0: popular Black actor. But first, here's BIN News Now.
1: I'm Esther Dillard with BIN News Now. Weather officials are keeping a close eye on Tropical Storm Bertha. It's reportedly getting stronger as it passes northwest Florida's Gulf Coast. But most of the rain and storms are staying out to sea. National Hurricane Center Deputy Director Jamie Rome explains why.
2: The storm is experiencing what we call northerly shear. Well, there's strong winds to the north that are pushing all of that shower and thunderstorm activity to the south.
1: The National Hurricane Center has posted tropical storm warnings from Mexico Beach to the Alabama border. Early voting for a primary in Michigan kicks off on July 25th, which prompted the testing of voting machines on Monday. The public was invited to watch, and reportedly, it drew a lot of onlookers. WDIV reports Michigan Attorney General Dana Nessel says this allows voters to see firsthand how tabulators securely count ballots. And the Trump administration is freezing more than $1 billion in Medicaid payments to California and Minnesota over questionable claims. Back to you, Andrea.
0: Thank you, Esther. More images are surfacing from the July 4th party Nolan Wells attended with his friends on Horn Island, Mississippi. TMZ is airing footage of what may be the last time the 18-year-old Black college athlete was seen on camera before his body was found 2 days later. Wells' funeral was held just yesterday. Black civil rights leader Al Sharpton officiated the service and put forth a call for justice and unity.
3: God can use this occasion to make blacks and whites in a state with a bad history, saying Nolan's name, we're going to come together and we're going to find out the truth here together. We're going to love together. We're going to make his name be the difference between those of the past. We're going to have some justice and some fairness, no matter what it is.
0: In the video, a man who appears to be black is bending over a cooler at the back of a boat. The person reportedly is wearing the same kind of swim trunks Wells had on that day. Authorities say so far there are no signs of foul play, but official and independent autopsies are still pending, and investigators are continuing to interview witnesses and review evidence. Congresswoman Jasmine Crockett out of Texas is responding to this comment Texas Senate Democratic candidate James Tallarico made during a town hall meeting in Houston on Sunday.
4: Let me say this as clearly as I possibly can. If you claim to be my supporter, if you claim to be a part of this movement that we are building, please keep Congresswoman Crockett's name out of your mouth.
0: Well, yesterday, Crockett, who is black, wrote on social media, I'm probably about to make a shocking endorsement. Some of the trolls going to be hella mad. Stay tuned. I'm checking on a few more things, but I don't know how I sit this one out. Crockett, who lost to Tallarico in the Texas primary in March, has yet to endorse him in the race against former Texas Attorney General Ken Paxton. The widow of black actor Malcolm Jamal Warner is suing a family estate he established for $1.2 million. According to the AJC, Tanisha Warner has filed a lawsuit against his mother, Pamela Warner, claiming the deceased actor did not honor a prenup agreement he signed before they married in 2022. Pamela Warner, his mother, oversees a trust that her daughter-in-law says is liable now for the money owed to her. The younger Warner claims her late husband agreed to purchase a $1 million life insurance policy on his life, where she was the sole beneficiary, and another of the same amount on her life where she was to be named the preferred beneficiary. She says the amount she is asking for satisfies that debt. Malcolm Jamal Warner drowned last summer while vacationing in Costa Rica. This is BIN News This Hour. Be sure to follow us wherever you get your podcast. I'm Andrea Coleman on the Black Information Network, home of Black News First.
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album, he was accepting submissions of songs. Enter Brother Number Two. Brother Number Two submits a song for Brother Number One's album, but Brother Number One says, uh-uh, that's trash. So Brother

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3: I'm Mike Stevens on your home for Black News First, the Black Information Network. A Black pastor on the south side of Chicago, known for his works in the pulpit and outside of the four walls in the community, says vandals have targeted his $50 million community center. Correspondent Perry Williams reports.
4: Pastor Corey Brooks says he's had to repair windows of the building, which is under construction, for the second time in 2 weeks.
5: The fact that someone could come in and break those windows really breaks your heart to think that individuals in our neighborhood could care less about seeing advancement and progression.
4: Brooks says they're in the process of adding security cameras as they prepare to open this fall. Police continue to investigate. I'm Perry Williams.
3: In Charlotte, North Carolina, there's good and bad news about crime. So far this year, police are reporting overall crime is down 16% from this time last year, including an 8% drop in violent crime. On the other hand, though, the number of homicides has crept up by 3%.
6: We want to be proactive in keeping them on track of not becoming victims or victimizing others.
3: That's Black Police Chief Estella Patterson, who says the city becomes safer when people who live there step forward with information and law enforcement agencies work together. Well, it may not directly solve the case, but a recent balloon release in Memphis is helping those who knew and loved African-American Tyron Johnson and to express their sadness.
7: 2, 3, love!
3: According to Fox 13 Television, the family of the 20-year-old man is still grieving about 2 weeks after he was killed by 2 Tennessee National Guard soldiers. They're demanding answers about what led to the incident. This is the black man's grandfather.
8: We want the state of Tennessee, the TBI, to do their jobs. We want them to be able to open up their cameras, open up the freeway, I guess, and let us know what happened. We want to know what happened that night.
3: Investigators say the National Guard soldiers were responding to a shots fired call and chased after Johnson. They say he was armed and running away from the soldiers when he was shot. There were reportedly surveillance cameras in the area, and the family is pushing to have the video of what happened released. And Virginia's Black Attorney General Jay Jones has announced a $2.5 million settlement against a landlord convicted of racially harassing and illegally evicting tenants. David Merriman owns 62 properties in the Hampton Roads area, primarily renting to low-income black families. Prosecutors say he used racial slurs, ignored dangerous living conditions, threatened tenants, and committed rent relief fraud. Under the settlement, Merriman must sell his Virginia properties, clear former tenants' eviction records, and he's permanently barred from serving as a landlord in the state. I'm Mike Stevens on your home for Black News First, the Black Information Network.
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11: This is Layla Ali, undefeated world champion Hall of Fame boxer, wellness advocate, and CEO of Layla Ali Lifestyle. My father, Muhammad Ali, was more than a champion in the ring. He was a global voice for courage, conviction, faith, and justice. The Muhammad Ali Center celebrates his life, his principles, and his willingness to stand for something bigger than himself. reminding us of the power of purpose. To learn more about the

0: 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I'm Layla Ali, and my history lives here.
1: I'm Bill Black with another Bet You Didn't Know music fact. 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
5: The opinions, beliefs, and viewpoints expressed in this commentary are those of the author and do not necessarily represent those of BIN and its founding partners and employees. Now it's time to bring the funk with Roland S. Martin.
6: How dangerous is Donald Trump and this MAGA administration? Well, they hold the belief that they can do whatever they want, when they want, and they don't have to answer to anybody else. If you look at what is happening in this country, and if you understand that there are three branches of government, executive, that's the White House, legislative, that's the House and the Senate, judicial, that's the federal judiciary, Supreme Court. Well, the Constitution clearly states that anything that deals with money must originate in the House, not the Senate, in the House. So Congress passes laws. Congress appropriates money. That's what they do. What Donald Trump has decided is that they have the power to decide whether the money gets spent or not. Last week, Russell Vaught, who leads his Office of Management and Budget, testified on this very issue. And for them, they believe that a president has all power, that he controls everything. And so you have numerous projects, numerous buildings, numerous grants that have been approved by Congress. And this administration has said, no, we don't like that. So therefore, we're not going to fund it. We're going to cancel the funding. This is a complete joke. And see, what Republicans have done is that they've allowed him to do so. They say nothing and do nothing. So what? If a Democratic president comes in and they do the exact same thing, that these folks are going to say, oh my God, this is unfair. This is how shameful it is to have these folks involved in the White House. And it's going to come back to bite these folks in the butt. I'm Roland Martin. I'm a Black Information.
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7: Here's what's trending this hour. Weather officials are keeping a close eye on Tropical Storm Bertha. It's reportedly getting stronger as it passes northwest Florida's Gulf Coast. Early voting for a primary in Michigan kicks off on July 25th, which prompted the testing of voting machines on Monday. And the Trump administration is freezing more than $1 billion in Medicaid payments to California and Minnesota over questionable claims. I'm Esther Dillard, and that's what's trending.
2: Sports on the Black Information Network.
8: ESPN has reportedly parted ways with longtime NFL analyst Ryan Clark in a surprising move that comes during a new round of company layoffs. According to multiple reports, Clark's 11-year run with the network ended Monday while he was appearing on NFL Live. Reports say ESPN originally planned to notify Clark privately but accelerated the decision after news of the layoffs began to leak. The former Super Bowl champion had become a fixture across ESPN's NFL coverage, appearing on NFL Live, Monday Night Countdown, First Take, and Get Up. His departure is reportedly part of broader cost-cutting efforts by ESPN's parent company, Disney. Elsewhere in sports, the NBA's all-time leading scorer is narrowing down his decision on where to play next. ESPN reports LeBron James is focused on the Miami Heat, Cleveland Cavaliers, and Philadelphia 76ers as his potential final landing spots. The 41-year-old was also considering the Golden State Warriors, Denver Nuggets, and Minnesota Timberwolves as Western Conference candidates. There is still no timetable on his decision. With the latest in sports news, I'm Morgan Wood on the Black Information Network, BINnews.com, your home for Black news first.
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10: A man who, after more than half a century, is only now coming into focus as possibly this nation's worst serial killer. His name is Vince O'Dempsey. Psychopath, gangster, child killer, rapist. I'm Matthew Condon, journalist and true crime author, and I've spent years researching and tracking the life and crimes of this vicious murderer. And this is Ghostgate Road.
0: Justice is eternal, and so too are the rights of victims.
10: Vince O'Dempsey is currently serving life for 3 murders. He self-confessed to 33. My opinion? It's closer to 100. From Wooshka Studios, I'm Matthew Condon, and this is Ghostgate Road.
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8: Drake's betting curse continues. The rapper lost $1.5 million after betting on Argentina to beat Spain in the 2026 FIFA World Cup final. Had Lionel Messi and Argentina won, Drake would have collected more than $5.1 million. Instead, Spain claimed the title with a stoppage time goal. The loss comes just a week after Drake's bet on Conor McGregor's UFC comeback also fell through when McGregor suffered a knee injury seconds into the fight. Meanwhile, the World Cup also delivered a few awkward celebrity mix-ups during the BBC's broadcast of the final. Pharrell Williams was mistakenly identified as ASAP Rocky. And on Fox Sports, Matt Damon was briefly mistaken for Brad Pitt. Elsewhere in unfortunate entertainment news, Atlanta rapper Ali Boy is dead at 42 years old. The artist's family shared the news on Sunday. The rapper has spent the last several years publicly sharing his declining health. Ali Boy co-founded the label Duct Tape Entertainment and is known for collaborating with Gucci Mane, Young Jeezy, Future, and more. With the latest in entertainment, I'm Morgan Wood on the Black Information Network, BINnews.com, your home for Black news first.
12: On August 7th, 1948, Alice Coachman made history as the first Black woman to win an Olympic gold medal. Her victory in the high jump at the London Olympic Summer Games cemented her legacy as a trailblazer in sports and beyond. Coachman was born in Albany, Georgia in 1923 and grew up in the segregated South where opportunities for Black athletes, particularly women, were scarce. Despite these challenges, her determination was undeniable. She trained barefoot on dirt roads with homemade equipment, proving that passion can overcome the biggest obstacles. At the 1948 Olympics, Coachman's high jump cleared the bar at 5'6" 1/8", and she became the first Black woman to win a gold medal. Beyond the track, Coachman became a role model and advocate for young athletes, encouraging them to pursue their dreams, regardless of any barriers along the way. As we celebrate all of our country's gold medal winners, let's also take a moment to remember Alice Coachman, the first Black woman to win an Olympic gold medal. This is Bree Wood for the Black Information Network.
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13: I'm Bree Wood on the Black Information Network, looking at another aspect of America at 250, a Black perspective. As America approaches 250 years, we're often invited to celebrate the ideals that shaped this nation, freedom, liberty, and justice. But to truly understand the founding era, we have to hold two truths at the same time, because while liberty was being declared, labor was being demanded. In 1776, the words, "All men are created equal," rang out as a promise to the world, a bold vision, a revolutionary idea. But for enslaved Africans and their descendants, those words did not signal freedom. They marked a contradiction. At the very moment this nation was fighting for independence, nearly 1 in 5 people living in the colonies was enslaved. Their labor helped build the foundations of this country, economically, physically, and politically. From the tobacco fields of Virginia to the rice plantations of South Carolina to the cities where enslaved hands constructed roads and buildings, Black people were not just present in the founding era, they were essential to it. And yet they were denied the very liberty being demanded from a king. Some did not wait for freedom to be granted. They claimed it. Enslaved men and women escaped. They resisted. They petitioned. They even fought in the Revolutionary War on both sides, seeking a freedom this new nation had not yet decided to give them. Names like Crispus Attucks, the first to fall in the Boston Massacre, remind us that Black Americans were part of this story from the very beginning, not on the margins, but in the moment. Still, when the Constitution was written, Compromises were made. Compromises that counted the enslaved as three-fifths of a person for representation, but not humanity. Compromises that protected slavery instead of ending it. So yes, America was founded on the ideals of freedom, but it was also built on systems that contradicted those ideals. And this truth is not meant to divide us. It's meant to deepen our understanding, because the story of America at 250 is not just about where we began. It's about who pushed this nation to become better than it was. Black Americans, through resistance, resilience, and relentless hope, forced the meaning of liberty to expand from something promised to a few to something demanded for all. Black voices have always challenged the hypocrisy at the nation's core. Both enslaved and free African Americans petitioned the colonial and early American governments, sued for their freedom in courts, preached in churches, and organized in communities. Their argument was straightforward and profound. If freedom is a natural right, then the existence of slavery is not just a tragic flaw, but a fundamental illegitimacy. This moral challenge, articulated by known figures and countless unnamed individuals, built across generations. Their courage and clarity forced America to confront its contradictions, even when the nation was not ready to listen. Their advocacy would become the moral engine of future struggles for justice and equality. The founding era wasn't just a beginning, it was a test of whether a nation built on freedom would one day live up to it. And 250 years later, we are still answering that question. I'm Bree Wood, looking back on the Black perspective of America 250 on the Black Information Network.
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4: Where the city listens first. 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
7: A prenuptial agreement, often called a prenup, is a legal contract signed before marriage that lays out how assets, debts, income, and financial responsibilities will be handled during the marriage and if the relationship ends because of divorce or death. They can help protect family property, retirement savings, and more. Financial experts say the best time to discuss a prenup is months before the wedding. And whether you decide on a prenup or not, you and your significant other should fully disclose your finances. The topic of prenuptial agreements is in the spotlight this week as it relates to the death of Black actor Malcolm Jamal Warner. According to a newly filed lawsuit, Warner's widow is seeking over $1.2 million from a family trust

0: Trials were held in Mississippi on Monday, with questions still looming over race being a factor in the teen's death near Horn Island. Reverend Al Sharpton delivered the eulogy.
1: We cannot say it was racist, but we cannot say it was not racist. So let's not judge either way until all the evidence is in.
0: Wells disappeared during a 4th of July boating trip, and his body was found 2 days later. Official and independent autopsies are still pending.
2: In predominantly black Memphis, Tennessee, a father has been arrested after his son was found dead. 3-year-old Joseph Martinez was taken from a home on Sunday by his father without permission. The dad came back Monday morning with a little boy. Black neighbor Jim Ellis lives in the Parkway Village neighborhood.
3: That's alarming, seeing that somebody would be, you know, just take their child and do harm to them or want to do harm to them.
2: The little boy was found dead across town Monday morning. A suspect accused of shooting a SWAT officer and a woman in predominantly black Chicago, Illinois, is now in custody.
4: Interim Police Superintendent Fred Waller says the officer was wounded yesterday morning while responding to a domestic violence situation.
5: As they began to try to breach that door, that offender fired through the door and wall and struck the SWAT officer in the lower abdomen.
4: The officer is in stable condition following surgery, and the woman who was shot remains in critical condition. The investigation remains ongoing. I'm Perry Williams.
0: And finally, the rescheduled White House Correspondents' Dinner will take place on Friday at the Waldorf Astoria in Washington, D.C. This comes after an armed man opened fire inside the Washington Hilton during the original dinner back in April. The suspect, Cole Thomas Allen, who self-identifies as half black and half white, was arrested and charged with several crimes, including an attempt to assassinate the president. I'm Nicole Deal, along with Mike Moore, on your home for Black News First, the Black Information Network. Your Washington Roundup is next.
6: The White House says the dignified transfer of two U.S. soldiers killed in recent Iranian attacks in Jordan has been postponed while a new date is being finalized. President Trump had planned to attend the ceremony on Tuesday at Dover Air Force Base. 19-year-old Isabella Gonzalez of Texas was killed Friday, and 25-year-old Tyler Freehan of Hawaii died Saturday. Another U.S. soldier remains missing. Following the attacks, Trump vowed Iran would pay many times over for the deaths of American troops. Meanwhile, President Trump hosted Lebanese President Joseph Aoun at the White House. The two leaders discussed regional security, including the threat posed by Iran-backed Hezbollah and Israel's military presence in southern Lebanon. The meeting marked the first visit by a Lebanese president to the White House in nearly two decades. That's your Washington Roundup. I'm Morgan Wood, your White House correspondent in Washington, D.C. on the Black Information Network, your home for Black News First.
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13: I'm Esther Dillard with BIN News Now. Dallas rapper Yella Beezy, whose real name is Marquise Conway, could face the death penalty, and prosecutors say the proof is in his own music. The state claims he wrote entire songs about the plot to kill a rival rapper.
14: The lyrics and the music themselves expose the motive, the relationship between the parties, and in certain cases explain the events that led to it.
13: But the defense maintains that the lyrics are storytelling rather than literal admissions of criminal activity. The Trump administration is freezing more than $1 billion

0: 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For California alone, the Centers for Medicare and Medicaid Services is deferring about $867.5 million pending additional documentation. And a heat wave headed for Southern California this week could be the hottest and longest one of the year. Get BIN News Now on demand 24/7 on the iHeartRadio app.
1: Kevin Brown on your home for 24/7 News, the Black Information Network. The Food and Drug Administration may have found the source of an illness that sickened thousands nationwide, including in New York and New Jersey. However, Dr. Kavita Patel says it could take time to control the outbreak.
2: It could end several weeks after they've identified a source and been able to issue those consumer safety recalls or being able to kind of make sure that any source is off the market.
1: There are news outlets reporting that health officials are investigating shredded iceberg lettuce supplied to Taco Bell by Taylor Farms as a possible source for the psychosis paralysis outbreak. More than 1,600 people were reported eating at Taco Bell before getting sick with a parasitic infection that causes severe stomach issues. WBA boxing champ Gervonta Tank Davis is facing criminal and civil trials on a domestic violence charge in Miami, Florida. He's charged with battery, false imprisonment, and attempted kidnapping of his ex-girlfriend at a strip club where she worked. Judge Tanya Brinkley asked the state prosecutor Juan Perez about the potential jail time Tank faces if convicted.
3: And Mr. Davis scores what?
4: He scores 51.15 months in face of 15 years in state prison.
3: Any offer, any counteroffer you'll consider?
4: At this moment, I'm just following the guidelines. Oh.
1: The judge set a status hearing for September 15th with a potential trial date in the next 4 months. Davis is out on $8,500 bond and was issued a stay-away order. Southern Black Democrats are concerned about the impact of Republican-led redistricting efforts in the South, which could diminish Black political representation. The debate centers on whether Democrats should prioritize protecting majority Black congressional districts or focus on winning more seats overall. Black leaders in the South argue that the party often neglects deeply Republican Southern states with large Black constituencies, raising concerns about the party's resource allocation and electoral strategy. The debate highlights broader questions about how Democrats balance electoral strategy with protecting Black political representation in the face of escalating redistricting battles. Marcus Sapp, a Black man from Cincinnati, Ohio, who spent 13 years in prison for a murder conviction that was later overturned, will receive over $506,000 from the state as compensation for wrongful imprisonment. The Ohio Controlling Board approved the payment after a court ruling deemed him eligible for compensation under Ohio's wrongful imprisonment law. He plans to use the compensation to start a business in Cincinnati and is pursuing a separate case for additional damages against the city and police department. In 1963, civil rights activist Medgar Evers delivered a historic speech on local television in Mississippi, calling for equal treatment for Black people and denouncing segregation. Despite the significance of the speech, no recordings of it have ever been found 6 decades later. Evers faced death threats following the broadcast, and his assassination occurred a month later. The disappearance of the speech, which was not broadcast live, raises suspicions about its fate, as it was not included in archival footage donated to the Mississippi Department of Archives and History. Evers' legacy of fighting for racial equality in Mississippi continues to be remembered, even as the recording of his pivotal speech remains elusive. I'm Kevin Brown on your home for Black News First, the Black Information Network.
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7: New York City story in our voice.
8: In 2019, marine scientists discovered the remains of the Clotilda at the bottom of Alabama's Mobile River. The Clotilda is believed to be the last known intact U.S. slave ship. In 1860, the Clotilda smuggled 110 Africans to Alabama, decades after the importation of slaves was outlawed in the United States. To hide the crime, the ship's captain, William Foster, burned and sunk the ship. Surviving ancestors of that final harrowing journey went on to establish Africatown, which still exists today. In her best-selling book, Barracoon, released in 2018, Zora Neale Hurston tells the story of Cudjoe Lewis, the last enslaved African on the Clotilda. The book details Lewis's experiences aboard the slave ship and his role in founding Africatown. Lewis died in 1935 at the age of 94. Africatown and the Clotilda are an intricate part of the national conversation about reparations, highlighting the lasting legacy of this dark chapter in American history. I'm Andrea Coleman on the Black Information Network.
5: 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BIN New York.
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9: I'm Mike Stevens on your home for Black News First, the Black Information Network. Well, just because it's summer and gun violence in Black communities around the country often escalates, it does not mean we have to accept it. In one case, it was not intentional violence, but it's disappointing nonetheless. It has African-American Lanisha Thompson fighting back. Her 7-month-old great-niece was killed in St. Louis when police say her father left a loaded gun in a mattress. Her family is supporting an emergency gun lock giveaway, the kind of offering the BIN has been telling you about for years.
10: The movement behind the gun locks for us was that a lot of guns are in the homes with younger kids.
9: And for this Black pastor, the gun violence is also personal. His cousin was shot and killed outside of a pizza restaurant.
11: I was scrolling through Facebook and I said, whoa, someone's been shot at Domino's. 3 minutes later, my cousin David phoned me and said that was my cousin. He was trying to protect a female. He was asking a young man to leave this young lady alone, and that led to his murder.
9: These are the kind of tragedies in the St. Louis region that has the Urban League there and several Black churches participating in a giveaway of over 250 free gun locks. Supporters of the initiative say now is the time to lock the guns, not after another tragedy. Well, this is an update on a story the BIN has been following for some time now. A Black Detroit area mother accused of leaving her children to live alone in deplorable conditions for years has pleaded no contest to child abuse charges. The judge previously ruled Kelly Bryant was competent to stand trial.
12: Ms. Bryant, do you want to be heard on the sentence? So this is, we're just talking about the welfare fraud case. Anything that you want to say before I impose the sentence?
13: No, ma'am.
12: Thank you, ma'am.
9: So prosecutors say Bryant will serve at least 6 years in prison under a plea agreement. The case follows Bryant's separate welfare fraud conviction, in which she was sentenced to probation and ordered to repay nearly $30,000 for collecting benefits while allegedly keeping the children hidden from authorities. We now know what likely caused a sightseeing helicopter crash last year, killing 6 people in New York City, including the Black pilot and several tourists. The National Transportation Safety Board blames a bird strike. Remains of a flock of geese were found mixed in crash debris. Helicopters are especially vulnerable to bird strikes because they fly at lower altitudes. And Los Angeles' Black mayor, Karen Bass, has what she's calling a new chief heat officer. The person is responsible for overseeing the city's response to extreme heat. It is also hitting many Black communities around the country this summer. Experts say if you are impacted, hydrate, stay inside as much as possible during the hottest part of the day, and go to cooling centers wherever possible. For more stories of interest to the Black community, log on to BINnews.com. You can also check us out on all social media platforms. I'm Mike Stevens on your home for Black News First, the Black Information Network.
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3: Hi, I'm Amber Payton with the Black Information Network. 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
4: The opinions, beliefs, and viewpoints expressed in this commentary are those of the author and do not necessarily represent those of BIN and its founding partners and employees.
5: I'm James T. Harris, and I have something to say. Repeating a slogan isn't the same thing as knowing history. Alexandria Ocasio-Cortez just proved it. She says the filibuster was founded on Jim Crow. No, Congresswoman, that's not history. That's a talking point. So pull up a chair. Class is about to begin. Here's what drives me crazy about today's Democrat socialists. Every time they lose an argument, they reach for the same three words, Jim Crow, racism, white supremacy. Then they pin those labels on whatever institution happens to be standing in their way. The Supreme Court, the Electoral College, the Senate, now the filibuster. Every institution they can't control suddenly becomes illegitimate. Let's start with the facts. Jim Crow wasn't a Senate rule. Jim Crow was a system of state and local laws that denied Black Americans their civil rights. Those laws were passed and enforced primarily by Democrats in the South after Reconstruction. That's the ugly truth of the Democrat Party's history. Now, here's the part they conveniently leave out. Yes, Southern segregationists used the filibuster to block civil rights legislation. That's true. But using a tool for an evil purpose doesn't mean the tool was invented for that purpose. A hammer can build a church. A hammer can go upside your head. The hammer isn't the problem, it's the fool swinging it. And this isn't really about the filibuster, it's about power. When Democrats think the filibuster stands in the way of their agenda, they call it racist. When it serves their interests, suddenly it's an essential part of democracy. History doesn't change just because your politics do. That's not principle, that's political convenience. Before Alexandria Ocasio-Cortez gives America another history lesson, she might want to spend a little more time learning the history she's trying to rewrite. Because repeating a political narrative isn't the same thing as telling the truth. I'm James T. Harris for the Black Information Network.
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3: Here's what's trending this hour. Dallas rapper Yella Beezy, whose real name is Marquise Conway, could face the death penalty, and prosecutors say the proof is in his own music. The Trump administration is freezing more than $1 billion in Medicaid payments to California and Minnesota over questionable claims. And a heat wave headed for Southern California this week could be the hottest and longest one of the year. I'm Esther Dillard, and that's what's trending.
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6: A hip-hop pioneer and HBCU educator is receiving one of music's highest honors. MC Sha Rock, widely recognized as the first female MC in hip-hop history, will be inducted into the North Carolina Music Hall of Fame as part of the class of 2026. The Wilmington, North Carolina native helped shape the genre as a founding member of the legendary group Funky Four Plus One, which became the first hip-hop act to perform on Saturday Night Live in 1981. Today, Sharon Jackson, better known as MC Sha Rock, is helping educate the next generation as an adjunct professor at Bowie State University in Maryland, where she also helped develop what the school says is the first hip-hop studies and visual culture minor at an HBCU. With the latest in HBCU news, I'm Morgan Wood on the Black Information Network, your home for Black News First.
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7: I'm Shay Diddy on the Black Information Network. In 2019, the St. John Will.i.am Coltrane African Orthodox Church observed its 50th anniversary. Based in San Francisco, the church uses John Coltrane's music as a source for religious discovery. Instead of singing traditional hymns, worshipers chant Coltrane's A Love Supreme, and there are monthly meditations where people commune with Coltrane's music. In 1965, Branzo King and his wife, Marina King, saw Coltrane live at San Francisco Jazz Club. The couple had a religious experience. They called it a sound baptism. In the years leading up to his death in 1967 at the age of 40, Coltrane's music had grown increasingly spiritual. He said that he wanted to be a saint, and in him, Branzo, who had wanted to be a preacher, had found his God. Instead of a mural of Jesus in the sanctuary, there is one of patron saint John Coltrane. And that's a fact. I'm Shay Diddy on the Black Information Network.
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6: Tia Mowry and ex-husband Corey Hardrick are updating their co-parenting agreement 3 years after finalizing their divorce. New court documents show the pair agreed neither parent will enter the other's home unless invited or during scheduled custody exchanges. Hardrick can also spend time with the children during Mowry's custodial days as long as both children are together. The former couple will continue sharing joint legal and physical custody of their son, Cree, and daughter, Cairo, while also keeping existing rules in place about introducing new romantic partners to their children. Elsewhere in entertainment news, Darius Rucker is looking to retire soon. The Black country music star opened up about his possible retirement during an appearance on the Dan Patrick Show. When asked about his plans, Rucker revealed he wants to retire in about 2 years. He explains that he still likes making music and playing. However, he's really starting to like being at home a lot. The country star is currently on his Songs of Summer tour. His next performance is this Thursday in Phoenix, Arizona. With the latest in entertainment, I'm Morgan Wood on the Black Information Network, your home for Black News First.
8: On December 9th, 1946 in Philadelphia, Howard Stanley Frankie Beverly was born. In 1970, he would form the group Raw Soul, which later was renamed Maze. Under the mentorship of Marvin Gaye, Frankie Beverly and Maze would go on to give us 9 gold albums. Frankie Beverly and Maze's live experience was more like a party than a concert. Dressed in his signature all white, crowds would stand at their feet and sing to the top of their lungs.
9: Ooh, and pain. I like sunshine and rain.
8: Sadly, on September 10th, 2024, Frankie Beverly left us with hits for lifetimes to come. I'm Bill Black for the Black Information Network.
10: I'm gonna make sure I'm your girl before I let go.
11: Yeah. I'm Mike Moore.
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11: We begin in Los Angeles, California. That's where a preliminary hearing for African-American singer David has begun. The hearing, it's expected to last 3 to 7 days.
6: Prosecutors will present their evidence and testimony before a judge decides if there is enough evidence for a trial. The singer, whose real name is David Burke, is accused of murdering 14-year-old Celeste Rivas Hernandez. Last year, her remains were found in the trunk of Burke's Tesla as it was being held at a tow yard in Hollywood. Prosecutors say Burke met the teen on social media and had a sexual relationship with her for years. They claim he killed her after she threatened to expose their relationship and ruin his music career. I'm Morgan Wood on the Black Information Network.
12: Now to Chicago, Illinois, where the city's teachers union is blasting plans by Chicago Public Schools to fill the budget gap over $700 million. CTU members, including recording secretary Vicky Curzizzo, spoke out against the district's proposed budget during 2 public hearings.
13: Our demands are simple. No cuts, no furloughs. This budget can't be balanced at the expense of our students and professionals who nurture and care for our city's children.
12: As part of the district's budget proposal, CPS would lay off 760 teachers and over 800 teacher aides. The district is also planning a mid-year spending freeze and 5 furlough days on non-attendance days for students. Now to Texas. During a Houston town hall event, Democratic State Representative James Tallarico faced criticism from Black Lives Matter organizer Candace Weber. She accuses Tallarico of not doing enough for Black voters. She also demanded he address community concerns to earn trust and secure electoral support. The confrontation highlighted tensions within the Democratic Party as it seeks to maintain support among key voting blocs in Texas. Similar dynamics have played out in other Senate races in Texas, with candidates historically receiving around 47% support from Black voters at comparable stages.
11: On the heels of the global attention of FIFA in Philadelphia, Pennsylvania, leaders are looking at ways to keep the economic wheels turning. Among those leaders, the city's Black mayor, Sherelle Parker.
14: Just maybe for a moment, Philadelphia, we saw ourselves the same way the world saw us. They came to experience our history, but they left believing in our future, and that's what happens.
11: The mayor believes those who experience what the city has to offer may choose to invest there. And finally, Dr. Michael Lomax, the Black longtime president and CEO of UNCF, will retire in June of 2027 after more than two decades of leadership. Under Lomax's leadership, UNCF raised over $4 billion. For more international, national, state, and local news impacting the Black community, listen to the Black Information Network on the iHeartRadio app or log on to BINnews.com. I'm Mike Moore, along with Nicole Deal, on your home for 24/7 News, the Black Information Network.
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12: Over $1 billion in Medicaid payments to the states of California and Minnesota have been frozen by the Trump administration. According to federal officials, the Centers for Medicare and Medicaid Services is deferring about $867.5 million to California and $199 million to Minnesota, pending additional documentation over questionable claims. The review in California focuses on specific in-home care programs. In Minnesota, the focus is on claims providers who were flagged through program integrity reviews. The Department of Health and Human Services also plans to expand its authority to remove fraudulent providers from federal health programs. Officials say the actions are part of the broader effort to prevent Medicaid fraud and protect taxpayer dollars. The review process could take time, but for now, the money remains on hold while federal officials take a closer look at the claims. Funny news at 24 and 54 minutes past each hour. I'm Nicole Deal on your home for Black News First, the Black Information Network.
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12: We begin with new details from the autopsy of Black Texas High School senior Daniel Irving, who drowned in Lake Ray Hubbard back in April. Investigators say the medical examiner ruled his drowning an accident and found no current evidence of foul play. Irving reportedly jumped from a bridge, surfaced one time, called for help, and then disappeared under the water. Meanwhile, two teens who were with Irving are facing charges of tampering with evidence after police say his clothes and cell phone were discarded and text messages were deleted.
11: In Rochester, Minnesota, the jury trial for the white woman seen in a viral video calling a Black child a racial slur is underway. Shiloh Hendricks is charged with two counts of disorderly conduct related to the April 2025 incident at a park. Civil rights leaders and Blacks across the country were outraged at the video. Meanwhile, her supporters were outside the courthouse holding signs that said Shiloh did nothing wrong, white unity, and let her cook. In mostly black Chicago, Illinois, the public school's $700 million budget battle continues.
0: The school district held its first public hearing yesterday to address a spending plan with a $732 million budget gap. CPS CEO Macquarie King says several teachers who were laid off should be able to get rehired soon.
1: We have 1,700 vacancies that are available for our teachers, and we expect about 65 to 85% of those teachers will find new homes.
0: The budget only needs a simple majority to pass. A vote is expected on July 30th. I'm Perry Williams.
12: And finally, 17 amputees in Africa are devastated after luggage carrying their prosthetic legs was lost between flights here in the U.S. Paul Sook is the president of the North Carolina company East Point Prosthetics and Orthotics, who made the limbs.
3: You can't put that into words. I mean, it's very difficult because you and I are standing here with limbs. You know, we don't know what it's like to walk around on an artificial limb.
12: I'm Nicole Deal, along with Mike Moore, on your home for Black News First, the Black Information Network. Your Healthy Minute is next.
4: According to the American Heart Association, one in three adults will suffer from cardiovascular disease in his or her lifetime. The good news is that there are smart steps you can take now to keep your heart healthy. One small heart smart step is to grab a daily 1 ounce handful of almonds. Clinical studies indicate that almonds have the potential to lower cholesterol levels as part of a low-saturated fat diet. The U.S. Food and Drug Administration has recognized almonds with this heart health claim. It stated that scientific evidence suggests but does not prove that eating 1.5 ounces of most nuts each day, such as almonds, as part of a diet low in saturated fat and cholesterol may reduce the risk of heart disease. There's also good news about good fats. U.S. dietary guidelines recommend that the majority of your fat intake be unsaturated. One serving of almonds has 13 grams of unsaturated fat and only 1 gram of saturated fat. To learn more, visit heart.org. And that's your Healthy Minute. I'm Mike Island on the Black Information Network.
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17: BIN News this hour, I'm Andrea Coleman. Coming up, a popular black NFL sportscaster speaks out after losing his job. A black singer is in court learning if he will go to trial on murder charges, and
19: I think HBCUs are seeing a rebirth, if you will. In other words, for some time, people thought that if you couldn't go to a majority institution, you go to an HBCU. Now that's changing.
17: A plea to Congress to help shore up the nation's historically black colleges and universities. But first, here's BIN News Now.
27: It's flood warnings from Texas to New York. Texas Governor Greg Abbott is calling for the installation of more flood warning sirens in the Texas Hill Country because they worked so well during last week's storm.
28: The systems we put in place last year proved to be successful and helpful. We want to make sure we are equally successful and helpful in every region across the state of Texas.
27: Meanwhile, a flood watch is in effect for a good portion of the Garden State along with parts of New York City. Forecasters say flash flooding is possible with 1 to 2 inches of rain coming in a short time span as intense storms roll through today and tonight. And the U.S. Department of Justice says one of California's top medical schools illegally used race in its admission process. The Justice Department says the University of California San Diego School of Medicine created what it calls a shadow admissions process that favored black and Hispanic applicants, despite the Supreme Court's 2023 ruling banning race-based college admissions. Back to you, Andrea.
17: Thank you, Esther. Black NFL sportscaster Ryan Clark reportedly is holding his head high as he processes his recent termination from ESPN. The NFL analyst was among hundreds of Disney employees who lost their jobs in a recent round of cuts. USA Today is reposting comments Clark posted on X today, saying, "Sending prayers and love to all those laid off today by ESPN. So many of you have poured your life into that company, and I know how you're feeling right now. My hope is that as this door closes, another opens for you all. God bless." The Athletic is reporting Clark learned of his termination yesterday while on air during NFL Live. The company saying they did not want news of his firing to leak to him before they told him. Clark is a former NFL safety. This is the third round of layoffs at Disney this year. Singer David was in court today for a preliminary hearing on murder charges. Prosecutors will present their evidence and testimony over the next several days before a judge decides if he will stand trial. The singer, whose real name is David Burke, is accused of murdering 14-year-old Celeste Rivas Hernandez. Her remains were found in the trunk of Burke's Tesla last year in a Hollywood tow yard. Prosecutors say Burke met the teen on social media and had a sexual relationship with her for years. They claim he killed her after she threatened to expose their relationship and ruin his music career. The United Negro College Fund is asking Congress to help the nation's historically black colleges and universities by passing the Ignite HBCU Excellence Act. Milton Jones, chairman of the organization's board, recently spoke with BIN about the school's phenomenal success.
2: Our institutions have for years, more than a century, been a part of the shaping and growth of community. But importantly, they are shaping and growing themselves. And so as they become stronger, as people begin to see the difference that our graduates make, that we punch well above our weight, more doctors, more lawyers, more professionals, more engineers come from HBCUs that are black than other institutions put together. And so as such, we're beginning to move even more to a level of excellence, and people are beginning to recognize that the excellence has been there. Now it's being recognized. And so as such, we are seeing a growth of support, a growth of embrace, a growth of love for HBCUs.
17: The bill would fund construction and modernization, campus safety upgrades, broadband expansion, and the development of AI and workforce innovation hubs on HBCU campuses, while also authorizing repayment of nearly $300 million in outstanding HBCU capital financing loans. This is BIN News This Hour. 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I'm Andrea Coleman on the Black Information Network, home of Black News First.
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6: Welcome to the journey around America, where we visit iconic locations connected to Black history. 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
10: I'm Mike Stevens on your home for Black News First, the Black Information Network. A Black pastor on the south side of Chicago, known for his works in the pulpit and outside of the four walls in the community, says vandals have targeted his $50 million community center. Correspondent Perry Williams reports.
0: Pastor Corey Brooks says he's had to repair windows of the building, which is under construction, for the second time in 2 weeks.
13: The fact that someone could come in and break those windows really breaks your heart to think that individuals in our neighborhood could care less about seeing advancement and progression.
0: Brooks says they're in the process of adding security cameras as they prepare to open this fall. Police continue to investigate. I'm Perry Williams.
10: In Charlotte, North Carolina, there's good and bad news about crime. So far this year, police are reporting overall crime is down 16% from this time last year, including an 8% drop in violent crime. On the other hand, though, the number of homicides has crept up by 3%.
1: We want to be proactive in keeping them on track of not becoming victims or victimizing others.
10: That's Black Police Chief Estella Patterson, who says the city becomes safer when people who live there step forward with information and law enforcement agencies work together. Well, it may not directly solve the case, but a recent balloon release in Memphis is helping those who knew and loved African-American Tyron Johnson and to express their sadness.
11: 2, 3, love me,
10: according to Fox 13 Television, the family of the 20-year-old man is still grieving about 2 weeks after he was killed by two Tennessee National Guard soldiers. They're demanding answers about what led to the incident. This is the black man's grandfather.
14: We want the state of Tennessee, the TBI, to do their jobs. We want them to be able to open up their cameras, open up the freeway, I guess, and let us know what happened. We want to know what happened that night.
10: Investigators say the National Guard soldiers were responding to a shots fired call and chased after Johnson. They say he was armed and running away from the soldiers when he was shot. There were reportedly surveillance cameras in the area, and the family is pushing to have the video of what happened released. And Virginia's Black Attorney General Jay Jones has announced a $2.5 million settlement against a landlord convicted of racially harassing and illegally evicting tenants. David Merriman owns 62 properties in the Hampton Roads area, primarily renting to low-income black families. Prosecutors say he used racial slurs, ignored dangerous living conditions, threatened tenants, and committed rent relief fraud. Under the settlement, Merriman must sell his Virginia properties, clear former tenants' eviction records, and he's permanently barred from serving as a landlord in the state. I'm Mike Stevens on your home for Black News First, the Black Information Network.
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1: Most people know about Restaurant Week, but not everyone knows there's a Black Restaurant Week born in Houston, Texas in 2016 and is now spreading to cities across the country. It's more than just menus. It's a movement.
2: And so we really want to create something that was more all-inclusive to the creative things we were seeing happening in the food scene.
1: That's one of the three founders, Fallon Farrell.
2: As we've grown through the years, we've literally watched businesses start off as like a pop-up food tent and now having like two or three locations.
1: From soul food kitchens to hidden gem caterers, Black Restaurant Week shines a light where it's long been missing. It's helped generate tens of millions of dollars for Black-owned businesses, keeping legacies alive and creating new ones. And it's part of Black history still being written every time a diner takes that first bite. I'm Esther Dillard for the Black Information Network.
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6: The opinions, beliefs, and viewpoints expressed in this commentary are those of the author and do not necessarily represent those of BIN and its founding partners and employees. Now it's time to bring the funk with Roland S. Martin.
7: How dangerous is Donald Trump and this MAGA administration? Well, they hold the belief that they can do whatever they want, when they want, and they don't have to answer to anybody else. If you look at what is happening in this country, and if you understand that there are three branches of government, executive, that's the White House, legislative, that's the House and the Senate, judicial, that's the federal judiciary, Supreme Court. Well, the Constitution clearly states that anything that deals with money must originate in the House, not the Senate, in the House. So Congress passes laws. Congress appropriates money. That's what they do. What Donald Trump has decided is that they have the power to decide whether the money gets spent or not. Last week, Russell Vaught, who leads his Office of Management and Budget, testified on this very issue. And for them, they believe that a president has all power, that he controls everything. And so you have numerous projects, numerous buildings, numerous grants that have been approved by Congress. And this administration has said, no, we don't like that. So therefore, we're not going to fund it. We're going to cancel the funding. This is a complete joke. And see, what Republicans have done is that they've allowed him to do so. They say nothing and do nothing. So what? If a Democratic president comes in and they do the exact same thing, that these folks are going to say, oh, my God, this is unfair. This is how shameful it is to have these folks involved in the White House. And it's going to come back to bite these folks in the butt. I'm Roland Martin on the Black Information Network.
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1: Here's what's trending this hour. It's flood warnings from Texas to New York. Texas Governor Greg Abbott is calling for more flood warning sirens since they worked so well last year. A flood watch is in effect for a good portion of the Garden State, along with parts of New York City. Forecasters say flash flooding is possible, with 1 to 2 inches of rain coming in a short time span. And the U.S. Department of Justice says one of California's top medical schools illegally used race in its admissions process. I'm Esther Dillard, and that's what's trending.
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8: ESPN has reportedly parted ways with longtime NFL analyst Ryan Clark in a surprising move that comes during a new round of company layoffs. According to multiple reports, Clark's 11-year run with the network ended Monday while he was appearing on NFL Live. Reports say ESPN originally planned to notify Clark privately, but accelerated the decision after news of the layoffs began to leak. The former Super Bowl champion had become a fixture across ESPN's NFL coverage, appearing on NFL Live, Monday Night Countdown, First Take, and Get Up. His departure is reportedly part of broader cost-cutting efforts by ESPN's parent company, Disney. Elsewhere in sports, the NBA's all-time leading scorer is narrowing down his decision on where to play next. ESPN reports LeBron James is focused on the Miami Heat, Cleveland Cavaliers, and Philadelphia 76ers as his potential final landing spots. The 41-year-old was also considering the Golden State Warriors, Denver Nuggets, and Minnesota Timberwolves as Western Conference candidates. There is still no timetable on his decision. With the latest in sports news, I'm Morgan Wood on the Black Information Network, BINnews.com, your home for Black news first.
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2: Offset has avoided jail time in a criminal assault case tied to an incident at a Los Angeles cannabis dispensary. A judge ordered the former Migos rapper to complete 12 months of probation, community service, an anger management program, and pay restitution following a March 2025 altercation with a security guard at Medmen LAX. The guard alleged Offset became hostile after being asked for identification and physically assaulted him, claims the rapper denied, saying the guard spit on him first. Offset still faces an ongoing civil lawsuit related to the incident. And Nicki Minaj is asking a judge to remove her from a lawsuit seeking $275,000 in allegedly unpaid concert and production expenses tied to her 2023 iHeartRadio Jingle Ball appearances and the launch of her Pink Friday 2 album. The rapper argues that any agreement was between the production company 24/7 Productions and her business Pink Friday Productions LLC, and that she should not be held personally responsible for any company debts. 24/7 Productions claims it fronted production costs and is still owed reimbursement. With the latest in entertainment at 17 and 47 minutes past each hour, I'm Bree Wood on the Black Information Network, your home for Black News First.
3: The United States Senate has had a total of 12 Black members, with the first being Hiram Rhodes Rebels, elected in 1870 during the Reconstruction era. Jim Crow and other disenfranchisement tactics led to a gap of nearly 90 years between the first and second U.S. Black senators. In 1992, Carol Moseley Braun became the first Black woman to serve in the U.S. Senate.
4: I don't know, maybe this is just my day to get to talk about race. Maybe I'm just lucky like that today.
3: Vice President Kamala Harris became the second Black female to serve as a U.S. senator in 2017. Barack Obama was the fifth Black senator and the first to be elected president of the United States.
5: Race is an issue that I believe this nation cannot afford to ignore right now.
3: While Georgia's Raphael Warnock is the latest Black member of the U.S. Senate after his 2021 election. Black U.S. senators have made contributions to the country and paved the way for future generations of Black leaders. And that's a fact. This is Mike Moore for the Black Information Network.
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1: BIN New York.
6: Born of the boroughs.
7: Aspect of America at 250, a Black perspective. Renaissance, which flourished during the 1920s and 1930s with an explosion of Black creativity and intellectual life. Often referred to as the New Negro Movement, it was centered in Harlem, New York, but its influence radiated across the nation. Artists, writers, musicians, and thinkers used literature, music, dance, and visual arts to explore and articulate modern Black identity. This was a period of self-definition and cultural rebirth that challenged stereotypes, celebrated heritage, and insisted on the dignity and complexity of Black life. The movement produced an outpouring of artistic achievement, but it was also a political and social awakening as creators used their work to question injustice and imagine new futures.
8: The Negro, of course, although we've been free almost 100 years, we are still not entirely by any means integrated into American democracy. And our big cities have their great Negro ghettos. And Harlem is one.
7: That was Langston Hughes. He was able to capture the rhythm and the realities of ordinary Black life with poetry and prose, full of wit, music, and honesty.
9: My name is Zora Neale Hurston, and I'm going to sing a gambling song that I selected at Boston, Florida. That's the term time still there. And the men are playing a game called George's Skin. That's the most favorite gambling game among the workers of the South.
7: Zora Neale Hurston chronicled the lives, speech, and folklore of Black Southerners, creating a literary legacy that remains vital today. Musicians such as Duke Ellington and Louis Armstrong redefined American music, blending jazz, blues, and spirituals into sounds that would become the nation's soundtrack.
10: And I think to myself, what a wonderful world.
7: The Harlem Renaissance was not just about art for art's sake. It was a declaration that Black life was worthy of study, celebration, and serious artistic interpretation. It was a movement that changed how Black Americans and all Americans thought about identity, creativity, and belonging. As we celebrate America's 250th year, the cultural legacy of the Harlem Renaissance continues to shape American identity and artistic expression. By asserting Black people could and would define themselves, the movement challenged narrow definitions of Americanness and opened new possibilities for everyone. It expanded the nation's cultural vocabulary and set the stage for future movements of self-definition and pride. I'm Vanessa Tyler, looking back with a Black perspective of America 250 on the Black Information Network.
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4: A prenuptial agreement, often called a prenup, is a legal contract signed before marriage that lays out how assets, debts, income, and financial responsibilities will be handled during the marriage and if the relationship ends because of divorce or death. They can help protect family property, retirement savings, and more. Financial experts say the best time to discuss a prenup is months before the wedding. And whether you decide on a prenup or not, you and your significant other should fully disclose your finances. The topic of prenuptial agreements is in the spotlight this week as it relates to the death of Black actor Malcolm Jamal Warner. According to a newly filed lawsuit, Warner's widow is seeking over $1.2 million from a family trust, alleging that financial commitments outlined in the couple's 2022 prenup were not fulfilled before his death. The lawsuit names Warner's mother, who serves as trustee of the family trust. Money news at 24 and 54 minutes past each hour. I'm Nicole Deal on your home for Black News First, the Black Information Network.
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0: bringing the reward to $100,000. Perry also paid for Nolan Wells' funeral services. Republican lawmakers joined Governor Wes Moore and Maryland's congressional delegation Monday for a tour of the Key Bridge rebuild site. West Virginia's Shelley Moore Capito says, as chair of the Senate Environment and Public Works Committee, she's looking forward to continuing to partner with the governor and the U.S. Department of Transportation to ensure the congressional funding is used effectively to reopen the critical pathway for people and goods. Charges are being filed against two guests, both black, at Cedar Point Amusement Park in Ohio. Police say two people from Philadelphia were on the Sky Ride last week and refused to get off when the ride came to an end. The incident brought the ride to a stop, straining other guests above the midway. When police arrived, they handcuffed the man and woman. A crowd could be heard clapping.
1: Adios.
0: Charges against the riders, aged 66 and 72, include disorderly conduct. And a historic D.C. Baptist church is bringing a new senior pastor into the fold. Sunday, the Shiloh Baptist Church welcomed Reverend Essentino Lewis Jr. Lewis served as a pastor of the Clifton Park Baptist Church in Silver Spring, Maryland, for 18 years before accepting the offer to become Shiloh's seventh senior pastor. Shiloh Baptist was founded by 21 former slaves who left Fredericksburg during the Civil War and went on to establish a church in the district. I'm Misty Jordan on your home for Black News First, the Black Information Network. 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
2: President Trump is imposing additional 50% tariffs on certain Canadian goods over alleged trade discrimination. The White House says Trump signed three proclamations that target certain Canadian imports with the tariffs as a response to the trade discrimination. The White House says Trump is leveling the playing field for crucial American exports that include motor vehicles, alcohol, and dairy. And now this. We've learned funeral services for Senator Lindsey Graham are being announced. Tuesday, July 28th, Graham's remains will be brought into the U.S. Capitol Rotunda for a private service, which will be followed by a funeral service at the cathedral. Then on Wednesday, July 29th, Graham's remains will travel to the South Carolina State House, and then a procession will be held as his remains travel to the First Baptist Church of Columbia. And that's your Washington Roundup. I'm Mike Moore on your home for 24/7 News, the Black Information Network.
3: For over 50 years, SEO has been an innovator in youth education, mentorship, and positive peer pressure. 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This is Esther Dillard with another spotlight on Black excellence. Tyler Perry is one of the most successful figures in the entertainment industry. Born in New Orleans, Louisiana in 1969, Emmett Perry Jr. endured a difficult childhood marked by poverty and abuse. After changing his name and moving to Atlanta in 1992, Tyler Perry began writing and producing stage plays that became highly successful.
4: All you gotta do is take an R&B song, put Jesus in it, and it's a gospel song.
3: What? It was also during that time that he created his signature character, the iconic Mabel Medea Simmons.
5: Yea, though she walked in the valley with the shadow of Little Red Riding Hood and the Three Bears.
3: With an estimated net worth of over $1 billion, Tyler Perry is also a generous philanthropist, having donated millions to such causes as education, civil rights, and disaster relief, and another shining example of Black excellence. I'm Esther Dillard on the Black Information Network.
6: I'm Esther Dillard with BIN News Now. A severe weather outbreak is threatening millions of Americans in the Northeast and Midwest. A tornado watch has been issued for more than 32 million people, stretching from New York City through Philadelphia and down into parts of the Mid-Atlantic until 9 p.m. Eastern. MTA Chairman Jan Olieber says the agency has activated pumping stations and crews to address potential flooding, debris, or fallen trees.
7: So riders should know, with all of this preparation, you got to be attentive to the conditions. We're going to be reporting to customers very aggressively.
6: Meantime, Tropical Storm Bertha is churning in the Gulf. The latest update from the National Hurricane Center puts the storm at about 90 miles southwest of Panama City. And civil rights activist, the Reverend Al Sharpton, announced a $50,000 reward for information leading to an arrest and conviction in the death of 18-year-old Nolan Wells. Get BIN News Now on demand 24/7 on the iHeartRadio app.
8: I'm Kevin Brown on your home for 24/7 News, the Black Information Network. Severe weather is shifting eastward and putting millions at risk. NBC correspondent Maggie Vesper reports more than 116 million people from the Midwest to the Northeast face the threat of tornadoes damaging

0: winds, hail, and flash flooding after some areas have already been hard hit.
1: Overnight, severe storms tearing through the Midwest, spawning at least 7 reported tornadoes, including in Michigan, Iowa, and Wisconsin.
0: Vesper reports severe weather's already turned deadly.
1: Parts of Utah also in recovery mode. Officials now confirming Provo Fire Captain Spencer Long, his wife, and 3 sons were killed by flash floods while hiking on Friday. Provo's mayor writing, "We are absolutely heartbroken."
0: Several members of a family were lost in a river.
1: It comes after days of heavy rain and flooding across the U.S. In Ohio, authorities say 5 adults drowned in a river near Columbus Sunday after one started struggling and others jumped in to help. A child forced to flag down drivers who called 911.
0: 2 competing proposals were on the table that could affect Chicago, Illinois renters. Correspondent Perry Williams has more.
2: One measure is proposed by Mayor Brandon Johnson that calls for just cause requirements for landlords to evict tenants. Several supporters backed the ordinance during a rally held yesterday at City Hall.
3: It's a tool to try to help with gentrification and displacement.
2: Meanwhile, a group of aldermen opposed the mayor's proposal and have come up with their own. The new plan eliminates the just cause provision and allows lease non-renewals with required notice periods ranging from 30 to 120 days. I'm Perry Williams.
0: A 63-year-old man drove his SUV through the gates of Jay-Z and Beyonce's Long Island estate, leading to a criminal investigation. The incident occurred at the exclusive Georgia Pond area of East Hampton, with the man being detained by the estate security team. The man, who appeared disoriented, had no prior criminal history and no weapons were found in his vehicle. He's been charged with criminal mischief and trespass, with the investigation ongoing to determine a motive for his actions. The case remains unresolved, with questions surrounding the man's behavior and the possibility of a medical condition being explored. China Hickman, a 23-year-old black woman from Mobile, Alabama, was shot and killed while pregnant during a dispute with a customer over a lash service. Kenendra Davis was arrested in connection with Hickman's death and charged with capital murder. The disagreement between the two women may have involved a $15 payment. Hickman's family described her as a caring mother and lash technician who built her business from home. Family and friends gathered for a candlelight vigil to honor Hickman and seek justice for her and her unborn child. Tanisha Warner filed a lawsuit against the mother of her late husband, Malcolm Jamal Warner, claiming he failed to honor their prenuptial agreement before his death. The lawsuit, filed on the first anniversary of his passing, states that she's entitled to $1.2 million from his family trust. Malcolm Jamal Warner died at age 54 from accidental drowning while on vacation with Tanisha and their daughter in Costa Rica. His mother, Pamela Warner, described him as an exceptional husband, father, and son in a public statement after his passing. Pamela shared an emotional tribute to her late son on the first anniversary of his death, expressing peace with his transition. I'm Kevin Brown on your home for Black News First, the Black Information Network.
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6: I'm Bill Black with another Bet You Didn't Know music fact. Okay, this is Patrice Rushens. And this was her big, big record, Forget Me Nots. But did you know there was a very, very, very big record written for Patrice Rushens that she declined? Let me explain. Okay, surely you know this song, right?

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3: I'm Mike Stevens on your home for Black News First, the Black Information Network. Well, just because it's summer and gun violence in Black communities around the country often escalates, it does not mean we have to accept it. In one case, it was not intentional violence, but it's disappointing nonetheless. It has African-American LaNisha Thompson fighting back. Her 7-month-old great-niece was killed in St. Louis when police say her father left a loaded gun in a mattress. Her family is supporting an emergency gun lock giveaway, the kind of offering the BIN has been telling you about for years.
4: The movement behind the gun locks for us was that a lot of guns are in the homes with younger kids.
3: And for this Black pastor, the gun violence is also personal. His cousin was shot and killed outside of a pizza restaurant.
5: I was scrolling through Facebook and I said, whoa, someone's been shot at Domino's. 3 minutes later, my cousin David phoned me and said that was my cousin. He was trying to protect a female. He was asking a young man to leave this young lady alone, and that led to his murder.
3: These are the kind of tragedies in the St. Louis region that has the Urban League there and several Black churches participating in a giveaway of over 250 free gun locks. Supporters of the initiative say now is the time to lock the guns, not after another tragedy. Well, this is an update on a story the BIN has been following for some time now. A Black Detroit area mother accused of leaving her children to live alone in deplorable conditions for years has pleaded no contest to child abuse charges. The judge previously ruled Kelly Bryant was competent to stand trial.
6: Ms. Bryant, do you want to be heard on the sentence? So this is, we're just talking about the welfare fraud case. Anything that you want to say before I impose the sentence?
7: No, ma'am.
6: Thank you, ma'am.
3: So prosecutors say Bryant will serve at least 6 years in prison under a plea agreement. The case follows Bryant's separate welfare fraud conviction, in which she was sentenced to probation and ordered to repay nearly $30,000 for collecting benefits while allegedly keeping the children hidden from authorities. We now know what likely caused a sightseeing helicopter crash last year, killing 6 people in New York City, including the Black pilot and several tourists. The National Transportation Safety Board blames a bird strike. Remains of a flock of geese were found mixed in crash debris. Helicopters are especially vulnerable to bird strikes because they fly at lower altitudes. And Los Angeles' Black mayor, Karen Bass, has what she's calling a new chief heat officer. The person is responsible for overseeing the city's response to extreme heat. It is also hitting many Black communities around the country this summer. Experts say if you are impacted, hydrate, stay inside as much as possible during the hottest part of the day, and go to cooling centers wherever possible. For more stories of interest to the Black community, log on to BINnews.com. You can also check us out on all social media platforms. I'm Mike Stevens on your home for Black News First, the Black Information Network.

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1: Imagine you're walking down the street in New York City. 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
3: This is apology. Apology is not associated with the police or any other organization, but rather is a way for you to tell people what you've done wrong and how you feel about it. 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
1: What would you apologize for?
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11: This line shouldn't be for apologies. 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
12: I just use the name Mr. Apology because that's the simplest thing.
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14: What's your name?
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1: But I knew his name because he was my husband.
16: 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Your dungeon or mine.
1: I'm Marissa Bridge. 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And I saw Mr. Apology unravel.
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22: Cell phones have been an integral part of connecting our modern world. But did you know a black nuclear engineer pioneered the technology for them? Henry Thomas Sampson was born in 1934 in Jackson, Mississippi. He earned his bachelor's degree in chemical engineering from Purdue University in 1956, followed by his master's degree from UCLA in 1961 and his PhD shortly after. In 1971, Henry Sampson created the Gamma Electric Cell. It's a device which produced long-lasting power to satellites. Sampson's innovation caught the attention of the Motorola Company, which then placed his patented technology into their telephones. This eventually led to the very first telephone calls being made using cell phones. Henry Sampson passed on June 4th, 2015. His genius and black excellence helped create the globally connected world we share today. This is Tammy Eswick for the Black Information Network.
23: 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I'm Mike Strautmanis, and my history lives here.
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2: A tornado watch has been issued for more than 32 million people stretching from New York City through Philadelphia and down into parts of the Mid-Atlantic until 9 p.m. Eastern. Tropical Storm Bertha is churning in the Gulf. The latest update from the National Hurricane Center puts the storm about 90 miles southwest of Panama City. And civil rights activist the Reverend Al Sharpton announced a $50,000 reward for information leading to an arrest and conviction in the death of 18-year-old Nolan Wells.
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3: A hip-hop pioneer and HBCU educator is receiving one of music's highest honors. MC Shaw Rock, widely recognized as the first female MC in hip-hop history, will be inducted into the North Carolina Music Hall of Fame as part of the class of 2026. The Wilmington, North Carolina native helped shape the genre as a founding member of the legendary group Funky Four Plus One, which became the first hip-hop act to perform on Saturday Night Live in 1981. Today, Sharon Jackson, better known as MC Shaw Rock, is helping educate the next generation as an adjunct professor at Bowie State University in Maryland, where she also helped develop what the school says is the first hip-hop studies and visual culture minor at an HBCU. With the latest in HBCU news, I'm Morgan Wood on the Black Information Network, your home for Black News First.
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25: 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They're like, you have to listen, Gma, to the song. And look, and can I buy it? And can I get it? So it's definitely some Taylor Swift happening around me going on. And she's super cool. I also really appreciate the way that she writes music and plays music and everything. 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I like ASAP Rocky. I like ASAP Ferg, too. So, yeah, there's a lot of things I'm into.
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26: Well, DaBaby is expanding his business portfolio from music to food. The Charlotte rapper is opening No Knife Chicken and Waffles, a new restaurant in North Charlotte that marks his first major venture into the restaurant industry. The eatery, located on Atondo Avenue, will feature chicken and waffles, specialties, a full bar, and late night hours, extending past midnight. DaBaby says he has been personally involved in developing menu items, many of which he has teased on social media. The restaurant is the latest addition to the rapper's growing business empire. And in more entertainment news, Will Smith has fans doing a double take after debuting a completely bald look. The Oscar-winning actor revealed the dramatic makeover while in Monaco, explaining that he shaved his head for his upcoming action thriller, Supermax. Smith says the new look is part of preparing for his character in the Amazon MGM film, which reportedly follows two FBI agents in a high-stakes operation. The 57-year-old shared photos and videos of his shaved head on social media, joking that he was trying to get some Monaco sun on his fresh look. With the latest in entertainment at 17 and 47 minutes past each hour, I'm Bree Wood on the Black Information Network, your home for Black News First.
27: People will come, Ray. People will most definitely come.
28: Born in Mississippi in 1931, James Earl Jones would become a powerful symbol of resilience and excellence. From the Great White Hope to voicing Darth Vader.
29: No.
28: Jones' resonant voice and commanding presence helped him become one of the most distinguished actors of his generation. Crediting poetry and acting for helping him overcome a childhood stutter, his Broadway debut would come in 1957. Winning his first Tony Award in 1968, he would go on to join a select group of entertainers by also winning a Grammy, Emmy, and Oscar, or EGOT. His impact so powerful, the Court Theater on Broadway was renamed after him in 2022. Breaking barriers in Hollywood and theater at a time when opportunities for black actors were limited.
4: Go through life worried if someone like you or not. You best make sure that they are doing right by you.
28: James Earl Jones' success and legacy are a source of inspiration and pride for the black community. Rest in power, James Earl Jones.
2: I'm Esther Dillard on your home for 24/7 News, the Black Information Network. Here are your top stories. Family and friends come together to say goodbye to Nolan Wells. A black pastor on the south side of Chicago says vandals damaged his community center. And Oakland, California's black mayor and several city council members are backing a new ordinance to expand protections for immigrants. According to NBC Bay Area, Mayor Barbara Lee and council members announced a proposal to restrict city agencies from collecting immigration status information and bar city employees and police from sharing that information with ICE. Here's Lee at a recent news conference.
5: The fear and the trauma and the worry that they have to live under, they need to know that their city is with them. We want them to feel that they can call 911, for example, and not have to give their status.
2: Officers would also be barred from enforcing federal immigration law, and ICE agents would need a warrant to enter non-public city buildings. City officials tell NBC Bay Area fear of ICE raids has driven a 57% spike in absenteeism at English learner schools in East Oakland and Fruitvale, and a 20% drop in business for some immigrant-owned shops. Maryland's first black governor, Wes Moore, says rebuilding the Francis Scott Key Bridge remains one of the state's top priorities. Monday, Moore led Maryland's congressional delegation on a boat tour of the rebuild site. The state has a new plan after parting ways with its previous Phase 2 contractors.
6: We're not letting partisan lines get in the way of progress for the American people. And, you know, we got a chance to see up close the spectacular work that the men and women continue to do out here, where every single day they are out there.
2: Officials say the remaining work will be split into four separate contracts. The goal? Reopen the bridge by the end of 2030. New polling suggests many Americans doubt the Supreme Court's independence. According to a Washington Post Ipsos survey, 46% of respondents believe the justices are ruling on President Trump's policies based on ideology, not the law. Overall, 55% disapprove of the court's job performance. The divide is stark. 75% of Democrats disapprove, compared to 67% of Republicans who approve. And a black pastor from Garden City, Kansas, is asking for the public's help. Stephen Mills has already survived two cancers, Hodgkin's lymphoma and colon cancer. But the treatment that saved his life left him in kidney failure. And now he's racing against what could be a five-year wait for a transplant. Through the dialysis, the debt, and the uncertainty, he told me one thing that keeps him going, his daughter.
7: I need to be there for her high school graduations. I need to be there for her college graduation. I need to be there to walk her down the aisle. I need to be there for grandkids. I need to be there for all of that.
2: You'll hear more from Stephen Mills in the weeks ahead and his full story and how health advocates say when it comes to getting a live donor, how extra challenging it can be for the black and brown community. I'm Esther Dillard on your home for Black News First, the Black Information Network.
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18: 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BIN New York.
19: Born of the boroughs.

0: Administration. According to federal officials, the Centers for Medicare and Medicaid Services is deferring about $867.5 million to California and $199 million to Minnesota, pending additional documentation over questionable claims. The review in California focuses on specific in-home care programs. In Minnesota, the focus is on claims providers who were flagged through program integrity reviews. The Department of Health and Human Services also plans to expand its authority to remove fraudulent providers from federal health programs. Officials say the actions are part of the broader effort to prevent Medicaid fraud and protect taxpayer dollars. The review process could take time, but for now, the money remains on hold while federal officials take a closer look at the claims. Money News at 24 and 54 minutes past each hour. I'm Nicole Deal on your home for Black News First, the Black Information Network.
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4: On your home for 24/7 News, the Black Information Network. Democratic U.S. Senate nominee James Tallarico may be having trouble connecting with Black voters in Texas. Sunday, Tallarico held a majority Black town hall in Houston at a Black church.
5: I drove 45 minutes to get here to talk to you after I've been hounding your campaign to hold that home.
4: Black voters overwhelmingly supported U.S. Representative Jasmine Crockett, whom Tallarico defeated in the Democratic primary. Tallarico pledged to spend $25 million on Black voter outreach. The Chicago Teachers Union is blasting plans by Chicago Public Schools to fill more than the $700 million budget gap. Monday, CTU members spoke out against the district's proposed budget during a pair of public hearings.
6: Our demands are simple. No cuts, no furloughs. This budget can't be balanced at the expense of our students and professionals who nurture and care for our city's children.
4: As part of the district's budget proposal, CPS would lay off 760 teachers and more than 800 teachers' aides. The district is also planning a mid-year spending freeze that would furlough 5 days on non-attendance days for students. Atlanta's mayor is feeling positive about the city's experience and perception during the World Cup. Monday, Andre Dickens said Atlanta was the best of the U.S. host cities, showcasing its diversity, vibrancy, and infrastructure. Mayor Dickens told Atlanta News First he's proud of the city. Total cost comes in a little over $50 million. The next big event for the city is the Super Bowl in just over a year and a half. And after being closed for nearly 3 years, the birthplace of Dr. Martin Luther King Jr. has reopened to the public. Dr. King was born in the historic Atlanta home in 1929. It is reopened after extensive restoration project that included structural preservation work and accessibility upgrades. Visitors can take tours of the restored home and get a firsthand look at the environment that shaped one of the nation's most influential civil rights leaders. I'm Misty Jordan on your home for Black News First, the Black Information Network. 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
7: A new Harvard study suggests GLP-1 weight loss medications may do more than improve physical health. They could also influence women's social and economic opportunities. Researchers compared women taking GLP-1s for weight loss with women who wanted the medications but hadn't started them. After about 18 months, single women who lost weight were nearly 29% more likely to marry or move in with a partner, while unemployed women were about 27% more likely to find a job. Researchers say the gains appeared in situations driven by first impressions, like dating and job interviews, and caution the study is observational but does not prove the medications caused the changes. The findings could be important for Black women who experience some of the nation's highest obesity rates while also facing documented bias in hiring and health care. That's your Healthy Minute. I'm Morgan Wood on the Black Information Network, BINnews.com, your home for Black News First.
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4: I'm Esther Dillard with BIN News Now. Secretary of War Pete Hegseth testifies in the Senate about the need for more Iran war funding. He told the Senate Appropriations Committee that the White House's $88 billion supplemental funding request is critical.
10: President Trump's following a simple logic. The military requires a generational investment to deliver on peace through strength.
4: This comes following the confirmed recent deaths of two U.S. soldiers from Iranian strikes in Jordan and a black service member's death in Iraq during a controlled explosion to destroy an Iranian drone. A tornado watch has been issued for more than 32 million people stretching from New York City through Philadelphia and down into parts of the mid-Atlantic. And following the announcement of a fourth death from Legionnaires' disease, New York City Councilmember Julie Menin is introducing a new set of bills aimed at improving public health. Get BIN News Now on demand 24/7 on the iHeartRadio app.
11: I'm Kevin Brown on your home for 24/7 News, the Black Information Network. Nolan Wells has been laid to rest in Mississippi as authorities continue to investigate his death near Horn Island.
12: Hundreds of friends, family, and community members lining up outside a church near Nolan's home to celebrate a life cut short.
13: He was the nicest person I could have ever met.
14: The little bit of his life that we got to be a part of was outstanding.
11: NBC's Aaron Gilchrist reports the 18-year-old disappeared during a 4th of July boat trip and his body was found 2 days later. Authorities say there are so far no signs of foul play, but official and independent autopsies are still pending, and investigators are continuing to interview witnesses and review evidence. Speaking after the funeral, attorney Ben Crump said the family plans to turn over Nolan's phone to investigators.
15: We have not established a time yet of when we're going to do the mutual inspection of the cell phone.
11: Meanwhile, the death of Nolan Wells has attracted the support of Tyler Perry, Colin Kaepernick, and now Nancy Grace is joining the cause.
16: Nolan Wells bombshell tonight. The dead teen's messages deleted after his body washes ashore.
11: Grace's coverage of the case, particularly focusing on allegations of tampering with Wells' cell phone, has sparked renewed interest and social media buzz. Grace highlighted discrepancies in location readings from Snapchat and Life360, suggesting possible foul play. Social media users are optimistic that Grace's involvement will bring justice and keep pressure on investigators as the family awaits autopsy results, viewing her coverage as a significant development in the case. The murder-for-hire trial of a Dallas, Texas rapper is once again raising the larger debate over the use of rap lyrics in criminal cases. Prosecutors say that Yella Breezy, whose real name is Marquise Conway, had whole songs about the attack on his rival.
17: The lyrics and the music themselves expose the motive, the relationship between the parties, and in certain cases explain the events that led to it.
11: Attorney Rick Vila told the judge that the songs must be played for the jury, but the defense maintains that the lyrics are storytelling rather than literal admissions of criminal activity. They argue that other genres of music don't get the same treatment. Cuts to the Supplemental Nutrition Assistance Program and the GOP's 2025 budget law are creating significant hardship for Americans, with Arizona and Arkansas particularly affected. Arizona's increased paperwork requirements have led to bureaucratic chaos, causing eligible individuals to lose aid and struggle to access food. In Arkansas, financial penalties for high error rates could jeopardize the state's SNAP program. Virginia has seen a significant drop in SNAP enrollment, leading to increased visits to food pantries. Food bank officials emphasize that charitable assistance cannot fully replace the vital support provided by SNAP. UNCF is undergoing a leadership transition after more than two decades under Dr. Michael Lomax's presidency. Lomax's tenure has been marked by significant fundraising success, raising over $4 billion and helping more than 300,000 students earn college degrees. As UNCF looks to the future, Stacey Abrams emphasized the importance of supporting HBCUs and investing in their leaders and futures. I'm Kevin Brown on your home for Black News First, the Black Information Network.

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3: I'm Mike Stevens on your home for Black News First, the Black Information Network. A Black pastor on the south side of Chicago, known for his works in the pulpit and outside of the four walls in the community, says vandals have targeted his $50 million community center. Correspondent Perry Williams reports.
4: Pastor Corey Brooks says he's had to repair windows of the building, which is under construction, for the second time in 2 weeks.
5: The fact that someone could come in and break those windows really breaks your heart to think that individuals in our neighborhood could care less about seeing advancement and progression.
4: Brooks says they're in the process of adding security cameras as they prepare to open this fall. Police continue to investigate. I'm Perry Williams.
3: In Charlotte, North Carolina, there's good and bad news about crime. So far this year, police are reporting overall crime is down 16% from this time last year, including an 8% drop in violent crime. On the other hand, though, the number of homicides has crept up by 3%.
6: We want to be proactive in keeping them on track of not becoming victims or victimizing others.
3: That's Black Police Chief Estella Patterson, who says the city becomes safer when people who live there step forward with information and law enforcement agencies work together. Well, it may not directly solve the case, but a recent balloon release in Memphis is helping those who knew and loved African-American Tyron Johnson and to express their sadness.
7: Two, three, love.
3: According to Fox 13 Television, the family of the 20-year-old man is still grieving about 2 weeks after he was killed by two Tennessee National Guard soldiers. They're demanding answers about what led to the incident. This is the black man's grandfather.
8: We want the state of Tennessee, the TBI, to do their jobs. We want them to be able to open up their cameras, open up the freeway, I guess, and let us know what happened. We want to know what happened that night.
3: Investigators say the National Guard soldiers were responding to a shots fired call and chased after Johnson. They say he was armed and running away from the soldiers when he was shot. There were reportedly surveillance cameras in the area, and the family is pushing to have the video of what happened released. And Virginia's Black Attorney General Jay Jones has announced a $2.5 million settlement against a landlord convicted of racially harassing and illegally evicting tenants. David Merriman owns 62 properties in the Hampton Roads area, primarily renting to low-income black families. Prosecutors say he used racial slurs, ignored dangerous living conditions, threatened tenants, and committed rent relief fraud. Under the settlement, Merriman must sell his Virginia properties, clear former tenants' eviction records, and he's permanently barred from serving as a landlord in the state. I'm Mike Stevens on your home for Black News First, the Black Information Network.
9: Most people know about Restaurant Week, but not everyone knows there's a Black Restaurant Week born in Houston, Texas in 2016 and is now spreading to cities across the country. It's more than just menus. It's a movement.
10: And so we really want to create something that was more all-inclusive to the creative things we were seeing happening in the food scene.
9: That's one of the three founders, Fallon Farrell.
10: As we've grown through the years, we've literally watched businesses start off as like a pop-up food tent and now having like two or three locations.
9: From soul food kitchens to hidden gem caterers, Black Restaurant Week shines a light where it's long been missing. It's helped generate tens of millions of dollars for Black-owned businesses, keeping legacies alive and creating new ones. And it's part of Black history still being written every time a diner takes that first bite. I'm Esther Dillard for the Black Information Network.
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0: 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I'm Charlamagne Tha God, host of the world's most dangerous morning show, The Breakfast Club. And my history lives here.
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5: The 16th annual HBCU Philanthropy Symposium, focused on sustaining historically Black colleges and university in the face of changing funding landscapes.
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7: BIN News This Hour. I'm Doug Davis. Good afternoon. Nolan Wells' homecoming celebration in Ocean Springs, Mississippi yesterday brought on a myriad of emotions to the family, all those who loved him in attendance, and folks who watched online. Sadness, anger, empathy, hope, and most importantly, love. Nolan's mom tried her best to swallow her tears while sharing stories about her son and his life on Earth.
8: He often told us that one day he wanted to have three daughters that he would name Sophia, Charlotte, and Olivia. He had a deep love for the Lord and an unwavering faith that was evident in the way he lived his life. As much as our hearts are broken, we find peace in knowing that our son is resting in the arms of the Lord.
7: Al Sharpton, who led the eulogy, announced that his National Action Network would offer up a $50,000 reward for information leading to an arrest and conviction. Tyler Perry shortly after matched that, and former NFL wide receiver Terrence Owen, who has been vocal online surrounding the case, has offered up an additional $25,000, rounding out the total reward to now $125,000. As autopsy reports are pending, the family said there are still major questions surrounding their son's final hours that remain unanswered, especially around his cell phone and digital footprint. They say his Snapchat and photo history were wiped clean, and they want every piece of digital evidence checked. The family continues to ask for the public's help. Meanwhile, as the death of Nolan Wells is still under scrutiny, another young Black family is pushing back against an official ruling that they say does not tell the whole story. The Dallas County, Texas medical examiner has ruled that 18-year-old Daniel Irving's death an accidental drowning. According to investigators, Irving jumped into a lake with two friends who were white and called for help before sinking. Officials say they failed to call 911 and instead hid and destroyed some of his personal items. The two youths have been arrested in connection with the case for tampering with evidence. During a news conference, Irving's mother commented that,
9: "Why would you throw away his clothes and delete messages and not even call his mother?"
7: Attorney Ben Crump is also representing the family and wants prosecutors to consider homicide charges. The family believes the actions around the drowning matter just as much as the medical report. They insist that the medical ruling is only part of the story. And finally, a new program is launching to help HBCUs strengthen their finances and campuses. The company's self-help has introduced the HBCU Promise Legacy Program. It's designed to improve institutional resilience, preserve campus assets, and expand economic opportunity for students, alumni, and local communities. It will also involve a two-year collaboration with leaders from six HBCUs. The effort is supported by the Robert Wood Johnson Foundation, which is providing the grant. 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I'm Doug Davis for the Black Information Network.
10: Here's what's trending this hour. Secretary of War Pete Hegseth testifies in the Senate about the need for more Iran war funding. A tornado watch has been issued for more than 32 million people, stretching from New York City through Philadelphia and down into parts of the Mid-Atlantic. And following the announcement of a fourth death from Legionnaire's disease, New York City Council Speaker Julie Menin is introducing a new set of bills aimed at improving public health. I'm Esther Dillard, and that's what's trending.
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11: ESPN has reportedly parted ways with longtime NFL analyst Ryan Clark in a surprising move that comes during a new round of company layoffs. According to multiple reports, Clark's 11-year run with the network ended Monday while he was appearing on NFL Live. Reports say ESPN originally planned to notify Clark privately but accelerated the decision after news of the layoffs began to leak. The former Super Bowl champion had become a fixture across ESPN's NFL coverage, appearing on NFL Live, Monday Night Countdown, First Take, and Get Up. His departure is reportedly part of broader cost-cutting efforts by ESPN's parent company, Disney. Elsewhere in sports, the NBA's all-time leading scorer is narrowing down his decision on where to play next. ESPN reports LeBron James is focused on the Miami Heat, Cleveland Cavaliers, and Philadelphia 76ers as his potential final landing spots. The 41-year-old was also considering the Golden State Warriors, Denver Nuggets, and Minnesota Timberwolves as Western Conference candidates. There is still no timetable on his decision. With the latest in sports news, I'm Morgan Wood on the Black Information Network, BINnews.com, your home for Black News First.
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3: Headlines with a Harlem Hustle.
10: Yet another aspect of America at 250, a Black perspective. 250 years ago, America declared itself a nation built on freedom. But for millions of Black Americans, freedom was never declared. It was pursued, packed into train cars, and carried north on tired backs and determined hearts. Between 1915 and 1970, more than 6 million African Americans left the rural South, not as refugees, but as architects of a new American life. Historians call it the Great Migration, but some see it as a revolution without a single shot fired. Author and Pulitzer Prize-winning journalist Isabel Wilkerson spent 15 years finding out how it all unfolded in her book, The Warmth of Other Suns. She told C-SPAN's Book Notes Plus in 2021.
12: World War I was a time when, because of the war in Europe, immigration had essentially come to a halt, and all of the workforce, the workers that were feeding and the steel mills and the foundries and all of the factories of the North then had no labor, and these northern industries then began looking to the South for the cheap labor.
10: And Black Americans, locked out of basic rights, terrorized by Jim Crow, and bound to land that would never become their own, they saw a real opening, and they took it. The South saw it, too, and the reaction was not sympathy. It was panic, because what was leaving was not just people, it was power.
12: Well, there was great angst, because if nothing was done to keep these people from leaving, in other words, if the conditions did not change to make it more possible for them to stay, they were going to lose their great source of labor.
10: The entire Southern economy rested on the backs of Black workers who were paid pittance of what they were worth. And when they left, they took with them far more than their labor. They carried their genius, their music, their food, their faith, and their organizing power into cities that would never be the same again. Chicago, Detroit, New York, Philadelphia, and Los Angeles were each transformed by energy, creativity, and vision that Black migrants brought through their doors. The Great Migration didn't just move people. It moved culture. It moved politics. And it moved the very definition of what it means to be American. And for those who made the journey, no matter how hard the road north turned out to be, there was never a moment of looking back.
12: For all of the people in the book, there are many mistakes that they might have made in their lives, but moving from the South was not one of them.
10: As America marks 250 years, the Great Migration stands as one of the most powerful acts of self-determination in this nation's history. Not led by presidents or generals, but by sharecroppers, domestic workers, mothers, and men with strong backs and even stronger wills. They didn't wait for America to become what it had promised to be. They moved, they built, and they changed everything around them. I'm Esther Dillard, looking back on the Black perspective of America 250 on the Black Information Network.
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11: Drake's betting curse continues. The rapper lost $1.5 million after betting on Argentina to beat Spain in the 2026 FIFA World Cup final. Had Lionel Messi and Argentina won, Drake would have collected more than $5.1 million. Instead, Spain claimed the title with a stoppage time goal. The loss comes just a week after Drake's bet on Conor McGregor's UFC comeback also fell through when McGregor suffered a knee injury seconds into the fight. Meanwhile, the World Cup also delivered a few awkward celebrity mix-ups during the BBC's broadcast of the final. Pharrell Williams was mistakenly identified as ASAP Rocky. And on Fox Sports, Matt Damon was briefly mistaken for Brad Pitt. Elsewhere in unfortunate entertainment news, Atlanta rapper Ali Boy is dead at 42 years old. The artist's family shared the news on Sunday. The rapper has spent the last several years publicly sharing his declining health. Ali Boy co-founded the label Duct Tape Entertainment and is known for collaborating with Gucci Mane, Young Jeezy, Future, and more. With the latest in entertainment, I'm Morgan Wood on the Black Information Network, BINnews.com, your home for Black news first.
4: For more than five decades, Sesame Street has been a beloved children's program teaching kids lessons about friendship, kindness, and learning.
21: Greetings, I am the Count.
4: From the beginning, the show included African-American actors in key roles offering positive representation. Gordon, played by actor Matt Robinson, was one of the first Black male characters on a children's show.
22: We have this game to play, and it's all about listening.
4: His role highlighted the importance of family, education, and community for kids of all backgrounds. Sesame Street not only taught numbers and letters, but also celebrated Black culture. It helped show all children, no matter their race, could learn, grow, succeed. So the next time you watch Sesame Street, remember the lasting impact it had on the educational training of Black children to see themselves as smart, capable, worthy of learning. It's not just a show, it's history in the making. I'm Vanessa Tyler on the Black Information Network.
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23: Funeral services for 18-year-old Nolan Wells were held in Mississippi on Monday, with questions still looming over race being a factor in the teen's death near Horn Island. Reverend Al Sharpton delivered the eulogy.
25: We cannot say it was racist, but we cannot say it was not racist. So let's not judge either way until all the evidence is in.
23: Wells disappeared during a 4th of July boating trip, and his body was found 2 days later. Official and independent autopsies are still pending.
24: In predominantly Black Memphis, Tennessee, a father has been arrested after his son was found dead. 3-year-old Joseph Martinez was taken from a home on Sunday by his father without permission. The dad came back Monday morning with a little boy. Black neighbor Jim Ellis lives in the Parkway Village neighborhood.
26: That's alarming, seeing that somebody will be, just take their child and do harm to them or want to do harm to them.
24: The little boy was found dead across town Monday morning. A suspect accused of shooting a SWAT officer and a woman in predominantly black Chicago, Illinois, is now in custody.
0: Interim Police Superintendent Fred Waller says the officer was wounded yesterday morning while responding to a domestic violence situation.
2: As they began to try to breach that door, that offender fired through the door and wall and struck the SWAT officer in the lower abdomen.
0: The officer is in stable condition following surgery, and the woman who was shot remains in critical condition. The investigation remains ongoing. I'm Perry Williams.
23: And finally, the rescheduled White House Correspondents' Dinner will take place on Friday at the Waldorf Astoria in Washington, D.C. This comes after an armed man opened fire inside the Washington Hilton during the original dinner back in April. The suspect, Cole Thomas Allen, who self-identifies as half black and half white, was arrested and charged with several crimes, including an attempt to assassinate the president. I'm Nicole Deal, along with Mike Moore, on your home for Black News First, the Black Information Network. Your Washington Roundup is next.
11: The White House says the dignified transfer of two U.S. soldiers killed in recent Iranian attacks in Jordan has been postponed while a new date is being finalized. President Trump had planned to attend the ceremony on Tuesday at Dover Air Force Base. 19-year-old Isabella Gonzalez of Texas was killed Friday, and 25-year-old Tyler Freehan of Hawaii died Saturday. Another U.S. soldier remains missing. Following the attacks, Trump vowed Iran would pay many times over for the deaths of American troops. Meanwhile, President Trump hosted Lebanese

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0: prenuptial agreement, often called a prenup, is a legal contract signed before marriage that lays out how assets, debts, income, and financial responsibilities will be handled during the marriage and if the relationship ends because of divorce or death. They can help protect family property, retirement savings, and more. Financial experts say the best time to discuss a prenup is months before the wedding. And whether you decide on a prenup or not, you and your significant other should fully disclose your finances. The topic of prenuptial agreements is in the spotlight this week as it relates to the death of Black actor Malcolm Jamal Warner. According to a newly filed lawsuit, Warner's widow is seeking over $1.2 million from a family trust, alleging that financial commitments outlined in the couple's 2022 prenup were not fulfilled before his death. The lawsuit names Warner's mother, who serves as trustee of the family trust. Funny news at 24 and 54 minutes past each hour. I'm Nicole Deal on your home for Black News First, the Black Information Network.
1: Esther Dillard with BIN News Now. A severe weather outbreak is threatening millions of Americans in the Northeast and Midwest. A tornado watch has been issued for more than 32 million people, stretching from New York City through Philadelphia and down into parts of the Mid-Atlantic until 9 p.m. Eastern. MTA Chairman Jeno Lieber says the agency has activated pumping stations and crews to address potential flooding, debris, or fallen trees.
2: So riders should know, with all of this preparation, you got to be attentive to the conditions. We're going to be reporting to customers very aggressively.
1: Meantime, Tropical Storm Bertha is churning in the Gulf. The latest update from the National Hurricane Center puts the storm at about 90 miles southwest of Panama City. And civil rights activist, the Reverend Al Sharpton, announced a $50,000 reward for information leading to an arrest and conviction in the death of 18-year-old Nolan Wells. Get BIN News Now on demand 24/7 on the iHeartRadio app.
3: Kevin Brown on your home for 24/7 News, the Black Information Network. The Food and Drug Administration may have found the source of an illness that sickened thousands nationwide, including in New York and New Jersey. However, Dr. Kavita Patel says it could take time to control the outbreak.
4: It could end several weeks after they've identified a source and been able to issue those consumer safety recalls or being able to kind of make sure that any source is off the market.
3: There are news outlets reporting that health officials are investigating shredded iceberg lettuce supplied to Taco Bell by Taylor Farms as a possible source for the psychosporalysis outbreak. More than 1,600 people reported eating at Taco Bell before getting sick with a parasitic infection that causes severe stomach issues. WBA boxing champ Gervonta Tank Davis is facing criminal and civil trials on a domestic violence charge in Miami, Florida. He's charged with battery, false imprisonment, and attempted kidnapping of his ex-girlfriend at a strip club where she worked. Judge Tanya Brinkley asked the state prosecutor Juan Perez about the potential jail time Tank faces if convicted.
5: And Mr. Davis scores what?
6: He scores 51.15 months to face 15 years in state prison.
5: Any offer, any counteroffer you'll consider?
6: At this moment, just follow the guidelines.
3: The judge set a status hearing for September 15th with a potential trial date in the next 4 months. Davis is out on $8,500 bond and was issued a stay-away order. Southern Black Democrats are concerned about the impact of Republican-led redistricting efforts in the South, which could diminish Black political representation. The debate centers on whether Democrats should prioritize protecting majority Black congressional districts or focus on winning more seats overall. Black leaders in the South argue that the party often neglects deeply Republican Southern states with large Black constituencies, raising concerns about the party's resource allocation and electoral strategy. The debate highlights broad-

0: For questions about how Democrats balance electoral strategy with protecting black political representation in the face of escalating redistricting battles. Marcus Sapp, a black man from Cincinnati, Ohio, who spent 13 years in prison for a murder conviction that was later overturned, will receive over $506,000 from the state as compensation for wrongful imprisonment. The Ohio Controlling Board approved the payment after a court ruling deemed him eligible for compensation under Ohio's wrongful imprisonment law. He plans to use the compensation to start a business in Cincinnati and is pursuing a separate case for additional damages against the city and police department. In 1963, civil rights activist Medgar Evers delivered a historic speech on local television in Mississippi, calling for equal treatment for black people and denouncing segregation. Despite the significance of the speech, no recordings of it have ever been found six decades later. Evers faced death threats following the broadcast, and his assassination occurred a month later. The disappearance of the speech, which was not broadcast live, raises suspicions about its fate, as it was not included in archival footage donated to the Mississippi Department of Archives and History. Evers' legacy of fighting for racial equality in Mississippi continues to be remembered, even as the recording of his pivotal speech remains elusive. I'm Kevin Brown on your home for Black News First, Black Information Network.
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3: Where the city listens first.
4: I'm Doug Davis with a story of another black inventor you should know. George Crump Speck, born in 1824, was an African-American chef who is credited with creating the beloved potato chip. While working as a cook at a Saratoga Springs restaurant, Crump developed the crispy snack after a customer repeatedly complained about the french fries being too thick. In frustration, Crump sliced the potatoes as thin as possible, fried them to perfection, added salt, and served them up. To everyone's surprise, they became an instant hit. Crump's invention became one of the most iconic snacks in the world. He also went on to open his own restaurant, Crumb's House, near Saratoga Lake in 1860, where one of the biggest attractions was a basket of potato chips placed on every table. Beyond his culinary achievements, George Crumb Speck is also an important figure in black history for breaking barriers in the field of professional cooking during the 19th century. He passed away on July 22, 1914, but George Crumb Speck's legacy lives on in every bag of potato chips, reminding us of his lasting impact on the snack food industry. For the Black Information Network, I'm Doug Davis.
5: I'm Mike Stevens on your home for Black News First, the Black Information Network. Well, just because it's summer and gun violence in black communities around the country often escalates, it does not mean we have to accept it. In one case, it was not intentional violence, but it's disappointing nonetheless. It has African-American Lanisha Thompson fighting back. Her 7-month-old great-niece was killed in St. Louis when police say her father left a loaded gun in a mattress. Her family is supporting an emergency gun lock giveaway, the kind of offering the BIN has been telling you about for years.
6: The movement behind the gun locks for us was that a lot of guns are in the homes with younger kids.
5: And for this black pastor, the gun violence is also personal. His cousin was shot and killed outside of a pizza restaurant.
7: I was scrolling through Facebook, and I said, whoa, someone's been shot at Domino's. 3 minutes later, my cousin David phoned me and said that was my cousin. He was trying to protect a female. He was asking a young man to leave this young lady alone, and that led to his murder.
5: These are the kind of tragedies in the St. Louis region that has the Urban League there and several black churches participating in a giveaway of over 250 free gun locks. Supporters of the initiative say now is the time to lock the guns, not after another tragedy. Well, this is an update on a story the BIN has been following for some time now. A black Detroit area mother accused of leaving her children to live alone in deplorable conditions for years has pleaded no contest to child abuse charges. The judge previously ruled Kelly Bryant was competent to stand trial.
8: Ms. Bryant, do you want to be heard on the sentence? So this is, we're just talking about the welfare fraud case. Anything that you want to say before I impose the sentence?
9: No, ma'am.
8: Thank you, ma'am.
5: So prosecutors say Bryant will serve at least 6 years in prison under a plea agreement. The case follows Bryant's separate welfare fraud conviction, in which she was sentenced to probation and ordered to repay nearly $30,000 for collecting benefits while allegedly keeping the children hidden from authorities. We now know what likely caused a sightseeing helicopter crash last year, killing 6 people in New York City, including the black pilot and several tourists. The National Transportation Safety Board blames a bird strike. Remains of a flock of geese were found mixed in crash debris. Helicopters are especially vulnerable to bird strikes because they fly at lower altitudes. And Los Angeles' black mayor, Karen Bass, has what she's calling a new chief heat officer. The person is responsible for overseeing the city's response to extreme heat. It is also hitting many black communities around the country this summer. Experts say if you are impacted, hydrate, stay inside as much as possible during the hottest part of the day, and go to cooling centers wherever possible. For more stories of interest to the black community, log on to BINnews.com. 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I'm Mike Stevens on your home for Black News First, the Black Information Network.
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12: I'm Esther Dillard with a story of another black educator you should know. Born in 1882, William Chester Ruth was a pioneering African-American educator and community leader, a key figure in the establishment of schools for black children during a time when racial segregation was still prevalent. He worked tirelessly to promote access to quality education and encouraged academic excellence. Ruth's dedication to social justice extended beyond education. He also played a significant role in local civil rights activism, advocating for equal rights and opportunities for black Americans. His efforts not only shaped the educational landscape, but also inspired future generations to continue the fight for racial equality. William Chester Ruth passed away on February 8, 1951, but his legacy continues to inspire and influence the ongoing struggle for black education and equality. His life is a testament to the profound impact one individual can have in the pursuit of justice. And that's a fact. I'm Esther Dillard for the Black Information Network.
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13: In Detroit, Michigan, President Trump has ordered U.S. Immigration and Customs Enforcement agents to resume traffic stops.
3: Happens here.
5: Authorities say Roper and another teenager were the last to see Irving before he died. They admitted to throwing away Irving's clothes, deleting text messages, and dumping his phone.
1: Our voice can be heard.
14: 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We don't take that lightly at all. They need to understand and we will find them.
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15: BIN News this hour, I'm Andrea Coleman. Black NFL sportscaster Ryan Clark reportedly is holding his head high as he processes his recent termination from ESPN. The NFL analyst was among hundreds of Disney employees who lost their jobs in a recent round of cuts. USA Today is reposting comments Clark posted on X today, saying, sending prayers and love to all those laid off today by ESPN. So many of you have poured your life into that company, and I know how you're feeling right now. My hope is that as this door closes, another opens for you all. God bless. The Athletic is reporting Clark learned of his termination yesterday while on air during NFL Live. The company saying they did not want news of his firing to leak to him before they told him. Clark is a former NFL safety. This is the third round of layoffs at Disney this year. Singer David was in court today for a preliminary hearing on murder charges. Prosecutors will present their evidence and testimony over the next several days before a judge decides if he will stand trial. The singer, whose real name is David Burke, is accused of murdering 14-year-old Celeste Rivas Hernandez. Her remains were found in the trunk of Burke's Tesla last year in a Hollywood tow yard. Prosecutors say Burke met the teen on social media and had a sexual relationship with her for years. They claim he killed her after she threatened to expose their relationship and ruin his music career. The United Negro College Fund is asking Congress to help the nation's historically black colleges and universities by passing the Ignite HBCU Excellence Act. Milton Jones, chairman of the organization's board, recently spoke with BIN about the school's phenomenal success.
16: Our institutions have for years, more than a century, been a part of the shaping and growth of community. But importantly, they are shaping and growing themselves. And so as they become stronger, as people begin to see the difference that our graduates make, that we punch well above our weight, more doctors, more lawyers, more professionals, more engineers come from HBCUs that are black than other institutions put together. And so as such, we're beginning to move even more to a level of excellence, and people are beginning to recognize that the excellence has been there, and now it's being recognized. And so as such, we are seeing a growth of support, a growth of embrace, a growth of love for HBCUs.
15: The bill would fund construction and modernization, campus safety upgrades, broadband expansion, and the development of AI and workforce innovation hubs on HBCU campuses, while also authorizing repayment of nearly $300 million in outstanding HBCU capital financing loans. 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
17: Here's what's trending this hour. A tornado watch has been issued for more than 32 million people stretching from New York City through Philadelphia and down into parts of the mid-Atlantic until 9 p.m. Eastern. Tropical Storm Bertha is churning in the Gulf. The latest update from the National Hurricane Center puts the storm about 90 miles southwest of Panama City. And civil rights activist the Reverend Al Sharpton announced a $50,000 reward for information leading to an arrest and conviction in the death of 18-year-old Nolan Wells.
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18: A hip-hop pioneer and HBCU educator is receiving one of music's highest honors. MC Shaw Rock, widely recognized as the first female MC in hip-hop history, will be inducted into the North Carolina Music Hall of Fame as part of the class of 2026. The Wilmington, North Carolina native helped shape the genre as a founding member of the legendary group Funky Four Plus One, which became the first hip-hop act to perform on Saturday Night Live in 1981. Today, Sharon Jackson, better known as MC Shaw Rock, is helping educate the next generation as an adjunct professor at Bowie State University in Maryland, where she also helped develop what the school says is the first hip-hop studies and visual culture minor at an HBCU. With the latest in HBCU news, I'm Morgan Wood on the Black Information Network, your home for Black News First.
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18: This is Morgan Wood on the Black Information Network with some black sports trivia you should know. In the fast-paced world of pro football, the term sacking the quarterback is a key part of the game's vocabulary. But I bet you didn't know who created this phrase. The term sack was popularized in the 1960s by Black NFL Hall of Fame linebacker Deacon Jones. Jones, known for his pass rushing style, coined the phrase to describe the act of tackling the quarterback behind the line of scrimmage to end the play. As a player, Deacon Jones revolutionized the defensive game, creating a new role of pure pass rushers in football that would eventually evolve into the modern defensive end. His relentless pursuit of the quarterback became a defining feature of the defense. Today, sacking the quarterback is one of the most celebrated achievements in football, with defensive players aiming to tackle the quarterback each time the ball is snapped. It's now a term all football fans know and use, thanks to Black NFL Hall of Fame linebacker Deacon Jones. For the Black Information Network, I'm Morgan Wood.
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23: Cell phones have been an integral part of connecting our modern world. But did you know a Black nuclear engineer pioneered the technology for them? Henry Thomas Sampson was born in 1934 in Jackson, Mississippi. He earned his bachelor's degree in chemical engineering from Purdue University in 1956, followed by his master's degree from UCLA in 1961 and his PhD shortly after. In 1971, Henry Sampson created the Gamma Electric Cell. It's a device which produced long-lasting power to satellites. Sampson's innovation caught the attention of the Motorola Company, which then placed his patented technology into their telephones. This eventually led to the very first telephone calls being made using cell phones. Henry Sampson passed on June 4th, 2015. His genius and Black excellence helped create the globally connected world we share today. This is Tammy Eswick for the Black Information Network.
24: 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I'm Mike Strautmanis, and my history lives here.
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25: We begin in Los Angeles, California. That's where a preliminary hearing for African-American singer David has begun. The hearing, it's expected to last 3 to 7 days.
18: Prosecutors will present their evidence and testimony before a judge decides if there is enough evidence for a trial. The singer, whose real name is David Burke, is accused of murdering 14-year-old Celeste Rivas Hernandez. Last year, her remains were found in the trunk of Burke's Tesla as it was being held at a tow yard in Hollywood. Prosecutors say Burke met the teen on social media and had a sexual relationship with her for years. They claim he killed her after she threatened to expose their relationship and ruin his music career. I'm Morgan Wood on the Black Information Network.
26: Now to Chicago, Illinois, where the city's teachers union is blasting plans by Chicago Public Schools to fill the budget gap over $700 million. CTU members, including recording secretary Vicky Carrizzo, spoke out against the district's proposed budget during two public hearings.
27: Our demands are simple. No cuts, no furloughs. This budget can't be balanced at the expense of our students and professionals who nurture and care for our city's children.
26: As part of the district's budget proposal, CPS would lay off 760 teachers and over 800 teacher aides. The district is also planning a mid-year spending freeze and 5 furlough days on non-attendance days for students. Now to Texas. During a Houston town hall event, Democratic State Representative James Tallarico faced criticism from Black Lives Matter organizer Candace Weber. She accuses Tallarico of not doing enough for black voters. She also demanded he address community concerns to earn trust and secure electoral support. The confrontation highlighted tensions within the Democratic Party as it seeks to maintain support among key voting blocks in Texas. Similar dynamics have played out in other Senate races in Texas, with candidates historically receiving around 47% support from black voters at comparable stages.
25: On the heels of the global attention of FIFA in Philadelphia, Pennsylvania, leaders are looking at ways to keep the economic wheels turning. Among those leaders, the city's black mayor, Sherelle Parker.
0: Just maybe for a moment, Philadelphia, we saw ourselves the same way the world saw us. They came to experience our history, but they left believing in our future, and that's what happens.
25: The mayor believes those who experience what the city has to offer may choose to invest there. And finally, Dr. Michael Lomax, the black longtime president and CEO of UNCF, will retire in June of 2027 after more than two decades of leadership. Under Lomax's leadership, UNCF raised over $4 billion. For more international, national, state, and local news impacting the black community, listen to the Black Information Network on the iHeartRadio app or log on to BINnews.com. I'm Mike Moore, along with Nicole Deal, on your home for 24/7 News, the Black Information Network.
19: Disrupting the system.
2: Warnings that many more SNAP recipients could lose benefits and some states could leave the program altogether.
3: We're dismantling democracy.
4: Current and former Department of Justice officials appointed under presidents of both parties who warned that you should not be in this position.
19: When it impacts our community.
25: A federal judge has ruled in favor of black farmers. The U.S. Department of Agriculture to restore roughly $127 million in grant funding.
3: It's on the Black Information Network. Your money on the Black Information Network.
26: Over $1 billion in Medicaid payments to the states of California and Minnesota have been frozen by the Trump administration. According to federal officials, the Centers for Medicare and Medicaid Services is deferring about $867.5 million to California and $199 million to Minnesota, pending additional documentation over questionable claims. The review in California focuses on specific in-home care programs. In Minnesota, the focus is on claims providers who were flagged through program integrity reviews. The Department of Health and Human Services also plans to expand its authority to remove fraudulent providers from federal health programs. Officials say the actions are part of the broader effort to prevent Medicaid fraud and protect taxpayer dollars. The review process could take time, but for now, the money remains on hold while federal officials take a closer look at the claims. Funny news at 24 and 54 minutes past each hour. I'm Nicole Deal on your home for Black News First, the Black Information Network.
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3: Born of the boroughs.
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25: And I'm Mike Moore on your home for 24/7 News, the Black Information Network.
26: We begin with new details from the autopsy of Black Texas High School senior Daniel Irving, who drowned in Lake Ray Hubbard back in April. Investigators say the medical examiner ruled his drowning an accident and found no current evidence of foul play. Irving reportedly jumped from a bridge, surfaced one time, called for help, and then disappeared under the water. Meanwhile, two teens who were with Irving are facing charges of tampering with evidence after police say his clothes and cell phone were discarded and text messages were deleted.
25: In Rochester, Minnesota, the jury trial for the white woman seen in a viral video calling a black child a racial slur is underway. Shiloh Hendricks is charged with two counts of disorderly conduct related to the April 2025 incident at a park. Civil rights leaders and blacks across the country were outraged at the video. Meanwhile, her supporters were outside the courthouse holding signs that said Shiloh did nothing wrong, white unity, and let her cook. In mostly black Chicago, Illinois, the public school's $700 million budget battle continues.
6: The school district held its first public hearing yesterday to address a spending plan with a $732 million budget gap. CPS CEO Macquillan King says several teachers who were laid off should be able to get rehired soon.
5: We have 1,700 vacancies that are available for our teachers, and we expect about 65 to 85% of those teachers will find new homes.
6: The budget only needs a simple majority to pass. A vote is expected on July 30th. I'm Perry Williams.
7: And finally, 17 amputees in Africa are devastated after luggage carrying their prosthetic legs was lost between flights here in the U.S. Paul Sook is the president of the North Carolina company East Point Prosthetics and Orthotics, who made the limbs.
8: You can't put that into words. I mean, it's very difficult because you and I are standing here with limbs. You know, we don't know what it's like to walk around on an artificial limb.
7: I'm Nicole Deal, along with Mike Moore, on your home for Black News First, the Black Information Network. Your healthy minute is next.
9: According to the American Heart Association, one in three adults will suffer from cardiovascular disease in his or her lifetime. The good news is that there are smart steps you can take now to keep your heart healthy. One small heart smart step is to grab a daily 1 ounce handful of almonds. Clinical studies indicate that almonds have the potential to lower cholesterol levels as part of a low-saturated fat diet. The U.S. Food and Drug Administration has recognized almonds with this heart health claim. It stated that scientific evidence suggests but does not prove that eating 1.5 ounces of most nuts each day, such as almonds, as part of a diet low in saturated fat and cholesterol may reduce the risk of heart disease. There's also good news about good fats. U.S. dietary guidelines recommend that the majority of your fat intake be unsaturated. One serving of almonds has 13 grams of unsaturated fat and only 1 gram of saturated fat. To learn more, visit heart.org. And that's your Healthy Minute. I'm Mike Island on the Black Information Network.
10: 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We sit with elders who remember when Motown meant more than music, it meant movement. We walk with artists painting Black features on city walls. We vibe with DJs spinning house, hip-hop, and freedom into every mix. Black folks here cook love into casseroles, build businesses in blitz zones, and still show up at city council meetings wearing their Sunday best. Even through loss, protests, and isolation, we persist. We don't just make culture, we protect it and pass it forward. From Lake Erie to Lake Street, Black Midwesterners hold it down with heart and hustle. Our cold doesn't stop the fire, and our pride speaks softly, but it stands firm. With Black News First, I'm Katie Gray on the Black Information Network.
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17: I'm Esther Dillard with BIN News Now. Secretary of War Pete Hegseth testifies in the Senate about the need for more Iran war funding. He told the Senate Appropriations Committee that the White House's $88 billion supplemental funding request is critical.
11: President Trump's following a simple logic. The military requires a generational investment to deliver on peace through strength.
17: This comes following the confirmed recent deaths of two U.S. soldiers from Iranian strikes in Jordan and a Black service member's death in Iraq during a controlled explosion to destroy an Iranian drone. A tornado watch has been issued for more than 32 million people stretching from New York City through Philadelphia and down into parts of the mid-Atlantic. And following the announcement of a fourth death from Legionnaire's disease, New York City Councilmember Julie Menin is introducing a new set of bills aimed at improving public health. Get BIN News Now on demand 24/7 on the iHeartRadio app.
9: I'm Mike Island on your home for 24/7 News, the Black Information Network. In an update on another story we're following for you, where an African-American family is searching for answers in the shooting death of a family member by law enforcement, there are similar stories in other largely populated Black cities in the United States. In this case, family and friends are remembering a man shot and killed by a task force unit in Tennessee. According to WHBQ, Alfonso Ivey's family honored their recently departed African-American loved one at a vigil which took place along the Mississippi River. The incident happened in Memphis, Tennessee, and Ivy's daughter says her father was kind and loving.
1: He's a nice guy. I mean, he's family-oriented. He loved his grandkids, his kids, his mom, his whole family.
9: That's Talancia Gulledge, and she says she is not pleased with the way she is getting information, or lack thereof, about her father's death. She tells WHBQ that when she first heard about the shooting death of her father, she was in denial that it was real. She found out about it on social media. WHBQ says Ivy was shot and killed during an operation at a hotel in East Memphis. Memphis Safe Task Force members arrived to serve an arrest warrant. Court records say Ivy finished a 9-year prison sentence for trafficking cocaine last year. Early in 2026, another warrant was issued charging him with possession of cocaine with the intent to manufacture or sell. Gulledge says she, along with the family, wants to know more about what happened the night of her father's shooting death.
1: We didn't think that he was the person that got shot. We just knew that's where he was standing, so we was going to check on him, but we never seen him come out. I want to know what happened, how it happened, why it happened, why did you feel like that he had a gun? If you can see, you know, I have a lot of questions for him.
9: According to authorities, Drug Enforcement Administration agents were trying to serve a warrant on the most recent charge for possession of cocaine when the encounter turned deadly with the shooting of Ivy. Agents say Ivy pulled out a gun on them and they fired at him. There reportedly are many summer programs for youth around the country trying to operate with little to no funding after federal and city budget cuts. This is the voice of one African-American leader who believes her nonprofit was doing great work for her community.
12: This program wasn't just because we wanted to provide safe spaces. It is the legacy we're leaving from our kids that are lost. This is what we can say our children have provided a platform for. We can't quit.
9: That's Ohio's Melissa Thomas St. Clair, who heads Mothers of Murdered Columbus Children. Despite being cut off from the city's summer youth program, grants, the organization is continuing its summer 2026 initiatives, relying on community donations. The group is maintaining its street team patrols to deter youth violence and continuing to hold peace rallies, support groups, and crisis response services, WSYX says. For more on these stories and national, international, state, and local news impacting the Black community, listen to the Black Information Network on the free iHeartRadio app or log on to BINNews.com. 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
16: I'm Mike Stevens on your home for Black News First, the Black Information Network. A Black pastor on the south side of Chicago, known for his works in the pulpit and outside of the four walls in the community, says vandals have targeted his $50 million community center. Correspondent Perry Williams reports.
6: Pastor Corey Brooks says he's had to repair windows of the building, which is under construction, for the second time in 2 weeks.
20: The fact that someone could come in and break those windows really breaks your heart to think that individuals in our neighborhood could care less about seeing advancement and progression.
6: Brooks says they're in the process of adding security cameras as they prepare to open this fall. Police continue to investigate. I'm Perry Williams.
16: In Charlotte, North Carolina, there's good and bad news about crime. So far this year, police are reporting overall crime is down 16% from this time last year, including an 8% drop in violent crime. On the other hand, though, the number of homicides has crept up by 3%.
0: We want to be proactive in keeping them on track of not becoming victims or victimizing others.
16: That's Black Police Chief Estella Patterson, who says the city becomes safer when people who live there step forward with information and law enforcement agencies work together. Well, it may not directly solve the case, but a recent balloon release in Memphis is helping those who knew and loved African-American Tyron Johnson and to express their sadness.
2: 2, 3, love
16: him. According to Fox 13 Television, the family of the 20-year-old man is still grieving about 2 weeks after he was killed by two Tennessee National Guard soldiers. They're demanding answers about what led to the incident. This is the black man's grandfather.
18: We want the state of Tennessee, the TBI, to do their jobs. We want them to be able to open up their cameras, open up the freeway, I guess, and let us know what happened. We want to know what happened that night.
16: Investigators say the National Guard soldiers were responding to a shots fired call and chased after Johnson. They say he was armed and running away from the soldiers when he was shot. There were reportedly surveillance cameras in the area, and the family is pushing to have the video of what happened released. And Virginia's Black Attorney General Jay Jones has announced a $2.5 million settlement against a landlord convicted of racially harassing and illegally evicting tenants. David Merriman owns 62 properties in the Hampton Roads area, primarily renting to low-income black families. Prosecutors say he used racial slurs, ignored dangerous living conditions, threatened tenants, and committed rent relief fraud. Under the settlement, Merriman must sell his Virginia properties, clear former tenants' eviction records, and he's permanently barred from serving as a landlord in the state. I'm Mike Stevens on your home for Black News First, the Black Information Network.

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2: This is Layla Ali, undefeated world champion Hall of Fame boxer, wellness advocate, and CEO of Layla Ali Lifestyle. My father, Muhammad Ali, was more than a champion in the ring. He was a global voice for courage, conviction, faith, and justice. The Muhammad Ali Center celebrates his life, his principles, and his willingness to stand for something bigger than himself, reminding us of the power of purpose.

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1: I'm Bill Black with another Bet You Didn't Know music fact. How many times have you seen the Temptations movie and said this line?
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2: Ain't nobody coming to see you, Otis.
1: 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You ever heard Patti LaBelle talk about the time she was engaged to

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3: Temperatures reached 96 degrees. At least five people have died due to extreme heat in the Chicago area.
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5: The number of Americans affected by cyclospora is rapidly growing in over 30 states. And because of inadequate surveillance, that may just be the tip of the iceberg.
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7: BIN News this hour. I'm Doug Davis. Good afternoon. Nolan Wells' homecoming celebration in Ocean Springs, Mississippi yesterday brought on a myriad of emotions to the family, all those who loved him in attendance, and folks who watched online. Sadness, anger, empathy, hope, and most importantly, love. Nolan's mom tried her best to swallow her tears while sharing stories about her son and his life on Earth.
8: He often told us that one day he wanted to have three daughters that he would name Sophia, Charlotte, and Olivia. He had a deep love for the Lord and an unwavering faith that was evident in the way he lived his life. As much as our hearts are broken, we find peace in knowing that our son is resting in the arms of the Lord.
7: Al Sharpton, who led the eulogy, announced that his National Action Network would offer up a $50,000 reward for information leading to an arrest and conviction. Tyler Perry shortly after matched that, and former NFL wide receiver Terrence Owen, who has been vocal online surrounding the case, has offered up an additional $25,000, rounding out the total reward to now $125,000. As autopsy reports are pending, the family said there are still major questions surrounding their son's final hours that remain unanswered, especially around his cell phone and digital footprint. They say his Snapchat and photo history were wiped clean, and they want every piece of digital evidence checked. The family continues to ask for the public's help. Meanwhile, as the death of Nolan Wells is still under scrutiny, another young Black family is pushing back against an official ruling that they say does not tell the whole story. The Dallas County, Texas Medical Examiner has ruled that 18-year-old Daniel Irving's death an accidental drowning. According to investigators, Irving jumped into a lake with two friends who were white and called for help before sinking. Officials say they failed to call 911 and instead hid and destroyed some of his personal items. The two youths have been arrested in connection with the case for tampering with evidence. During a news conference, Irving's mother commented that,
9: "Why would you throw away his clothes and delete messages and not even call his mother?"
7: Attorney Ben Crump is also representing the family and wants prosecutors to consider homicide charges. The family believes the actions around the drowning matter just as much as the medical report. They insist that the medical ruling is only part of the story. And finally, a new program is launching to help HBCUs strengthen their finances and campuses. The company's self-help has introduced the HBCU Promise Legacy Program. It's designed to improve institutional resilience, preserve campus assets, and expand economic opportunity for students, alumni, and local communities. It will also involve a two-year collaboration with leaders from six HBCUs. The effort is supported by the Robert Wood Johnson Foundation, which is providing the grant. 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
10: Here's what's trending this hour. Secretary of War Pete Hegseth testifies in the Senate about the need for more Iran war funding. A tornado watch has been issued for more than 32 million people, stretching from New York City through Philadelphia and down into parts of the Mid-Atlantic. And following the announcement of a fourth death from Legionnaire's disease, New York City Council Speaker Julie Menin is introducing a new set of bills aimed at improving public health. I'm Esther Dillard, and that's what's trending.
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11: ESPN has reportedly parted ways with longtime NFL analyst Ryan Clark in a surprising move that comes during a new round of company layoffs. According to multiple reports, Clark's 11-year run with the network ended Monday while he was appearing on NFL Live. Reports say ESPN originally planned to notify Clark privately, but accelerated the decision after news of the layoffs began to leak. The former Super Bowl champion had become a fixture across ESPN's NFL coverage, appearing on NFL Live, Monday Night Countdown, First Take, and Get Up. His departure is reportedly part of broader cost-cutting efforts by ESPN's parent company, Disney. Elsewhere in sports, the NBA's all-time leading scorer is narrowing down his decision on where to play next. ESPN reports LeBron James is focused on the Miami Heat, Cleveland Cavaliers, and Philadelphia 76ers as his potential final landing spots. The 41-year-old was also considering the Golden State Warriors, Denver Nuggets, and Minnesota Timberwolves as Western Conference candidates. There is still no timetable on his decision. With the latest in sports news, I'm Morgan Wood on the Black Information Network, BINnews.com, your home for Black news first.
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11: I'm Morgan Wood on the Black Information Network, taking a look at another aspect of America 250, a Black perspective. Sports, performance, protests, and public power. Sports have long been a stage for competition, achievement, and national pride, but for many Black athletes, the playing field has also been a platform for protests, advocacy, and social change. The National Museum of African American History and Culture notes that Black athletes have done far more than entertain. Throughout American history, they've used their visibility to challenge injustice, shape public debate, and push the nation to confront difficult questions about race, equality, and citizenship. One defining moment comes in 1947 when Jackie Robinson broke Major League Baseball's color barrier, becoming the first Black player in the modern era. His success transformed professional sports, but his journey was marked by relentless racism and public hostility. His perseverance opened doors for generations of athletes. More than a decade later, another athlete challenged America in a different way.
4: I've said it once and I will say it again. The real enemies of my people are right here. Not in Vietnam. And we who follow the most honorable Elijah Muhammad take no parts in wars. As the Holy Quran teaches us, we take parts in no wars on the side of infidels or Christians or non-believers in Islam. No wars unless it's declared by Almighty God, Allah himself, or his messengers.
11: Heavyweight boxing champion Muhammad Ali refused induction into the U.S. Army during the Vietnam War, citing his religious beliefs and opposition to the conflict. The decision cost him his title and some of the best years of his career, but history would come to recognize him as one of the most influential athlete activists of the 20th century. The intersection of sports and protests reached another defining moment at the 1968 Olympics in Mexico City. After winning medals in the 200 meters, Tommy Smith and John Carlos raised black-gloved fists during the national anthem to protest racial inequality and human rights abuses in the United States. The image became one of the most iconic acts of protest in sports history. The response, however, was deeply divided. Many criticized the gesture as political, while supporters viewed it as a symbol of Black pride, equality, and self-determination. That debate continues today. Athletes including Serena Williams, LeBron James, and former NFL quarterback Colin Kaepernick have used their platforms to speak on issues ranging from racial injustice to police violence, keeping alive the question of whether sports and activism can or should coexist. Today, Black athletes remain among the most visible figures in America with platforms that reach millions around the world. From Jackie Robinson's courage to Muhammad Ali's convictions to the raised fists of Tommy Smith and John Carlos, generations of Black athletes have shown that athletic success can also be a vehicle for change. As America approaches its 250th anniversary, their stories continue to challenge the nation to consider whether the promises of freedom, equality, and citizenship have been fully realized. I'm Morgan Wood on the Black Information Network. BINnews.com, your home for Black news first.
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13: His name is Vince O'Dempsey. Psychopath, gangster, child killer, rapist. I'm Matthew Condon, journalist and true crime author, and I've spent years researching and tracking the life and crimes of this vicious murderer. And this is Ghostgate Road.
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13: Vince O'Dempsey is currently serving life for three murders. He self-confessed to 33. My opinion? It's closer to 100. From Wooshka Studios, I'm Matthew Condon, and this is Ghostgate Road.
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5: Offset has avoided jail time in a criminal assault case tied to an incident at a Los Angeles cannabis dispensary. A judge ordered the former Migos rapper to complete 12 months of probation, community service, an anger management program, and pay restitution following a March 2025 altercation with a security guard at Medmen LAX. The guard alleged Offset became hostile after being asked for identification and physically assaulted him, claims the rapper denied, saying the guard spit on him first. Offset still faces an ongoing civil lawsuit related to the incident. And Nicki Minaj is asking a judge to remove her from a lawsuit seeking $275,000 in allegedly unpaid concert and production expenses tied to her 2023 iHeartRadio Jingle Ball appearances and the launch of her Pink Friday 2 album. The rapper argues that any agreement was between the production company 24/7 Productions and her business Pink Friday Productions LLC, and that she should not be held personally responsible for any company debts. 24/7 Productions claims it fronted production costs and is still owed reimbursement. With the latest in entertainment at 17 and 47 minutes past each hour, I'm Bree Wood on the Black Information Network, your home for Black news first.
3: Welcome to the journey around America, where we visit iconic locations connected to Black history. Today, we head to Harlem, New York, where the legendary Apollo Theater stands as a symbol of African American culture. The Apollo Theater opened its doors in 1914 as a burlesque theater, but soon became the premier showplace for live musical entertainment. The theater became famous for Amateur Night, a weekly talent show that launched the careers of stars like Lauryn Hill and the Jackson 5.
16: Osiris, let me get the ISIS. If you talk to females, so save it up the ISIS.
3: Audiences at the Apollo became known for cheering or booing performers on stage.
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3: The slogan, "Be good or be gone," became the theater's motto. 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The Apollo Theater, a place where dreams are born, legends are made, and history is written. For the Black Information Network, I'm Kevin Brown.
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11: For 24/7 News, the Black Information Network. Monday, family, friends, and community members gathered in Ocean Springs, Mississippi to remember Nolan Wells. The 18-year-old died after a 4th of July trip to Horn Island. His death remains under investigation. The Reverend Al Sharpton delivered the eulogy.
18: One of the things that I'm glad to see is that there are people of all races at this funeral. All whites are not a race, and all blacks are not angry. Somewhere in the middle, we've got to meet and find what is just and fair. And that is why we want to celebrate Nolan. And at the same time, say we want a full and thorough investigation.
11: Sharpton also announced a $50,000 reward for information leading to an arrest and conviction. Tyler Perry pledged to match it, bringing the reward to $100,000. Perry also paid for Nolan Wells' funeral services. Republican lawmakers joined Governor Wes Moore and Maryland's congressional delegation Monday for a tour of the Key Bridge rebuild site. West Virginia's Shelley Moore Capito says, as chair of the Senate Environment and and Public Works Committee. She's looking forward to continuing to partner with the governor and the U.S. Department of Transportation to ensure the congressional funding is used effectively to reopen the critical pathway for people and goods. Charges are being filed against two guests, both black, at Cedar Point Amusement Park in Ohio. Police say two people from Philadelphia were on the Sky Ride last week and refused to get off when the ride came to an end. The incident brought the ride to a stop, straining other guests above the midway. When police arrived, they handcuffed the man and woman. A crowd could be heard clapping.
19: Adios.
11: Charges against the riders, aged 66 and 72, include disorderly conduct. And a historic D.C. Baptist church is bringing a new senior pastor into the fold. Sunday, the Shiloh Baptist Church welcomed Reverend Essentino Lewis Jr. Lewis served as a pastor of the Clifton Park Baptist Church in Silver Spring, Maryland, for 18 years before accepting the offer to become Shiloh's seventh senior pastor. Shiloh Baptist was founded by 21 former slaves who left Fredericksburg during the Civil War and went on to establish a church in the district. I'm Misty Jordan on your home for Black News First, the Black Information Network. 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
20: President Trump is imposing additional 50% tariffs on certain Canadian goods over alleged trade discrimination. The White House says Trump signed three proclamations that target certain Canadian imports with the tariffs as a response to the trade discrimination. The White House says Trump is leveling the playing field for crucial American exports that include motor vehicles, alcohol, and dairy. And now this. We've learned funeral services for Senator Lindsey Graham are being announced. Tuesday, July 28th, Graham's remains will be brought into the U.S. Capitol Rotunda for a private service, which will be followed by a funeral service at the cathedral. Then on Wednesday, July 29th, Graham's remains will travel to the South Carolina State House, and then a procession will be held as his remains travel to the First Baptist Church of Columbia. And that's your Washington Roundup. I'm Mike Moore on your home for 24/7 News, the Black Information Network.
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20: The United States Senate has had a total of 12 black members, with the first being Hiram Rhodes Rebels, elected in 18.

0: after his 2021 election. Black U.S. senators have made contributions to the country and paved the way for future generations of black leaders. And that's a fact. 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
2: A prenuptial agreement, often called a prenup, is a legal contract signed before marriage that lays out how assets, debts, income, and financial responsibilities will be handled during the marriage and if the relationship ends because of divorce or death. They can help protect family property, retirement savings, and more. Financial experts say the best time to discuss a prenup is months before the wedding. And whether you decide on a prenup or not, you and your significant and others should fully disclose your finances. The topic of prenuptial agreements is in the spotlight this week as it relates to the death of black actor Malcolm Jamal Warner. According to a newly filed lawsuit, Warner's widow is seeking over $1.2 million from a family trust, alleging that financial commitments outlined in the couple's 2022 prenup were not fulfilled before his death. The lawsuit names Warner's mother, who serves as trustee of the family trust. Money News at 24 and 54 minutes past each hour. I'm Nicole Deal on your home for Black News First, the Black Information Network.
3: I'm Esther Dillard with BIN News Now. A severe weather outbreak is threatening millions of Americans in the Northeast and Midwest. A tornado watch has been issued for more than 32 million people, stretching from New York City through Philadelphia and down into parts of the Mid-Atlantic until 9 p.m. Eastern. MTA Chairman Jan Lieber says the agency has activated pumping stations and crews to address potential flooding, debris, or fallen trees.
4: So riders should know, with all of this preparation, you got to be attentive to the conditions. We're going to be reporting to customers very aggressively.
3: Meantime, Tropical Storm Bertha is churning in the Gulf. The latest update from the National Hurricane Center puts the storm at about 90 miles southwest of Panama City. And civil rights activist, the Reverend Al Sharpton, announced a $50,000 reward for information leading to an arrest and conviction in the death of 18-year-old Nolan Wells. Get BIN News Now on demand 24/7 on the iHeartRadio app.
5: I'm Kevin Brown on your home for 24/7 News, the Black Information Network. Severe weather is shifting eastward and putting millions at risk. NBC correspondent Maggie Vespa reports more than 116 million people from the Midwest to the Northeast face the threat of tornadoes, damaging winds, hail, and flash flooding after some areas have already been hard hit.
6: Overnight, severe storms tearing through the Midwest, spawning at least seven reported tornadoes, including in Michigan, Iowa, and Wisconsin.
5: Vespa reports severe weather's already turned deadly.
6: Parts of Utah also in recovery mode. Officials now confirming Provo Fire Captain Spencer Long, his wife, and three sons were killed by flash floods while hiking on Friday. Provo's mayor writing, "We are absolutely heartbroken."
5: Several members of a family were lost in a river.
6: It comes after days of heavy rain and flooding across the U.S. In Ohio, authorities say five adults drowned in a river near Columbus Sunday after one started struggling and others jumped in to help. A child forced to flag down drivers who called 911.
5: Two competing proposals were on the table that could affect Chicago, Illinois renters. Correspondent Perry Williams has more.
7: One measure is proposed by Mayor Brandon Johnson that calls for just cause requirements for landlords to evict tenants. Several supporters backed the ordinance during a rally held yesterday at City Hall.
8: It's a tool to try to help with gentrification and displacement.
7: Meanwhile, a group of aldermen opposed the mayor's proposal and have come up with their own. The new plan eliminates the just cause provision and allows lease non-renewals with required notice periods ranging from 30 to 120 days. I'm Perry Williams.
5: A 63-year-old man drove his SUV through the gates of Jay-Z and Beyonce's Long Island estate, leading to a criminal investigation. The incident occurred at the exclusive Georgica Pond area of East Hampton, with the man being detained by the estate security team. The man, who appeared disoriented, had no prior criminal history and no weapons were found in his vehicle. He's been charged with criminal mischief and trespass, with the investigation ongoing to determine a motive for his actions. The case remains unresolved, with questions surrounding the man's behavior and the possibility of a medical condition being explored. China Hickman, a 23-year-old black woman from Mobile, Alabama, was shot and killed while pregnant during a dispute with a customer over a lash service. Kenendra Davis was arrested in connection with Hickman's death and charged with capital murder. The disagreement between the two women may have involved a $15 payment. Hickman's family described her as a caring mother and lash technician.

0: who built her business from home. Family and friends gathered for a candlelight vigil to honor Hickman and seek justice for her and her unborn child. Tanisha Warner filed a lawsuit against the mother of her late husband, Malcolm Jamal Warner, claiming he failed to honor their prenuptial agreement before his death. The lawsuit, filed on the first anniversary of his passing, states that she's entitled to $1.2 million from his family trust. Malcolm Jamal Warner died at age 54 from accidental drowning while on vacation with Tanisha and their daughter in Costa Rica. His mother, Pamela Warner, described him as an exceptional husband, father, and son in a public statement after his passing. Pamela shared an emotional tribute to her late son on the first anniversary of his death, expressing peace with his transition. I'm Kevin Brown on your home for Black News First, the Black Information Network.
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3: This is Esther Dillard with another spotlight on Black excellence. Tyler Perry is one of the most successful figures in the entertainment industry. Born in New Orleans, Louisiana in 1969, Emmett Perry Jr. endured a difficult childhood marked by poverty and abuse. After changing his name and moving to Atlanta in 1992, Tyler Perry began writing and producing stage plays that became highly successful.
4: All you gotta do is take an R&B song, put Jesus in it, and it's a gospel song.
3: What? It was also during that time that he created his signature character, the iconic Mabel Medea Simmons.
5: Yea, though she walked in the valley with the shadow of Little Red Riding Hood and the Three Bears.
3: With an estimated net worth of over $1 billion, Tyler Perry is also a generous philanthropist, having donated millions to such causes as education, civil rights, and disaster relief, and another shining example of Black excellence. I'm Esther Dillard on the Black Information Network.
6: I'm Mike Stevens on your home for Black News First, the Black Information Network. Well, just because it's summer and gun violence in Black communities around the country often escalates, it does not mean we have to accept it. In one case, it was not intentional violence, but it's disappointing nonetheless. It has African-American Lanisha Thompson fighting back. Her 7-month-old great-niece was killed in St. Louis when police say her father left a loaded gun in a mattress. Her family is supporting an emergency gun lock giveaway, the kind of offering the BIN has been telling you about for years.
7: The movement behind the gun locks for us was that a lot of guns are in the homes with younger kids.
6: And for this Black pastor, the gun violence is also personal. His cousin was shot and killed outside of a pizza restaurant.
8: I was scrolling through Facebook and I said, whoa, someone's been shot at Domino's. 3 minutes later, my cousin David phoned me. He said that was my cousin. He was trying to protect a female. He was asking a young man to leave this young lady alone, and that led to his murder.
6: These are the kind of tragedies in the St. Louis region that has the Urban League there and several Black churches participating in a giveaway of over 250 free gun locks. Supporters of the initiative say now is the time to lock the guns, not after another tragedy. Well, this is an update on a story the BIN has been following for some time now. A Black Detroit area mother accused of leaving her children to live alone in deplorable conditions for years has pleaded no contest to child abuse charges. The judge previously ruled Kelly Bryant was competent to stand trial.
9: Ms. Bryant, do you want to be heard on the sentence? So we're just talking about the welfare fraud case. Anything that you want to say before I impose the sentence?
10: No, ma'am.
9: Thank you, ma'am.
6: So prosecutors say Bryant will serve at least 6 years in prison under a plea agreement. The case follows Bryant's separate welfare fraud conviction, in which she was sentenced to probation and ordered to repay nearly $30,000 for collecting benefits while allegedly keeping the children hidden from authorities. We now know what likely caused a sightseeing helicopter crash last year, killing 6 people in New York City, including the Black pilot and several tourists. The National Transportation Safety Board blames a bird strike. Remains of a flock of geese were found mixed in crash debris. Helicopters are especially vulnerable to bird strikes because they fly at lower altitudes. And Los Angeles's Black mayor, Karen Bass, has what she's calling a new chief heat officer. The person is responsible for overseeing the city's response to extreme heat. It is also hitting many Black communities around the country this summer. Experts say if you are impacted, hydrate, stay inside as much as possible during the hottest part of the day, and go to cooling centers wherever possible. For more stories of interest to the Black community, log on to BINnews.com. You can also check us out on all social media platforms. I'm Mike Stevens on your home for Black News First, the Black Information Network. 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Learn more about how you can play an important role in ending hunger at feedingamerica.org.
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5: You know, it's like a great boxer. 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
13: In Oklahoma City, Oklahoma, former chief of police M.T. Barry is being remembered. He served as the city's first African-American police chief.
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14: Pompano Beach, Florida, one Broward County community marches, showing that grief is turning to organized resistance.
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15: BIN News this hour, I'm Andrea Coleman. Black NFL sportscaster Ryan Clark reportedly is holding his head high as he processes his recent termination from ESPN. The NFL analyst was among hundreds of Disney employees who lost their jobs in a recent round of cuts. USA Today is reposting comments Clark posted on X today, saying, sending prayers and love to all those laid off today by ESPN. So many of you have poured your life into that company, and I know how you're feeling right now. My hope is that as this door closes, another opens for you all. God bless. The Athletic is reporting Clark learned of his termination yesterday while on air during NFL Live. The company saying they did not want news of his firing to leak to him before they told him. Clark is a former NFL safety. This is the third round of layoffs at Disney this year. Singer David was in court today for a preliminary hearing on murder charges. Prosecutors will present their evidence and testimony over the next several days before a judge decides if he will stand trial. The singer, whose real name is David Burke, is accused of murdering 14-year-old Celeste Rivas Hernandez. Her remains were found in the trunk of Burke's Tesla last year in a Hollywood tow yard. Prosecutors say Burke met the teen on social media and had a sexual relationship with her for years. They claim he killed her after she threatened to expose their relationship and ruin his music career. The United Negro College Fund is asking Congress to help the nation's historically Black colleges and universities by passing the Ignite HBCU Excellence Act. Milton Jones, chairman of the organization's board, recently spoke with BIN about the school's phenomenal success.
16: 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But importantly, they are shaping and growing themselves. And so as they become stronger, and as people begin to see the difference that our graduates make, that we punch well above our weight, more doctors, more lawyers, more professionals, more engineers come from HBCUs that are black than other institutions put together. And so as such, we're beginning to move even more to a level of excellence, and people are beginning to recognize that the excellence has been there, and now it's being recognized. And so as such, we are seeing a growth of support, a growth of embrace, a growth of love for HBCUs.
15: 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I'm Andrea Coleman. 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
3: Here's what's trending this hour. A tornado watch has been issued for more than 32 million people stretching from New York City through Philadelphia and down into parts of the mid-Atlantic until 9 p.m. Eastern. Tropical Storm Bertha is churning in the Gulf. The latest update from the National Hurricane Center puts the storm about 90 miles southwest of Panama City. And civil rights activist the Reverend Al Sharpton announced a $50,000 reward for information leading to an arrest and conviction in the death of 18-year-old Nolan Wells.
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17: A hip-hop pioneer and HBCU educator is receiving one of music's highest honors. MC Shaw Rock, widely recognized as the first female MC in hip-hop history, will be inducted into the North Carolina Music Hall of Fame as part of the class of 2026. The Wilmington, North Carolina native helped shape the genre as a founding member of the legendary group Funky Four Plus One, which became the first hip-hop act to perform on Saturday Night Live in 1981. Today, Sharon Jackson, better known as MC Shaw Rock, is helping educate the next generation as an adjunct professor at Bowie State University in Maryland, where she also helped develop what the school says is the first hip-hop studies and visual culture minor at an HBCU. With the latest in HBCU news, I'm Morgan Wood on the Black Information Network, your home for Black News First.
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22: The opinions, beliefs, and viewpoints expressed in this commentary are those of the author and do not necessarily represent those of BIN and its founding partners and employees. Now it's time to bring the funk with Roland S. Martin.
0: How dangerous is Donald Trump and this MAGA administration? Well, they hold the belief that they can do whatever they want, when they want, and they don't have to answer to anybody else. If you look at what is happening in this country, and if you understand that there are three branches of government, executive, that's the White House, legislative, that's the House and the Senate, judicial, that's the federal judiciary, Supreme Court. Well, the Constitution clearly states that anything that deals with money must originate in the House, not the Senate, in the House. So Congress passes laws. Congress appropriates money. That's what they do. What Donald Trump has decided is that they have the power to decide whether the money gets spent or not. Last week, Russell Vaught, who leads his Office of Management and Budget, testified on this very issue. And for them, they believe that a president has all power, that he controls everything. And so you have numerous projects, numerous buildings, numerous grants that have been approved by Congress, and this administration has said, no, we don't like that. So therefore, we're not going to fund it. We're going to cancel the funding. This is a complete joke. And see, what Republicans have done is that they've allowed him to do so. They say nothing and do nothing. So what? If a Democratic president comes in and they do the exact same thing, that these folks are going to say, oh my God, this is unfair. This is how shameful it is to have these folks involved in the White House. And it's going to come back to bite these folks in the butt. I'm Roland Martin. I'm the Black Information.
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3: Esther Dillard on your home for 24/7 news. The Black Information Network. Here are your top stories. Family and friends come together to say goodbye to Nolan Wells. A Black pastor on the south side of Chicago says vandals damaged his community center. And Oakland, California's Black mayor and several city council members are backing a new ordinance to expand protections for immigrants. According to NBC Bay Area, Mayor Barbara Lee and council members announced a proposal to restrict city agencies from collecting immigration status information and bar city employees and police from sharing that information with ICE. Here's Lee at a recent news conference.
4: The fear and the trauma and the worry that they have to live under, they need to know that their city is with them. We want them to feel that they can call 911, for example, and not have to give their status.
3: Officers would also be barred from enforcing federal immigration law, and ICE agents would need a warrant to enter non-public city buildings. City officials tell NBC Bay Area fear of ICE raids has driven a 57% spike in absenteeism at English learner schools in East Oakland and Fruitvale, and a 20% drop in business for some immigrant-owned shops. Maryland's first Black governor, Wes Moore, says rebuilding the Francis Scott Key Bridge remains one of the state's top priorities. Monday, Moore led Maryland's congressional delegation on a boat tour of the rebuild site. The state has a new plan after parting ways with its previous Phase 2 contractors.
7: We're not letting partisan lines get in the way of progress for the American people. And, you know, we got a chance to see up close the spectacular work that the men and women continue to do out here, where every single day they are out there.
3: Officials say the remaining work will be split into four separate contracts. The goal? Reopen the bridge by the end of 2030. New polling suggests many Americans doubt the Supreme Court's independence. According to a Washington Post Ipsos survey, 46% of respondents believe the justices are ruling on President Trump's policies based on ideology, not the law. Overall, 55% disapprove of the court's job performance. The divide is stark. 75% of Democrats disapprove, compared to 67% of Republicans who approve. And a Black pastor from Garden City, Kansas, is asking for the public's help. Stephen Mills has already survived two cancers, Hodgkin's lymphoma and colon cancer. But the treatment that saved his life left him in kidney failure. And now he's racing against what could be a five-year wait for a transplant. Through the dialysis, the debt, and the uncertainty, he told me one thing that keeps him going, his daughter.
23: I need to be there for her high school graduations. I need to be there for her college graduation. I need to be there to walk her down the aisle. I need to be there for grandkids. I need to be there for all of that.
6: You'll hear more from Stephen Mills in the weeks ahead and his full story and how health advocates say when it comes to getting a live donor, how extra challenging it can be for the Black and Brown community. I'm Esther Dillard on your home for Black News First, the Black Information Network.
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8: It was never fair to me that we would be guarding the strait when we basically don't take anything. We don't need the oil at all.
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10: Whatever a Denver jury believes to be fair and equitable in enforcing the Constitution.
2: If it affects our community.
24: And mostly Black Memphis school district leaders are excited to report overall improvements in student discipline.
25: It's on the Black Information Network.

0: Administration. According to federal officials, the Centers for Medicare and Medicaid Services is deferring about $867.5 million to California and $199 million to Minnesota, pending additional documentation over questionable claims. The review in California focuses on specific in-home care programs. In Minnesota, the focus is on claims providers who were flagged through program integrity reviews. The Department of Health and Human Services also plans to expand its authority to remove fraudulent providers from federal health programs. Officials say the actions are part of the broader effort to prevent Medicaid fraud and protect taxpayer dollars. The review process could take time, but for now, the money remains on hold while federal officials take a closer look at the claims. Money News at 24 and 54 minutes past each hour. I'm Nicole Deal on your home for Black News First, the Black Information Network.
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3: On your home for 24/7 News, the Black Information Network. Democratic U.S. Senate nominee James Tallarico may be having trouble connecting with Black voters in Texas. Sunday, Tallarico held a majority Black town hall in Houston at a Black church.
4: I drove 45 minutes to get here to talk to you after I've been hounding your campaign to hold town hall. Until you answer our questions.
5: Absolutely.
4: Black people don't trust you for this reason. And you cannot win without us.
3: Black voters overwhelmingly supported U.S. Representative Jasmine Crockett, whom Tallarico defeated in the Democratic primary. Tallarico pledged to spend $25 million on Black voter outreach. The Chicago Teachers Union is blasting plans by Chicago Public Schools to fill more than the $700 million budget gap. Monday, CTU members spoke out against the district's proposed budget during a pair of public hearings.
6: Our demands are simple. No cuts, no furloughs. This budget can't be balanced at the expense of our students and professionals who nurture and care for our city's children.
3: As part of the district's budget proposal, CPS would lay off 760 teachers and more than 800 teachers' aides. The district is also planning a mid-year spending freeze that would furlough 5 days on non-attendance days for students. Atlanta's mayor is feeling positive about the city's experience and perception during the World Cup. Monday, Andre Dickens said Atlanta was the best of the U.S. host cities, showcasing its diversity, vibrancy, and infrastructure. Mayor Dickens told Atlanta News First he's proud of the city. Total cost comes in a little over $50 million. The next big event for the city is the Super Bowl in just over a year and a half. And after being closed for nearly 3 years, the birthplace of Dr. Martin Luther King Jr. has reopened to the public. Dr. King was born in the historic Atlanta home in 1929. It is reopened after extensive restoration project that included structural preservation work and accessibility upgrades. Visitors can take tours of the restored home and get a firsthand look at the environment that shaped one of the nation's most influential civil rights leaders. I'm Misty Jordan on your home for Black News First, the Black Information Network. 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
7: A new Harvard study suggests GLP-1 weight loss medications may do more than improve physical health. They could also influence women's social and economic opportunities. Researchers compared women taking GLP-1s for weight loss with women who wanted the medications but hadn't started them. After about 18 months, single women who lost weight were nearly 29% more likely to marry or move in with a partner, while unemployed women were about 27% more likely to find a job. Researchers say the gains appeared in situations driven by first impressions, like dating and job interviews, and caution the study is observational but does not prove the medications caused the changes. Findings could be important for Black women who experience some of the nation's highest obesity rates while also facing documented bias in hiring and health care. That's your Healthy Minute. I'm Morgan Wood on the Black Information Network, BINnews.com, your home for Black News First.
5: I'm Amber Payton on the Black Information Network, and today we honor a true hero of World War II, Waverly B. Woodson Jr., an African-American medic who risked it all for freedom and his comrades. June 6, 1944, D-Day. Amid the chaos of Omaha Beach, Woodson's landing craft was struck. Despite being wounded himself, he leaped into action. For over 30 relentless hours, he treated the injured under enemy fire, bandaging wounds, performing amputations, and saving countless lives. But Woodson's heroism went beyond the battlefield. In an era of segregation, he shattered barriers, proving that courage knows no color. His nomination for the Medal of Honor was never awarded until the Distinguished Service Cross was posthumously honored in 2024. It's the second highest honor that can be bestowed on a member of the Army and is awarded for extraordinary heroism. Let's ensure his story is never forgotten. Waverly B. Woodson Jr. exemplifies the best of humanity, dedication, bravery, and the power to inspire. I'm Amber Payton on your home for 24/7 Black News First, the Black Information Network.
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8: I'm Esther Dillard with BIN News Now. Secretary of War Pete Hegseth testifies in the Senate about the need for more Iran war funding. He told the Senate Appropriations Committee that the White House's $88 billion supplemental funding request is critical.
9: President Trump's following a simple logic. The military requires a generational investment to deliver on peace through strength.
8: This comes following the confirmed recent deaths of two U.S. soldiers from Iranian strikes in Jordan and a black service member's death in Iraq during a controlled explosion to destroy an Iranian drone. A tornado watch has been issued for more than 32 million people stretching from New York City through Philadelphia and down into parts of the mid-Atlantic. And following the announcement of a fourth death from Legionnaire's disease, New York City Councilmember Julie Menin is introducing a new set of bills aimed at improving public health. Get BIN News Now on demand 24/7 on the iHeartRadio app.
10: I'm Kevin Brown on your home for 24/7 News, the Black Information Network. Nolan Wells has been laid to rest in Mississippi as authorities continue to investigate his death near Horn Island.
11: Hundreds of friends, family, and community members lining up outside a church near Nolan's home to celebrate a life cut short.
12: He was the nicest person I could have ever met.
13: The little bit of his life that we got to be a part of was outstanding.
10: NBC's Aaron Gilchrist reports the 18-year-old disappeared during a 4th of July boat trip and his body was found 2 days later. Authorities say there are so far no signs of foul play, but official and independent autopsies are still pending, and investigators are continuing to interview witnesses and review evidence. Speaking after the funeral, attorney Ben Crump said the family plans to turn over Nolan's phone to investigators.
14: We have not established a time yet of when we're going to do the mutual inspection of the cell phone.
10: Meanwhile, the death of Nolan Wells has attracted the support of Tyler Perry, Colin Kaepernick, and now Nancy Grace is joining the cause.
15: Nolan Wells bombshell tonight. The dead teen's messages deleted after his body washes ashore.
10: Grace's coverage of the case, particularly focusing on allegations of tampering with Wells' cell phone, has sparked renewed interest and social media buzz. Grace highlighted discrepancies in location readings from Snapchat and Life360, suggesting possible foul play. Social media users are optimistic that Grace's involvement will bring justice and keep pressure on investigators as the family awaits autopsy results, viewing her coverage as a significant development in the case. The murder-for-hire trial of a Dallas, Texas rapper is once again raising the larger debate over the use of rap lyrics in criminal cases. Prosecutors say that Yella Breezy, whose real name is Marquise Conway, had whole songs about the attack on his rival.
16: The lyrics and the music themselves expose the motive, the relationship between the parties, and in certain cases explain the events that led to it.
10: Attorney Rick Vila told the judge that the songs must be played for the jury, but the defense maintains that the lyrics are storytelling rather than literal admissions of criminal activity. They argue that other genres of music don't get the same treatment. Cuts to the Supplemental Nutrition Assistance Program and the GOP's 2025 budget law are creating significant hardship for Americans, with Arizona and Arkansas particularly affected. Arizona's increased paperwork requirements have led to bureaucratic chaos, causing eligible individuals to lose aid and struggle to access food. In Arkansas, financial penalties for high error rates could jeopardize the state's SNAP program. Virginia has seen a significant drop in SNAP enrollment, leading to increased visits to food pantries. Food bank officials emphasize that charitable assistance cannot fully replace the vital support provided by SNAP. UNCF is undergoing a leadership transition after more than two decades under Dr. Michael Lomax's presidency. Lomax's tenure has been marked by significant fundraising success, raising over $4 billion and helping more than 300,000 students earn college degrees. As UNCF looks to the future, Stacey Abrams emphasized the importance of supporting HBCUs and investing in their leaders and futures. I'm Kevin Brown on your home for Black News First, the Black Information Network.

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3: I'm Mike Stevens on your home for Black News First, the Black Information Network. More than a dozen people are without a home after a fire tore through an apartment building in Atlanta. Many of them were Black. It's the second recorded fire at that complex in 2 years. This Black woman named Roshonda has lost everything for the second time.
4: Once again, this happened. Lost everything again.
5: It's heart-striking because it's my second time replacing clothes, furniture, and stuff. It was hard the first time to do it. And now, seeing it again, I got to start all over again.
3: Fire officials say one reason they could not put the fire down faster is the fire hydrant there did not put out enough water. The water pressure was just too low, as this fire department radio transmission shows.
6: We're running out of water. We're out of water on the first floor.
3: The Red Cross says it helped 29 people after the fire. An investigation is continuing into an incident that should not have happened, especially with a Black family already grieving. Detroit police say a funeral on the city's west side turned violent when an argument outside Greater Love Tabernacle Church escalated into gunfire. Police say a suspect fired into a crowd, wounding 4 people in their 20s. This man lives nearby.
7: First, it sounded like an argument, like they was arguing at first. Then I guess a fight ensued. And then after that, the gunshots, and then you just see everybody running.
3: Officers who were already nearby on a separate assignment quickly responded and shot the suspect, bringing the incident to an end. Detroit Black Police Chief Todd Bennison.
8: You don't come to work expecting to have to do this, but the officer saw the threat and took action, and our officer is absolutely a hero.
3: Authorities say all 5 people who were shot, including the suspect, are expected to survive. Police say the gathering was for a young man who recently died in a car crash, and that investigation is continuing. And hundreds of people gathered in downtown Nashville to honor Black civil rights icon John Lewis and call for greater voter participation. The 5th annual Representative John Lewis Way March brought together demonstrators, lawmakers, and local leaders as part of the nationwide Good Trouble Lives On events. Speakers highlighted concerns over voting rights, including Tennessee's recent redistricting changes, while encouraging people to register and turn out for upcoming elections. The Nashville mayor joined the march, saying the fight to protect and expand rights is ongoing. For more stories of interest to the Black community, log on to BINnews.com. 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
9: On September 16th, 1961... Betty and Barney Hill cut their vacation short and decided to drive home.
10: They were having difficulty finding their way around the city, and Barney decided he just wanted to drive home, knowing that they would arrive at their home on New Hampshire's seacoast at about 2 o'clock in the morning.
9: What they saw that night in the New Hampshire sky would change everything.
11: I began walking across the highway, looking up at the object with the binoculars, putting them down, shaking my head, saying, well, this just can't be true. I don't believe it.
9: A light in the sky.
10: At first she thought of a falling star, but she realized the falling stars don't fall upwards, and that's what this one was doing.
9: 2 years later, the Hills would undergo hypnosis.
12: He's trying to start the car, yeah. It won't start. And the medic, I mean, I can't get away from this. If I get the car door open, I can run in the woods and hide.
9: That became known the world over.
13: Dr. Simons gave me a post-hypnotic suggestion. He said if I wanted to, I could sketch the star map. But if I didn't want to, I didn't have to. So about 2 weeks later, I sketched it.
9: Their account has been scrutinized.
14: On
0: under the influence of hypnosis, especially if you're highly hypnotizable, you are even more susceptible to contamination and distortion.
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9: What happened on that night journey in 1961? Were the Hills confused about what they saw, or did they have an encounter with beings not of this world? From iHeartRadio and Aaron Mankey's Grim and Mild, this is Strange Arrivals.
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17: 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Here.
18: Authorities say Roper and another teenager were the last to see Irving before he died. They admitted to throwing away Irving's clothes, deleting text messages, and dumping his phone.
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20: 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So you need to understand that we will find them.
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22: BIN News this hour. I'm Doug Davis. Good afternoon. Nolan Wells' homecoming celebration in Ocean Springs, Mississippi yesterday brought on a myriad of emotions to the family, all those who loved him in attendance, and folks who watched online. Sadness, anger, empathy, hope, and most importantly, love. Nolan's mom tried her best to swallow her tears while sharing stories about her son and his life on Earth.
23: He often told us that one day he wanted to have three daughters that he would name Sophia, Charlotte, and Olivia. He had a deep love for the Lord and an unwavering faith that was evident in the way he lived his life. As much as our hearts are broken, we find peace in knowing that our son is resting in the arms of the Lord.
22: Al Sharpton, who led the eulogy, announced that his National Action Network would offer up a $50,000 reward for information leading to an arrest and conviction. Tyler Perry shortly after matched that, and former NFL wide receiver Terrence Owen, who has been vocal online surrounding the case, has offered up an additional $25,000, rounding out the total reward to now $125,000. As autopsy reports are pending, the family said there are still major questions surrounding their son's final hours that remain unanswered, especially around his cell phone and digital footprint. They say his Snapchat and photo history were wiped clean, and they want every piece of digital evidence checked. The family continues to ask for the public's help. Meanwhile, as the death of Nolan Wells is still under scrutiny, another young Black family is pushing back against an official ruling that they say does not tell the whole story. The Dallas County, Texas Medical Examiner has ruled that 18-year-old Daniel Irving's death an accidental drowning. According to investigators, Irving jumped into a lake with two friends who were white and called for help before sinking. Officials say they failed to call 911 and instead hid and destroyed some of his personal items. The two youths have been arrested in connection with the case for tampering with evidence. During a news conference, Irving's mother commented that,
24: "Why would you throw away his clothes and delete messages and not even call his mother?"
22: Attorney Ben Crump is also representing the family and wants prosecutors to consider homicide charges. The family believes the actions around the drowning matter just as much as the medical report. They insist that the medical ruling is only part of the story. And finally, a new program is launching to help HBCUs strengthen their finances and campuses. The company's self-help has introduced the HBCU Promise Legacy Program. It's designed to improve institutional resilience, preserve campus assets, and expand economic opportunity for students, alumni, and local communities. It will also involve a two-year collaboration with leaders from six HBCUs. The effort is supported by the Robert Wood Johnson Foundation, which is providing the grant. 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I'm Doug Davis for the Black Information Network.
25: Here's what's trending this hour. Secretary of War Pete Hegseth testifies in the Senate about the need for more Iran war funding.
2: A tornado watch has been issued for more than 32 million people, stretching from New York City through Philadelphia and down into parts of the Mid-Atlantic. And following the announcement of a fourth death from Legionnaires' disease, New York City Council Speaker Julie Menin is introducing a new set of bills aimed at improving public health. I'm Esther Dillard, and that's what's trending.
4: Sports on the Black Information Network.
5: ESPN has reportedly parted ways with longtime NFL analyst Ryan Clark in a surprising move that comes during a new round of company layoffs. According to multiple reports, Clark's 11-year run with the network ended Monday while he was appearing on NFL Live. Reports say ESPN originally planned to notify Clark privately but accelerated the decision after news of the layoffs began to leak. The former Super Bowl champion had become a fixture across ESPN's NFL coverage, appearing on NFL Live, Monday Night Countdown, First Take, and Get Up. His departure is reportedly part of broader cost-cutting efforts by ESPN's parent company, Disney. Elsewhere in sports, the NBA's all-time leading scorer is narrowing down his decision on where to play next. ESPN reports LeBron James is focused on the Miami Heat, Cleveland Cavaliers, and Philadelphia 76ers as his potential final landing spots. The 41-year-old was also considering the Golden State Warriors, Denver Nuggets, and Minnesota Timberwolves as Western Conference candidates. There is still no timetable on his decision. With the latest in sports news, I'm Morgan Wood on the Black Information Network, BINnews.com, your home for Black News First.
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7: Mary McCready on the Black Information Network, taking a look at another aspect of America at 250, a Black perspective. As America commemorates its 250th anniversary, the country will be awash in celebrations, spectacular fireworks displays, streets lined with flags, and rhetoric echoing the founding ideals of liberty and justice for all. But to truly grasp the story of this nation, we must begin with the complicated paradox at its core. In 1776, the Declaration of Independence boldly proclaimed that all men are created equal, endowed with inalienable rights. Yet even as these aspirational words were penned, the institution of slavery was deeply entrenched in the nation's economic system, legal codes, and everyday life. Black people, present at the country's inception, were foundational to its development, but they were rarely acknowledged in the national narrative. Despite their crucial contributions, laboring in fields, building infrastructure, serving in households, and shaping culture, they were systematically denied the rights and recognition of full citizenship. This contradiction is not a mere footnote in American history. It is fundamental to understanding the country's origins and evolution. The Black experience is not an aside to the American story. It is the lens through which we must view the nation's journey toward its ideals. Yet the Black American story is not defined solely by oppression and exclusion. It is also a chronicle of resilience, resourcefulness, creativity, and vision. Over 2.5 centuries, Black Americans have been at the forefront of the struggle to make the United States live up to its professed ideals. Their collective actions, whether organizing in churches, advocating in courtrooms, laboring on plantations, protesting on picket lines, innovating in laboratories, teaching in classrooms, performing on stages, reporting in newsrooms, or voting at the ballot box, have continually challenged the nation to confront its shortcomings and strive for genuine equality. Black Americans have not only demanded that the country fulfill its creed time and again, they have demonstrated the path forward through example, courage, and ingenuity. In this light, the Black experience is not a peripheral narrative, but the central thread in the American tapestry. To comprehend where the United States has been, what it has survived, and what it might achieve in the future, it is essential to begin with a Black perspective. This is the viewpoint of those who recognize the contradictions at the heart of the nation and, despite being marginalized, continue to build, dream, and shape the country. It is a perspective that insists on truth-telling and invites all Americans to see the nation's story in its fullest, most honest dimensions. I'm Terry McCready. looking back on the Black perspective of America, 250 on the Black Information Network.
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3: To beat Spain in the 2026 FIFA World Cup final. Had Lionel Messi and Argentina won, Drake would have collected more than $5.1 million. Instead, Spain claimed the title with a stoppage time goal. The loss comes just a week after Drake's bet on Conor McGregor's UFC comeback also fell through when McGregor suffered a knee injury seconds into the fight. Meanwhile, the World Cup also delivered a few awkward celebrity mix-ups during the BBC's broadcast of the final. Pharrell Williams was mistakenly identified as ASAP Rocky. And on Fox Sports, Matt Damon was briefly mistaken for Brad Pitt. Elsewhere in unfortunate entertainment news, Atlanta rapper Ali Boy is dead at 42 years old. The artist's family shared the news on Sunday. The rapper has spent the last several years publicly sharing his declining health. Ali Boy co-founded the label Duct Tape Entertainment and is known for collaborating with Gucci Mane, Young Jeezy, Future, and more. With the latest in entertainment, I'm Morgan Wood on the Black Information Network, BINnews.com, your home for Black News First.
4: I'm Bill Black with another Bet You Didn't Know music fact. 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

album, he was accepting submissions of songs. Enter Brother Number Two. Brother Number Two submits a song for Brother Number One's album, but Brother Number One says, uh-uh, that's trash. So Brother Number

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1: Born of the boroughs.
3: I'm Nicole Deal.
4: And I'm Mike Moore on your home for 24/7 News, the Black Information Network.
3: Funeral services for 18-year-old Nolan Wells were held in Mississippi on Monday, with questions still looming over race being a factor in the teen's death near Horn Island. Reverend Al Sharpton delivered the eulogy.
5: We cannot say it was racist, but we cannot say it was not racist. So let's not judge either way until all the evidence is in.
3: Wells disappeared during a 4th of July boating trip, and his body was found 2 days later. Official and independent autopsies are still pending.
4: In predominantly Black Memphis, Tennessee, a father has been arrested after his son was found dead. 3-year-old Joseph Martinez was taken from a home on Sunday by his father without permission. The dad came back Monday morning with a little boy. Black neighbor Jim Ellis lives in the Parkway Village neighborhood.
6: That's alarming, seeing that somebody would be, you know, just take their child and do harm to them or want to do harm to them.
4: The little boy was found dead across town Monday morning. A suspect accused of shooting a SWAT officer and a woman in predominantly Black Chicago, Illinois, is now in custody.
7: Interim Police Superintendent Fred Waller says the officer was wounded yesterday morning while responding to a domestic violence situation.
8: As they began to try to breach that door, that offender fired through the door and wall and struck the SWAT officer in the lower abdomen.
7: The officer is in stable condition following surgery, and the woman who was shot remains in critical condition. The investigation remains ongoing. I'm Perry Williams.
3: And finally, the rescheduled White House Correspondents' Dinner will take place on Friday at the Waldorf Astoria in Washington, D.C. This comes after an armed man opened fire inside the Washington Hilton during the original dinner back in April. The suspect, Cole Thomas Allen, who self-identifies as half Black and half white, was arrested and charged with several crimes, including an attempt to assassinate the president. I'm Nicole Deal, along with Mike Moore, on your home for Black News First, the Black Information Network. Your Washington Roundup is next.
9: The White House says the dignified transfer of 2 U.S. soldiers killed in recent Iranian attacks in Jordan has been postponed while a new date is being finalized. President Trump had planned to attend the ceremony on Tuesday at Dover Air Force Base. 19-year-old Isabella Gonzalez of Texas was killed Friday, and 25-year-old Tyler Freehan of Hawaii died Saturday. Another U.S. soldier remains missing. Following the attacks, Trump vowed Iran would pay many times over for the deaths of American troops. Meanwhile, President Trump hosted Lebanese President Joseph Aoun at the White House. The two leaders discussed regional security, including the threat posed by Iran-backed Hezbollah and Israel's military presence in southern Lebanon. The meeting marked the first visit by a Lebanese president to the White House in nearly 2 decades. That's your Washington Roundup. I'm Morgan Wood, your White House correspondent in Washington, D.C. on the Black Information Network, your home for Black News First.
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11: 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Next week on Netflix, Tuesday, the stand-up special debut of Mary Beth Barone, Galaxy Brain. Next Wednesday, the launch of the Netflix Mexican teen drama Final Project, the telenovela Forbidden Woman, as well as the Brazilian crime drama Wrath. Next Thursday on Netflix, the premiere of The Bombing of Pan Am 103, starring Connor Swindells, Tony Curran, Eddie Marzen, and more. Next Monday on Hulu, the start of the crime drama series Furious, starring Emmy Rossum and Scoot McNairy. Next Wednesday on Amazon Prime Video, the debut of the horror film The Devil's Mouth. Next Wednesday over on Paramount Plus, the second season start of Diara from Detroit. Also next Wednesday on Disney Plus, the streaming debut of The Devil Wears Prada 2. Next Friday on Amazon Prime Video, the second season launch of the animated series Batman Caped Crusader. And next

0: up or not, you and your significant other should fully disclose your finances. The topic of prenuptial agreements is in the spotlight this week as it relates to the death of Black actor Malcolm Jamal Warner. According to a newly filed lawsuit, Warner's widow is seeking over $1.2 million from a family trust, alleging that financial commitments outlined in the couple's 2022 prenup were not fulfilled before his death. The lawsuit names Warner's mother, who serves as trustee of the family trust. Funny news at 24 and 54 minutes past each hour. I'm Nicole Deal on your home for Black News First, the Black Information Network.
1: I'm Esther Dillard with BIN News Now. A severe weather outbreak is threatening millions of Americans in the Northeast and Midwest. A tornado watch has been issued for more than 32 million people, stretching from New York City through Philadelphia and down into parts of the Mid-Atlantic until 9 p.m. Eastern. MTA Chairman Jan Oliver says the agency has activated pumping stations and crews to address potential flooding, debris, or fallen trees.
2: So riders should know, with all of this preparation, you got to be attentive to the conditions. We're going to be reporting to customers very aggressively.
1: Meantime, Tropical Storm Bertha is churning in the Gulf. The latest update from the National Hurricane Center puts the storm at about 90 miles southwest of Panama City. And civil rights activist, the Reverend Al Sharpton, announced a $50,000 reward for information leading to an arrest and conviction in the death of 18-year-old Nolan Wells. Get BIN News Now on demand 24/7 on the iHeartRadio app.
3: Kevin Brown on your home for 24/7 News, the Black Information Network. The Food and Drug Administration may have found the source of an illness that sickened thousands nationwide, including in New York and New Jersey. However, Dr. Kavita Patel says it could take time to control the outbreak.
4: It could end several weeks after they've identified a source and been able to issue those consumer safety recalls or being able to kind of make sure that any source is off the market.
3: There are news outlets reporting that health officials are investigating shredded iceberg lettuce supplied to Taco Bell by Taylor Farms as a possible source for the psychosis paralysis outbreak. More than 1,600 people reported eating at Taco Bell before getting sick with a parasitic infection that causes severe stomach issues. WBA boxing champ Gervonta Tank Davis is facing criminal and civil trials on a domestic violence charge in Miami, Florida. He's charged with battery, false imprisonment, and attempted kidnapping of his ex-girlfriend at a strip club where she worked. Judge Tanya Brinkley asked the state prosecutor Juan Perez about the potential jail time Tank faces if convicted.
5: And Mr. Davis scores what?
6: He scores 51.15 months to face up to 15 years in state prison.
5: Any offer, any counteroffer you'll consider?
6: At this moment, just follow the guidelines.
3: Okay. The judge set a status hearing for September 15th with a potential trial date in the next 4 months. Davis is out on $8,500 bond and was issued a stay-away order. Southern Black Democrats are concerned about the impact of Republican-led redistricting efforts in the South, which could diminish Black political representation. The debate centers on whether Democrats should prioritize protecting majority Black congressional districts or focus on winning more seats overall. Black leaders in the South argue that the party often neglects deeply Republican Southern states with large Black constituencies, raising concerns about the party's resource allocation and electoral strategy. The debate highlights broader questions about how Democrats balance electoral strategy with protecting Black political representation in the face of escalating redistricting battles. Marcus Sapp, a Black man from Cincinnati, Ohio, who spent 13 years in prison for a murder conviction that was later overturned, will receive over $506,000 from the state as compensation for wrongful imprisonment. The Ohio Controlling Board approved the payment after a court ruling deemed him eligible for compensation under Ohio's wrongful imprisonment law. He plans to use the compensation to start a business in Cincinnati and is pursuing a separate case for additional damages against the city and police department. In 1963, civil rights activist Medgar Evers delivered a historic speech on local television in Mississippi, calling for equal treatment for Black people and denouncing segregation. Despite the significance of the speech, no recordings of it have ever been found 6 decades later. Evers faced death threats following the broadcast, and his assassination occurred a month later. The disappearance of the speech, which was not broadcast live, raises suspicions about its fate, as it was not included in archival footage donated to the Mississippi Department of Archives and History. Evers' legacy of fighting for racial equality in Mississippi continues to be remembered, even as the recording of his pivotal speech remains elusive. I'm Kevin Brown on your home for Black News First, the Black Information Network.

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3: On August 7th, 1948, Alice Coachman made history as the first Black woman to win an Olympic gold medal. Her victory in the high jump at the London Olympic Summer Games cemented her legacy as a trailblazer in sports and beyond. Coachman was born in Albany, Georgia in 1923 and grew up in the segregated South where opportunities for Black athletes, particularly women, were scarce. Despite these challenges, her determination was undeniable. She trained barefoot on dirt roads with homemade equipment, proving that passion can overcome the biggest obstacles. At the 1948 Olympics, Coachman's high jump cleared the bar at 5'6" 1/8", and she became the first Black woman to win a gold medal. Beyond the track, Coachman became a role model and advocate for young athletes, encouraging them to pursue their dreams regardless of any barriers along the way. As we celebrate all of our country's gold medal winners, let's also take a moment to remember Alice Coachman, the first Black woman to win an Olympic gold medal. This is Bree Wood for the Black Information Network.
4: I'm Mike Stevens on your home for Black News First, the Black Information Network. Well, just because it's summer and gun violence in Black communities around the country often escalates, it does not mean we have to accept it. In one case, it was not intentional violence, but it's disappointing nonetheless. It has African-American Lanisha Thompson fighting back. Her 7-month-old great-niece was killed in St. Louis when police say her father left a loaded gun in a mattress. Her family is supporting an emergency gun lock giveaway, the kind of offering the BIN has been telling you about for years.
5: The movement behind the gun locks for us was that a lot of guns are in the homes with younger kids.
4: And for this Black pastor, the gun violence is also personal. His cousin was shot and killed outside of a pizza restaurant.
6: I was scrolling through Facebook and I said, whoa, someone's been shot at Domino's. 3 minutes later, my cousin David phoned me. He said that was my cousin. He was trying to protect a female. He was asking a young man to leave this young lady alone, and that led to his murder.
4: These are the kind of tragedies in the St. Louis region that has the Urban League there and several Black churches participating in a giveaway of over 250 free gun locks. Supporters of the initiative say now is the time to lock the guns, not after another tragedy. Well, this is an update on a story the BIN has been following for some time now. A Black Detroit area mother accused of leaving her children to live alone in deplorable conditions for years has pleaded no contest to child abuse charges. The judge previously ruled Kelly Bryant was competent to stand trial.
7: Ms. Bryant, do you want to be heard on the sentence? So this is, we're just talking about the welfare fraud case. Anything that you want to say before I impose the sentence?
8: No, ma'am.
7: Thank you, ma'am.
4: So prosecutors say Bryant will serve at least 6 years in prison under a plea agreement. The case follows Bryant's separate welfare fraud conviction, in which she was sentenced to probation and ordered to repay nearly $30,000 for collecting benefits while allegedly keeping the children hidden from authorities. We now know what likely caused a sightseeing helicopter crash last year, killing 6 people in New York City, including the Black pilot and several tourists. The National Transportation Safety Board blames a bird strike. Remains of a flock of geese were found mixed in crash debris. Helicopters are especially vulnerable to bird strikes because they fly at lower altitudes. And Los Angeles' Black mayor, Karen Bass, has what she's calling a new chief heat officer. The person is responsible for overseeing the city's response to extreme heat. It is also hitting many Black communities around the country this summer. Experts say if you are impacted, hydrate, stay inside as much as possible during the hottest part of the day, and go to cooling centers wherever possible. For more stories of interest to the Black community, log on to BINnews.com. You can also check us out on all social media platforms. I'm Mike Stevens on your home for Black News First, the Black Information Network.
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9: The dating capital of the world. 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
8: On September 18, 1978, America tuned in to a popular TV series called The Dating Game, where three men vied to win a date with a single woman looking for love.
9: And we'll get right underway. It's time to meet our first three eligible bachelors for game number one. And here they are.
8: The three men were hidden behind a screen where the woman contestant couldn't see them. She could only hear their voices.
9: Number one, would you say hello to Cheryl, please? We're going to have a great time together, Cheryl. Okay.
8: What no one knew was that Bachelor Number One was a diagnosed sociopath and serial killer.
10: Bachelor Number One.
9: Yes?
10: What's your best time?
9: Nighttime.
10: Why do you say that?
9: Because that's the only time there is.
8: For 11 years, he crisscrossed the country, leaving a string of bodies in his wake. His name was Rodney Alcala. He eventually became known as the Dating Game Killer. How did Rodney Alcala manage to evade capture for so long? And how did his appearance on the Dating Game lead to his downfall? From Wondery, the network behind Dirty John, Young Charlie, and Wonderland Murders, comes The Dating Game Killer by Hollywood and Crime. I'm Tracy Patton. Join me and my co-host Stephen Lang as we dive into the story of one of America's most prolific serial killers.
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15: BIN News This Hour, I'm Andrea Coleman. Black NFL sportscaster Ryan Clark reportedly is holding his head high as he processes his recent termination from ESPN. The NFL analyst was among hundreds of Disney employees who lost their jobs in a recent round of cuts. USA Today is reposting comments Clark posted on X today, saying, "Sending prayers and love to all those laid off today by ESPN. So many of you have poured your life into that company, and I know how you're feeling right now. My hope is that as this door closes, another opens for you all. God bless." The Athletic is reporting Clark learned of his termination yesterday while on air during NFL Live. The company saying they did not want news of his firing to leak to him before they told him. Clark is a former NFL safety. This is the third round of layoffs at Disney this year. Singer David was in court today for a preliminary hearing on murder charges. Prosecutors will present their evidence and testimony over the next several days before a judge decides if he will stand trial. The singer, whose real name is David Burke, is accused of murdering 14-year-old Celeste Rivas Hernandez. Her remains were found in the trunk of Burke's Tesla last year in a Hollywood tow yard. Prosecutors say Burke met the teen on social media and had a sexual relationship with her for years. They claim he killed her after she threatened to expose their relationship and ruin his music career. The United Negro College Fund is asking Congress to help the nation's historically black colleges and universities by passing the Ignite HBCU Excellence Act. Milton Jones, chairman of the organization's board, recently spoke with BIN about the school's phenomenal success.
16: Our institutions have for years, more than a century, been a part of the shaping and growth of community. But importantly, they are shaping and growing themselves. And so as they become stronger, as people begin to see the difference that our graduates make, that we punch well above our weight, more doctors, more lawyers, more professionals, more engineers come from HBCUs that are black than other institutions put together. And so as such, we're beginning to move even more to a level of excellence, and people are beginning to recognize that the excellence has been there. Now it's being recognized. And so as such, we are seeing a growth of support, a growth of embrace, a growth of love for HBCUs.
15: The bill would fund construction and modernization, campus safety upgrades, broadband expansion, and the development of AI and workforce innovation hubs on HBCU campuses, while also authorizing repayment of nearly $300 million in outstanding HBCU capital financing loans. 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
13: Here's what's trending this hour. A tornado watch has been issued for more than 32 million people stretching from New York City through Philadelphia and down into parts of the Mid-Atlantic until 9 p.m. Eastern. Tropical Storm Bertha is churning in the Gulf. The latest update from the National Hurricane Center puts the storm about 90 miles southwest of Panama City. And civil rights activist the Reverend Al Sharpton announced a $50,000 reward for information leading to an arrest and conviction in the death of 18-year-old Nolan Wells.
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18: A hip-hop pioneer and HBCU educator is receiving one of music's highest honors. MC Sha Rock, widely recognized as the first female MC in hip-hop history, will be inducted into the North Carolina Music Hall of Fame as part of the class of 2026. The Wilmington, North Carolina native helped shape the genre as a founding member of the legendary group Funky 4 Plus 1, which became the first hip-hop act to perform on Saturday Night Live in 1981. Today, Sharon Jackson, better known as MC Sha Rock, is helping educate the next generation as an adjunct professor at Bowie State University in Maryland, where she also helped develop what the school says is the first hip-hop studies and visual culture minor at an HBCU. With the latest in HBCU news, I'm Morgan Wood on the Black Information Network, your home for Black news first.
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20: In 2019, marine scientists discovered the remains of the Clotilda at the bottom of Alabama's Mobile River. The Clotilda is believed to be the last known intact U.S. slave ship. In 1860, the Clotilda smuggled 110 Africans to Alabama, decades after the importation of slaves was outlawed in the United States. To hide the crime, the ship's captain, William Foster, burned and sunk the ship. Surviving ancestors of that final harrowing journey went on to establish Africa Town, which still exists today. In her best-selling book, Barracoon, released in 2018, Zora Neale Hurston tells the story of Cudjoe Lewis, the last enslaved African on the Clotilda. The book details Lewis's experiences aboard the slave ship and his role in founding Africa Town. Lewis died in 1935 at the age of 94. Africa Town and the Clotilda are an intricate part of the national conversation about reparations, highlighting the lasting legacy of this dark chapter in American history. I'm Andrea Coleman on the Black Information Network.
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23: The opinions, beliefs, and viewpoints expressed in this commentary are those of the author and do not necessarily represent those of BIN and its founding partners and employees. Now it's time to bring the funk with Roland S. Martin.
24: How dangerous is Donald Trump and this MAGA administration? Well, they hold the belief that they can do whatever they want, when they want, and they don't have to answer to anybody else. If you look at what is happening in this country, and if you understand that there are three branches of government, executive, that's the White House, legislative, that's the House and the Senate, judicial, that's the federal judiciary, Supreme Court. Well, the Constitution clearly states that anything that deals with money must originate in the House, not the Senate, in the House. So Congress passes laws. Congress appropriates money. That's what they do. What Donald Trump has decided is that they have the power to decide whether the money gets spent or not. Last week, Russell Vaught, who leads his Office of Management and Budget, testified on this very issue. And for them, they believe that a president has all power, that he controls everything. And so you have numerous projects, numerous buildings, numerous grants that have been approved by Congress, and this administration has said, no, we don't like that. So therefore, we're not going to fund it. We're going to cancel the funding. This is a complete joke. And see, what Republicans have done is that they've allowed him to do so. They say nothing and do nothing. So what? If a Democratic president comes in and they do the exact same thing, that these folks are going to say, oh my God, this is unfair. This is how shameful it is to have these folks involved in the White House. And it's going to come back to bite these folks in the butt. I'm Roland Martin on the Black Information Network.
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3: We begin in Los Angeles, California. That's where a preliminary hearing for African-American singer David has begun. The hearing, it's expected to last 3 to 7 days.
18: Prosecutors will present their evidence and testimony before a judge decides if there is enough evidence for a trial. The singer, whose real name is David Burke, is accused of murdering 14-year-old Celeste Rivas Hernandez. Last year, her remains were found in the trunk of Burke's Tesla as it was being held at a tow yard in Hollywood. Prosecutors say Burke met the teen on social media and had a sexual relationship with her for years. They claim he killed her after she threatened to expose their relationship and ruin his music career. I'm Morgan Wood on the Black Information Network.
1: Now to Chicago, Illinois, where the city's teachers union is blasting plans by Chicago Public Schools to fill the budget gap over $700 million. CTU members, including recording secretary Vicky Curzizzo, spoke out against the district's proposed budget during two public hearings.
5: Our demands are simple. No cuts, no furloughs. This budget can't be balanced at the expense of our students and professionals who nurture and care for our city's children.
1: As part of the district's budget proposal, CPS would lay off 760 teachers and over 800 teacher aides. The district is also planning a mid-year spending freeze and 5 furlough days on non-attendance days for students. Now to Texas. During a Houston town hall event, Democratic State Representative James Tallarico faced criticism from Black Lives Matter organizer Candace Weber. She accuses Tallarico of not doing enough for Black voters. She also demanded he address community concerns to earn trust and secure electoral support. The confrontation highlighted tensions within the Democratic Party as it seeks to maintain support among key voting blocs in Texas. Similar dynamics have played out in other Senate races in Texas, with candidates historically receiving around 47% support from Black voters at comparable stages.
3: On the heels of the global attention of FIFA in Philadelphia, Pennsylvania, leaders are looking at ways to keep the economic wheels turning. Among those leaders, the city's Black mayor, Sherelle Parker.
6: Just maybe for a moment, Philadelphia, we saw ourselves the same way the world saw us. They came to experience our history, but they left believing in our future, and that's what happens.
3: The mayor believes those who experience what the city has to offer may choose to invest there. And finally, Dr. Michael Lomax, the Black longtime president and CEO of UNCF, will retire in June of 2027 after more than 2 decades of leadership. Under Lomax's leadership, UNCF raised over $4 billion. For more international, national, state, and local news impacting the Black community, listen to the Black Information Network on the iHeartRadio app or log on to BINnews.com. I'm Mike Moore, along with Nicole Deal, on your home for 24/7 News, the Black Information Network.
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1: In Oklahoma City, Oklahoma, former chief of police M.T. Barry is being remembered. He served as the city's first African-American police chief.
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1: Over $1 billion in Medicaid payments to the states of California and Minnesota have been frozen by the Trump administration. According to federal officials, the Centers for Medicare and Medicaid Services is deferring about $867.5 million to California and $199 million to Minnesota, pending additional documentation over questionable claims. The review in California focuses on specific in-home care programs. In Minnesota, the focus is on claims providers who were flagged through program integrity reviews. The Department of Health and Human Services also plans to expand its authority to remove fraudulent providers from federal health programs. Officials say the actions are part of the broader effort to prevent Medicaid fraud and protect taxpayer dollars. The review process could take time, but for now, the money remains on hold while federal officials take a closer look at the claims. Funny news at 24 and 54 minutes past each hour. I'm Nicole Deal on your home for Black News First, the Black Information Network.
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1: We begin with new details from the autopsy of Black Texas High School senior Daniel Irving, who drowned in Lake Ray Hubbard back in April. Investigators say the medical examiner ruled his drowning an accident and found no current evidence of foul play. Irving reportedly jumped from a bridge, surfaced one time, called for help, and then disappeared under the water. Meanwhile, two teens who were with Irving are facing charges of tampering with evidence after police say his clothes and cell phone were discarded and text messages were deleted.
3: In Rochester, Minnesota, the jury trial for the white woman seen in a viral video calling a black child a racial slur is underway. Shiloh Hendricks is charged with 2 counts of disorderly conduct related to the April 2025 incident at a park. Civil rights leaders and blacks across the country were outraged at the video. Meanwhile, her supporters were outside the courthouse holding signs that said Shiloh did nothing wrong, white unity, and let her cook. In mostly black Chicago, Illinois, the public school's $700 million budget battle continues.
0: The school district held its first public hearing yesterday to address a spending plan with a $732 million budget gap. CPS CEO Macquarie King says several teachers who were laid off should be able to get rehired soon.
4: We have 1,700 vacancies that are available for our teachers, and we expect about 65 to 85% of those teachers will find new homes.
0: The budget only needs a simple majority to pass. A vote is expected on July 30th. I'm Perry Williams.
1: And finally, 17 amputees in Africa are devastated after luggage carrying their prosthetic legs was lost between flights here in the U.S. Paul Sug is the president of the North Carolina company East Point Prosthetics and Orthotics, who made the limbs.
8: You can't put that into words. I mean, it's very difficult because you and I are standing here with limbs. You know, we don't know what it's like to walk around on an artificial limb.
1: I'm Nicole Deal, along with Mike Moore, on your home for Black News First, the Black Information Network. Your healthy minute is next.
9: According to the American Heart Association, 1 in 3 adults will suffer from cardiovascular disease in his or her lifetime. The good news is that there are smart steps you can take now to keep your heart healthy. One small heart smart step is to grab a daily 1 ounce handful of almonds. Clinical studies indicate that almonds have the potential to lower cholesterol levels as part of a low-saturated fat diet. The U.S. Food and Drug Administration has recognized almonds with this heart health claim. It stated that scientific evidence suggests but does not prove that eating 1.5 ounces of most nuts each day, such as almonds, as part of a diet low in saturated fat and cholesterol may reduce the risk of heart disease. There's also good news about good fats. U.S. dietary guidelines recommend that the majority of your fat intake be unsaturated. One serving of almonds has 13 grams of unsaturated fat and only 1 gram of saturated fat. 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And that's your Healthy Minute. I'm Mike Island on the Black Information Network.
10: On December 9, 1946, in Philadelphia, Howard Stanley Frankie Beverly was born. In 1970, he would form the group Raw Soul, which later was renamed Maze. Under the mentorship of Marvin Gaye, Frankie Beverly and Maze would go on to give us 9 gold albums. Beverly and May's live experience was more like a party than a concert. Dressed in his signature all white, crowds would stand at their feet and sing to the top of their lungs.
2: Ooh, and pain. 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
10: Sadly, on September 10th, 2024, Frankie Beverly left us with hits for lifetimes to come.

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2: Esther Dillard with BIN News Now. Secretary of War Pete Hegseth testifies in the Senate about the need for more Iran war funding. He told the Senate Appropriations Committee that the White House's $88 billion supplemental funding request is critical.
3: President Trump's following a simple logic. The military requires a generational investment to deliver on peace through strength.
2: This comes following the confirmed recent deaths of two U.S. soldiers from Iranian strikes in Jordan and a black service member's death in Iraq during a controlled explosion to destroy an Iranian drone. A tornado watch has been issued for more than 32 million people stretching from New York City through Philadelphia and down into parts of the mid-Atlantic. And following the announcement of a fourth death from Legionnaires' disease, New York City Councilmember Julie Menin is introducing a new set of bills aimed at improving public health. Get BIN News Now on demand 24/7 on the iHeartRadio app.
4: I'm Mike Island on your home for 24/7 News, the Black Information Network. In an update on another story we're following for you, where an African-American family is searching for answers in the shooting death of a family member by law enforcement. There are similar stories in other largely populated black cities in the United States. In this case, family and friends are remembering a man shot and killed by a task force unit in Tennessee. According to WHBQ, Alfonso Ivey's family honored their recently departed African-American loved one at a vigil which took place along the Mississippi River. The incident happened in Memphis, Tennessee, and Ivy's daughter says her father was kind and loving.
5: He's a nice guy. I mean, he's family-oriented. He loved his grandkids, his kids, his mom, his whole family.
4: That's Talancia Gulledge, and she says she is not pleased with the way she is getting information, or lack thereof, about her father's death. She tells WHBQ that when she first heard about the shooting death of her father, she was in denial that it was real. She found out about it on social media. WHBQ says Ivy was shot and killed during an operation at a hotel in East Memphis. Memphis Safe Task Force members arrived to serve an arrest warrant. Court records say Ivy finished a 9-year prison sentence for trafficking cocaine last year. Early in 2026, another warrant was issued charging him with possession of cocaine with the intent to manufacture or sell. Gulledge says she, along with the family, wants to know more about what happened the night of her father's shooting death.
5: We didn't think that he was the person that got shot. We just knew that's where he was standing, so we was going to check on him, but we never seen him come out. I want to know what happened, how it happened, why it happened, why did you feel like that he had a gun? If you couldn't see, you know, I have a lot of questions for him.
4: According to authorities, Drug Enforcement Administration agents were trying to serve a warrant on the most recent charge for possession of cocaine when the encounter turned deadly with the shooting of Ivy. Agents say Ivy pulled out a gun on them and they fired at him. There reportedly are many summer programs for youth around the country trying to operate with little to no funding after federal and city budget cuts. This is the voice of one African-American leader who believes her nonprofit was doing great work for her community.
6: This program wasn't just because we wanted to provide safe spaces. It is the legacy we're leaving from our kids that are lost. This is what we can say our children have provided a platform for. We can't quit.
4: That's Ohio's Melissa Thomas St. Clair, who heads Mothers of Murdered Columbus Children. Despite being cut off from the city's summer youth program, grants, the organization is continuing its summer 2026 initiatives, relying on community donations. The group is maintaining its street team patrols to deter youth violence and continuing to hold peace rallies, support groups, and crisis response services, WSYX says. For more on these stories and national, international, state, and local news impacting the black community, listen to the Black Information Network on the free iHeartRadio app or log on to BINNews.com. 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
8: James Brown, ladies and gentlemen!
7: The Apollo Theater opened its doors in 1914 as a burlesque theater, but soon became the premier showplace for live musical entertainment. The theater became famous for Amateur Night, a weekly talent show that launched the careers of stars like Lauryn Hill and the Jackson 5. Audiences at the Apollo became known for cheering or booing performers on stage.
8: Y'all making people walk off stage tonight.
7: The slogan, "Be good or be gone," became the theater's motto. Over the years, the Apollo Theater hosted many memorable events in black music history. The Apollo Theater, a place where dreams are born, legends are made, and history is written. For the Black Information Network, I'm Kevin Brown.
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9: I'm Mike Stevens on your home for Black News First, the Black Information Network. A black pastor on the south side of Chicago, known for his works in the pulpit and outside of the four walls in the community, says vandals have targeted his $50 million community center. Correspondent Perry Williams reports.
10: Pastor Corey Brooks says he's had to repair windows of the building, which is under construction, for the second time in 2 weeks.
11: The fact that someone could come in and break those windows really breaks your heart to think that individuals in our neighborhood could care less about seeing advancement and progression.
10: Brooks says they're in the process of adding security cameras as they prepare to open this fall. Police continue to investigate. I'm Perry Williams.
9: In Charlotte, North Carolina, there's good and bad news about crime. So far this year, police are reporting overall crime is down 16% from this time last year, including an 8% drop in violent crime. On the other hand, though, the number of homicides has crept up by 3%.
12: We want to be proactive in keeping them on track of not becoming victims or victimizing others.
9: That's Black Police Chief Estella Patterson, who says the city becomes safer when people who live there step forward with information and law enforcement agencies work together. Well, it may not directly solve the case, but a recent balloon release in Memphis is helping those who knew and loved African-American Tyron Johnson and to express their sadness.
13: Two, three, love.
9: According to Fox 13 Television, the family of the 20-year-old man is still grieving about 2 weeks after he was killed by two Tennessee National Guard soldiers. They're demanding answers about what led to the incident. This is the black man's grandfather.
14: We want the state of Tennessee, the TBI, to do their jobs. We want them to be able to open up their cameras, open up the freeway, I guess, and let us know what happened. We want to know what happened that night.
9: Investigators say the National Guard soldiers were responding to a shots fired call and chased after Johnson. They say he was armed and running away from the soldiers when he was shot. There were reportedly surveillance cameras in the area, and the family is pushing to have the video of what happened released. And Virginia's Black Attorney General Jay Jones has announced a $2.5 million settlement against a landlord convicted of racially harassing and illegally evicting tenants. David Merriman owns 62 properties in the Hampton Roads area, primarily renting to low-income black families. Prosecutors say he used racial slurs, ignored dangerous living conditions, threatened tenants, and committed rent relief fraud. Under the settlement, Merriman must sell his Virginia properties, clear former tenants' eviction records, and he's permanently barred from serving as a landlord in the state. I'm Mike Stevens on your home for Black News First, the Black Information Network.
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17: Remember how the 14-year-old version of yourself felt? The awkwardness, the insecurity, the weirdo in you. Fiercely independent, but longing to connect with someone, with anyone. that sucky feeling of knowing that who you are on the inside doesn't match what people see on the outside. If you could write to that kid, what would you say? Dear Young Rocker, you live in a different time. It's the early 2000s. New metal videos are on MTV. You spend hours typing to strangers in AIM chat rooms. And you dress like a raver, even though you don't really know what a rave is. I'm Chelsea Arson. 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Falling in love with your favorite song, the way only a teenager can. Getting up the nerve to join a band. Struggling with anger and body issues. Crushing on someone so hard you can't breathe around them. Experiencing how truly awful a first kiss can be. Feeling like you could burst into a flaming ball of anger or sadness or both at any second. Making a decision that could cost you your friends, your band, and your entire social life. Dear Young Rocker, you're not alone. You lived through it. You're living through it now. You got this, kid.
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16: What happens next?
18: Andrew Tate and his brother have been arrested in Miami. The social media influencers were arrested on charges of rape and sex trafficking.
0: Happens here.
19: Big changes coming to the United Negro College Fund after years of tremendous growth. 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
9: BIN News this hour. I'm Doug Davis. Good afternoon. Nolan Wells' homecoming celebration in Ocean Springs, Mississippi yesterday brought on a myriad of emotions to the family, all those who loved him in attendance, and folks who watched online. Sadness, anger, empathy, hope, and most importantly, love. Nolan's mom tried her best to swallow her tears while sharing stories about her son and his life on Earth.
20: He often told us that one day he wanted to have three daughters that he would name Sophia, Charlotte, and Olivia. He had a deep love for the Lord and an unwavering faith that was evident in the way he lived his life. As much as our hearts are broken, we find peace in knowing that our son is resting in the arms of the Lord.
9: Al Sharpton, who led the eulogy, announced that his National Action Network would offer up a $50,000 reward for information leading to an arrest and conviction. Tyler Perry shortly after matched that, and former NFL wide receiver Terrence Owen, who has been vocal online surrounding the case, has offered up an additional $25,000, rounding out the total reward to now $125,000. As autopsy reports are pending, the family said there are still major questions surrounding their son's final hours that remain unanswered, especially around his cell phone and digital footprint. They say his Snapchat and photo history were wiped clean, and they want every piece of digital evidence checked. The family continues to ask for the public's help. Meanwhile, as the death of Nolan Wells is still under scrutiny, another young Black family is pushing back against an official ruling that they say does not tell the whole story. The Dallas County, Texas Medical Examiner has ruled that 18-year-old Daniel Irving's death an accidental drowning. According to investigators, Irving jumped into a lake with two friends who were white and called for help before sinking. Officials say they failed to call 911 and instead hid and destroyed some of his personal items. The two youths have been arrested in connection with the case for tampering with evidence. During a news conference, Irving's mother commented that,
21: "Why would you throw away his clothes and delete messages and not even call his mother?"
9: Attorney Ben Crump is also representing the family and wants prosecutors to consider homicide charges. The family believes the actions around the drowning matter just as much as the medical report. They insist that the medical ruling is only part of the story. And finally, a new program is launching to help HBCUs strengthen their finances and campuses. The company's self-help has introduced the HBCU Promise Legacy Program. It's designed to improve institutional resilience, preserve campus assets, and expand economic opportunity for students, alumni, and local communities. It will also involve a two-year collaboration with leaders from six HBCUs. The effort is supported by the Robert Wood Johnson Foundation, which is providing the grant.
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2: Here's what's trending this hour. Secretary of War Pete Hegseth testifies in the Senate about the need for more Iran war funding. A tornado watch has been issued for more than 32 million people, stretching from New York City through Philadelphia and down into parts of the Mid-Atlantic. And following the announcement of a fourth death from Legionnaires' disease, New York City Council Speaker Julie Menin is introducing a new set of bills aimed at improving public health. I'm Esther Dillard, and that's what's trending.
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22: ESPN has reportedly parted ways with longtime NFL analyst Ryan Clark in a surprising move that comes during a new round of company layoffs. According to multiple reports, Clark's 11-year run with the network ended Monday while he was appearing on NFL Live. Reports say ESPN originally planned to notify Clark privately but accelerated the decision after news of the layoffs began to leak. The former Super Bowl champion had become a fixture across ESPN's NFL coverage, appearing on NFL Live, Monday Night Countdown, First Take, and Get Up. His departure is reportedly part of broader cost-cutting efforts by ESPN's parent company, Disney. Elsewhere in sports, the NBA's all-time leading scorer is narrowing down his decision on where to play next. ESPN reports LeBron James is focused on the Miami Heat, Cleveland Cavaliers, and Philadelphia 76ers as his potential final landing spots. The 41-year-old was also considering the Golden State Warriors, Denver Nuggets, and Minnesota Timberwolves as Western Conference candidates. There is still no timetable on his decision. With the latest in sports news, I'm Morgan Wood on the Black Information Network, BINnews.com, your home for Black News First.
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22: I'm Morgan Wood on the Black Information Network, taking a look at another aspect of America 250, a Black perspective. Sports, performance, protests, and public power. Sports have long been a stage for competition, achievement, and national pride, but for many Black athletes, the playing field has also been a platform for protests, advocacy, and social change. The National Museum of African American History and Culture notes that Black athletes have done far more than entertain. Throughout American history, they've used their visibility to challenge injustice, shape public debate, and push the nation to confront difficult questions about race, equality, and citizenship. One defining moment comes in 1947 when Jackie Robinson broke Major League Baseball's color barrier, becoming the first Black player in the modern era. His success transformed professional sports, but his journey was marked by relentless racism and public hostility. His perseverance opened doors for generations of athletes. More than a decade later, another athlete challenged America in a different way.
24: I've said it once and I will say it again. The real enemies of my people are right here. Not in Vietnam. And we who follow the most honorable Elijah Muhammad take no parts in wars. As the Holy Quran teaches us, we take parts in no wars on the side of infidels or Christians or non-believers in Islam. No wars unless it's declared by Almighty God, Allah himself, or his messengers.
22: Heavyweight boxing champion Muhammad Ali refused induction into the U.S. Army during the Vietnam War, citing his religious beliefs and opposition to the conflict. The decision cost him his title and some of the best years of his career, but history would come to recognize him as one of the most influential athlete activists of the 20th century. The intersection of sports and protests reached another defining moment at the 1968 Olympics in Mexico City. After winning medals in the 200 meters, Tommy Smith and John Carlos raised black gloved fists during the national anthem to protest racial inequality and human rights abuses in the United States. The image became one of the most iconic acts of protest in sports history. The response, however, was deeply divided. Many criticized the gesture as political, while supporters viewed it as a symbol of black pride, equality, and self-determination. That debate continues today. Athletes including Serena Williams, LeBron James, and former NFL quarterback Colin Kaepernick have used their platforms to speak on issues ranging from racial injustice to police violence, keeping alive the question of whether sports and activism can or should coexist. Today, Black athletes remain among the most visible figures in America with platforms that reach millions around the world. From Jackie Robinson's courage to Muhammad Ali's convictions to the raised fists of Tommy Smith and John Carlos, generations of Black athletes have shown that athletic success can also be a vehicle for change. As America approaches its 250th anniversary, their stories continue to challenge the nation to consider whether the promises of freedom, equality, and citizenship have been fully realized. I'm Morgan Wood on the Black Information Network. BINnews.com, your home for Black news first.
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27: Offset has avoided jail time in a criminal assault case tied to an incident at a Los Angeles cannabis dispensary. A judge ordered the former Migos rapper to complete 12 months of probation, community service, an anger management program, and pay restitution following a March 2025 altercation with a security guard at Medmen LAX. The guard alleged Offset became hostile after being asked for identification and physically assaulted him, claims the rapper denied, saying the guard spit on him first. Offset still faces an ongoing civil lawsuit related to the incident. And Nicki Minaj is asking a judge to remove her from a lawsuit seeking $275,000 in allegedly unpaid concert and production expenses tied to her 2023 iHeartRadio Jingle Ball appearances and the launch of her Pink Friday 2 album. The rapper argues that any agreement was between the production company 24/7 Productions and her business Pink Friday Productions LLC, and that she should not be held personally responsible for any company debts. 24/7 Productions claims it fronted production costs and is still owed reimbursement. With the latest in entertainment at 17 and 47 minutes past each hour, I'm Bree Wood on the Black Information Network, your home for Black news first.
28: The United States Senate has had a total of 12 Black members, with the first being Hiram Rhodes Rebels, elected in 1870 during the Reconstruction era. Jim Crow and other disenfranchisement tactics led to a gap of nearly 90 years between the first and second U.S. Black senators. In 1992, Carol Moseley Braun became the first Black woman to serve in the U.S. Senate.
29: I don't know, maybe this is just my day to get to talk about race. Maybe I'm just lucky like that today.
28: Vice President Kamala Harris became the second Black female to serve as a U.S. Senator in 2017. Barack Obama was the fifth Black senator and the first to be elected President of the United States.
30: Race is an issue that I believe this nation cannot afford to ignore right now.
28: While Georgia's Raphael Warnock is the latest Black member of the U.S. Senate after his 2021 election. Black U.S. senators have made contributions to the country and paved the way for future generations of Black leaders. And that's a fact. This is Mike Moore for the Black Information Network.
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31: Monday, family, friends, and community members gathered in Ocean Springs, Mississippi,
0: to remember Nolan Wells. The 18-year-old died after a 4th of July trip to Horn Island. His death remains under investigation. The Reverend Al Sharpton delivered the eulogy.
10: One of the things that I'm glad to see is that there are people of all races at this funeral. All whites are not a racist, and all blacks are not angry. Somewhere in the middle, we've got to meet and find what is just and fair. And that is why we want to celebrate Nolan, and at the same time say we want a full and thorough investigation.
0: Sharpton also announced a $50,000 reward for information leading to an arrest and conviction. Tyler Perry pledged to match it, bringing the reward to $100,000. Perry also paid for Nolan Wells' funeral services. Republican lawmakers joined Governor Wes Moore and Maryland's congressional delegation Monday for a tour of the Key Bridge rebuild site. West Virginia Shelley Moore Capito says, as chair of the Senate Environment and Public Works Committee, she's looking forward to continuing to partner with the governor and the U.S. Department of Transportation to ensure that congressional funding is used effectively to reopen the critical pathway for people and goods. Charges are being filed against two guests, both black, at Cedar Point Amusement Park in Ohio. Police say two people from Philadelphia were on the Sky Ride last week and refused to get off when the ride came to an end. The incident brought the ride to a stop, stranding other guests above the midway. When police arrived, they handcuffed the man and woman. A crowd could be heard clapping.
11: Adios.
0: Charges against the riders, aged 66 and 72, include disorderly conduct. And a historic D.C. Baptist church is bringing a new senior pastor into the fold. Sunday, the Shiloh Baptist Church welcomed Reverend Essentino Lewis Jr. Lewis served as a pastor of the Clifton Park Baptist Church in Silver Spring, Maryland, for 18 years before accepting the offer to become Shiloh's seventh senior pastor. Shiloh Baptist was founded by 21 former slaves who left Fredericksburg during the Civil War and went on to establish a church in the district. I'm Misty Jordan on your home for Black News First, the Black Information Network. 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
12: President Trump is imposing additional 50% tariffs on certain Canadian goods over alleged trade discrimination. The White House says Trump signed three proclamations that target certain Canadian imports with the tariffs as a response to the trade discrimination. The White House says Trump is leveling the playing field for crucial American exports that include motor vehicles, alcohol, and dairy. And now this. We've learned funeral services for Senator Lindsey Graham are being announced. Tuesday, July 28th, Graham's remains will be brought into the U.S. Capitol Rotunda for a private service, which will be followed by a funeral service at the cathedral. Then on Wednesday, July 29th, Graham's remains will travel to the South Carolina State House, and then a procession will be held as his remains travel to the First Baptist Church of Columbia. And that's your Washington Roundup. I'm Mike Moore on your home for 24/7 News, the Black Information Network.
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13: This is Esther Dillard with another spotlight on Black excellence. Tyler Perry is one of the most successful figures in the entertainment industry. Born in New Orleans, Louisiana in 1969, Emmett Perry Jr. endured a difficult childhood marked by poverty and abuse. After changing his name and moving to Atlanta in 1992, Tyler Perry began writing and producing stage plays that became highly successful.
14: All you gotta do is take an R&B song, put Jesus in it, and it's a gospel song.
13: What? It was also during that time that he created his signature character, the iconic Mabel Medea Simmons.
15: Yea, though she walked in the valley with the shadow of Little Red Riding Hood and the Three Bears.
13: With an estimated net worth of over $1 billion, Tyler Perry is also a generous philanthropist, having donated millions to such causes as education, civil rights, and disaster relief, and another shining example of Black excellence. I'm Esther Dillard on the Black Information Network.
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17: A prenuptial agreement, often called a prenup, is a legal contract signed before marriage that lays out how assets, debts, income, and financial responsibilities will be handled during the marriage and if the relationship ends because of divorce or death. They can help protect family property, retirement savings, and more. Financial experts say the best time to discuss a prenup is months before the wedding. And whether you decide on a prenup or not,

0: Esther Dillard with BIN News Now. A severe weather outbreak is threatening millions of Americans in the Northeast and Midwest. A tornado watch has been issued for more than 32 million people, stretching from New York City through Philadelphia and down into parts of the Mid-Atlantic until 9 p.m. Eastern. MTA Chairman Jen Oliver says the agency has activated pumping stations and crews to address potential flooding, debris, or fallen trees.
1: So riders should know, with all of this preparation, you got to be attentive to the conditions. We're going to be reporting to customers very aggressively.
0: Meantime, Tropical Storm Bertha is churning in the Gulf. The latest update from the National Hurricane Center puts the storm at about 90 miles southwest of Panama City. And civil rights activist, the Reverend Al Sharpton, announced a $50,000 reward for information leading to an arrest and conviction in the death of 18-year-old Nolan Wells. Get BIN News Now on demand 24/7 on the iHeartRadio app.
2: I'm Kevin Brown on your home for 24/7 News, the Black Information Network. Severe weather is shifting eastward and putting millions at risk. NBC correspondent Maggie Vespa reports more than 116 million people from the Midwest to the Northeast face the threat of tornadoes, damaging winds, hail, and flash flooding after some areas have already been hard hit.
3: Overnight, severe storms tearing through the Midwest, spawning at least seven reported tornadoes, including in Michigan, Iowa, and Wisconsin.
2: Vespa reports severe weather's already turned deadly.
3: Parts of Utah also in recovery mode. Officials now confirming Provo Fire Captain Spencer Long, his wife, and three sons were killed by flash floods while hiking on Friday. Provo's mayor writing, "We are absolutely heartbroken."
2: Several members of a family were lost in a river.
3: It comes after days of heavy rain and flooding across the U.S. In Ohio, authorities say five adults drowned in a river near Columbus Sunday after one started struggling and others jumped in to help. A child forced to flag down drivers who called 911.
2: Two competing proposals are on the table that could affect Chicago, Illinois renters. Correspondent Perry Williams has more.
4: One measure is proposed by Mayor Brandon Johnson that calls for just cause requirements for landlords to evict tenants. Several supporters backed the ordinance during a rally held yesterday at City Hall.
5: It's a tool to try to help with gentrification and displacement.
4: Meanwhile, a group of aldermen opposed the mayor's proposal and have come up with their own. The new plan eliminates the just cause provision and allows lease non-renewals with required notice periods ranging from 30 to 120 days. I'm Perry Williams.
2: A 63-year-old man drove his SUV through the gates of Jay-Z and Beyonce's Long Island estate, leading to a criminal investigation. The incident occurred at the exclusive Georgia Pond area of East Hampton, with the man being detained by the estate security team. The man, who appeared disoriented, had no prior criminal history and no weapons were found in his vehicle. He's been charged with criminal mischief and trespass, with the investigation ongoing to determine a motive for his actions. The case remains unresolved, with questions surrounding the man's behavior and the possibility of a medical condition being explored. China Hickman, a 23-year-old black woman from Mobile, Alabama, was shot and killed while pregnant during a dispute with a customer over a lash service. Kenendra Davis was arrested in connection with Hickman's death and charged with capital murder. The disagreement between the two women may have involved a $15 payment. Hickman's family described her as a caring mother and lash technician who built her business from home. Family and friends gathered for a candlelight vigil to honor Hickman and seek justice for her and her unborn child. Tanisha Warner filed a lawsuit against the mother of her late husband, Malcolm Jamal Warner, claiming he failed to honor their prenuptial agreement before his death. The lawsuit, filed on the first anniversary of his passing, states that she's entitled to $1.2 million from his family trust. Malcolm Jamal Warner died at age 54 from accidental drowning while on vacation with Tanisha and their daughter in Costa Rica. His mother, Pamela Warner, described him as an exceptional husband, father, and son in a public statement after his passing. Pamela shared an emotional tribute to her late son on the first anniversary of his death, expressing peace with his transition. I'm Kevin Brown on your home for Black News First, the Black Information Network.
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4: I'm Mike Stevens on your home for Black News First, the Black Information Network. Well, just because it's summer and gun violence in Black communities around the country often escalates, it does not mean we have to accept it. In one case, it was not intentional violence, but it's disappointing nonetheless. It has African-American Lanisha Thompson fighting back. Her 7-month-old great-niece was killed in St. Louis when police say her father left a loaded gun in a mattress. Her family is supporting an emergency gun lock giveaway, the kind of offering the BIN has been telling you about for years.
5: The movement behind the gun locks for us was that a lot of guns are in the homes with younger kids.
4: And for this Black pastor, the gun violence is also personal. His cousin was shot and killed outside of a pizza restaurant.
6: I was scrolling through Facebook and I said, whoa, someone's been shot at Domino's. 3 minutes later, my cousin David phoned me. He said that was my cousin. He was trying to protect a female. He was asking a young man to leave this young lady alone, and that led to his murder.
4: These are the kind of tragedies in the St. Louis region that has the Urban League there and several Black churches participating in a giveaway of over 250 free gun locks. Supporters of the initiative say now is the time to lock the guns, not after another tragedy. Well, this is an update on a story the BIN has been following for some time now. A Black Detroit area mother accused of leaving her children to live alone in deplorable conditions for years has pleaded no contest to child abuse charges. The judge previously ruled Kelly Bryant was competent to stand trial.
7: Ms. Bryant, do you want to be heard on the sentence? So this is, we're just talking about the welfare fraud case. Anything that you want to say before I impose the sentence?
8: No, ma'am.
7: Thank you, ma'am.
4: So prosecutors say Bryant will serve at least 6 years in prison under a plea agreement. The case follows Bryant's separate welfare fraud conviction, in which he was sentenced to probation and ordered to repay nearly $30,000 for collecting benefits while allegedly keeping the children hidden from authorities. We now know what likely caused a sightseeing helicopter crash last year, killing 6 people in New York City, including the Black pilot and several tourists. The National Transportation Safety Board blames a bird strike. Remains of a flock of geese were found mixed in crash debris. Helicopters are especially vulnerable to bird strikes because they fly at lower altitudes. And Los Angeles's Black mayor, Karen Bass, has what she's calling a new chief heat officer. The person is responsible for overseeing the city's response to extreme heat. It is also hitting many Black communities around the country this summer. Experts say if you are impacted, hydrate, stay inside as much as possible during the hottest part of the day, and go to cooling centers wherever possible. For more stories of interest to the Black community, log on to BINnews.com. You can also check us out on all social media platforms. I'm Mike Stevens on your home for Black News First, the Black Information Network.
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10: Can you read me some of the messages that you got in those first few days or weeks?
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12: Hi there. I'm not quite sure what to write or how much to write. For me, it was the fall of 2012. 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
11: 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Wish I could go back in time and explain to myself that this wasn't okay and that I had every right to speak up. 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
8: You know, at this point, we're not just waiting for the second woman or the third woman. 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
16: 17 U.S. service members have been killed since the war with Iran began on February 28th.
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17: The 16th annual HBCU Philanthropy Symposium, focused on sustaining historically black colleges and universities in the face of changing funding landscapes.
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19: BIN News This Hour, I'm Andrea Coleman. Black NFL sportscaster Ryan Clark reportedly is holding his head high as he processes his recent termination from ESPN. The NFL analyst was among hundreds of Disney employees who lost their jobs in a recent round of cuts. USA Today is reposting comments Clark posted on X today, saying, "Sending prayers and love to all those laid off today by ESPN. So many of you have poured your life into that company, and I know how you're feeling right now. My hope is that as this door closes, another opens for you all. God bless." The Athletic is reporting Clark learned of his termination yesterday while on air during NFL Live. The company saying they did not want news of his firing to leak to him before they told him. Clark is a former NFL safety. This is the third round of layoffs at Disney this year. Singer David was in court today for a preliminary hearing on murder charges. Prosecutors will present their evidence and testimony over the next several days before a judge decides if he will stand trial. The singer, whose real name is David Burke, is accused of murdering 14-year-old Celeste Rivas Hernandez. Her remains were found in the trunk of Burke's Tesla last year in a Hollywood tow yard. Prosecutors say Burke met the teen on social media and had a sexual relationship with her for years. They claim he killed her after she threatened to expose their relationship and ruin his music career. The United Negro College Fund is asking Congress to help the nation's historically black colleges and universities by passing the Ignite HBCU Excellence Act. Milton Jones, chairman of the organization's board, recently spoke with BIN about the school's phenomenal success.
20: Our institutions have for years, more than a century, been a part of the shaping and growth of community. But importantly, they are shaping and growing themselves. And so as they become stronger, as people begin to see the difference that our graduates make, that we punch well above our weight, more doctors, more lawyers, more professionals, more engineers come from HBCUs that are black than other institutions put together. And so as such, we're beginning to move even more to a level of excellence, and people are beginning to recognize that the excellence has been there. Now it's being recognized. And so as such, we are seeing a growth of support, a growth of embrace, a growth of love for HBCUs.
19: The bill would fund construction and modernization, campus safety upgrades, broadband expansion, and the development of AI and workforce innovation hubs on HBCU campuses, while also authorizing repayment of nearly $300 million in outstanding HBCU capital financing loans. 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
1: Here's what's trending this hour. A tornado watch has been issued for more than 32 million people stretching from New York City through Philadelphia and down into parts of the Mid-Atlantic until 9 p.m. Eastern. Tropical Storm Bertha is churning in the Gulf. The latest update from the National Hurricane Center puts the storm about 90 miles southwest of Panama City. And civil rights activist the Reverend Al Sharpton announced a $50,000 reward for information leading to an arrest and conviction in the death of 18-year-old Nolan Wells.
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21: A hip-hop pioneer and HBCU educator is receiving one of music's highest honors. MC Sha-Rock, widely recognized as the first female MC in hip-hop history, will be inducted into the North Carolina Music Hall of Fame as part of the class of 2026. The Wilmington, North Carolina native helped shape the genre as a founding member of the legendary group Funky Four Plus One, which became the first hip-hop act to perform on Saturday Night Live in 1981. Today, Sharon Jackson, better known as MC Sha-Rock, is helping educate the next generation as an adjunct professor at Bowie State University in Maryland, where she also helped develop what the school says is the first hip-hop studies and visual culture minor at an HBCU. With the latest in HBCU news, I'm Morgan Wood on the Black Information Network, your home for Black News First.
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26: Cell phones have been an integral part of connecting our modern world. But did you know a black nuclear engineer pioneered the technology for them? Henry Thomas Sampson was born in 1934 in Jackson, Mississippi. He earned his bachelor's degree in chemical engineering from Purdue University in 1956, followed by his master's degree from UCLA in 1961 and his PhD shortly after. In 1971, Henry Sampson created the Gamma Electric Cell. It's a device which produced long-lasting power to satellites. Sampson's innovation caught the attention of the Motorola Company, which then placed his patented technology into their telephones. This eventually led to the very first telephone calls being made using cell phones. Henry Sampson passed on June 4th, 2015. His genius and black excellence helped create the globally connected world we share today. This is Tammy Eswick for the Black Information Network.
27: 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I'm Mike Strautmanis, and my history lives here.
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19: Network. Here are your top stories. Family and friends come together to say goodbye to Nolan Wells. A black pastor on the south side of Chicago says vandals damaged his community center. And Oakland, California's black mayor and several city council members are backing a new ordinance to expand protections for immigrants. According to NBC Bay Area, Mayor Barbara Lee and council members announced a proposal to restrict city agencies from collecting immigration status information and bar city employees and police from sharing that information with ICE. Here's Lee at a recent news conference.
6: The fear and the trauma and the worry that they have to live under, they need to know that their city is with them. We want them to feel that they can call 911, for example, and not have to give their status.
19: Officers would also be barred from enforcing federal immigration law, and ICE agents would need a warrant to enter non-public city buildings. City officials tell NBC Bay Area fear of ICE raids has driven a 57% spike in absenteeism at English learner schools in East Oakland and Fruitvale, and a 20% drop in business for some immigrant-owned shops. Maryland's first black governor, Wes Moore, says rebuilding the Francis Scott Key Bridge remains one of the state's top priorities. Monday, Moore led Maryland's congressional delegation on a boat tour of the rebuild site. The state has a new plan after parting ways with its previous phase two contractors.
7: We're not letting partisan lines get in the way of progress for the American people. And, you know, we got a chance to see up close the spectacular work that the men and women continue to do out here, where every single day they are out there.
19: Officials say the remaining work will be split into four separate contracts. The goal, reopen the bridge by the end of 2030. New polling suggests many Americans doubt the Supreme Court's independence. According to a Washington Post Ipsos survey, 46% of respondents believe the justices are ruling on President Trump's policies based on ideology, not the law. Overall, 55% disapprove of the court's job performance. The divide is stark. 75% of Democrats disapprove, compared to 67% of Republicans who approve. And a black pastor from Garden City, Kansas, is asking for the public's help. Stephen Mills has already survived two cancers, Hodgkin's lymphoma and colon cancer. But the treatment that saved his life left him in kidney failure. And now he's racing against what could be a five-year wait for a transplant. Through the dialysis, the debt, and the uncertainty, he told me one thing that keeps him going, his daughter.
8: I need to be there for her high school graduations. I need to be there for her college graduation. I need to be there to walk her down the aisle. I need to be there for grandkids. I need to be there for all of that.
19: You'll hear more from Stephen Mills in the weeks ahead and his full story and how health advocates say when it comes to getting a live donor, how extra challenging it can be for the black and brown community. I'm Esther Dillard on your home for Black News First, the Black Information Network.
3: From severe weather.
4: Temperatures reached 96 degrees. At least five people have died due to extreme heat in the Chicago area. To spending cuts.
11: The number of Americans affected by cyclospora is rapidly growing in over 30 states. And because of inadequate surveillance, that may just be the tip of the iceberg.
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0: Administration. According to federal officials, the Centers for Medicare and Medicaid Services is deferring about $867.5 million to California and $199 million to Minnesota, pending additional documentation over questionable claims. The review in California focuses on specific in-home care programs. In Minnesota, the focus is on claims providers who were flagged through program integrity reviews. The Department of Health and Human Services also plans to expand its authority to remove fraudulent providers from federal health programs. Officials say the actions are part of the broader effort to prevent Medicaid fraud and protect taxpayer dollars. The review process could take time, but for now, the money remains on hold while federal officials take a closer look at the claims. Money news at 24 and 54 minutes past each hour. I'm Nicole Deal on your home for Black News First, the Black Information Network.
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3: I'm Misty Jordan on your home for 24/7 News, the Black Information Network. Democratic U.S. Senate nominee James Tallarico may be having trouble connecting with Black voters in Texas. Sunday, Tallarico held a majority Black town hall in Houston at a Black church.
4: I drove 45 minutes to get here to talk to you after I've been hounding your campaign to hold town hall.
3: Black voters overwhelmingly supported U.S. Representative Jasmine Crockett, whom Tallarico defeated in the Democratic primary. Tallarico pledged to spend $25 million on Black voter outreach. The Chicago Teachers Union is blasting plans by Chicago Public Schools to fill more than the $700 million budget gap. Monday, CTU members spoke out against the district's proposed budget during a pair of public hearings.
5: Our demands are simple. No cuts, no furloughs. This budget can't be balanced at the expense of our students and professionals who nurture and care for our city's children.
3: As part of the district's budget proposal, CPS would lay off 760 teachers and more than 800 teachers' aides. The district is also planning a mid-year spending freeze that would furlough 5 days on non-attendance days for students. Atlanta's mayor is feeling positive about the city's experience and perception during the World Cup. Monday, Andre Dickens said Atlanta was the best of the U.S. host cities, showcasing its diversity, vibrancy, and infrastructure. Mayor Dickens told Atlanta News First he's proud of the city. Total cost comes in a little over $50 million. The next big event for the city is the Super Bowl in just over a year and a half. And after being closed for nearly 3 years, the birthplace of Dr. Martin Luther King Jr. has reopened to the public. Dr. King was born in the historic Atlanta home in 1929. It is reopened after extensive restoration project that included structural preservation work and accessibility upgrades. Visitors can take tours of the restored home and get a firsthand look at the environment that shaped one of the nation's most influential civil rights leaders. I'm Misty Jordan on your home for Black News First, the Black Information Network. 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
6: A new Harvard study suggests GLP-1 weight loss medications may do more than improve physical health. They could also influence women's social and economic opportunities. Researchers compared women taking GLP-1s for weight loss with women who wanted the medications but hadn't started them. After about 18 months, single women who lost weight were nearly 29% more likely to marry or move in with a partner, while unemployed women were about 27% more likely to find a job. Researchers say the gains appeared in situations driven by first impressions, like dating and job interviews, and caution the study is observational but does not prove the medications caused the changes. The findings could be important for Black women who experience some of the nation's highest obesity rates while also facing documented bias in hiring and health care. That's your Healthy Minutes. I'm Morgan Wood on the Black Information Network, BINnews.com, your home for Black News First.
7: People will come, Ray. Most definitely come.
8: Born in Mississippi in 1931, James Earl Jones would become a powerful symbol of resilience and excellence. From the Great White Hope to voicing Darth Vader.
9: No, I am the father.
8: Jones Jones' resonant voice and commanding presence helped him become one of the most distinguished actors of his generation. Crediting poetry and acting for helping him overcome a childhood stutter, his Broadway debut would come in 1957. Winning his first Tony Award in 1968, he would go on to join a select group of entertainers by also winning a Grammy, Emmy, and Oscar, or EGOT. His impact so powerful, the Court Theater on Broadway was renamed after him in 2022. Breaking barriers in Hollywood and theater at a time when opportunities for black actors were limited.
9: Go through life worried if someone had liked you or not. You best make sure that they are doing right by you.
8: James Earl Jones' success and legacy are a source of inspiration and pride for the black community. Rest in power, James Earl Jones.
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10: Esther Dillard with BIN News Now. Secretary of War Pete Hegseth testifies in the Senate about the need for more Iran war funding. He told the Senate Appropriations Committee that the White House's $88 billion supplemental funding request is critical.
11: President Trump's following a simple logic. The military requires a generational investment to deliver on peace through strength.
10: This comes following the confirmed recent deaths of two U.S. soldiers from Iranian strikes in Jordan and a black service member's death in Iraq during a controlled explosion to destroy an Iranian drone. A tornado watch has been issued for more than 32 million people stretching from New York City through Philadelphia and down into parts of the mid-Atlantic. And following the announcement of a fourth death from Legionnaire's disease, New York City Councilmember Julie Menin is introducing a new set of bills aimed at improving public health. Get BIN News Now on demand 24/7 on the iHeartRadio app.
12: I'm Kevin Brown on your home for 24/7 News, the Black Information Network. Nolan Wells has been laid to rest in Mississippi as authorities continue to investigate his death near Horn Island.
13: Hundreds of friends, family, and community members lining up outside a church near Nolan's home to celebrate a life cut short.
14: He was the nicest person I could have ever met.
15: The little bit of his life that we got to be a part of was outstanding.
12: NBC's Aaron Gilchrist reports the 18-year-old disappeared during a 4th of July boat trip and his body was found 2 days later. Authorities say there are so far no signs of foul play, but official and independent autopsies are still pending, and investigators are continuing to interview witnesses and review evidence. Speaking after the funeral, attorney Ben Crump said the family plans to turn over Nolan's phone to investigators.
16: We have not established a time yet of when we're going to do the mutual inspection of the cell phone.
12: Meanwhile, the death of Nolan Wells has attracted the support of Tyler Perry, Colin Kaepernick, and now Nancy Grace is joining the cause.
17: Nolan Wells bombshell tonight. The dead teen's messages deleted after his body washes ashore.
12: Grace's coverage of the case, particularly focusing on allegations of tampering with Wells' cell phone, has sparked renewed interest and social media buzz. Grace highlighted discrepancies in location readings from Snapchat and Life360, suggesting possible foul play. Social media users are optimistic that Grace's involvement will bring justice and keep pressure on investigators as the family awaits autopsy results, viewing her coverage as a significant development in the case. The murder-for-hire trial of a Dallas, Texas rapper is once again raising the larger debate over the use of rap lyrics in criminal cases. Prosecutors say that Yella Breezy, whose real name is Marquise Conway, had whole songs about the attack on his rival.
18: The lyrics and the music themselves expose the motive, the relationship between the parties, and in certain cases explain the events that led to it.
12: Attorney Rick Vila told the judge that the songs must be played for the jury, but the defense maintains that the lyrics are storytelling rather than literal admissions of criminal activity. They argue that other genres of music don't get the same treatment. Cuts to the Supplemental Nutrition Assistance Program and the GOP's 2025 budget law are creating significant hardship for Americans, with Arizona and Arkansas particularly affected. Arizona's increased paperwork requirements have led to bureaucratic chaos, causing eligible individuals to lose aid and struggle to access food. In Arkansas, financial penalties for high error rates could jeopardize the state's SNAP program. Virginia has seen a significant drop in SNAP enrollment, leading to increased visits to food pantries. Food bank officials emphasize that charitable assistance cannot fully replace the vital support provided by SNAP. UNCF is undergoing a leadership transition after more than two decades under Dr. Michael Lomax's presidency. Lomax's tenure has been marked by significant fundraising success, raising over $4 billion and helping more than 300,000 students earn college degrees. As UNCF looks to the future, Stacey Abrams emphasized the importance of supporting HBCUs and investing in their leaders and futures. I'm Kevin Brown on your home for Black News First, the Black Information Network.

Get Me Nuts. But did you know there was a very, very, very big record written for Patrice Rushen that she declined? Let me explain. Okay, surely you know this song, right?

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4: I'm Mike Stevens on your home for Black News First, the Black Information Network. A Black pastor on the south side of Chicago, known for his works in the pulpit and outside of the four walls in the community, says vandals have targeted his $50 million community center. Correspondent Perry Williams reports.
5: Pastor Corey Brooks says he's had to repair windows of the building, which is under construction, for the second time in 2 weeks.
6: The fact that someone could come in and break those windows really breaks your heart to think that individuals in our neighborhood could care less about seeing advancement and progression.
5: Brooks says they're in the process of adding security cameras as they prepare to open this fall. Police continue to investigate. I'm Perry Williams.
4: In Charlotte, North Carolina, there's good and bad news about crime. So far this year, police are reporting overall crime is down 16% from this time last year, including an 8% drop in violent crime. On the other hand, though, the number of homicides has crept up by 3%.
7: We want to be proactive in keeping them on track of not becoming victims or victimizing others.
4: That's Black Police Chief Estella Patterson, who says the city becomes safer when people who live there step forward with information and law enforcement agencies work together. Well, it may not directly solve the case, but a recent balloon release in Memphis is helping those who knew and loved African-American Tyron Johnson and to express their sadness.
8: 2, 3, love!
4: According to Fox 13 Television, the family of the 20-year-old man is still grieving about 2 weeks after he was killed by two Tennessee National Guard soldiers. They're demanding answers about what led to the incident. This is the black man's grandfather.
9: We want the state of Tennessee, the TBI, to do their jobs. We want them to be able to open up their cameras, open up the freeway, I guess, and let us know what happened. We want to know what happened that night.
4: Investigators say the National Guard soldiers were responding to a shots fired call and chased after Johnson. They say he was armed and running away from the soldiers when he was shot. There were reportedly surveillance cameras in the area, and the family is pushing to have the video of what happened released. And Virginia's Black Attorney General Jay Jones has announced a $2.5 million settlement against a landlord convicted of racially harassing and illegally evicting tenants. David Merriman owns 62 properties in the Hampton Roads area, primarily renting to low-income black families. Prosecutors say he used racial slurs, ignored dangerous living conditions, threatened tenants, and committed rent relief fraud. Under the settlement, Merriman must sell his Virginia properties, clear former tenants' eviction records, and he's permanently barred from serving as a landlord in the state. I'm Mike Stevens on your home for Black News First, the Black Information Network.
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12: What if I had known at the beginning of Fish what I know now? 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
13: That's a conversation I had with Trey Anastasio, lead singer and guitarist of Fish, for a piece I wrote back in 2002. I first saw Fish at a tiny club in the late 80s. Now, decades later, the band is still touring, still making a cultural impact, and I'm still covering them. I'm Dean Budnick, and this is Long May They Run, Season 1, Fish.
14: I saw them in the late 80s, and the people are going like crazy. I mean, they're dancing like a storm. After the show, I rushed backstage and said, look, I'm quitting my job as a promoter. I'm your new manager. I've seen it, and that's the future.
0: they changed the industry. 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
17: 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According to a Washington Post Ipsos survey, many Americans doubt the Supreme Court's independence.
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21: BIN News this hour. I'm Doug Davis. Good afternoon. Nolan Wells' homecoming celebration in Ocean Springs, Mississippi yesterday brought on a myriad of emotions to the family, all those who loved him in attendance, and folks who watched online. Sadness, anger, empathy, hope, and most importantly, love. Nolan's mom tried her best to swallow her tears while sharing stories about her son and his life on Earth.
22: He often told us that one day he wanted to have three daughters that he would name Sophia, Charlotte, and Olivia. He had a deep love for the Lord and an unwavering faith that was evident in the way he lived his life. As much as our hearts are broken, we find peace in knowing that our son is resting in the arms of the Lord.
21: Al Sharpton, who led the eulogy, announced that his National Action Network would offer up a $50,000 reward for information leading to an arrest and conviction. Tyler Perry shortly after matched that, and former NFL wide receiver Terrence Owen, who has been vocal online surrounding the case, has offered up an additional $25,000, rounding out the total reward to now $125,000. As autopsy reports are pending, the family said there are still major questions surrounding their son's final hours that remain unanswered, especially around his cell phone and digital footprint. They say his Snapchat and photo history were wiped clean, and they want every piece of digital evidence checked. The family continues to ask for the public's help. Meanwhile, as the death of Nolan Wells is still under scrutiny, another young black family is pushing back against an official ruling that they say does not tell the whole story. The Dallas County, Texas medical examiner has ruled that 18-year-old Daniel Irving's death an accidental drowning. According to investigators, Irving jumped into a lake with two friends who were white and called for help before sinking. Officials say they failed to call 911 and instead hid and destroyed some of his personal items. The two youths have been arrested in connection with the case for tampering with evidence. During a news conference, Irving's mother commented that,
23: "Why would you throw away his clothes and delete messages and not even call his mother?"
21: Attorney Ben Crump is also representing the family and wants prosecutors to consider homicide charges. The family believes the actions around the drowning matter just as much as the medical report. They insist that the medical ruling is only part of the story. And finally, a new program is launching to help HBCUs strengthen their finances and campuses. 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It's designed to improve institutional resilience, preserve campus assets, and expand economic opportunity for students, alumni, and local communities. It will also involve a two-year collaboration with leaders from six HBCUs. The effort is supported by the Robert Wood Johnson Foundation, which is providing the grant. 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
7: Here's what's trending this hour. Secretary of War Pete Hegseth testifies in the Senate about the need for more Iran war funding.
2: A tornado watch has been issued for more than 32 million people, stretching from New York City through Philadelphia and down into parts of the Mid-Atlantic. And following the announcement of a fourth death from Legionnaires' disease, New York City Council Speaker Julie Menin is introducing a new set of bills aimed at improving public health. I'm Esther Dillard, and that's what's trending.
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5: ESPN has reportedly parted ways with longtime NFL analyst Ryan Clark in a surprising move that comes during a new round of company layoffs. According to multiple reports, Clark's 11-year run with the network ended Monday while he was appearing on NFL Live. Reports say ESPN originally planned to notify Clark privately but accelerated the decision after news of the layoffs began to leak. The former Super Bowl champion had become a fixture across ESPN's NFL coverage, appearing on NFL Live, Monday Night Countdown, First Take, and Get Up. His departure is reportedly part of broader cost-cutting efforts by ESPN's parent company, Disney. Elsewhere in sports, the NBA's all-time leading scorer is narrowing down his decision on where to play next. ESPN reports LeBron James is focused on the Miami Heat, Cleveland Cavaliers, and Philadelphia 76ers as his potential final landing spots. The 41-year-old was also considering the Golden State Warriors, Denver Nuggets, and Minnesota Timberwolves as Western Conference candidates. There is still no timetable on his decision. With the latest in sports news, I'm Morgan Wood on the Black Information Network, BINnews.com, your home for Black news first.
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21: Black America life in America has unfolded under formidable constraints, yet Black entrepreneurs and communities have continuously built and rebuilt. Madam C.J. Walker, known as America's first female self-made millionaire, and Magdalena Walker, the first Black woman to charter a bank in the United States, are just two examples among many who established businesses, banks, and mutual aid societies. These achievements are not only inspiring, but they also document a long tradition of Black self-sufficiency, collective support, and economic creativity in the face of exclusion and adversity. The destruction of Tulsa's Black Wall Street in 1921 is a stark reminder of the violence often met up against Black economic success. In a single night, a thriving community was destroyed, hundreds were killed, and thousands left homeless. This was not an isolated incident. Economic progress was frequently met with hostility and violence. Rosewood, Florida, tells another painful story. In 1923, a white mob descended on the town, burned it down, and forced Black people to run for their lives. What had been a thriving, economically sound community became a symbol of how quickly Black progress could be erased. In Wilmington, North Carolina, white supremacists staged a coup in 1898 that wiped out Black political power and drove many Black residents out of the city. The attack struck at the Black press, Black leadership, and Black community life all at once. And in Ocoee, Florida, Black residents were attacked one election day in 1920 when Black citizens were targeted while trying to exercise their right to vote. In Vienna, Illinois, white residents burned down Black homes in 1954, forcing many Black residents to flee in the face of violence. Now, these are just a few of many examples of America's racial violence. They were deliberate efforts to strip Black communities of power, wealth building, and as well, protection. Yet through it all, Black communities demonstrated remarkable resilience, rebuilding again, often with little or no support from the broader society. We found economic success by way of Black farms. We had our own agricultural banks, divisions of insurance, and supply stores. They were so successful, white farmers would visit the Black side of town to purchase products, to save money, and we thrive through a web of other businesses, churches, beauty shops, newspapers, credit unions, hotels, hospitals, real estate developments, bus and transportation services, professional sports businesses such as the Negro Baseball Leagues, fraternities, sororities, and neighborhood organizations. So, as we celebrate our 250-year anniversary, Black Americans created networks of mutual support and social infrastructure where the state failed or actively excluded them. This legacy is not always glamorous, but it is a testament to survival, creativity, and the ongoing work of community building in the face of adversity. I'm Doug Davis, looking back on the Black perspective of America 250. on the Black Information Network.
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6: For decades, a quiet and remote Australian country town nurtured a world-class monster. 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
6: His name is Vince O'Dempsey. Psychopath, gangster, child killer, rapist. I'm Matthew Condon, journalist and true crime author, and I've spent years researching and tracking the life and crimes of this vicious murderer. 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
6: 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He self-confessed to 33. My opinion? It's closer to 100. From Wooshka Studios, I'm Matthew Condon, and this is Ghostgate Road.
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5: Drake's betting curse continues. The rapper lost $1.5 million after betting on Argentina to beat Spain in the 2026 FIFA World Cup final. Had Lionel Messi and Argentina won, Drake would have collected more than $5.1 million. Instead, Spain claimed the title with a stoppage time goal. The loss comes just a week after Drake's bet on Conor McGregor's UFC comeback also fell through when McGregor suffered a knee injury seconds into the fight. Meanwhile, the World Cup also delivered a few awkward celebrity mix-ups during the BBC's broadcast of the final. Pharrell Williams was mistakenly identified as ASAP Rocky. And on Fox Sports, Matt Damon was briefly mistaken for Brad Pitt. Elsewhere in unfortunate entertainment news, Atlanta rapper Ali Boy is dead at 42 years old. The artist's family shared the news on Sunday. The rapper has spent the last several years publicly sharing his declining health. Ali Boy co-founded the label Duct Tape Entertainment and is known for collaborating with Gucci Mane, Young Jeezy, Future, and more. With the latest in entertainment, I'm Morgan Wood on the Black Information Network, BINnews.com, your home for Black news first.
24: I'm Bill Black with another Bet You Didn't Know music fact. Okay, today I'm going to drop facts on you, but I'm not going to use any names because I don't need to use

He was accepting submissions of songs. Enter brother number two. Brother number two submits a song for brother number one's album, but brother number one says, uh-uh, that's trash. So brother

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4: Funeral services for 18-year-old Nolan Wells were held in Mississippi on Monday, with questions still looming over race being a factor in the teen's death near Horn Island. Reverend Al Sharpton delivered the eulogy.
5: We cannot say it was racist, but we cannot say it was not racist. So let's not judge either way until all the evidence is in.
4: Wells disappeared during a 4th of July boating trip, and his body was found 2 days later. Official and independent autopsies are still pending.
3: In predominantly black Memphis, Tennessee, a father has been arrested after his son was found dead. 3-year-old Joseph Martinez was taken from a home on Sunday by his father without permission. The dad came back Monday morning with a little boy. Black neighbor Jim Ellis lives in the Parkway Village neighborhood.
6: That's alarming, seeing that somebody would be, you know, just take their child and do harm to them or want to do harm to them.
3: The little boy was found dead across town Monday morning. A suspect accused of shooting a SWAT officer and a woman in predominantly black Chicago, Illinois, is now in custody.
7: Interim Police Superintendent Fred Waller says the officer was wounded yesterday morning while responding to a domestic violence situation.
8: As they began to try to breach that door, that offender fired through the door and wall and struck the SWAT officer in the lower abdomen.
7: The officer is in stable condition following surgery, and the woman who was shot remains in critical condition. The investigation remains ongoing. I'm Perry Williams.
4: And finally, the rescheduled White House Correspondents' Dinner will take place on Friday at the Waldorf Astoria in Washington, D.C. This comes after an armed man opened fire inside the Washington Hilton during the original dinner back in April. The suspect, Cole Thomas Allen, who self-identifies as half black and half white, was arrested and charged with several crimes, including an attempt to assassinate the president. I'm Nicole Deal, along with Mike Moore, on your home for Black News First, the Black Information Network. Your Washington Roundup is next.
9: The White House says the dignified transfer of two U.S. soldiers killed in recent Iranian attacks in Jordan has been postponed while a new date is being finalized. President Trump had planned to attend the ceremony on Tuesday at Dover Air Force Base. 19-year-old Isabella Gonzalez of Texas was killed Friday, and 25-year-old Tyler Freehan of Hawaii died Saturday. Another U.S. soldier remains missing. Following the attacks, Trump vowed Iran would pay many times over for the deaths of American troops. Meanwhile, President Trump hosted Lebanese President Joseph Aoun at the White House. The two leaders discussed regional security, including the threat posed by Iran-backed Hezbollah and Israel's military presence in southern Lebanon. The meeting marked the first visit by a Lebanese president to the White House in nearly two decades. That's your Washington Roundup. I'm Morgan Wood, your White House correspondent in Washington, D.C. on the Black Information Network, your home for Black News First.
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12: I'm Big Sue on the Black Information Network. Frederick McKinley Jones is the inventor of one of the most important inventions to modern agriculture, the refrigerated truck. He patented his refrigeration system in 1940. The system allowed perishable foods to be shipped to further distances and even overseas. It was installed in trucks, boats, planes, and boxcars and improved the worldwide food trade. Other concepts such as frozen foods, supermarkets, and container shipping were all derived from the work of Frederick Jones. And that's a fact. I'm Big Sue on the Black Information Network.
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4: A prenuptial agreement, often called a prenup, is a legal contract signed before marriage that lays out how assets, debts, income, and financial responsibilities will be handled during the marriage and if the relationship ends because of divorce or death. They can help protect family property, retirement savings, and more. Financial experts say the best time to discuss a prenup is months before the wedding. And whether you decide on a prenup or not, you and your significant other should fully disclose your finances. The topic of prenuptial agreements is in the spotlight this week as it relates to the death of Black actor Malcolm Jamal Warner. According to a newly filed lawsuit, Warner's widow is seeking over $1.2 million from a family trust, alleging that financial commitments outlined in the couple's 2022 prenup were not fulfilled before his death. The lawsuit names Warner's mother, who serves as trustee of the family trust. Money news at 24 and 54 minutes past each hour. I'm Nicole Deal on your home for Black News First, the Black Information Network.

0: civil rights activist, the Reverend Al Sharpton, announced a $50,000 reward for information leading to an arrest and conviction in the death of 18-year-old Nolan Wells. Get BIN News Now on demand 24/7 on the iHeartRadio app.
1: Kevin Brown on your home for 24/7 News, the Black Information Network. The Food and Drug Administration may have found the source of an illness that sickened thousands nationwide, including in New York and New Jersey. However, Dr. Kavita Patel says it could take time to control the outbreak.
2: It could end several weeks after they've identified a source and been able to issue those consumer safety recalls or being able to kind of make sure that any source is off the market.
1: There are news outlets reporting that health officials are investigating shredded iceberg lettuce supplied to Taco Bell by Taylor Farms as a possible source for the psychosporalysis outbreak. More than 1,600 people reported eating at Taco Bell before getting sick with a parasitic infection that causes severe stomach issues. WBA boxing champ Gervonta Tank Davis is facing criminal and civil trials on a domestic violence charge in Miami, Florida. He's charged with battery, false imprisonment, and attempted kidnapping of his ex-girlfriend at a strip club where she worked. Judge Tanya Brinkley asked the state prosecutor Juan Perez about the potential jail time Tank faces if convicted.
3: And Mr. Davis scores what?
4: He scores 51.15 months to face 15 years in state prison.
3: Any offer, counteroffer you'll consider?
4: At this moment, I'm just following the guidelines.
1: The judge set a status hearing for September 15th with a potential trial date in the next 4 months. Davis is out on $8,500 bond and was issued a stay-away order. Southern Black Democrats are concerned about the impact of Republican-led redistricting efforts in the South, which could diminish Black political representation. The debate centers on whether Democrats should prioritize protecting majority Black congressional districts or focus on winning more seats overall. Black leaders in the South argue that the party often neglects deeply Republican Southern states with large Black constituencies, raising concerns about the party's resource allocation and electoral strategy. The debate highlights broader questions about how Democrats balance electoral strategy with protecting Black political representation in the face of escalating redistricting battles. Marcus Sapp, a Black man from Cincinnati, Ohio, who spent 13 years in prison for a murder conviction that was later overturned, will receive over $506,000 from the state as compensation for wrongful imprisonment. The Ohio Controlling Board approved the payment after a court ruling deemed him eligible for compensation under Ohio's wrongful imprisonment law. He plans to use the compensation to start a business in Cincinnati and is pursuing a separate case for additional damages against the city and police department. In 1963, civil rights activist Medgar Evers delivered a historic speech on local television in Mississippi, calling for equal treatment for Black people and denouncing segregation. Despite the significance of the speech, no recordings of it have ever been found 6 decades later. Evers faced death threats following the broadcast, and his assassination occurred a month later. The disappearance of the speech, which was not broadcast live, raises suspicions about its fate, as it was not included in archival footage donated to the Mississippi Department of Archives and History. Evers' legacy of fighting for racial equality in Mississippi continues to be remembered, even as the recording of his pivotal speech remains elusive. I'm Kevin Brown on your home for Black News First, the Black Information Network.
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8: I'm Big Sue on the Black Information Network. Provident Hospital and Training School for Nurses, the first Black-owned and operated interracial hospital in America, was founded in 1891 by Dr. Daniel Hale Williams. Black patients were denied admission to white hospitals. Therefore, Black physicians could not treat their patients. Hale, who co-founded the National Medical Association, the largest and oldest organization for African-American physicians, was the first African-American admitted to the American College of Surgeons. And that's a fact. I'm Big Sue on the Black Information Network.
9: I'm Mike Stevens on your home for Black News First, the Black Information Network. Well, just because it's summer and gun violence in Black communities around the country often escalates, it does not mean we have to accept it. In one case, it was

0: not intentional violence, but it's disappointing nonetheless. It has African-American Lanisha Thompson fighting back. Her 7-month-old great-niece was killed in St. Louis when police say her father left a loaded gun in a mattress. Her family is supporting an emergency gun lock giveaway, the kind of offering the BIN has been telling you about for years.
1: The movement behind the gun locks for us was that a lot of guns are in the homes with younger kids.
0: And for this black pastor, the gun violence is also personal. His cousin was shot and killed outside of a pizza restaurant.
2: I was scrolling through Facebook and I said, whoa, someone's been shot at Domino's. 3 minutes later, my cousin David phoned me and said that was my cousin. He was trying to protect a female. He was asking a young man to leave this young lady alone, and that led to his murder.
0: These are the kind of tragedies in the St. Louis region that has the Urban League there and several black churches participating in a giveaway of over 250 free gun locks. Supporters of the initiative say now is the time to lock the guns, not after another tragedy. Well, this is an update on a story the BIN has been following for some time now. A black Detroit area mother accused of leaving her children to live alone in deplorable conditions for years has pleaded no contest to child abuse charges. The judge previously ruled Kelly Bryant was competent to stand trial.
3: Ms. Bryant, do you want to be heard on the sentence? So this is, we're just talking about the welfare fraud case. Anything that you want to say before I impose the sentence?
4: No, ma'am.
3: Thank you, ma'am.
0: So prosecutors say Bryant will serve at least 6 years in prison under a plea agreement. The case follows Bryant's separate welfare fraud conviction, in which she was sentenced to probation and ordered to repay nearly $30,000 for collecting benefits while allegedly keeping the children hidden from authorities. We now know what likely caused a sightseeing helicopter crash last year, killing 6 people in New York City, including the black pilot and several tourists. The National Transportation Safety Board blames a bird strike. Remains of a flock of geese were found mixed in crash debris. Helicopters are especially vulnerable to bird strikes because they fly at lower altitudes. And Los Angeles' black mayor, Karen Bass, has what she's calling a new chief heat officer. The person is responsible for overseeing the city's response to extreme heat. It is also hitting many black communities around the country this summer. Experts say if you are impacted, hydrate, stay inside as much as possible during the hottest part of the day, and go to cooling centers wherever possible. For more stories of interest to the black community, log on to BINnews.com. 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I'm Mike Stevens on your home for Black News First, the Black Information Network.
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21: A Mississippi police sergeant is facing scrutiny over allegations he made a racist remark toward a black coworker days before a deadly Walmart shooting.
19: The people. Funeral services for George E. Johnson, a pioneer of black hair products, were recently held in Chicago, Illinois.
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0: A. Jones has announced a $2.5 million settlement against a landlord convicted of racially harassing and illegally evicting tenants.
19: Black news first.
22: BIN News this hour, I'm Andrea Coleman. Black NFL sportscaster Ryan Clark reportedly is holding his head high as he processes his recent termination from ESPN. The NFL analyst was among hundreds of Disney employees who lost their jobs in a recent round of cuts. USA Today is reposting comments Clark posted on X today, saying, sending prayers and love to all those laid off today by ESPN. So many of you have poured your life into that company, and I know how you're feeling right now. My hope is that as this door closes, another opens for you all. God bless. The Athletic is reporting Clark learned of his termination yesterday while on air during NFL Live. The company saying they did not want news of his firing to leak to him before they told him. Clark is a former NFL safety. This is the third round of layoffs at Disney this year. Singer David was in court today for a preliminary hearing on murder charges. Prosecutors will present their evidence and testimony over the next several days before a judge decides if he will stand trial. The singer, whose real name is David Burke, is accused of murdering 14-year-old Celeste Rivas Hernandez. Her remains were found in the trunk of Burke's Tesla last year in a Hollywood tow yard. Prosecutors say Burke met the teen on social media and had a sexual relationship with her for years. They claim he killed her after she threatened to expose their relationship and ruin his music career. The United Negro College Fund is asking Congress to help the nation's historically black colleges and universities by passing the Ignite HBCU Excellence Act. Milton Jones, chairman of the organization's board, recently spoke with BIN about the school's phenomenal success.
23: Our institutions have for years, more than a century, been a part of the shaping and growth of community. But importantly, they are shaping and growing themselves. And so as they become stronger and as people begin to see the difference that our graduates make, that we punch well above our weight, more doctors, more lawyers, more professionals, more engineers come from HBCUs that are black than other institutions put together. And so as such, we're beginning to move even more to a level of excellence, and people are beginning to recognize that the excellence has been there. Now it's being recognized. And so as such, we are seeing a growth of support, a growth of embrace, a growth of love for HBCUs.
22: The bill would fund construction and modernization, campus safety upgrades, broadband expansion, and the development of AI and workforce innovation hubs on HBCU campuses, while also authorizing repayment of nearly $300 million in outstanding HBCU capital financing loans. 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
21: Here's what's trending this hour. A tornado watch has been issued for more than 32 million people stretching from New York City through Philadelphia and down into parts of the mid-Atlantic until 9 p.m. Eastern. Tropical Storm Bertha is churning in the Gulf. The latest update from the National Hurricane Center puts the storm about 90 miles southwest of Panama City. And civil rights activist the Reverend Al Sharpton announced a $50,000 reward for information leading to an arrest and conviction in the death of 18-year-old Nolan Wells.
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1: A hip-hop pioneer and HBCU educator is receiving one of music's highest honors. MC Shaw Rock, widely recognized as the first female MC in hip-hop history, will be inducted into the North Carolina Music Hall of Fame as part of the class of 2026. The Wilmington, North Carolina native helped shape the genre as a founding member of the legendary group Funky Four Plus One, which became the first hip-hop act to perform on Saturday Night Live in 1981. Today, Sharon Jackson, better known as MC Shaw Rock, is helping educate the next generation as an adjunct professor at Bowie State University in Maryland, where she also helped develop what the school says is the first hip-hop studies and visual culture minor at an HBCU. With the latest in HBCU news, I'm Morgan Wood on the Black Information Network, your home for Black News First.
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3: The opinions, beliefs, and viewpoints expressed in this commentary are those of the author and do not necessarily represent those of BIN and its founding partners and employees. Now it's time to bring the funk with Roland S. Martin.
4: How dangerous is Donald Trump and this MAGA administration? Well, they hold the belief that they can do whatever they want, when they want, and they don't have to answer to anybody else. If you look at what is happening in this country, and if you understand that there are three branches of government, executive, that's the White House, legislative, that's the House and the Senate, judicial, that's the federal judiciary, Supreme Court. Well, the Constitution clearly states that anything that deals with money must originate in the House, not the Senate, in the House. So Congress passes laws. Congress appropriates money. That's what they do. What Donald Trump has decided is that they have the power to decide whether the money gets spent or not. Last week, Russell Vaught, who leads his Office of Management and Budget, testified on this very issue. And for them, they believe that a president has all power, that he controls everything. And so you have numerous projects, numerous buildings, numerous grants that have been approved by Congress. And this administration has said, no, we don't like that. So therefore, we're not going to fund it. We're going to cancel the funding. This is a complete joke. And see, what Republicans have done is that they've allowed him to do so. They say nothing and do nothing. So what? If a Democratic president comes in and they do the exact same thing, that these folks are going to say, oh my God, this is unfair. This is how shameful it is to have these folks involved in the White House. And it's going to come back to bite these folks in the butt. I'm Roland Martin. I'm the Black Information.
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7: We begin in Los Angeles, California. That's where a preliminary hearing for African-American singer David has begun. The hearing, it's expected to last 3 to 7 days.
9: Prosecutors will present their evidence and testimony before a judge decides if there is enough evidence for a trial. The singer, whose real name is David Burke, is accused of murdering 14-year-old Celeste Rivas Hernandez. Last year, her remains were found in the trunk of Burke's Tesla as it was being held at a tow yard in Hollywood. Prosecutors say Burke met the teen on social media and had a sexual relationship with her for years. They claim he killed her after she threatened to expose their relationship and ruin his music career. I'm Morgan Wood on the Black Information Network.
8: Now to Chicago, Illinois, where the city's teachers union is blasting plans by Chicago Public Schools to fill the budget gap over $700 million. CTU members, including recording secretary Vicky Curzizzo, spoke out against the district's proposed budget during two public hearings.
10: Our demands are simple. No cuts, no furloughs. This budget can't be balanced at the expense of our students and professionals who nurture and care for our city's children.
8: As part of the district's budget proposal, CPS would lay off 760 teachers and over 800 teacher aides. The district is also planning a mid-year spending freeze and 5 furlough days on non-attendance days for students. Now to Texas. During a Houston town hall event, Democratic State Representative James Tallarico faced criticism from Black Lives Matter organizer Candace Weber. She accuses Tallarico of not doing enough for Black voters. She also demanded he address community concerns to earn trust and secure electoral support. The confrontation highlighted tensions within the Democratic Party as it seeks to maintain support among key voting blocs in Texas. Similar dynamics have played out in other Senate races in Texas, with candidates historically receiving around 47% support from Black voters at comparable stages.
7: On the heels of the global attention of FIFA in Philadelphia, Pennsylvania, leaders are looking at ways to keep the economic wheels turning. Among those leaders, the city's black mayor, Sherelle Parker.
11: Just maybe for a moment, Philadelphia, we saw ourselves the same way the world saw us. They came to experience our history, but they left believing in our future, and that's what happens.
7: The mayor believes those who experience what the city has to offer may choose to invest there. And finally, Dr. Michael Lomax, the black longtime president and CEO of UNCF, will retire in June of 2027 after more than two decades of leadership. Under Lomax's leadership, UNCF raised over $4 billion. For more international, national, state, and local news impacting the black community, listen to the Black Information Network on the iHeartRadio app or log on to BINnews.com. I'm Mike Moore, along with Nicole Deal, on your home for 24/7 News, the Black Information Network.
6: Disrupting the system.
12: Warnings that many more SNAP recipients could lose benefits and some states could leave the program altogether.
13: We're dismantling democracy.
14: Current and former Department of Justice officials appointed under presidents of both parties who warned that you should not be in this position.
6: When it impacts our community.
7: A federal judge has ruled in favor of black farmers. The U.S. Department of Agriculture to restore roughly $127 million in grant funding.
13: It's on the Black Information Network. Your money on the Black Information Network.
8: Over $1 billion in Medicaid payments to the states of California and Minnesota have been frozen by the Trump administration. According to federal officials, the Centers for Medicare and Medicaid Services is deferring about $867.5 million to California and $199 million to Minnesota, pending additional documentation over questionable claims. The review in California focuses on specific in-home care programs. In Minnesota, the focus is on claims providers who were flagged through program integrity reviews. The Department of Health and Human Services also plans to expand its authority to remove fraudulent providers from federal health programs. Officials say the actions are part of the broader effort to prevent Medicaid fraud and protect taxpayer dollars. The review process could take time, but for now, the money remains on hold while federal officials take a closer look at the claims. Money News at 24 and 54 minutes past each hour. I'm Nicole Deal on your home for Black News First, the Black Information Network.
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7: 24/7 News, the Black Information Network.
8: We begin with new details from the autopsy of Black Texas High School senior Daniel Irving, who drowned in Lake Ray Hubbard back in April. Investigators say the medical examiner ruled his drowning an accident and found no current evidence of foul play. Irving reportedly jumped from a bridge, surfaced one time, called for help, and then disappeared under the water. Meanwhile, two teens who were with Irving are facing charges of tampering with evidence after police say his clothes and cell phone were discarded and text messages were deleted.
7: In Rochester, Minnesota, the jury trial for the white woman seen in a viral video calling a black child a racial slur is underway. Shiloh Hendricks is charged with two counts of disorderly conduct related to the April 2025 incident at a park. Civil rights leaders and blacks across the country were outraged at the video. Meanwhile, her supporters were outside the courthouse holding signs that said Shiloh did nothing wrong, white unity, and let her cook. In mostly black Chicago, Illinois, the public school's $700 million budget battle continues.
15: The school district held its first public hearing yesterday to address a spending plan with a $732 million budget gap. CPS CEO Macquarie King says several teachers who were laid off should be able to get rehired soon.
16: We have 1,700 vacancies that are available for our teachers, and we expect about 65 to 85% of those teachers will find new homes.
15: The budget only needs a simple majority to pass. A vote is expected on July 30th. I'm Perry Williams.
8: And finally, 17 amputees in Africa are devastated after luggage carrying their prosthetic legs was lost between flights here in the U.S. Paul Sook is the president of the North Carolina company East Point Prosthetics and Orthotics, who made the limbs.
17: You can't put that into words. I mean, it's very difficult because you and I are standing here with limbs. You know, we don't know what it's like to walk around on an artificial limb.
8: I'm Nicole Deal, along with Mike Moore, on your home for Black News First, the Black Information Network. Your healthy minute is next.
18: According to the American Heart Association, one in three adults will suffer from cardiovascular disease in his or her lifetime. The good news is that there are smart steps you can take now to keep your heart healthy. One small heart smart step is to grab a daily 1 ounce handful of almonds. Clinical studies indicate that almonds have the potential to lower cholesterol levels as part of a low-saturated fat diet. The U.S. Food and Drug Administration has recognized almonds with this heart health claim. It stated that scientific evidence suggests but does not prove that eating 1.5 ounces of most nuts each day, such as almonds, as part of a diet low in saturated fat and cholesterol may reduce the risk of heart disease. There's also good news about good fats. U.S. dietary guidelines recommend that the majority of your fat intake be unsaturated. One serving of almonds has 13 grams of unsaturated fat and only 1 gram of saturated fat. To learn more, visit heart.org. And that's your Healthy Minute. I'm Mike Island on the Black Information Network.
19: On August 7th, 1948, Alice Coachman made history as the first Black woman to win an Olympic gold medal. Her victory in the high jump at the London Olympic Summer Games cemented her legacy as a trailblazer in sports and beyond. Coachman was born in Albany, Georgia in 1923 and grew up in the segregated South where opportunities for Black athletes, particularly women, were scarce. Despite these challenges, her determination was undeniable. She trained barefoot on dirt roads with homemade equipment, proving that passion can overcome the biggest obstacles. At the 1948 Olympics, Coachman's high jump cleared the bar at 5 feet 6 1/8 inches, and she became the first Black woman to win a gold medal. Beyond the track, Coachman became a role model and advocate for young athletes, encouraging them to pursue their dreams regardless of any barriers along the way. As we celebrate all of our country's gold medal winners, let's also take a moment to remember Alice Coachman, the first Black woman to win an Olympic gold medal. This is Bree Wood for the Black Information Network.
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20: I'm Esther Dillard with BIN News Now. Secretary of War Pete Hegseth testifies in the Senate about the need for more Iran war funding. He told the Senate Appropriations Committee that the White House's $88 billion supplemental funding request is critical.
21: President Trump's following a simple logic. The military requires a generational investment to deliver on peace through strength.
20: This comes following the confirmed recent deaths of two U.S. soldiers from Iranian strikes in Jordan and a Black service member's death in Iraq during a controlled explosion to destroy an Iranian drone. A tornado watch has been issued for more than 32 million people stretching from New York City through Philadelphia and down into parts of the mid-Atlantic. And following the announcement of a fourth death from Legionnaire's disease, New York City Councilmember Julie Menin is introducing a new set of bills aimed at improving public health. Get BIN News Now on demand 24/7 on the iHeartRadio app.
18: I'm Mike Island on your home for 24/7 News, the Black Information Network. In an update on another story we're following for you, where an African-American family is searching for answers in the shooting death of a family member by law enforcement. There are similar stories in other largely populated Black cities in the United States. In this case, family and friends are remembering a man shot and killed by a task force unit in Tennessee. According to WHBQ, Alfonso Ivey's family honored their recently departed African-American loved one at a vigil which took place along the Mississippi River. The incident happened in Memphis, Tennessee, and Ivy's daughter says her father was kind and loving.
22: He's a nice guy. I mean, he's family-oriented. He loved his grandkids, his kids, his mom, his whole family.
18: That's Talancia Gulledge, and she says she is not pleased with the way she is getting information, or lack thereof, about her father's death. She tells WHBQ that when she first heard about the shooting death of her father, she was in denial that it was real. She found out about it on social media. WHBQ says Ivy was shot and killed killed during an operation at a hotel in East Memphis. Memphis Safe Task Force members arrived to serve an arrest warrant. Court records say Ivy finished a 9-year prison sentence for trafficking cocaine last year. Early in 2026, another warrant was issued charging him with possession of cocaine with the intent to manufacture or sell. Golich says she, along with the family, wants to know more about what happened the night of her father's shooting death.
22: We didn't think that he was the person that got shot. We just knew that's where he was standing, so we was going to check on him, but we never seen him come out. I want to know what happened, how it happened, why it happened. Why did you feel like that he had a gun? If you can see, you know, I have a lot of questions for him.
18: According to authorities, Drug Enforcement Administration agents were trying to serve a warrant on the most recent charge for possession of cocaine when the encounter turned deadly with the shooting of Ivy. Agents say Ivy pulled out a gun on them and they fired at him. There reportedly are many summer programs for youth around the country trying to operate with little to no funding after federal and city budget cuts. This is the voice of one African-American leader who believes her nonprofit was doing great work for her community.
0: This program wasn't just because we wanted to provide safe spaces. It is the legacy we're leaving from our kids that are lost. This is what we can say our children have provided a platform for. We can't quit.
18: That's Ohio's Melissa Thomas St. Clair, who heads Mothers of Murdered Columbus Children. Despite being cut off from the city's summer youth program, grants, the organization is continuing its summer 2026 initiatives, relying on community donations. The group is maintaining its street team patrols to deter youth violence and continuing to hold peace rallies, support groups, and crisis response services, WSYX says. For more on these stories and national, international, state, and local news impacting the Black community, listen to the Black Information Network on the free iHeartRadio app or log on to BIN News. I'm Mike Island on your home for Black News First, the Black Information Network.
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26: I'm Mike Stevens on your home for Black News First, the Black Information Network. A Black pastor on the South Side of Chicago, known for his works in the pulpit and outside of the four walls in the community, says vandals have targeted his $50 million community center. Correspondent Perry Williams reports.
27: Pastor Corey Brooks says he's had to repair windows of the building, which is under construction, for the second time in 2 weeks.
28: The fact that someone could come in and break those windows really breaks your heart to think that individuals in our neighborhood could care less about seeing advancement and progression.
27: Brooks says they're in the process of adding security cameras as they prepare to open this fall. Police continue to investigate. I'm Perry Williams.
26: In Charlotte, North Carolina, there's good and bad news about crime. So far this year, police are reporting overall crime is down 16% from this time last year, including an 8% drop in violent crime. On the other hand, though, the number of homicides has crept up by 3%.
29: We want to be proactive in keeping them on track of not becoming victims or victimizing others.
26: That's Black Police Chief Estella Patterson, who says the city becomes safer when people who live there step forward with information and law enforcement agencies work together. Well, it may not directly solve the case, but a recent balloon release in Memphis is helping those who knew and loved African-American Tyron Johnson and to express their sadness.
3: Two, three, love me,
26: according to Fox 13 Television, the family of the 20-year-old man is still grieving about 2 weeks after he was killed by two Tennessee National Guard soldiers. They're demanding answers about what led to the incident. This is the black man's grandfather.
4: We want the state of Tennessee, the TBI, to do their jobs. We want them to be able to open up their cameras, open up the freeway, I guess, and let us know what happened. We want to know what happened that night.
26: Investigators say the National Guard soldiers were responding to a shots fired call and chased after Johnson. They say he was armed and running away from the soldiers when he was shot. There were reportedly surveillance cameras in the area, and the family is pushing to have the video of what happened released. And Virginia's black attorney general, Jay Jones, has announced a $2.5 million settlement against a landlord convicted of racially harassing and illegally evicting tenants. David Merriman owns 62 properties in the Hampton Roads area, primarily renting to low-income black families. Prosecutors say he used racial slurs, ignored dangerous living conditions, threatened tenants, and committed rent relief fraud. Under the settlement, Merriman must sell his Virginia properties, clear former tenants' eviction records, and he's permanently barred from serving as a landlord in the state. I'm Mike Stevens on your home for Black News First, the Black Information Network.
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7: On September 17th, 2009, 24-year-old Maitrece Richardson disappeared without a trace in the woods near Malibu, California. She had been arrested at a beachside restaurant for failing to pay a tab and taken to the Lost Hills Sheriff's Station.
9: You know, I mean, she's not from that area, and I would hate to wake up to a morning report. Girl lost somewhere with her head chopped off.
10: At least in the station here, she will be separated, but nobody's going to be with her. So at least that's, you know, the plus thing, so you don't have to worry about her safety.
7: This is the same sheriff's station where Mel Gibson was taken to sober up after his drunken rant and then safely driven back to his car. There was no courtesy ride for Maitrece, the young African-American non-celebrity.
11: They knew that she had been released with no car, no money, no cell phone, nothing. And in the dead of night, her mom calls the next morning to tell them that she never came home. And it's like, oh, well, she probably just, you know, they were just very nonchalant and casual about it.
9: She doesn't know the area. She's never been in your area. Well, I think she's depressed. That's what has me.
10: That's worth you more than just her. Okay.
7: The police released her just after midnight.
12: And that was nothing right. They had Maitrece victimized from the moment they knew that she was not in the right state of mind she needed to be in. And she needed help. She should have went to a hospital.
7: 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I'm Katherine Townsend, a private investigator, investigative journalist, and host of the podcast Helen Gone. In the third season of Helen Gone, we're going to try to find out what really happened to Maitrece Richardson.
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0: BIN News this hour. I'm Doug Davis. Good afternoon. Nolan Wells' homecoming celebration in Ocean Springs, Mississippi yesterday brought on a myriad of emotions to the family, all those who loved him in attendance, and folks who watched online. Sadness, anger, empathy, hope, and most importantly, love. Nolan's mom tried her best to swallow her tears while sharing stories about her son and his life on Earth.
6: He often told us that one day he wanted to have three daughters that he would name Sophia, Charlotte, and Olivia. He had a deep love for the Lord and an unwavering faith that was evident in the way he lived his life. As much as our hearts are broken, we find peace in knowing that our son is resting in the arms of the Lord.
0: Al Sharpton, who led the eulogy, announced that his National Action Network would offer up a $50,000 reward for information leading to an arrest and conviction. Tyler Perry shortly after matched that, and former NFL wide receiver Terrence Owen, who has been vocal online surrounding the case, has offered up an additional $25,000, rounding out the total reward to now $125,000. As autopsy reports are pending, the family said there are still major questions surrounding their son's final hours that remain unanswered, especially around his cell phone and digital footprint. They say his Snapchat and photo history were wiped clean, and they want every piece of digital evidence checked. The family continues to ask for the public's help. Meanwhile, as the death of Nolan Wells is still under scrutiny, another young black family is pushing back against an official ruling that they say does not tell the whole story. The Dallas County, Texas Medical Examiner has ruled that 18-year-old Daniel Irving's death an accidental drowning. According to investigators, Irving jumped into a lake with two friends who were white and called for help before sinking. Officials say they failed to call 911 and instead hid and destroyed some of his personal items. The two youths have been arrested in connection with the case for tampering with evidence. During a news conference, Irving's mother commented that,
8: "Why would you throw away his clothes and delete messages and not even call his mother?"
0: Attorney Ben Crump is also representing the family and wants prosecutors to consider homicide charges. The family believes the actions around the drowning matter just as much as the medical report. They insist that the medical ruling is only part of the story. And finally, a new program is launching to help HBCUs strengthen their finances and campuses. The company's self-help has introduced the HBCU Promise Legacy Program. It's designed to improve institutional resilience, preserve campus assets, and expand economic opportunity for students, alumni, and local communities. It will also involve a two-year collaboration with leaders from six HBCUs. The effort is supported by the Robert Wood Johnson Foundation, which is providing the grant. 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
29: Here's what's trending this hour. Secretary of War Pete Hegseth testifies in the Senate about the need for more Iran war funding. A tornado watch has been issued for more than 32 million people, stretching from New York City through Philadelphia and down into parts of the mid-Atlantic. And following the announcement of a fourth death from Legionnaires' disease, New York City Council Speaker Julie Menin is introducing a new set of bills aimed at improving public health. I'm Esther Dillard, and that's what's trending.
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13: ESPN has reportedly parted ways with longtime NFL analyst Ryan Clark in a surprising move that comes during a new round of company layoffs. According to multiple reports, Clark's 11-year run with the network ended Monday while he was appearing on NFL Live. Reports say ESPN originally planned to notify Clark privately but accelerated the decision after news of the layoffs began to leak. The former Super Bowl champion had become a fixture across ESPN's NFL coverage, appearing on NFL Live, Monday Night Countdown, First Take, and Get Up. His departure is reportedly part of broader cost-cutting efforts by ESPN's parent company, Disney. Elsewhere in sports, the NBA's all-time leading scorer is narrowing down his decision on where to play next. ESPN reports LeBron James is focused on the Miami Heat, Cleveland Cavaliers, and Philadelphia 76ers as his potential final landing spots. The 41-year-old was also considering the Golden State Warriors, Denver Nuggets, and Minnesota Timberwolves as Western Conference candidates. There is still no timetable on his decision. with the latest in sports news. I'm Morgan Wood on the Black Information Network, BINnews.com, your home for Black News First.
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1: Full Deal on the Black Information Network. Taking a look at another aspect of America at 250, a Black perspective. With the end of Reconstruction, a new era of segregation and disenfranchisement emerged. Jim Crow laws, deeply embedded in statutes and social customs, codified racial inequality and limited Black freedom in almost every aspect of life. Stephen Hahn is a former history professor at Pennsylvania University. In a previous interview with NBC News, he said this.
2: They encode white supremacy through the enactment of segregation statutes, taking the vote away from African Americans, all sorts of things that are designed to subordinate Black people, to establish a place for Black people that they know, in a sense, to choreograph race relations.
1: To defy the 15th Amendment and keep Black Americans from voting, Jim Crow laws use strategies such as literacy tests, poll taxes, and grandfather clauses.
15: In state after state, from 1890 to 1904, every state in the Deep South, the 11 original Confederate states, held state constitutions which functionally disenfranchised Black males from the right to vote.
1: The grandfather clause allowed men to skip the literacy test and avoid the poll tax if his grandfather had voted. But of course, Blacks in the South could not meet that requirement. Manning Marable, who is now deceased, was a Black history professor at Columbia University and the founding director of the Institute for Research in African American Studies.
15: It was a gradual decision to obliterate the constitutional rights of millions of American citizens because of the color of their skin. And yet, it was a conscious decision the majority of white Southerners made because they had the power to do it.
1: Without a doubt, Jim Crow was a system built to shrink Black freedom, designed to make Black ambition dangerous. Segregation in schools, transportation, and public facilities further reinforced a second-class status. Black Americans were systematically excluded from the rights and opportunities they fought to gain. Yet, the response from Black Americans was not resignation, but resistance. Despite formidable obstacles, Black communities refused to be silenced or erased. Black Americans built a vibrant infrastructure of newspapers, businesses, benevolent societies, schools, and advocacy organizations. Black Americans refused to accept the limitations imposed by segregation. This enduring spirit of resilience and determination continues to shape America's pursuit of justice and equality, even after 250 years. I'm Nicole Deal with another Black Perspective of America 250 on the Black Information Network.
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3: Offset has avoided jail time in a criminal assault case tied to an incident at a Los Angeles cannabis dispensary. A judge ordered the former Migos rapper to complete 12 months of probation, community service, an anger management program, and pay restitution following a March 2025 altercation with a security guard at Medmen LAX. The guard alleged Offset became hostile after being asked for identification and physically assaulted him, claims the rapper denied, saying the guard spit on him first. Offset still faces an ongoing civil lawsuit related to the incident. And Nicki Minaj is asking a judge to remove her from a lawsuit seeking $275,000 in allegedly unpaid concert and production expenses tied to her 2023 iHeartRadio Jingle Ball appearances and the launch of her Pink Friday 2 album. The rapper argues that any agreement was between the production company 24/7 Productions and her business Pink Friday Productions LLC, and that she should not be held personally responsible for any company debts. 24/7 Productions claims it fronted production costs and is still owed reimbursement. With the latest in entertainment at 17 and 47 minutes past each hour, I'm Bree Wood on the Black Information Network, your home for Black News First.
4: 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The Apollo Theater opened its doors in 1914 as a burlesque theater, but soon became the premier showplace for live musical entertainment. The theater became famous for Amateur Night, a weekly talent show that launched the careers of stars like Lauryn Hill and the Jackson 5.
7: Osiris, ending at the ISIS. If you're talking females, it's sustaining out the ISIS.
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13: Home for 24/7 News, the Black Information Network. Monday, family, friends, and community members gathered in Ocean Springs, Mississippi to remember Nolan Wells. The 18-year-old died after a 4th of July trip to Horn Island. His death remains under investigation. The Reverend Al Sharpton delivered the eulogy.
10: One of the things that I'm glad to see is that there are people of all races at this funeral. All whites are not a race, and all blacks are not angry. Somewhere in the middle, we've got to meet and find what is just and fair. And that is why we want to celebrate Nolan. And at the same time, say we want a full and thorough investigation.
13: Sharpton also announced a $50,000 reward for information leading to an arrest and conviction. Tyler Perry pledged to match it, bringing the reward to $100,000. Perry also paid for Nolan Wells' funeral services. Republican lawmakers joined Governor Wes Moore and Maryland's congressional delegation Monday for a tour of the Key Bridge rebuild site. West Virginia's Shelley Moore Capito says, as chair of the Senate Environment and Public Works Committee, she's looking forward to continuing to partner with the governor and the U.S. Department of Transportation to ensure the congressional funding is used effectively to reopen the critical pathway for people and goods. Charges are being filed against two guests, both black, at Cedar Point Amusement Park in Ohio. Police say two people from Philadelphia were on the Sky Ride last week and refused to get off when the ride came to an end. The incident brought the ride to a stop, straining other guests above the midway. When police arrived, they handcuffed the man and woman. A crowd could be heard clapping. Charges against the riders aged 66 and 72 include disorderly conduct. And a historic D.C. Baptist church is bringing a new senior pastor into the fold. Sunday, the Shiloh Baptist Church welcomed Reverend Essentino Lewis Jr. Lewis served as a pastor of the Clifton Park Baptist Church in Silver Spring, Maryland for 18 years before accepting the offer to become Shiloh's seventh senior pastor. Shiloh Baptist was founded by 21 former slaves who left Fredericksburg during the Civil War and went on to establish a church in the district. I'm Misty Jordan on your home for Black News First, the Black Information Network.
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6: President Trump is imposing additional 50% tariffs on certain Canadian goods over alleged trade discrimination. The White House says Trump signed three proclamations that target certain Canadian imports with the tariffs as a response to the trade discrimination. The White House says Trump is leveling the playing field for crucial American exports that include motor vehicles, alcohol, and dairy. And now this. We've learned funeral services for Senator Lindsey Graham are being announced. Tuesday, July 28th, Graham's remains will be brought into the U.S. Capitol Rotunda for a private service, which will be followed by a funeral service at the cathedral. Then on Wednesday, July 29th, Graham's remains will travel to the South Carolina State House, and then a procession will be held as his remains travel to the First Baptist Church of Columbia. And that's your Washington Roundup. I'm Mike Moore on your home for 24/7 News, the Black Information Network.
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6: The United States Senate has had a total of 12 black members, with the first being Hiram Rhodes Rebels, elected in 1870 during the Reconstruction era. Jim Crow and other disenfranchisement tactics led to a gap of nearly 90 years between the first and second U.S. black senators. In 1992, Carol Moseley Braun became the first black woman to serve in the U.S. Senate.
8: I don't know, maybe this is just my day to get to talk about race. Maybe I'm just lucky like that today.
6: Vice President Kamala Harris became the second black female to serve as a U.S. senator in 2017. Barack Obama was the fifth black senator and the first to be elected president of the United States.
11: Race is an issue that I believe this nation cannot afford to ignore right now.
6: While Georgia's Raphael Warnock is the latest black member of the U.S. Senate after his 2021 election. Black U.S. senators have made contributions to the country and paved the way for future generations of black leaders. And that's a fact. This is Mike Moore for the Black Information Network.
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1: A prenuptial agreement, often called a prenup, is a legal contract signed before marriage that lays out how assets, debts, income, and financial responsibilities will be handled during the marriage and if the relationship ends because of divorce or death. They can help protect family property, retirement savings, and more. Financial experts say the best time to discuss a prenup is months before the wedding. And whether you decide on a prenup or not, you and your significant and others should fully disclose your finances. The topic of prenuptial agreements is in the spotlight this week as it relates to the death of black actor Malcolm Jamal Warner. According to a newly filed lawsuit, Warner's widow is seeking over $1.2 million from a family trust, alleging that financial commitments outlined in the couple's 2022 prenup were not fulfilled before his death. The lawsuit names Warner's mother, who serves as trustee of the family trust. Funny news at 24 and 54 minutes past each hour. I'm Nicole Deal on your home for Black News First, the Black Information Network.
0: I'm Esther Dillard with BIN News Now. A severe weather outbreak is threatening millions of Americans in the Northeast and Midwest. A tornado watch has been issued for more than 32 million people, stretching from New York City through Philadelphia and down into parts of the Mid-Atlantic until 9 p.m. Eastern. MTA Chairman Jan Lieber says the agency has activated pumping stations and crews to address potential flooding, debris, or fallen trees.
12: So riders should know, with all of this preparation, you got to be attentive to the conditions. We're going to be reporting to customers very aggressively.
0: Meantime, Tropical Storm Bertha is churning in the Gulf. The latest update from the National Hurricane Center puts the storm at about 90 miles southwest of

0: Your weather's already turned deadly.
1: Parts of Utah also in recovery mode. Officials now confirming Provo Fire Captain Spencer Long, his wife and three sons were killed by flash floods while hiking on Friday. Provo's mayor writing, "We are absolutely heartbroken."
0: Several members of a family were lost in a river.
1: It comes after days of heavy rain and flooding across the U.S. In Ohio, authorities say five adults drowned in a river near Columbus Sunday after one started struggling and others jumped in to help. A child forced to flag down drivers who called 911.
0: Two competing proposals were on the table that could affect Chicago, Illinois renters. Correspondent Perry Williams has more.
2: One measure is proposed by Mayor Brandon Johnson that calls for just cause requirements for landlords to evict tenants. Several supporters backed the ordinance during a rally held yesterday at City Hall.
3: It's a tool to try to help with gentrification and displacement.
2: Meanwhile, a group of aldermen opposed the mayor's proposal and have come up with their own. The new plan eliminates the just cause provision and allows lease non-renewals with required notice periods ranging from 30 to 120 days. I'm Perry Williams.
0: A 63-year-old man drove his SUV through the gates of Jay-Z and Beyonce's Long Island estate, leading to a criminal investigation. The incident occurred at the exclusive Georgica Pond area of East Hampton, with the man being detained by the estate security team. The man, who appeared disoriented, had no prior criminal history and no weapons were found in his vehicle. He's been charged with criminal mischief and trespass, with the investigation ongoing to determine a motive for his actions. The case remains unresolved, with questions surrounding the man's behavior and the possibility of a medical condition being explored. Chyna Hickman, a 23-year-old black woman from Mobile, Alabama, was shot and killed while pregnant during a dispute with a customer over a lash service. Kenendra Davis was arrested in connection with Hickman's death and charged with capital murder. The disagreement between the two women may have involved a $15 payment. Hickman's family described her as a caring mother and lash technician who built her business from home. Family and friends gathered for a candlelight vigil to honor Hickman and seek justice for her and her unborn child. Tanisha Warner filed a lawsuit against the mother of her late husband, Malcolm Jamal Warner, claiming he failed to honor their prenuptial agreement before his death. The lawsuit, filed on the first anniversary of his passing, states that she's entitled to $1.2 million from his family trust. Malcolm Jamal Warner died at age 54 from accidental drowning while on vacation with Tanisha and their daughter in Costa Rica. His mother, Pamela Warner, described him as an exceptional husband, father, and son in a public statement after his passing. Pamela shared an emotional tribute to her late son on the first anniversary of his death, expressing peace with his transition. I'm Kevin Brown on your home for Black News First, the Black Information Network.
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7: This is Esther Dillard with another spotlight on Black excellence. Tyler Perry is one of the most successful figures in the entertainment industry. Born in New Orleans, Louisiana in 1969, Emmett Perry Jr. endured a difficult childhood marked by poverty and abuse. After changing his name and moving to Atlanta in 1992, Tyler Perry began writing and producing stage plays that became highly successful.
8: All you gotta do is take a R&B song, put Jesus in it, and it's a gospel song.
7: What? It was also during that time that he created his signature character, the iconic Mabel Medea Simmons.
9: Yea, though she walked in the valley with the shadow of Little Red Riding Hood and the Three Bears.
7: With an estimated net worth of over $1 billion, Tyler Perry is also a generous philanthropist, having donated millions to such causes as education, civil rights, and disaster relief. And another shining example of Black excellence. I'm Esther Dillard on the Black Information Network.
10: I'm Mike Stevens on your home for Black News First, the Black Information Network. Well, just because it's summer and gun violence in Black communities around the country often escalates, it does not mean we have to accept it. In one case, it was not intentional violence, but it's disappointing nonetheless. It has African-American LaNisha Thompson fighting back. Her 7-month-old great-niece was killed in St. Louis when police say her father left a loaded gun in a mattress. Her family is supporting an emergency gun lock giveaway, the kind of offering the BIN has been telling you about for years.
11: The movement behind the gun locks for us was that a lot of guns are in the homes with younger kids.
10: And for this Black pastor, the gun violence is also personal. His cousin was shot and killed outside of a pizza restaurant.
12: I was scrolling through Facebook and I said, whoa, someone's been shot at Domino's. 3 minutes later, my cousin David phoned me. He said that was my cousin. He was trying to protect

0: female. He was asking a young man to leave this young lady alone, and that led to his murder.
1: These are the kind of tragedies in the St. Louis region that has the Urban League there and several black churches participating in a giveaway of over 250 free gun locks. Supporters of the initiative say now is the time to lock the guns, not after another tragedy. Well, this is an update on a story the BIN has been following for some time now. A black Detroit area mother accused of leaving her children to live alone in deplorable conditions for years has pleaded no contest to child abuse charges. The judge previously ruled Kelly Bryant was competent to stand trial.
2: Ms. Bryant, do you want to be heard on the sentence? So this is, we're just talking about the welfare fraud case. Anything that you want to say before I impose the sentence?
3: No, ma'am.
2: Thank you, ma'am.
1: So prosecutors say Bryant will serve at least 6 years in prison under a plea agreement. The case follows Bryant's separate welfare fraud conviction, in which she was sentenced to probation and ordered to repay nearly $30,000 for collecting benefits while allegedly keeping the children hidden from authorities. We now know what likely caused a sightseeing helicopter crash last year, killing six people in New York City, including the black pilot and several tourists. The National Transportation Safety Board blames a bird strike. Remains of a flock of geese were found mixed in crash debris. Helicopters are especially vulnerable to bird strikes because they fly at lower altitudes. And Los Angeles' black mayor, Karen Bass, has what she's calling a new chief heat officer. The person is responsible for overseeing the city's response to extreme heat. It is also hitting many black communities around the country this summer. Experts say if you are impacted, hydrate, stay inside as much as possible during the hottest part of the day, and go to cooling centers wherever possible. For more stories of interest to the black community, log on to BINnews.com. You can also check us out on all social media platforms. I'm Mike Stevens on your home for Black News First, the Black Information Network.
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6: Remember how the 14-year-old version of yourself felt? 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Dear Young Rocker, you live in a different time. 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You lived through it. You're living through it now. You got this, kid.
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3: According to a Washington Post Ipsos survey, many Americans doubt the Supreme Court's independence.
9: To your backyard.
10: Despite being cut off from the city's summer youth program grants, Mothers of Murdered Columbus Children is continuing its summer 2026 initiatives, relying on community donations.
11: Whatever happens next.
12: Baltimore City Police are investigating a possible hate crime after a note from a racist organization was found in Fells Point.
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14: BIN News This Hour, I'm Andrea Coleman. Black NFL sportscaster Ryan Clark reportedly is holding his head high as he processes his recent termination from ESPN. The NFL analyst was among hundreds of Disney employees who lost their jobs in a recent round of cuts. USA Today is reposting comments Clark posted on X today, saying, "Sending prayers and love to all those laid off today by ESPN. So many of you have poured your life into that company, and I know how you're feeling right now. My hope is that as this door closes, another opens for you all. God bless." The Athletic is reporting Clark learned of his termination yesterday while on air during NFL Live. The company saying they did not want news of his firing to leak to him before they told him. Clark is a former NFL safety. This is the third round of layoffs at Disney this year. Singer David was in court today for a preliminary hearing on murder charges. Prosecutors will present their evidence and testimony over the next several days before a judge decides if he will stand trial. The singer, whose real name is David Burke, is accused of murdering 14-year-old Celeste Rivas Hernandez. Her remains were found in the trunk of Burke's Tesla last year in a Hollywood tow yard. Prosecutors say Burke met the teen on social media and had a sexual relationship with her for years. They claim he killed her after she threatened to expose their relationship and ruin his music career. The United Negro College Fund is asking Congress to help the nation's historically black colleges and universities by passing the Ignite HBCU Excellence Act. Milton Jones, chairman of the organization's board, recently spoke with BIN about the school's phenomenal success.
15: Our institutions have for years, more than a century, been a part of the shaping and growth of community. But importantly, they are shaping and growing themselves. And so as they become stronger, as people begin to see the difference that our graduates make, that we punch well above our weight, more doctors, more lawyers, more professionals, more engineers come from HBCUs that are black than other institutions put together. And so as such, we're beginning to move even more to a level of excellence, and people are beginning to recognize that the excellence has been there. Now it's being recognized. And so as such, we are seeing a growth of support, a growth of embrace, a growth of love for HBCUs.
14: The bill would fund construction and modernization, campus safety upgrades, broadband expansion, and the development of AI and workforce innovation hubs on HBCU campuses, while also authorizing repayment of nearly $300 million in outstanding HBCU capital financing loans. 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
3: Here's what's trending this hour. A tornado watch has been issued for more than 32 million people stretching from New York City through Philadelphia and down into parts of the mid-Atlantic until 9 p.m. Eastern. Tropical Storm Bertha is churning in the Gulf. The latest update from the National Hurricane Center puts the storm about 90 miles southwest of Panama City. And civil rights activist the Reverend Al Sharpton announced a $50,000 reward for information leading to an arrest and conviction in the death of 18-year-old Nolan Wells.
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16: A hip-hop pioneer and HBCU educator is receiving one of music's highest honors. MC Sha-Rock, widely recognized as the first female MC in hip-hop history, will be inducted into the North Carolina Music Hall of Fame as part of the class of 2026. The Wilmington, North Carolina native helped shape the genre as a founding member of the legendary group Funky Four Plus One, which became the first hip-hop act to perform on Saturday Night Live in 1981. Today, Sharon Jackson, better known as MC Sha-Rock, is helping educate the next generation as an adjunct professor at Bowie State University in Maryland, where she also helped develop what the school says is the first hip-hop studies and visual culture minor at an HBCU. With the latest in HBCU news, I'm Morgan Wood on the Black Information Network, your home for Black News First.
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23: How dangerous is Donald Trump and this MAGA administration? Well, they hold the belief that they can do whatever they want, when they want, and they don't have to answer to anybody else. If you look at what is happening in this country, and if you understand that there are three branches of government, executive, that's the White House, legislative, that's the House and the Senate, judicial, that's the federal judiciary, Supreme Court. Well, the Constitution clearly states that anything that deals with money must originate in the House, not the Senate, in the House. So Congress passes laws. Congress appropriates money. That's what they do. What Donald Trump has decided is that they have the power to decide whether the money gets spent or not. Last week, Russell Vaught, who leads his Office of Management and Budget, testified on this very issue. And for them, they believe that a president has all power, that he controls everything. And so you have numerous projects, numerous buildings, numerous grants that have been approved by Congress in this administration that said, no, we don't like that. So therefore, we're not going to fund it. We're going to cancel the funding. This is a complete joke. And see, what Republicans have done is that they've allowed him to do so. They say nothing and do nothing. So what? If a Democratic president comes in and they do the exact same thing, that these folks are going to say, oh my God, this is unfair. This is how shameful it is to have these folks involved in the White House. And it's going to come back to bite these folks in the butt. I'm Roland Martin on the Black Information.
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24: Black Information Network. Here are your top stories. Family and friends come together to say goodbye to Nolan Wells. A black pastor on the south side of Chicago says vandals damaged his community center. And Oakland, California's black mayor and several city council members are backing a new ordinance to expand protections for immigrants. According to NBC Bay Area, Mayor Barbara Lee and council members announced a proposal to restrict city agencies from collecting immigration status information and bar city employees and police from sharing that information with ICE. Here's Lee at a recent news conference.
0: The fear and the trauma and the worry that they have to live under, they need to know that their city is with them. We want them to feel that they can call 911, for example, and not have to give their status.
24: Officers would also be barred from enforcing federal immigration law, and ICE agents would need a warrant to enter non-public city buildings. City officials tell NBC Bay Area fear of ICE raids has driven a 57% spike in absenteeism at English learner schools in East Oakland and Fruitvale, and a 20% drop in business for some immigrant-owned shops. Maryland's first black governor, Wes Moore, says rebuilding the Francis Scott Key Bridge remains one of the state's top priorities. Monday, Moore led Maryland's congressional delegation on a boat tour of the rebuild site. The state has a new plan after parting ways with its previous phase two contractors.
1: We're not letting partisan lines get in the way of progress for the American people. And, you know, we got a chance to see up close the spectacular work that the men and women continue to do out here, where every single day they are out there.
24: Officials say the remaining work will be split into four separate contracts. The goal? Reopen the bridge by the end of 2030. New polling suggests many Americans doubt the Supreme Court's independence. According to a Washington Post Ipsos survey, 46% of respondents believe the justices are ruling on President Trump's policies based on ideology, not the law. Overall, 55% disapprove of the court's job performance. The divide is stark. 75% of Democrats disapprove, compared to 67% of Republicans who approve. And a black pastor from Garden City, Kansas, is asking for the public's help. Stephen Mills has already survived two cancers, Hodgkin's lymphoma and colon cancer. But the treatment that saved his life left him in kidney failure. And now he's racing against what could be a five-year wait for a transplant. Through the dialysis, the debt, and the uncertainty, he told me one thing that keeps him going, his daughter.
2: I need to be there for her high school graduations. I need to be there for her college graduation. I need to be there to walk her down the aisle. I need to be there for grandkids. I need to be there for all of that.
24: You'll hear more from Stephen Mills in the weeks ahead and his full story and how health advocates say when it comes to getting a live donor, how extra challenging it can be for the black and brown community. I'm Esther Dillard on your home for Black News First, the Black Information Network.
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6: Warnings that many more SNAP recipients could lose benefits and some states could leave the program altogether.
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28: A federal judge has ruled in favor of black farmers. The U.S. Department of Agriculture to restore roughly $127 million in grant funding.
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31: Over $1 billion in Medicaid payments to the states of California and Minnesota have been frozen by the Trump administration. According to federal officials, the Centers for Medicare and Medicaid Services is deferring about $867.5 million to California and $199 million to Minnesota, pending additional documentation over questionable claims. The review in California focuses on specific in-home care programs. In Minnesota, the focus is on claims providers who were flagged through program integrity reviews. The Department of Health and Human Services also plans to expand its authority to remove fraudulent providers from federal health programs. Officials say the actions are part of the broader effort to prevent Medicaid fraud and protect taxpayer dollars. The review process could take time, but for now, the money remains on hold while federal officials take a closer look at the claims. Money News at 24 and 54 minutes past each hour. I'm Nicole Deal on your home for Black News First, the Black Information Network.
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34: 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Democratic U.S. Senate nominee James Tallarico may be having trouble connecting with black voters in Texas. Sunday, Tallarico held a majority black town hall in Houston at a black church.
3: I drove 45 minutes to get here to talk to you after I've been hounding your campaign to hold that home. And I'm not leaving here until you answer our questions.
4: Absolutely.
3: Tell about it. Black people don't trust you for this reason. And you cannot win without it.
34: Black voters overwhelmingly supported U.S. Representative Jasmine Crockett, whom Tallarico defeated in the Democratic primary. Tallarico pledged to spend $25 million on black voter outreach. The Chicago Teachers Union is blasting plans by Chicago Public Schools to fill more than the $700 million budget gap. Monday, CTU members spoke out against the district's proposed budget during a pair of public hearings.
5: Our demands are simple. No cuts, no furloughs. This budget can't be balanced at the expense of our students and professionals who nurture and care for our city's children.
34: As part of the district's budget proposal, CPS would lay off 760 teachers and more than 800 teachers' aides. The district is also planning a mid-year spending freeze that would furlough 5 days on non-attendance days for students. Atlanta's mayor is feeling positive about the city's experience and perception during the World Cup. Monday, Andre Dickens said Atlanta was the best of the U.S. host cities, showcasing its diversity, vibrancy, and infrastructure. Mayor Dickens told Atlanta News First he's proud of the city. Total cost comes in a little over $50 million. The next big event for the city is the Super Bowl in just over a year and a half. And after being closed for nearly 3 years, the birthplace of Dr. Martin Luther King Jr. has reopened to the public. Dr. King was born in the historic Atlanta home in 1929. It is reopened after extensive restoration project that included structural preservation work and accessibility upgrades. Visitors can take tours of the restored home and get a firsthand look at the environment that shaped one of the nation's most influential civil rights leaders. I'm Misty Jordan on your home for Black News First, the Black Information Network. 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
7: A new Harvard study suggests GLP-1 weight loss medications may do more than improve physical health. They could also influence women's social and economic opportunities. Researchers compared women taking GLP-1s for weight loss with women who wanted the medications but hadn't started them. After about 18 months, single women who lost weight were nearly 29% more likely to marry or move in with a partner, while unemployed women were about 27% more likely to find a job. Researchers say the gains appeared in situations driven by first impressions, like dating and job interviews, and caution the study is observational but does not prove the medications caused the changes. The findings could be important for black women who experience some of the nation's highest obesity rates while also facing documented bias in hiring and health care. That's your Healthy Minute. I'm Morgan Wood on the Black Information Network, BINnews.com, your home for Black News First.
8: In 2019, marine scientists discovered the remains of the Clotilda at the bottom of Alabama's Mobile River. The Clotilda is believed to be the last known intact U.S. slave ship. In 1860, the Clotilda smuggled 110 Africans to Alabama, decades after the importation of slaves was outlawed in the United States. To hide the crime, the ship's captain, William Foster, burned and sunk the ship. Surviving ancestors of that final harrowing journey went on to establish Africatown, which still exists today. In her best-selling book, Barracoon, released in 2018, Zora Neale Hurston tells the story of Cudjoe Lewis, the last enslaved African on the Clotilda. The book details Lewis's experiences aboard the slave ship and his role in founding Africatown. Lewis died in 1935 at the age of 94. Africatown and the Clotilda are an intricate part of the national conversation about reparations, highlighting the lasting legacy of this dark chapter in American history. I'm Andrea Coleman on the Black Information Network.
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9: I'm Esther Dillard with BIN News Now. Secretary of War Pete Hegseth testifies in the Senate about the need for more Iran war funding. He told the Senate Appropriations Committee that the White House's $88 billion supplemental funding request is critical.
10: President Trump's following a simple logic. The military requires a generational investment to deliver on peace through strength.
9: This comes following the confirmed recent deaths of two U.S. soldiers from Iranian strikes in Jordan and a black service member's death in Iraq during a controlled explosion to destroy an Iranian drone. A tornado watch has been issued for more than 32 million people stretching from New York City through Philadelphia and down into parts of the mid-Atlantic. And following the announcement of a fourth death from Legionnaire's disease, New York City Councilmember Julie Mannin is introducing a new set of bills aimed at improving public health. Get BIN News Now on demand 24/7 on the iHeartRadio app.
0: I'm Kevin Brown on your home for 24/7 News, the Black Information Network. Nolan Wells has been laid to rest in Mississippi as authorities continue to investigate his death near Horn Island.
4: Hundreds of friends, family, and community members lining up outside a church near Nolan's home to celebrate a life cut short.
11: He was the nicest person I could have ever met.
12: The little bit of his life that we got to be a part of was outstanding.
0: NBC's Aaron Gilchrist reports the 18-year-old disappeared during a 4th of July boat trip and his body was found 2 days later. Authorities say there are so far no signs of foul play, but official and independent autopsies are still pending. And investigators are continuing to interview witnesses and review evidence. Speaking after the funeral, Attorney Ben Crump said the family plans to turn over Nolan's phone to investigators.
13: We have not established a time yet of when we're going to do the mutual inspection of the cell phone.
0: Meanwhile, the death of Nolan Wells has attracted the support of Tyler Perry, Colin Kaepernick, and now Nancy Grace is joining the cause.
14: Nolan Wells bombshell tonight. The dead teen's messages deleted after his body washes ashore?
0: Grace's coverage of the case, particularly focusing on allegations of tampering with Wells' cell phone, has sparked renewed interest and social media buzz. Grace highlighted discrepancies in location readings from Snapchat and Life 360, suggesting possible foul play. Social media users are optimistic that Grace's involvement will bring justice and keep pressure on investigators as the family awaits autopsy results, viewing her coverage as a significant development in the case. The murder-for-hire trial of a Dallas, Texas rapper is once again raising the larger debate over the use of rap lyrics in criminal cases. Prosecutors say that Yellow Breezy, whose real name is Marquise Conway, had whole songs about the attack on his rival.
15: The lyrics and the music themselves expose the motive, the relationship between the parties, and in certain cases explain the events that led to it.
0: Attorney Rick Vila told the judge that the songs must be played for the jury, but the defense maintains that the lyrics are storytelling rather than literal admissions of criminal activity. They argue that other genres of music don't get the same treatment. Cuts to the Supplemental Nutrition Assistance Program and the GOP's 2025 budget law are creating significant hardship for Americans, with Arizona and Arkansas particularly affected. Arizona's increased paperwork requirements have led to bureaucratic chaos, causing eligible individuals to lose aid and struggle to access food. In Arkansas, financial penalties for high error rates could jeopardize the state's SNAP program. Virginia has seen a significant drop in SNAP enrollment, leading to increased visits to food pantries. Food bank officials emphasize that charitable assistance cannot fully replace the vital support provided by SNAP. UNCF is undergoing a leadership transition after more than two decades under Dr. Michael Lomax's presidency. Lomax's tenure has been marked by significant fundraising success, raising over $4 billion and helping more than 300,000 students earn college degrees. As UNCF looks to the future, Stacey Abrams emphasized the importance of supporting HBCUs and investing in their leaders and futures. I'm Kevin Brown on your home for Black News First, the Black Information Network.
16: I like to think of the Obama Presidential Center as a tribute to what happens when ordinary people come together to do extraordinary things. We'll tell the story of the volunteers who powered our campaign toward history and the 8 years of progress, setback, and hope that followed.
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20: 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The Black Information Network.
1: a black pastor on the south side of Chicago, known for his works in the pulpit and outside of the four walls in the community, says vandals have targeted his $50 million community center. Correspondent Perry Williams reports.
2: Pastor Corey Brooks says he's had to repair windows of the building, which is under construction, for the second time in 2 weeks.
6: The fact that someone could come in and break those windows really breaks your heart to think that individuals in our neighborhood could care less about seeing advancement and progression.
2: Brooks says they're in the process of adding security cameras as they prepare to open this fall. Police continue to investigate. I'm Perry Williams.
1: In Charlotte, North Carolina, there's good and bad news about crime. So far this year, police are reporting overall crime is down 16% from this time last year, including an 8% drop in violent crime. On the other hand, though, the number of homicides has crept up by 3%.
20: We want to be proactive in keeping them on track of not becoming victims or victimizing others.
1: That's Black Police Chief Estella Patterson, who says the city becomes safer when people who live there step forward with information and law enforcement agencies work together. Well, it may not directly solve the case, but a recent balloon release in Memphis is helping those who knew and loved African-American Tyron Johnson and to express their sadness.
21: Two, three, love.
1: According to Fox 13 Television, the family of the 20-year-old man is still grieving about 2 weeks after he was killed by two Tennessee National Guard soldiers. They're demanding answers about what led to the incident. This is the black man's grandfather.
22: We want the state of Tennessee, the TBI, to do their jobs. We want them to be able to open up their cameras, open up the freeway, I guess, and let us know what happened. We want to know what happened that night.
1: Investigators say the National Guard soldiers were responding to a shots fired call and chased after Johnson. They say he was armed and running away from the soldiers when he was shot. There were reportedly surveillance cameras in the area, and the family is pushing to have the video of what happened released. And Virginia's Black Attorney General Jay Jones has announced a $2.5 million settlement against a landlord convicted of racially harassing and illegally evicting tenants. David Merriman owns 62 properties in the Hampton Roads area, primarily renting to low-income black families. Prosecutors say he used racial slurs, ignored dangerous living conditions, threatened tenants, and committed rent relief fraud. Under the settlement, Merriman must sell his Virginia properties, clear former tenants' eviction records, and he's permanently barred from serving as a landlord in the state. I'm Mike Stevens on your home for Black News First, the Black Information Network.
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24: Hello, listeners. 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
24: My life has certainly been anything but good. Exciting, yes. Dangerous, yes. Honest, no.
25: She was 12 when he came home late one night.
26: He was muddy, dirty, and he had a bloody nose, a cut on his nose.
24: I decided that I would put every effort into my rehabilitation program that I had put previously into my career of crime.
25: As she got older, April began to wonder, why would her father disappear for days at a time? Why were they always packing up and moving in the middle of the night?
26: Everywhere I went, there was people that we knew or associated with that were being murdered.
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26: And as I was reading the case, it all rang true. I mean, I remembered everything.
25: April was 40 when she called the police and turned her dad in.
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4: In Detroit, Michigan, President Trump has ordered U.S. Immigration and Customs Enforcement agents to resume traffic stops.
33: Happens here.
5: Authorities say Roper and another teenager were the last to see Irving before he died. They admitted to throwing away Irving's clothes, deleting text messages, and dumping his phone.
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7: One of our officers was shot at and could have died. We don't take that lightly at all. So you need to understand that we will find him.
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8: BIN News this hour. I'm Doug Davis. Good afternoon. Nolan Wells' homecoming celebration in Ocean Springs, Mississippi yesterday brought on a myriad of emotions to the family, all those who loved him in attendance, and folks who watched online. Sadness, anger, empathy, hope, and most importantly, love. Nolan's mom tried her best to swallow her tears while sharing stories about her son and his life on Earth.
9: He often told us that one day he wanted to have three daughters that he would name Sophia, Charlotte, and Olivia. He had a deep love for the Lord and an unwavering faith that was evident in the way he lived his life. As much as our hearts are broken, we find peace in knowing that our son is resting in the arms of the Lord.
8: Al Sharpton, who led the eulogy, announced that his National Action Network would offer up a $50,000 reward for information leading to an arrest and conviction. Tyler Perry shortly after matched that, and former NFL wide receiver Terrence Owen, who has been vocal online surrounding the case, has offered up an additional $25,000, rounding out the total reward to now $125,000. As autopsy reports are pending, the family said there are still major questions surrounding their son's final hours that remain unanswered, especially around his cell phone and digital footprint. They say his Snapchat and photo history were wiped clean, and they want every piece of digital evidence checked. The family continues to ask for the public's help. Meanwhile, as the death of Nolan Wells is still under scrutiny, another young black family is pushing back against an official ruling that they say does not tell the whole story. The Dallas County, Texas Medical Examiner has ruled that 18-year-old Daniel Irving's death an accidental drowning. According to investigators, Irving jumped into a lake with two friends who were white and called for help before sinking. Officials say they failed to call 911 and instead hid and destroyed some of his personal items. The two youths have been arrested in connection with the case for tampering with evidence. During a news conference, Irving's mother commented that,
10: "Why would you throw away his clothes and delete messages and not even call his mother?"
8: Attorney Ben Crump is also representing the family and wants prosecutors to consider homicide charges. The family believes the actions around the drowning matter just as much as the medical report. They insist that the medical ruling is only part of the story. And finally, a new program is launching to help HBCUs strengthen their finances and campuses. The company's self-help has introduced the HBCU Promise Legacy Program. It's designed to improve institutional resilience, preserve campus assets, and expand economic opportunity for students, alumni, and local communities. It will also involve a two-year collaboration with leaders from six HBCUs. The effort is supported by the Robert Wood Johnson Foundation, which is providing the grant. 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
20: Here's what's trending this hour. Secretary of War Pete Hegseth testifies in the Senate about the need for more Iran war funding. A tornado watch has been issued for more than 32 million people, stretching from New York City through Philadelphia and down into parts of the Mid-Atlantic. And following the announcement of a fourth death from Legionnaire's disease, New York City Council Speaker Julie Menin is introducing a new set of bills aimed at improving public health. I'm Esther Dillard, and that's what's trending.
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27: ESPN has reportedly parted ways with longtime NFL analyst Ryan Clark in a surprising move that comes during a new round of company layoffs. According to multiple reports, Clark's 11-year run with the network ended Monday while he was appearing on NFL Live. Reports say ESPN originally planned to notify Clark privately but accelerated the decision after news of the layoffs began to leak. The former Super Bowl champion had become a fixture across ESPN's NFL coverage, appearing on NFL Live, Monday Night Countdown, First Take, and Get Up. His departure is reportedly part of broader cost-cutting efforts by ESPN's parent company, Disney. Elsewhere in sports, the NBA's all-time leading scorer is narrowing down his decision on where to play next. ESPN reports LeBron James is focused on the Miami Heat, Cleveland Cavaliers, and Philadelphia 76ers as his potential final landing spots. The 41-year-old was also considering the Golden State Warriors, Denver Nuggets, and Minnesota Timberwolves as Western Conference candidates. There is still no timetable on his decision. With the latest in sports news, I'm Morgan Wood on the Black Information Network, BINnews.com, your home for Black News First.
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0: Alexandria Ikamoni on the Black Information Network, taking a look at another aspect of America at 250, a Black perspective. Throughout American history, Black men and women have served in every major U.S. conflict, from the Revolutionary War to present-day deployments, often under conditions of segregation, discrimination, and unequal recognition. Military service has always carried a painful dual message, a powerful affirmation of loyalty and sacrifice for a nation that did not fully honor Black citizenship, and a powerful platform from which to demand justice and equal rights. Service in uniform exposed the contradictions between America's democratic rhetoric and its practices at home, sharpening the call for civil rights and inclusion. World War I and World War II were watershed moments for Black Americans. The wars accelerated migration, expanded industrial employment, and raised expectations for returning veterans who were no longer willing to accept second-class status. The Double V campaign during World War II, victory against fascism abroad and against racism at home, captured the spirit of the era. This was not a slogan of impatience, but a demand for moral consistency and democratic fulfillment. As we marked the 250th anniversary of America, Black military service was not only about patriotism. It was a strategic assertion of rights and humanity, helping to lay the groundwork for the civil rights movements that followed. Military service also cultivated leadership, networks, and a sense of urgency that fueled the mid-20th century freedom struggle. The question posed by Black military participation, echoed throughout American society, is how can a nation ask its citizens to risk their lives for democracy overseas while denying them democracy at home? Each act of service made this contradiction more visible and more urgent to resolve. But one thing that was put in place with the intention to help veterans was the GI Bill benefits.
3: In practice, African Americans had very, very little opportunity to use the GI benefits that the GI Bill provided throughout the South. In the North, it was somewhat better. African Americans never gained that wealth, and therefore, the effects of that policy still perpetuate the inequality of today.
0: One Black man spoke to NBC News.
11: The GI Bill is the reason that I have my education. It's the reason that I have health care. So I know how consequential the obstruction around these benefits can be.
0: Some Black veterans and their families didn't receive proper benefits.
12: When my dad told me $91, I knew something deep down in my spirit. No, this is not right. I truly believe he would have been getting $91 until the day he died had I not went down there.
13: What do you hope happens?
12: I hope that they could correct the wrong and make it right. Not just for my family, but for me. At least millions of Black veterans that were denied.
0: I'm Alexandria Ikamoni, looking back on the Black perspective of America 250 on the Black Information Network.
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2: Drake's betting curse continues. The rapper lost $1.5 million after betting on Argentina to beat Spain in the 2026 FIFA World Cup final. Had Lionel Messi and Argentina won, Drake would have collected more than $5.1 million. Instead, Spain claimed the title with a stoppage time goal. The loss comes just a week after Drake's bet on Conor McGregor's UFC comeback also fell through when McGregor suffered a knee injury seconds into the fight. Meanwhile, the World Cup also delivered a few awkward celebrity mix-ups during the BBC's broadcast of the final. Pharrell Williams was mistakenly identified as ASAP Rocky. And on Fox Sports, Matt Damon was briefly mistaken for Brad Pitt. Elsewhere in unfortunate entertainment news, Atlanta rapper Ali Boy is dead at 42 years old. The artist's family shared the news on Sunday. The rapper has spent the last several years publicly sharing his declining health. Ali Boy co-founded the label Duct Tape Entertainment and is known for collaborating with Gucci Mane, Young Jeezy, Future, and more. With the latest in entertainment, I'm Morgan Wood on the Black Information Network, BINnews.com, your home for Black News First.

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3: Funeral services for 18-year-old Nolan Wells were held in Mississippi on Monday, with questions still looming over race being a factor in the teen's death near Horn Island. Reverend Al Sharpton delivered the eulogy.
5: We cannot say it was racist, but we cannot say it was not racist. So let's not judge either way until all the evidence is in.
3: Wells disappeared during a 4th of July boating trip, and his body was found 2 days later. Official and independent autopsies are still pending.
4: In predominantly Black Memphis, Tennessee, a father has been arrested after his son was found dead. 3-year-old Joseph Martinez was taken from a home on Sunday by his father without permission. The dad came back Monday morning with a little boy. Black neighbor Jim Ellis lives in the Parkway Village neighborhood.
6: That's alarming, seeing that somebody would be, you know, just take their child and do harm to them or want to do harm to them.
4: The little boy was found dead across town Monday morning. A suspect accused of shooting a SWAT officer and a woman in predominantly Black Chicago, Illinois, is now in custody.
7: Interim Police Superintendent Fred Waller says the officer was wounded yesterday morning while responding to a domestic violence situation.
8: As they began to try to breach that door, that offender fired through the door and wall and struck the SWAT officer in the lower abdomen.
7: The officer is in stable condition following surgery, and the woman who was shot remains in critical condition. The investigation remains ongoing. I'm Perry Williams.
3: And finally, the rescheduled White House Correspondents' Dinner will take place on Friday at the Waldorf Astoria in Washington, D.C. This comes after an armed man opened fire inside the Washington Hilton during the original dinner back in April. The suspect, Cole Thomas Allen, who self-identifies as half Black and half white, was arrested and charged with several crimes, including an attempt to assassinate the president. I'm Nicole Deal, along with Mike Moore, on your home for Black News First, the Black Information Network. Your Washington Roundup is next.
9: The White House says the dignified transfer of 2 U.S. soldiers killed in recent Iranian attacks in Jordan has been postponed while a new date is being finalized. President Trump had planned to attend the ceremony on Tuesday at Dover Air Force Base. 19-year-old Isabella Gonzalez of Texas was killed Friday, and 25-year-old Tyler Freehan of Hawaii died Saturday. Another U.S. soldier remains missing. Following the attacks, Trump vowed Iran would pay many times over for the deaths of American troops. Meanwhile, President Trump hosted Lebanese President Joseph Aoun at the White House. The two leaders discussed regional security, including the threat posed by Iran-backed Hezbollah and Israel's military presence in southern Lebanon. The meeting marked the first visit by a Lebanese president to the White House in nearly 2 decades. That's your Washington Roundup. I'm Morgan Wood, your White House correspondent in Washington, D.C. on the Black Information Network, your home for Black News First.
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He was accepting submissions of songs. Enter brother number two. Brother number two submits a song for brother number one's album, but brother number one says, uh-uh, that's trash. So brother

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2: A prenuptial agreement, often called a prenup, is a legal contract signed before marriage that lays out how assets, debts, income, and financial responsibilities will be handled during the marriage and if the relationship ends because of divorce or death. They can help protect family property, retirement savings, and more. Financial experts say the best time to discuss a prenup is months before the wedding. And whether you decide on a prenup or not, you and your significant other should fully disclose your finances. The topic of prenuptial agreements is in the spotlight this week as it relates to the death of Black actor Malcolm Jamal Warner. According to a newly filed lawsuit, Warner's widow is seeking over $1.2 million from a family trust, alleging that financial commitments outlined in the couple's 2022 prenup were not fulfilled before his death. The lawsuit names Warner's mother, who serves as trustee of the family trust. Funny news at 24 and 54 minutes past each hour. I'm Nicole Deal on your home for Black News First, the Black Information Network.
3: I'm Esther Dillard with BIN News Now. A severe weather outbreak is threatening millions of Americans in the Northeast and Midwest. A tornado watch has been issued for more than 32 million people, stretching from New York City through Philadelphia and down into parts of the Mid-Atlantic until 9 p.m. Eastern. MTA Chairman Jano Lieber says the agency has activated pumping stations and crews to address potential flooding, debris, or fallen trees.
4: So riders should know, with all of this preparation, you got to be attentive to the conditions. We're going to be reporting to customers very aggressively.
3: Meantime, Tropical Storm Bertha is churning in the Gulf. The latest update from the National Hurricane Center puts the storm at about 90 miles southwest of Panama City. And civil rights activist, the Reverend Al Sharpton, announced a $50,000 reward for information leading to an arrest and conviction in the death of 18-year-old Nolan Wells. Hit BIN News Now on demand 24/7 on the iHeartRadio app.
5: Kevin Brown on your home for 24/7 News, the Black Information Network. The Food and Drug Administration may have found the source of an illness that sickened thousands nationwide, including in New York and New Jersey. However, Dr. Kavita Patel says it could take time to control the outbreak.
6: It could end several weeks after they've identified a source and been able to issue those consumer safety recalls or being able to kind of make sure that any source is off the market.
5: There are news outlets reporting that health officials are investigating shredded iceberg lettuce supplied to Taco Bell by Taylor Farms.

0: Just following Garland.
1: The judge set a status hearing for September 15th with a potential trial date in the next 4 months. Davis is out on $8,500 bond and was issued a stay-away order. Southern Black Democrats are concerned about the impact of Republican-led redistricting efforts in the South, which could diminish Black political representation. The debate centers on whether Democrats should prioritize protecting majority Black congressional districts or focus on winning more seats overall. Black leaders in the South argue that the party often neglects deeply Republican Southern states with large Black constituencies, raising concerns about the party's resource allocation and electoral strategy. The debate highlights broader questions about how Democrats balance electoral strategy with protecting Black political representation in the face of escalating redistricting battles. Marcus Sapp, a Black man from Cincinnati, Ohio, who spent 13 years in prison for a murder conviction that was later overturned, will receive over $506,000 from the state as compensation for wrongful imprisonment. The Ohio Controlling Board approved the payment after a court ruling deemed him eligible for compensation under Ohio's wrongful imprisonment law. He plans to use the compensation to start a business in Cincinnati and is pursuing a separate case for additional damages against the city and police department. In 1963, civil rights activist Medgar Evers delivered a historic speech on local television in Mississippi, calling for equal treatment for Black people and denouncing segregation. Despite the significance of the speech, no recordings of it have ever been found 6 decades later. Evers faced death threats following the broadcast, and his assassination occurred a month later. The disappearance of the speech, which was not broadcast live, raises suspicions about its fate, as it was not included in archival footage donated to the Mississippi Department of Archives and History. Evers' legacy of fighting for racial equality in Mississippi continues to be remembered, even as the recording of his pivotal speech remains elusive. I'm Kevin Brown on your home for Black News First, the Black Information Network.
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4: On August 7th, 1948, Alice Coachman made history as the first Black woman to win an Olympic gold medal. Her victory in the high jump at the London Olympic Summer Games cemented her legacy as a trailblazer in sports and beyond. Coachman was born in Albany, Georgia in 1923 and grew up in the segregated South where opportunities for Black athletes, particularly women, were scarce. Despite these challenges, her determination was undeniable. She trained barefoot on dirt roads with homemade equipment, proving that passion can overcome the biggest obstacles. At the 1948 Olympics, Coachman's high jump cleared the bar at 5'6" 1/8", and she became the first Black woman to win a gold medal. Beyond the track, Coachman became a role model and advocate for young athletes, encouraging them to pursue their dreams, regardless of any barriers along the way. As we celebrate all of our country's gold medal winners, let's also take a moment to remember Alice Coachman, the first Black woman to win an Olympic gold medal. This is Bree Wood for the Black Information Network.
5: I'm Mike Stevens on your home for Black News First, the Black Information Network. Well, just because it's summer and gun violence in Black communities around the country often escalates, it does not mean we have to accept it. In one case, it was not intentional violence, but it's disappointing nonetheless. It has African-American Lanisha Thompson fighting back. Her 7-month-old great-niece was killed in St. Louis when police say her father left a loaded gun in a mattress. Her family is supporting an emergency gun lock giveaway, the kind of offering the BIN has been telling you about for years.
6: The movement behind the gun locks for us was that a lot of guns are in the homes with younger kids.
5: And for this Black pastor, the gun violence is also personal. His cousin was shot and killed outside of a pizza restaurant.
7: I was scrolling through Facebook and I said, whoa, someone's been shot at Domino's. 3 minutes later, my cousin David phoned me. He said that was my cousin. He was trying to protect a female. He was asking a young man to leave this young lady alone, and that led to his murder.
5: These are the kind of tragedies in the St. Louis region that has the Urban League there and several Black churches participating in a giveaway of over 250 free gun locks. Supporters of the initiative say now is the time to lock the guns, not after another tragedy. Well, this is an update on a story the BIN has been following for some time now. A Black Detroit area mother accused of leaving her children to live alone in deplorable conditions for years has pleaded no contest to child abuse charges. The judge previously ruled Kelly Bryant.

0: was competent to stand trial.
1: Ms. Bryant, do you want to be heard on the sentence? So this is, we're just talking about the welfare fraud case. Anything that you want to say before I impose the sentence?
2: No, ma'am.
1: Thank you, ma'am.
0: So prosecutors say Bryant will serve at least 6 years in prison under a plea agreement. The case follows Bryant's separate welfare fraud conviction, in which he was sentenced to probation and ordered to repay nearly $30,000 for collecting benefits while allegedly keeping the children hidden from authorities. We now know what likely caused a sightseeing helicopter crash last year, killing 6 people in New York City, including the black pilot and several tourists. The National Transportation Safety Board blames a bird strike. Remains of a flock of geese were found mixed in crash debris. Helicopters are especially vulnerable to bird strikes because they fly at lower altitudes. And Los Angeles's black mayor, Karen Bass, has what she's calling a new chief heat officer. The person is responsible for overseeing the city's response to extreme heat. It is also hitting many black communities around the country this summer. Experts say if you are impacted, hydrate, stay inside as much as possible during the hottest part of the day, and go to cooling centers wherever possible. For more stories of interest to the black community, log on to BINnews.com. You can also check us out on all social media platforms. I'm Mike Stevens on your home for Black News First, the Black Information Network.
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5: Libertad! Libertad! Para Berta por lucha!
6: Berta Cáceres was one of the most influential advocates for indigenous and women's rights in Honduras.
7: La discriminación y el racismo que se ha cometido contra el pueblo lenca, contra el copín.
6: And in 2013, when she began leading a protest campaign against a proposed hydroelectric dam, she became one of the most celebrated environmental activists anywhere. Honduras was known as the most dangerous place in the world for environmental activists. More than 100 had been reported killed in just the previous 5 years. She told friends about threatening phone calls she'd get. She said strange cars followed her on the road.
8: She knew that she was very much still being targeted and still at risk of being killed.
6: Berta was the most powerful activist in her country, but none of the accolades could protect her in the end.
9: A prominent environmental rights activist was shot dead in Honduras on Thursday, prompting protests in the capital.
6: My name is Monty Real, an investigative reporter for Bloomberg Green. On the upcoming podcast, Blood River, we tell the story of a murder. Murder in a place where murderers thrive. Where about 97% of all homicides are left unsolved and unpunished.
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0: Temperatures reached 96 degrees. At least 5 people have died due to extreme heat in the Chicago area.
11: To spending cuts.
12: The number of Americans affected by cyclospora is rapidly growing in over 30 states. And because of inadequate surveillance, that may just be the tip of the iceberg.
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14: BIN News this hour, I'm Andrea Coleman. Black NFL sportscaster Ryan Clark reportedly is holding his head high as he processes his recent termination from ESPN. The NFL analyst was among hundreds of Disney employees who lost their jobs in a recent round of cuts. USA Today is reposting comments Clark posted on X today, saying, "Sending prayers and love to all those laid off today by ESPN. So many of you have poured your life into that company, and I know how you're feeling right now. My hope is that as this door closes, another opens. congratulations for you all. God bless. The Athletic is reporting Clark learned of his termination yesterday while on air during NFL Live. The company saying they did not want news of his firing to leak to him before they told him. Clark is a former NFL safety. This is a third round of layoffs at Disney this year. Singer David was in court today for a preliminary hearing on murder charges. Prosecutors will present their evidence and testimony over the next several days before a judge decides if he will stand trial. The singer, whose real name is David Burke, is accused of murdering 14-year-old Celeste Rivas Hernandez. Her remains were found in the trunk of Burke's Tesla last year in a Hollywood tow yard. Prosecutors say Burke met the teen on social media and had a sexual relationship with her for years. They claim he killed her after she threatened to expose their relationship and ruin his music career. The United Negro College Fund is asking Congress to help the nation's historically black colleges and universities by passing the Ignite HBCU Excellence Act. Milton Jones, chairman of the organization's board, recently spoke with BIN about the school's phenomenal success.
2: Our institutions have for years, more than a century, been a part of the shaping and growth of community. But importantly, they are shaping and growing themselves. And so as they become stronger, as people begin to see the difference that our graduates make, that we punch well above our weight, more doctors, more lawyers, more professionals, more engineers come from HBCUs that are black than other institutions put together. And so as such, we're beginning to move even more to a level of excellence, and people are beginning to recognize that the excellence has been there, and now it's being recognized. And so as such, we are seeing a growth of support, a growth of embrace, a growth of love for HBCUs.
14: 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This is BIN News this hour. 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
3: Here's what's trending this hour. A tornado watch has been issued for more than 32 million people stretching from New York City through Philadelphia and down into parts of the Mid-Atlantic until 9 p.m. Eastern. Tropical Storm Bertha is churning in the Gulf. The latest update from the National Hurricane Center puts the storm about 90 miles southwest of Panama City. And civil rights activist the Reverend Al Sharpton announced a $50,000 reward for information leading to an arrest and conviction in the death of 18-year-old Nolan Wells.
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12: A hip-hop pioneer and HBCU educator is receiving one of music's highest honors. MC Sha-Rock, widely recognized as the first female MC in hip-hop history, will be inducted into the North Carolina Music Hall of Fame as part of the class of 2026. The Wilmington, North Carolina native helped shape the genre as a founding member of the legendary group Funky 4+1, which became the first hip-hop act to perform on Saturday Night Live in 1981. Today, Sharon Jackson, better known as MC Sha-Rock, is helping educate the next generation as an adjunct professor at Bowie State University in Maryland, where she also helped develop what the school says is the first hip-hop studies and visual culture minor at an HBCU. With the latest in HBCU news, I'm Morgan Wood on the Black Information Network, your home for Black News First.
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19: Cell phones have been an integral part of connecting our modern world. But did you know a Black nuclear engineer pioneered the technology for them? Henry Thomas Sampson was born in 1934 in Jackson, Mississippi. He earned his bachelor's degree in chemical engineering from Purdue University in 1956, followed by his master's degree from UCLA in 1961 and his PhD shortly after. In 1971, Henry Sampson created the Gamma Electric Cell. It's a device which produced long-lasting power to satellites. Sampson's innovation caught the attention of the Motorola Company, which then placed his patented technology into their telephones. This eventually led to the very first telephone calls being made using cell phones. Henry Sampson passed on June 4th, 2015. His genius and Black excellence helped create the globally connected world we share today. This is Tammy Eswick for the Black Information Network.
20: 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I'm Mike Strautmanis, and my history lives here.
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23: We begin in Los Angeles, California. That's where a preliminary hearing for African-American singer David has begun. The hearing, it's expected to last 3 to 7 days.
24: Prosecutors will present their evidence and testimony before a judge decides if there is enough evidence for a trial. The singer, whose real name is David Burke, is accused of murdering 14-year-old Celeste Rivas Hernandez. Last year, her remains were found in the trunk of Burke's Tesla as it was being held at a tow yard in Hollywood. Prosecutors say Burke met the teen on social media and had a sexual relationship with her for years. They claim he killed her after she threatened to expose their relationship and ruin his music career. I'm Morgan Wood on the Black Information Network.
14: Now to Chicago, Illinois, where the city's teachers union is blasting plans by Chicago Public Schools to fill the budget gap over $700 million. CTU members, including recording secretary Vicky Curzizzo, spoke out against the district's proposed budget during two public hearings.
25: Our demands are simple. No cuts, no furloughs. This budget can't be balanced at the expense of our students and professionals who nurture and care for our city's children.
14: As part of the district's budget proposal, CPS would lay off 760 teachers and over 800 teacher aides. The district is also planning a mid-year spending freeze and 5 furlough days on non-attendance days for students.
1: Now to Texas. During a Houston town hall event, Democratic State Representative James Tallarico faced criticism from Black Lives Matter organizer Candace Weber. She accuses Tallarico of not doing enough for black voters. She also demanded he address community concerns to earn trust and secure electoral support. The confrontation highlighted tensions within the Democratic Party as it seeks to maintain support among key voting blocs in Texas. Similar dynamics have played out in other Senate races in Texas, with candidates historically receiving around 47% support from black voters at comparable stages.
23: On the heels of the global attention of FIFA in Philadelphia, Pennsylvania, leaders are looking at ways to keep the economic wheels turning. Among those leaders, the city's black mayor, Sherelle Parker.
5: Just maybe for a moment, Philadelphia, we saw ourselves the same way the world saw us. They came to experience our history, but they left believing in our future, and that's what happens.
23: The mayor believes those who experience what the city has to offer may choose to invest there. And finally, Dr. Michael Lomax, the black longtime president and CEO of UNCF, will retire in June of 2027 after more than two decades of leadership. Under Lomax's leadership, UNCF raised over $4 billion. For more international, national, state, and local news impacting the black community, listen to the Black Information Network on the iHeartRadio app or log on to BINnews.com. 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
6: A Mississippi police sergeant is facing scrutiny over allegations he made a racist remark toward a black co-worker days before a deadly Walmart shooting.
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8: Funeral services for George E. Johnson, a pioneer of black hair products, were recently held in Chicago, Illinois.
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0: A. Jones has announced a $2.5 million settlement against a landlord convicted of racially harassing and illegally evicting tenants.
21: Black news first.

0: chosen by the Trump administration. According to federal officials, the Centers for Medicare and Medicaid Services is deferring about $867.5 million to California and $199 million to Minnesota, pending additional documentation over questionable claims. The review in California focuses on specific in-home care programs. In Minnesota, the focus is on claims providers who were flagged through program integrity reviews. The Department of Health and Human Services also plans to expand its authority to remove fraudulent providers from federal health programs. Officials say the actions are part of the broader effort to prevent Medicaid fraud and protect taxpayer dollars. The review process could take time, but for now, the money remains on hold while federal officials take a closer look at the claims. Money News at 24 and 54 minutes past each hour. I'm Nicole Deal on your home for Black News First, the Black Information Network.
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0: We begin with new details from the autopsy of Black Texas High School senior Daniel Irving, who drowned in Lake Ray Hubbard back in April. Investigators say the medical examiner ruled his drowning an accident and found no current evidence of foul play. Irving reportedly jumped from a bridge, surfaced one time, called for help, and then disappeared under the water. Meanwhile, two teens who were with Irving are facing charges of tampering with evidence after police say his clothes and cell phone were discarded and text messages were deleted.
3: In Rochester, Minnesota, the jury trial for the white woman seen in a viral video calling a Black child a racial slur is underway. Shiloh Hendricks is charged with two counts of disorderly conduct related to the April 2025 incident at a park. Civil rights leaders and Blacks across the country were outraged at the video. Meanwhile, her supporters were outside the courthouse holding signs that said Shiloh did nothing wrong, white unity, and let her cook. In mostly Black Chicago, Illinois, the public school's $700 million budget battle continues.
4: The school district held its first public hearing yesterday to address a spending plan with a $732 million budget gap. CPS CEO Macquarie King says several teachers who were laid off should be able to get rehired soon.
5: We have 1,700 vacancies that are available for our teachers, and we expect about 65 to 85% of those teachers will find new homes.
4: The budget only needs a simple majority to pass. A vote is expected on July 30th. I'm Perry Williams.
0: And finally, 17 amputees in Africa are devastated after luggage carrying their prosthetic legs was lost between flights here in the U.S. Paul Sook is the president of the North Carolina company East Point Prosthetics and Orthotics, who made the limbs.
6: You can't put that into words. I mean, it's very difficult because you and I are standing here with limbs. You know, we don't know what it's like to walk around on an artificial limb.
0: I'm Nicole Deal, along with Mike Moore, on your home for Black News First, the Black Information Network. Your healthy minute is next.
7: According to the American Heart Association, one in three adults will suffer from cardiovascular disease in his or her lifetime. The good news is that there are smart steps you can take now to keep your heart healthy. One small heart smart step is to grab a daily 1 ounce handful of almonds. Clinical studies indicate that almonds have the potential to lower cholesterol levels as part of a low-saturated fat diet. The U.S. Food and Drug Administration has recognized almonds with this heart health claim. It stated that scientific evidence suggests but does not prove that eating 1.5 ounces of most nuts each day, such as almonds, as part of a diet low in saturated fat and cholesterol may reduce the risk of heart disease. There's also good news about good fats. U.S. dietary guidelines recommend that the majority of your fat intake be unsaturated. One serving of almonds has 13 grams of unsaturated fat and only 1 gram of saturated fat. To learn more, visit heart.org. And that's your Healthy Minute. I'm Mike Island on the Black Information Network.
8: On December 9th, 1946, in Philadelphia, Howard Stanley Frankie Beverly was born. In 1970, he would form the group Raw Soul, which later was renamed Maze. Under the mentorship of Marvin Gaye, Frankie Beverly and Maze would go on to give us 9 gold albums.
9: Time up there.
8: Frankie Beverly and May's live experience was more like a party than a concert. Dressed in his signature all white, crowds would stand at their feet and sing to the top of their lungs.
9: Ooh, and pain. I like sunshine and rain.
8: Sadly, on September 10th, 2024, Frankie Beverly left us with hits for lifetimes to come.

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2: Esther Dillard with BIN News Now. Secretary of War Pete Hegseth testifies in the Senate about the need for more Iran war funding. He told the Senate Appropriations Committee that the White House's $88 billion supplemental funding request is critical.
3: President Trump's following a simple logic. The military requires a generational investment to deliver on peace through strength.
2: This comes following the confirmed recent deaths of two U.S. soldiers from Iranian strikes in Jordan and a black service member's death in Iraq during a controlled explosion to destroy an Iranian drone. A tornado watch has been issued for more than 32 million people stretching from New York City through Philadelphia and down into parts of the mid-Atlantic. And following the announcement of a fourth death from Legionnaire's disease, New York City Councilmember Julie Menin is introducing a new set of bills aimed at improving public health. Get BIN News Now on demand 24/7 on the iHeartRadio app.
4: I'm Mike Island on your home for 24/7 News, the Black Information Network. In an update on another story we're following for you, where an African-American family is searching for answers in the shooting death of a family member by law enforcement. There are similar stories in other largely populated black cities in the United States. In this case, family and friends are remembering a man shot and killed by a task force unit. In Tennessee. According to WHBQ, Alfonso Ivey's family honored their recently departed African-American loved one at a vigil which took place along the Mississippi River. The incident happened in Memphis, Tennessee, and Ivy's daughter says her father was kind and loving.
5: He's a nice guy. I mean, he's family-oriented. He loved his grandkids, his kids, his mom, his whole family.
4: That's Talancia Gulledge, and she says she is not pleased with the way she is getting information, or lack thereof, about her father's death. She tells WHBQ that when she first heard about the shooting death of her father, she was in denial that it was real. She found out about it on social media. WHBQ says...

0: Ivy was shot and killed during an operation at a hotel in East Memphis. Memphis Safe Task Force members arrived to serve an arrest warrant. Court records say Ivy finished a 9-year prison sentence for trafficking cocaine last year. Early in 2026, another warrant was issued charging him with possession of cocaine with the intent to manufacture or sell. Gulledge says she, along with the family, wants to know more about what happened the night of her father's shooting death.
1: We didn't think that he was the person that got shot. We just knew that's where he was standing, so we was going to check on him, but we never seen him come out. I want to know what happened, how it happened, why it happened, why did you feel like that he had a gun? If you can see, you know, I have a lot of questions for him.
0: According to authorities, Drug Enforcement Administration agents were trying to serve a warrant on the most recent charge for possession of cocaine when the encounter turned deadly with the shooting of Ivy. Agents say Ivy pulled out a gun on them and they fired at him. There reportedly are many summer programs for youth around the country trying to operate with little to no funding after federal and city budget cuts. This is the voice of one African-American leader who believes her nonprofit was doing great work for her community.
2: This program wasn't just because we wanted to provide safe spaces. It is the legacy we're leaving from our kids that are lost. This is what we can say our children have provided a platform for. We can't quit.
0: That's Ohio's Melissa Thomas St. Clair, who heads Mothers of Murdered Columbus Children. Despite being cut off from the city's summer youth program, grants, the organization is continuing its summer 2026 initiatives, relying on community donations. The group is maintaining its street team patrols to deter youth violence and continuing to hold peace rallies, support groups, and crisis response services, WSYX says. For more on these stories and national, international, state, and local news impacting the Black community, listen to the Black Information Network on the free iHeartRadio app or log on to BINNews.com. I'm Mike Eiland on your home for Black News First, the Black Information Network.
3: Welcome to the journey around America, where we visit iconic locations connected to Black history. Today, we head to Harlem, New York, where the legendary Apollo Theater stands as a symbol of African-American culture. The Apollo Theater opened its doors in 1914 as a burlesque theater, but soon became the premier showplace for live musical entertainment. The theater became famous for Amateur Night, a weekly talent show that launched the careers of stars like Lauryn Hill and the Jackson 5. Audiences at the Apollo became known for cheering or booing performers on stage.
4: Y'all making people walk off stage tonight.
3: The slogan, "Be good or be gone," became the theater's motto. 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The Apollo Theater, a place where dreams are born, legends are made, and history is written. For the Black Information Network, I'm Kevin Brown.
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8: I'm Mike Stevens on your home for Black News First, the Black Information Network. A Black pastor on the south side of Chicago, known for his works in the pulpit and outside of the four walls in the community, says vandals have targeted his $50 million community center. Correspondent Perry Williams reports.
9: Pastor Corey Brooks says he's had to repair windows of the building, which is under construction, for the second time in 2 weeks.
10: The fact that someone could come in and break those windows really breaks your heart to think that individuals in our neighborhood could care less about seeing advancement and progression.
9: Brooks says they're in the process of adding security cameras as they prepare to open this fall. Police continue to investigate. I'm Perry Williams.
8: In Charlotte, North Carolina, there's good and bad news about crime. So far this year, police are reporting overall crime is down 16% from this time last year, including an 8% drop in violent crime. On the other hand, though, the number of homicides has crept up by 3%.
11: We want to be proactive in keeping them on track of not becoming victims or victimizing others.
8: That's Black Police Chief Estella Patterson, who says the city becomes safer when people who live there step forward with information and law enforcement agencies work together. Well, it may not directly solve the case, but a recent balloon release in Memphis is helping those who knew and loved African-American Tyron Johnson and to express their sadness.
12: 2, 3, love
8: you. According to Fox 13 Television, the family of the 20-year-old man is still grieving about 2 weeks after he was killed by two Tennessee National Guard soldiers. They're demanding answers about what led to the incident. This is the black man's grandfather.
13: We want the state of Tennessee, the TBI, to do their jobs. We want them to be able to open up their cameras, open up the freeway, I guess, and let us know what happened. We want to know what happened that night.
8: Investigators say the National Guard soldiers were responding to a shots fired call and chased after Johnson. They say he was armed and running away from the soldiers when he was shot. There were reportedly surveillance cameras in the area, and the family is pushing to have the video of what happened released. And Virginia's black attorney general, Jay Jones, has announced a $2.5 million settlement against a landlord convicted of racially harassing and illegally evicting tenants. David Merriman owns 62 properties in the Hampton Roads area, primarily renting to low-income black families. Prosecutors say he used racial slurs, ignored dangerous living conditions, threatened tenants, and committed rent relief fraud. Under the settlement, Merriman must sell his Virginia properties, clear former tenants' eviction records, and he's permanently barred from serving as a landlord in the state. I'm Mike Stevens on your home for Black News First, the Black Information Network.
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15: On September 17th, 2009, 24-year-old Maitrice Richardson disappeared without a trace in the woods near Malibu, California. She had been arrested at a beachside restaurant for failing to pay a tab and taken to the Lost Hills Sheriff Station.
16: You know, I mean, she's not from that area, and I would hate to wake up to a morning report. Girl lost somewhere with her head chopped off.
17: At least in the station here, she will be separated, so nobody's going to be with her. So at least that's, you know, the plus thing, so you don't have to worry about her safety.
15: This is the same sheriff station where Mel Gibson was taken to sober up after his drunken rant and then safely driven back to his car. There was no courtesy ride for Maitrice, the young African-American non-celebrity.
18: They knew that she had been released with no car, no money, no cell phone, nothing. And in the dead of night, her mom calls the next morning to tell them that she never came home. And it's like, oh, well, she probably just, you know, they were just very nonchalant and casual about it.
16: She doesn't know the area. She's never been in your area. Well, I think she's depressed. That's what has me
17: 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That's worried you more than just her. Okay.
15: The police released her just after midnight.
19: 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They had my treats victimized from the moment they knew that she was not in the right state of mind she needed to be in. And she needed help. She should have went to a hospital.
15: Maitrice disappeared into the darkness and was never seen alive again. I'm Katherine Townsend, a private investigator, investigative journalist, and host of the podcast Helen Gone. In the third season of Helen Gone, we're going to try to find out what really happened to Maitrice Richardson.
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21: BIN News this hour. I'm Doug Davis. Good afternoon. Nolan Wells' homecoming celebration in Ocean Springs, Mississippi yesterday brought on a myriad of emotions to the family, all those who loved him in attendance, and folks who watched online. Sadness, anger, empathy, hope, and most importantly, love. Nolan's mom tried her best to swallow her tears while sharing stories about her son and his life on Earth.
1: He often told us that one day he wanted to have three daughters that he would name Sophia, Charlotte, and Olivia. He had a deep love for the Lord and an unwavering faith that was evident in the way he lived his life. As much as our hearts are broken, we find peace in knowing that our son is resting in the arms of the Lord.
21: Al Sharpton, who led the eulogy, announced that his National Action Network would offer up a $50,000 reward for information leading to an arrest and conviction. Tyler Perry shortly after matched that, and former NFL wide receiver Terrence Owen, who has been vocal online surrounding the case, has offered up an additional $25,000, rounding out the total reward to now $125,000. As autopsy reports are pending, the family said there are still major questions surrounding their son's final hours that remain unanswered, especially around his cell phone and digital footprint. They say his Snapchat and photo history were wiped clean, and they want every piece of digital evidence checked. The family continues to ask for the public's help. Meanwhile, as the death of Nolan Wells is still under scrutiny, another young Black family is pushing back against an official ruling that they say does not tell the whole story. The Dallas County, Texas Medical Examiner has ruled that 18-year-old Daniel Irving's death an accidental drowning. According to investigators, Irving jumped into a lake with two friends who were white and called for help before sinking. Officials say they failed to call 911 and instead hid and destroyed some of his personal items. The two youths have been arrested in connection with the case for tampering with evidence. During a news conference, Irving's mother commented that,
2: "Why would you throw away his clothes and delete messages and not even call his mother?"
21: Attorney Ben Crump is also representing the family and wants prosecutors to consider homicide charges. The family believes the actions around the drowning matter just as much as the medical report. They insist that the medical ruling is only part of the story. And finally, a new program is launching to help HBCUs strengthen their finances and campuses. The company's self-help has introduced the HBCU Promise Legacy Program. It's designed to improve institutional resilience, preserve campus assets, and expand economic opportunity for students, alumni, and local communities. It will also involve a two-year collaboration with leaders from six HBCUs. The effort is supported by the Robert Wood Johnson Foundation, which is providing the grant. 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I'm Doug Davis for the Black Information Network.
22: Here's what's trending this hour. Secretary of War Pete Hegseth testifies in the Senate about the need for more Iran war funding. A tornado watch has been issued for more than 32 million people, stretching from New York City through Philadelphia and down into parts of the mid-Atlantic. And following the announcement of a fourth death from Legionnaire's disease, New York City Council Speaker Julie Menin is introducing a new set of bills aimed at improving public health. I'm Esther Dillard, and that's what's trending.
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23: ESPN has reportedly parted ways with longtime NFL analyst Ryan Clark in a surprising move that comes during a new round of company layoffs. According to multiple reports, Clark's 11-year run with the network ended Monday while he was appearing on NFL Live. Reports say ESPN originally planned to notify Clark privately but accelerated the decision after news of the layoffs began to leak. The former Super Bowl champion had become a fixture across ESPN's NFL coverage, appearing on NFL Live, Monday Night Countdown, First Take, and Get Up. His departure is reportedly part of broader cost-cutting efforts by ESPN's parent company, Disney. Elsewhere in sports, the NBA's all-time leading scorer is narrowing down his decision on where to play next. ESPN reports LeBron James is focused on the Miami Heat, Cleveland Cavaliers, and Philadelphia 76ers as his potential final landing spots. The 41-year-old was also considering the Golden State Warriors, Denver Nuggets, and Minnesota Timberwolves as Western Conference candidates. There is still no timetable on his decision. With the latest in sports news. I'm Morgan Wood on the Black Information Network, BINnews.com, your home for Black news first.
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0: Information Network taking a look at another aspect of America at 250, at Black perspective. A look at politics from exclusion to representation. The history of Black political participation in the United States is one of hard-won access and recurring backlash. From the surge of Black office holders during Reconstruction to the post-1965 expansion of representation, each advancement has sparked hope and resistance. Voting rights for Black Americans have required constitutional amendments, federal legislation, and constant vigilance, as the right to vote has been continually undermined by newly devised tactics. Political representation is not merely symbolic, but it shapes policy, language, and the boundaries of the national imagination. There are trailblazers like Shirley Chisholm, the first Black woman elected to Congress and the first to see a major party presidential nomination. She was born in Brooklyn, New York in 1924 and lived to be 80 years old. She passed away on New Year's Day, 2005. Chisholm represented New York's 12th congressional district for 7 terms, 1969 to 1983. She was known throughout her career for taking a resolute stand against economic, social, and political injustices. And there was also trailblazer Barbara Jordan, born in Houston, Texas in 1936. She passed away in 1996. Her leadership and moral authority inspired the nation and demonstrated the impact of Black leadership at the highest levels. Jordan was also an educator and an attorney. She was the first African-American elected to the U.S. House of Representatives and the first woman to deliver a keynote address at a Democratic National Convention. Jordan and other African-American politicians in the South were elected after the passage of the Voting Rights Act of 1965. Jordan worked hard to transform the Democratic Party from a party of segregation into a major platform for increased Black political participation and representation. With recent Supreme Court decisions we've been reporting to you here on the Black Information Network, the court appears to have destroyed what little remained of the Voting Rights Act, drawing maps that dilute the political power of minority voters. Many of those who worked to dismantle the Voting Rights Act reportedly claim there is no longer a racial divide and that such an act is no longer needed and that it had done its job. On the other side, some claim that only the election of President Barack Obama amplified claims that racism is over simply because his presence drove up Black voter participation. According to the NAACP, GOP redistricting continues a systemic dismantling of Black voting power. Political progress has never been a straight path. It depends on the ability to organize, build coalitions, and sustain gains over time. Black political history teaches that elections are only one part of the struggle. Organizing between elections and protecting hard-won rights are just as important. We celebrate 250 years of our history with the ballot, once denied outright, remaining one of the most fiercely contested tools of democracy. I'm Mike Island, looking back on the Black perspective of America 250 on the Black Information Network.
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2: Offset has avoided jail time in a criminal assault case tied to an incident at a Los Angeles cannabis dispensary. A judge ordered the former Migos rapper to complete 12 months of probation, community service, an anger management program, and pay restitution following a March 2025 altercation with a security guard at Medmen LAX. The guard alleged Offset became hostile after being asked for identification and physically assaulted him, claims the rapper denied, saying the guard spit on him first. Offset still faces an ongoing civil lawsuit related to the incident. And Nicki Minaj is asking a judge to remove her from a lawsuit seeking $275,000 in allegedly unpaid concert and production expenses tied to her 2023 iHeartRadio Jingle Ball appearances and the launch of her Pink Friday 2 album. The rapper argues that any agreement was between the production company 24/7 Productions and her business Pink Friday Productions LLC, and that she should not be held personally responsible for any company debts. 24/7 Productions claims it fronted production costs and is still owed reimbursement. With the latest in entertainment at 17 and 47 minutes past each hour, I'm Bree Wood on the Black Information Network, your home for Black news first.
3: The United States Senate has had a total of 12 Black members, with the first being Hiram Rhodes Rebels, elected in 1870 during the Reconstruction era. Jim Crow and other disenfranchisement tactics led to a gap of nearly 90 years between the first and second U.S. Black senators. In 1992, Carol Moseley Braun became the first Black woman to serve in the U.S. Senate.
4: I don't know, maybe this is just my day to get to talk about race. Maybe I'm just lucky like that today.
3: Vice President Kamala Harris became the second Black female to serve as a U.S. senator in 2017. Barack Obama was the fifth Black senator and the first to be elected president of the United States.
5: Race is an issue that I believe this nation cannot afford to ignore right now.
3: While Georgia's Raphael Warnock is the latest Black member of the U.S. Senate after his 2021 election. Black U.S. senators have made contributions to the country and paved the way for future generations of Black leaders. And that's a fact. This is Mike Moore for the Black Information Network.
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7: I'm Misty Jordan on your home for 24/7 news, the Black Information Network. Monday, family, friends, and community members gathered in Ocean Springs, Mississippi to remember Nolan Wells. The 18-year-old died after a 4th of July trip to Horn Island. His death remains under investigation. The Reverend Al Sharpton delivered the eulogy.
8: One of the things that I'm glad to see is that there are people of all races at this funeral. All whites are not a race, and all blacks are not angry. Somewhere in the middle, we've got to meet and find what is just and fair. And that is why we want to celebrate Nolan. And at the same time, say we want a full and thorough investigation.
7: Sharpton also announced a $50,000 reward for information leading to an arrest and conviction. Tyler Perry pledged to match it, bringing the reward to $100,000. Perry also paid for Nolan Wells' funeral services. Republican lawmakers joined Governor Wes Moore and Maryland's congressional delegation Monday for a tour of the Key Bridge rebuild site. West Virginia's Shelley Moore Capito says, as chair of the Senate Environment and Public Works Committee, she's looking forward to continuing to partner with the governor and the U.S. Department of Transportation to ensure the congressional funding is used effectively to reopen the critical pathway for people and goods. Charges are being filed against two guests, both black, at Cedar Point Amusement Park in Ohio. Police say two people from Philadelphia were on the Sky Ride last week and refused to get off when the ride came to an end. The incident brought the ride to a stop, stranding other guests above the midway. When police arrived, they handcuffed the man and woman. A crowd could be heard clapping. Charges against the riders aged 66 and 72 include disorderly conduct. And a historic D.C. Baptist church is bringing a new senior pastor into the fold. Sunday, the Shiloh Baptist Church welcomed Reverend Essentino Lewis Jr. Lewis served as a pastor of the Clifton Park Baptist Church in Silver Spring, Maryland for 18 years before accepting the offer to become Shiloh's seventh senior pastor. Shiloh Baptist was founded by 21 former slaves who left Fredericksburg during the Civil War and went on to establish a church in the district. I'm Misty Jordan on your home for Black News First, the Black Information Network. 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
9: President Trump is imposing additional 50% tariffs on certain Canadian goods over alleged trade discrimination. The White House says Trump signed three proclamations that target certain Canadian imports with the tariffs as a response to the trade discrimination. The White House says Trump is leveling the playing field for crucial American exports that include motor vehicles, alcohol, and dairy. And now this. We've learned funeral services for Senator Lindsey Graham are being announced. Tuesday, July 28th, Graham's remains will be brought into the U.S. Capitol Rotunda for a private service, which will be followed by a funeral service at the cathedral. Then on Wednesday, July 29th, Graham's remains will travel to the South Carolina State House, and then a procession will be held as his remains travel to the First Baptist Church of Columbia. And that's your Washington Roundup. I'm Mike Moore on your home for 24/7 News, the Black Information Network.
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10: This is Esther Dillard with another spotlight on Black excellence. Tyler Perry is one of the most successful figures in the entertainment industry. Born in New Orleans, Louisiana in 1969, Emmett Perry Jr. endured a difficult childhood marked by poverty and abuse. After changing his name and moving to Atlanta in 1992, Tyler Perry began writing and producing stage plays that became highly successful.
11: All you gotta do is take an R&B song, put Jesus in it, and it's a gospel song.
10: What? It was also during that time that he created his signature character, the iconic Mabel Medea Simmons.
12: Yea, though she walked in the valley with the shadow of Little Red Riding Hood and the Three Bears.
10: With an estimated net worth of over $1 billion, Tyler Perry is also a generous philanthropist, having donated millions to such causes as education, civil rights, and disaster relief. And another shining example of Black excellence. I'm Esther Dillard on the Black Information Network.
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7: A prenuptial agreement, often called a prenup, is a legal contract signed before marriage that lays out how assets, debts, income, and financial responsibilities will be handled during the marriage and if the relationship ends because of divorce or death. They can help protect family property, retirement savings, and more. Financial experts say the best time to discuss a prenup is months before the wedding. And whether you decide on a prenup or not, you and your significant other should fully disclose your finances. The topic of prenuptial agreements is in the spotlight this week as it relates to the death of Black actor Malcolm Jamal Warner. According to a newly filed lawsuit, Warner's widow is seeking over $1.2 million from a family trust, alleging that financial commitments outlined in the couple's 2022 prenup were not fulfilled before his death. The lawsuit names Warner's mother, who serves as trustee of the family trust. Funny news at 24 and 54 minutes past each hour. I'm Nicole Deal on your home for Black News First, the Black Information Network.
10: Esther Dillard with BIN News Now. A severe weather outbreak is threatening millions of Americans in the Northeast and Midwest. A tornado watch has been issued for more than 32 million people, stretching from New York City through Philadelphia and down into parts of the Mid-Atlantic until 9 p.m. Eastern. MTA Chairman Jen Oliver says the agency has activated pumping stations and crews to address potential flooding, debris, or fallen trees.
13: So riders should know, with all of this preparation, you got to be attentive to the conditions. We're going to be reporting to customers very aggressively.
10: Meantime, Tropical Storm Bertha is turning in the Gulf. The latest update from the National Hurricane Center puts the storm at about 90 miles southwest of Panama City. And civil rights activist, the Reverend Al Sharpton, announced a $50,000 reward for information leading to an arrest and conviction in the death of 18-year-old Nolan Wells. Get BIN News Now on demand 24/7 on the iHeartRadio app.
14: I'm Kevin Brown on your home for 24/7 News, the Black Information Network. Severe weather is shifting eastward and putting millions at risk. NBC correspondent Maggie Vespa reports more than 116 million people from the Midwest to the Northeast face the threat of tornadoes, damaging winds, hail, and flash flooding after some areas have already been hard hit.
15: Overnight, severe storms tearing through the Midwest. spawning at least 7 reported tornadoes, including in Michigan, Iowa, and Wisconsin.
14: Vesper reports severe weather's already turned deadly.
15: Parts of Utah also in recovery mode. Officials now confirming Provo Fire Captain Spencer Long, his wife, and 3 sons were killed by flash floods while hiking on Friday. Provo's mayor writing, "We are absolutely heartbroken."
14: Several members of a family were lost in a river.
15: It comes after days of heavy rain and flooding across the U.S. In Ohio, authorities say 5 adults drowned in a river near Columbus Sunday after one started struggling and others jumped in to help. A child forced to flag down drivers who called 911.
14: 2 competing proposals were on the table that could affect Chicago, Illinois renters.

0: Hampton, with the man being detained by the estate security team. The man, who appeared disoriented, had no prior criminal history and no weapons were found in his vehicle. He's been charged with criminal mischief and trespass, with the investigation ongoing to determine a motive for his actions. The case remains unresolved, with questions surrounding the man's behavior and the possibility of a medical condition being explored. Chyna Hickman, a 23-year-old black woman from Mobile, Alabama, was shot and killed while pregnant during a dispute with a customer over a lash service. Kenendra Davis was arrested in connection with Hickman's death and charged with capital murder. The disagreement between the two women may have involved a $15 payment. Hickman's family described her as a caring mother and lash technician who built her business from home. Family and friends gathered for a candlelight vigil to honor Hickman and seek justice for her and her unborn child. Tanisha Warner filed a lawsuit against the mother of her late husband, Malcolm Jamal Warner, claiming he failed to honor their prenuptial agreement before his death. The lawsuit, filed on the first anniversary of his passing, states that she's entitled to $1.2 million from his family trust. Malcolm Jamal Warner died at age 54 from accidental drowning while on vacation with Tanisha and their daughter in Costa Rica. His mother, Pamela Warner, described him as an exceptional husband, father, and son in a public statement after his passing. Pamela shared an emotional tribute to her late son on the first anniversary of his death, expressing peace with his transition. I'm Kevin Brown on your home for Black News First, the Black Information Network.
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3: In 2019, marine scientists discovered the remains of the Clotilda at the bottom of Alabama's Mobile River. The Clotilda is believed to be the last known intact U.S. slave ship. In 1860, the Clotilda smuggled 110 Africans to Alabama, decades after the importation of slaves was outlawed in the United States. To hide the crime, the ship's captain, William Foster, burned and sunk the ship. Surviving ancestors of that final harrowing journey went on to establish Africatown, which still exists today. In her best-selling book, Barracoon, released in 2018, Zora Neale Hurston tells the story of Cudjoe Lewis, the last enslaved African on the Clotilda. The book details Lewis's experiences aboard the slave ship and his role in founding Africatown. Lewis died in 1935 at the age of 94. Africatown and the Clotilda are an intricate part of the national conversation about reparations, highlighting the lasting legacy of this dark chapter in American history. I'm Andrea Coleman on the Black Information Network.
4: I'm Mike Stevens on your home for Black News First, the Black Information Network. Well, just because it's summer and gun violence in black communities around the country often escalates, it does not mean we have to accept it. In one case, it was not intentional violence, but it's disappointing nonetheless. It has African-American Lanisha Thompson fighting back. Her 7-month-old great-niece was killed in St. Louis when police say her father left a loaded gun in a mattress. Her family is supporting an emergency gun lock giveaway, the kind of offering the BIN has been telling you about for years.
5: The movement behind the gun locks for us was that a lot of guns are in the homes with younger kids.
4: And for this black pastor, the gun violence is also personal. His cousin was shot and killed outside of a pizza restaurant.
6: I was scrolling through Facebook and I said, whoa, someone's been shot at Domino's. 3 minutes later, my cousin David phoned me. He said that was my cousin. He was trying to protect a female. He was asking a young man to leave this young lady alone, and that led to his murder.
4: These are the kind of tragedies in the St. Louis region that has the Urban League there and several black churches participating in a giveaway of over 250 free gun locks. Supporters of the initiative say now is the time to lock the guns, not after another tragedy. Well, this is an update on a story the BIN has been following for some time now. A black Detroit area mother accused of leaving her children to live alone in deplorable conditions for years has pleaded no contest to child abuse charges. The judge previously ruled Kelly Bryant was competent to stand trial.
7: Ms. Bryant, do you want to be heard on the sentence? So this is, we're just talking about the welfare fraud case. Anything that you want to say before I impose the sentence?
8: No, ma'am.
7: Thank you, ma'am.
4: So prosecutors say Bryant will serve at least 6 years in prison under a plea agreement. The case follows Bryant's separate welfare fraud conviction, in which he was sentenced to probation and ordered to repay nearly $30,000 for collecting benefits while allegedly keeping the children hidden from authorities. We now know what likely caused a sightseeing helicopter crash last year, killing 6 people in New York City, including the black pilot.

0: several tourists. The National Transportation Safety Board blames a bird strike. Remains of a flock of geese were found mixed in crash debris. Helicopters are especially vulnerable to bird strikes because they fly at lower altitudes. And Los Angeles' black mayor, Karen Bass, has what she's calling a new chief heat officer. The person is responsible for overseeing the city's response to extreme heat. It is also hitting many black communities around the country this summer. Experts say if you are impacted, hydrate, stay inside as much as possible during the hottest part of the day, and go to cooling centers wherever possible. For more stories of interest to the black community, log on to binnews.com. You can also check us out on all social media platforms. I'm Mike Stevens on your home for Black News First, the Black Information Network. 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
2: Remember how the 14-year-old version of yourself felt? 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Dear Young Rocker, you live in a different time. 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I'm Chelsea Arson. 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Experiencing how truly awful a first kiss can be. 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You lived through it. You're living through it now. You got this, kid.
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7: In Oklahoma City, Oklahoma, former chief of police M.T. Barry is being remembered. He served as the city's first African-American police chief.
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8: Pompano Beach, Florida, one Broward County community marches, showing that grief is turning to organized resistance.
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9: BIN News this hour. I'm Terry McCready. Defense Secretary Pete Hegseth testifying before the Senate yesterday about Iran war funding after facing pointed questions about the timeline and Iran's military capabilities.
10: You don't have a strategy. You don't have a long-term plan to actually win this war. When will you show leadership? When will you show leadership?
11: Why don't you show some leadership and stand up to your fellow Democrats who won't fund the troops, who stand and play partisan politics while you don't give us the money?
9: That was an exchange between Hegseth and Michigan Democratic Senator Gary Peters. With the war escalating, Hegseth told the Senate Appropriations Committee the White House's $88 billion supplemental funding request is critical to ensure America's military readiness across the board. Several Democratic senators pressing his past statements that Iran's missile program was functionally destroyed after the regime just attacked a U.S. military base in Jordan, killing two soldiers, and continues to strike cargo ships in the Strait of Hormuz. Hegseth insisted Iran is at the weakest point militarily than it has ever been in the past decade. Hegseth was joined by Joint Chiefs Chair General Dan Kane. Meanwhile, the black U.S. soldier killed in an Iranian attack on a base in Iraq has been identified. 30-year-old Sergeant Michael Emmanuel Swinton of Fayetteville, North Carolina, was killed over the weekend during a controlled detonation of an Iranian drone. Swinton was one of three fallen U.S. service members killed in Iranian attacks over the weekend. Yesterday, the Pentagon reported that nearly 100 U.S. service members have been injured since July 7th. Almost all of the wounded have returned to duty. The Trump administration is freezing more than $1 billion in Medicaid payments to California and Minnesota over questionable claims.
12: Fraudsters can no longer rip off American taxpayers. If you seek to harm or cheat Americans, we will find you, seize any assets, and prosecute you to the fullest extent of the law.
9: Acting Attorney General Todd Blanche last month, after the DOJ announced a record-breaking health care fraud crackdown, federal officials announcing yesterday the Centers for Medicare and Medicaid Services is deferring around $900 million to California and roughly $200 million to Minnesota pending additional documentation. The review focuses on certain in-home care programs in California and claims providers flagged through program integrity reviews in Minnesota. Minnesota's Black Attorney General Keith Ellison's office continues to emphasize aggressive enforcement while pushing for stronger laws to combat fraud. The Department of Health and Human Services also plans to expand its authority to remove fraudulent providers from federal health programs. The rescheduled White House Correspondents' Dinner will take place this week. The White House Correspondents' Association says the Friday event is being held at the Waldorf Astoria in Washington, D.C. This comes after an armed man opened fire inside the Washington Hilton during the original dinner on April 25th, leading to the event being postponed. The black suspect, Cole Thomas Allen, was arrested and charged with several crimes, including an attempt to assassinate the president. Trump has said that he planned to attend the rescheduled event. Stay informed, stay connected, and subscribe. Follow VIN News This Hour wherever you get your podcasts. I'm Terry McCready for the Black Information Network.
13: Here's what's trending this hour. A tornado watch has been issued for more than 32 million people stretching from New York City through Philadelphia and down into parts of the mid-Atlantic until 9 p.m. Eastern. Tropical Storm Bertha is churning in the Gulf. The latest update from the National Hurricane Center puts the storm about 90 miles southwest of Panama City. And civil rights activist the Reverend Al Sharpton announced a $50,000 reward for information leading to an arrest and conviction in the death of 18-year-old Nolan Wells.
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14: A hip-hop pioneer and HBCU educator is receiving one of music's highest honors. MC Shaw Rock, widely recognized as the first female MC in hip-hop history, will be inducted into the North Carolina Music Hall of Fame as part of the class of 2026. Into the North Carolina Music Hall of Fame as part of the class of 2026. The Wilmington, North Carolina native helped shape the genre as a founding member of the legendary group Funky 4 Plus 1, which became the first hip-hop act to perform on Saturday Night Live in 1981. Today, Sharon Jackson, better known as MC Shaw Rock, is helping educate the next generation as an adjunct professor at Bowie State University in Maryland, where she also helped develop what the school says is the first hip-hop studies and visual culture minor at an HBCU. With the latest in HBCU news, I'm Morgan Wood on the Black Information Network, your home for Black News First.
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2: The opinions, beliefs, and viewpoints expressed in this commentary are those of the author and do not necessarily represent those of BIN and its founding partners and employees. Now it's time to bring the funk with Roland S. Martin.
3: How dangerous is Donald Trump and this MAGA administration? Well, they hold the belief that they can do whatever they want, when they want, and they don't have to answer to anybody else. If you look at what is happening in this country, and if you understand that there are three branches of government, executive, that's the White House, legislative, that's the House and the Senate, judicial, that's the federal judiciary, Supreme Court. Well, the Constitution clearly states that anything that deals with money must originate in the House, not the Senate, in the House. So Congress passes laws. Congress appropriates money. That's what they do. What Donald Trump has decided is that they have the power to decide whether the money gets spent or not. Last week, Russell Vaught, who leads his Office of Management and Budget, testified on this very issue. And for them, they believe that a president has all power, that he controls everything. And so you have numerous projects, numerous buildings, numerous grants that have been approved by Congress, and this administration has said, no, we don't like that. So therefore, we're not going to fund it. We're going to cancel the funding. This is a complete joke. And see, what Republicans have done is that they've allowed him to do so. They say nothing and do nothing. So what? If a Democratic president comes in and they do the exact same thing, that these folks are going to say, oh my God, this is unfair. This is how shameful it is to have these folks involved in the White House. And it's going to come back to bite these folks in the butt. I'm Roland Martin of the Black Information.
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1: Information Network. Here are your top stories. Family and friends come together to say goodbye to Nolan Wells. A Black pastor on the south side of Chicago says vandals damaged his community center. And Oakland, California's Black mayor and several city council members are backing a new ordinance to expand protections for immigrants. According to NBC Bay Area, Mayor Barbara Lee and council members announced a proposal to restrict city agencies from collecting immigration status information and bar city employees and police from sharing that information with ICE. Here's Lee at a recent news conference.
6: The fear and the trauma and the worry that they have to live under, they need to know that their city is with them. We want them to feel that they can call 911, for example, and not have to give their status.
1: Officers would also be barred from enforcing federal immigration law, and ICE agents would need a warrant to enter non-public city buildings. City officials tell NBC Bay Area fear of ICE raids has driven a 57% spike in absenteeism at English learner schools in East Oakland and Fruitvale, and a 20% drop in business for some immigrant-owned shops. Maryland's first Black governor, Wes Moore, says rebuilding the Francis Scott Key Bridge remains one of the state's top priorities. Monday, Moore led Maryland's congressional delegation on a boat tour of the rebuild site. The state has a new plan after parting ways with its previous Phase 2 contractors.
7: We're not letting partisan lines get in the way of progress for the American people. And, you know, we got a chance to see up close the spectacular work that the men and women continue to do out here, where every single day they are out there.
1: Officials say the remaining work will be split into four separate contracts. The goal, reopen the bridge by the end of 2030. New polling suggests many Americans doubt the Supreme Court's independence. According to a Washington Post Ipsos survey, 46% of respondents believe the justices are ruling on President Trump's policies based on ideology, not the law. Overall, 55% disapprove of the court's job performance. The divide is stark. 75% of Democrats disapprove, compared to 67% of Republicans who approve. And a black pastor from Garden City, Kansas, is asking for the public's help. Stephen Mills has already survived two cancers, Hodgkin's lymphoma and colon cancer. But the treatment that saved his life left him in kidney failure. And now he's racing against what could be a five-year wait for a transplant. Through the dialysis, the debt, and the uncertainty, he told me one thing that keeps him going, his daughter.
8: I need to be there for her. For her high school graduations. I need to be there for her college graduation. I need to be there to walk her down the aisle. I need to be there for grandkids. I need to be there for all of that.
1: You'll hear more from Stephen Mills in the weeks ahead and his full story and how health advocates say when it comes to getting a live donor, how extra challenging it can be for the black and brown community. I'm Esther Dillard on your home for Black News First, the Black Information Network.
4: Bringing you the stories that matter. 17 U.S. service members have been killed since the war with Iran began on February 28th.
5: 24/7, the 16th annual HBCU Philanthropy Symposium focused on sustaining historically black colleges and university in the face of changing funding landscapes.
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10: Over $1 billion in Medicaid payments to the states of California and Minnesota have been frozen by the Trump administration. According to federal officials, the Centers for Medicare and Medicaid Services is deferring about $867.5 million to California and $199 million to Minnesota, pending additional documentation over questionable claims. The review in California focuses on specific in-home care programs. In Minnesota, the focus is on claims providers who were flagged through program integrity reviews. The Department of Health and Human Services also plans to expand its authority to remove fraudulent providers from federal health programs. Officials say the actions are part of the broader effort to prevent Medicaid fraud and protect taxpayer dollars. The review process could take time, but for now, the money remains on hold while federal officials take a closer look at the claims. Money news at 24 and 54 minutes past each hour. I'm Nicole Deal on your home for Black News First, the Black Information Network.
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11: On your home for 24/7 news, the Black Information Network. Democratic U.S. Senate nominee James Tallarico may be having trouble connecting with black voters in Texas. Sunday, Tallarico held a majority black town hall in Houston at a black church.
12: I drove 45 minutes to get here to talk to you after I've been hounding your campaign to hold that hall and you're not even here until you answer our questions.
13: Absolutely.
12: Tell about it. Black people don't trust you for this reason. And you cannot win without it.
11: Black voters overwhelmingly supported U.S. Representative Jasmine Crockett, whom Tallarico defeated in the Democratic primary. Tallarico pledged to spend $25 million on black voter outreach. The Chicago Teachers Union is blasting plans by Chicago Public Schools to fill more than the $700 million budget gap. Monday, CTU members spoke out against the district's proposed budget during a pair of public hearings.
14: Our demands are simple. No cuts, no furloughs. This budget can't be balanced at the expense of our students and professionals who nurture and care for our city's children.
11: As part of the district's budget proposal, CPS would lay off 760 teachers and more than 800 teachers' aides. The district is also planning a mid-year spending freeze that would furlough 5 days on non-attendance days for students. Atlanta's mayor is feeling positive about the city's experience and perception during the World Cup. Monday, Andre Dickens said Atlanta was the best of the U.S. host cities, showcasing its diversity, vibrancy, and infrastructure. Mayor Dickens told Atlanta News First he's proud of the city. Total cost comes in a little over $50 million. The next big event for the city is the Super Bowl in just over a year and a half. And after being closed for nearly 3 years, the birthplace of Dr. Martin Luther King Jr., has reopened to the public. Dr. King was born in the historic Atlanta home in 1929. It is reopened after extensive restoration project that included structural preservation work and accessibility upgrades. Visitors can take tours of the restored home and get a firsthand look at the environment that shaped one of the nation's most influential civil rights leaders. I'm Misty Jordan on your home for Black News First, the Black Information Network. 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
13: A new Harvard study suggests GLP-1 weight loss medications may do more than improve physical health. They could also influence women's social and economic opportunities. Researchers compared women taking GLP-1s for weight loss with women who wanted the medications but hadn't started them. After about 18 months, single women who lost weight were nearly 29% more likely to marry or move in with a partner, while unemployed women were about 27% more likely to find a job. Researchers say the gains appeared in situations driven by first impressions, like dating and job interviews, and caution the study is observational but does not prove the medications caused the changes. The findings could be important for Black women who experience some of the nation's highest obesity rates while also facing documented bias in hiring and health care. That's your Healthy Minute. I'm Morgan Wood on the Black Information Network, BINnews.com, your home for Black news first.
15: People will come, Ray. 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
16: Born in Mississippi in 1931, James Earl Jones would become a powerful symbol of resilience and excellence. From the Great White Hope to voicing Darth Vader.
17: No.
16: Jones' resonant voice and commanding presence helped him become one of the most distinguished actors of his generation. Crediting poetry and acting for helping him overcome a childhood stutter, his Broadway debut would come in 1957. Winning his first Tony Award in 1968, he would go on to join a select group of entertainers by also winning a Grammy, Emmy, and Oscar, or EGOT. His impact so powerful, the Court Theater on Broadway was renamed after him in 2022. Breaking barriers in Hollywood and theater at a time when opportunities for Black actors were limited.
18: Go through life worried if someone had liked you or not. You best make sure that they are doing right by you.
16: James Earl Jones' success and legacy are a source of inspiration and pride for the Black community. Rest in power, James Earl Jones.
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19: BIN News this hour, I'm Terry McCready. Coming up, the Defense Secretary on Capitol Hill fielding questions about funding for the Iran war. A Black U.S. soldier killed in an Iranian attack over the weekend is identified. Over $1 billion in Medicaid funding for Minnesota and California has been frozen. But first, here's BIN News now.
20: South Carolina Senator Darlene Graham says she'll run for the full Senate term after being appointed to complete the remainder of her late brother Lindsey Graham's term. She made the announcement during an interview with Fox News.
21: I've made a decision.
22: You're in.
21: Yeah, I'm in.
20: She'll face a crowded Republican primary field ahead of the August 11th special election. Texas Democrat Senator nominee James Tallarico is pledging a major investment in Black voter outreach after facing tough questions at a Houston town hall. Tallarico says he plans to spend $25 million connecting with Black voters ahead of the general election. And Atlanta rapper Ali Boy has passed away at the age of 42. The co-founder of Duct Tape Entertainment has openly discussed his health struggles in recent years and was known for collaborations with artists including Gucci Mane, Young Jeezy, and Future. Get BIN News now on demand 24/7 on the iHeartRadio app. Back to Terry McCready.
19: Defense Secretary Pete Hegseth testifying before the Senate yesterday about Iran war funding after facing pointed questions about the timeline and Iran's military capabilities.
23: You don't have a strategy. You don't have a long-term plan to actually win this war. When will you show leadership? When will you show leadership?
24: Why don't you show some leadership and stand up to your fellow Democrats who won't fund the troops, who stand and play partisan politics while you don't give us the money?
19: That was an exchange between Hegseth and Michigan Democratic Senator Gary Peters. With the war escalating, Hegseth told the Senate Appropriations Committee the White House's $88 billion supplemental funding request is critical to ensure America's military readiness across the board. Several Democratic senators pressing his past statements that Iran's missile program was functionally destroyed after the regime just attacked a U.S. military base in Jordan, killing two soldiers, and continues to strike cargo ships in the Strait of Hormuz. Hegseth insisted Iran is at the weakest point militarily than it has ever been in the past decade. Hegseth was joined by Joint Chiefs Chair General Dan Kane. Meanwhile, the black U.S. soldier killed in an Iranian attack on a base in Iraq has been identified. 30-year-old Sergeant Michael Emmanuel Swinton of Fayetteville, North Carolina, was killed over the weekend during a controlled detonation of an Iranian drone. Swinton was one of three fallen U.S. service members killed in Iranian attacks over the weekend. Yesterday, the Pentagon reported that nearly 100 U.S. service members have been injured since July 7th. Almost all of the wounded have returned to duty. The Trump administration is freezing more than $1 billion in Medicaid payments to California and Minnesota over questionable claims.
2: Fraudsters can no longer rip off American taxpayers. If you seek to harm or cheat Americans, we will find you, seize any assets, and prosecute you to the fullest extent of the law.
19: Acting Attorney General Todd Blanche last month, after the DOJ announced a record-breaking health care fraud crackdown, federal officials announcing yesterday the Centers for Medicare and Medicaid Services is deferring around $900 million to California and roughly $200 million to Minnesota pending additional documentation. The review focuses on certain in-home care programs in California and claims providers flagged through program integrity reviews in Minnesota. Minnesota's Black Attorney General Keith Ellison's office continues to emphasize aggressive enforcement while pushing for stronger laws to combat fraud. The Department of Health and Human Services also plans to expand its authority to remove fraudulent providers from federal health programs. The rescheduled White House Correspondents' Dinner will take place this week. The White House Correspondents' Association says the Friday event is being held at the Waldorf Astoria in Washington, D.C. This comes after an armed man opened fire inside the Washington Hilton during the original dinner on April 25th, leading to the event being postponed. The black suspect, Cole Thomas Allen, was arrested and charged with several crimes, including an attempt to assassinate the president. Trump has said that he planned to attend the rescheduled event. Stay informed, stay connected, and subscribe. Follow VIN News This Hour wherever you get your podcasts. I'm Terry McCready for the Black Information Network.
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3: I'm Mike Stevens on your home for Black News First, the Black Information Network. More than a dozen people are without a home after a fire tore through an apartment building in Atlanta. Many of them were Black. It's the second recorded fire at that complex in 2 years. This Black woman named Roshonda has lost everything for the second time.
4: Once again, this happened. Lost everything again.
5: It's heart-striking because it's my second time replacing clothes, furniture, and stuff. It was hard the first time to do it, and now I'm seeing it again. I got to start all over again.
3: Fire officials say one reason they could not put the fire down faster is the fire hydrant there did not put out enough water. The water pressure was just too low, as this fire department radio transmission shows.
6: We're running out of water. We're out of water on the first floor.
3: The Red Cross says it helped 29 people after the fire. An investigation is continuing into an incident that should not have happened, especially with a Black family already grieving. Detroit police say a funeral on the city's west side turned violent when an argument outside Greater Love Tabernacle Church escalated into gunfire. Police say a suspect fired into a crowd, wounding 4 people in their 20s. This man lives nearby.
7: First, it sounded like an argument, like they was arguing at first. Then I guess a fight ensued. And then after that, the gunshots, and then you just see everybody running.
3: Officers who were already nearby on a separate assignment quickly responded and shot the suspect, bringing the incident to an end. Detroit Black Police Chief Todd Bennison.
8: You don't come to work expecting to have to do this, but the officer saw the threat and took action, and our officer is absolutely a hero.
3: Authorities say all 5 people who were shot, including the suspect, are expected to survive. Police say the gathering was for a young man who recently died in a car crash, and that investigation is continuing. And hundreds of people gathered in downtown Nashville to honor Black civil rights icon John Lewis and call for greater voter participation. The 5th annual Representative John Lewis Way March brought together demonstrators, lawmakers, and local leaders as part of the nationwide Good Trouble Lives On events. Speakers highlighted concerns over voting rights, including Tennessee's recent redistricting changes, while encouraging people to register and turn out for upcoming elections. The Nashville mayor joined the march, saying the fight to protect and expand rights is ongoing. For more stories of interest to the Black community, log on to BINnews.com. 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
11: On June 6, 1984, a well-known Beverly Hills con artist named Ron Levin vanishes without a trace. 8 weeks later, a wealthy Iranian exile is kidnapped out of his home and is never heard from again. At first, the two disappearances seem unrelated, but soon suspicion falls on a group of young men united by greed and privilege. They are the golden sons of LA's wealthiest families. They drive matching BMWs, wear tailored Armani suits, lunch at Spago's, and run up tabs at LA's hippest hotspots. They call themselves the Billionaire Boys Club. They are united by a common goal. They want all the riches and status they were promised since birth, and they'll stop at nothing to get it. Their leader is Joe Hunt. He's 23 years old, charming and charismatic and a master of mind games. But Joe's real talent lies in fleecing millions of dollars from wealthy investors in a high-stakes Ponzi scheme. It's a scheme that will slowly implode and put its members on a path to revenge, kidnapping, and murder. I'm Tracy Patton. Join me and my co-host Timothy Oliphant as we dive into Hollywood in the 1980s, when capitalism is king and greed is good. How did Joe Hunt manage to con millions from investors? Why did a group of privileged young men who had it all follow him down a road of destruction? This is the true story of the Billionaire Boys Club.
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0: You know, it's like a great boxer. You think you have him beat, and then all of a sudden he comes back and he gives you a shot.
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12: 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Barry is being remembered. He served as the city's first African-American police chief.
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13: Pompano Beach, Florida. One Broward County community marches showing that grief is turning to organized resistance.
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11: The opinions, beliefs, and viewpoints expressed in this commentary are those of the author and do not necessarily represent those of BIN and its founding partners and employees. Now it's time to bring the funk with Roland S. Martin.
14: How dangerous is Donald Trump and this MAGA administration? Well, they hold the belief that they can do whatever they want, when they want, and they don't have to answer to anybody else. If you look at what is happening in this country, and if you understand that there are three branches of government, executive, that's the White House, legislative, that's the House and the Senate, judicial, that's the federal judiciary, Supreme Court. Well, the Constitution clearly states that anything that deals with money must originate in the House, not the Senate, in the House. So Congress passes laws. Congress appropriates money. That's what they do. What Donald Trump has decided is that they have the power to decide whether the money gets spent or not. Last week, Russell Vaught, who leads his Office of Management and Budget, testified on this very issue. And for them, they believe that a president has all power, that he controls everything. And so you have numerous projects, numerous buildings, numerous grants that have been approved by Congress. And this administration has said, no, we don't like that. So therefore, we're not going to fund it. We're going to cancel the funding. This is a complete joke. And see, what Republicans have done is that they've allowed him to do so. They say nothing and do nothing. So what? If a Democratic president comes in and they do the exact same thing, that these folks are going to say, oh, my God, this is unfair. This is how shameful it is to have these folks involved in the White House. And it's going to come back to bite these folks in the butt. I'm Roland Martin. I'm the Black Information Network.
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15: Here's what's trending this hour. Tropical storm Bertha is tracking west across the Gulf and now appears to be headed toward Louisiana. The storm is packing sustained winds of more than 50 miles per hour and prompted tropical storm warnings from coastal Alabama to Morgan City, Louisiana. Forecasters say Bertha could bring 1 to 4 inches of rain from northern Florida to southern Louisiana, with risks including flooding, storm surge, and dangerous rip currents along the Gulf Coast. I'm Bree Wood with What's Trending.
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16: ESPN has reportedly parted ways with longtime NFL analyst Ryan Clark in a surprising move that comes during a new round of company layoffs. According to multiple reports, Clark's 11-year run with the network ended Monday while he was appearing on NFL Live. Reports say ESPN originally planned to notify Clark privately but accelerated the decision after news of the layoffs began to leak. The former Super Bowl champion had become a fixture across ESPN's NFL coverage, appearing on NFL Live, Monday Night Countdown, First Take, and Get Up. His departure is reportedly part of broader cost-cutting efforts by ESPN's parent company, Disney. Elsewhere in sports, the NBA's all-time leading scorer is narrowing down his decision on where to play next. ESPN reports LeBron James is focused on the Miami Heat, Cleveland Cavaliers, and Philadelphia 76ers as his potential final landing spots. The 41-year-old was also considering the Golden State Warriors, Denver Nuggets, and Minnesota Timberwolves as Western Conference candidates. There is still no timetable on his decision. With the latest in sports news, I'm Morgan Wood on the Black Information Network, BINnews.com, your home for Black news first.
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2: Drake's betting curse continues. The rapper lost $1.5 million after betting on Argentina to beat Spain in the 2026 FIFA World Cup final. Had Lionel Messi and Argentina won, Drake would have collected more than $5.1 million. Instead, Spain claimed the title with a stoppage time goal. The loss comes just a week after Drake's bet on Conor McGregor's UFC comeback also fell through when McGregor suffered a knee injury seconds into the fight. Meanwhile, the World Cup also delivered a few awkward celebrity mix-ups during the BBC's broadcast of the final. Pharrell Williams was mistakenly identified as A$AP Rocky. And on Fox Sports, Matt Damon was briefly mistaken for Brad Pitt. Elsewhere in unfortunate entertainment news, Atlanta rapper Ali Boy is dead at 42 years old. The artist's family shared the news on Sunday. The rapper has spent the last several years publicly sharing his declining health. Ali Boy co-founded the label Duct Tape Entertainment and is known for collaborating with Gucci Mane, Young Jeezy, Future, and more. With the latest in entertainment, I'm Morgan Wood on the Black Information Network, BINnews.com, your home for Black News First.

album, he was accepting submissions of songs. Enter Brother Number Two. Brother Number Two submits a song for Brother Number One's album, but Brother Number One says, uh-uh, that's trash. So Brother

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3: Black Information Network, looking at another aspect of America at 250, a Black perspective. As America approaches 250 years, we're often invited to celebrate the ideals that shaped this nation: freedom, liberty, and justice. But to truly understand the founding era, we have to hold two truths at the same time. Because while liberty was being declared, labor was being demanded. In 1776, the words, "All men are created equal," rang out as a promise to the world, a bold vision, a revolutionary idea. But for enslaved Africans and their descendants, those words did not signal freedom. They marked a contradiction. At the very moment this nation was fighting for independence, nearly one in five people living in the colonies was enslaved. Their labor helped build the foundations of this country, economically, physically, and politically. From the tobacco fields of Virginia to the rice plantations of South Carolina to the cities where enslaved hands constructed roads and buildings, Black people were not just present in the founding era, they were essential to it. And yet they were denied the very liberty being demanded from a king. Some did not wait for freedom to be granted. They claimed it. Enslaved men and women escaped. They resisted. They petitioned. They even fought in the Revolutionary War on both sides, seeking a freedom this new nation had not yet decided to give them. Names like Crispus Attucks, the first to fall in the Boston Massacre, remind us that Black Americans were part of this story from the very beginning, not on the margins, but in the moment. Still, when the Constitution was written, compromises were made. Compromises that counted the enslaved as three-fifths of a person for representation, but not humanity. Compromises that protected slavery instead of ending it. So yes, America was founded on the ideals of freedom, but it was also built on systems that contradicted those ideals. And this truth is not meant to divide us. It's meant to deepen our understanding, because the story of America at 250 is not just about where we began. It's about who pushed this nation to become better than it was. Black Americans, through resistance, resilience, and relentless hope, forced the meaning of liberty to expand from something promised to a few to something demanded for all. Black voices have always challenged the hypocrisy at the nation's core. Both enslaved and free African Americans petitioned the colonial and early American governments, sued for their freedom in courts, preached in churches, and organized in communities. Their argument was straightforward and profound. If freedom is a natural right, then the existence of slavery is not just a tragic flaw, but a fundamental illegitimacy. This moral challenge, articulated by known figures and countless unnamed individuals, built across generations. Their courage and clarity forced America to confront its contradictions, even when the nation was not ready to listen. Their advocacy would become the moral engine of future struggles for justice and equality. The founding era wasn't just a beginning, it was a test of whether a nation built on freedom would one day live up to it. And 250 years later, we are still answering that question. I'm Bree Wood, looking back on the Black perspective of America 250 on the Black Information Network.
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5: A prenuptial agreement, often called a prenup, is a legal contract signed before marriage that lays out how assets, debts, income, and financial responsibilities will be handled during the marriage and if the relationship ends because of divorce or death. They can help protect family property, retirement savings, and more. Financial experts say the best time to discuss a prenup is months before the wedding. And whether you decide on a prenup or not, you and your significant other should fully disclose your finances. The topic of prenuptial agreements is in the spotlight this week as it relates to the death of Black actor Malcolm Jamal Warner. According to a newly filed lawsuit, Warner's widow is seeking over $1.2 million from a family trust, alleging that financial commitments outlined in the couple's 2022 prenup were not fulfilled before his death. The lawsuit names Warner's mother, who serves as trustee of the family trust. Funny news at 24 and 54 minutes past each hour. I'm Nicole Deal on your home for Black News First, the Black Information Network.
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5: Funeral services for 18-year-old Nolan Wells were held in Mississippi on Monday, with questions still looming over race being a factor in the teen's death near Horn Island. Reverend Al Sharpton delivered the eulogy.
7: We cannot say it was racist, but we cannot say it was not racist. So let's not judge either way until all the evidence is in.
5: Wells disappeared during a 4th of July boating trip, and his body was found 2 days later. Official and independent autopsies are still pending.
6: In predominantly Black Memphis, Tennessee, a father has been arrested after his son was found dead. 3-year-old Joseph Martinez was taken from a home on Sunday by his father without permission. The dad came back Monday morning with a little boy. Black neighbor Jim Ellis lives in the Parkway Village neighborhood.
8: That's alarming, seeing that somebody would be, you know, just take their child and do harm to them or want to do harm to them.
6: The little boy was found dead across town Monday morning. A suspect accused of shooting a SWAT officer and a woman in predominantly Black Chicago, Illinois, is now in custody.
9: Interim Police Superintendent Fred Waller says the officer was wounded yesterday morning while responding to a domestic violence situation.
10: As they began to try to breach that door, that offender fired through the door and wall and struck the SWAT officer in the lower abdomen.
9: The officer is in stable condition following surgery, and the woman who was shot remains in critical condition. The investigation remains ongoing. I'm Perry Williams.
5: And finally, the rescheduled White House Correspondents' Dinner will take place on Friday at the Waldorf Astoria in Washington, D.C. This comes after an armed man opened fire inside the Washington Hilton during the original dinner back in April. The suspect, Cole Thomas Allen, who self-identifies as half Black and half white, was arrested and charged with several crimes, including an attempt to assassinate the president. I'm Nicole Deal, along with Mike Moore, on your home for Black News First, the Black Information Network. Your Washington Roundup is next.
11: The White House says the dignified transfer of 2 U.S. soldiers killed in recent Iranian attacks in Jordan has been postponed while a new date is being finalized. President Trump had planned to attend the ceremony on Tuesday at Dover Air Force Base. 19-year-old Isabella Gonzalez of Texas was killed Friday, and 25-year-old Tyler Freehan of Hawaii died Saturday. Another U.S. soldier remains missing. Following the attacks, Trump vowed Iran would pay many times over for the deaths of American troops. Meanwhile, President Trump hosted Lebanese President Joseph Aoun at the White House. The two leaders discussed regional security, including the threat posed by Iran-backed Hezbollah and Israel's military presence in southern Lebanon. The meeting marked the first visit by a Lebanese president to the White House in nearly 2 decades. That's your Washington Roundup. I'm Morgan Wood, your White House correspondent in Washington, D.C. on the Black Information Network, your home for Black News First.
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3: I'm Bree Wood with BIN News Now. New York City Mayor Zahram Amdani is standing by comments that Israeli Prime Minister Benjamin Netanyahu should be arrested if he visits the city for the UN General Assembly.
17: My point is that if someone is charged with a warrant by the International Criminal Court, that's something I believe that should be honored.
3: President Trump dismissed the remarks while Netanyahu has rejected the authority of the International Criminal Court. Family and friends gathered in Mississippi on Monday to honor Black 18-year-old Nolan Wells, whose death remains under investigation. Reverend Dal Sharpton delivered the eulogy and announced a $50,000 reward for information in the case, which Tyler Perry matched, bringing the total reward to $100,000. And a preliminary hearing begins for singer David, whose real name is David Burke. Prosecutors allege Burke murdered 14-year-old Celeste Rivas Hernandez after she threatened to expose their relationship. Get BIN News Now on demand 24/7 on the iHeartRadio app.
18: Kevin Brown on your home for 24/7 News, the Black Information Network. The Food and Drug Administration may have found the source of an illness that sickened thousands nationwide, including in New York and New Jersey. However, Dr. Kavita Patel says it could take time to control the outbreak.
19: It could end several weeks after they've identified a source and been able to issue those consumer safety recalls, or being able to kind of make sure that any source is off the market.
18: There are news outlets reporting that health officials are investigating shredded iceberg lettuce supplied to Taco Bell by Taylor Farms as a possible source for the psychosporalysis outbreak. More than 1,600 people reported eating at Taco Bell before getting sick with a parasitic infection that causes severe stomach issues. WBA boxing champ Gervonta Tank Davis is facing criminal and civil trials on a domestic violence charge in Miami, Florida. He's charged with battery, false imprisonment, and attempted kidnapping of his ex-girlfriend at a strip club where she worked. Judge Tanya Brinkley asked the state prosecutor

0: Debate highlights broader questions about how Democrats balance electoral strategy with protecting black political representation in the face of escalating redistricting battles. Marcus Sapp, a black man from Cincinnati, Ohio, who spent 13 years in prison for a murder conviction that was later overturned, will receive over $506,000 from the state as compensation for wrongful imprisonment. The Ohio Controlling Board approved the payment after a court ruling deemed him eligible for compensation under Ohio's wrongful imprisonment law. He plans to use the compensation to start a business in Cincinnati and is pursuing a separate case for additional damages against the city and police department. In 1963, civil rights activist Medgar Evers delivered a historic speech on local television in Mississippi, calling for equal treatment for black people and denouncing segregation. Despite the significance of the speech, no recordings of it have ever been found 6 decades later. Evers faced death threats following the broadcast, and his assassination occurred a month later. The disappearance of the speech, which was not broadcast live, raises suspicions about its fate, as it was not included in archival footage donated to the Mississippi Department of Archives and History. Evers' legacy of fighting for racial equality in Mississippi continues to be remembered, even as the recording of his pivotal speech remains elusive. I'm Kevin Brown on your home for Black News First, Black Information Network.
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3: On August 7th, 1948, Alice Coachman made history as the first black woman to win an Olympic gold medal. Her victory in the high jump at the London Olympic Summer Games cemented her legacy as a trailblazer in sports and beyond. Coachman was born in Albany, Georgia in 1923 and grew up in the segregated South where opportunities for black athletes, particularly women, were scarce. Despite these challenges, her determination was undeniable. She trained barefoot on dirt roads with homemade equipment, proving that passion can overcome the biggest obstacles. At the 1948 Olympics, Coachman's high jump cleared the bar at 5 feet 6 and 1/8 inches, and she became the first black woman to win a gold medal. Beyond the track, Coachman became a role model and advocate for young athletes, encouraging them to pursue their dreams regardless of any barriers along the way. As we celebrate all of our country's gold medal winners, let's also take a moment to remember Alice Coachman, the first black woman to win an Olympic gold medal. This is Bree for the Black Information Network.
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0: I'm Mike Stevens on your home for Black News First, the Black Information Network. Well, just because it's summer and gun violence in black communities around the country often escalates, it does not mean we have to accept it. In one case, it was not intentional violence, but it's disappointing nonetheless. It has African-American Lanisha Thompson fighting back. Her 7-month-old great-niece was killed in St. Louis when police say her father left a loaded gun in a mattress. Her family is supporting an emergency gun lock giveaway, the kind of offering the BIN has been telling you about for years.
4: The movement behind the gun locks for us was that a lot of guns are in the homes with younger kids.
0: And for this black pastor, the gun violence is also personal. His cousin was shot and killed outside of a pizza restaurant.
5: I was scrolling through Facebook and I said, whoa, someone's been shot at Domino's. 3 minutes later, my cousin David phoned me and said that was my cousin. He was trying to protect a female. He was asking a young man to leave this young lady alone, and that led to his murder.
0: These are the kind of tragedies in the St. Louis region that has the Urban League there and several black churches participating in a giveaway of over 250 free gun locks. Supporters of the initiative say now is the time to lock the guns, not after another tragedy. Well, this is an update on a story the BIN has been following for some time now. A black Detroit area mother accused of leaving her children to live alone in deplorable conditions for years has pleaded no contest to child abuse charges. The judge previously ruled Kelly Bryant was competent to stand trial.
6: Ms. Bryant, do you want to be heard on the sentence? So this is, we're just talking about the welfare fraud case. Anything that you want to say before I impose the sentence?
7: No, ma'am.
6: Thank you, ma'am.
0: So prosecutors say Bryant will serve at least 6 years in prison under a plea agreement. The case follows Bryant's separate welfare fraud conviction, in which she was sentenced to probation and ordered to repay
7: nearly $30,000 for collecting benefits while

0: allegedly keeping the children hidden from authorities. We now know what likely caused a sightseeing helicopter crash last year, killing six people in New York City, including the black pilot and several tourists. The National Transportation Safety Board blames a bird strike. Remains of a flock of geese were found mixed in crash debris. Helicopters are especially vulnerable to bird strikes because they fly at lower altitudes. And Los Angeles's black mayor, Karen Bass, has what she's calling a new chief heat officer. The person is responsible for overseeing the city's response to extreme heat. It is also hitting many black communities around the country this summer. Experts say if you are impacted, hydrate, stay inside as much as possible during the hottest part of the day, and go to cooling centers wherever possible. For more stories of interest to the black community, log on to BINnews.com. You can also check us out on all social media platforms. I'm Mike Stevens on your home for Black News First, the Black Information Network.
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2: Imagine you're walking down the street in New York City. 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
4: This is apology. 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
10: Terrorizing the West Side.
11: This line shouldn't be for apologies. It should be for deranged, psychotic people.
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2: From Wondery, the makers of The Shrink Next Door and Jacked, comes The Apology Line.
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16: 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Your dungeon or mine.
2: I'm Marissa Bridge. 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And I saw Mr. Apology unravel.
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21: 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Our journalists come from the communities they report on, and that matters because representation shapes how stories are told and how truth is heard. We're not just chasing headlines. We're holding power accountable and lifting up the stories that others overlooked. You deserve to hear your news your way. That's why we're here. With Black News First, this is the Black Information Network.
22: The opinions, beliefs, and viewpoints expressed in this commentary are those of the author and do not necessarily represent those of BIN and its founding partners and employees.
23: I'm James T. Harris, and I have something to say. Repeating a slogan isn't the same thing as knowing history. Alexandria Ocasio-Cortez just proved it. She says the filibuster was founded on Jim Crow. No, Congresswoman, that's not history. That's a talking point. So pull up a chair. Class is about to begin. Here's what drives me crazy about today's Democrat socialists. Every time they lose an argument, they reach for the same three words, Jim Crow, racism, white supremacy, then they pin those labels on whatever institution happens to be standing in their way. The Supreme Court, the Electoral College, the Senate, now the filibuster. Every institution they can't control suddenly becomes illegitimate. Let's start with the facts. Jim Crow wasn't a Senate rule. Jim Crow was a system of state and local laws that denied Black Americans their civil rights. Those laws were passed and enforced primarily by Democrats in the South after Reconstruction. That's the ugly truth of the Democrat Party's history. Now, here's the part they conveniently leave out. Yes, Southern segregationists used the filibuster to block civil rights legislation. That's true. But using a tool for an evil purpose doesn't mean the tool was invented for that purpose. A hammer can build a church. A hammer can go upside your head. The hammer isn't the problem, it's the fool swinging it. And this isn't really about the filibuster, it's about power. When Democrats think the filibuster stands in the way of their agenda, they call it racist. When it serves their interests, suddenly it's an essential part of democracy. History doesn't change just because your politics do. That's not principle, that's political convenience. Before Alexandria Ocasio-Cortez gives America another history lesson, she might want to spend a little more time learning the history she's trying to rewrite. Because repeating a political narrative isn't the same thing as telling the truth. I'm James T. Harris for the Black Information Network.
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4: Here's what's trending this hour. The U.S. has carried out an 11th consecutive day of military strikes against Iran. U.S. Central Command says the latest attacks targeted operation centers, aircraft hangars, and drone storage facilities in an effort to reduce Iran's ability to threaten commercial shipping in the Strait of Hormuz. The strike comes amid escalating tensions following the deaths of two American service members in Jordan and another U.S. soldier in Iraq during an operation involving a downed Iranian drone. I'm Bree Wood with what's trending.
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10: A hip-hop pioneer and HBCU educator is receiving one of music's highest honors. MC Shaw Rock, widely recognized as the first female MC in hip-hop history, will be inducted into the North Carolina Music Hall of Fame as part of the class of 2026. The Wilmington, North Carolina native helped shape the genre as a founding member of the legendary group Funky Four Plus One, which became the first hip-hop act to perform on Saturday Night Live in 1981. Today, Sharon Jackson, better known as MC Shaw Rock, is helping educate the next generation as an adjunct professor at Bowie State University in Maryland, where she also helped develop what the school says is the first hip-hop studies and visual culture minor at an HBCU. With the latest in HBCU news, I'm Morgan Wood on the Black Information Network, your home for Black News First.
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24: I'm Shay Diddy on the Black Information Network. In 2019, the St. John Will.i.am Coltrane African Orthodox Church observed its 50th anniversary. Based in San Francisco, the church uses John Coltrane's music as a source for religious discovery. Instead of singing traditional hymns, worshipers chant Coltrane's A Love Supreme, and there are monthly meditations where people commune with Coltrane's music. In 1965, Branzo King and his wife, Marina King, saw Coltrane live at San Francisco Jazz Club. The couple had a religious experience. They called it a sound baptism. In the years leading up to his death in 1967 at the age of 40, Coltrane's music had grown increasingly spiritual. He said that he wanted to be a saint, and in him, Branzo, who had wanted to be a preacher, had found his God. Instead of a mural of Jesus in the sanctuary, there is one of patron saint John Coltrane. And that's a fact. I'm Shay Diddy on the Black Information Network.
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10: Tia Mowry and ex-husband Corey Hardrick are updating their co-parenting agreement 3 years after finalizing their divorce. New court documents show the pair agreed neither parent will enter the other's home unless invited or during scheduled custody exchanges. Hardrick can also spend time with the children during Mowry's custodial days as long as both children are together. The former couple will continue sharing joint legal and physical custody of their son, Cree, and daughter, Cairo, while also keeping existing rules in place about introducing new romantic partners to their children. Elsewhere in entertainment news, Darius Rucker is looking to retire soon. The Black country music star opened up about his possible retirement during an appearance on the Dan Patrick Show. When asked about his plans, Rucker revealed he wants to retire in about 2 years. He explains that he still likes making music and playing. However, he's really starting to like being at home a lot. The country star is currently on his Songs of Summer tour. His next performance is this Thursday in Phoenix, Arizona. With the latest in entertainment, I'm Morgan Wood on the Black Information Network, your home for Black News First.
5: On December 9th, 1946 in Philadelphia, Howard Stanley Frankie Beverly was born. In 1970, he would form the group Raw Soul, which later was renamed Maze. Under the mentorship of Marvin Gaye, Frankie Beverly and Maze would go on to give us 9 gold albums. The Frankie Beverly and Maze live experience was more like a party than a concert. Dressed in his signature all white, crowds would stand at their feet and sing to the top of their lungs.
6: Ooh, and pain. I like sunshine and rain.
5: Sadly, on September 10th, 2024, Frankie Beverly left us with hits for lifetimes to come.

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1: We begin in Los Angeles, California. That's where a preliminary hearing for African-American singer David has begun. The hearing, it's expected to last 3 to 7 days.
3: Prosecutors will present their evidence and testimony before a judge decides if there is enough evidence for a trial. The singer, whose real name is David Burke, is accused of murdering 14-year-old Celeste Rivas Hernandez. Last year, her remains were found in the trunk of Burke's Tesla as it was being held at a tow yard in Hollywood. Prosecutors say Burke met the teen on social media and had a sexual relationship with her for years. They claim he killed her after she threatened to expose their relationship and ruin his music career. I'm Morgan Wood on the Black Information Network.
2: Now to Chicago, Illinois, where the city's teachers union is blasting plans by Chicago Public Schools to fill the budget gap over $700 million. CTU members, including recording secretary Vicky Curzizzo, spoke out against the district's proposed budget during two public hearings.
4: Our demands are simple. No cuts, no furloughs. This budget can't be balanced at the expense of our students and professionals who nurture and care for our city's children.
2: As part of the district's budget proposal, CPS would lay off 760 teachers and over 800 teacher aides. The district is also planning a mid-year spending freeze and 5 furlough days on non-attendance days for students. Now to Texas. During a Houston town hall event, Democratic State Representative James Tallarico faced criticism from Black Lives Matter organizer Candace Weber. She accuses Tallarico of not doing enough for Black voters. She also demanded he address community concerns to earn trust and secure electoral support. The confrontation highlighted tensions within the Democratic Party as it seeks to maintain support among key voting blocs in Texas. Similar dynamics have played out in other Senate races in Texas, with candidates historically receiving around 47% support from Black voters at comparable stages.
1: On the heels of the global attention of FIFA in Philadelphia, Pennsylvania, leaders are looking at ways to keep the economic wheels turning. Among those leaders, the city's Black mayor, Sherelle Parker.
5: Just maybe for a moment, Philadelphia, we saw ourselves the same way the world saw us. They came to experience our history, but they left believing in our future, and that's what happens.
1: The mayor believes those who experience what the city has to offer may choose to invest there. And finally, Dr. Michael Lomax, the Black longtime president and CEO of UNCF, will retire in June of 2027 after more than 2 decades of leadership. Under Lomax's leadership, UNCF raised over $4 billion. For more international, national, state, and local news impacting the Black community, listen to the Black Information Network on the iHeartRadio app or log on to BINnews.com. I'm Mike Moore, along with Nicole Deal, on your home for 24/7 News, the Black Information Network.
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1: The 16th annual HBCU Philanthropy Symposium, focused on sustaining historically Black colleges and university in the face of changing funding landscapes.
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2: Over $1 billion in Medicaid payments to the states of California and Minnesota have been frozen by the Trump administration. According to federal officials, the Centers for Medicare and Medicaid Services is deferring about $867.5 million to California and $199 million to Minnesota, pending additional documentation over questionable claims. The review in California focuses on specific in-home care programs. In Minnesota, the focus is on claims providers who were flagged through program integrity reviews. The Department of Health and Human Services also plans to expand its authority to remove fraudulent providers from federal health programs. Officials say the actions are part of the broader effort to prevent Medicaid fraud and protect taxpayer dollars. The review process could take time, but for now, the money remains on hold while federal officials take a closer look at the claims. Money News at 24 and 54 minutes past each hour. I'm Nicole Deal on your home for Black News First, the Black Information Network.
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2: We begin with new details from the autopsy of Black Texas high school senior Daniel Irving, who drowned in Lake Ray Hubbard back in April. Investigators say the medical examiner ruled his drowning an accident and found no current evidence of foul play. Irving reportedly jumped from a bridge, surfaced one time, called for help, and then disappeared under the water. Meanwhile, two teens who were with Irving are facing charges of tampering with evidence after police say his clothes and cell phone were discarded and text messages were deleted.
1: In Rochester, Minnesota, the jury trial for the white woman seen in a viral video calling a black child a racial slur is underway. Shiloh Hendricks is charged with two counts of disorderly conduct related to the April 2025 incident at a park. Civil rights leaders and blacks across the country were outraged at the video. Meanwhile, her supporters were outside the courthouse holding signs that said Shiloh did nothing wrong, white unity, and let her cook. In mostly black Chicago, Illinois, the public school's $700 million budget battle continues.
0: The school district held its first public hearing yesterday to address a spending plan with a $732 million budget gap. CPS CEO Macquarie King says several teachers who were laid off should be able to get rehired soon.
9: We have 1,700 vacancies that are available for our teachers, and we expect about 65 to 85% of those teachers will find new homes.
0: The budget only needs a simple majority to pass. A vote is expected on July 30th. I'm Perry Williams.
2: And finally, 17 amputees in Africa are devastated after luggage carrying their prosthetic legs was lost between flights here in the U.S. Paul Sook is the president of the North Carolina company East Point Prosthetics and Orthotics, who made the limbs.
10: You can't put that into words. I mean, it's very difficult because you and I are standing here with limbs. You know, we don't know what it's like to walk around on an artificial limb.
2: I'm Nicole Deal, along with Mike Moore, on your home for Black News First, the Black Information Network. Your healthy minute is next.
11: According to the American Heart Association, one in three adults will suffer from cardiovascular disease in his or her lifetime. The good news is that there are smart steps you can take now to keep your heart healthy. One small heart smart step is to grab a daily 1 ounce handful of almonds. Clinical studies indicate that almonds have the potential to lower cholesterol levels as part of a low saturated fat diet. The U.S. Food and Drug Administration has recognized almonds with this heart health claim. It stated that scientific evidence suggests but does not prove that eating 1.5 ounces of most nuts each day, such as almonds, as part of a diet low in saturated fat and cholesterol may reduce the risk of heart disease. There's also good news about good fats. U.S. dietary guidelines recommend that the majority of your fat intake be unsaturated. One serving of almonds has 13 grams of unsaturated fat and only 1 gram of saturated fat. To learn more, visit heart.org. And that's your Healthy Minute. I'm Mike Island on the Black Information Network.
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14: Hope in the face of difficulty, hope in the face of uncertainty, the audacity of hope. I'm asking you to believe, not in my ability to bring about change, but in yours. Yes, we can.
7: Hope has an address, and it starts with us. Honoring legacies, overcoming barriers, pursuing justice, empowering generations.
15: Welcome to Hope Has an Address. I'm Bree Wood for the Black Information Network. If you've been wondering what it will actually feel like to visit the Obama Presidential Center now that it's open, the answer goes far beyond a museum visit. What has taken shape in Chicago's historic Jackson Park was designed as a destination for learning, gathering, reflection, and community connection. The grand opening ceremony was on June 18th, and the public is now able to visit the campus and museum. But what's important to understand is that it wasn't built as a place where visitors simply walk through a few exhibits and leave. The Obama Foundation's vision is much bigger. The goal was to create a campus that's meant to be experienced, and they succeeded.
16: Welcome to the Obama Presidential Center. We cannot wait to have you come here and visit.
17: It's a home away from home, and even though it has our names on it, it's all for you, so take care of it.
15: Much of the Obama Presidential Center is free and open to the public every day. That means visitors will be able to enjoy many of its spaces, even if they don't purchase a museum ticket. Guests will find original commissioned artwork throughout the grounds, creating opportunities for inspiration and conversation. Visitors can stroll through the Women's Garden, gather at John Lewis Plaza, relax on the Great Lawn, or take in the beauty of the Wetland Walk. The Honorable Valerie Jarrett, former senior advisor to President Obama and current CEO of the Obama Foundation, speaks more on the history that is also covered when you step into the museum.
18: I think it's important that people appreciate that this is not a time capsule. It just simply captures President Obama's time in office. It is really set in the context of history. We begin with the Declaration of Independence, the end of slavery, Reconstruction, the suffrage movement, the civil rights movement, all of the different building blocks that led him to be elected president of the United States.
15: Families can spend time at the playground while visitors looking to stay a little longer can enjoy the cafe, dine at the restaurant, relax in picnic areas, or stop by the campus store. Chef Cliff Rome was personally chosen by President Obama to lead the team at Tafari's Kitchen, named after the Obama family's longtime personal chef and friend, the late Tafari Campbell.
19: I'm a kid from the south side of Chicago. I grew up in a community called Inglewood. Being a chef is one thing, but being selected by President Obama is crazy. So when we decided to come up with a menu, you know, everything had to be approved by President Obama. This is Mrs. Obama's mother's dish, rice with peppers, onions, and garlic, smoked sausage, pork bacon, sauteed shrimp. President Obama, he tasted it, he said, it's good. It's not hers, but it's definitely good. Food, like music, is closely tied to memory. And I think that the thing that we like to talk about the most is how food makes you feel. We say that medicine doesn't start at the doctor's office, it actually starts at the kitchen table.
15: Inside the museum, the experience will be more structured. According to the Obama Foundation, admission will be managed through time entry tickets. Officials also say pricing is comparable to other major Chicago museums and includes everyday discounts, along with designated free days for Illinois residents. One of the most meaningful features of the campus may be the Chicago Public Library branch located on site. The library features interactive media spaces, quiet reading and work areas, and a presidential reading room inspired by President and Mrs. Obama's lifelong love of books and learning. That addition reflects a larger purpose. This campus wasn't built solely as a destination for tourists. It was also created as a place for neighborhood residents, students, educators, families, and lifelong learners. A place people can return to as part of everyday life, and you'll definitely want to. And perhaps that's what stands out most. To learn more about the Obama Presidential Center, visit Obama.org and visit BINnews.com/interviews for exclusives from the opening of the center. For the Black Information Network, I'm Bree Wood.
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20: The slogan, "Be good or be gone," became the theater's motto. 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
24: I'm Mike Stevens on your home for Black News First, the Black Information Network. More than a dozen people are without a home after a fire tore through an apartment building in Atlanta. Many of them were black. It's the second recorded fire at that complex in 2 years. This black woman named Roshonda has lost everything for the second time.
25: Once again, this happened. Lost everything again.
26: It's heart-striking because it's my second time replacing clothes, furniture, and stuff. It was hard the first time to do it, and now seeing it again, I got to start all over again.
24: Fire officials say one reason they could not put the fire down faster is the fire hydrant there did not put out enough water. The water pressure was just too low, as this fire department radio transmission shows.
27: We're running out of water.
28: We're out of water on the first floor.
24: The Red Cross says it helped 29 people after the fire. An investigation is continuing into an incident that should not have happened, especially with a black family already grieving. Detroit police say a funeral on the city's west side turned violent when an argument outside Greater Love Tabernacle Church escalated into gunfire. Police say a suspect fired into a crowd, wounding 4 people in their 20s. This man lives nearby.
29: First, it sounded like an argument, like they was arguing at first. Then I guess a fight ensued. And then after that, the gunshots, and then you just see everybody running.
24: Officers who were already nearby on a separate assignment quickly responded and shot the suspect, bringing the incident to an end. Detroit Black Police Chief Todd Benison.
30: You don't come to work expecting to have to do this, but the officer saw the threat and took action, and our officer is absolutely a hero.
24: Authorities say all 5 people who were shot, including the suspect, are expected to survive. Police say the gathering was for a young man who recently died in a car crash, and that investigation is continuing. And hundreds of people gathered in downtown Nashville to honor black civil rights icon John Lewis and call for greater voter participation. The 5th annual Representative John Lewis Way March brought together demonstrators, lawmakers, and local leaders as part of the nationwide Good Trouble Lives On events. Speakers highlighted concerns over voting rights, including Tennessee's recent redistricting changes, while encouraging people to register and turn out for upcoming elections. The Nashville mayor joined the march, saying the fight to protect and expand rights is ongoing. For more stories of interest to the black community, log on to BINnews.com. 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
1: 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More than 200,000 Black soldiers fought in the Civil War, many for a freedom they have never known. 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
1: 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It's a movement.
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1: 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I'm Esther Dillard for the Black Information Network.
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5: Cell phones have been an integral part of connecting our modern world. But did you know a Black nuclear engineer pioneered the technology for them? Henry Thomas Sampson was born in 1934 in Jackson, Mississippi. He earned his bachelor's degree in chemical engineering from Purdue University in 1956, followed by his master's degree from UCLA in 1961 and his PhD shortly after. In 1971, Henry Sampson created the Gamma Electric Cell. It's a device which produced long-lasting power to satellites. Sampson's innovation caught the attention of the Motorola Company, which then placed his patented technology into their telephones. This eventually led to the very first telephone calls being made using cell phones. Henry Sampson passed on June 4th, 2015. His genius and Black excellence helped create the globally connected world we share today. This is Tammy Eswick for the Black Information Network.
6: 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I'm Mike Strautmanis, and my history lives here.
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7: Here's what's trending this hour. The House has rejected an amendment that would have permanently barred transgender Americans from serving in the military. The proposal, introduced by Colorado Republican Lauren Boebert, sought to write President Trump's executive order on transgender service members into federal law. The measure failed largely along party lines, with four Republicans joining Democrats in voting against it. I'm Bree Wood with what's trending.
3: Sports on the Black Information Network.
8: ESPN has reportedly parted ways with longtime NFL analyst Ryan Clark in a surprising move that comes during a new round of company layoffs. According to multiple reports, Clark's 11-year run with the network ended Monday while he was appearing on NFL Live. Reports say ESPN originally planned to notify Clark privately but accelerated the decision after news of the layoffs began to leak. The former Super Bowl champion had become a fixture across ESPN's NFL coverage, appearing on NFL Live, Monday Night Countdown, First Take, and Get Up. His departure is reportedly part of broader cost-cutting efforts by ESPN's parent company, Disney. Elsewhere in sports, the NBA's all-time leading scorer is narrowing down his decision on where to play next. ESPN reports LeBron James is focused on the Miami Heat, Cleveland Cavaliers, and Philadelphia 76ers as his potential final landing spots. The 41-year-old was also considering the Golden State Warriors, Denver Nuggets, and Minnesota Timberwolves as Western Conference candidates. There is still no timetable on his decision. With the latest in sports news, I'm Morgan Wood on the Black Information Network, BINnews.com, your home for Black News First.
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7: Offset has avoided jail time in a criminal assault case tied to an incident at a Los Angeles cannabis dispensary. A judge ordered the former Migos rapper to complete 12 months of probation, community service, an anger management program, and pay restitution following a March 2025 altercation with a security guard at Medmen LAX. The guard alleged Offset became hostile after being asked for identification and physically assaulted him, claims the rapper denied, saying the guard spit on him first. Offset still faces an ongoing civil lawsuit related to the incident. And Nicki Minaj is asking a judge to remove her from a lawsuit seeking $275,000 in allegedly unpaid concert and production expenses tied to her 2023 iHeartRadio Jingle Ball appearances and the launch of her Pink Friday 2 album. The rapper argues that any agreement was between the production company 24/7 Productions and her business Pink Friday Productions LLC, and that she should not be held personally responsible for any company debts. 24/7 Productions claims it fronted production costs and is still owed reimbursement. With the latest in entertainment at 17 and 47 minutes past each hour, I'm Bree Wood on the Black Information Network, your home for Black News First.
17: The United States Senate has had a total of 12 Black members, with the first being Hiram Rhodes Rebels, elected in 1870 during the Reconstruction era. Jim Crow and other disenfranchisement tactics led to a gap of nearly 90 years between the first and second U.S. Black senators. In 1992, Carol Moseley Braun became the first Black woman to serve in the U.S. Senate.
18: I don't know, maybe this is just my day to get to talk about race. Maybe I'm just lucky like that today.
17: Vice President Kamala Harris became the second Black female to serve as a U.S. Senator in 2017. Barack Obama was the fifth Black senator and the first to be elected President of the United States.
19: Race is an issue that I believe this nation cannot afford to ignore right now.
17: While Georgia's Raphael Warnock is the latest Black member of the U.S. Senate after his 2021 election. Black U.S. senators have made contributions to the country and paved the way for future generations of Black leaders. And that's a fact. This is Mike Moore for the Black Information Network.
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20: Nessa Tyler on the Black Information Network with another aspect of America at 250, a Black perspective. The Harlem Renaissance, which flourished flourished during the 1920s and 1930s with an explosion of black creativity and intellectual life. Often referred to as the New Negro Movement, it was centered in Harlem, New York, but its influence radiated across the nation. Artists, writers, musicians, and thinkers used literature, music, dance, and visual arts to explore and articulate modern black identity. This was a period of self-definition and cultural rebirth that challenged stereotypes, celebrated heritage, and insisted on the dignity and complexity of black life. The movement produced an outpouring of artistic achievement, but it was also a political and social awakening as creators used their work to question injustice and imagine new futures.
2: The Negro, of course, although we've been free almost 100 years, we are still not entirely by any means integrated into American democracy. And our big cities have their great Negro ghettos, and Harlem is one.
20: That was Langston Hughes. He was able to capture the rhythm and the realities of ordinary black life with poetry and prose, full of wit, music, and honesty.
21: My name is Zora Neale Hurston, and I'm going to sing a gambling song that I selected at Boston, Florida. That's term time still there. And the men are playing a game called Georgia's Skin. That's the most favorite gambling game among the workers of the South.
20: Zora Neale Hurston chronicled the lives, speech, and folklore of black Southerners, creating a literary legacy that remains vital today. Musicians such as Duke Ellington and Louis Armstrong redefined American music, blending jazz, blues, and spirituals into sounds that would become the nation's soundtrack.
22: And I think to myself, what a wonderful world.
20: The Harlem Renaissance was not just about art for art's sake. It was a declaration that black life was worthy of study, celebration, and serious artistic interpretation. It was a movement that changed how black Americans and all Americans thought about identity, creativity, and belonging. As we celebrate America's 250th year, the cultural legacy of the Harlem Renaissance continues to shape American identity and artistic expression. By asserting black people could and would define themselves, the movement challenged narrow definitions of Americanness and opened new possibilities for everyone. It expanded the nation's cultural vocabulary and set the stage for future movements of self-definition and pride. I'm Vanessa Tyler, looking back with a black perspective of America 250 on the Black Information Network.
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25: 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They're like, you have to listen, Gma, to the song. 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And can I get it? 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And she's super cool. I also really appreciate the way that she writes music and plays music and everything. 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I like A$AP Rocky. I like A$AP Ferg, too. So yeah, there's a lot of things I'm into.
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26: A prenuptial agreement, often called a prenup, is a legal contract signed before marriage that lays out how assets, debts, income, and financial responsibilities will be handled during the marriage and if the relationship ends because of divorce or death. They can help protect family property, retirement savings, and more. Financial experts say the best time to discuss a prenup is months before the wedding. And whether you decide on a prenup or not, you and your significant other should fully disclose your finances. The topic of prenuptial agreements is in the spotlight this week as it relates to the death of Black actor Malcolm Jamal Warner. According to a newly filed lawsuit, Warner's widow is seeking over $1.2 million from a family trust, alleging that financial commitments outlined in the couple's 2022 prenup were not fulfilled before his death. The lawsuit names Warner's mother, who serves as trustee of the family trust. Funny news at 24 and 54 minutes past each hour. I'm Nicole Deal on your home for Black News First, the Black Information Network.
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1: I'm Misty Jordan on your home for 24/7 news, the Black Information Network. Monday, family, friends, and community members gathered in Ocean Springs, Mississippi to remember Nolan Wells. The 18-year-old died after a 4th of July trip to Horn Island. His death remains under investigation. The Reverend Al Sharpton delivered the eulogy.
4: One of the things that I'm glad to see is that there are people of all races at this funeral. All whites are not a race, and all blacks are not angry. Somewhere in the middle, we've got to meet and find what is just and fair. And that is why we want to celebrate Nolan, and at the same time say we want a full and thorough investigation.
1: Sharpton also announced a $50,000 reward for information leading to an arrest and conviction. Tyler Perry pledged to match it, bringing the reward to $100,000. Perry also paid for Nolan Wells' funeral services. Republican lawmakers joined Governor Wes Moore and Maryland's congressional delegation Monday for a tour of the Key Bridge rebuild site. West Virginia's Shelley Moore Capito says, as chair of the Senate Environment and Public Works Committee, she's looking forward to continuing to partner with the governor and the U.S. Department of Transportation to ensure the congressional funding is used effectively to reopen the critical pathway for people and goods. Charges are being filed against two guests, both black, at Cedar Point Amusement Park in Ohio. Police say two people from Philadelphia were on the Sky Ride last week and refused to get off when the ride came to an end. The incident brought the ride to a stop, stranding other guests above the midway. When police arrived, they handcuffed the man and woman. A crowd could be heard clapping. Charges against the riders aged 66 and 72 include disorderly conduct. And a historic D.C. Baptist church is bringing a new senior pastor into the fold. Sunday, the Shiloh Baptist Church welcomed Reverend Essentino Lewis Jr. Lewis served as a pastor of the Clifton Park Baptist Church in Silver Spring, Maryland for 18 years before accepting the offer to become Shiloh's seventh senior pastor. Shiloh Baptist was founded by 21 former slaves who left Fredericksburg during the Civil War and went on to establish a church in the district. I'm Misty Jordan on your home for Black News First, the Black Information Network. 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
5: President Trump is imposing additional 50% tariffs.

0: tariffs on certain Canadian goods over alleged trade discrimination. The White House says Trump signed three proclamations that target certain Canadian imports with the tariffs as a response to the trade discrimination. The White House says Trump is leveling the playing field for crucial American exports that include motor vehicles, alcohol, and dairy. And now this. We've learned funeral services for Senator Lindsey Graham are being announced. Tuesday, July 28th, Graham's remains will be brought into the U.S. Capitol Rotunda for a private service, which will be followed by a funeral service at the cathedral. Then on Wednesday, July 29th, Graham's remains will travel to the South Carolina State House, and then a procession will be held as his remains travel to the First Baptist Church of Columbia. And that's your Washington Roundup. I'm Mike Moore on your home for 24/7 News, the Black Information Network.
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3: I'm Big Sue on the Black Information Network. Frederick McKinley Jones is the inventor of one of the most important inventions to modern agriculture, the refrigerated truck. He patented his refrigeration system in 1940. The system allowed perishable foods to be shipped to further distances and even overseas. It was installed in trucks, boats, planes, and boxcars and improved the worldwide food trade. Other concepts such as frozen foods, supermarkets, and container shipping were all derived from the work of Frederick Jones. And that's a fact. I'm Big Sue on the Black Information Network.
4: I'm Bree Wood with BIN News Now. Colorado has recorded 64 earthquakes so far this year, most of them in the southern part of the state. Seismologist Paul Earle says,
5: historically, it is a seismically active area. I think it's the Rio Grande Rift that cuts through there and is a source of faults in the area.
4: But the activity isn't just tied to natural fault lines. Human activity can also play a role in triggering some of the region's quakes. Baltimore police are investigating a possible hate crime after racist flyers linked to a Ku Klux Klan group were found in Fells Point. Authorities say the materials were discovered alongside bags of rocks, and detectives are working to identify those responsible. And former NFL star Le'Veon Bell was arrested in Ohio on a Michigan warrant tied to unpaid child support. Bell's attorney says the payments were based on his former NFL salary and no longer reflect his current income. Get BIN News Now on demand 24/7 on the iHeartRadio app.
6: I'm Kevin Brown on your home for 24/7 News, the Black Information Network. Severe weather is shifting eastward and putting millions at risk. NBC correspondent Maggie Vespa reports more than 116 million people from the Midwest to the Northeast face the threat of tornadoes, damaging winds, hail, and flash flooding after some areas have already been hard hit.
7: Overnight, severe storms tearing through the Midwest, spawning at least seven reported tornadoes, including in Michigan, Iowa, and Wisconsin.
6: Vespa reports severe weather's already turned deadly.
7: Parts of Utah also in recovery mode. Officials now confirming Provo Fire Captain Spencer Long, his wife, and three sons were killed by flash floods while hiking on Friday. Provo's mayor writing, "We are absolutely heartbroken."
6: Several members of a family were lost in a river.
7: It comes after days of heavy rain and flooding across the U.S. In Ohio, authorities say five adults drowned in a river near Columbus Sunday after one started struggling and others jumped in to help. A child forced to flag down drivers who called 911.
6: Two competing proposals were on the table that could affect Chicago, Illinois renters. Correspondent Perry Williams has more.
8: One measure is proposed by Mayor Brandon Johnson that calls for just cause requirements for landlords to evict tenants. Several supporters backed the ordinance during a rally held yesterday at City Hall.
9: It's a tool to try to help with gentrification and displacement.
8: Meanwhile, a group of aldermen opposed the mayor's proposal and have come up with their own. The new plan eliminates the just cause provision and allows lease non-renewals with required notice periods ranging from 30 to 120 days. I'm Perry Williams.
6: A 63-year-old man drove his SUV through the gates of Jay-Z and Beyonce's Long Island estate

0: candlelight vigil to honor Hickman and seek justice for her and her unborn child. Tanisha Warner filed a lawsuit against the mother of her late husband, Malcolm Jamal Warner, claiming he failed to honor their prenuptial agreement before his death. The lawsuit, filed on the first anniversary of his passing, states that she's entitled to $1.2 million from his family trust. Malcolm Jamal Warner died at age 54 from accidental drowning while on vacation with Tanisha and their daughter in Costa Rica. His mother, Pamela Warner, described him as an exceptional husband, father, and son in a public statement after his passing. Pamela shared an emotional tribute to her late son on the first anniversary of his death, expressing peace with his transition. I'm Kevin Brown on your home for Black News First, the Black Information Network.
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3: This is Esther Dillard with another spotlight on Black excellence. Tyler Perry is one of the most successful figures in the entertainment industry. Born in New Orleans, Louisiana in 1969, Emmett Perry Jr. endured a difficult childhood marked by poverty and abuse. After changing his name and moving to Atlanta in 1992, Tyler Perry began writing and producing stage plays that became highly successful.
4: All you gotta do is take an R&B song, put Jesus in it, and it's a gospel song.
3: What? It was also during that time that he created his signature character, the iconic Mabel Medea Simmons.
5: Yea, though she walked in the valley with the shadow of Little Red Riding Hood and the Three Bears.
3: With an estimated net worth of over $1 billion, Tyler Perry is also a generous philanthropist, having donated millions to such causes as education, civil rights, and disaster relief, and another shining example of Black excellence. I'm Esther Dillard on the Black Information Network.
1: Work. BIN New York.
2: Where the city listens first.
6: I'm Mike Stevens on your home for Black News First, the Black Information Network. Thousands of Black civil rights leaders, elected officials, and community members have been attending the NAACP National Convention in Chicago this week. One of the addresses came from Reverend Wendell Anthony, president of the Detroit branch, and he came out with several energetic references to the past.
7: I hear music in the air. In 1964, Sam Cooke sang to us that a change is going to come. James Brown came with Say It Loud. I'm Black and I'm Proud in March of 1969. Nina Simone came right back in August 1969 to be young, gifted, and Black. Never look down. That's why Earth, Wind, and Fire told us in 1973 to keep your head to the sky. And Tupac simply said in 93, keep your head up. Ooh, child, things gonna get brighter. DMX said, y'all gonna make me lose my mind. Up in here, up in here. See, no matter what, just remember Maya Angelou said in 1978, you might write me down in history with just your bitter, twisted lies. You may trot me in the very dirt, but still like dust, I'll rise.
6: Well, this year's theme is We the People, with discussions focused on voting rights, civic participation, and encouraging younger voters. Authorities are investigating after a Black 75-year-old woman was shot while handing out baked goods to people in need in the Atlanta area. Police say Dorothy Gordon was shot in the back. Investigators say the gunman fled the scene and they have not determined a motive. From time to time, we report on allegations of police misconduct against the Black community. But this time, it's the opposite, a Black officer being recognized for his good work within the Black community. In Charlotte, North Carolina, the principal surprised school resource officer Casey Jones, calling him to the front of the school during an assembly where he was given a brand new SUV from area Hyundai dealerships. This is the honoree speaking to WCNC Television.
8: I've been doing this job for about 10 years now, so I do it because I love it. I never expected to get any recognition from it.
6: The Hometown Hero program often recognizes people in the community for their good deeds. And most players wait until they reach the NFL to give back. But Black Norfolk, Virginia native Fred Johnson is breaking that mold.
9: It's something I always wanted to do, give back to the kids who support me. So it was a pretty easy decision for me to have this camp here today. It's not a competition camp, you could say. It's just a lot of basic fundamental drills that help them in their rec games.
6: The South Carolina linebacker hosted his first youth football camp for kids ages 6 to 14 who worked on basic skills and

0: fundamentals. His parents are excited.
1: I am so very proud of JR. I mean, words really cannot express. I mean, sometimes we have to kind of pinch ourselves. We're happy. We're proud.
0: Johnson says he wanted to support the same community that supported him. I'm Mike Stevens on your home for Black News First, the Black Information Network.
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5: On September 17th, 2009, 24-year-old Maitrice Richardson disappeared without a trace in the woods near Malibu, California. She had been arrested at a beachside restaurant for failing to pay a tab and taken to the Lost Hills Sheriff Station.
6: You know, I mean, she's not from that area, and I would hate to wake up to a morning report. Girl lost somewhere with her head chopped off.
7: At least in the station here, she will be separated, so nobody's going to be with her. So at least that's, you know, the plus thing, so you don't have to worry about her safety.
5: This is the same sheriff station where Mel Gibson was taken to sober up after his drunken rant and then safely driven back to his car. There was no courtesy ride for Maitrice, the young African-American non-celebrity.
8: They knew that she had been released with no car, no money, no cell phone, nothing. And in the dead of night, her mom calls the next morning to tell them that she never came home. And it's like, oh, well, she probably just, you know, she'll, they were just very nonchalant and casual about it.
6: She doesn't know the area. She's never been in your area. Well, I think she's depressed. That's what has me
7: worried. That's worried you more than just her. Okay.
5: The police released her just after midnight.
9: That was not the right. They had my treats victimized from the moment they knew that she was not in the right state of mind she needed to be in. And she needed help. She should have went to a hospital.
5: Maitrice disappeared into the darkness and was never seen alive again. I'm Katherine Townsend, a private investigator, investigative journalist, and host of the podcast Helen Gone. In the third season of Helen Gone, we're going to try to find out what really happened to Maitrice Richardson.
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10: 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The Black Information Network is not just a news service, it's a public service. 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
11: The opinions, beliefs, and viewpoints expressed in this commentary are those of the author and do not necessarily represent those of BIN and its founding partners and employees.
12: I'm James T. Harris, and I have something to say. Repeating a slogan isn't the same thing as knowing history. Alexandria Ocasio-Cortez just proved it. She says the filibuster was founded on Jim Crow. No, Congresswoman, that's not history. That's a talking point. So pull up a chair. Class is about to begin. Here's what drives me crazy about today's Democrat socialists. Every time they lose an argument, they reach for the same three words, Jim Crow, racism, white supremacy, then they pin those labels on whatever institution happens to be standing in their way, the Supreme Court, the Electoral College, the Senate, now the filibuster. Every institution they can't control suddenly becomes illegitimate. Let's start with the facts. Jim Crow wasn't a Senate rule. Jim Crow was a system of state and local laws that denied Black Americans their civil rights. Those laws were passed and enforced primarily by Democrats in the South after Reconstruction. That's the ugly truth of the Democrat Party's history. Now, here's the part they conveniently leave out. Yes, Southern segregationists used the filibuster to block civil rights legislation. That's true. But using a tool for an evil purpose doesn't mean the tool was invented for that purpose. A hammer can build a church. A hammer can go upside your head. The hammer isn't the problem. It's the fool swinging it. And this isn't really about the filibuster. It's about power. When Democrats think the filibuster stands in the way of their agenda, they call it racist. When it serves their interests, suddenly it's an essential part of democracy. History doesn't change just because your politics do. That's not principle. That's political convenience. Before Alexandria Ocasio-Cortez gives America another history lesson, she might want to spend a little more time learning the history she's trying to rewrite. Because repeating a political narrative isn't the same thing as telling the truth. I'm James T. Harris for the Black Information Network.
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14: Here's what's trending this hour. Funeral arrangements have been announced for Senator Lindsey Graham. On July 28th, his remains will be brought to the U.S. Capitol Rotunda for a private ceremony, followed by a funeral service at Washington National Cathedral. The next day, Graham will be honored in South Carolina with a procession and service at First Baptist Church of Columbia before a private burial in Pickens County. The longtime South Carolina senator died July 11th at the age of 71. I'm Bree Wood with What's Trending.
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15: A hip-hop pioneer and HBCU educator is receiving one of music's highest honors. MC Shah Rock, widely recognized as the first female MC in hip-hop history, will be inducted into the North Carolina Music Hall of Fame as part of the class of 2026. The Wilmington, North Carolina native helped shape the genre as a founding member of the legendary group Funky 4+1, which became the first hip-hop act to perform on Saturday Night Live in 1981. Today, Sharon Jackson, better known as MC Shah Rock, is helping educate the next generation as an adjunct professor at Bowie State University in Maryland, where she also helped develop what the school says is the first hip-hop studies and visual culture minor at an HBCU. With the latest in HBCU news, I'm Morgan Wood on the Black Information Network, your home for Black news first.
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2: Well, DaBaby is expanding his business portfolio from music to food. The Charlotte rapper is opening No Knife Chicken and Waffles, a new restaurant in North Charlotte that marks his first major venture into the restaurant industry. The eatery, located on Atando Avenue, will feature chicken and waffles, specialties, a full bar, and late night hours extending past midnight. DaBaby says he has been personally involved in developing menu items, many of which he has teased on social media. The restaurant is the latest addition to the rapper's growing business empire. And in more entertainment news, Will Smith has fans doing a double take after debuting a completely bald look. The Oscar-winning actor revealed the dramatic makeover while in Monaco, explaining that he shaved his head for his upcoming action thriller, Supermax. Smith says the new look is part of preparing for his character in the Amazon MGM film, which reportedly follows two FBI agents in a high-stakes operation. The 57-year-old shared photos and videos of his shaved head on social media, joking that he was trying to get some Monaco sun on his fresh look. With the latest in entertainment at 17 and 47 minutes past each hour, I'm Bree Wood on the Black Information Network, your home for Black news first.
3: I'm Kevin Brown with another look at modern day Black history you should know. On January 6, 2021, as chaos engulfed the U.S. Capitol,
4: multiple capital injuries,
3: a group of Black officers stood as pillars of resilience and bravery. Among them was Capitol Police Officer Eugene Goodman, who diverted rioters away from the Senate chamber, potentially saving countless lives. Lieutenant Michael Byrd also faced a dire situation, protecting lawmakers from an advancing mob. His decisive actions safeguarded those entrusted to his care. And Officer Harry Dunn fought back against physical threats and racial slurs, standing firm in the defense of the Capitol and democracy. These Black officers and many others remind us that the strength of our democracy lies in those who protect it. So let's never forget to honor their heroism and strive for a nation worthy of their sacrifice. For the Black Information Network, I'm Kevin Brown.
5: I'm Esther Dillard on your home for 24/7 News, the Black Information Network. Here are your top stories. Family and friends come together to say goodbye to Nolan Wells. A Black pastor on the south side of Chicago says vandals damaged his community center. And Oakland, California's Black mayor and several city council members are backing a new ordinance to expand protections for immigrants. According to NBC Bay Area, Mayor Barbara Lee and council members announced a proposal to restrict city agencies from collecting immigration status information and bar city employees and police from sharing that information with ICE. Here's Lee at a recent news conference.
6: The fear and the trauma and the worry that they have to live under, they need to know that their city is with them. We want them to feel that they can call 911, for example, and not have to give their status.
5: Officers would also be barred from enforcing federal immigration law, and ICE agents would need a warrant to enter non-public city buildings. City officials tell NBC Bay Area fear of ICE raids has driven a 57% spike in absenteeism at English learner schools in East Oakland and Fruitvale, and a 20% drop in business for some immigrant-owned shops. Maryland's first Black governor, Wes Moore, says rebuilding the Francis Scott Key Bridge remains one of the state's top priorities. Monday, Moore led Maryland's congressional delegation on a boat tour of the rebuild site. The state has a new plan after parting ways with its previous Phase 2 contractors.
7: We're not letting partisan lines get in the way of progress for the American people. And, you know, we got a chance to see up close the spectacular work that the men and women continue to do out here, where every single day they are out there.
5: Officials say the remaining work will be split into four separate contracts. The goal? Reopen the bridge by the end of 2030. New polling suggests many Americans doubt the Supreme Court's independence. According to a Washington Post Ipsos survey, 46% of respondents believe the justices are ruling on President Trump's policies based on ideology, not the law. Overall, 55% disapprove of the court's job performance. The divide is stark. 75% of Democrats disapprove, compared to 67% of Republicans who approve. And a black pastor from Garden City, Kansas, is asking for the public's help. Stephen Mills has already survived two cancers, Hodgkin's lymphoma and colon cancer. But the treatment that saved his life left him in kidney failure. And now he's racing against what could be a five-year wait for a transplant. Through the dialysis, the debt, and the uncertainty, he told me one thing that keeps him going, his daughter.
4: I need to be there for her high school graduations. I need to be there for her college graduation. I need to be there to walk her down the aisle. I need to be there for grandkids. I need to be there for all of that.
5: You'll hear more from Stephen Mills in the weeks ahead and his full story and how health advocates say when it comes to getting a live donor, how extra challenging it can be for the black and brown community. I'm Esther Dillard on your home for Black News First, the Black Information Network.
1: Disrupting the system. Warnings that many more SNAP recipients could lose benefits and some states could leave the program altogether.
8: We're dismantling democracy.
9: Current and former Department of Justice officials appointed under presidents of both parties who warned that you should not be in this position.
1: When it impacts our community.
10: A federal judge has ruled in favor of black farmers. The U.S. Department of Agriculture to restore roughly $127 million in grant funding.
8: It's on the Black Information Network. 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
1: 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BIN New York.
8: Born of the boroughs. 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
11: Over $1 billion in Medicaid payments to the states of California and Minnesota have been frozen by the Trump administration. According to federal officials, the Centers for Medicare and Medicaid Services is deferring about $867.5 million to California and $199 million to Minnesota, pending additional documentation over questionable claims. The review in California focuses on specific in-home care programs. In Minnesota, the focus is on claims providers who were flagged through program integrity reviews. The Department of Health and Human Services also plans to expand its authority to remove fraudulent providers from federal health programs. Officials say the actions are part of the broader effort to prevent Medicaid fraud and protect taxpayer dollars. The review process could take time, but for now, the money remains on hold while federal officials take a closer look at the claims. Funny news at 24 and 54 minutes past each hour. I'm Nicole Deal on your home for Black News First, the Black Information Network.
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8: Where the city listens first.
12: Democratic U.S. Senate nominee James Tallarico may be having trouble connecting with black voters in Texas. Sunday, Tallarico held a majority black town hall in Houston at a black church.
13: I drove 45 minutes to get here to talk to you after I've been hounding your campaign to hold town hall. And I'm not leaving here until you answer our questions.
14: Absolutely.
13: Tell about it.
14: Absolutely.
13: Black people don't trust you for this reason. And you cannot win without us.
12: Black voters overwhelmingly supported U.S. Representative Jasmine Crockett, whom Tallarico defeated in the Democratic primary. Tallarico pledged to spend $25 million on black voter outreach. The Chicago Teachers Union is blasting plans by Chicago Public Schools to fill more than the $700 million budget gap. Monday, CTU members spoke out against the district's proposed budget during a pair of public hearings.
15: Our demands are simple. No cuts, no furloughs,
14: This budget can't be balanced at the expense of our students and professionals who nurture and care for our city's children.
12: As part of the district's budget proposal, CPS would lay off 760 teachers and more than 800 teachers' aides. The district is also planning a mid-year spending freeze that would furlough 5 days on non-attendance days for students. Atlanta's mayor is feeling positive about the city's experience and perception during the World Cup. Monday, Andre Dickens said Atlanta was the best of the U.S. host cities, showcasing its diversity, vibrancy, and infrastructure. Mayor Dickens told Atlanta News First he's proud of the city. Total cost comes in a little over $50 million. The next big event for the city is the Super Bowl in just over a year and a half. And after being closed for nearly 3 years, the birthplace of Dr. Martin Luther King Jr. has reopened to the public. Dr. King was born in the historic Atlanta home in 1929. It is reopened after extensive restoration project that included structural preservation work and accessibility upgrades. Visitors can take tours of the restored home and get a firsthand look at the environment that shaped one of the nation's most influential civil rights leaders. I'm Misty Jordan on your home for Black News First, the Black Information Network. 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
15: A new Harvard study suggests GLP-1 weight loss medications may do more than improve physical health. They could also influence women's social and economic opportunities. Researchers compared women taking GLP-1s for weight loss with women who wanted the medications but hadn't started them. After about 18 months, single women who lost weight were nearly 29% more likely to marry or move in with a partner, while unemployed women were about 27% more likely to find a job. Researchers say the gains appeared in situations driven by first impressions, like dating and job interviews, and caution the study is observational but does not prove the medications caused the changes. Findings could be important for Black women who experience some of the nation's highest obesity rates while also facing documented bias in hiring and health care. That's your Healthy Minutes. I'm Morgan Wood on the Black Information Network, BINnews.com, your home for Black News First.
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18: BIN News this hour, I'm Terry McCready. Coming up, the president says Iran is hoping for a meeting. Fiery testimony for the defense secretary, who was grilled by members of the Senate yesterday over funding for the Iran war. Gruesome images in a hearing for a popular singer facing first-degree murder charges. But first, here's BIN News now.
2: Texas is reporting a big decline in illegal border crossings, with officials saying encounters are down significantly from previous years. Ira Melman with the Federation for American Immigration Reform says even if migrants make it across the border, they're being sent back to Mexico.
19: As long as we keep doing this, we're going to see more and more people deciding it just isn't worth trying to break our laws.
2: Supporters of tougher immigration policies credit stricter enforcement. Chicago renters could see major changes as city leaders weigh two competing housing proposals. Supporters say the measures would strengthen protections for tenants, while critics warn they could increase costs for property owners and impact the rental housing market. And the Trump administration says UC San Diego's medical school improperly considered race and admissions decisions, alleging some Black and Latino applicants were favored over white and Asian students. Get BIN News now on demand 24/7 on the iHeartRadio app. Here's more with Terry McCready.
18: President Trump says Iran desperately wants to meet. He made the comment while speaking in the Oval Office yesterday and added, no one has gone after Iran like he has.
20: One of the first things we did early in the administration, they would have a nuclear weapon and you wouldn't have Israel. And in my opinion, you wouldn't have various other countries in the Middle East that all begun.
18: This comes as the U.S. has conducted strikes on Iran for several nights straight. Three U.S. soldiers were killed in Iranian attacks on bases in Jordan and Iraq over the weekend. Iran's Islamic Revolutionary Guard Corps has claimed its aerospace force used cruise missiles to destroy Amazon's central data infrastructure in Bahrain in an attack that also targeted U.S. air defense systems. Defense Secretary Pete Hegseth in heated testimony yesterday with lawmakers on the Hill at issue Iran war funding.
0: Has Iran's military been for the last 4 months combat ineffective?
21: It's been set back not just years, but likely decades.
0: You stated we had, quote,
21: at the level
0: stated,
21: it did before, not
0: you
21: even
0: stated
21: close.
0: We
21: it doesn't
0: had,
21: mean
0: quote,
21: it doesn't have capabilities.
18: Georgia Democratic Senator John Ossoff pressing Hegseth on his past statements about Iran's missile capabilities. During the hearing, Hegseth went on to blast his black predecessor, former Defense Secretary Lloyd Austin, and the Biden administration's Pentagon priority, saying he didn't know what Austin did for 4 years while arguing for a whopping $1.5 trillion defense budget. A judge in Los Angeles presented with disturbing evidence and graphic images yesterday during a hearing in the high-profile murder case against black singer David. His legal name is David Anthony Burke, and he has pleaded not guilty to first-degree murder, sexual abuse of a child, and unlawful mutilation of human remains. The victim was 14-year-old Celeste Rivas Hernandez, whose parents sat in the front row of the gallery during the proceeding. Prosecutors presenting evidence to try and convince the judge there is sufficient cause to send the case against the 21-year-old Burke to trial. The teen's remains were found in the trunk of a car registered in Burke's name last year. All right, a major announcement this week from Black Democratic Representative Cleo Fields of Louisiana. He says he will not be seeking re-election to Congress. He'll instead be running for Louisiana State Senate. This after the state's congressional map eliminated his district. The move follows the Supreme Court's ruling, which found Louisiana's majority black 6th congressional district to be an unconstitutional racial gerrymander and ordered the state to adopt a new map. In a statement, Fields said he believes his calling to serve the people is better suited back home than in D.C. Stay informed, stay connected, and subscribe. Follow VIN News This Hour wherever you get your podcasts. I'm Terry McCready for the Black Information Network.
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22: I'm Amber Payton on the Black Information Network, and today we honor a true hero of World War II, Waverly B. Woodson Jr., an African-American medic who risked it all for freedom and his comrades. June 6, 1944, D-Day. Amid the chaos of Omaha Beach, Woodson's landing craft was struck. Despite being wounded himself, he leaped into action. For over 30 relentless hours, he treated the injured under enemy fire, bandaging wounds, performing amputations, and saving countless lives. But Woodson's heroism went beyond the battlefield. In an era of segregation, he shattered barriers, proving that courage knows no color. His nomination for the Medal of Honor was never awarded until the Distinguished Service Cross was posthumously honored in 2024. It's the second highest honor that can be bestowed on a member of the Army and is awarded for extraordinary heroism. Let's ensure his story is never forgotten. Waverly B. Woodson Jr. exemplifies the best of humanity, dedication, bravery, and the power to inspire. I'm Amber Payton on your home for 24/7 Black News First, the Black Information Network.
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23: I'm Mike Stevens on your home for Black News First, the Black Information Network. More than a dozen people are without a home after a fire tore through an apartment building in Atlanta. Many of them were black. It's the second recorded fire at that complex in 2 years. This black woman named Roshonda has lost everything for the second time.
24: Once again, this happened. Lost everything again.
25: It's heart-striking because it's my second time replacing clothes, furniture, and stuff. It was hard the first time to do it. And now, seeing it again, I got to start all over again.
23: Fire officials say one reason they could not put the fire down faster is the fire hydrant there did not put out enough water. The water pressure was just too low, as this fire department radio transmission shows.
26: We're running out of water.
27: We're out of water on the first floor.
23: The Red Cross says it helped 29 people after the fire. An investigation is continuing into an incident that should not have happened, especially with a black family already grieving. Detroit police say a funeral on the city's west side turned violent when an argument outside Greater Love Tabernacle Church escalated into gunfire. Police say a suspect fired into a crowd, wounding four people in their 20s. This man lives nearby.
3: First, it sounded like an argument. Like they was arguing at first. Then I guess a fight ensued. And then after that, the gunshots. And then you just see everybody running.
23: Officers who were already nearby on a separate assignment quickly responded and shot the suspect, bringing the incident to an end. Detroit Black Police Chief Todd Benison.
4: You don't come to work expecting to have to do this, but the officer saw the threat and took action, and our officer is absolutely a hero.
23: Authorities say all five people who were shot, including the suspect, are expected to survive. Police say the gathering was for a young man who recently died in a car crash, and that investigation is continuing. And hundreds of people gathered in downtown Nashville to honor black civil rights icon John Lewis and call for greater voter participation. The fifth annual Representative John Lewis Way March brought together demonstrators, lawmakers, and local leaders as part of the nationwide Good Trouble Lives On events. Speakers highlighted concerns over voting rights, including Tennessee's recent redistricting changes, while encouraging people to register and turn out for upcoming elections. The Nashville mayor joined the march, saying the fight to protect and expand rights is ongoing. For more stories of interest to the black community, log on to BINnews.com. 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
7: 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It's a movement.
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7: From soul food kitchens to hidden gem caterers, Black Restaurant Week shines a light where it's long been missing. It's helped generate tens of millions of dollars for Black-owned businesses, keeping legacies alive and creating new ones. And it's part of Black history still being written every time a diner takes that first bite. I'm Esther Dillard for the Black Information Network.
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0: 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I'm Charlamagne Tha God, host of the world's most dangerous morning show, The Breakfast Club, and my history lives here.
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3: I have to answer to anybody else. If you look at what is happening in this country, and if you understand that there are three branches of government, executive, that's the White House, legislative, that's the House and the Senate, judicial, that's the federal judiciary, Supreme Court. Well, the Constitution clearly states that anything that deals with money must originate in the House, not the Senate, in the House. So Congress passes laws. Congress appropriates money. That's what they do. What Donald Trump has decided is that they have the power to decide whether the money gets spent or not. Last week, Russell Vaught, who leads his Office of Management and Budget, testified on this very issue. And for them, they believe that a president has all power, that he controls everything. And so you have numerous projects, numerous buildings, numerous grants that have been approved by Congress in this administration that said, no, we don't like that. So therefore, we're not going to fund it. We're going to cancel the funding. This is a complete joke. And see, what Republicans have done is that they've allowed him to do so. They say nothing and do nothing. So what? If a Democratic president comes in and they do the exact same thing, that these folks are going to say, oh my God, this is unfair. This is how shameful it is to have these folks involved in the White House. And it's going to come back to bite these folks in the butt. I'm Roland Martin. I'm a Black Information.
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4: New York City's story in our voice.
5: Here's what's trending this hour. The House has rejected an amendment that would have permanently barred transgender Americans from serving in the military. The proposal, introduced by Colorado Republican Lauren Boebert, sought to write President Trump's executive order on transgender service members into federal law. The measure failed largely along party lines, with four Republicans joining Democrats in voting against it. I'm Bree Wood with what's trending.
4: Sports on the Black Information Network.
6: ESPN has reportedly parted ways with longtime NFL analyst Ryan Clark in a surprising move that comes during a new round of company layoffs. According to multiple reports, Clark's 11-year run with the network ended Monday while he was appearing on NFL Live. Reports say ESPN originally planned to notify Clark privately but accelerated the decision after news of the layoffs began to leak. The former Super Bowl champion had become a fixture across ESPN's NFL coverage, appearing on NFL Live, Monday Night Countdown, First Take, and Get Up. His departure is reportedly part of broader cost-cutting efforts by ESPN's parent company, Disney. Elsewhere in sports, the NBA's all-time leading scorer is narrowing down his decision on where to play next. ESPN reports LeBron James is focused on the Miami Heat, Cleveland Cavaliers, and Philadelphia 76ers as his potential final landing spots. The 41-year-old was also considering the Golden State Warriors, Denver Nuggets, and Minnesota Timberwolves as Western Conference candidates. There is still no timetable on his decision. With the latest in sports news, I'm Morgan Wood on the Black Information Network, BINnews.com, your home for Black news first.
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1: Curse continues. The rapper lost $1.5 million after betting on Argentina to beat Spain in the 2026 FIFA World Cup final. Had Lionel Messi and Argentina won, Drake would have collected more than $5.1 million. Instead, Spain claimed the title with a stoppage time goal. The loss comes just a week after Drake's bet on Conor McGregor's UFC comeback also fell through when McGregor suffered a knee injury seconds into the fight. Meanwhile, the World Cup also delivered a few awkward celebrity mix-ups during the BBC's broadcast of the final. Pharrell Williams was mistakenly identified as A$AP Rocky. And on Fox Sports, Matt Damon was briefly mistaken for Brad Pitt. Elsewhere in unfortunate entertainment news, Atlanta rapper Ali Boy is dead at 42 years old. The artist's family shared the news on Sunday. The rapper has spent the last several years publicly sharing his declining health. Ali Boy co-founded the label Duct Tape Entertainment and is known for collaborating with Gucci Mane, Young Jeezy, Future, and more. With the latest in entertainment, I'm Morgan Wood on the Black Information Network, BINnews.com, your home for Black news first.
2: I'm Ramses Ja on the Black Information Network with another Black hero you should know. On September 11, 2001, First Officer Leroy Homer Jr. was in the cockpit of United Airlines Flight 93. A skilled pilot, a devoted husband, and a proud veteran of the U.S. Air Force, Homer's life was one of dedication and courage. When terrorists hijacked the plane, Homer and the passengers faced an unthinkable choice. Knowing the stakes, they banded together, forcing the plane down in a Pennsylvania field, a selfless act that saved countless lives on the ground and stopped an attack on our nation's capital. Leroy Homer Jr.'s bravery wasn't limited to that day. He broke barriers throughout his career, inspiring young Black aviators to soar. He was more than a pilot. He was a hero, a trailblazer, and a symbol of sacrifice for greater good. As we remember Flight 93 and all the heroes and American lives that we lost on 9/11, let us also honor the legacy of Leroy Homer Jr., a Black man who showed us the true meaning of courage in the face of terror. This is Ramses Ja on your home for 24/7 Black News First, the Black Information Network.
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5: I'm Terry McCready on the Black Information Network, taking a look at another aspect of America at 250, a Black perspective. As America commemorates its 250th anniversary, the country will be awash in celebrations, spectacular fireworks displays, streets lined with flags, and rhetoric echoing the founding ideals of liberty and justice for all. But to truly grasp the story of this nation, we must begin with the complicated paradox at its core. In 1776, the Declaration of Independence boldly proclaimed that all men are created equal, endowed with inalienable rights. Yet even as these aspirational words were penned, the institution of slavery was deeply entrenched in the nation's economic system, legal codes, and everyday life. Black people, present at the country's inception, were foundational to its development, but they were rarely acknowledged in the national narrative. Despite their crucial contributions, laboring in fields, building infrastructure, serving in households, and shaping culture, they were systematically denied the rights and recognition of full citizenship. This contradiction is not a mere footnote in American history. It is fundamental to understanding the country's origins and evolution. The Black experience is not an aside to the American story. It is the lens through which we must view the nation's journey toward its ideals. Yet the Black American story is not defined solely by oppression and exclusion. It is also a chronicle of resilience, resourcefulness, creativity, and vision. Over 2.5 centuries, Black Americans have been at the forefront of the struggle to make the United States live up to its professed ideals. Their collective actions, whether organizing in churches, advocating in courtrooms, laboring on plantations, protesting on picket lines, innovating in laboratories, teaching in classrooms, performing on stages, reporting in newsrooms, or voting at the ballot box, have continually challenged the nation to confront its shortcomings and strive for genuine equality. Black Americans have not only demanded that the country fulfill its creed time and again, they have demonstrated the path forward through example, courage, and ingenuity. In this light, the Black experience is not a peripheral narrative, but the central thread in the American tapestry. To comprehend where the United States has been, what it has survived, and what it might achieve in the future, it is essential to begin with a Black perspective. This is the viewpoint of those who recognize the contradictions at the heart of the nation and, despite being marginalized, continue to build, dream, and shape the country. It is a perspective that insists on truth-telling and invites all Americans to see the nation's story in its fullest, most honest dimensions. I'm Terry McCready, looking back on the Black perspective of America 250 on the Black Information Network.
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7: A prenuptial agreement, often called a prenup, is a legal contract signed before marriage that lays out how assets, debts, income, and financial responsibilities will be handled during the marriage and if the relationship ends because of divorce or death. They can help protect family property, retirement savings, and more. Financial experts say the best time to discuss a prenup is months before the wedding. And whether you decide on a prenup or not, you and your significant other should fully disclose your finances. The topic of prenuptial agreements is in the spotlight this week as it relates to the death of Black actor Malcolm Jamal Warner. According to a newly filed lawsuit, Warner's widow is seeking over $1.2 million from a family trust, alleging that financial commitments outlined in the couple's 2022 prenup were not fulfilled before his death. The lawsuit names Warner's mother, who serves as trustee of the family trust. 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
7: Funeral services for 18-year-old Nolan Wells were held in Mississippi on Monday, with questions still looming over race being a factor in the teen's death near Horn Island. Reverend Al Sharpton delivered the eulogy.
9: We cannot say it was racist, but we cannot say it was not racist. So let's not judge either way until all the evidence is in.
7: Wells disappeared during a 4th of July boating trip, and his body was found 2 days later. Official and independent autopsies are still pending.
8: In predominantly Black Memphis, Tennessee, a father has been arrested after his son was found dead. 3-year-old Joseph Martinez was taken from a home on Sunday by his father without permission. The dad came back Monday morning with a little boy. Black neighbor Jim Ellis lives in the Parkway Village neighborhood.
10: That's alarming, seeing that somebody would be, you know, just take their child and do harm to them or want to do harm to them.
8: The little boy was found dead across town Monday morning. A suspect accused of shooting a SWAT officer and a woman in predominantly black Chicago, Illinois, is now in custody.
11: Interim Police Superintendent Fred Waller says the officer was wounded yesterday morning while responding to a domestic violence situation.
12: As they began to try to breach that door, that offender fired through the door and wall and struck the SWAT officer in the lower abdomen.
11: The officer is in stable condition following surgery, and the woman who was shot remains in critical condition. The investigation remains ongoing. I'm Perry Williams.
7: And finally, the rescheduled White House Correspondents' Dinner will take place on Friday at the Waldorf Astoria in Washington, D.C. This comes after an armed man opened fire inside the Washington Hilton during the original dinner back in April. The suspect, Cole Thomas Allen, who self-identifies as half black and half white, was arrested and charged with several crimes, including an attempt to assassinate the president. I'm Nicole Deal, along with Mike Moore, on your home for Black News First, the Black Information Network. Your Washington Roundup is next.
1: The White House says the dignified transfer of two U.S. soldiers killed in recent Iranian attacks in Jordan has been postponed while a new date is being finalized. President Trump had planned to attend the ceremony on Tuesday at Dover Air Force Base. 19-year-old Isabella Gonzalez of Texas was killed Friday, and 25-year-old Tyler Freehan of Hawaii died Saturday. Another U.S. soldier remains missing. Following the attacks, Trump vowed Iran would pay many times over for the deaths of American troops. Meanwhile, President Trump hosted Lebanese President Joseph Aoun at the White House. The two leaders discussed regional security, including the threat posed by Iran-backed Hezbollah and Israel's military presence in southern Lebanon. The meeting marked the first visit by a Lebanese president to the White House in nearly two decades. That's your Washington Roundup. I'm Morgan Wood, your White House correspondent in Washington, D.C. on the Black Information Network, your home for Black News First.
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3: I'm Vanessa Tyler with a look at modern-day Black history you should know. September 11th, 2001, we will never forget. Amid the terror and destruction, countless heroes answered the call, running toward danger while others fled. Among them were Black firefighters and police officers who made the ultimate sacrifice. They were fathers, mothers, sons, daughters, courageous first responders who carried the weight of duty, knowing the risks. Firefighter Vernon Cherry, a gifted singer with Ladder 118 in Brooklyn, gave his life that day. NYPD officer Clinton Davis stood as a guardian of the city he loved. These heroes reflected the strength and resilience of their communities. Their sacrifices remind us of the unity and courage we are capable of, even in our darkest moments. This is Vanessa Tyler on your home for 24/7 Black News First, the Black Information Network.
14: I'm Bree Wood with BIN News Now. Texas is reporting a big decline in illegal border crossings, with officials saying encounters are down significantly from previous years. Ira Melman with the Federation for American Immigration Reform says even if migrants make it across the border, they're being sent back to Mexico.
15: As long as we keep doing this, we're going to see more and more people deciding it just isn't worth trying to break our laws.
14: Supporters of tougher immigration policies credit stricter enforcement. Chicago renters could see major changes as city leaders weigh two competing housing proposals. Supporters say the measures would strengthen protections for tenants, while critics warn they could increase costs for property owners and impact the rental housing market. And the Trump administration says UC San Diego's medical school improperly considered race and admissions decisions, alleging some Black and Latino applicants were favored over white and Asian students. Get BIN News Now on demand 24/7 on the iHeartRadio app.
4: Kevin Brown on your home for 24/7 News, the Black Information Network. The Food and Drug Administration may have found the source of an illness that sickened thousands nationwide, including in New York and New Jersey. However, Dr. Kavita Patel says it could take time to control the outbreak.
16: It could end several weeks after they've identified a source and been able to issue those consumer safety recalls, or being able to kind of make sure that any source is off the market.
4: There are news outlets reporting that health officials are investigating shredded iceberg lettuce supplied to Taco Bell
17: by Taylor Farms as a possible source for the psychos paralysis outbreak. More than 1,600 people reported eating at Taco Bell before getting sick with a parasitic infection that causes severe stomach issues. WBA boxing champ Gervonta Tank Davis is facing criminal and civil trials on a domestic violence charge in Miami, Florida. He's charged with battery, false imprisonment, and attempted kidnapping of his ex-girlfriend at a strip club where she worked. Judge Tanya Brinkley asked the state prosecutor Juan Perez about the potential jail time Tank faces if convicted.
18: And Mr. Davis scores what?
19: He scores 51.15 months to face up to 15 years in state prison.
18: Any offer, any counteroffer you'll consider?
19: At this moment, I'm just following the guidelines.
17: Okay. The judge set a status hearing for September 15th with a potential trial date in the next 4 months. Davis is out on $8,500 bond and was issued a stay-away order. Southern Black Democrats are concerned about the impact of Republican-led redistricting efforts in the South, which could diminish Black political representation. The debate centers on whether Democrats should prioritize protecting majority Black congressional districts or focus on winning more seats overall. Black leaders in the South argue that the party often neglects deeply Republican Southern states with large Black constituencies, raising concerns about the party's resource allocation and electoral strategy. The debate highlights broader questions about how Democrats balance electoral strategy with protecting Black political representation in the face of escalating redistricting battles. Marcus Sapp, a Black man from Cincinnati, Ohio, who spent 13 years in prison for a murder conviction that was later overturned, will receive over $506,000 from the state as compensation for wrongful imprisonment. The Ohio Controlling Board approved the payment after a court ruling deemed him eligible for compensation under Ohio's wrongful imprisonment law. He plans to use the compensation to start a business in Cincinnati and is pursuing a separate case for additional damages against the city and police department. In 1963, civil rights activist Medgar Evers delivered a historic speech on local television in Mississippi.

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3: I'm Bill Black with another Bet You Didn't Know music fact. So I just got through reading Mariah Carey's book, The Meaning of Mariah Carey. And in it, she talks about her and Derek Jeter had a brief fling from 97 to 1998 towards the end of her marriage to Tommy Mottola. She also revealed that Derek was the inspiration for this song.

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3: I'm Mike Stevens on your home for Black News First, the Black Information Network. Thousands of Black civil rights leaders, elected officials, and community members have been attending the NAACP National Convention in Chicago this week. One of the addresses came from Reverend Wendell Anthony, president of the Detroit branch, and he came out with several energetic references to the past.
4: I hear music in the air. In 1964, Sam Cooke sang to us that a change is going to come. James Brown came with Say It Loud. I'm Black and I'm Proud in March of 1969. Nina Simone came right back in August 1969 to be young, gifted, and Black. Never looked down. That's why Earth, Wind, and Fire told us in 1973 to keep your head to the sky. And Tupac simply said in 93, keep your head up. Ooh, child, things gonna get brighter. DMX said, y'all gonna make me lose my mind. Up in here, up in here. See, no matter what, just remember Maya Angelou said in 1978, you might write me down in history with just your bitter, twisted lies. You may trot me in the very dirt, but still like dust, I'll rise.
3: Well, this year's theme is We the People, with discussions focused on voting rights, civic participation, and encouraging younger voters. Authorities are investigating after a Black 75-year-old woman was shot while handing out baked goods to people in need in the Atlanta area. Police say Dorothy Gordon was shot in the back. Investigators say the gunman fled the scene and they have not determined a motive. From time to time, we report on allegations of police misconduct against the Black community. But this time, it's the opposite, a Black officer being recognized for his good work within the Black community. In Charlotte, North Carolina, the principal surprised school resource officer Casey Jones, calling him to the front of the school during an assembly where he was given a brand new SUV from area Hyundai dealerships. This is the honoree speaking to WCNC Television.
5: I've been doing this job for about 10 years now, so I do it because I love it. I never expected to get any recognition from it.
3: The Hometown Hero program often recognizes people in the community for their good deeds. And most players wait until they reach the NFL to give back. But Black Norfolk, Virginia native Fred Johnson is breaking that mold.
6: It's something I always wanted to do, give back to the kids who support me. So it was a pretty easy decision for me to have this camp here today. It's not competition camp, you could say. It's just a lot of basic fundamental drills that'll help them in their rec games.
3: The South Carolina linebacker hosted his first youth football camp for kids ages 6 to 14 who worked on basic skills and fundamentals. His parents are excited.
7: I am so very proud of JR. I mean, words really cannot express. I mean, sometimes we have to kind of pinch ourselves. We're happy. We're proud.
3: Johnson says he wanted to support the same community that supported him. I'm Mike Stevens on your home for Black News First, the Black Information Network.
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2: Remember how the 14-year-old version of yourself felt? 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That sucky feeling of knowing that who you are on the inside doesn't match what people see on the outside. If you could write to that kid, what would you say? Dear young rocker, you live in a different time. 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New metal videos are on MTV. 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And you dress like a raver, even though you don't really know what a rave is. I'm Chelsea Orson. 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Struggling with anger and body issues. Crushing on someone so hard you can't breathe around them. Experiencing how truly awful a first kiss can be. 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Dear young rocker, you're not alone. You lived through it. You're living through it now. You got this, kid.
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5: The opinions, beliefs, and viewpoints expressed in this commentary are those of the author and do not necessarily represent those of BIN and its founding partners and employees.
6: I'm James T. Harris, and I have something to say. Repeating a slogan isn't the same thing as knowing history. Alexandria Ocasio-Cortez just proved it. She says the filibuster was founded on Jim Crow. No, Congresswoman, that's not history. That's a talking point. So pull up a chair. Class is about to begin. Here's what drives me crazy about today's Democrat socialists. Every time they lose an argument, they reach for the same three words, Jim Crow, racism, white supremacy. Then they pin those labels on whatever institution happens to be standing in their way. The Supreme Court, the Electoral College, the Senate, now the filibuster. Every institution they can't control suddenly becomes illegitimate. Let's start with the facts. Jim Crow wasn't a Senate rule. Jim Crow was a system of state and local laws that denied Black Americans their civil rights. Those laws were passed and enforced primarily by Democrats in the South after Reconstruction. That's the ugly truth of the Democrat Party's history. Now, here's the part they conveniently leave out. Yes, Southern segregationists used the filibuster to block civil rights legislation. That's true. But using a tool for an evil purpose doesn't mean the tool was invented for that purpose. A hammer can build a church. A hammer can go upside your head. The hammer isn't the problem, it's the fool swinging it. And this isn't really about the filibuster, it's about power. When Democrats think the filibuster stands in the way of their agenda, they call it racist. When it serves their interests, suddenly it's an essential part of democracy. History doesn't change just because your politics do. That's not principle, that's political convenience. Before Alexandria Ocasio-Cortez gives America another history lesson, she might want to spend a little more time learning the history she's trying to rewrite. Because repeating a political narrative isn't the same thing as telling the truth. I'm James T. Harris for the Black Information Network.
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7: Here's what's trending this hour. Funeral arrangements have been announced for Senator Lindsey Graham. On July 28th, his remains will be brought to the U.S. Capitol Rotunda for a private ceremony, followed by a funeral service at Washington National Cathedral. The next day, Graham will be honored in South Carolina with a procession and service at First Baptist Church of Columbia before a private burial in Pickens County. The longtime South Carolina senator died July 11th at the age of 71. I'm Bree Wood with What's Trending.
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8: A hip-hop pioneer and HBCU educator is receiving one of music's highest honors. MC Shaw Rock, widely recognized as the first female MC in hip-hop history, will be inducted into the North Carolina Music Hall of Fame as part of the class of 2026. The Wilmington, North Carolina native helped shape the genre as a founding member of the legendary group Funky 4+1, which became the first hip-hop act to perform on Saturday Night Live in 1981. Today, Sharon Jackson, better known as MC Shaw Rock, is helping educate the next generation as an adjunct professor at Bowie State University in Maryland, where she also helped develop what the school says is the first hip-hop studies and visual culture minor at an HBCU. With the latest in HBCU news, I'm Morgan Wood on the Black Information Network, your home for Black News First.
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8: Tia Mowry and ex-husband Corey Hardrick are updating their co-parenting agreement 3 years after finalizing their divorce. New court documents show the pair agreed neither parent will enter the other's home unless invited or during scheduled custody exchanges. Hardrick can also spend time with the children during Mowry's custodial days as long as both children are together. The former couple will continue sharing joint legal and physical custody of their son, Cree, and daughter, Cairo, while also keeping existing rules in place about introducing new romantic partners to their children. Elsewhere in entertainment news, Darius Rucker is looking to retire soon. The black country music star opened up about his possible retirement during an appearance on the Dan Patrick Show. When asked about his plans, Rucker revealed he wants to retire in about 2 years. He explains that he still likes making music and playing. However, he's really starting to like being at home a lot. The country star is currently on his Songs of Summer tour. His next performance is this Thursday in Phoenix, Arizona. With the latest in entertainment, I'm Morgan Wood on the Black Information Network, your home for Black News First.
10: 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We sit with elders who remember when Motown meant more than music, it meant movement. We walk with artists painting black features on city walls. We vibe with DJs spinning house, hip-hop, and freedom into every mix. Black folks here cook love into casseroles, build businesses in blitz zones, and still show up at city council meetings wearing their Sunday best. Even through loss, protests, and isolation, we persist. We don't just make culture, we protect it. And pass it forward. From Lake Erie to Lake Street, Black Midwesterners hold it down with heart and hustle. Our cold doesn't stop the fire, and our pride speaks softly, but it stands firm. With Black News First, I'm Katie Gray on the Black Information Network.
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11: We begin in Los Angeles, California. That's where a preliminary hearing for African-American singer David has begun. The hearing, it's expected to last 3 to 7 days.
8: Prosecutors will present their evidence and testimony before a judge decides if there is enough evidence for a trial. The singer, whose real name is David Burke, is accused of murdering 14-year-old Celeste Rivas Hernandez. Last year, her remains were found in the trunk of Burke's Tesla as it was being held at a tow yard in Hollywood. Prosecutors say Burke met the teen on social media and had a sexual relationship with her for years. They claim he killed her after she threatened to expose their relationship and ruin his music career. I'm Morgan Wood on the Black Information Network.
12: Now to Chicago, Illinois, where the city's teachers union is blasting plans by Chicago Public Schools to fill the budget gap over $700 million. CTU members, including recording secretary Vicky Curzizzo, spoke out against the district's proposed budget during two public hearings.
13: Our demands are simple. No cuts, no furloughs. This budget can't be balanced at the expense of our students and professionals who nurture and care for our city's children.
12: As part of the district's budget proposal, CPS would lay off 760 teachers and over 800 teacher aides. The district is also planning a mid-year spending freeze and 5 furlough days on non-attendance days for students. Now to Texas. During a Houston town hall event, Democratic State Representative James Tallarico faced criticism from Black Lives Matter organizer Candace Weber. She accuses Tallarico of not doing enough for Black voters. She also demanded he address community concerns to earn trust and secure electoral support. The confrontation highlighted tensions within the Democratic Party as it seeks to maintain support among key voting blocs in Texas. Similar dynamics have played out in other Senate races in Texas, with candidates historically receiving around 47% support from Black voters at comparable stages.
11: On the heels of the global attention of FIFA in Philadelphia, Pennsylvania, leaders are looking at ways to keep the economic wheels turning. Among those leaders, the city's Black mayor, Sherelle Parker.
14: Just maybe for a moment, Philadelphia, we saw ourselves the same way the world saw us. They came to experience our history, but they left believing in our future, and that's what happens.
11: The mayor believes those who experience what the city has to offer may choose to invest there. And finally, Dr. Michael Lomax, the Black longtime president and CEO of UNCF, will retire in June of 2027 after more than 2 decades of leadership. Under Lomax's leadership, UNCF raised over $4 billion. For more international, national, state, and local news impacting the Black community, listen to the Black Information Network on the iHeartRadio app or log on to BINnews.com. 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

0: Administration. According to federal officials, the Centers for Medicare and Medicaid Services is deferring about $867.5 million to California and $199 million to Minnesota, pending additional documentation over questionable claims. The review in California focuses on specific in-home care programs. In Minnesota, the focus is on claims providers who were flagged through program integrity reviews. The Department of Health and Human Services also plans to expand its authority to remove fraudulent providers from federal health programs. Officials say the actions are part of the broader effort to prevent Medicaid fraud and protect taxpayer dollars. The review process could take time, but for now, the money remains on hold while federal officials take a closer look at the claims. Money news at 24 and 54 minutes past each hour. I'm Nicole Deal on your home for Black News First, the Black Information Network.
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0: We begin with new details from the autopsy of Black Texas High School senior Daniel Irving, who drowned in Lake Ray Hubbard back in April. Investigators say the medical examiner ruled his drowning an accident and found no current evidence of foul play. Irving reportedly jumped from a bridge, surfaced one time, called for help, and then disappeared under the water. Meanwhile, two teens who were with Irving are facing charges of tampering with evidence after police say his clothes and cell phone were discarded and text messages were deleted.
3: In Rochester, Minnesota, the jury trial for the white woman seen in a viral video calling a black child a racial slur is underway. Shiloh Hendricks is charged with two counts of disorderly conduct related to the April 2025 incident at a park. Civil rights leaders and blacks across the country were outraged at the video. Meanwhile, her supporters were outside the courthouse holding signs that said Shiloh did nothing wrong, white unity, and let her cook. In mostly black Chicago, Illinois, the public school's $700 million budget battle continues.
4: The school district held its first public hearing yesterday to address a spending plan with a $732 million budget gap. CPS CEO Macquarie King says several teachers who were laid off should be able to get rehired soon.
5: We have 1,700 vacancies that are available for our teachers, and we expect about 65 to 85% of those teachers will find new homes.
4: The budget only needs a simple majority to pass. A vote is expected on July 30th. I'm Perry Williams.
0: And finally, 17 amputees in Africa are devastated after luggage carrying their prosthetic legs was lost between flights here in the U.S. Paul Sook is the president of the North Carolina company East Point Prosthetics and Orthotics, who made the limbs.
6: You can't put that into words. I mean, it's very difficult because you and I are standing here with limbs. You know, we don't know what it's like to walk around on an artificial limb.
0: I'm Nicole Deal, along with Mike Moore, on your home for Black News First. The Black Information Network. Your healthy minute is next.
7: According to the American Heart Association, one in three adults will suffer from cardiovascular disease in his or her lifetime. The good news is that there are smart steps you can take now to keep your heart healthy. One small heart smart step is to grab a daily 1 ounce handful of almonds. Clinical studies indicate that almonds have the potential to lower cholesterol levels as part of a low saturated fat diet. The U.S. Food and Drug Administration has recognized almonds with this heart health claim. It stated that scientific evidence suggests but does not prove that eating 1.5 ounces of most nuts each day, such as almonds, as part of a diet low in saturated fat and cholesterol may reduce the risk of heart disease. There's also good news about good fats. U.S. dietary guidelines recommend that the majority of your fat intake be unsaturated. One serving of almonds has 13 grams of unsaturated fat and only 1 gram of saturated fat. To learn more, visit heart.org. And that's your Healthy Minute. I'm Mike Island on the Black Information Network.
8: 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When I'm writing the songs and arranging them, I don't really think too much about the live show because I figure the recording is, we're trying to capture that moment and make it an amazing moment and then string together a bunch of amazing moments to make 50 great minutes of music. And then the job of the show is to translate all of my material into a great 90 minutes to 2 hours of material. You're trying to accomplish different things in the live show than you are on the record. And don't be kind of beholden to one side when you're doing the other side.
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10: Hope in the face of difficulty. Hope in the face of uncertainty. The audacity of hope.
11: I'm asking you to believe. Not in my ability to bring about change, but in yours. Yes, we can.
1: Hope has an address, and it starts with us. Honoring legacies, overcoming barriers, pursuing justice, empowering generations.
12: Welcome to Hope Has an Address. I'm Bree Wood for the Black Information Network. If you've been wondering what it will actually feel like to visit the Obama Presidential Center now that it's open, the answer goes far beyond a museum visit. What has taken shape in Chicago's historic Jackson Park was designed as a destination for learning, gathering, reflection, and community connection. The grand opening ceremony was on June 18th, and the public is now able to visit the campus and museum. But what's important to understand is that it wasn't built as a place where visitors simply walk through a few exhibits and leave. The Obama Foundation's vision is much bigger. The goal was to create a campus that's meant to be experienced, and they succeeded.
13: Welcome to the Obama Presidential Center. We cannot wait to have you come here and visit.
14: It's a home away from home, and even though it has our names on it, it's all for you, so take care of it.
12: Much of the Obama Presidential Center is free and open to the public every day. That means visitors will be able to enjoy many of its spaces, even if they don't purchase a museum ticket. Guests will find original commissioned artwork throughout the grounds, creating opportunities for inspiration and conversation. Visitors can stroll through the Women's Garden, gather at John Lewis Plaza, relax on the Great Lawn, or take in the beauty of the Wetland Walk. The Honorable Valerie Jarrett, former senior advisor to President Obama and current CEO of the Obama Foundation, speaks more on the history that is also covered when you step into the museum.
15: I think it's important that people appreciate that this is not a time capsule that just simply captures President Obama's time in office. It is really set in the context of history. We begin with the Declaration of Independence, the end of slavery, Reconstruction, the suffrage movement, the civil rights movement, all of the different building blocks that led him to be elected president of the United States.
12: Families can spend time at the playground while visitors looking to stay a little longer can enjoy the cafe, dine at the restaurant, relax in picnic areas, or stop by the campus store. Chef Cliff Rome was personally chosen by President Obama to lead the team at Tafari's Kitchen, named after the Obama family's longtime personal chef and friend, the late Tafari Campbell.
16: I'm a kid from the south side of Chicago. I grew up in a community called Inglewood. Being a chef is one thing, but being selected by President Obama is crazy. So when we decided to come up with a menu, you know, everything had to be approved by President Obama. This is Mrs. Obama's mother's dish, rice with peppers, onions, and garlic, smoked sausage, pork bacon, sauteed shrimp. President Obama, he tasted it, he said, it's good. It's not hers, but it's definitely good. Food, like music, is closely tied to memory. And I think that the thing that we like to talk about the most is how food makes you feel. We say that medicine doesn't start at the doctor's office, it actually starts at the kitchen table.
12: Inside the museum, the experience will be more structured. According to the Obama Foundation, admission will be managed through time entry tickets. Officials also say pricing is comparable to other major Chicago museums and includes everyday discounts, along with designated free days for Illinois residents. One of the most meaningful features of the campus may be the Chicago Public Library branch located on site. The library features interactive media spaces, quiet reading and work areas, and a presidential reading room inspired by President and Mrs. Obama's lifelong love of books and learning. That addition reflects a larger purpose. This campus wasn't built solely as a destination for tourists. It was also created as a place for neighborhood residents, students, educators, families, and lifelong learners. A place people can return to as part of everyday life, and you'll definitely want to. And perhaps that's what stands out most. To learn more about the Obama Presidential Center, visit Obama.org and visit BINnews.com/interviews for exclusives from the opening of the center. For the Black Information Network, I'm Bree Wood.
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17: Welcome to the journey around America where we visit iconic locations connected to Black history. 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The Apollo Theater opened its doors in 1914 as a burlesque theater, but soon became the premier showplace for live musical entertainment. The theater became famous for Amateur Night, a weekly talent show that launched the careers of stars like Lauryn Hill and the Jackson 5. Audiences at the Apollo became known for cheering or booing performers on stage.
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17: The slogan, "Be Good or Be Gone," became the theater's motto. 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
19: I'm Mike Stevens on your home for Black News First, the Black Information Network. More than a dozen people are without a home after a fire tore through an apartment building in Atlanta. Many of them were Black. It's the second recorded fire at that complex in 2 years. This Black woman named Roshonda has lost everything for the second time.
20: Once again, this happened. Lost everything again.
21: It's heart-striking because it's my second time replacing clothes, furniture, and stuff. It was hard the first time to do it, and now seeing it again, I got to start all over again.
19: Fire officials say one reason they could not put the fire down faster is the fire hydrant there did not put out enough water. The water pressure was just too low, as this fire department radio transmission shows.
22: We're running out of water.
23: We're out of water on the first floor.
19: The Red Cross says it helped 29 people after the fire. An investigation is continuing into an incident that should not have happened, especially with a Black family already grieving. Detroit police say a funeral on the city's west side turned violent when an argument outside Greater Love Tabernacle Church escalated into gunfire. Police say a suspect fired into a crowd, wounding 4 people in their 20s. This man lives nearby.
24: First, it sounded like an argument, like they was arguing at first. Then I guess a fight ensued. And then after that, the gunshots, and then you just see everybody running.
19: Officers who were already nearby on a separate assignment quickly responded and shot the suspect, bringing the incident to an end. Detroit Black Police Chief Todd Benison.
25: You don't come to work expecting to have to do this, but the officer saw the threat and took action, and our officer is absolutely a hero.
19: Authorities say all 5 people who were shot, including the suspect, are expected to survive. Police say the gathering was for a young man who recently died in a car crash, and that investigation is continuing. And hundreds of people gathered in downtown Nashville to honor Black civil rights icon John Lewis and call for greater voter participation. The 5th annual Representative John Lewis Way March brought together demonstrators, lawmakers, and local leaders as part of the nationwide Good Trouble Lives On events. Speakers highlighted concerns over voting rights, including Tennessee's recent redistricting changes, while encouraging people to register and turn out for upcoming elections. The Nashville mayor joined the march, saying the fight to protect and expand rights is ongoing. For more stories of interest to the Black community, log on to BINnews.com. 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
0: This is Layla Ali, undefeated world champion Hall of Fame boxer, wellness advocate, and CEO of Layla Ali Lifestyle. My father, Muhammad Ali, was more than a champion in the ring. He was a global voice for courage, conviction, faith, and justice. The Muhammad Ali Center celebrates his life, his principles, and his willingness to stand for something bigger than himself, reminding us of the power of purpose. To learn more about

0: /history. I'm Layla Ali, and my history lives here.
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1: From prices at the pump.
4: It was never fair to me that we would be guarding the strait when we basically don't take any, we don't need the oil at all.
0: To police misconduct.
5: Whatever a Denver jury believes to be fair and equitable in enforcing the Constitution.
1: If it affects our community.
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0: It's on the Black Information Network.
7: The opinions, beliefs, and viewpoints expressed in this commentary are those of the author and do not necessarily represent those of BIN and its founding partners and employees. Now it's time to bring the funk with Roland S. Martin.
8: How dangerous is Donald Trump and this MAGA administration? Well, they hold the belief that they can do whatever they want, when they want, and they don't have to answer to anybody else. If you look at what is happening in this country, and if you understand that there are three branches of government, executive, that's the White House, legislative, that's the House and the Senate, judicial, that's the federal judiciary, Supreme Court. Well, the Constitution clearly states that anything that deals with money must originate in the House, not the Senate, in the House. So Congress passes laws. Congress appropriates money. That's what they do. What Donald Trump has decided is that they have the power to decide whether the money gets spent or not. Last week, Russell Vaught, who leads his Office of Management and Budget, testified on this very issue. And for them, they believe that a president has all power, that he controls everything. And so you have numerous projects, numerous buildings, numerous grants that have been approved by Congress. And this administration has said, no, we don't like that. So therefore, we're not going to fund it. We're going to cancel the funding. This is a complete joke. And see, what Republicans have done is that they've allowed him to do so. They say nothing and do nothing. So what? If a Democratic president comes in and they do the exact same thing, that these folks are going to say, oh, my God, this is unfair. This is how shameful it is to have these folks involved in the White House. And it's going to come back to bite these folks in the butt. I'm Roland Martin on the Black Information Network.
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9: Here's what's trending this hour. The House has rejected an amendment that would have permanently barred transgender Americans from serving in the military. The proposal, introduced by Colorado Republican Lauren Boebert, sought to write President Trump's executive order on transgender service members into federal law. The measure failed largely along party lines, with four Republicans joining Democrats in voting against it. I'm Bree Wood with what's trending.
0: Sports on the Black Information Network.
10: ESPN has reportedly parted ways with longtime NFL analyst Ryan Clark in a surprising move that comes during a new round of company layoffs. According to multiple reports, Clark's 11-year run with the network ended Monday while he was appearing on NFL Live. Reports say ESPN originally planned to notify Clark privately but accelerated the decision after news of the layoffs began to leak. The former Super Bowl champion had become a fixture across ESPN's NFL coverage, appearing on NFL Live, Monday Night Countdown, First Take, and Get Up. His departure is reportedly part of broader cost-cutting efforts by ESPN's parent company, Disney. Elsewhere in sports, the NBA's all-time leading scorer is narrowing down his decision on where to play next. ESPN reports LeBron James is focused on the Miami Heat, Cleveland Cavaliers, and Philadelphia 76ers as his potential final landing spots. The 41-year-old was also considering the Golden State Warriors, Denver Nuggets, and Minnesota Timberwolves as Western Conference candidates. There is still no timetable on his decision. with the latest in sports news. I'm Morgan Wood on the Black Information Network, BINnews.com, your home for Black news first.
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9: Offset has avoided jail time in a criminal assault case tied to an incident at a Los Angeles cannabis dispensary. A judge ordered the former Migos rapper to complete 12 months of probation, community service, an anger management program, and pay restitution following a March 2025 altercation with a security guard at Medmen LAX. The guard alleged Offset became hostile after being asked for identification and physically assaulted him, claims the rapper denied, saying the guard spit on him first. Offset still faces an ongoing civil lawsuit related to the incident. And Nicki Minaj is asking a judge to remove her from a lawsuit seeking $275,000 in allegedly unpaid concert and production expenses tied to her 2023 iHeartRadio Jingle Ball appearances and the launch of her Pink Friday 2 album. The rapper argues that any agreement was between the production company 24/7 Productions and her business Pink Friday Productions LLC, and that she should not be held personally responsible for any company debts. 24/7 Productions claims it fronted production costs and is still owed reimbursement. With the latest in entertainment at 17 and 47 minutes past each hour, I'm Bree Wood on the Black Information Network, your home for Black news first.
22: The United States Senate has had a total of 12 Black members, with the first being Hiram Rhodes Rebels, elected in 1870 during the Reconstruction era. Jim Crow and other disenfranchisement tactics led to a gap of nearly 90 years between the first and second U.S. Black senators. In 1992, Carol Moseley Braun became the first Black woman to serve in the U.S. Senate.
23: I don't know, maybe this is just my day to get to talk about race. Maybe I'm just lucky like that today.
22: Vice President Kamala Harris became the second Black female to serve as a U.S. senator in 2017. Barack Obama was the fifth Black senator and the first to be elected president of the United States.
24: Race is an issue that I believe this nation cannot afford to ignore right now.
22: While Georgia's Raphael Warnock is the latest Black member of the U.S. Senate after his 2021 election. Black U.S. senators have made contributions to the country and paved the way for future generations of Black leaders. And that's a fact. This is Mike Moore for the Black Information Network.
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6: Born of the boroughs.
25: Taking a look at another aspect of America at 250. A Black perspective. Black Americans have been central to the story of American innovation, though their contributions have often been taught as isolated facts instead of continuous tradition. Inventors, engineers, mathematicians, and problem solvers have reshaped daily life and propelled national progress across generations. The Smithsonian's Lemelson Center highlights both historic and contemporary inventors, such as Lonnie Johnson, whose Super Soaker became a cultural icon.
2: The Super Soaker 50. Just pump up our powerful air pressure system, and you can soak someone up to 50 feet away. The Super Soaker 50 from Laramie.
25: Johnson also contributed to energy research in NASA's missions. Even when denied access, funding, or even recognition, Black Americans have continuously innovated, reminding us that the nation's progress has depended on talents and ideas that were too often overlooked or undervalued. At NASA, Black women mathematicians like Mary W. Jackson, Katherine Johnson, Dorothy Vaughan, and Christine Darden were essential in the success of the American space program.
3: Quite a few women working in the space program.
25: The pioneering mathematicians and engineers were featured in the 2016 biographical drama Hidden Figures.
4: There are no colored bathrooms in this building or any building outside the West Campus, which is half a mile away.
25: The achievements of these Black women and their innovation is about more than just patents or public acclaim.
4: And I work like a dog, day and night, living off a coffee from a pot none of you want to touch.
25: Black Americans have contributed to every field, from medicine to transportation, often overcoming significant barriers to pursue their visions.
4: Excuse me if I have to go to the restroom a few times a day.
25: As we celebrate America's 250th anniversary, Black history literally goes out of this world.
5: 5, 4, 3, ignition.
25: Glover was the first Black man to pilot the Artemis II spacecraft around the moon.
7: I have not processed what we just did, and I'm afraid to start even trying.
25: Glover reflects on his mission with fellow astronauts Reed Weissman, Christina Cook, and Jeremy Hansen, and talks about the future of space travel for all mankind.
8: Your support and trust in us has enabled this, and so many people that have worked for so long to make this possible. We have to get back. There's so much data that you've seen already, but all the good stuff is coming back with us. There's so many more pictures, so many more stories.
7: I also hope we are pushing the other direction, that one day we don't have to talk about these first. This is the human history. It's about human history. It's the story of humanity, not Black history, not women's history.
25: I'm Ree Harris, looking back on the Black perspective of America 250 on the Black Information Network.
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4: A prenuptial agreement, often called a prenup, is a legal contract signed before marriage that lays out how assets, debts, income, and financial responsibilities will be handled during the marriage and if the relationship ends because of divorce or death. They can help protect family property, retirement savings, and more. Financial experts say the best time to discuss a prenup is months before the wedding. And whether you decide on a prenup or not, you and your significant other should fully disclose your finances. The topic of prenuptial agreements is in the spotlight this week as it relates to the death of Black actor Malcolm Jamal Warner. According to a newly filed lawsuit, Warner's widow is seeking over $1.2 million from a family trust, alleging that financial commitments outlined in the couple's 2022 prenup were not fulfilled before his death. The lawsuit names Warner's mother, who serves as trustee of the family trust. Funny news at 24 and 54 minutes past each hour. I'm Nicole Deal on your home for Black News First, the Black Information Network.
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5: On your home for 24/7 news, the Black Information Network. Monday, family, friends, and community members gathered in Ocean Springs, Mississippi to remember Nolan Wells. The 18-year-old died after a 4th of July trip to Horn Island. His death remains under investigation. The Reverend Al Sharpton delivered the eulogy.
6: One of the things that I'm glad to see is that there are people of all races at this funeral. All whites are not a race, and all blacks are not angry. Somewhere in the middle, we've got to meet and find what is just and fair. And that is why we want to celebrate Nolan, and at the same time say we want a full and thorough investigation.
5: Sharpton also announced a $50,000 reward for information leading to an arrest and conviction. Tyler Perry pledged to match it, bringing the reward to $100,000. Perry also paid for Nolan Wells' funeral services. Republican lawmakers joined Governor Wes Moore and Maryland's congressional delegation Monday for a tour of the Key Bridge rebuild site. West Virginia's Shelley Moore Capito says, as chair of the Senate Environment and Public Works Committee, she's looking forward to continuing to partner with the governor and the U.S. Department of Transportation to ensure the congressional funding is used effectively to reopen the critical pathway for people and goods. Charges are being filed against two guests, both black, at Cedar Point Amusement Park in Ohio. Police say two people from Philadelphia were on the Sky Ride last week and refused to get off when the ride came to an end. The incident brought the ride to a stop, straining other guests above the midway. When police arrived, they handcuffed the man and woman. A crowd could be heard clapping.
7: Adios.
5: Charges against the riders, aged 66 and 72, include disorderly conduct. And a historic D.C. Baptist church is bringing a new senior pastor into the fold. Sunday, the Shiloh Baptist Church welcomed Reverend Essentino Lewis Jr. Lewis served as a pastor of the Clifton Park Baptist Church in Silver Spring, Maryland, for 18 years before accepting the offer to become Shiloh's seventh senior pastor. Shiloh Baptist was founded by 21 former slaves who left Fredericksburg during the Civil War and went on to establish a church in the district. I'm Misty Jordan on your home for Black News First, the Black Information Network. 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
8: President Trump is imposing additional 50% tariffs on certain Canadian goods over alleged trade discrimination. The White House says Trump signed three proclamations that target certain Canadian imports with the tariffs as a response to the trade discrimination. The White House says Trump is leveling the playing field for crucial American exports that include motor vehicles, alcohol, and dairy. And now this. We've learned funeral services for Senator Lindsey Graham are being announced. Tuesday, July 28th, Graham's remains will be brought into the U.S. Capitol Rotunda for a private service, which will be followed by a funeral service at the cathedral. Then on Wednesday, July 29th, Graham's remains will travel to the South Carolina State House, and then a procession will be held as his remains travel to the First Baptist Church of Columbia. And that's your Washington Roundup. I'm Mike Moore on your home for 24/7 News, the Black Information Network.
7: From police brutality to COVID-19 to voter suppression, the NAACP is working to disrupt inequality, dismantle racism, and accelerate change in our communities. 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
9: This is Esther Dillard with another spotlight on Black excellence. Tyler Perry is one of the most successful figures in the entertainment industry. Born in New Orleans, Louisiana in 1969, Emmett Perry Jr. endured a difficult childhood marked by poverty and abuse. After changing his name and moving to Atlanta in 1992, Tyler Perry began writing and producing stage plays that became highly successful.
10: All you gotta do is take an R&B song, put Jesus in it, and it's a gospel song.
9: What? It was also during that time that he created his signature character, the iconic Mabel Medea Simmons.
11: Yea, though she walked in the valley with the shadow of Little Red Riding Hood and the Three Bears.
9: With an estimated net worth of over $1 billion, Tyler Perry is also a generous philanthropist, having donated millions to such causes as education, civil rights, and disaster relief. And another shining example of Black excellence. I'm Esther Dillard on the Black Information Network.
12: I'm Bree Wood with BIN News Now. Texas is reporting a big decline in illegal border crossings, with officials saying encounters are down significantly from previous years. Ira Melman with the Federation for American Immigration Reform says even if migrants make it across the border, they're being sent back to Mexico.
13: As long as we keep doing this, we're going to see more and more people deciding it just isn't worth trying to break our laws.
12: Supporters of tougher immigration policies credit stricter enforcement. Chicago renters could see major changes as city leaders weigh two competing housing proposals. Supporters say the measures would strengthen protections for tenants, while critics warn they could increase costs for property owners and impact the rental housing market. And the Trump administration says UC San Diego's medical school improperly considered race and admissions decisions, alleging some Black and Latino applicants were favored over white and Asian students. Get BIN News Now on demand 24/7 on the iHeartRadio app.
14: I'm Kevin Brown on your home for 24/7 News, the Black Information Network. Severe weather is shifting eastward and putting millions at risk. NBC correspondent Maggie Vespa reports more than 116 million people from the Midwest to the Northeast face the threat of tornadoes, damaging winds, hail, and flash flooding after some areas have already been hard hit.
15: Overnight, severe storms tearing through the Midwest, spawning at least 7 reported tornadoes, including in Michigan, Iowa, and Wisconsin.
14: Vespa reports severe weather's already turned deadly.
15: Parts of Utah also in recovery mode. Officials now confirming Provo Fire Captain Spencer Long, his wife, and 3 sons were killed by flash floods while hiking on Friday. Provo's mayor writing, "We are absolutely heartbroken."
14: Several members of a family were lost in a river.
15: It comes after days of heavy rain and flooding across the U.S. In Ohio, authorities say 5 adults drowned in a river near Columbus Sunday after one started struggling and others jumped in to help. A child forced to flag down drivers who called 911.
14: 2 competing proposals were on the table that could affect Chicago, Illinois renters. Correspondent Perry Williams has more.
16: One measure is proposed by Mayor Brandon Johnson that calls for just cause requirements for landlords to evict tenants. Several supporters backed the ordinance during a rally held yesterday at City Hall.
17: It's a tool to try to help with gentrification and displacement.
16: Meanwhile, a group of aldermen opposed the mayor's proposal and have come up with their own. The new plan eliminates the just cause provision and allows lease non-renewals with required notice periods ranging from 30 to 120 days. I'm Perry Williams.
14: A 63-year-old man drove his SUV through the gates of Jay-Z and Beyonce's Long Island estate, leading to a criminal investigation. The incident occurred at the exclusive Georgia Pond area of East Hampton, with the man being detained by the estate security team. The man, who appeared disoriented, had no prior criminal history and no weapons were found in his vehicle. He's been charged with criminal mischief and trespass, with the investigation ongoing to determine a motive for his actions. The case remains unresolved, with questions surrounding the man's behavior and the possibility of a medical condition being explored. Chyna Hickman, a 23-year-old Black woman from Mobile, Alabama, was shot and killed while pregnant during a dispute with a customer over a lash service. Kenendra Davis was arrested in connection with Hickman's death and charged with capital murder. The disagreement between the two women may have involved a $15 payment. Hickman's family described her as a caring mother and lash technician who built her business from home. Family and friends gathered for a candlelight vigil to honor Hickman and seek justice for her and her unborn child. Tanisha Warner filed a lawsuit against the mother of her late husband, Malcolm Jamal Warner, claiming he failed to honor their prenuptial agreement before his death. The lawsuit, filed on the first anniversary of his passing, states that she's entitled to $1.2 million from his family trust. Malcolm Jamal Warner died at age 54 from accidental drowning while on vacation with Tanisha and their daughter in Costa Rica. His mother, Pamela Warner, described him as an exceptional husband, father, and son in a public statement after his passing. Pamela shared an emotional tribute to her late son on the first anniversary of his death, expressing peace with his transition. I'm Kevin Brown on your home for Black News First, the Black Information Network.

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4: I'm Mike Stevens on your home for Black News First, the Black Information Network. Thousands of Black civil rights leaders, elected officials, and community members have been attending the NAACP National Convention in Chicago this week. One of the addresses came from Reverend Wendell Anthony, president of the Detroit branch, and he came out with several energetic references to the past.
5: I hear music in the air. In 1964, Sam Cooke sang to us that a change is going to come. James Brown came with Say It Loud. I'm Black and I'm Proud in March of 1969. Nina Simone came right back in August 1969 to be young, gifted, and Black. Never look down. That's why Earth, Wind, and Fire told us in 1973 to keep your head to the sky. And Tupac simply said in 93, keep your head up. Ooh, child, things gonna get brighter. DMX said, y'all gonna make me lose my mind. Up in here, see, no matter what, just remember Maya Angelou said in 1978, you might write me down in history with just your bitter, twisted lies. You may trot me in the very dirt, but still like dust, I'll rise.
4: Well, this year's theme is We the People, with discussions focused on voting rights, civic participation, and encouraging younger voters. Authorities are investigating after a Black 75-year-old woman was shot while handing out baked goods to people in need in the Atlanta area. Police say Dorothy Gordon was shot in the back. Investigators say the gunman fled the scene and they have not determined a motive. From time to time, we report on allegations of police misconduct against the Black community. But this time, it's the opposite, a Black officer being recognized for his good work within the Black community. In Charlotte, North Carolina, the principal surprised school resource officer Casey Jones, calling him to the front of the school during an assembly where he was given a brand new SUV from area Hyundai dealerships. This is the honoree speaking to WCNC Television.
6: I've been doing this job for about 10 years now, so I do it because I love it. I never expected to get any recognition from it.
4: The Hometown Hero program often recognizes people in the community for their good deeds. And most players wait until they reach the NFL to give back. But Black Norfolk, Virginia native Fred Johnson is breaking that mold.
7: It's something I always wanted to do, give back to the kids who support me. So it was a pretty easy decision for me to have this camp here today. It's not a competition camp, you could say. It's just a lot of basic fundamental drills that help them in their rec games.
4: The South Carolina linebacker hosted his first youth football camp for kids ages 6 to 14 who worked on basic skills and fundamentals. His parents are excited.
8: I am so very proud of JR. I mean, words really cannot express. I mean, sometimes we have to kind of pinch ourselves. We're happy. We're proud.
4: Johnson says he wanted to support the same community that supported him. I'm Mike Stevens on your home for Black News First, the Black Information Network.
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2: Every hustler, drug dealer, thief, number runner, bootlegger, you could think of, they were coming from everywhere.
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1: Muhammad Ali, Cassius Clay. That's number one. Number two, it was a million-dollar robbery.
2: Everybody thought my dad set that party up. They were going to kill me, my little sister. They were going to kill my mom. They were going to kill us.
3: This is the story about two guys from opposite sides of the street. A hustler blamed for robbing the most dangerous gangsters in the country.
4: Have any idea who would have pulled a stunt like this?
5: I don't have no ideas at all. I mean, I guess you know that this is a death warrant for me for something that I don't even know anything about.
3: And the cop who tried to save his life.
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9: 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Every day we deliver news made with your life in mind. From police reform and education to voting rights and black health care, our newsroom covers it all with purpose. Our journalists come from the communities they report on, and that matters because representation shapes how stories are told and how truth is heard. We're not just chasing headlines. We're holding power accountable and lifting up the stories that others overlooked. You deserve to hear your news your way. That's why we're here. With Black News First, this is the Black Information Network.
10: The opinions, beliefs, and viewpoints expressed in this commentary are those of the author and do not necessarily represent those of BIN and its founding partners and employees.
11: I'm James T. Harris, and I have something to say. Repeating a slogan isn't the same thing as knowing history. Alexandria Ocasio-Cortez just proved it. She says the filibuster was founded on Jim Crow. No, Congresswoman, that's not history. That's a talking point. So pull up a chair. Class is about to begin. Here's what drives me crazy about today's Democrat socialists. Every time they lose an argument, they reach for the same three words, Jim Crow, racism, white supremacy. Then they pin those labels on whatever institution happens to be standing in their way. The Supreme Court, the Electoral College, the Senate, now the filibuster. Every institution they can't control suddenly becomes illegitimate. Let's start with the facts. Jim Crow wasn't a Senate rule. Jim Crow was a system of state and local laws that denied black Americans their civil rights. Those laws were passed and enforced primarily by Democrats in the South after Reconstruction. That's the ugly truth of the Democrat Party's history. Now, here's the part they conveniently leave out. Yes, Southern segregationists used the filibuster to block civil rights legislation. That's true. But using a tool for an evil purpose doesn't mean the tool was invented for that purpose. A hammer can build a church. A hammer can go upside your head. The hammer isn't the problem, it's the fool swinging it. And this isn't really about the filibuster, it's about power. When Democrats think the filibuster stands in the way of their agenda, they call it racist. When it serves their interests, suddenly it's an essential part of democracy. History doesn't change just because your politics do. That's not principle, that's political convenience. Before Alexandria Ocasio-Cortez gives America another history lesson, she might want to spend a little more time learning the history she's trying to rewrite. Because repeating a political narrative isn't the same thing as telling the truth. I'm James T. Harris for the Black Information Network.
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12: Here's what's trending this hour. Funeral arrangements have been announced for Senator Lindsey Graham. On July 28th, his remains will be brought to the U.S. Capitol Rotunda for a private ceremony, followed by a funeral service at Washington National Cathedral. The next day, Graham will be honored in South Carolina with a procession and service at First Baptist Church of Columbia before a private burial in Pickens County. The longtime South Carolina senator died July 11th at the age of 71. I'm Bree Wood with What's Trending.
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0: A hip-hop pioneer and HBCU educator is receiving one of music's highest honors. MC Sha Rock, widely recognized as the first female MC in hip-hop history, will be inducted into the North Carolina Music Hall of Fame as part of the class of 2026. The Wilmington, North Carolina native helped shape the genre as a founding member of the legendary group Funky Four Plus One, which became the first hip-hop act to perform on Saturday Night Live in 1981. Today, Sharon Jackson, better known as MC Sha Rock, is helping educate the next generation as an adjunct professor at Bowie State University in Maryland, where she also helped develop what the school says is the first hip-hop studies and visual culture minor at an HBCU. With the latest in HBCU news, I'm Morgan Wood on the Black Information Network, your home for Black News First.
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14: 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Quakers have a long history of abolition. They saw the slave trade as a grave injustice against their fellow man and used the Golden Rule to argue against such inhumane treatment. Slavery would persist through the close of the Civil War, but the 1688 Germantown Quaker petition against slavery was the first document created in America that condemned slavery. And that's a fact. I'm Ashley Young on the Black Information Network.
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12: Well, DaBaby is expanding his business portfolio from music to food. The Charlotte rapper is opening No Knife Chicken and Waffles, a new restaurant in North Charlotte that marks his first major venture into the restaurant industry. The eatery, located on Atondo Avenue, will feature chicken and waffles, specialties, a full bar, and late night hours extending past midnight. DaBaby says he has been personally involved in developing menu items, many of which he has teased on social media. The restaurant is the latest addition to the rapper's growing business empire. And in more entertainment news, Will Smith has fans doing a double take after debuting a completely bald look. The Oscar-winning actor revealed the dramatic makeover while in Monaco, explaining that he shaved his head for his upcoming action thriller, Supermax. Smith says the new look is part of preparing for his character in the Amazon MGM film, which reportedly follows two FBI agents in a high-stakes operation. The 57-year-old shared photos and videos of his shaved head on social media, joking that he was trying to get some Monaco sun on his fresh look. With the latest in entertainment at 17 and 47 minutes past each hour, I'm Bree Wood on the Black Information Network, your home for Black News First.

when he was accepting submissions of songs. Enter Brother Number Two. Brother Number Two submits a song for Brother Number One's album, but Brother Number One says, uh-uh, that's trash.

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1: I'm Esther Dillard on your home for 24/7 news, the Black Information Network. Here are your top stories. Family and friends come together to say goodbye to Nolan Wells. A Black pastor on the south side of Chicago says vandals damaged his community center. And Oakland, California's Black mayor and several city council members are backing a new ordinance to expand protections for immigrants. According to NBC Bay Area, Mayor Barbara Lee and council members announced a proposal to restrict city agencies from collecting immigration status information and bar city employees and police from sharing that information with ICE. Here's Lee at a recent news conference.
2: The fear and the trauma and the worry that they have to live under, they need to know that their city is with them. We want them to feel that they can call 911, for example, and not have to give their status.
1: Officers would also be barred from enforcing federal immigration law, and ICE agents would need a warrant to enter non-public city buildings. City officials tell NBC Bay Area fear of ICE raids has driven a 57% spike in absenteeism at English learner schools in East Oakland and Fruitvale, and a 20% drop in business for some immigrant-owned shops. Maryland's first Black governor, Wes Moore, says rebuilding the Francis Scott Key Bridge remains one of the state's top priorities. Monday, Moore led Maryland's congressional delegation on a boat tour of the rebuild site. The state has a new plan after parting ways with its previous Phase 2 contractors.
3: We're not letting partisan lines get in the way of progress for the American people. And, you know, we got a chance to see up close the spectacular work that the men and women continue to do out here, where every single day they are out there.
1: Officials say the remaining work will be split into four separate contracts. The goal? Reopen the bridge by the end of 2030. New polling suggests many Americans doubt the Supreme Court's independence. According to a Washington Post Ipsos survey, 46% of respondents believe the justices are ruling on President Trump's policies based on ideology, not the law. Overall, 55% disapprove of the court's job performance. The divide is stark. 75% of Democrats disapprove, compared to 67% of Republicans who approve. And a Black pastor from Garden City, Kansas, is asking for the public's help. Stephen Mills has already survived two cancers, Hodgkin's lymphoma and colon cancer. But the treatment that saved his life left him in kidney failure. And now he's racing against what could be a five-year wait for a transplant. Through the dialysis, the debt, and the uncertainty, he told me one thing that keeps him going, his daughter.
4: I need to be there for her high school graduations. I need to be there for her college graduation. I need to be there to walk her down the aisle. I need to be there for grandkids. I need to be there for all of that.
1: You'll hear more from Stephen Mills in the weeks ahead and his full story and how health advocates say when it comes to getting a live donor, how extra challenging it can be for the Black and brown community. I'm Esther Dillard on your home for Black News First, the Black Information Network.
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6: temperatures reached 96 degrees. At least five people have died due to extreme heat in the Chicago area.
7: To spending cuts,
8: the number of Americans affected by cyclospora is rapidly growing in over 30 states. And because of inadequate surveillance, that may just be the tip of the iceberg.
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11: Over $1 billion in Medicaid payments to the states of California and Minnesota have been frozen by the Trump administration. According to federal officials, the Centers for Medicare and Medicaid Services is deferring about $867.5 million to California and $199 million to Minnesota, pending additional documentation over questionable claims. The review in California focuses on specific in-home care programs. In Minnesota, the focus is on claims providers who were flagged through program integrity reviews. The Department of Health and Human Services also plans to expand its authority to remove fraudulent providers from federal health programs. Officials say the actions are part of the broader effort to prevent Medicaid fraud and protect taxpayer dollars. The review process could take time, but for now, the money remains on hold while federal officials take a closer look at the claims. Money news at 24 and 54 minutes past each hour. I'm Nicole Deal on your home for Black News First, the Black Information Network.
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1: Misty Jordan on your home for 24/7 News, the Black Information Network. Democratic U.S. Senate nominee James Tallarico may be having trouble connecting with Black voters in Texas. Sunday, Tallarico held a majority Black town hall in Houston at a Black church.
7: I drove 45 minutes to get here to talk to you after I've been hounding your campaign to hold town hall. And you're not even here. Until you answer our questions,
12: absolutely.
7: Televised. Yeah. Black people don't trust you for this reason, and you cannot win without us.
1: Black voters overwhelmingly supported U.S. Representative Jasmine Crockett, whom Tallarico defeated in the Democratic primary. Tallarico pledged to spend $25 million on Black voter outreach. The Chicago Teachers Union is blasting plans by Chicago Public Schools to fill more than the $700 million budget gap. Monday, CTU members spoke out against the district's proposed budget during a pair of public hearings.
13: Our demands are simple. No cuts, no furloughs. This budget can't be balanced at the expense of our students and professionals who nurture and care for our city's children.
1: As part of the district's budget proposal, CPS would lay off 760 teachers and more than 800 teachers' aides. The district is also planning a mid-year spending freeze that would furlough 5 days on non-attendance days for students. Atlanta's mayor is feeling positive about the city's experience and perception during the World Cup. Monday, Andre Dickens said Atlanta was the best of the U.S. host cities, showcasing its diversity, vibrancy, and infrastructure. Mayor Dickens told Atlanta News First he's proud of the city. Total cost comes in a little over $50 million. The next big event for the city is the Super Bowl in just over a year and a half. And after being closed for nearly 3 years, the birthplace of Dr. Martin Luther King Jr. has reopened to the public. Dr. King was born in the historic Atlanta home in 1929. It is reopened after extensive restoration project that included structural preservation work and accessibility upgrades. Visitors can take tours of the restored home and get a firsthand look at the environment that shaped one of the nation's most influential civil rights leaders. I'm Misty Jordan on your home for Black News First, the Black Information Network. 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
11: A new Harvard study suggests GLP-1 weight loss medications may do more than improve physical health. They could also influence women's social and economic opportunities. Researchers compared women taking GLP-1s for weight loss with women who wanted the medications but hadn't started them. After about 18 months, single women who lost weight were nearly 29% more likely to marry or move in with a partner, while unemployed women were about 27% more likely to find a job. Researchers say the gains appeared in situations driven by first impressions, like dating and job interviews, and caution the study is observational but does not prove the medications caused the changes. The findings could be important for Black women who experience some of the nation's highest obesity rates while also facing documented bias in hiring and health care. That's your Healthy Minute. I'm Morgan Wood on the Black Information Network, BINnews.com, your home for Black News First.
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15: 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All my God kids love Taylor Swift so much. Like, you have to hear the way that they sing this song. They're like, you have to listen, Gma, to the song. 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And can I get it? So it's definitely some Taylor Swift happening around me going on. And she's super cool. I also really appreciate the way that she writes music and plays music and everything. 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I like A$AP Rocky. I like A$AP Ferg, too. So, yeah, there's a lot of things I'm into.
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9: KCAA News This Hour, I'm Terry McCready. Coming up, the defense secretary on Capitol Hill fielding questions about funding for the Iran war. A black U.S. soldier killed in an Iranian attack over the weekend is identified. Over $1 billion in Medicaid funding for Minnesota and California has been frozen. But first, here's BIN News Now.
12: South Carolina Senator Darlene Graham says she'll run for the full Senate term after being appointed to complete the remainder of her late brother Lindsey Graham's term. She made the announcement during an interview with Fox News.
16: I've made a decision.
17: You're in.
16: Yeah, I'm in.
12: She'll face a crowded Republican primary field ahead of the August 11th special election. Texas Democrat Senator nominee James Tallarico is pledging a major investment in black voter outreach after facing tough questions at a Houston town hall. Tallarico says he plans to spend $25 million connecting with black voters ahead of the general election. And Atlanta rapper Ali Boy has passed away at the age of 42. The co-founder of Duct Tape Entertainment has openly discussed his health struggles in recent years and was known for collaborations with artists including Gucci Mane, Young Jeezy, and Future. Get BIN News Now on demand 24/7 on the iHeartRadio app. Back to Terry McCready.
9: Defense Secretary Pete Hegseth testifying before the Senate yesterday about Iran war funding after facing pointed questions about the timeline and Iran's military capabilities.
18: You don't have a strategy. You don't have a long-term plan to actually win this war. When will you show leadership?
19: Of course we have leadership.
18: When will you show
19: leadership? Why don't you show some leadership and stand up to your fellow Democrats who won't fund the troops, who stand and play partisan politics while you don't give us the money?
9: That was an exchange between Hegseth and Michigan Democratic Senator Gary Peters. With the war escalating, Hegseth told the Senate Appropriations Committee the White House's $88 billion supplemental funding request is critical to ensure America's military readiness across the board. Several Democratic senators pressing his past statements that Iran's missile program was functionally destroyed after the regime just attacked a U.S. military base in Jordan, killing two soldiers, and continues to strike cargo ships in the Strait of Hormuz. Hegseth insisted Iran is at the weakest point militarily than it has ever been in the past decade. Hegseth was joined by Joint Chiefs Chair General Dan Kane. Meanwhile, the black U.S. soldier killed in an Iranian attack on a base in Iraq has been identified. 30-year-old Sergeant Michael Emmanuel Swinton of Fayetteville, North Carolina, was killed over the weekend during a controlled detonation of an Iranian drone. Swinton was one of three fallen U.S. service members killed in Iranian attacks over the weekend. Yesterday, the Pentagon reported that nearly 100 U.S. service members have been injured since July 7th. Almost all of the wounded have returned to duty. The Trump administration is freezing more than $1 billion in Medicaid payments to California and Minnesota over questionable claims.
20: Fraudsters can no longer rip off American taxpayers. If you seek to harm or cheat Americans, we will find you, seize any assets, and prosecute you to the fullest extent of the law.
9: Acting Attorney General Todd Blanche last month, after the DOJ announced a record-breaking health care fraud crackdown, federal officials announcing yesterday the Centers for Medicare and Medicaid Services is deferring around $900 million to California and roughly $200 million to Minnesota pending additional documentation. The review focuses on certain in-home care programs in California and claims providers flagged through program integrity reviews in Minnesota. Minnesota's Black Attorney General Keith Ellison's office continues to emphasize aggressive enforcement while pushing for stronger laws to combat fraud. The Department of Health and Human Services also plans to expand its authority to remove fraudulent providers from federal health programs. The rescheduled White House Correspondents' Dinner will take place this week. The White House Correspondents' Association says the Friday event is being held at the Waldorf Astoria in Washington, D.C. This comes after an armed man opened fire inside the Washington Hilton during the original dinner on April 25th, leading to the event being postponed. The black suspect, Cole Thomas Allen, was arrested and charged with several crimes, including an attempt to assassinate the president. Trump has said that he planned to attend the rescheduled event. Stay informed, stay connected, and subscribe. Follow VIN News This Hour wherever you get your podcasts. I'm Terry McCready for the Black Information Network.
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21: On August 7th, 1948, Alice Coachman made history as the first black woman to win an Olympic gold medal. Her victory in the high jump at the London Olympic Summer Games cemented her legacy as a trailblazer in sports and beyond. Coachman was born in Albany, Georgia in 1923 and grew up in the segregated South where opportunities for black athletes, particularly women, were scarce. Despite these challenges, her determination was undeniable. She trained barefoot on dirt roads with homemade equipment, proving that passion can overcome overcome the biggest obstacles. At the 1948 Olympics, Coachman's high jump cleared the bar at 5 feet 6 and 1/8 inches, and she became the first Black woman to win a gold medal. Beyond the track, Coachman became a role model and advocate for young athletes, encouraging them to pursue their dreams, regardless of any barriers along the way. As we celebrate all of our country's gold medal winners, let's also take a moment to remember Alice Coachman, the first Black woman to win an Olympic gold medal. This is Bree Wood for the Black Information Network.
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0: I'm Mike Stevens on your home for Black News First, the Black Information Network. More than a dozen people are without a home after a fire tore through an apartment building in Atlanta. Many of them were Black. It's the second recorded fire at that complex in 2 years. This Black woman named Roshonda has lost everything for the second time.
17: Once again, this happened. Lost everything again.
22: It's heart-striking because it's my second time replacing clothes, furniture, and stuff. It was hard the first time to do it, and now seeing it again, I got to start all over again.
0: Fire officials say one reason they could not put the fire down faster is the fire hydrant there did not put out enough water. The water pressure was just too low, as this fire department radio transmission shows.
23: We're running out of water.
24: We're out of water on the first floor.
0: The Red Cross says it helped 29 people after the fire. An investigation is continuing into an incident that should not have happened, especially with a Black family already grieving. Detroit police say a funeral on the city's west side turned violent when an argument outside Greater Love Tabernacle Church escalated into gunfire. Police say a suspect fired into a crowd, wounding 4 people in their 20s. This man lives nearby.
25: First, it sounded like an argument, like they was arguing at first. Then I guess a fight ensued, and then after that, the gunshots, and then you just see everybody running.
0: Officers who were already nearby on a separate assignment quickly responded and shot the suspect, bringing the incident to an end. Detroit Black Police Chief Todd Bennison.
26: You don't come to work expecting to have to do this, but the officer saw the threat and took action, and our officer is absolutely a hero.
0: Authorities say all 5 people who were shot, including the suspect, are expected to survive. Police say the gathering was for a young man who recently died in a car crash, and that investigation is continuing. And hundreds of people gathered in downtown Nashville to honor Black civil rights icon John Lewis and call for greater voter participation. The 5th annual Representative John Lewis Way March brought together demonstrators, lawmakers, and local leaders as part of the nationwide Good Trouble Lives On events. Speakers highlighted concerns over voting rights, including Tennessee's recent redistricting changes, while encouraging people to register and turn out for upcoming elections. The Nashville mayor joined the march, saying the fight to protect and expand rights is ongoing. For more stories of interest to the Black community, log on to BINnews.com. 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
1: Most people know about Restaurant Week, but not everyone knows there's a Black Restaurant Week born in Houston, Texas in 2016 and is now spreading to cities across the country. It's more than just menus. It's a movement.
2: And so we really want to create something that was more all-inclusive to the creative things we were seeing happening in the food scene.
1: That's one of the three founders, Fallon Farrell.
2: As we've grown through the years, we've literally watched businesses start off as like a pop-up food tent and now having like two or three locations.
1: From soul food kitchens to hidden gem caterers, Black Restaurant Week shines a light where it's long been missing. It's helped generate tens of millions of dollars for Black-owned businesses, keeping legacies alive and creating new ones. And it's part of Black history still being written every time a diner takes that first bite. I'm Esther Dillard for the Black Information Network.
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4: A. Jones has announced a $2.5 million settlement against a landlord convicted of racially harassing and illegally evicting tenants.
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6: Cell phones have been an integral part of connecting our modern world. But did you know a Black nuclear engineer pioneered the technology for them? Henry Thomas Sampson was born in 1934 in Jackson, Mississippi. He earned his bachelor's degree in chemical engineering from Purdue University in 1956, followed by his master's degree from UCLA in 1961 and his PhD shortly after. In 1971, Henry Sampson created the Gamma Electric Cell. It's a device which produced long-lasting power to satellites. Sampson's innovation caught the attention of the Motorola Company, which then placed his patented technology into their telephones. This eventually led to the very first telephone calls being made using cell phones. Henry Sampson passed on June 4th, 2015. His genius and Black excellence helped create the globally connected world we share today. This is Tammy Eswick for the Black Information Network.
7: 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I'm Mike Strautmanis, and my history lives here.
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3: Where the city listens first.
8: Here's what's trending this hour. The House has rejected an amendment that would have permanently barred transgender Americans from serving in the military. The proposal, introduced by Colorado Republican Lauren Boebert, sought to write President Trump's executive order on transgender service members into federal law. The measure failed largely along party lines, with four Republicans joining Democrats in voting against it. I'm Bree Wood with what's trending.
3: Sports on the Black Information Network.
9: ESPN has reportedly parted ways with longtime NFL analyst Ryan Clark in a surprising move that comes during a new round of company layoffs. According to multiple reports, Clark's 11-year run with the network ended Monday while he was appearing on NFL Live. Reports say ESPN originally planned to notify Clark privately, but accelerated the decision after news of the layoffs began to leak. The former Super Bowl champion had become a fixture across ESPN's NFL coverage, appearing on NFL Live, Monday Night Countdown, First Take, and Get Up. His departure is reportedly part of broader cost-cutting efforts by ESPN's parent company, Disney. Elsewhere in sports, the NBA's all-time leading scorer is narrowing down his decision on where to play next. ESPN reports LeBron James is focused on the Miami Heat, Cleveland Cavaliers, and Philadelphia 76ers as his potential final landing spots. The 41-year-old was also considering the Golden State Warriors, Denver Nuggets, and Minnesota Timberwolves as Western Conference candidates. There is still no timetable on his decision. With the latest in sports news, I'm Morgan Wood on the Black Information Network, BINnews.com, your home for Black news first.
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9: Drake's betting curse continues. The rapper lost $1.5 million after betting on Argentina to beat Spain in the 2026 FIFA World Cup final. Had Lionel Messi and Argentina won, Drake would have collected more than $5.1 million. Instead, Spain claimed the title with a stoppage time goal. The loss comes just a week after Drake's bet on Conor McGregor's UFC comeback also fell through when McGregor suffered a knee injury seconds into the fight. Meanwhile, the World Cup also delivered a few awkward celebrity mix-ups during the BBC's broadcast of the final. Pharrell Williams was mistakenly identified as ASAP Rocky. And on Fox Sports, Matt Damon was briefly mistaken for Brad Pitt. Elsewhere in unfortunate entertainment news, Atlanta rapper Ali Boy is dead at 42 years old. The artist's family shared the news on Sunday. The rapper has spent the last several years publicly sharing his declining health. Ali Boy co-founded the label Duct Tape Entertainment and is known for collaborating with Gucci Mane, Young Jeezy, Future, and more. With the latest in entertainment, I'm Morgan Wood on the Black Information Network, BINnews.com, your home for Black news first.
18: In 2019, marine scientists discovered the remains of the Clotilda at the bottom of Alabama's Mobile River. The Clotilda is believed to be the last known intact U.S. slave ship. In 1860, the Clotilda smuggled 110 Africans to Alabama, decades after the importation of slaves was outlawed in the United States. To hide the crime, the ship's captain, William Foster, burned and sunk the ship. Surviving ancestors of that final harrowing journey went on to establish Africa Town, which still exists today. In her best-selling book, Barracoon, released in 2018, Zora Neale Hurston tells the story of Cudjoe Lewis, the last enslaved African on the Clotilda. The book details Lewis's experiences aboard the slave ship and his role in founding Africa Town. Lewis died in 1935 at the age of 94. Africa Town and the Clotilda are an intricate part of the national conversation about reparations, highlighting the lasting legacy of this dark chapter in American history. I'm Andrea Coleman on the Black Information Network.
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21: Look at another aspect of America at 250, a Black perspective. As America commemorates its 250th anniversary, the country will be awash in celebrations, spectacular fireworks displays, streets lined with flags, and rhetoric echoing the founding ideals of liberty and justice for all. But to truly grasp the story of this nation, we must begin with the complicated paradox at its core. In 1776, the Declaration of Independence boldly proclaimed that all men are created equal, endowed with inalienable rights. Yet even as these aspirational words were penned, the institution of slavery was deeply entrenched in the nation's economic system, legal codes, and everyday life. Black people, present at the country's inception, were foundational to its development, but they were rarely acknowledged in the national narrative. Despite their crucial contributions, laboring in fields, building infrastructure, serving in households, and shaping culture, they were systematically denied the rights and recognition of full citizenship. This contradiction is not a mere footnote in American history. It is fundamental to understanding the country's origins and evolution. The Black experience is not an aside to the American story. It is the lens through which we must view the nation's journey toward its ideals. Yet the Black American story is not defined solely by oppression and exclusion. It is also a chronicle of resilience, resourcefulness, creativity, and vision. Over 2.5 centuries, Black Americans have been at the forefront of the struggle to make the United States live up to its professed ideals. Their collective actions, whether organizing in churches, advocating in courtrooms, laboring on plantations, protesting on picket lines, innovating in laboratories, teaching in classrooms, performing on stages, reporting in newsrooms, or voting at the ballot box, have continually challenged the nation to confront its shortcomings and strive for genuine equality. Black Americans have not only demanded that the country fulfill its creed time and again, they have demonstrated the path forward through example, courage, and ingenuity. In this light, the Black experience is not a peripheral narrative, but the central thread in the American tapestry. To comprehend where the United States has been, what it has survived, and what it might achieve in the future, it is essential to begin with a Black perspective. This is the viewpoint of those who recognize the contradictions at the heart of the nation and, despite being marginalized, continue to build, dream, and shape the country. It is a perspective that insists on truth-telling and invites all Americans to see the nation's story in its fullest, most honest dimensions. I'm Terry McCready, looking back on the Black perspective of America 250 on the Black Information Network.
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1: A prenuptial agreement, often called a prenup, is a legal contract signed before marriage that lays out how assets, debts, income, and financial responsibilities will be handled during the marriage and if the relationship ends because of divorce or death. They can help protect family property, retirement savings, and more. Financial experts say the best time to discuss a prenup is months before the wedding. And whether you decide on a prenup or not, you and your significant other should fully disclose your finances. The topic of prenuptial agreements is in the spotlight this week as it relates to the death of Black actor Malcolm Jamal Warner. According to a newly filed lawsuit, Warner's widow is seeking over $1.2 million from a family trust, alleging that financial commitments outlined in the couple's 2022 prenup were not fulfilled before his death. The lawsuit names Warner's mother, who serves as trustee of the family trust. Funny news at 24 and 54 minutes past each hour. I'm Nicole Deal on your home for Black News First, the Black Information Network.
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1: Funeral services for 18-year-old Nolan Wells were held in Mississippi on Monday, with questions still looming over race being a factor in the teen's death near Horn Island. Reverend Al Sharpton delivered the eulogy.
5: We cannot say it was racist, but we cannot say it was not racist. So let's not judge either way until all the evidence is in.
1: Wells disappeared during a 4th of July boating trip, and his body was found 2 days later. Official and independent autopsies are still pending.
2: In predominantly Black Memphis, Tennessee, a father has been arrested after his son was found dead. 3-year-old Joseph Martinez was taken from a home on Sunday by his father without permission. The dad came back Monday morning with a little boy. Black neighbor Jim Ellis lives in the Parkway Village neighborhood.
6: That's alarming, seeing that somebody would be, you know, just take their child and do harm to them or want to do harm to them.
2: The little boy was found dead across town Monday morning. A suspect accused of shooting a SWAT officer and a woman in predominantly Black Chicago, Illinois, is now in custody.
19: Interim Police Superintendent Fred Waller says the officer was wounded yesterday morning while responding to a domestic violence situation.
25: As they began to try to breach that door, that offender fired through the door and wall and struck the SWAT officer in the lower abdomen.
19: The officer is in stable condition following surgery, and the woman who was shot remains in critical condition. The investigation remains ongoing. I'm Perry Williams.
1: And finally, the rescheduled White House Correspondents' Dinner will take place on Friday at the Waldorf Astoria in Washington, D.C. This comes after an armed man opened fire inside the Washington Hilton during the original dinner back in April. The suspect, Cole Thomas Allen, who self-identifies as half Black and half white, was arrested and charged with several crimes, including an attempt to assassinate the president. I'm Nicole Deal, along with Mike Moore, on your home for Black News First, the Black Information Network. Your Washington Roundup is next.
9: The White House says the dignified transfer of two U.S. soldiers killed in recent Iranian attacks in Jordan has been postponed while a new date is being finalized. President Trump had planned to attend the ceremony on Tuesday at Dover Air Force Base. 19-year-old Isabella Gonzalez of Texas was killed Friday, and 25-year-old Tyler Freehan of Hawaii died Saturday. Another U.S. soldier remains missing. Following the attacks, Trump vowed Iran would pay many times over for the deaths of American troops. Meanwhile, President Trump hosted Lebanese President Joseph Aoun at the White House. The two leaders discussed regional security, including the threat posed by Iran-backed Hezbollah and Israel's military presence in southern Lebanon. The meeting marked the first visit by a Lebanese president to the White House in nearly two decades. That's your Washington Roundup. I'm Morgan Wood, your White House correspondent in Washington, D.C. on the Black Information Network, your home for Black News First.
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0: On December 9th, 1946, in Philadelphia, Howard Stanley Frankie Beverly was born. In 1970, he would form the group Raw Soul, which later was renamed Maze. Under the mentorship of Marvin Gaye, Frankie Beverly and Maze would go on to give us 9 gold albums. Beverly and May's live experience was more like a party than a concert. Dressed in his signature all white, crowds would stand at their feet and sing to the top of their lungs.
4: Ooh, and pain. I like sunshine and rain.
0: Sadly, on September 10th, 2024, Frankie Beverly left us with hits for lifetimes to come.

0: I'm Bree Wood with BIN News Now. Texas is reporting a big decline in illegal border crossings, with officials saying encounters are down significantly from previous years. Ira Melman with the Federation for American Immigration Reform says even if migrants make it across the border, they're being sent back to Mexico.
1: As long as we keep doing this, we're going to see more and more people deciding it just isn't worth trying to break our laws.
0: Supporters of tougher immigration policies credit stricter enforcement. Chicago renters could see major changes as city leaders weigh two competing housing proposals. Supporters say the measures would strengthen protections for tenants, while critics warn they could increase costs for property owners and impact the rental housing market. And the Trump administration says UC San Diego's medical school improperly considered race and admissions decisions, alleging some Black and Latino applicants were favored over white and Asian students. Get BIN News Now on demand 24/7 on the iHeartRadio app.
2: I'm Kevin Brown on your home for 24/7 News, the Black Information Network. The Food and Drug Administration may have found the source of an illness that sickened thousands nationwide, including in New York and New Jersey. However, Dr. Kavita Patel says it could take time to control the outbreak.
3: It could end several weeks after they've identified a source and been able to issue those consumer safety recalls, or being able to kind of make sure that any source is off the market.
2: There are news outlets reporting that health officials are investigating shredded iceberg lettuce supplied to Taco Bell by Taylor Farms as a possible source for the psychosporalysis outbreak. More than 1,600 people reported eating at Taco Bell before getting sick with a parasitic infection that causes severe stomach issues. WBA boxing champ Gervonta Tank Davis is facing criminal and civil trials on a domestic violence charge in Miami, Florida. He's charged with battery, false imprisonment, and attempted kidnapping of his ex-girlfriend at a strip club where she worked. Judge Tanya Brinkley asked the state prosecutor Juan Perez about the potential jail time Tank faces if convicted.
4: And Mr. Davis scores what?
5: He scores 51.15 months to face 15 years in state prison.
4: Any offer, counteroffer you'll consider?
5: At this moment, I'm just following the guidelines. Oh.
2: The judge set a status hearing for September 15th with a potential trial date in the next 4 months. Davis is out on $8,500 bond and was issued a stay-away order. Southern Black Democrats are concerned about the impact of Republican-led redistricting efforts in the South, which could diminish Black political representation. The debate centers on whether Democrats should prioritize protecting majority Black congressional districts or focus on winning more seats overall. Black leaders in the South argue that the party often neglects deeply Republican Southern states with large Black constituencies, raising concerns about the party's resource allocation and electoral strategy. The debate highlights broader questions about how Democrats balance electoral strategy with protecting Black political representation in the face of escalating redistricting battles. Marcus Sapp, a Black man from Cincinnati, Ohio, who spent 13 years in prison for a murder conviction that was later overturned, will receive over $506,000 from the state as compensation for wrongful imprisonment. The Ohio Controlling Board approved the payment after a court ruling deemed him eligible for compensation under Ohio's wrongful imprisonment law. He plans to use the compensation to start a business in Cincinnati and is pursuing a separate case for additional damages against the city and police department. In 1963, civil rights activist Medgar Evers delivered a historic speech on local television in Mississippi, calling for equal treatment for Black people and denouncing segregation. Despite the significance of the speech, no recordings of it have ever been found 6 decades later. Evers faced death threats following the broadcast, and his assassination occurred a month later. The disappearance of the speech, which was not broadcast live, raises suspicions about its fate, as it was not included in archival footage donated to the Mississippi Department of Archives and History. Evers' legacy of fighting for racial equality in Mississippi continues to be remembered, even as the recording of his pivotal speech remains elusive. I'm Kevin Brown on your home for Black News First, Black Information Network.
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8: 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Most definitely come.
9: Born in Mississippi in 1931, James Earl Jones would become a powerful symbol of resilience and excellence. From the Great White Hope to voicing Darth Vader.
10: No, I am your father.
9: Jones' resonant voice and commanding presence helped him become one of the most distinguished actors of his generation. Crediting poetry and acting for helping him overcome a childhood stutter, his Broadway debut would come in 1957, winning his first Tony Award in 1968.

0: And Mike Stevens on your home for Black News First, the Black Information Network. Thousands of Black civil rights leaders, elected officials, and community members have been attending the NAACP National Convention in Chicago this week. One of the addresses came from Reverend Wendell Anthony, president of the Detroit branch, and he came out with several energetic references to the past.
1: I hear music in the air. In 1964, Sam Cooke sang to us that a change is going to come. James Brown came with Say It Loud. I'm Black and I'm Proud in March of 1969. Nina Simone came right back in August 1969 to be young, gifted, and Black. Never looked down. That's why Earth, Wind, and Fire told us in 1973 to keep your head to the sky. And Tupac simply said in 93, keep your head up. Ooh, child, things gonna get brighter. DMX said, y'all gonna make me lose my mind. Up in here. See, no matter what, just remember Maya Angelou said in 1978, you might write me down in history with your bitter, twisted lies. You may trot me in the very dirt, but still like dust, I'll rise.
0: Well, this year's theme is We the People, with discussions focused on voting rights, civic participation, and encouraging younger voters. Authorities are investigating after a Black 75-year-old woman was shot while handing out baked goods to people in need in the Atlanta area. Police say Dorothy Gordon was shot in the back. Investigators say the gunman fled the scene and they have not determined a motive. From time to time, we report on allegations of police misconduct against the Black community. But this time, it's the opposite, a Black officer being recognized for his good work within the Black community. In Charlotte, North Carolina, the principal surprised school resource officer Casey Jones, calling him to the front of the school during an assembly where he was given a brand new SUV from area Hyundai dealerships. This is the honoree speaking to WCNC Television.
2: I've been doing this job for about 10 years now, so I do it because I love it. I never expected to get any recognition from it.
0: The Hometown Hero program often recognizes people in the community for their good deeds. And most players wait until they reach the NFL to give back. But Black Norfolk, Virginia native Fred Johnson is breaking that mold.
3: It's something I always wanted to do, give back to the kids who support me. So it was a pretty easy decision for me to have this camp here today. It's not a competition camp, you could say. It's just a lot of basic fundamental drills that'll help them in their rec games.
0: The South Carolina linebacker hosted his first youth football camp for kids ages 6 to 14 who worked on basic skills and fundamentals. His parents are excited.
4: I am so very proud of JR. I mean, words really cannot express. I mean, sometimes we have to kind of pinch ourselves. We're happy. We're proud.
0: Johnson says he wanted to support the same community that supported him. I'm Mike Stevens on your home for Black News First, the Black Information Network.
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8: Cell phones have been an integral part of connecting our modern world. But did you know a black nuclear engineer pioneered the technology for them? Henry Thomas Sampson was born in 1934 in Jackson, Mississippi. He earned his bachelor's degree in chemical engineering from Purdue University in 1956, followed by his master's degree from UCLA in 1961 and his PhD shortly after. In 1971, Henry Sampson created the Gamma Electric Cell. It's a device which produces long-lasting power to satellites. Sampson's innovation caught the attention of the Motorola Company, which then placed his patented technology into their telephones. This eventually led to the very first telephone calls being made using cell phones. Henry Sampson passed on June 4th, 2015. His genius and black excellence helped create the globally connected world we share today. This is Tammy Eswick for the Black Information Network.
9: 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I'm Mike Strautmanis, and my history lives here.
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2: Here's what's trending this hour. Funeral arrangements have been announced for Senator Lindsey Graham. On July 28th, his remains will be brought to the U.S. Capitol Rotunda for a private ceremony, followed by a funeral service at Washington National Cathedral. The next day, Graham will be honored in South Carolina with a procession and service at First Baptist Church of Columbia before a private burial in Pickens County. The longtime South Carolina senator died July 11th at the age of 71. I'm Bree Wood with What's Trending.
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10: A hip-hop pioneer and HBCU educator is receiving one of music's highest honors. MC Shaw Rock, widely recognized as the first female MC in hip-hop history, will be inducted into the North Carolina Music Hall of Fame as part of the class of 2026. The Wilmington, North Carolina native helped shape the genre as a founding member of the legendary group Funky Four Plus One, which became the first hip-hop act to perform on Saturday Night Live in 1981. Today, Sharon Jackson, better known as MC Sha-Rock, is helping educate the next generation as an adjunct professor at Bowie State University in Maryland, where she also helped develop what the school says is the first hip-hop studies and visual culture minor at an HBCU. With the latest in HBCU news, I'm Morgan Wood on the Black Information Network, your home for Black News First.
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1: And ex-husband Corey Hardrick are updating their co-parenting agreement 3 years after finalizing their divorce. New court documents show the pair agreed neither parent will enter the other's home unless invited or during scheduled custody exchanges. Hardrick can also spend time with the children during Mowry's custodial days as long as both children are together. The former couple will continue sharing joint legal and physical custody of their son, Cree, and daughter, Cairo, while also keeping existing rules in place about introducing new romantic partners to their children. Elsewhere in entertainment news, Darius Rucker is looking to retire soon. The Black country music star opened up about his possible retirement during an appearance on the Dan Patrick Show. When asked about his plans, Rucker revealed he wants to retire in about 2 years. He explains that he still likes making music and playing. However, he's really starting to like being at home a lot. The country star is currently on his Songs of Summer tour. His next performance is this Thursday in Phoenix, Arizona. With the latest in entertainment, I'm Morgan Wood on the Black Information Network, your home for Black News First.
2: 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At the Black Information Network, we tell stories from Cleveland, Milwaukee, and Minneapolis, where legacy meets survival and pride moves with purpose. We sit with elders who remember when Motown meant more than music, it meant movement. We walk with artists painting Black features on city walls. We vibe with DJs spinning house, hip-hop, and freedom into every mix. Black folks here cook love into casseroles, build businesses in blitz zones, and still show up at city council meetings wearing their Sunday best. Even through loss, protests, and isolation, we persist. We don't just make culture, we protect it and pass it forward. From Lake Erie to Lake Street, Black Midwesterners hold it down with heart and hustle. Our cold doesn't stop the fire, and our pride speaks softly, but it stands firm. With Black News First, I'm Katie Gray on the Black Information Network.
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3: We begin in Los Angeles, California. That's where a preliminary hearing for African-American singer David has begun. The hearing, it's expected to last 3 to 7 days.
1: Prosecutors will present their evidence and testimony before a judge decides if there is enough evidence for a trial. The singer, whose real name is David Burke, is accused of murdering 14-year-old Celeste Rivas Hernandez. Last year, her remains were found in the trunk of Burke's Tesla as it was being held at a tow yard in Hollywood. Prosecutors say Burke met the teen on social media and had a sexual relationship with her for years. They claim he killed her after she threatened to expose their relationship and ruin his music career. I'm Morgan Wood on the Black Information Network.
4: Now to Chicago, Illinois, where the city's teachers union is blasting plans by Chicago Public Schools to fill the budget gap over $700 million. CTU members, including recording secretary Vicky Curzizzo, spoke out against the district's proposed budget during two public hearings.
5: Our demands are simple. No cuts, no furloughs. This budget can't be balanced at the expense of our students and professionals who nurture and care for our city's children.
4: As part of the district's budget proposal, CPS would lay off 760 teachers and over 800 teacher aides. The district is also planning a mid-year spending freeze and 5 furlough days on non-attendance days for students. Now to Texas. During a Houston town hall event, Democratic State Representative James Tallarico faced criticism from Black Lives Matter organizer Candace Weber. She accuses Tallarico of not doing enough for Black voters. She also demanded he address community concerns to earn trust and secure electoral support. The confrontation highlighted tensions within the Democratic Party as it seeks to maintain support among key voting blocs in Texas. Similar dynamics have played out in other Senate races in Texas, with candidates historically receiving around 47% support from Black voters at comparable stages.
3: On the heels of the global attention of FIFA in Philadelphia, Pennsylvania, leaders are looking at ways to keep the economic wheels turning. Among those leaders, the city's black mayor, Sherelle Parker.
6: Just maybe for a moment, Philadelphia, we saw ourselves the same way the world saw us. They came to experience our history, but they left believing in our future, and that's what happens.
3: The mayor believes those who experience what the city has to offer may choose to invest there. And finally, Dr. Michael Lomax, the black longtime president and CEO of UNCF, will retire in June of 2027 after more than two decades of leadership. Under Lomax's leadership, UNCF raised over $4 billion. For more international, national, state, and local news impacting the black community, listen to the Black Information Network on the iHeartRadio app or log on to BINnews.com. 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
7: From severe weather.
8: Temperatures reached 96 degrees. At least five people have died due to extreme heat in the Chicago area.
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10: The number of Americans affected by cyclospora is rapidly growing in over 30 states. And because of inadequate surveillance, that may just be the tip of the iceberg.
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4: Over $1 billion in Medicaid payments to the states of California and Minnesota have been frozen by the Trump administration. According to federal officials, the Centers for Medicare and Medicaid Services is deferring about $867.5 million to California and $199 million to Minnesota, pending additional documentation over questionable claims. The review in California focuses on specific in-home care programs. In Minnesota, the focus is on claims providers who were flagged through program integrity reviews. The Department of Health and Human Services also plans to expand its authority to remove fraudulent providers from federal health programs. Officials say the actions are part of the broader effort to prevent Medicaid fraud and protect taxpayer dollars. The review process could take time, but for now, the money remains on hold while federal officials take a closer look at the claims. Money news at 24 and 54 minutes past each hour. I'm Nicole Deal on your home for Black News First, the Black Information Network.
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4: We begin with new details from the autopsy of Black Texas High School senior Daniel Irving, who drowned in Lake Ray Hubbard back in April. Investigators say the medical examiner ruled his drowning an accident and found no current evidence of foul play. Irving reportedly jumped from a bridge, surfaced one time, called for help, and then disappeared under the water. Meanwhile, two teens who were with Irving are facing charges of tampering with evidence after police say his clothes and cell phone were discarded and text messages were deleted.
3: In Rochester, Minnesota, the jury trial for the white woman seen in a viral video calling a black child a racial slur is underway. Shiloh Hendricks is charged with two counts of disorderly conduct related to the April 2025 incident at a park. Civil rights leaders and blacks across the country were outraged at the video. Meanwhile, her supporters were outside the courthouse holding signs that said Shiloh did nothing wrong, white unity, and let her cook. In mostly black Chicago, Illinois, the public school's $700 million budget battle continues.
15: The school district held its first public hearing yesterday to address a spending plan with a $732 million budget gap. CPS CEO Macquillan King says several teachers who were laid off should be able to get rehired soon.
16: We have 1,700 vacancies that are available for our teachers, and we expect about 65 to 85% of those teachers will find new homes.
15: The budget only needs a simple majority to pass. A vote is expected on July 30th. I'm Perry Williams.
4: And finally, 17 amputees in Africa are devastated after luggage carrying their prosthetic legs was lost between flights here in the U.S. Paul Sook is the president of the North Carolina company East Point Prosthetics and Orthotics, who made the limbs.
9: You can't put that into words. I mean, it's very difficult because you and I are standing here with limbs. You know, we don't know what it's like to walk around on an artificial limb.
4: I'm Nicole Deal, along with Mike Moore, on your home for Black News First, the Black Information Network. Your Healthy Minute is next.
17: According to the American Heart Association, one in three adults will suffer from cardiovascular disease in his or her lifetime. The good news is that there are smart steps you can take now to keep your heart healthy. One small heart smart step is to grab a daily 1 ounce handful of almonds. Clinical studies indicate that almonds have the potential to lower cholesterol levels as part of a low-saturated fat diet. The U.S. Food and Drug Administration has recognized almonds with this heart health claim. It stated that scientific evidence suggests but does not prove that eating 1.5 ounces of most nuts each day, such as almonds, as part of a diet low in saturated fat and cholesterol may reduce the risk of heart disease. There's also good news about good fats. U.S. dietary guidelines recommend that the majority of your fat intake be unsaturated. One serving of almonds has 13 grams of unsaturated fat and only 1 gram of saturated fat. To learn more, visit heart.org. And that's your Healthy Minute. I'm Mike Island on the Black Information Network.
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22: Hope in the face of difficulty. Hope in the face of uncertainty. The audacity of hope.
23: I'm asking you to believe, not in my ability to bring about change, but in yours. Yes, we can.
24: Hope has an address, and it starts with us. Honoring legacies, overcoming barriers, pursuing justice, empowering generations.
25: Welcome to Hope Has a Home. I'm Bree Wood for the Black Information Network. One of the most anticipated parts for visitors of the Obama Presidential Center is the museum itself. Beyond the ribbon cuttings, the crowds, and the excitement surrounding this historic opening, there's a bigger question worth asking. What story is this museum trying to tell? Well, when most people hear the words Presidential Museum, they probably think of historical artifacts, campaign memorabilia, official portraits, and snapshots from life inside the White House. And yes, visitors will certainly experience that history. But according to the Obama Foundation, this museum is designed to be something more than a look back at a presidency. It's intended to tell the story of Barack and Michelle Obama while also exploring the power of ordinary people coming together to create extraordinary change. And that's an important distinction because the Obama story has never really been presented as the story of one person reaching the highest office in the land. It's also a story about community. A story about hope. A story about people who believed their voices mattered and that their actions could make a difference.
26: Y'all, hope is all we have because hope is the essential spark that lights the fire of change. But hope is a choice. The Obama Presidential Center is a living testament to the power of choice, y'all.
25: Inside the museum, visitors will be able to explore exhibits that highlight life in the Obama White House, view artifacts connected to pivotal moments in American history, and engage with interactive experiences that connect the Obama's journeys to the movements, communities, and everyday people who helped shape them. In many ways, the museum expands the lens. Rather than focusing only on what happened inside the White House, it also shines a light on what happened outside of it and the citizens whose collective efforts helped shape the world around them.
27: The exhibits in the center are not meant to evoke nostalgia for some gauzy bygone era, some unattainable past that we can dream about and say, oh, we miss you, Barack. They're meant to remind us of who we can be.
25: That's what makes this story bigger than politics. It's a story about democracy in action. It's a story about service. And it's a reminder that meaningful change often begins with people who never hold public office at all. For Black audiences especially, that message carries tremendous significance. The election of America's first Black president and first Black first lady represented a historic milestone that changed how many people viewed leadership, opportunity, and what's possible. For millions, it expanded the boundaries of imagination. It allowed young people to see themselves reflected in places where they had rarely seen themselves before. But what makes the Obama Presidential Center unique is that it doesn't appear to stop at symbolism. Instead, it encourages visitors to consider a larger question. What comes next? And what role do ordinary people play in moving our nation forward? In that sense, this museum sounds less like a shrine to the past and more like an invitation to participate in the future.
27: There's a new generation out there ready to write the next chapter of our story. We intend to help them do it. And we ask that you join us.
25: A place where history and hope meet. A place where people can reflect on the Obama legacy while also thinking about their own ability to create change. Because if there's one lesson woven throughout the Obama story, it's that progress has never belonged to one person. It belongs to all of us. Tickets to the OPC are currently sold out, but visit Obama.org for weekly updates on availability and to learn more about the different programs and events the Obama Foundation has to offer. Listen to our interviews at BINnews.com/interviews. 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I'm Bree Wood for the Black Information Network.
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0: I'm Kevin Brown with another look at modern-day Black history you should know. On January 6, 2021, as chaos engulfed the U.S. Capitol,
1: multiple capital injuries.
0: A group of Black officers stood as pillars of resilience and bravery. Among them was Capitol Police Officer Eugene Goodman, who diverted rioters away from the Senate chamber, potentially saving countless lives. Lieutenant Michael Byrd also faced a dire situation, protecting lawmakers from an advancing mob. His decisive actions safeguarded those entrusted to his care. And Officer Harry Dunn fought back against physical threats and racial slurs, standing firm in the defense of the Capitol and democracy. These Black officers and many others remind us that the strength of our democracy lies in those who protect it. So let's never forget to honor their heroism and strive for a nation worthy of their sacrifice. For the Black Information Network, I'm Kevin Brown.
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3: I'm Mike Stevens on your home for Black News First, the Black Information Network. More than a dozen people are without a home after a fire tore through an apartment building in Atlanta. Many of them were Black. It's the second recorded fire at that complex in 2 years. This Black woman named Roshonda has lost everything for the second time.
2: Once again, this happened. Lost everything again.
5: It's heart-striking because it's my second time replacing clothes, furniture, and stuff. It was hard the first time to do it, and now seeing it again, I got to start all over again.
3: Fire officials say one reason they could not put the fire down faster is the fire hydrant there did not put out enough water. The water pressure was just too low, as this fire department radio transmission shows.
6: We're running out of water. We're out of water on the first floor.
3: The Red Cross says it helped 29 people after the fire. An investigation is continuing into an incident that should not have happened, especially with a Black family already grieving. Detroit police say a funeral on the city's west side turned violent when an argument outside Greater Love Tabernacle Church escalated into gunfire. Police say a suspect fired into a crowd, wounding 4 people in their 20s. This man lives nearby.
8: First, it sounded like an argument, like they was arguing at first. Then I guess a fight ensued. And then after that, the gunshots, and then you just see everybody running.
3: Officers who were already nearby on a separate assignment quickly responded and shot the suspect, bringing the incident to an end. Detroit Black Police Chief Todd Benison.
1: You don't come to work expecting to have to do this, but the officer saw the threat and took action, and our officer is absolutely a hero.
7: Authorities say all five people who were shot, including the suspect, are expected to survive. Police say the gathering was for a young man who recently died in a car crash, and that investigation is continuing. And hundreds of people gathered in downtown Nashville to honor Black civil rights icon John Lewis and call for greater voter participation. The fifth annual Representative John Lewis Way March brought together demonstrators, lawmakers, and local leaders as part of the nationwide Good Trouble Lives On events. Speakers highlighted concerns over voting rights, including Tennessee's recent redistricting changes, while encouraging people to register and turn out for upcoming elections. The Nashville mayor joined the march, saying the fight to protect and expand rights is ongoing. For more stories of interest to the Black community, log on to BINnews.com. 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
1: Most people know about Restaurant Week, but not everyone knows there's a Black Restaurant Week born in Houston, Texas in 2016 and is now spreading to cities across the country. It's more than just menus. It's a movement.
2: And so we really want to create something that was more all-inclusive to the creative things we were seeing happening in the food scene.
1: That's one of the three founders, Fallon Farrell.
2: As we've grown through the years, we've literally watched businesses start off as like a pop-up food tent and now having like two or three locations.
1: From soul food kitchens to hidden gem caterers, Black Restaurant Week shines a light where it's long been missing. It's helped generate tens of millions of dollars for Black-owned businesses, keeping legacies alive and creating new ones. And it's part of Black history still being written every time a diner takes that first bite. I'm Esther Dillard for the Black Information Network.
3: The International African American Museum, Charleston, South Carolina. Built near where so many Africans first arrived

0: 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I'm Charlamagne Tha God, host of the world's most dangerous morning show, The Breakfast Club, and my history lives here.
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3: Born of the boroughs.
1: Disrupting the system.
4: Warnings that many more SNAP recipients could lose benefits and some states could leave the program altogether.
3: We're dismantling democracy.
5: Current and former Department of Justice officials appointed under presidents of both parties who warned that you should not be in this position.
1: When it impacts our community.
6: A federal judge has ruled in favor of Black farmers. The U.S. Department of Agriculture to restore roughly $127 million in grant funding.
3: It's on the Black Information Network.
7: The opinions, beliefs, and viewpoints expressed in this commentary are those of the author and do not necessarily represent those of BIN and its founding partners and employees. Now it's time to bring the funk with Roland S. Martin.
8: How dangerous is Donald Trump and this MAGA administration? Well, they hold the belief that they can do whatever they want, when they want, and they don't have to answer to anybody else. If you look at what is happening in this country, and if you understand that there are three branches of government, executive, that's the White House, legislative, that's the House and the Senate, judicial, that's the federal judiciary, Supreme Court. Well, the Constitution clearly states that anything that deals with money must originate in the House, not the Senate, in the House. So Congress passes laws. Congress appropriates money. That's what they do. What Donald Trump has decided is that they have the power to decide whether the money gets spent or not. Last week, Russell Vaught, who leads his Office of Management and Budget, testified on this very issue. And for them, they believe that a president has all power, that he controls everything. And so you have numerous projects, numerous buildings, numerous grants that have been approved by Congress. And this administration has said, no, we don't like that. So therefore, we're not going to fund it. We're going to cancel the funding. This is a complete joke. And see, what Republicans have done is that they've allowed him to do so. They say nothing and do nothing. So what? If a Democratic president comes in and they do the exact same thing, that these folks are going to say, oh, my God, this is unfair. This is how shameful it is to have these folks involved in the White House. And it's going to come back to bite these folks in the butt. I'm Roland Martin on the Black Information Network.
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9: Here's what's trending this hour. The House has rejected an amendment that would have permanently barred transgender Americans from serving in the military. The proposal, introduced by Colorado Republican Lauren Boebert, sought to write President Trump's executive order on transgender service members into federal law. The measure failed largely along party lines, with four Republicans joining Democrats in voting against it. I'm Bree Wood with what's trending.
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10: ESPN has reportedly parted ways with longtime NFL analyst Ryan Clark in a surprising move that comes during a new round of company layoffs. According to multiple reports, Clark's 11-year run with the network ended Monday while he was appearing on NFL Live. Reports say ESPN originally planned to notify Clark privately but accelerated the decision after news of the layoffs began to leak. The former Super Bowl champion had become a fixture across ESPN's NFL coverage, appearing on NFL Live, Monday Night Countdown, First Take, and Get Up. His departure is reportedly part of broader cost-cutting efforts by ESPN's parent company, Disney. Elsewhere in sports, the NBA's all-time leading scorer is narrowing down his decision on where to play next. ESPN reports LeBron James is focused on the Miami Heat, Cleveland Cavaliers, and Philadelphia 76ers as his potential final landing spots. The 41-year-old was also considering the Golden State Warriors, Denver Nuggets, and Minnesota Timberwolves as Western Conference candidates. There is still no timetable on his decision. With the latest in sports news, I'm Morgan Wood on the Black Information Network, BINnews.com, your home for Black News First.
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2: Offset has avoided jail time in a criminal assault case tied to an incident at a Los Angeles cannabis dispensary. A judge ordered the former Migos rapper to complete 12 months of probation, community service, an anger management program, and pay restitution following a March 2025 altercation with a security guard at Medmen LAX. The guard alleged Offset became hostile after being asked for identification and physically assaulted him, claims the rapper denied, saying the guard spit on him first. Offset still faces an ongoing civil lawsuit related to the incident. And Nicki Minaj is asking a judge to remove her from a lawsuit seeking $275,000 in allegedly unpaid concert and production expenses tied to her 2023 iHeartRadio Jingle Ball appearances and the launch of her Pink Friday 2 album. The rapper argues that any agreement was between the production company 24/7 Productions and her business Pink Friday Productions LLC, and that she should not be held personally responsible for any company debts. 24/7 Productions claims it fronted production costs and is still owed reimbursement. With the latest in entertainment at 17 and 47 minutes past each hour, I'm Bree Wood on the Black Information Network, your home for Black news first.
3: I'm Bill Black with another Bet You Didn't Know music fact. So I just got through reading Mariah Carey's book, The Meaning of Mariah Carey, and in it, she talks about her and Derek Jeter had a brief fling from 97 to 1998 towards the end of her marriage to Tommy Mottola. She also revealed that Derek was the inspiration for this song.

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4: Network taking a look at another aspect of America at 250, a black perspective. Black power, it was always more than just a slogan.
5: Don't be afraid. Don't be ashamed. We want black power. We want black power.
4: That's college student turned black nationalist Stokely Carmichael via NBC News speaking to a crowd of protesters in Mississippi. In the 1960s, he popularized the term black power as a rallying call for black Americans who wanted more than just basic civil rights. Many sought political influence, economic opportunity, and a greater control over their own communities. In 1966, questions about police brutality, jobs, housing, education, poverty, prison reform, and even self-determination came to the forefront of black political thought. Organizations like the Student Nonviolent Coordinating Committee, or SNCC, and the Black Panther Party redefined what it meant to fight for justice, emphasizing community control, economic empowerment, and global solidarity. This was a time of new political experiments, international alliances, and cultural pride. Here's Jacoby Williams, who's the chair of African American and African Diaspora Studies at Indiana University, Bloomington. He sat on a panel with the U.S. National Archives in 2016 to discuss revolutionary movements then and now, Black Power and Black Lives Matter. Here's some of what he said about the Black Power movement.
6: You had Stokely Carmichael later, Kwame Ture, give a call for black power, which becomes a slogan for a movement. But the mainstream and most folks who equates the word power at that time with the term white power went into all kind of paroxysms of fear that African-Americans were advocating that black people think that they are superior to white folks, as white power is equated with the term or with the idea of biology.
4: The slogan, Black is Beautiful, along with afros, dashikis, and the holiday celebration of Kwanzaa also emerged, according to journalist Mark Whitaker, the author of Say It Loud, 1966, the year Black Power challenged the civil rights movement. These things dared to question a society that had long denigrated Black identity, history, and culture, ignoring the value and dignity of Black life. The Black Power era is often simplified in popular memory, but in reality, it contained a wide range of strategies and philosophies, from anti-poverty initiatives and international activism to critiques of state surveillance and experiments in self-defense. Here's Jacoby Williams again.
6: Black power is pretty much advocating for the economic and political controls of one's community, those self-determination apparatuses. As the way in which our society operates then, it's the same way it operates now. Economics commands politics. Politics commands society techniques. So you can't control all these societal changes without actually controlling the economics of one's community.
4: Carmichael died in 1998, but he helped the Black Power era shift how Black Americans understood themselves and their place in the world. Activists not only asked for representation, but for real resources, authority, and self-determination. Decades later, the needs are still urgent. I'm Tammy Eswick, looking back on the Black perspective of America, 250 on the Black Information Network.
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3: A prenuptial agreement, often called a prenup, is a legal contract signed before marriage that lays out how assets, debts, income, and financial responsibilities will be handled during the marriage and if the relationship ends because of divorce or death. They can help protect family property, retirement savings, and more. Financial experts say the best time to discuss a prenup is months before the wedding. And whether you decide on a prenup or not, you and your significant other should fully disclose your finances. The topic of prenuptial agreements is in the spotlight this week as it relates to the death of black actor Malcolm Jamal Warner. According to a newly filed lawsuit, Warner's widow is seeking over $1.2 million from a family trust, alleging that financial commitments outlined in the couple's 2022 prenup were not fulfilled before his death. The lawsuit names Warner's mother, who serves as trustee of the family trust. Funny news at 24 and 54 minutes past each hour. I'm Nicole Deal on your home for Black News First, the Black Information Network.
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4: I'm Misty Jordan on your home for 24/7 news, the Black Information Network. Monday, family, friends, and community members gathered in Ocean Springs, Mississippi to remember Nolan Wells. The 18-year-old died after a 4th of July trip to Horn Island. His death remains under investigation. The Reverend Al Sharpton delivered the eulogy.
5: One of the things that I'm glad to see is that there are people of all races at this funeral. All whites are not a race, and all blacks are not angry. Somewhere in the middle, we've got to meet and find what is just and fair. And that is why we want to celebrate Nolan. And at the same time, say we want a full and thorough investigation.
4: Sharpton also announced a $50,000 reward for information leading to an arrest and conviction. Tyler Perry pledged to match it, bringing the reward to $100,000. Perry also paid for Nolan Wells' funeral services. Republican lawmakers joined Governor Wes Moore and Maryland's congressional delegation Monday for a tour of the Key Bridge rebuild site. West Virginia's Shelley Moore Capito says, as chair of the Senate Environment and Public Works Committee, she's looking forward to continuing to partner with the governor and the U.S. Department of Transportation to ensure the congressional funding is used effectively to reopen the critical pathway for people and goods. Charges are being filed against two guests, both black, at Cedar Point Amusement Park in Ohio. Police say two people from Philadelphia were on the Sky Ride last week and refused to get off when the ride came to an end. The incident brought the ride to a stop, straining other guests above the midway. When police arrived, they handcuffed the man and woman. A crowd could be heard clapping. Charges against the riders aged 66 and 72 include disorderly conduct. And a historic D.C. Baptist church is bringing a new senior pastor into the fold. Sunday, the Shiloh Baptist Church welcomed Reverend Essentino Lewis Jr. Lewis served as a pastor of the Clifton Park Baptist Church in Silver Spring, Maryland for 18 years before accepting the offer to become Shiloh's seventh senior pastor. Shiloh Baptist was founded by 21 former slaves who left Fredericksburg during the Civil War and went on to establish a church in the district. I'm Misty Jordan on your home for Black News First, the Black Information Network. 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
6: President Trump is imposing additional 50% tariffs on certain Canadian goods over alleged trade discrimination. The White House says Trump signed three proclamations that target certain Canadian imports with the tariffs as a response to the trade discrimination. The White House says Trump is leveling the playing field for crucial American exports that include motor vehicles, alcohol, and dairy. And now this. We've learned funeral services for Senator Lindsey Graham are being announced. Tuesday, July 28th, Graham's remains will be brought into the U.S. Capitol Rotunda for a private service, which will be followed by a funeral service at the cathedral. Then on Wednesday, July 29th, Graham's remains will travel to the South Carolina State House, and then a procession will be held as his remains travel to the First Baptist Church of Columbia. And that's your Washington Roundup. I'm Mike Moore on your home for 24/7 News, the Black Information Network.
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9: I'm Bree Wood with BIN News Now. Texas is reporting a big decline in illegal border crossings, with officials saying encounters are down significantly from previous years. Ira Melman with the Federation for American Immigration Reform says even if migrants make it across the border, they're being sent back to Mexico.
10: As long as we keep doing this, we're going to see more and more people deciding it just isn't worth trying to break our laws.
9: Supporters of tougher immigration policies credit stricter enforcement. Chicago renters could see major changes as city leaders weigh two competing housing proposals. Supporters say the measures would strengthen protections for tenants, while critics warn they could increase costs for property owners and impact the rental housing market. And the Trump administration says UC San Diego's medical school improperly considered race and admissions decisions, alleging some Black and Latino applicants were favored over white and Asian students. Get BIN News Now on demand 24/7 on the iHeartRadio app.
11: I'm Kevin Brown on your home for 24/7 News, the Black Information Network. Severe weather is shifting eastward and putting millions at risk. NBC correspondent Maggie Vespa reports more than 116 million people from the Midwest to the Northeast face the threat of tornadoes, damaging winds, hail, and flash flooding after some areas have already been hard hit.
12: Overnight, severe storms tearing through the Midwest, spawning at least seven reported tornadoes, including in Michigan, Iowa, and Wisconsin.
11: Vespa reports severe weather's already turned deadly.
12: Parts of Utah also in recovery mode. Officials now confirming Provo Fire Captain Spencer Long, his wife, and three sons were killed by flash floods while hiking on Friday. Provo's mayor writing, "We are absolutely heartbroken."
11: Several members of a family were lost in a river.
12: It comes after days of heavy rain and flooding across the U.S. In Ohio, authorities say five adults drowned in a river near Columbus Sunday after one started struggling and others jumped in to help. A child forced to flag down drivers who called 911.
11: Two competing proposals were on the table that could affect Chicago, Illinois renters. Correspondent Perry Williams has more.
13: One measure is proposed by Mayor Brandon Johnson that calls for just cause requirements for landlords to evict tenants. Several supporters backed the ordinance during a rally held yesterday at City Hall.
14: It's a tool to try to help with gentrification and displacement.
13: Meanwhile, a group of aldermen opposed the mayor's proposal and have come up with their own. The new plan eliminates the just cause provision and allows lease non-renewals with required notice periods ranging from 30 to 120 days. I'm Perry Williams.
11: A 63-year-old man drove his SUV through the gates of Jay-Z and Beyonce's Long Island estate, leading to a criminal investigation. The incident occurred at the exclusive Georgia Pond area of East Hampton, with the man being detained by the estate security team. The man, who appeared disoriented, had no prior criminal history and no weapons were found in his vehicle. He's been charged with criminal mischief and trespass, with the investigation ongoing to determine a motive for his actions. The case remains unresolved, with questions surrounding the man's behavior and the possibility of a medical condition being explored. Chyna Hickman, a 23-year-old Black woman from Mobile, Alabama, was shot and killed while pregnant during a dispute with a customer over a lash service. Kenendra Davis was arrested in connection with Hickman's death and charged with capital murder. The disagreement between the two women may have involved a $15 payment. Hickman's family described her as a caring mother and lash technician who built her business from home. Family and friends gathered for a candlelight vigil to honor Hickman and seek justice for her and her unborn child. Tanisha Warner filed a lawsuit against the mother of her late husband, Malcolm Jamal Warner, claiming he failed to honor their prenuptial agreement before his death. The lawsuit, filed on the first anniversary of his passing, states that she's entitled to $1.2 million from his family trust. Malcolm Jamal Warner died at age 54 from accidental drowning while on vacation with Tanisha and their daughter in Costa Rica. His mother, Pamela Warner, described him as an exceptional husband, father, and son in a public statement after his passing. Pamela shared an emotional tribute to her late son on the first anniversary of his death, expressing peace with his transition. I'm Kevin Brown on your home for Black News First, the Black Information Network.
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15: 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June 6, 1944, D-Day. Amid the chaos of Omaha Beach, Woodson's landing craft was struck. Despite being wounded himself, he leaped into action. For over 30 relentless hours, he treated the injured under enemy fire, bandaging wounds, performing amputations, and saving countless lives. But Woodson's heroism went beyond the battlefield. In an era of segregation, he shattered barriers, proving that courage knows no color. His nomination for the Medal of Honor was never awarded until the Distinguished Service Cross was posthumously honored in 2024. It's the second highest honor that can be bestowed on a member of the Army and is awarded for extraordinary heroism. Let's ensure his story is never forgotten. Waverly B. Woodson Jr. exemplifies the best of humanity, dedication, bravery, and the power to inspire. I'm Amber Payton on your home for 24/7 Black News First, the Black Information Network.
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0: 1969, Nina Simone came right back in August 1969 to be young, gifted, and black. Never looked down. That's why Earth, Wind, and Fire told us in 1973 to keep your head to the sky. And Tupac simply said in 93, keep your head up. Ooh, child, things gonna get brighter. DMX said, y'all gonna make me lose my mind. Up in here, up in here. See, no matter what, just remember Maya Angelou said in 1978, you might write me down in history with your bitter, twisted lies. You may trot me in the very dirt, but still like dust, I'll rise.
1: Well, this year's theme is We the People, with discussions focused on voting rights, civic participation, and encouraging younger voters. Authorities are investigating after a black 75-year-old woman was shot while handing out baked goods to people in need in the Atlanta area. Police say Dorothy Gordon was shot in the back. Investigators say the gunman fled the scene and they have not determined a motive. From time to time, we report on allegations of police misconduct against the black community. But this time, it's the opposite, a black officer being recognized for his good work within the black community. In Charlotte, North Carolina, the principal surprised school resource officer Casey Jones, calling him to the front of the school during an assembly where he was given a brand new SUV from area Hyundai dealerships. This is the honoree speaking to WCNC Television.
2: I've been doing this job for about 10 years now, so I do it because I love it. I never expected to get any recognition from it.
1: The Hometown Hero program often recognizes people in the community for their good deeds. And most players wait until they reach the NFL to give back. But black Norfolk, Virginia native Fred Johnson is breaking that mold.
3: It's something I always wanted to do, give back to the kids who support me. So it was a pretty easy decision for me to have this camp here today. It's not a competition camp, you could say. It's just a lot of basic fundamental drills that'll help them in their rec games.
1: The South Carolina linebacker hosted his first youth football camp for kids ages 6 to 14 who worked on basic skills and fundamentals. His parents are excited.
4: I am so very proud of JR. I mean, words really cannot express. I mean, sometimes we have to kind of pinch ourselves. We're happy. We're proud.
1: Johnson says he wanted to support the same community that supported him. I'm Mike Stevens on your home for Black News First, the Black Information Network.
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11: It's rope-a-dope. 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
3: Hi, I'm Amber Payton from the Black Information Network. Every headline you hear from us starts with one question. How does this affect our community? We don't just report what's happening. We explain what it means for Black families, Black businesses, and Black futures. From city halls to Capitol Hill, if it matters to you, it matters to us. Because the Black experience is not a sidebar. 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Stay informed, stay connected, turn us on, and turn up the truth. 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
4: The opinions, beliefs, and viewpoints expressed in this commentary are those of the author and do not necessarily represent those of BIN and its founding partners and employees.
5: I'm James T. Harris, and I have something to say. Repeating a slogan isn't the same thing as knowing history. Alexandria Ocasio-Cortez just proved it. She says the filibuster was founded on Jim Crow. No, Congresswoman, that's not history. That's a talking point. So pull up a chair. Class is about to begin. Here's what drives me crazy about today's Democrat socialists. Every time they lose an argument, they reach for the same three words, Jim Crow, racism, white supremacy, then they pin those labels on whatever institution happens to be standing in their way, the Supreme Court, the Electoral College, the Senate, now the filibuster. Every institution they can't control suddenly becomes illegitimate. Let's start with the facts. Jim Crow wasn't a Senate rule. Jim Crow was a system of state and local laws that denied Black Americans their civil rights. Those laws were passed and enforced primarily by Democrats in the South after Reconstruction. That's the ugly truth of the Democrat Party's history. Now, here's the part they conveniently leave out. Yes, Southern segregationists used the filibuster to block civil rights legislation. That's true. But using a tool for an evil purpose doesn't mean the tool was invented for that purpose. A hammer can build a church. A hammer can go upside your head. The hammer isn't the problem, it's the fool swinging it. And this isn't really about the filibuster, it's about power. When Democrats think the filibuster stands in the way of their agenda, they call it racist. When it serves their interests, suddenly it's an essential part of democracy. History doesn't change just because your politics do. That's not principle, that's political convenience. Before Alexandria Ocasio-Cortez gives America another history lesson, she might want to spend a little more time learning the history she's trying to rewrite. Because repeating a political narrative isn't the same thing as telling the truth. I'm James T. Harris for the Black Information Network.
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6: Here's what's trending this hour. Funeral arrangements have been announced for Senator Lindsey Graham. On July 28th, his remains will be brought to the U.S. Capitol Rotunda for a private ceremony, followed by a funeral service at Washington National Cathedral. The next day, Graham will be honored in South Carolina with a procession and service at First Baptist Church of Columbia before a private burial in Pickens County. The longtime South Carolina senator died July 11th at the age of 71. I'm Bree Wood with What's Trending.
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7: A hip-hop pioneer and HBCU educator is receiving one of music's highest honors. MC Shaw Rock, widely recognized as the first female MC in hip-hop history, will be inducted into the North Carolina Music Hall of Fame as part of the class of 2026. The Wilmington, North Carolina native helped shape the genre as a founding member of the legendary group Funky 4 Plus 1, which became the first hip-hop act to perform on Saturday Night Live in 1981. Today, Sharon Jackson, better known as MC Shaw Rock, is helping educate the next generation as an adjunct professor at Bowie State University in Maryland, where she also helped develop what the school says is the first hip-hop studies and visual culture minor at an HBCU. With the latest in HBCU news, I'm Morgan Wood on the Black Information Network, your home for Black News First.
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6: Well, DaBaby is expanding his business portfolio from music to food. The Charlotte rapper is opening No Knife Chicken and Waffles, a new restaurant in North Charlotte that marks his first major venture into the restaurant industry. The eatery, located on Atondo Avenue, will feature chicken and waffles, specialties, a full bar, and late night hours, extending past midnight. DaBaby says he has been personally involved in developing menu items, many of which he has teased on social media. The restaurant is the latest addition to the rapper's growing business empire. And in more entertainment news, Will Smith has fans doing a double take after debuting a completely bald look. The Oscar-winning actor revealed the dramatic makeover while in Monaco, explaining that he shaved his head for his upcoming action thriller, Supermax. Smith says the new look is part of preparing for his character in the Amazon MGM film, which reportedly follows two FBI agents in a high-stakes operation. The 57-year-old shared photos and videos of his shaved head on social media, joking that he was trying to get some Monaco sun on his fresh look. With the latest in entertainment at 17 and 47 minutes past each hour, I'm Bree Wood on the Black Information Network, your home for Black news first.
9: Most people know about Restaurant Week, but not everyone knows there's a Black Restaurant Week born in Houston, Texas in 2016 and is now spreading to cities across the country. It's more than just menus. It's a movement.
10: And so we really want to create something that was more all-inclusive to the creative things we were seeing happening in the food scene.
9: That's one of the three founders, Fallon Farrell.
10: As we've grown through the years, we've literally watched businesses start off as like a pop-up food tent and now having like two or three locations.
9: From soul food kitchens to hidden gem caterers, Black Restaurant Week shines a light where it's long been missing. It's helped generate tens of millions of dollars for Black-owned businesses, keeping legacies alive and creating new ones. And it's part of Black history still being written every time a diner takes that first bite. I'm Esther Dillard for the Black Information Network. I'm Esther Dillard on your home for 24/7 news, the Black Information Network. Here are your top stories. Family and friends come together to say goodbye to Nolan Wells. A Black pastor on the south side of Chicago says vandals damaged his community center. And Oakland, California's Black mayor and several city council members are backing a new ordinance to expand protections for immigrants. According to NBC Bay Area, Mayor Barbara Lee and council members announced a proposal to restrict city agencies from collecting immigration status information and bar city employees and police from sharing that information with ICE. Here's Lee at a recent news conference.
11: The fear and the trauma and the worry that they have to live under, they need to know that their city is with them. We want them to feel that they can call 911, for example, and not have to give their status.
9: Officers would also be barred from enforcing federal immigration law, and ICE agents would need a warrant to enter non-public city buildings. City officials tell NBC Bay Area fear of ICE raids has driven a 57% spike in absenteeism at English learner schools in East Oakland and Fruitvale, and a 20% drop in business for some immigrant-owned shops. Maryland's first Black governor, Wes Moore, says rebuilding the Francis Scott Key Bridge remains one of the state's top priorities. Monday, Moore led Maryland's congressional delegation on a boat tour of the rebuild site. The state has a new plan after parting ways with its previous Phase 2 contractors.
12: We're not letting partisan lines get in the way of progress for the American people. And, you know, we got a chance to see up close the spectacular work that the men and women continue to do out here, where every single day they are out there.
9: Officials say the remaining work will be split into four separate contracts. The goal, reopen the bridge by the end of 2030. New polling suggests many Americans doubt the Supreme Court's independence. According to a Washington Post Ipsos survey, 46% of respondents believe the justices are ruling on President Trump's policies based on ideology, not the law. Overall, 55% disapprove of the court's job performance. The divide is stark. 75% of Democrats disapprove, compared to 67% of Republicans who approve. And a black pastor from Garden City, Kansas, is asking for the public's help. Stephen Mills has already survived two cancers, Hodgkin's lymphoma and colon cancer. But the treatment that saved his life left him in kidney failure. And now he's racing against what could be a five-year wait for a transplant. Through the dialysis, the debt, and the uncertainty, he told me one thing that keeps him going, his daughter.
13: I need to be there for her high school graduations. I need to be there for her college graduation. I need to be there to walk her down the aisle. I need to be there for grandkids. I need to be there for all of that.
9: You'll hear more from Stephen Mills in the weeks ahead and his full story and how health advocates say when it comes to getting a live donor, how extra challenging it can be for the black and brown community. I'm Esther Dillard on your home for Black News First, the Black Information Network.
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14: Over $1 billion in Medicaid payments to the states of California and Minnesota have been frozen by the Trump administration. According to federal officials, the Centers for Medicare and Medicaid Services is deferring about $867.5 million to California and $199 million to Minnesota, pending additional documentation over questionable claims. The review in California focuses on specific in-home care programs. In Minnesota, the focus is on claims providers who were flagged through program integrity reviews. The Department of Health and Human Services also plans to expand its authority to remove fraudulent providers from federal health programs. Officials say the actions are part of the broader effort to prevent Medicaid fraud and protect taxpayer dollars. The review process could take time, but for now, the money remains on hold while federal officials take a closer look at the claims. Funny news at 24 and 54 minutes past each hour. I'm Nicole Deal on your home for Black News First, the Black Information Network.
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17: On your home for 24/7 News, the Black Information Network. Democratic U.S. Senate nominee James Tallarico may be having trouble connecting with black voters in Texas. Sunday, Tallarico held a majority black town hall in Houston at a black church.
18: I drove 45 minutes to get here to talk to you after I've been hounding your campaign to hold that home. And we're not leaving here until you answer our questions.
19: Absolutely.
18: Tell about it.
19: Yes.
18: Black people don't trust you for this reason. And you cannot win without us.
17: Black voters overwhelmingly supported U.S. Representative Jasmine Crockett, whom Tallarico defeated in the Democratic primary. Tallarico pledged to spend $25 million on black voter outreach. The Chicago Teachers Union is blasting plans by Chicago Public Schools to fill more than the $700 million budget gap. Monday, CTU members spoke out against the district's proposed budget during a pair of public hearings.
20: Our demands are simple. No cuts, no furloughs.
19: This budget can't be balanced at the expense of our students and professionals who nurture and care for our city's children.
17: As part of the district's budget proposal, CPS would lay off 760 teachers and more than 800 teachers' aides. The district is also planning a mid-year spending freeze that would furlough 5 days on non-attendance days for students. Atlanta's mayor is feeling positive about the city's experience and perception during the World Cup. Monday, Andre Dickens said Atlanta was the best of the U.S. host cities, showcasing its diversity, vibrancy, and infrastructure. Mayor Dickens told Atlanta News First he's proud of the city. Total cost comes in a little over $50 million. The next big event for the city is the Super Bowl in just over a year and a half. And after being closed for nearly 3 years, the birthplace of Dr. Martin Luther King Jr. has reopened to the public. Dr. King was born in the historic Atlanta home in 1929. It is reopened after extensive restoration project that included structural preservation work and accessibility upgrades. Visitors can take tours of the restored home and get a firsthand look at the environment that shaped one of the nation's most influential civil rights leaders. I'm Misty Jordan on your home for Black News First, the Black Information Network. 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
20: A new Harvard study suggests GLP-1 weight loss medications may do more than improve physical health. They could also influence women's social and economic opportunities. Researchers compared women taking GLP-1s for weight loss with women who wanted the medications but hadn't started them. After about 18 months, single women who lost weight were nearly 29% more likely to marry or move in with a partner, while unemployed women were about 27% more likely to find a job. Researchers say the gains appeared in situations driven by first impressions, like dating and job interviews, and caution the study is observational but does not prove the medications caused the changes. The findings could be important for Black women who experience some of the nation's highest obesity rates while also facing documented bias in hiring and health care. That's your Healthy Minute. I'm Morgan Wood on the Black Information Network, BINnews.com, your home for Black News First.
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22: 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But let's see. All my God kids love Taylor Swift so much. Like, you have to hear the way that they sing this song. They're like, you have to listen, G-Ma, to the song. And look, and can I buy it? And can I get it? So it's definitely some Taylor Swift happening around me going on. And she's super cool. I also really appreciate the way that she writes music and plays music and everything. So she's dope. I like A$AP Rocky. I like A$AP Ferg, too. So, yeah, there's a lot of things I'm into.
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23: Grilled by members of the Senate yesterday over funding for the Iran war. Gruesome images in a hearing for a popular singer facing first-degree murder charges. But first, here's BIN News Now.
24: Texas is reporting a big decline in illegal border crossings, with officials saying encounters are down significantly from previous years. Ira Melman with the Federation for American Immigration Reform says even if migrants make it across the border, they're being sent back to Mexico.
25: As long as we keep doing this, we're going to see more and more people deciding it just isn't worth trying to break our laws.
24: Supporters of tougher immigration policies credit stricter enforcement. Chicago renters could see major changes as city leaders weigh two competing housing proposals. Supporters say the measures would strengthen protections for tenants, while critics warn they could increase costs for property owners and impact the rental housing market. And the Trump administration says UC San Diego's medical school improperly considered race and admissions decisions, alleging some Black and Latino applicants were favored over white and Asian students. Get BIN News Now on demand 24/7 on the iHeartRadio app.
9: Here's more with Terry McCready.
23: President Trump says Iran desperately wants to meet. He made the comment while speaking in the Oval Office yesterday and added, no one has gone after Iran like he has.
26: One of the first things we did early in the administration, they would have a nuclear weapon and you wouldn't have Israel. And in my opinion, you wouldn't have various other countries in the Middle East that all begun.
23: This comes as the U.S. has conducted strikes on Iran for several nights straight. Three U.S. soldiers were killed in Iranian attacks on bases in Jordan and Iraq over the weekend. Iran's Islamic Revolutionary Guard Corps has claimed its aerospace force used cruise missiles to destroy Amazon's central data infrastructure in Bahrain in an attack that also targeted U.S. air defense systems. Defense Secretary Pete Peg Seth in heated testimony yesterday with lawmakers on the Hill at issue Iran war funding.
0: Has Iran's military been for the last 4 months combat ineffective?
4: It's been set back not just years, but likely decades.
0: You stated we had, quote,
4: at the level
0: stated,
4: it did before, not even
0: stated
4: close.
0: We
4: it doesn't
0: had,
4: mean
0: quote,
4: it doesn't have capabilities.
23: Georgia Democratic Senator John Ossoff pressing Hegseth on his past statements about Iran's missile capabilities. During the hearing, Hegseth went on to blast his black predecessor, former Defense Secretary Lloyd Austin, and the Biden administration's Pentagon priority, saying he didn't know what Austin did for 4 years while arguing for a whopping $1.5 trillion defense budget. A judge in Los Angeles presented with disturbing evidence and graphic images yesterday during a hearing in the high-profile murder case against black singer David. His legal name is David Anthony Burke, and he has pleaded not guilty to first-degree murder, sexual abuse of a child, and unlawful mutilation of human remains. The victim was 14-year-old Celeste Rivas Hernandez, whose parents sat in the front row of the gallery during the proceeding. Prosecutors presenting evidence to try and convince the judge there is sufficient cause to send the case against the 21-year-old Burke to trial. The teen's remains were found in the trunk of a car registered in Burke's name last year. All right, a major announcement this week from Black Democratic Representative Cleo Fields of Louisiana. He says he will not be seeking re-election to Congress. He'll instead be running for Louisiana State Senate, this after the state's congressional map eliminated his district. The move follows the Supreme Court's ruling, which found Louisiana's majority black 6th congressional district to be an unconstitutional racial gerrymander and ordered the state to adopt a new map. In a statement, Fields said he believes his calling to serve the people is better suited back home than in D.C. Stay informed, stay connected, and subscribe. Follow VIN News this hour wherever you get your podcasts. 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
5: Walter Anderson was a pianist, professor, composer, and the first African-American man to become head of the music department at Antioch College in 1946. This made him the first black man to chair a department outside of the nation's historically black colleges. The Zanesville, Ohio native attended Oberlin College and studied music at the Berkshire Music Center and Cleveland Institute of Music in his youth. Anderson was a pioneer in the academic world, and in 1968, he was appointed director of music programs at the National Endowment for the Arts. At the NEA, he developed grant guidelines that garnered private sector support for the arts. And in 1979, he was awarded the Special Citation for Distinguished Service to the Arts. Walter Anderson passed away in November of 2003, but his legacy continues to live on through numerous accolades and his variations in orchestration. And that's a fact. I'm Wesson Tishome for the Black Information Network.
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6: I'm Mike Stevens on your home for Black News First. The Black Information Network. More than a dozen people are without a home after a fire tore through an apartment building in Atlanta. Many of them were black. It's the second recorded fire at that complex in 2 years. This black woman named Roshonda has lost everything for the second time.
7: Once again, this happened. Lost everything again.
8: It's heart-striking because it's my second time replacing clothes, furniture, and stuff. It was hard the first time to do it, and now seeing it again, I got to start all over again.
6: Fire officials say one reason they could not put the fire down faster is the fire hydrant there did not put out enough water. The water pressure was just too low, as this fire department radio transmission shows.
10: We're running out of water. We're out of water on the first floor.
6: The Red Cross says it helped 29 people after the fire. An investigation is continuing into an incident that should not have happened, especially with a black family already grieving. Detroit police say a funeral on the city's west side turned violent when an argument outside Greater Love Tabernacle Church escalated into gunfire. Police say a suspect fired into a crowd, wounding 4 people in their 20s. This man lives nearby.
27: First, it sounded like a
3: like an argument. Like they was arguing at first. Then I guess a fight ensued. And then after that, the gunshots. And then you just see everybody running.
6: Officers who were already nearby on a separate assignment quickly responded and shot the suspect, bringing the incident to an end. Detroit Black Police Chief Todd Benison.
11: You don't come to work expecting to have to do this, but the officer saw the threat and took action, and our officer is absolutely a hero.
6: Authorities say all five people who were shot, including the suspect, are expected to survive. Police say the gathering was for a young man who recently died in a car crash, and that investigation is continuing. And hundreds of people gathered in downtown Nashville to honor Black civil rights icon John Lewis and call for greater voter participation. The fifth annual Representative John Lewis Way March brought together demonstrators, lawmakers, and local leaders as part of the nationwide Good Trouble Lives On events. Speakers highlighted concerns over voting rights, including Tennessee's recent redistricting changes, while encouraging people to register and turn out for upcoming elections. The Nashville mayor joined the march, saying the fight to protect and expand rights is ongoing. For more stories of interest to the Black community, log on to BINnews.com. 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
14: This is Layla Ali, undefeated world champion Hall of Fame boxer, wellness advocate, and CEO of Layla Ali Lifestyle. My father, Muhammad Ali, was more than a champion in the ring. He was a global voice for courage, conviction, faith, and justice. The Muhammad Ali Center celebrates his life, his principles, and his willingness to stand for something bigger than himself, reminding us of the power of purpose. To learn more,

0: 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I'm Layla Ali, and my history lives here.
1: I'm Bill Black with another Bet You Didn't Know music fact. How many times have you seen the Temptations movie and said this line?
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1: Maybe there was one somebody. You ever heard Patti LaBelle talk about the time she was engaged?

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1: This is Ray Harris with another moment of Black sports excellence. Naomi Osaka, a powerhouse in tennis, rose to stardom with her Grand Slam victories and advocacy for mental health. A champion on and off the court, she defines resilience and success. For the Black Information Network, I'm Ray Harris with another moment of Black sports excellence.
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2: What happens next?
4: In Detroit, Michigan, President Trump has ordered U.S. Immigration and Customs Enforcement agents to resume traffic stops.
3: Happens here.
5: Authorities say Roper and another teenager were the last to see Irving before he died. They admitted to throwing away Irving's clothes, deleting text messages, and dumping his phone.
2: Our voice can be heard.
6: One of our officers was shot at and could have died. We don't take that lightly at all. So you need to understand that we will find them.
3: The Black Information Network.
7: The opinions, beliefs, and viewpoints expressed in this commentary are those of the author and do not necessarily represent those of BIN and its founding partners and employees. Now it's time to bring the funk with Roland S. Martin.
8: How dangerous is Donald Trump and this MAGA administration? Well, they hold the belief that they can do whatever they want, when they want, and they don't have to answer to anybody else. If you look at what is happening in this country, and if you understand that there are three branches of government, executive, that's the White House, legislative, that's the House and the Senate, judicial, that's the federal judiciary, Supreme Court. Well, the Constitution clearly states that anything that deals with money must originate in the House, not the Senate, in the House. So Congress passes laws. Congress appropriates money. That's what they do. What Donald Trump has decided is that they have the power to decide whether the money gets spent or not. Last week, Russell Vaught, who leads his Office of Management and Budget, testified on this very issue. And for them, they believe that a president has all power, that he controls everything. And so you have numerous projects, numerous buildings, numerous grants that have been approved by Congress. And this administration has said, no, we don't like that. So therefore, we're not going to fund it. We're going to cancel the funding. This is a complete joke. And see, what Republicans have done is that they've allowed him to do so. They say nothing and do nothing. So what? If a Democratic president comes in and they do the exact same thing, that these folks are going to say, oh my God, this is unfair. This is how shameful it is to have these folks involved in the White House. And it's going to come back to bite these folks in the butt. I'm Roland Martin. I'm the Black Information Network.
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9: Here's what's trending this hour. The House has rejected an amendment that would have permanently barred transgender Americans from serving in the military. The proposal, introduced by Colorado Republican Lauren Boebert, sought to write President Trump's executive order on transgender service members into federal law. The measure failed largely along party lines, with four Republicans joining Democrats in voting against it. I'm Bree Wood with what's trending.
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10: ESPN has reportedly parted ways with longtime NFL analyst Ryan Clark in a surprising move that comes during a new round of company layoffs. According to multiple reports, Clark's 11-year run with the network ended Monday while he was appearing on NFL Live. Reports say ESPN originally planned to notify Clark privately but accelerated the decision after news of the layoffs began to leak. The former Super Bowl champion had become a fixture across ESPN's NFL coverage, appearing on NFL Live, Monday Night Countdown, First Take, and Get Up. His departure is reportedly part of broader cost-cutting efforts by ESPN's parent company, Disney. Elsewhere in sports, the NBA's all-time leading scorer is narrowing down his decision on where to play next. ESPN reports LeBron James is focused on the Miami Heat, Cleveland Cavaliers, and Philadelphia 76ers as his potential final landing spots. The 41-year-old was also considering the Golden State Warriors, Denver Nuggets, and Minnesota Timberwolves as Western Conference candidates. There is still no timetable on his decision. With the latest in sports news, I'm Morgan Wood on the Black Information Network, BINnews.com, your home for Black News First.
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12: 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Next week on Netflix, Tuesday, the stand-up special debut of Mary Beth Barone, Galaxy Brain. Next Wednesday, the launch of the Netflix Mexican teen drama Final Project, the telenovela Forbidden Woman, as well as the Brazilian crime drama Wrath. Next Thursday on Netflix, the premiere of The Bombing of Pan Am 103, starring Connor Swindells, Tony Curran, Eddie Marsan, and more. Next Monday on Hulu, the start of the crime drama series Furious, starring Emmy Rossum and Scoot McNairy. Next Wednesday on Amazon Prime Video, the debut of the horror film The Devil's Mouth. Next Wednesday over on Paramount Plus, the second season start of Diara from Detroit. Also next Wednesday on Disney Plus, the streaming debut of The Devil Wears Prada 2. Next Friday on Amazon Prime Video, the second season launch of the animated series Batman Caped Crusader. And next Sunday on Paramount Plus, the third season premiere of the Taylor Sheridan action drama Lioness, starring Zoe Saldana.
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10: Drake's betting curse continues. The rapper lost $1.5 million after betting on Argentina to beat Spain in the 2026 FIFA World Cup final. Had Lionel Messi and Argentina won, Drake would have collected more than $5.1 million. Instead, Spain claimed the title with a stoppage time goal. The loss comes just a week after Drake's bet on Conor McGregor's UFC comeback also fell through when McGregor suffered a knee injury seconds into the fight. Meanwhile, the World Cup also delivered a few awkward celebrity mix-ups during the BBC's broadcast of the final. Pharrell Williams was mistakenly identified as ASAP Rocky. And on Fox Sports, Matt Damon was briefly mistaken for Brad Pitt. Elsewhere in unfortunate entertainment news, Atlanta rapper Ali Boy is dead at 42 years old. The artist's family shared the news on Sunday. The rapper has spent the last several years publicly sharing his declining health. Ali Boy co-founded the label Duct Tape Entertainment and is known for collaborating with Gucci Mane, Young Jeezy, Future, and more. With the latest in entertainment, I'm Morgan Wood on the Black Information Network, BINnews.com, your home for Black News First.
13: Ernest Bynum Jr. was a prominent figure in Zanesville, Ohio, where he was nicknamed Fireman Ernie. Ernest served in the United States Air Force before moving back to Zanesville and joining the local fire department. During his time as Fireman Ernie, he became a fire arson investigator, an Ohio State Fire Safety Instructor, and the International Association of Firefighters Local 88 president of the Zanesville Fire Department, an entrepreneur with Bynum Trucking and Computer Lifeline, Inc. He was a mentor to many young men and women, and after retiring from the fire department in 1993, he served as the city's Parks and Recreation Director for 20 years. He also continued to serve his community through multiple organizations and boards. Ernest Bynum Jr. died on January 2nd, but not without leaving behind a legacy as a trailblazer and a key figure in Zanesville's history. And that's a fact. I'm Frankie Darcell on the Black Information Network.
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14: I'm Alexandria Ikemoni on the Black Information Network, taking a look at another aspect of America at 250, a Black perspective. Throughout American history, Black men and women have served in every major U.S. conflict, from the Revolutionary War to present-day deployments, often under conditions of segregation, discrimination, and unequal recognition. Military service has always carried a painful dual message, a powerful affirmation of loyalty and sacrifice for a nation that did not fully honor Black citizenship, and a powerful platform from which to demand justice and equal rights. Service in uniform exposed the contradictions between America's democratic rhetoric and its practices at home, sharpening the call for civil rights and inclusion. World War I and World War II were watershed moments for Black Americans. The wars accelerated migration, expanded industrial employment, and raised expectations for returning veterans who were no longer willing to accept second-class status. The Double V campaign during World War II, victory against fascism abroad and against racism at home, captured the spirit of the era. This was not a slogan of impatience, but a demand for moral consistency and democratic fulfillment. As we marked the 250th anniversary of America, Black military service was not only about patriotism. It was a strategic assertion of rights and humanity, helping to lay the groundwork for the civil rights movements that followed. Military service also cultivated leadership, networks, and a sense of urgency that fueled the mid-20th century freedom struggle. The question posed by Black military participation, echoed throughout American society, is how can a nation ask its citizens to risk their lives for democracy overseas while denying them democracy at home? Each act of service made this contradiction more visible and more urgent to resolve. But one thing that was put in place with the intention to help veterans was the GI Bill benefits.
15: In practice, African Americans had very, very little opportunity to use the GI benefits that the GI Bill provided throughout the South. In the North, it was somewhat better. African Americans never gained that wealth, and therefore, the effects of that policy still perpetuate the inequality of today.
14: One Black man spoke to NBC News.
16: The GI Bill is the reason that I have my education. It's the reason that I have healthcare. So I know how consequential the obstruction around these benefits can be.
14: Some Black veterans and their families didn't receive proper benefits.
17: When my dad told me $91, I knew something deep down in my spirit. No, this is not right. I truly believe he would have been getting $91 until the day he died had I not went down there.
18: What do you hope happens?
17: I hope that they could correct the wrong and make it right. Not just for my family, but for me. At least millions of Black veterans that were denied.
14: I'm Alexandria Ikimoni, looking back on the Black perspective of America 250 on the Black Information Network.
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30: A prenuptial agreement, often called a prenup, is a legal contract signed before marriage that lays out how assets, debts, income, and financial responsibilities will be handled during the marriage and if the relationship ends because of divorce or death. They can help protect family property, retirement savings, and more. Financial experts say the best time to discuss a prenup is months before the wedding. And whether you decide on a prenup or not, you and your significant other should fully disclose your finances. The topic of prenuptial agreements is in the spotlight this week as it relates to the death of Black actor Malcolm Jamal Warner. According to a newly filed lawsuit, Warner's widow is seeking over $1.2 million from a family trust, alleging that financial commitments outlined in the couple's 2022 prenup were not fulfilled before his death. The lawsuit names Warner's mother, who serves as trustee of the family trust. Money news at 24 and 54 minutes past each hour. I'm Nicole Deal on your home for Black News First, the Black Information Network.
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30: Funeral services for 18-year-old Nolan Wells were held in Mississippi on Monday, with questions still looming over race being a factor in the teen's death near Horn Island. Reverend Al Sharpton delivered the eulogy.
1: We cannot say it was racist, but we cannot say it was not racist. So let's not judge either way until all the evidence is in.
30: Wells disappeared during a 4th of July boating trip, and his body was found 2 days later. Official and independent autopsies are still pending.
0: In predominantly Black Memphis, Tennessee, a father has been arrested after his son was found dead. 3-year-old Joseph Martinez was taken from a home on Sunday by his father without permission. The dad came back Monday morning with a little boy. Black neighbor Jim Ellis lives in the Parkway Village neighborhood.
4: That's alarming, seeing that somebody will be, you know, just take their child and do harm to them or want to do harm to them.
0: The little boy was found dead across town Monday morning. A suspect accused of shooting a SWAT officer and a woman in predominantly Black Chicago, Illinois, is now in custody.
6: Interim Police Superintendent Fred Waller says the officer was wounded yesterday morning while responding to a domestic violence situation.
7: As they began to try to breach that door, that offender fired through the door and wall and struck the SWAT officer in the lower abdomen.
6: The officer is in stable condition following surgery, and the woman who was shot remains in critical condition. The investigation remains ongoing. I'm Perry Williams.
30: And finally, the rescheduled White House Correspondents' Dinner will take place on Friday at the Waldorf Astoria in Washington, D.C. This comes after an armed man opened fire inside the Washington Hilton during the original dinner back in April. The suspect, Cole Thomas Allen, who self-identifies as half Black and half white, was arrested and charged with several crimes, including an attempt to assassinate the president. I'm Nicole Deal, along with Mike Moore, on your home for Black News First, the Black Information Network. Your Washington Roundup is next.
10: The White House says the dignified transfer of two U.S. soldiers killed in recent Iranian attacks in Jordan has been postponed while a new date is being finalized. President Trump had planned to attend the ceremony on Tuesday at Dover Air Force Base. 19-year-old Isabella Gonzalez of Texas was killed Friday, and 25-year-old Tyler Freehan of Hawaii died Saturday. Another U.S. soldier remains missing. Following the attacks, Trump vowed Iran would pay many times over for the deaths of American troops. Meanwhile, President Trump hosted Lebanese President Joseph Aoun at the White House. The two leaders discussed regional security, including the threat posed by Iran-backed Hezbollah and Israel's military presence in southern Lebanon. The meeting marked the first visit by a Lebanese president to the White House in nearly two decades. That's your Washington Roundup. I'm Morgan Wood, your White House correspondent in Washington, D.C. on the Black Information Network, your home for Black News First.
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12: In the 1920s and 30s, Harlem, New York became the heartbeat of Black culture in America. Known as the Harlem Renaissance, this movement celebrated African-American creativity through poetry, art, and jazz. Writers like Langston Hughes and Zora Neale Hurston, musicians like Duke Ellington and Bessie Smith. The Harlem Renaissance wasn't just about art, but identity and challenging stereotypes, redefining what it means to be Black in America. I'm Vanessa Tyler on the Black Information Network.
13: I'm Bree Wood with BIN News Now. New Jersey is removing thousands of voter registrations after officials discovered a Motor Vehicle Commission software error mistakenly registered some non-citizens to vote. Governor Mikey Sherrill.
14: We will remove anyone from the voter rolls who may have improperly registered.
13: State officials say the issue affected about 6,000 people. The Equal Employment Opportunity Commission is considering ending a long-standing requirement that larger employers report workforce demographics by race, ethnicity, and sex. Critics argue the data remains important to identify workplace discrimination. And Disney is cutting hundreds of jobs across several divisions, including Pixar, ESPN, National Geographic, and Disney Entertainment Television. Company officials say the layoffs are part of an ongoing effort to streamline operations and adapt to changes in the media industry. Get BIN News Now on demand 24/7 on the iHeartRadio app.
15: I'm Kevin Brown on your home for 24/7 News, the Black Information Network. The Food and Drug Administration may have found the source of an illness that sickened thousands nationwide, including in New York and New Jersey. However, Dr. Kavita Patel says it could take time to control the outbreak.
16: It could end several weeks after they've identified a source and been able to issue those consumer safety recalls or being able to kind of make sure that any source is off the market.
15: There are news outlets reporting that health officials are investigating shredded iceberg lettuce supplied to Taco Bell by Taylor Farms as a possible source for the psychosis paralysis outbreak. More than 1,600 people reported eating at Taco Bell before getting sick with a parasitic infection that causes severe stomach issues. WBA boxing champ Gervonta Tank Davis is facing criminal and civil trials on a domestic violence charge in Miami, Florida. He's charged with battery, false imprisonment, and attempted kidnapping of his ex-girlfriend at a strip club where she worked. Judge Tanya Brinkley asked the state prosecutor Juan Perez about the potential jail time Tank faces if convicted.
17: And Mr. Davis scores what?
18: He scores 51.15 months to face up to 15 years in state prison.
17: Any offer, any counteroffer you'll consider?
18: At this moment, I'm just following the guidelines. Okay.
15: The judge set a status hearing for September 15th with a potential trial date in the next 4 months. Davis is out on $8,500 bond and was issued a stay-away order. Southern Black Democrats are concerned about the impact of Republican-led redistricting efforts in the South, which could diminish Black political representation. The debate centers on whether Democrats should prioritize protecting majority Black congressional districts or focus on winning more seats overall. Black leaders in the South argue that the party often neglects deeply Republican Southern states with large Black constituencies, raising concerns about the party's resource allocation and electoral strategy. The debate highlights broader questions about how Democrats balance electoral strategy with protecting Black political representation in the face of escalating redistricting battles. Marcus Sapp, a Black man from Cincinnati, Ohio, who spent 13 years in prison for a murder conviction that was later overturned, will receive over $506,000 from the state as compensation for wrongful imprisonment. The Ohio Controlling Board approved the payment after a court ruling deemed him eligible for compensation under Ohio's wrongful imprisonment law. He plans to use the compensation to start a business in Cincinnati and is pursuing a separate case for additional damages against the city and police department. In 1963, civil rights activist Medgar Evers delivered a historic speech on local television in Mississippi, calling for equal treatment for Black people and denouncing segregation. Despite the significance of the speech, no recordings of it have ever been found 6 decades later. Evers faced death threats following the broadcast, and his assassination occurred a month later. The disappearance of the speech, which was not broadcast live, raises suspicions about its fate, as it was not included in archival footage donated to the Mississippi Department of Archives and History. Evers' legacy of fighting for racial equality in Mississippi continues to be remembered, even as the recording of his pivotal speech remains elusive. I'm Kevin Brown on your home for Black News First, the Black Information Network.
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30: 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At the Black Information Network, we tell the stories that Third Ward, Fifth Ward, Acres Homes, and Sunnyside built. This is a city of slabs, screws, soul food, and self-made empires. Where Beyonce learned to sing. Where Megan told you to boss up. Where Big Mo and DJ Screw slowed the city down to match its heart rate. We visit local shops on Alameda, where barbers serve as therapists. We sit with vendors selling everything from shea butter to political books on the corner of Blodgett and Ennis, and catch up with TSU students launching black-owned startups between classes. Black Houston is spiritual and entrepreneurial, and even as the skyline rises and developers creep in, the soul of Black Houston holds steady. Because in the words of our elders, if you don't see us, you're not looking. I'm Nicole Deal with Black News First on the Black Information Network.
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20: I'm Mike Stevens on your home for Black News First, the Black Information Network. Thousands of black civil rights leaders, elected officials, and community members have been attending the NAACP National Convention in Chicago this week. One of the addresses came from Reverend Wendell Anthony, president of the Detroit branch, and he came out with several energetic references to the past.
21: I hear music in the air. In 1964, Sam Cooke sang to us that a change is going to come. James Brown came with Say It Loud. I'm black and I'm proud. In March of 1969, Nina Simone came right back in August 1969 to be young, gifted, and black. Never look down. That's why Earth, Wind, and Fire told us in 1973 to keep your head to the sky. And Tupac simply said in 93, keep your head up. Ooh, child, things gonna get brighter. DMX said, y'all gonna make me lose my mind up in here. See, no matter what, just remember.

0: Within the black community, in Charlotte, North Carolina, the principal surprised school resource officer Casey Jones, calling him to the front of the school during an assembly where he was given a brand new SUV from area Hyundai dealerships. This is the honoree speaking to WCNC Television.
1: I've been doing this job for about 10 years now, so I do it because I love it. I've never expected to get any recognition from it.
0: The Hometown Hero program often recognizes people in the community for their good deeds. And most players wait until they reach the NFL to give back. But black Norfolk, Virginia native Fred Johnson is breaking that mold.
2: It's something I always wanted to do, give back to the kids who support me. So it was a pretty easy decision for me to have this camp here today. It's not a competition camp, you could say. It's just a lot of basic fundamental drills that help them in their rec games.
0: The South Carolina linebacker hosted his first youth football camp for kids ages 6 to 14 who worked on basic skills and fundamentals. His parents are excited.
3: I am so very proud of JR. I mean, words really cannot express. I mean, sometimes we have to kind of pinch ourselves. We're happy. We're proud.
0: Johnson says he wanted to support the same community that supported him. I'm Mike Stevens on your home for Black News First, the Black Information Network.
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3: Hi, I'm Amber Payton with the Black Information Network. In most newsrooms, stories about the Black community are an occasional headline. 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Our goal is simple. 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Because you deserve a news source that sees the full picture and keeps you in it. With Black News First, this is the Black Information Network.
4: The opinions, beliefs, and viewpoints expressed in this commentary are those of the author and do not necessarily represent those of BIN and its founding partners and employees.
5: I'm James T. Harris, and I have something to say. Repeating a slogan isn't the same thing as knowing history. Alexandria Ocasio-Cortez just proved it. She says the filibuster was founded on Jim Crow. No, Congresswoman, that's not history. That's a talking point. So pull up a chair. Class is about to begin. Here's what drives me crazy about today's Democrat socialists. Every

0: time they lose an argument, they reach for the same three words, Jim Crow, racism, white supremacy, then they pin those labels on whatever institution happens to be standing in their way, the Supreme Court, the Electoral College, the Senate, now the filibuster. Every institution they can't control suddenly becomes illegitimate. Let's start with the facts. Jim Crow wasn't a Senate rule. Jim Crow was a system of state and local laws that denied Black Americans their civil rights. Those laws were passed and enforced primarily by Democrats in the South after Reconstruction. That's the ugly truth of the Democrat Party's history. Now, here's the part they conveniently leave out. Yes, Southern segregationists used the filibuster to block civil rights legislation. That's true. But using a tool for an evil purpose doesn't mean the tool was invented for that purpose. A hammer can build a church. A hammer can go upside your head. The hammer isn't the problem, it's the fool swinging it. And this isn't really about the filibuster, it's about power. When Democrats think the filibuster stands in the way of their agenda, they call it racist. When it serves their interests, suddenly it's an essential part of democracy. History doesn't change just because your politics do. That's not principle, that's political convenience. Before Alexandria Ocasio-Cortez gives America another history lesson, she might want to spend a little more time learning the history she's trying to rewrite. Because repeating a political narrative isn't the same thing as telling the truth. I'm James T. Harris for the Black Information Network.
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3: Here's what's trending this hour. Funeral arrangements have been announced for Senator Lindsey Graham. On July 28th, his remains will be brought to the U.S. Capitol Rotunda for a private ceremony, followed by a funeral service at Washington National Cathedral. The next day, Graham will be honored in South Carolina with a procession and service at First Baptist Church of Columbia before a private burial in Pickens County. The longtime South Carolina senator died July 11th at the age of 71. I'm Bree Wood with What's Trending.
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4: A hip-hop pioneer and HBCU educator is receiving one of music's highest honors. MC Sha Rock, widely recognized as the first female MC in hip-hop history, will be inducted into the North Carolina Music Hall of Fame as part of the class of 2026. The Wilmington, North Carolina native helped shape the genre as a founding member of the legendary group Funky Four Plus One, which became the first hip-hop act to perform on Saturday Night Live in 1981. Today, Sharon Jackson, better known as MC Sha Rock, is helping educate the next generation as an adjunct professor at Bowie State University in Maryland, where she also helped develop what the school says is the first hip-hop studies and visual culture minor at an HBCU. With the latest in HBCU news, I'm Morgan Wood on the Black Information Network, your home for Black News First.
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6: The Meanest Man in America. 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
4: Tia Mowry and ex-husband Corey Hardrick are updating their co-parenting agreement 3 years after finalizing their divorce. New court documents show the pair agreed neither parent will enter the other's home unless invited or during scheduled custody exchanges. Hardrick can also spend time with the children during Mowry's custodial days as long as both children are together. The former couple will continue sharing joint legal and physical custody of their son, Cree, and daughter, Cairo, while also keeping existing rules in place about introducing new romantic partners to their children. Elsewhere in entertainment news, Darius Rucker is looking to retire soon. The Black country music star opened up about his possible retirement during an appearance on the Dan Patrick Show. When asked about his plans, Rucker revealed he wants to retire in about 2 years. He explains that he still likes making music and playing. However, he's really starting to like being at home a lot. The country star is currently on his Songs of Summer tour. His next performance is this Thursday in Phoenix, Arizona. With the latest in entertainment, I'm Morgan Wood on the Black Information Network, your home for Black News First.
7: Atlanta is more than the city too busy to hate. It's a city too proud to stop. At the Black Information Network, we tell the story of Black Atlanta, where legacy, luxury, and leadership walk side by side. From Auburn Avenue to the West End, from Morehouse to Magic City, Black culture here is everywhere. We talk with stylists on Edgewood, scholars on the AUC yard, trap artists recording in basements, and small business owners grinding off Cascade. We spotlight designers remixing church fashion into high fashion. We uplift organizers from Bankhead to Buckhead, keeping communities safe, fed, and seen. We celebrate the city where students become senators, where protests become policies, and where Black culture doesn't just thrive, it leads. Atlanta gave us movements, music, and mayors who look like us. And even as the skyline grows taller, our roots grow deeper, because Black Atlanta isn't just a scene. It's a standard. With Black News First, this is Alexandria Ikemoni on the Black Information Network.
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8: We begin in Los Angeles, California. Investigators there have testified on the first day of a preliminary hearing as the district attorney's office seeks to prosecute Black singer David. The hearing process will determine if there is enough evidence for the singer, whose real name is David Burke, to stand trial on charges of murdering a 14-year-old girl.
4: David appeared in court wearing an orange jail uniform and restraints. The judge allowed Burke's hands to be removed so he could take notes and drink water, but denied the request to remove his shackles. During the hearing, prosecutors showed photos of the dismembered and decomposing body of the victim, Celeste Rivas Hernandez. The girl's parents were in the courtroom but are not expected to testify during the preliminary hearing. I'm Morgan Wood on the Black Information Network.
9: In mostly Black Detroit, Michigan, cops say three people have been injured in a drive-by shooting. The incident happened Tuesday night. Shots were fired from a Black SUV. Black Detroit Public Information Officer Jalen Nelson says two men and one woman were shot several times each.
10: We do know that there were some people that may have witnessed this incident. We ask that if anyone witnessed anything or knows anything, to contact the 9th Precinct, who will be investigating this incident, or Crime Stoppers at 1-800-SPEAK-UP.
9: One of the men is hospitalized in critical condition, and the others are in serious condition. Police say it appears to have been an isolated incident, and they are searching for the SUV. Meanwhile, in Chicago, Illinois, the city's Black mayor, Brandon Johnson, is touting a youth summer employment program. Johnson announced that nearly 29,000 young people have been hired for summer employment opportunities through Chicago Youth Works.
11: That means nearly 29,000 young people that we budgeted for. Chicagoans are building successful futures in our city and contributing to building safer and more vibrant communities.
9: Participants have spent the summer working in city departments, sister agencies, aldermanic offices, and local businesses. The city is on pace to hit its summer youth employment goal for a fourth year in a row.
8: We've learned the reward now being offered for information leading to an arrest and conviction for the death of Black 18-year-old Nolan Wells has reached $125,000. Black NFL Hall of Famer Terrell Owens is the latest person to come forward to pledge money. Owens' $25,000 pledge comes on the heels of media mogul Tyler Perry and Reverend Al Sharpton each pledging $50,000. And finally, just for teens, a Black-owned skincare brand designed for preteens, teens, and young adults is expanding to nearly 10,000 Dollar General stores nationwide ahead of the back-to-school season. Company execs say the brand, known for its affordable and effective skincare products, aims to provide access to quality skincare in communities where specialty beauty retailers are scarce. I'm Mike Moore, along with Nicole Deal on your home for 24/7 News, the Black Information Network.
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8: The 16th annual HBCU Philanthropy Symposium, focused on sustaining historically Black colleges and universities in the face of changing funding landscapes.
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9: Over $1 billion in Medicaid payments to the states of California and Minnesota have been frozen by the Trump administration. According to federal officials, the Centers for Medicare and Medicaid Services is deferring about $867.5 million to California and $199 million to Minnesota, pending additional documentation over questionable claims. The review in California focuses on specific in-home care programs. In Minnesota, the focus is on claims providers who were flagged through program integrity reviews. The Department of Health and Human Services also plans to expand its authority to remove fraudulent providers from federal health programs. Officials say the actions are a part of the broader effort to prevent Medicaid fraud and protect taxpayer dollars. The review process could take time, but for now, the money remains on hold while federal officials take a closer look at the claims. Funny news at 24 and 54 minutes past each hour. I'm Nicole Deal on your home for Black News First, the Black Information Network.
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9: We begin with new details from the autopsy of Black Texas High School senior Daniel Irving, who drowned in Lake Ray Hubbard back in April. Investigators say the medical examiner ruled his drowning an accident and found no current evidence of foul play. Irving reportedly jumped from a bridge, surfaced one time, called for help, and then disappeared under the water. Meanwhile, two teens who were with Irving are facing charges of tampering with evidence after police say his clothes and cell phone were discarded and text messages were deleted.
8: In Rochester, Minnesota, the jury trial for the white woman seen in a viral video calling a Black child a racial slur is underway. Shiloh Hendricks is charged with two counts of disorderly conduct related to the April 2025 incident at a park. Civil rights leaders and Blacks across the country were outraged at the video. Meanwhile, her supporters were outside the courthouse holding signs that said Shiloh did nothing wrong, white unity, and let her cook. In mostly Black Chicago, Illinois, the public school's $700 million budget battle continues.
13: The school district held its first public hearing yesterday to address a spending plan with a $732 million budget gap. CPS CEO Macquillan King says several teachers who were laid off should be able to get rehired soon.
14: We have 1,700 vacancies that are available for our teachers, and we expect about 65 to 85% of those teachers will find new homes.
13: The budget only needs a simple majority to pass. A vote is expected on July 30th. I'm Perry Williams.
9: And finally, 17 amputees in Africa are devastated after luggage carrying their prosthetic legs was lost between flights here in the U.S. Paul Sook is the president of the North Carolina company East Point Prosthetics and Orthotics, who made the limbs.
15: You can't put that into words. I mean, it's very difficult because you and I are standing here with limbs. You know, we don't know what it's like to walk around on an artificial limb.
9: I'm Nicole Deal, along with Mike Moore, on your home for Black News First, the Black Information Network. Your Healthy Minute is next.
16: According to the American Heart Association, one in three adults will suffer from cardiovascular disease in his or her lifetime. The good news is that there are smart steps you can take now to keep your heart healthy. One small heart smart step is to grab a daily 1 ounce handful of almonds. Clinical studies indicate that almonds have the potential to lower cholesterol levels as part of a low saturated fat diet. The U.S. Food and Drug Administration has recognized almonds with this heart health claim. It stated that scientific evidence suggests but does not prove that eating 1.5 ounces of most nuts each day, such as almonds, as part of a diet low in saturated fat and cholesterol may reduce the risk of heart disease. There's also good news about good fats. U.S. dietary guidelines recommend that the majority of your fat intake be unsaturated. One serving of almonds has 13 grams of unsaturated fat and only 1 gram of saturated fat. To learn more, visit heart.org. And that's your Healthy Minute. I'm Mike Island on the Black Information Network.
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18: Hope in the face of difficulty. Hope in the face of uncertainty. The audacity of hope.
19: I'm asking you to believe, not in my ability to bring about change, but in yours. Yes, we can.
20: Hope has an address, and it starts with us. Honoring legacies, overcoming barriers, pursuing justice, empowering generations.
21: Welcome to Hope Has a Home. I'm Bree Wood for the Black Information Network. One of the most anticipated parts for visitors of the Obama Presidential Center is the museum itself. Beyond the ribbon cuttings, the crowds, and the excitement surrounding this historic opening, there's a bigger question worth asking. What story is this museum trying to tell? Well, when most people hear the words Presidential Museum, they probably think of historical artifacts, campaign memorabilia, official portraits, and snapshots from life inside the White House. And yes, visitors will certainly experience that history. But according to the Obama Foundation, this museum is designed to be something more than a look back at a presidency. It's intended to tell the story of Barack and Michelle Obama while also exploring the power of ordinary people coming together to create extraordinary change. And that's an important distinction because the Obama story has never really been presented as the story of one person reaching the highest office in the land. It's also a story about community, a story about hope, a story about people who believed their voices mattered and that their actions could make a difference.
22: Y'all, hope is all we have because hope is the essential spark that lights the fire of change. But hope is a choice. The Obama Presidential Center is a living testament to the power of choice, y'all.
21: Inside the museum, visitors will be able to explore exhibits that highlight life in the Obama White House, view artifacts connected to pivotal moments in American history, and engage with interactive experiences that connect the Obama's journeys to the movements, communities, and everyday people who helped shape them. In many ways, the museum expands the lens. Rather than focusing only on what happened inside the White House, it also shines a light on what happened outside of it and the citizens whose collective efforts helped shape the world around them.
23: The exhibits in the center are not meant to evoke nostalgia for some gauzy bygone era, some unattainable past that we can dream about and say, oh, we miss you, Barack. They're meant to remind us of who we can be.
21: That's what makes this story bigger than politics. It's a story about democracy in action. It's a story about service. And it's a reminder that meaningful change often begins with people who never hold public office at all. For Black audiences especially, that message carries tremendous significance. The election of America's first Black president and first Black first lady represented a historic milestone that changed how many people viewed leadership, opportunity, and what's possible. For millions, it expanded the boundaries of imagination. It allowed young people to see themselves reflected in places where they had rarely seen themselves before. But what makes the Obama Presidential Center unique is that it doesn't appear to stop at symbolism. Instead, it encourages visitors to consider a larger question. What comes next? And what role do ordinary people play in moving our nation forward? In that sense, this museum sounds less like a shrine to the past and more like an invitation to participate in the future.
23: There's a new generation out there ready to write the next chapter of our story. We intend to help them do it. And we ask that you join us.
21: A place where history and hope meet. A place where people can reflect on the Obama legacy while also thinking about their own ability to create change. Because if there's one lesson woven throughout the Obama story, it's that progress has never belonged to one person. It belongs to all of us. Tickets to the OPC are currently sold out, but visit Obama.org for weekly updates on availability and to learn more about the different programs and events the Obama Foundation has to offer. Listen to our interviews at BINnews.com/interviews. The Obama Foundation is a nonprofit collaborator of the Black Information Network. I'm Bree Wood for the Black Information Network.
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0: Welcome to the journey around America where we visit iconic locations connected to Black history. Today, we head to Harlem, New York, where the legendary Apollo Theater stands as a symbol of African American culture. The Apollo Theater opened its doors in 1914 as a burlesque theater, but soon became the premier showplace for live musical entertainment. The theater became famous for Amateur Night, a weekly talent show that launched the careers of stars like Lauryn Hill and the Jackson 5.
3: Osiris, let me get the mices. If you talk to females,
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0: The slogan, "Be Good or Be Gone," became the theater's motto. 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The Apollo Theater, a place where dreams are born, legends are made, and history is written. For the Black Information Network, I'm Kevin Brown.
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6: I'm Mike Stevens on your home for Black News First, the Black Information Network. More than a dozen people are without a home after a fire tore through an apartment building in Atlanta. Many of them were Black. It's the second recorded fire at that complex in 2 years. This Black woman named Roshonda has lost everything for the second time.
24: Once again, this happened. Lost everything again.
25: It's heart-striking because it's my second time replacing clothes, furniture, and stuff. It was hard the first time to do it, and now I'm seeing it again. I got to start all over again.
6: Fire officials say one reason they could not put the fire down faster is the fire hydrant there did not put out enough water. The water pressure was just too low, as this fire department radio transmission shows.
26: We're running out of water. We're out of water on the first floor.
6: The Red Cross says it helped 29 people after the fire. An investigation is continuing into an incident that should not have happened, especially with a Black family already grieving. Detroit police say a funeral on the city's west side turned violent when an argument outside Greater Love Tabernacle Church escalated into gunfire. Police say a suspect fired into a crowd, wounding 4 people in their 20s. This man lives nearby.
27: First, it sounded like an argument, like they was arguing at first. Then I guess a fight ensued. And then after that, the gunshots, and then you just see everybody running.
6: Officers who were already nearby on a separate assignment quickly responded and shot the suspect, bringing the incident to an end. Detroit Black Police Chief Todd Benison.
28: You don't come to work expecting to have to do this, but the officer saw the threat and took action, and our officer is absolutely a hero.
6: Authorities say all 5 people who were shot, including the suspect, are expected to survive. Police say the gathering was for a young man who recently died in a car crash, and that investigation is continuing. and hundreds of people gathered in downtown Nashville to honor Black civil rights icon John Lewis and call for greater voter participation. The fifth annual Representative John Lewis Way March brought together demonstrators, lawmakers, and local leaders as part of the nationwide Good Trouble Lives On events. Speakers highlighted concerns over voting rights, including Tennessee's recent redistricting changes, while encouraging people to register and turn out for upcoming elections. The Nashville mayor joined the march, saying the fight to protect and expand rights is ongoing. For more stories of interest to the Black community, log on to BINnews.com. 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
7: Imagine you're walking down the street in New York City. 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
10: This is Apology. Apology is not associated with the police or any other organization, but rather is a way for you to tell people what you have done wrong and how you feel about it. 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Thank you.
7: What would you apologize for?
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7: I'm Marissa Bridge. 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And I saw Mr. Apology unravel.
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41: Cell phones have been an integral part of connecting our modern world. But did you know a Black nuclear engineer pioneered the technology for them? Henry Thomas Sampson was born in 1934 in Jackson, Mississippi. He earned his bachelor's degree in chemical engineering from Purdue University in 1956, followed by his master's degree from UCLA in 1961 and his PhD shortly after. In 1971, Henry Sampson created the Gamma Electric Cell. It's a device which produces long-lasting power to satellites. Samson's innovation caught the attention of the Motorola company, which then placed his patented technology into their telephones. This eventually led to the very first telephone calls being made using cell phones. Henry Samson passed on June 4th, 2015. His genius and black excellence helped create the globally connected world we share today. This is Tammy Eswick for the Black Information Network.
0: 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I'm Mike Strautmanis, and my history lives here.
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2: Here's what's trending this hour. A private autopsy commissioned by the family of black 18-year-old Nolan Wells has been unable to determine a cause of death. Speaking at the NAACP National Convention in Chicago, attorney Ben Crum said the findings remain inconclusive as the investigation continues. Wells was found dead near Mississippi's Horn Island after a 4th of July boating trip, and officials are awaiting results from the state medical examiner. I'm Bree Wood with what's trending.
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3: LeBron James' next move remains uncertain. His agent Rich Paul said Monday on his podcast there's no timetable for the four-time NBA champion's free agency decision, adding that interested teams have already made their pitches. The 41-year-old is reportedly weighing options, including the Miami Heat, Cleveland Cavaliers, and Philadelphia 76ers. Meanwhile, Georgia running back Dante Dowdell is recovering from serious injuries suffered in an ATV accident. Head coach Kirby Smart confirmed the news at SEC Media Days, but did not provide a return timeline. The senior transfer was expected to serve as a backup this season after rushing for more than 550 yards and 3 touchdowns at Kentucky last year. And an Oregon teenager turned a $3 thrift store find into an $89,600 payday. 19-year-old Quinn Brown bought a Lakers warm-up jacket worn by NBA legend Wilt Chamberlain during the 1972 Finals at Goodwill. After Sotheby's authenticated the piece, it sold for nearly $90,000. Chamberlain wore the jacket during the Lakers championship run, where he was named Finals MVP. With the latest in sports, I'm Morgan Wood on the Black Information Network.
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5: His name is Vince O'Dempsey. Psychopath, gangster, child killer, rapist. I'm Matthew Condon, journalist and true crime author, and I've spent years researching and tracking the life and crimes of this vicious murderer. 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
5: 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He self-confessed to 33. My opinion? It's closer to 100. From Wooshka Studios, I'm Matthew Condon, and this is Ghostgate Road.
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9: Offset has avoided jail time in a criminal assault case tied to an incident at a Los Angeles cannabis dispensary. A judge ordered the former Migos rapper to complete 12 months of probation, community service, an anger management program, and pay restitution following a March 2025 altercation with a security guard at Medmen LAX. The guard alleged Offset became hostile after being asked for identification and physically assaulted him, claims the rapper denied, saying the guard spit on him first. Offset still faces an ongoing civil lawsuit related to the incident. And Nicki Minaj is asking a judge to remove her from a lawsuit seeking $275,000 in allegedly unpaid concert and production expenses tied to her 2023 iHeartRadio Jingle Ball appearances and the launch of her Pink Friday 2 album. The rapper argues that any agreement was between the production company 24/7 Productions and her business Pink Friday Productions LLC, and that she should not be held personally responsible for any company debts. 24/7 Productions claims it fronted production costs and is still owed reimbursement. With the latest in entertainment at 17 and 47 minutes past each hour, I'm Bree Wood on the Black Information Network, your home for Black news first.
10: Harold, the United States Senate has had a total of 12 Black members, with the first being Hiram Rhodes Rebels, elected in 1870 during the Reconstruction era. Jim Crow and other disenfranchisement tactics led to a gap of nearly 90 years between the first and second U.S. Black senators. In 1992, Carol Moseley Braun became the first Black woman to serve in the U.S. Senate.
11: I don't know, maybe this is just my day to get to talk about race. Maybe I'm just lucky like that today.
10: Vice President Kamala Harris became the second Black female to serve as a U.S. senator in 2017. Barack Obama was the fifth Black senator and the first to be elected president of the United States.
12: Race is an issue that I believe this nation cannot afford to ignore right now.
10: While Georgia's Raphael Warnock is the latest Black member of the U.S. Senate after his 2021 election. Black U.S. senators have made contributions to the country and paved the way for future generations of Black leaders. And that's a fact. This is Mike Moore for the Black Information Network.
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3: I'm Morgan Wood on the Black Information Network, taking a look at another aspect of America 250, a Black perspective. Sports, performance, protests, and public power. Sports have long been a stage for competition, achievement, and national pride, but for many Black athletes, the playing field has also been a platform for protests, advocacy, and social change. The National Museum of African American History and Culture notes that Black athletes have done far more than entertain. Throughout American history, they've used their visibility to challenge injustice, shape public debate, and push the nation to confront difficult questions about race, equality, and citizenship. One defining moment comes in 1947 when Jackie Robinson broke Major League Baseball's color barrier, becoming the first Black player in the modern era. His success transformed professional sports, but his journey was marked by relentless racism and public hostility. His perseverance opened doors for generations of athletes. More than a decade later, another athlete challenged America in a different way.
13: I've said it once and I will say it again. The real enemies of my people are right here. Not in Vietnam. And we who follow the most honorable Elijah Muhammad take no parts in wars. As the Holy Quran teaches us, we take parts in no wars on the side of infidels or Christians or non-believers in Islam. No wars unless it's declared by Almighty God, Allah himself, or his messengers.
3: Heavyweight boxing champion Muhammad Ali refused induction into the U.S. Army during the Vietnam War, citing his religious beliefs and opposition to the conflict. The decision cost him his title and some of the best years of his career, but history would come to recognize him as one of the most influential athlete activists of the 20th century. The intersection of sports and protests reached another defining moment at the 1968 Olympics in Mexico City. After winning medals in the 200 meters, Tommy Smith and John Carlos raised black-gloved fists during the national anthem to protest racial inequality and human rights abuses in the United States. The image became one of the most iconic acts of protest in sports history. The response, however, was deeply divided. Many criticized the gesture as political, while supporters viewed it as a symbol of Black pride, equality, and self-determination. That debate continues today. Athletes including Serena Williams, LeBron James, and former NFL quarterback Colin Kaepernick have used their platforms to speak on issues ranging from racial injustice to police violence, keeping alive the question of whether sports and activism can or should coexist. Today, Black athletes remain among the most visible figures in America with platforms that reach millions around the world. From Jackie Robinson's courage to Muhammad Ali's convictions to the raised fists of Tommy Smith and John Carlos, generations of Black athletes have shown that athletic success can also be a vehicle for change. As America approaches its 250th anniversary, their stories continue to challenge the nation to consider whether the promises of freedom, equality, and citizenship have been fully realized. I'm Morgan Wood on the Black Information Network. BINnews.com, your home for Black news first.
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16: 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And don't be kind of beholden to one side when you're doing the other side.
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17: A prenuptial agreement, often called a prenup, is a legal contract signed before marriage that lays out how assets, debts, income, and financial responsibilities will be handled during the marriage and if the relationship ends because of divorce or death. They can help protect family property, retirement savings, and more. Financial experts say the best time to discuss a prenup is months before the wedding. And whether you decide on a prenup or not, you and your significant other should fully disclose your finances. The topic of prenuptial agreements is in the spotlight this week as it relates to the death of Black actor Malcolm Jamal Warner. According to a newly filed lawsuit, Warner's widow is seeking over $1.2 million from a family trust, alleging that financial commitments outlined in the couple's 2022 prenup were not fulfilled before his death. The lawsuit names Warner's mother, who serves as trustee of the family trust. Money news at 24 and 54 minutes past each hour. I'm Nicole Deal on your home for Black News First, the Black Information Network.
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18: I'm Misty Jordan on your home for 24/7 news, the Black Information Network. Monday, family, friends, and community members gathered in Ocean Springs, Mississippi to remember Nolan Wells. The 18-year-old died after a 4th of July trip to Horn Island. His death remains under investigation. The Reverend Al Sharpton delivered the eulogy.
19: One of the things that I'm glad to see is that there are people of all races at this funeral. All whites are not a race, and all blacks are not angry. Somewhere in the middle, we've got to meet and find what is just and fair. And that is why we want to celebrate Nolan, and at the same time say we want a full and thorough investigation.
18: Sharpton also announced a $50,000 reward for information leading to an arrest and conviction. Tyler Perry pledged to match it, bringing the reward to $100,000. Perry also paid for Nolan Wells' funeral services. Republican lawmakers joined Governor Wes Moore and Maryland's congressional delegation Monday for a tour of the Key Bridge rebuild site. West Virginia's Shelley Moore Capito says, as chair of the Senate Environment and Public Works Committee, she's looking forward to continuing to partner with the governor and the U.S. Department of Transportation to ensure the congressional funding is used effectively to reopen the critical pathway for people and goods. Charges are being filed against two guests, both black, at Cedar Point Amusement Park in Ohio. Police say two people from Philadelphia were on the Sky Ride last week and refused to get off when the ride came to an end. The incident brought the ride to a stop, straining other guests above the midway. When police arrived, they handcuffed the man and woman. A crowd could be heard clapping.
0: Adios.
18: Charges against the riders, aged 66 and 72, include disorderly conduct. And a historic D.C. Baptist church is bringing a new senior pastor into the fold. Sunday, the Shiloh Baptist Church welcomed Reverend Essentino Lewis Jr. Lewis served as a pastor of the Clifton Park Baptist Church in Silver Spring, Maryland, for 18 years before accepting the offer to become Shiloh's seventh senior pastor. Shiloh Baptist was founded by 21 former slaves who left Fredericksburg during the Civil War and went on to establish a church in the district. I'm Misty Jordan on your home for Black News First, the Black Information Network. 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
21: President Trump is imposing additional 50% tariffs on certain Canadian goods over alleged trade discrimination. The White House says Trump signed three proclamations that target certain Canadian imports with the tariffs as a response to the trade discrimination. The White House says Trump is leveling the playing field for crucial American exports that include motor vehicles, alcohol, and dairy. And now this. We've learned funeral services for Senator Lindsey Graham are being announced. Tuesday, July 28th, Graham's remains will be brought into the U.S. Capitol Rotunda for a private service, which will be followed by a funeral service at the cathedral. Then on Wednesday, July 29th, Graham's remains will travel to the South Carolina State House, and then a procession will be held as his remains travel to the First Baptist Church of Columbia. And that's your Washington Roundup. I'm Mike Moore on your home for 24/7 News, the Black Information Network.
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23: This is Esther Dillard with another spotlight on Black excellence. Tyler Perry is one of the most successful figures in the entertainment industry. Born in New Orleans, Louisiana in 1969, Emmett Perry Jr. endured a difficult childhood marked by poverty and abuse. After changing his name and moving to Atlanta in 1992, Tyler Perry began writing and producing stage plays that became highly successful.
24: All you gotta do is take an R&B song, put Jesus in it, and it's a gospel song.
23: What? It was also during that time that he created his signature character, the iconic Mabel Medea Simmons.
25: Yea, though she walked in the valley with the shadow of Little Red Riding Hood and the Three Bears.
23: With an estimated net worth of over $1 billion, Tyler Perry is also a generous philanthropist, having donated millions to such causes as education, civil rights, and disaster relief, and another shining example of Black excellence. I'm Esther Dillard on the Black Information Network.
26: I'm Bree Wood with BIN News Now. New Jersey is removing thousands of voter registrations after officials discovered a Motor Vehicle Commission software error mistakenly registered some non-citizens to vote. Governor Mikey Sherrill.
27: We will remove anyone from the voter rolls who may have improperly registered.
26: State officials say the issue affected about 6,000 people. The Equal Employment Opportunity Commission is considering ending a long-standing requirement that larger employers report workforce demographics by race, ethnicity, and sex. Critics argue the data remains important to identify workplace discrimination. And Disney is cutting hundreds of jobs across several divisions, including Pixar, ESPN, National Geographic, and Disney Entertainment Television. Company officials say the layoffs are part of an ongoing effort to streamline operations and adapt to changes in the media industry. Get BIN News Now on demand 24/7 on the iHeartRadio app.
28: I'm Kevin Brown on your home for 24/7 News, the Black Information Network. Severe weather is shifting eastward and putting millions at risk. NBC correspondent Maggie Vespa reports more than 116 million people from the Midwest to the Northeast face the threat of tornadoes, damaging winds, hail, and flash flooding after some areas have already been hard hit.
29: Overnight, severe storms tearing through the Midwest, spawning at least seven reported tornadoes, including in Michigan, Iowa, and Wisconsin.
28: Vespa reports severe weather's already turned deadly.
29: Parts of Utah also in recovery mode. Officials now confirming Provo Fire Captain Spencer Long, his wife and three sons were killed by flash floods while hiking on Friday. Provo's mayor writing, "We are absolutely heartbroken."
28: Several members of a family were lost in a river.
29: It comes after days of heavy rain and flooding across the U.S. In Ohio, authorities say five adults drowned in a river near Columbus Sunday after one started struggling and others jumped in to help. A child forced to flag down drivers who called 911.
28: Two competing proposals were on the table that could affect Chicago, Illinois renters. Correspondent Perry Williams has more.
0: One measure is proposed by Mayor Brandon Johnson that calls for just cause requirements for landlords to evict tenants. Several supporters backed the ordinance during a rally held yesterday at City Hall.
2: It's a tool to try to help with gentrification and displacement.
0: Meanwhile, a group of aldermen opposed the mayor's proposal and have come up with their own. The new plan eliminates the just cause provision and allows lease non-renewals with required notice periods ranging from 30 to 120 days. I'm Perry Williams.
28: A 63-year-old man drove his SUV through the gates of Jay-Z and Beyonce's Long Island estate, leading to a criminal investigation. The incident occurred at the exclusive Georgica Pond area of East Hampton, with the man being detained by the estate security team. The man, who appeared disoriented, had no prior criminal history and no weapons were found in his vehicle. He's been charged with criminal mischief and trespass, with the investigation ongoing to determine a motive for his actions. The case remains unresolved, with questions surrounding the man's behavior and the possibility of a medical condition being explored. Chyna Hickman, a 23-year-old black woman from Mobile, Alabama, was shot and killed while pregnant during a dispute with a customer over a lash service. Kenendra Davis was arrested in connection with Hickman's death and charged with capital murder. The disagreement between the two women may have involved a $15 payment. Hickman's family described her as a caring mother and lash technician who built her business from home. Family and friends gathered for a candlelight vigil to honor Hickman and seek justice for her and her unborn child. Tanisha Warner filed a lawsuit against the mother of her late husband, Malcolm Jamal Warner, claiming he failed to honor their prenuptial agreement before his death. The lawsuit, filed on the first anniversary of his passing, states that she's entitled to $1.2 million from his family trust. Malcolm Jamal Warner died at age 54 from accidental drowning while on vacation with Tanisha and their daughter in Costa Rica. His mother, Pamela Warner, described him as an exceptional husband, father, and son in a public statement after his passing. Pamela shared an emotional tribute to her late son on the first anniversary of his death, expressing peace with his transition. I'm Kevin Brown on your home for Black News First, the Black Information Network.
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forget-me-nots. But did you know there was a very, very, very big record written for Patrice Rushen that she declined? Let me explain. Okay, surely you know this song, right?

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3: On your home for black news first. The Black Information Network. Thousands of black civil rights leaders, elected officials, and community members have been attending the NAACP National Convention in Chicago this week. One of the addresses came from Reverend Wendell Anthony, president of the Detroit branch, and he came out with several energetic references to the past.
4: I hear music in the air. In 1964, Sam Cooke sang to us that a change is going to come. James Brown came with Say It Loud. I'm black and I'm proud. In March of 1969, Nina Simone came right back in August 1969 to be young, gifted, and black. Never look down. That's why Earth, Wind, and Fire told us in 1973 to keep your head to the sky. And Tupac simply said in 93, keep your head up. Ooh, child, things gonna get brighter. DMX said, y'all gonna make me lose my mind up in here. Up in here. See, no matter what, just remember Maya Angelou said in 1978, you might write me down in history with your bitter, twisted lies. You may trot me in the very dirt, but still like dust, I'll rise.
3: Well, this year's theme is We the People, with discussions focused on voting rights, civic participation, and encouraging younger voters. Authorities are investigating after a black 75-year-old woman was shot while handing out baked goods to people in need in the Atlanta area. Police say Dorothy Gordon was shot in the back. Investigators say the gunman fled the scene and they have not determined a motive. From time to time, we report on allegations of police misconduct against the black community. But this time, it's the opposite, a black officer being recognized for his good work within the black

0: basic fundamental drills that help them in their rec games.
1: The South Carolina linebacker hosted his first youth football camp for kids ages 6 to 14 who worked on basic skills and fundamentals. 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
2: 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I mean, sometimes we have to kind of pinch ourselves. We're happy. We're proud.
1: 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I'm Mike Stevens on your home for Black News First, the Black Information Network.
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13: 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In most newsrooms, stories about the Black community are an occasional headline. 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
15: Cell phones have been an integral part of connecting our modern world. But did you know a Black nuclear engineer pioneered the technology for them? Henry Thomas Sampson was born in 1934 in Jackson, Mississippi. He earned his bachelor's degree in chemical engineering from Purdue University in 1956, followed by his master's degree from UCLA in 1961 and his PhD shortly after. In 1971, Henry Sampson created the Gamma Electric Cell. It's a device which produced long-lasting power to satellites. Sampson's innovation caught the attention of the Motorola Company, which then placed his patented technology into their telephones. This eventually led to the very first telephone calls being made using cell phones. Henry Sampson passed on June 4th, 2015. His genius and Black excellence helped create the globally connected world we share today. This is Tammy Eswick for the Black Information Network.
16: 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Opening this June, the Obama

0: Presidential Center will be a world-class campus with a museum, library, and community spaces that invite visitors to reflect, connect, and discover their own power to create change. 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I'm Mike Strautmanis, and my history lives here.
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3: Here's what's trending this hour. Funeral arrangements have been announced for Senator Lindsey Graham. On July 28th, his remains will be brought to the U.S. Capitol Rotunda for a private ceremony, followed by a funeral service at Washington National Cathedral. The next day, Graham will be honored in South Carolina with a procession and service at First Baptist Church of Columbia before a private burial in Pickens County. The longtime South Carolina senator died July 11th at the age of 71. I'm Bree Wood with What's Trending.
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3: We previously reported that Snoop Dogg's life story is headed to the big screen, and now Universal Pictures has announced that Snoop, the upcoming biopic about the rap icon, will hit theaters on August 6, 2027. The film will star Outer Banks actor Jonathan Davis as Snoop Dogg. The movie will be rated R and feature music from Snoop's extensive catalog. Snoop first teased the project at CinemaCon earlier this year, telling fans, quote, "After my brothers got to tell their story with Straight Outta Compton, now it's my turn." And in more entertainment news, a Bronx man has pleaded not guilty after authorities say he crashed his Subaru through the security gate of Jay-Z and Beyonce's East Hampton estate. Prosecutors say 63-year-old Keith Webster allegedly drove through the property's mechanical gate, causing more than $1,500 in damage before being detained by the couple's private security team. Webster faces charges of criminal mischief and criminal trespass and is scheduled to return to court on July 29th. A judge has also issued a temporary restraining order barring him from contacting Jay-Z or Beyonce or going near their property. with the latest in entertainment at 17 and 47 minutes past each hour. I'm Bree Wood on the Black Information Network, your home for Black news first.
8: I'm Bill Black with another Bet You Didn't Know music fact. 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

album, he was accepting submissions of songs. Enter Brother Number Two. Brother Number Two submits a song for Brother Number One's album, but Brother Number One says, uh-uh, that's trash. So Brother Number

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1: We begin in Los Angeles, California. Investigators there have testified on the first day of a preliminary hearing as the district attorney's office seeks to prosecute black singer David. The hearing process will determine if there is enough evidence for the singer, whose real name is David Burke, to stand trial on charges of murdering a 14-year-old girl.
3: David appeared in court wearing an orange jail uniform and restraints. The judge allowed Burke's hands to be removed so he could take notes and drink water, but denied the request to remove his shackles. During the hearing, prosecutors showed photos of the dismembered and decomposing body of the victim, Celeste Rivas Hernandez. The girl's parents were in the courtroom but are not expected to testify during the preliminary hearing. I'm Morgan Wood on the Black Information Network.
2: In mostly black Detroit, Michigan, cops say three people have been injured in a drive-by shooting. The incident happened Tuesday night. Shots were fired from a black SUV. Black Detroit Public Information Officer Jalen Nelson says two men and one woman were shot several times each.
4: We do know that there were some people that may have witnessed this incident. We ask that if anyone witnessed anything or knows anything, to contact the 9th Precinct, who will be investigating this incident, or Crime Stoppers at 1-800-SPEAK-UP.
2: One of the men is hospitalized in critical condition, and the others are in serious condition. Police say it appears to have been an isolated incident, and they are searching for the SUV. Meanwhile, in Chicago, Illinois, the city's black mayor, Brandon Johnson, is touting a youth summer employment program. Johnson announced that nearly 29,000 young people have been hired for summer employment opportunities through Chicago Youth Works.
5: That means nearly 29,000 young people that we budgeted for. Chicagoans are building successful futures in our city and contributing to building safer and more vibrant communities.
2: Participants have spent the summer working in city departments, sister agencies, aldermanic offices, and local businesses. The city is on pace to hit its summer youth employment goal for a fourth year in a row.
1: We've learned the reward now being offered for information leading to an arrest and conviction for the death of black 18-year-old Nolan Wells has reached $125,000. Black NFL Hall of Famer Terrell Owens is the latest person to come forward to pledge money. Owens' $25,000 pledge comes on the heels of media mogul Tyler Perry and Reverend Al Sharpton each pledging $50,000. And finally, just for teens, a black-owned skincare brand designed for preteens, teens, and young adults is expanding to nearly 10,000 Dollar General stores nationwide ahead of the back-to-school season. Company execs say the brand, known for its affordable and effective skincare products, aims to provide access to quality skincare in communities where specialty beauty retailers are scarce. I'm Mike Moore, along with Nicole Deal on your home for 24/7 News, the Black Information Network.
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7: You know, it's like a great boxer. You think you have him beat, and then all of a sudden he comes back and he gives you a shot.
8: For and by the black community.
2: In Oklahoma City, Oklahoma, former chief of police M.T. Barry is being remembered. He served as the city's first African-American police chief.
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0: Trump administration. According to federal officials, the Centers for Medicare and Medicaid Services is deferring about $867.5 million to California and $199 million to Minnesota, pending additional documentation over questionable claims. The review in California focuses on specific in-home care programs. In Minnesota, the focus is on claims providers who were flagged through program integrity reviews. The Department of Health and Human Services also plans to expand its authority to remove fraudulent providers from federal health programs. Officials say the actions are part of the broader effort to prevent Medicaid fraud and protect taxpayer dollars. The review process could take time, but for now, the money remains on hold while federal officials take a closer look at the claims. Money news at 24 and 54 minutes past each hour. I'm Nicole Deal on your home for Black News First, the Black Information Network.
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3: I'm Misty Jordan on your home for 24/7 News, the Black Information Network. Democratic U.S. Senate nominee James Tallarico may be having trouble connecting with Black voters in Texas. Sunday, Tallarico held a majority Black town hall in Houston at a Black church.
4: I drove 45 minutes to get here to talk to you after I've been hounding your campaign to hold town hall. And I'm not leaving here until you answer our questions.
5: Absolutely.
4: And tell about it. Black people don't trust you for this reason. And you cannot win without it.
3: Black voters overwhelmingly supported U.S. Representative Jasmine Crockett, whom Tallarico defeated in the Democratic primary. Tallarico pledged to spend $25 million on Black voter outreach. The Chicago Teachers Union is blasting plans by Chicago Public Schools to fill more than the $700 million budget gap. Monday, CTU members spoke out against the district's proposed budget during a pair of public hearings.
6: Our demands are simple. No cuts, no furloughs. This budget can't be balanced at the expense of our students and professionals who nurture and care for our city's children.
3: As part of the district's budget proposal, CPS would lay off 760 teachers and more than 800 teachers' aides. The district is also planning a mid-year spending freeze that would furlough 5 days on non-attendance days for students. Atlanta's mayor is feeling positive about the city's experience and perception during the World Cup. Monday, Andre Dickens said Atlanta was the best of the U.S. host cities, showcasing its diversity, vibrancy, and infrastructure. Mayor Dickens told Atlanta News First he's proud of the city. Total cost comes in a little over $50 million. The next big event for the city is the Super Bowl in just over a year and a half. And after being closed for nearly 3 years, the birthplace of Dr. Martin Luther King Jr. has reopened to the public. Dr. King was born in the historic Atlanta home in 1929. It is reopened after extensive restoration project that included structural preservation work and accessibility upgrades. Visitors can take tours of the restored home and get a firsthand look at the environment that shaped one of the nation's most influential civil rights leaders. I'm Misty Jordan on your home for Black News First, the Black Information Network. 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
7: A new Harvard study suggests GLP-1 weight loss medications may do more than improve physical health. They could also influence women's social and economic opportunities. Researchers compared women taking GLP-1s for weight loss with women who wanted the medications but hadn't started them. After about 18 months, single women who lost weight were nearly 29% more likely to marry or move in with a partner, while unemployed women were about 27% more likely to find a job. Researchers say the gains appeared in situations driven by first impressions, like dating and job interviews, and caution the study is observational but does not prove the medications caused the changes. The findings could be important for Black women who experience some of the nation's highest obesity rates while also facing documented bias in hiring and health care. That's your Healthy Minute. I'm Morgan Wood on the Black Information Network, BINnews.com, your home for Black News First.
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9: BIN News this hour. I'm Doug Davis. Good afternoon. Coming up,
10: justice for Nolan Wells. Justice for Nolan Wells.
9: The independent autopsy report in the Nolan Wells case has been released, and there's still a lot of unanswered questions. Plus, a black retired police officer and co-founder of the MAGA conservative group Chicago Flips Red is running for mayor. Those stories and more are coming up. First, here's BIN News now.
11: Florida voters will decide in November whether to expand the homestead exemption and limit property tax growth.
12: If I vote for the tax reduction, which we all want, what is going to happen?
11: Senator Rick Scott says residents should carefully consider how lower property taxes could affect funding for local services like police, fire protection, and schools. Former NFL player and longtime ESPN analyst Ryan Clark is speaking out after being laid off by the network. Clark called the day eventful in a social media post and said his peace is with God and he remains focused on moving forward after more than a decade at ESPN. And a legal dispute has emerged following the death of actor Malcolm Jamal Warner. His widow, Tanisha Warner, has filed a lawsuit seeking $1.2 million from a family trust, claiming provisions of a prenuptial agreement were not honored after Warner's death last year. Get BIN News now, on demand, 24-7, on the iHeartRadio app. Here's Doug Davis.
9: All right, thanks and good afternoon. Preliminary findings from Nolan Wells' independent autopsy report shows that the 18-year-old's cause and manner of death are still undetermined, pending further investigation.
10: Even though it tells us significant information, we still have more questions than we have answers at this time. And we will continue to press forward and persist, Christina Elmore, with getting the answers to these questions.
9: Family attorney Ben Crump explained the findings during the NAACP's annual convention in Chicago. The autopsy noted a focal area of red discoloration in the soft tissue at the back of Nolan's head, and that components of his throat were missing because they have been removed by the official medical examiner for more testing. The Mississippi State's autopsy report is still pending, and toxicology results have not been finalized. The family continues to ask for a full account of what happened to their son.
10: We're trying to dot every I and cross every T, because we understand that when our children's lives are at stake, it matters. Not just what happened, but what we do in the aftermath of them being taken away from us.
9: Wells disappeared on a July 4th boating trip to Horn Island with a group of friends. He was found 2 days later along the shoreline. Meanwhile, in Chicago, retired police officer and co-founder of the conservative movement Chicago Flips Red, Daniel Carter Walters, is officially running for mayor in 2027. Her campaign will be based around reducing crime, physical accountability, and a shift away from Mayor Brandon Johnson's priorities. Carter Walters made national headlines when she opposed Johnson's sanctuary city guidelines and new funding for migrant services. Hear sound from Carter Walters when she spoke at a House Judiciary hearing last year.
13: People are just so used to the corruption in Chicago, and we just usually say that's just how it goes. But now we have Chicago Flips Red, who's standing up to the corruption, saying no more.
9: Carter Walters enters the race at a time when a recent Chicago University poll shows that only 13% of likely voters want Mayor Johnson back in office for a second term. The poll also shows a 50% rejection rate on the city's predominantly black South Side. And finally, black Georgia U.S. Senator Raphael Warnock is calling for a hard look at redistricting and wants Congress to start asking some questions if Democrats regain control after the midterms. Warnock says newly redrawn maps have reduced black voting strength. He's calling for the banning of partisan gerrymandering, expanding voting rights, and limiting the power of big money in politics. This all comes as Republican-led states across the South redraw district lines ahead of 2028. That could put some congressional black caucus members in a tougher spot. Stay connected and subscribe and follow BIN News this hour wherever you get your podcasts. I'm Doug Davis for the Black Information Network.
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11: On August 7th, 1948, Alice Coachman made history as the first Black woman to win an Olympic gold medal. Her victory in the high jump at the London Olympic Summer Games cemented her legacy as a trailblazer in sports and beyond. Coachman was born in Albany, Georgia in 1923 and grew up in the segregated South where opportunities for Black athletes, particularly women, were scarce. Despite these challenges, her determination was undeniable. She trained barefoot on dirt roads with homemade equipment, proving that passion can overcome the biggest obstacles. At the 1948 Olympics, Coachman's high jump cleared the bar at 5'6" 1/8", and she became the first Black woman to win a gold medal. Beyond the track, Coachman became a role model and advocate for young athletes, encouraging them to pursue their dreams, regardless of any barriers along the way. As we celebrate all of our country's gold medal winners, let's also take a moment to remember Alice Coachman, the first Black woman to win an Olympic gold medal. This is Bree Wood for the Black Information Network.
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1: Where the city listens first.
9: More than a dozen people are without a home after a fire tore through an apartment building in Atlanta. Many of them were Black. It's the second recorded fire at that complex in 2 years. This Black woman named Roshonda has lost everything for the second time.
14: Once again, this happened. Lost everything again.
15: It's heart-striking because it's my second time replacing clothes, furniture, and stuff. It was hard the first time to do it, and now I'm seeing it again. I got to start all over again.
9: Fire officials say one reason they could not put the fire down faster is the fire hydrant there did not put out enough water. The water pressure was just too low, as this fire department radio transmission shows.
16: We're running out of water. We're out of water on the first floor.
9: The Red Cross says it helped 29 people after the fire. An investigation is continuing into an incident that should not have happened, especially with a Black family already grieving. Detroit police say a funeral on the city's west side turned violent when an argument outside Greater Love Tabernacle Church escalated into gunfire. Police say a suspect fired into a crowd, wounding four people in their 20s. This man lives nearby.
17: First, it sounded like an argument, like they was arguing at first. Then I guess a fight ensued. And then after that, the gunshots, and then you just see everybody running.
9: Officers who were already nearby on a separate assignment quickly responded and shot the suspect, bringing the incident to an end. Detroit Black Police Chief Todd Benison.
18: You don't come to work expecting to have to do this, but the officer saw the threat and took action, and our officer is absolutely a hero.
9: Authorities say all five people who were shot, including the suspect, are expected to survive. Police say the gathering was for a young man who recently died in a car crash, and that investigation is continuing. And hundreds of people gathered in downtown Nashville to honor Black civil rights icon John Lewis and call for greater voter participation. The fifth annual Representative John Lewis Way March brought together demonstrators, lawmakers, and local leaders as part of the nationwide Good Trouble Lives On events. Speakers highlighted concerns over voting rights, including Tennessee's recent redistricting changes, while encouraging people to register and turn out for upcoming elections. The Nashville mayor joined the march, saying the fight to protect and expand rights is ongoing. For more stories of interest to the Black community, log on to BINnews.com. 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
1: Most people know about Restaurant Week, but not everyone knows there's a Black Restaurant Week born in Houston, Texas in 2016 and is now spreading to cities across the country. It's more than just menus. It's a movement.
2: And so we really want to create something that was more all-inclusive to the creative things we were seeing happening in the food scene.
1: That's one of the three founders, Fallon Farrell.
2: As we've grown through the years, we've literally watched businesses start off as like a pop-up food tent and now having like two or three locations.
1: From soul food kitchens to hidden gem caterers, Black Restaurant Week shines a light where it's long been missing. It's helped generate tens of millions of dollars for Black-owned businesses, keeping legacies alive and creating new ones. And it's part of Black history still being written every time a diner takes that first bite. I'm Esther Dillard for the Black Information Network.
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6: Whatever a Denver jury believes to be fair and equitable in enforcing the Constitution.
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4: It's on the Black Information Network.
8: The opinions, beliefs, and viewpoints expressed in this commentary are those of the author and do not necessarily represent those of BIN and its founding partners and employees. Now it's time to bring the funk with Roland S. Martin.
9: How dangerous is Donald Trump and this MAGA administration? Well, they hold the belief that they can do whatever they want, when they want, and they don't have to answer to anybody else. If you look at what is happening in this country, and if you understand that there are three branches of government, executive, that's the White House, legislative, that's the House and the Senate, judicial, that's the federal judiciary, Supreme Court. Well, the Constitution clearly states that anything that deals with money must originate in the House, not the Senate, in the House. So Congress passes laws. Congress appropriates money. That's what they do. What Donald Trump has decided is that they have the power to decide whether the money gets spent or not. Last week, Russell Vaught, who leads his Office of Management and Budget, testified on this very issue. And for them, they believe that a president has all power, that he controls everything. And so you have numerous projects, numerous buildings, numerous grants that have been approved by Congress. And this administration has said, no, we don't like that. So therefore, we're not going to fund it. We're going to cancel the funding. This is a complete joke. And see, what Republicans have done is that they've allowed him to do so. They say nothing and do nothing. So what? If a Democratic president comes in and they do the exact same thing, that these folks are going to say, oh, my God, this is unfair. This is how shameful it is to have these folks involved in the White House. And it's going to come back to bite these folks in the butt. I'm Roland Martin of the Black Information.
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10: Here's what's trending this hour. A private autopsy commissioned by the family of Black 18-year-old Nolan Wells has been unable to determine a cause of death. Speaking at the NAACP National Convention in Chicago, attorney Ben Crum said the findings remain inconclusive as the investigation continues. Wells was found dead near Mississippi's Horn Island after a 4th of July boating trip, and officials are awaiting results from the state medical examiner. I'm Bree Wood with what's trending.
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11: LeBron James' next move remains uncertain. His agent Rich Paul said Monday on his podcast there's no timetable for the four-time NBA champion's free agency decision, adding that interested teams have already made their pitches. The 41-year-old is reportedly weighing options, including the Miami Heat, Cleveland Cavaliers, and Philadelphia 76ers. Meanwhile, Georgia running back Dante Dowdell is recovering from serious injuries suffered in an ATV accident. Head coach Kirby Smart confirmed the news at SEC Media Days, but did not provide a return timeline. The senior transfer was expected to serve as a backup this season after rushing for more than 550 yards and 3 touchdowns at Kentucky last year. And an Oregon teenager turned a $3 thrift store find into an $89,600 payday. 19-year-old Quinn Brown bought a Lakers warm-up jacket worn by NBA legend Wilt Chamberlain during the 1972 finals at Goodwill. After Sotheby's authenticated the piece, it sold for nearly $90,000. Chamberlain wore the jacket during the Lakers championship run, where he was named finals MVP. With the latest in sports, I'm Morgan Wood on the Black Information Network.
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12: 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Next week on Netflix, Tuesday, the stand-up special debut of Mary Beth Barone, Galaxy Brain. Next Wednesday, the launch of the Netflix Mexican teen drama Final Project, the telenovela Forbidden Woman, as well as the Brazilian crime drama Wrath. Next Thursday on Netflix, the premiere of The Bombing of Pan Am 103, starring Connor Swindells, Tony Curran, Eddie Marsan, and more. Next Monday on Hulu, the start of the crime drama series Furious, starring Emmy Rossum and Scoot McNairy. Next Wednesday on Amazon Prime Video, the debut of the horror film The Devil's Mouth. Next Wednesday over on Paramount Plus, the second season start of Diara from Detroit. Also next Wednesday on Disney Plus, the streaming debut of The Devil Wears Prada 2. Next Friday on Amazon Prime Video, the second season launch of the animated series Batman Caped Crusader. And next Sunday on Paramount Plus, the third season premiere of the Taylor Sheridan action drama Lioness, starring Zoe Saldana.
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10: A legal dispute has emerged 1 year after the death of actor Malcolm Jamal Warner. His widow, Dr. Tanisha Delilah Warner, has filed a lawsuit seeking more than $1.2 million from the Warner Family Trust, naming Warner's mother, Pamela Warner, in her role as successor trustee. According to court filings, Tanisha claims she is owed money under a premarital agreement, including a $1 million life insurance policy, annual payments, retirement contributions, and compensation for work she performed as her husband. Chief of staff. Warner, who is best known for playing Theo Huxtable on The Cosby Show, died in July 2025 at age 54 after an accidental drowning in Costa Rica. And a federal civil lawsuit involving music producer Rodney Lil Rod Jones and Sean Diddy Combs has experienced another delay. According to court filings there, attorneys have reported difficulties communicating with Combs while he remains in custody, contributing to scheduling and case management challenges. The case remains active as Lil Rod is suing Combs for $30 million, accusing the mogul of sexual assault, sex trafficking, grooming, and running an illegal criminal enterprise. With the latest in entertainment at 17 and 47 minutes past each hour, I'm Bree Wood on the Black Information Network, your home. for Black News First.
13: This is I'm Kevin Brown with another look at modern-day Black history you should know. On January 6, 2021, as chaos engulfed the U.S. Capitol,
14: multiple capital injuries,
13: a group of Black officers stood as pillars of resilience and bravery. Among them was Capitol Police Officer Eugene Goodman, who diverted rioters away from the Senate chamber, potentially saving countless lives. Lieutenant Michael Byrd also faced a dire situation, protecting lawmakers from an advancing mob. His decisive actions safeguarded those entrusted to his care. And Officer Harry Dunn fought back against physical threats and racial slurs, standing firm in the defense of the Capitol and democracy. These Black officers and many others remind us that the strength of our democracy lies in those who protect it. So let's never forget to honor their heroism and strive for a nation worthy of their sacrifice. For the Black Information Network, I'm Kevin Brown.
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11: I'm Misty Jordan on the Black Information Network, taking a look at another aspect of America at 250, a Black perspective. Education has always been at the heart of Black freedom movements. Under slavery, literacy was suppressed because it was seen as a dangerous form of empowerment. After emancipation, Black communities displayed extraordinary determination in building schools, often with their own resources and labor. Education became a practical necessity for advancement and a public declaration of dignity and humanity. Schools served as centers of community life and engines of social mobility, even as they were targeted by white supremacist violence and underfunded. In 1953, attorney Thurgood Marshall stood before the U.S. Supreme Court and claimed segregation was an attempt to keep people of color enslaved, and now was the time to end it. Months later, the courts unanimously ruled in his favor.
15: We are confident that desegregation will proceed to open the door to true democracy for all of the children of our nation.
11: Historically Black colleges and universities, or HBCUs, became pillars of American society, nurturing generations of teachers, doctors, ministers, lawyers, scientists, artists, and political leaders. Founded before the Supreme Court's 1954 Brown versus Board of Education decision, HBCUs provided access to higher education and cultivated intellectual traditions that mainstream institutions often ignored. As America celebrates 250 years, these campuses have become havens for academic excellence, cultural development, and political activism, helping to shape leaders who would transform American life. The Supreme Court's 1954 ruling in Brown versus Board of Education marked a turning point, declaring state-sponsored segregation in public schools unconstitutional. But legal change did not mean immediate transformation. Black students in places like Topeka, Kansas, faced exclusion from extracurricular activities, daily indignities, and ongoing resistance to integration. These challenges were not theoretical. They were lived realities that damaged courage and perseverance from Black students, families, and educators. The struggle for educational equality continues as access to quality schooling remains uneven across the country. Currently, California schools are more divided by wealth than those in most other states. Schools with more low-income students often have higher teacher turnover and lower achievement. Experts say redrawing district boundaries or sharing resources could help. A report by Brown's Promise, a nonprofit name for the Supreme Court case that ordered racial desegregation in schools, Brown versus Board of Education claims California has more economic segregation than racial segregation in schools. It ranks 25th in the country for dividing white students from Black, Hispanic, and Native American students. I'm Misty Jordan, looking back on the Black perspective of America 250 on the Black Information Network.
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3: A prenuptial agreement, often called a prenup, is a legal contract signed before marriage that lays out how assets, debts, income, and financial responsibilities will be handled during the marriage and if the relationship ends because of divorce or death. They can help protect family property, retirement savings, and more. Financial experts say the best time to discuss a prenup is months before the wedding. And whether you decide on a prenup or not, you and your significant other should fully disclose your finances. The topic of prenuptial agreements is in the spotlight this week as it relates to the death of Black actor Malcolm Jamal Warner. According to a newly filed lawsuit, Warner's widow is seeking over $1.2 million from a family trust, alleging that financial commitments outlined in the couple's 2022 prenup were not fulfilled before his death. The lawsuit names Warner's mother, who serves as trustee of the family trust. Money news at 24 and 54 minutes past each hour. I'm Nicole Deal on your home for Black News First, the Black Information Network.
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3: Funeral services for 18-year-old Nolan Wells were held in Mississippi on Monday, with questions still looming over race being a factor in the teen's death near Horn Island. Reverend Al Sharpton delivered the eulogy.
5: We cannot say it was racist, but we cannot say it was not racist. So let's not judge either way until all the evidence is in.
3: Wells disappeared during a 4th of July boating trip, and his body was found 2 days later. Official and independent autopsies are still pending.
4: In predominantly Black Memphis, Tennessee, a father has been arrested after his son was found dead. 3-year-old Joseph Martinez was taken from a home on Sunday by his father without permission. The dad came back Monday morning with a little boy. Black neighbor Jim Ellis lives in the Parkway Village neighborhood.
6: That's alarming, seeing that somebody would be, you know, just take their child and do harm to them or want to do harm to them.
4: The little boy was found dead across town Monday morning. A suspect accused of shooting a SWAT officer and a woman in predominantly Black Chicago, Illinois, is now in custody.
7: Interim Police Superintendent Fred Waller says the officer was wounded yesterday morning while responding to a domestic violence situation.
8: As they began to try to breach that door, that offender fired through the door and wall and struck the SWAT officer in the lower abdomen.
7: The officer is in stable condition following surgery, and the woman who was shot remains in critical condition. The investigation remains ongoing. I'm Perry Williams.
3: And finally, the rescheduled White House Correspondents' Dinner will take place on Friday at the Waldorf Astoria in Washington, D.C. This comes after an armed man opened fire inside the Washington Hilton during the original dinner back in April. The suspect, Cole Thomas Allen, who self-identifies as half Black and half white, was arrested and charged with several crimes, including an attempt to assassinate the president. I'm Nicole Deal, along with Mike Moore, on your home for Black News First, the Black Information Network. Your Washington Roundup is next.
9: The White House says the dignified transfer of 2 U.S. soldiers killed in recent Iranian attacks in Jordan has been postponed while a new date is being finalized. President Trump had planned to attend the ceremony on Tuesday at Dover Air Force Base. 19-year-old Isabella Gonzalez of Texas was killed Friday, and 25-year-old Tyler Freehan of Hawaii died Saturday. Another U.S. soldier remains missing. Following the attacks, Trump vowed Iran would pay many times over for the deaths of American troops. Meanwhile, President Trump hosted Lebanese President Joseph Aoun at the White House. The two leaders discussed regional security, including the threat posed by Iran-backed Hezbollah and Israel's military presence in southern Lebanon. The meeting marked the first visit by a Lebanese president to the White House in nearly 2 decades. That's your Washington Roundup. I'm Morgan Wood, your White House correspondent in Washington, D.C. on the Black Information Network, your home for Black News First.
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12: I'm Bree Wood with BIN News Now. New Jersey is removing thousands of voter registrations after officials discovered a Motor Vehicle Commission software error mistakenly registered some non-citizens to vote. Governor Mikey Sherrill.
13: We will remove anyone from the voter rolls who may have improperly registered.
12: State officials say the issue affected about 6,000 people. The Equal Employment Opportunity Commission is considering ending a long-standing requirement that larger employers report workforce demographics by race, ethnicity, and sex. Critics argue the data remains important to identify workplace discrimination. And Disney is cutting hundreds of jobs across several divisions, including Pixar, ESPN, National Geographic, and Disney Entertainment Television. Company officials say the layoffs are part of an ongoing effort to streamline operations and adapt to changes in the media industry. Get BIN News Now on demand 24/7 on the iHeartRadio app.
14: I'm Kevin Brown on your home for 24/7 news, the Black Information Network. A private autopsy conducted on behalf of the family of 18-year-old Nolan Wells has been released. Speaking at the NAACP National Convention in Chicago, civil rights attorney Ben Crump read from the findings.
15: Cause of death undetermined, pending investigation.
14: The official autopsy from the Mississippi State Medical Examiner's Office is still pending, and once that's completed, it'll be sent to the local coroner. Wells was found dead in the water on July 6th, just off Horn Island, Mississippi, where he was on a boating trip with friends for the 4th of July weekend. His friends reportedly told police he didn't make the return trip on July 4th with them after he met a girl at the party. The case has gained national attention with its racial component, given Wells, who was Black, was traveling with a group of friends, all of whom are white. Tropical storm Bertha is moving steadily toward Louisiana. NBC correspondent George Solis has the latest from New Orleans.
16: The winds starting to pick up, and of course we expect them to only intensify as Tropical Storm Bertha approaches. Tropical storm warnings already into effect right now. Still the worst of Bertha expected to stay along the Gulf there, but still the threat to coastal communities cannot be ignored.
14: Bertha is currently about 45 miles northeast of the mouth of the Mississippi River and headed toward Louisiana's Bayou Country with sustained winds of over 50 miles per hour. A tropical storm warning is in effect from the coast of Alabama to Morgan City, Louisiana, and a tropical storm watch has been extended to eastern Texas. Bertha is expected to dump 1 to 4 inches of rain along the coast from northern Florida to southern Texas. Forecasters are warning of flooding, storm surge, and rip currents along the coast. Senator Raphael Warnock of Georgia is calling for Democrats to investigate officials involved in congressional redistricting if the party regains control of Congress. He believes that newly drawn maps have weakened Black voting power and wants lawmakers to examine whether race played a role. Warnock's plan includes banning partisan gerrymandering, expanding voting rights, and limiting the influence of money in elections. He suggests using hearings, document requests, testimony, and subpoenas to determine if officials violated the law while redrawing voting districts. Warnock also emphasized the importance of prioritizing voting rights and redistricting ahead of the next election cycle. Racial trauma, also known as race-based traumatic stress, RBTS, is a significant mental health issue in the Black community, resulting from experiences of racism and discrimination. Kaiser Permanente is raising awareness during National Minority Mental Health Awareness Month about the impact of RBTS on historically underserved communities. Chronic exposure to race-related stress can lead to anxiety, depression, and physical health conditions, contributing to health disparities. Seeking professional support is crucial for individuals experiencing symptoms of race-based traumatic stress, as addressing racial trauma is a public health responsibility that requires creating safe and supportive spaces for healing and thriving. I'm Kevin Brown on your home for Black News First, the Black Information Network.
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17: I'm Bill Black with another Bet You Didn't Know music fact. So I just got through reading Mariah Carey's book, The Meaning of Mariah Carey. And in it, she talks about her and Derek Jeter had a brief fling from 97 to 1998 towards the end of her marriage to Tommy Mottola. She also revealed that Derek was the inspiration for this song.

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3: I'm Mike Stevens on your home for Black News First, the Black Information Network. Thousands of Black civil rights leaders, elected officials, and community members have been attending the NAACP National Convention in Chicago this week. One of the addresses came from Reverend Wendell Anthony, president of the Detroit branch, and he came out with several energetic references to the past.
4: I hear music in the air. In 1964, Sam Cooke sang to us that a change is going to come. James Brown came with Say It Loud. I'm Black and I'm Proud in March of 1969. Nina Simone came right back in August 1969 to be young, gifted, and Black. Never look down. That's why Earth, Wind, and Fire told us in 1973 to keep your head to the sky. And Tupac simply said in 93, keep your head up. Ooh, child, things gonna get brighter. DMX said, y'all gonna make me lose my mind. Up in here, up in here. See, no matter what, just remember Maya Angelou said in 1978, you might write me down in history with your bitter, twisted lies. You may trot me in the very dirt, but still like dust, I'll rise.
3: Well, this year's theme is We the People, with discussions focused on voting rights, civic participation, and encouraging younger voters. Authorities are investigating after a Black 75-year-old woman was shot while handing out baked goods to people in need in the Atlanta area. Police say Dorothy Gordon was shot in the back. Investigators say the gunman fled the scene and they have not determined a motive. From time to time, we report on allegations of police misconduct against the Black community. But this time, it's the opposite, a Black officer being recognized for his good work within the Black community. In Charlotte, North Carolina, the principal surprised school resource officer Casey Jones, calling him to the front of the school during an assembly where he was given a brand new SUV from area Hyundai dealerships. This is the honoree speaking to WCNC Television.
5: I've been doing this job for about 10 years now, so I do it because I love it. I never expected to get any recognition from it.
3: The Hometown Hero program often recognizes people in the community for their good deeds. And most players wait until they reach the NFL to give back. But Black Norfolk, Virginia native Fred Johnson is breaking that mold.
6: It's something I always wanted to do, give back to the kids who support me. So it was a pretty easy decision for me to have this camp here today. It's not a competition camp, you could say. It's just a lot of basic fun.

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2: Remember how the 14-year-old version of yourself felt? 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You lived through it. You're living through it now. You got this, kid.
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6: The opinions, beliefs, and viewpoints expressed in this commentary are those of the author and do not necessarily represent those of BIN and its founding partners and employees.
7: I'm James T. Harris, and I have something to say. Repeating a slogan isn't the same thing as knowing history. Alexandria Ocasio-Cortez just proved it. She says the filibuster was founded on Jim Crow. No, Congresswoman, that's not history. That's a talking point. So pull up a chair. Class is about to begin. Here's what drives me crazy about today's Democrat socialists. Every time they lose an argument, they reach for the same three words, Jim Crow, racism, white supremacy. Then they pin those labels on whatever institution happens to be standing in their way. The Supreme Court, the Electoral College, the Senate, now the filibuster. Every institution they can't control suddenly becomes illegitimate. Let's start with the facts. Jim Crow wasn't a Senate rule. Jim Crow was a system of state and local laws that denied Black Americans their civil rights. Those laws were passed and enforced primarily by Democrats in the South after Reconstruction. That's the ugly truth of the Democrat Party's history. Now, here's the part they conveniently leave out. Yes, Southern segregationists used the filibuster to block civil rights legislation. That's true. But using a tool for an evil purpose doesn't mean the tool was invented for that purpose. A hammer can build a church. A hammer can go upside your head. The hammer isn't the problem, it's the fool swinging it. And this isn't really about the filibuster, it's about power. When Democrats think the filibuster stands in the way of their agenda, they call it racist. When it serves their interests, suddenly it's an essential part of democracy. History doesn't change just because your politics do. That's not principle, that's political convenience. Before Alexandria Ocasio-Cortez gives America another history lesson, she might want to spend a little more time learning the history she's trying to rewrite. Because repeating a political narrative isn't the same thing as telling the truth. I'm James T. Harris for the Black Information Network.
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2: Here's what's trending this hour. Funeral arrangements have been announced for Senator Lindsey Graham. On July 28th, his remains will be brought to the U.S. Capitol Rotunda for a private ceremony, followed by a funeral service at Washington National Cathedral. The next day, Graham will be honored in South Carolina with a procession and service at First Baptist Church of Columbia before a private burial in Pickens County. The longtime South Carolina senator died July 11th at the age of 71. I'm Bree Wood with What's Trending.
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2: We previously reported that Snoop Dogg's life story is headed to the big screen, and now Universal Pictures has announced that Snoop, the upcoming biopic about the rap icon, will hit theaters on August 6, 2027. The film will star Outer Banks actor Jonathan Davis as Snoop Dogg. The movie will be rated R and feature music from Snoop's extensive catalog. Snoop first teased the project at CinemaCon earlier this year, telling fans, quote, "After my brothers got to tell their story with Straight Outta Compton, now it's my turn." And in more entertainment news, a Bronx man has pleaded not guilty after authorities say he crashed his Subaru through the security gate of Jay-Z and Beyonce's East Hampton estate. Prosecutors say 63-year-old Keith Webster allegedly drove through the property's mechanical gate, causing more than $1,500 in damage before being detained by the couple's private security team. Webster faces charges of criminal mischief and criminal trespass and is scheduled to return to court on July 29th. A judge has also issued a temporary restraining order barring him from contacting Jay-Z or Beyonce or going near their property. With the latest in entertainment at 17 and 47 minutes past each hour, I'm Bree Wood on the Black Information Network, your home for Black news first.
3: 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At the Black Information Network, we tell stories from Cleveland, Milwaukee, and Minneapolis, where legacy meets survival and pride moves with purpose. We sit with elders who remember when Motown meant more than music, it meant movement. We walk with artists painting Black features on city walls. We vibe with DJs spinning house, hip-hop, and freedom into every mix. Black folks here cook love into casseroles, build businesses in blitz zones, and still show up at city council meetings wearing their Sunday best. Even through loss, protests, and isolation, we persist. We don't just make culture, we protect it and pass it forward. From Lake Erie to Lake Street, Black Midwesterners hold it down with heart and hustle. Our cold doesn't stop the fire, and our pride speaks softly, but it stands firm. With Black News First, I'm Katie Gray on the Black Information Network.
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4: We begin in Los Angeles, California. Investigators there have testified on the first day of a preliminary hearing as the district attorney's office seeks to prosecute Black singer David. The hearing process will determine if there is enough evidence for the singer, whose real name is David Burke, to stand trial on charges of murdering a 14-year-old girl.
6: David appeared in court wearing an orange jail uniform and restraints. The judge allowed Burke's hands to be removed so he could take notes and drink water, but denied the request to remove his shackles. During the hearing, prosecutors showed photos of the dismembered and decomposing body of the victim, Celeste Rivas Hernandez. The girl's parents were in the courtroom but are not expected to testify during the preliminary hearing. I'm Morgan Wood on the Black Information Network.
5: In mostly Black Detroit, Michigan, cops say three people have been injured in a drive-by shooting. The incident happened Tuesday night. Shots were fired from a Black SUV. Black Detroit Public Information Officer Jalen Nelson says two men and one woman were shot several times each.
7: We do know that there were some people that may have witnessed this incident. We ask that if anyone witnessed anything or knows anything, to contact the 9th Precinct, who will be investigating this incident, or Crime Stoppers at 1-800-SPEAK-UP.
5: One of the men is hospitalized in critical condition, and the others are in serious condition. Police say it appears to have been an isolated incident, and they are searching for the SUV. Meanwhile, in Chicago, Illinois, the city's Black mayor, Brandon Johnson, is touting a youth summer employment program. Johnson announced that nearly 29,000 young people have been hired for summer employment opportunities through Chicago Youth Works.
8: That means nearly 29,000 young people that we budgeted for, Chicagoans, are building successful futures in our city and contributing to building safer and more vibrant communities.
5: Participants have spent the summer working in city departments, sister agencies, aldermanic offices, and local businesses. The city is on pace to hit its summer youth employment goal for a fourth year in a row.
4: We've learned the reward now being offered for information leading to an arrest and conviction for the death of black 18-year-old Nolan Wells has reached $125,000. Black NFL Hall of Famer Terrell Owens is the latest person to come forward to pledge money. Owens' $25,000 pledge comes on the heels of media mogul Tyler Perry and Reverend Al Sharpton each pledging $50,000. And finally, just for teens, a black-owned skincare brand designed for preteens, teens, and young adults is expanding to nearly 10,000 Dollar General stores nationwide ahead of the back-to-school season. Company execs say the brand, known for its affordable and effective skincare products, aims to provide access to quality skincare in communities where specialty beauty retailers are scarce. I'm Mike Moore, along with Nicole Deal on your home for 24/7 News, the Black Information Network.
1: From inside the Beltway. According to a Washington Post Ipsos survey, many Americans doubt the Supreme Court's independence.
9: To your backyard.
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1: Whatever happens next.
11: Baltimore City Police are investigating a possible hate crime after a note from a racist organization was found in Fells Point.
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5: Over $1 billion in Medicaid payments to the states of California and Minnesota have been frozen by the Trump administration. According to federal officials, the Centers for Medicare and Medicaid Services is deferring about $867.5 million to California and $199 million to Minnesota, pending additional documentation over questionable claims. The review in California focuses on specific in-home care programs. In Minnesota, the focus is on claims providers who were flagged through program integrity reviews. The Department of Health and Human Services also plans to expand its authority to remove fraudulent providers from federal health programs. Officials say the actions are part of the broader effort to prevent Medicaid fraud and protect taxpayer dollars. The review process could take time, but for now, the money remains on hold while federal officials take a closer look at the claims. Money news at 24 and 54 minutes past each hour. I'm Nicole Deal on your home for Black News First, the Black Information Network.
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4: And I'm Mike Moore on your home for 24/7 News, the Black Information Network.
5: We begin with new details from the autopsy of Black Texas High School senior Daniel Irving, who drowned in Lake Ray Hubbard back in April. Investigators say the medical examiner ruled his drowning an accident and found no current evidence of foul play. Irving reportedly jumped from a bridge, surfaced one time, called for help, and then disappeared under the water. Meanwhile, two teens who were with Irving are facing charges of tampering with evidence after police say his clothes and cell phone were discarded and text messages were deleted.
4: In Rochester, Minnesota, the jury trial for the white woman seen in a viral video calling a black child a racial slur is underway. Shiloh Hendricks is charged with two counts of disorderly conduct related to the April 2025 incident at a park. Civil rights leaders and blacks across the country were outraged at the video. Meanwhile, her supporters were outside the courthouse holding signs that said Shiloh did nothing wrong, white unity, and let her cook. In mostly black Chicago, Illinois, the public school's $700 million budget battle continues.
14: The school district held its first public hearing yesterday to address a spending plan with a $732 million budget gap. CPS CEO Macquillan King says several teachers who were laid off should be able to get rehired soon.
15: We have 1,700 vacancies that are available for our teachers, and we expect about 65 to 85% of those teachers will find new homes.
14: The budget only needs a simple majority to pass. A vote is expected on July 30th. I'm Perry Williams.
5: And finally, 17 amputees in Africa are devastated after luggage carrying their prosthetic legs was lost between flights here in the U.S. Paul Sook is the president of the North Carolina company East Point Prosthetics and Orthotics, who made the limbs.
9: You can't put that into words. I mean, it's very difficult because you and I are standing here with limbs. You know, we don't know what it's like to walk around on an artificial limb.
5: I'm Nicole Deal, along with Mike Moore, on your home for Black News First, the Black Information Network. Your Healthy Minute is next.
16: According to the American Heart Association, one in three adults will suffer from cardiovascular disease in his or her lifetime. The good news is that there are smart steps you can take now to keep your heart healthy. One small heart smart step is to grab a daily 1 ounce handful of almonds. Clinical studies indicate that almonds have the potential to lower cholesterol levels as part of a low-saturated fat diet. The U.S. Food and Drug Administration has recognized almonds with this heart health claim. It stated that scientific evidence suggests but does not prove that eating 1.5 ounces of most nuts each day, such as almonds, as part of a diet low in saturated fat and cholesterol may reduce the risk of heart disease. There's also good news about good fats. U.S. dietary guidelines recommend that the majority of your fat intake be unsaturated. One serving of almonds has 13 grams of unsaturated fat and only 1 gram of saturated fat. To learn more, visit heart.org. And that's your Healthy Minute. I'm Mike Island on the Black Information Network.
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18: 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But let's see. All my God kids love Taylor Swift so much. Like, you have to hear the way that they sing this song. They're like, you have to listen, Gma, to the song. And look, and can I buy it? And can I get it? So it's definitely some Taylor Swift happening around me going on. And she's super cool. I also really appreciate the way that she writes music and plays music and everything. So she's dope. I like A$AP Rocky. I like A$AP Ferg, too. So, yeah, there's a lot of things I'm into.
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19: Hope in the face of difficulty. Hope in the face of uncertainty. The audacity of hope.
20: I'm asking you to believe, not in my ability to bring about change, but in yours. Yes, we can.
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22: Welcome to Hope Has a Home. I'm Bree Wood for the Black Information Network. One of the most anticipated parts for visitors of the Obama Presidential Center is the museum itself. Beyond the ribbon cuttings, the crowds, and the excitement surrounding this historic opening, there's a bigger question worth asking. What story is this museum trying to tell? Well, when most people hear the words Presidential Museum, they probably think of historical artifacts, campaign memorabilia, official portraits, and snapshots from life inside the White House. And yes, visitors will certainly experience that history. But according to the Obama Foundation, this museum is designed to be something more than a look back at a presidency. It's intended to tell the story of Barack and Michelle Obama while also exploring the power of ordinary people coming together to create extraordinary change. And that's an important distinction because the Obama story has never really been presented as the story of one person reaching the highest office in the land. It's also a story about community. A story about hope, a story about people who believed their voices mattered and that their actions could make a difference.
23: Y'all, hope is all we have because hope is the essential spark that lights the fire of change. But hope is a choice. The Obama Presidential Center is a living testament to the power of choice, y'all.
22: Inside the museum, visitors will be able to explore exhibits that highlight life in the Obama White House, view artifacts connected to pivotal moments in American history, and engage with interactive experiences that connect the Obama's journeys to the movements, communities, and everyday people who helped shape them. In many ways, the museum expands the lens. Rather than focusing only on what happened inside the White House, it also shines a light on what happened outside of it and the citizens whose collective efforts helped shape the world around them.
19: The exhibits in the center are not meant to evoke nostalgia for some gauzy bygone era, some unattainable past that we can dream about and say, oh, we miss you, Barack. They're meant to remind us of who we can be.
22: That's what makes this story bigger than politics. It's a story about democracy in action. It's a story about service. And it's a reminder that meaningful change often begins with people who never hold public office at all. For Black audiences especially, that message carries tremendous significance. The election of America's first Black president and first Black first lady represented a historic milestone that changed how many people viewed leadership, opportunity, and what's possible. For millions, it expanded the boundaries of imagination. It allowed young people to see themselves reflected in places where they had rarely seen themselves before. But what makes the Obama Presidential Center unique is that it doesn't appear to stop at symbolism. Instead, it encourages visitors to consider a larger question. What comes next? And what role do ordinary people play in moving our nation forward? In that sense, this museum sounds less like a shrine to the past and more like an invitation to participate in the future.
19: There's a new generation out there ready to write the next chapter of our story. We intend to help them do it. And we ask that you join us.
22: A place where history and hope meet. A place where people can reflect on the Obama legacy while also thinking about their own ability to create change. Because if there's one lesson woven throughout the Obama story, it's that progress has never belonged to one person. It belongs to all of us. Tickets to the OPC are currently sold out, but visit Obama.org for weekly updates on availability and to learn more about the different programs and events the Obama Foundation has to offer. Listen to our interviews at BINnews.com/interviews. 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
2: Your community, your coverage. I'm Wesson Tishome with the story of another Black builder. Horace King was born into slavery in South Carolina on September 8, 1807. And even though it was illegal to teach slaves, he learned how to read, write, and build at a very young age. In his early 20s, King would be sold to John Goodwin, a contractor familiar with King's unique skill set. It is believed that King would later study at Oberlin College, the first college in Ohio to admit African Americans. The pair would build houses in Alabama, which eventually led to a contract for the Columbus City Bridge, the first of many to be built by King. Allowed to keep a portion of his earnings, King would purchase his freedom in 1846. Sadly, King would become a slave owner himself, but later attempted to establish a colony of freedmen in Georgia. As part of Reconstruction, King's projects, some of which still stand today, include bridges, factories, and the Lee County, Alabama courthouse, making Horace King one of our greatest Black builders. I'm Wesson Tishome for the Black Information Network.
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16: I'm Mike Island on your home for 24/7 news, the Black Information Network. A Black pastor is praying trust can be restored in the Wilmington, Delaware Police Department. A Black 19-year-old, Kadir Skinner, was reportedly shot in the back and killed by a police officer after he was spotted with a gun as he stepped out of his home. Reverend Dre Bland of Shiloh Baptist Church.
3: There is public distrust of the Wilmington Police Department. And we believe that transparency is how that public trust is restored. We don't believe transparency is the enemy.
16: A $25 million lawsuit, an August rally, and a call for transparency were announced at a recent press conference, NBC 10 says. A district attorney's office in Tennessee is saying no charges will be filed in the death of a man who was shot and killed by federal officers at a Burger King 2 months ago. According to Fox 13, the shooting took place in Memphis on May 13th. The Memphis Safe Task Force went there to serve a warrant when 41-year-old Darren Pigram reached for his gun in his waistband, leading a DEA agent to open fire on the African-American. Andre Wharton, the family attorney, tells Fox 13 he was not pleased with the court's decision of no charges being filed in this case.
6: I was disappointed, somewhat surprised, especially when you start helping families and representing this family for several months now, and we were disappointed in the conclusion that was reached by the DA's office.
16: Attorney Wharton, also African-American, says there could have been a different outcome in the decision had there been more video of the incident. He said that was a big missing piece that could have made a big change.
6: We do not have all the footage, and quite frankly, and this is part of our communications, we hope to receive additional footage that maybe the DA's office didn't even have, or if they did have it, that hadn't not been processed.
16: The DA's office said the shooting was justified after reviewing the evidence and applying Tennessee law. A family is mourning and also creating awareness of mental health resources. According to ABC6, a man accused of killing his aunt has been charged with murder. David Holmes, the 31-year-old nephew of Randell Bowman, the family says, has been battling mental health issues, which they say played a role in Bowman's death. Holmes lived at the house with her. Police found Bowman dead, wrapped in a rug in her basement with wounds. Bowman's sister, Tracy Kane, tells ABC6 about the African-American family's predicament.
7: It's just tragedy across the board. You know, my sister's dead and my nephew's in jail for it.
16: Kane says Bowman wanted Holmes to be at the house with her.
7: She wanted him there, even though she was a little scared. She didn't want him to have to be walking the streets with schizophrenia and at the shelters and things of that nature. That's not what she wanted. And pretty much she sacrificed her life for that.
16: The family says they tried in every way to get Holmes the proper support. The family feels that more needs to be done systemically to change how mental health crises are handled, ABC6 says. Mississippi Senator Roger Wicker is renewing his call for military forces to destroy Iran's conventional military capabilities. The Republican Senate Armed Services Chairman told reporters this week he hopes the U.S. will finish the job since he's against further negotiations with Tehran. I'm Mike Island on your home for 24/7 News, the Black Information Network.
8: Most people know about Restaurant Week, but not everyone knows there's a Black Restaurant Week born in Houston, Texas in 2016 and is now spreading to cities across the country. It's more than just menus. It's a movement.
10: And so we really want to create something that was more all-inclusive to the creative things we were seeing happening in the food scene.
8: That's one of the three founders, Fallon Farrell.
10: As we've grown through the years, we've literally watched businesses start off as like a pop-up food tent and now having like two or three locations.
8: From soul food kitchens to hidden gem caterers, Black Restaurant Week shines a light where it's long been missing. It's helped generate tens of millions of dollars for Black-owned businesses, keeping legacies alive and creating new ones. And it's part of Black history still being written every time a diner takes that first bite. I'm Esther Dillard for the Black Information Network.
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0: 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I'm Charlamagne Tha God, host of the world's most dangerous morning show, The Breakfast Club, and my history lives here.
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2: I'm Big Sue on the Black Information Network. Frederick McKinley Jones is the inventor of one of the most important inventions to modern agriculture, the refrigerated truck. He patented his refrigeration system in 1940. The system allowed perishable foods to be shipped to further distances and even overseas. It was installed in trucks, boats, planes, and boxcars and improved the worldwide food trade. Other concepts such as frozen foods, supermarkets, and container shipping were all derived from the work of Frederick Jones. And that's a fact. I'm Big Sue on the Black Information Network.
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1: From severe weather.
4: Temperatures reached 96 degrees. At least 5 people have died due to extreme heat in the Chicago area.
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5: The number of Americans affected by cyclospora is rapidly growing in over 30 states. And because of inadequate surveillance, that may just be the tip of the iceberg.
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7: The opinions, beliefs, and viewpoints expressed in this commentary are those of the author and do not necessarily represent those of BIN and its founding partners and employees. Now it's time to bring the funk with Roland S. Martin.
8: How dangerous is Donald Trump and this MAGA administration? Well, they hold the belief that they can do whatever they want, when they want, and they don't have to answer to anybody else. If you look at what is happening in this country, and if you understand that there are three branches of government, executive, that's the White House, legislative, that's the House and the Senate, judicial, that's the federal judiciary, Supreme Court. Well, the Constitution clearly states that anything that deals with money must originate in the House, not the Senate, in the House. So Congress passes laws. Congress appropriates money. That's what they do. What Donald Trump has decided is that they have the power to decide whether the money gets spent or not. Last week, Russell Vaught, who leads his Office of Management and Budget, testified on this very issue. And for them, they believe that a president has all power, that he controls everything. And so you have numerous projects, numerous buildings, numerous grants that have been approved by Congress in this administration has said, no, we don't like that. So therefore, we're not going to fund it. We're going to cancel the funding. This is a complete joke. And see, what Republicans have done is that they've allowed him to do so. They say nothing and do nothing. So what? If a Democratic president comes in and they do the exact same thing, that these folks are going to say, oh my God, this is unfair. This is how shameful it is to have these folks involved in the White House. And it's going to come back to bite these folks in the butt. I'm Roland Martin on the Black Information Network.
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9: Here's what's trending this hour. A private autopsy conducted on behalf of the family of 18-year-old Nolan Wells says his cause of death is still undetermined. Wells' parents and civil rights attorney Ben Crump held a news conference this morning. Tropical storm Bertha is making its way toward the Louisiana coast. And bipartisan lawmakers are introducing a bill aimed at providing a clear regulatory framework for hemp and hemp-derived THC products. I'm Esther Dillard, and that's what's trending.
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10: LeBron James' next move remains uncertain. His agent Rich Paul said Monday on his podcast there's no timetable for the four-time NBA champion's free agency decision, adding that interested teams have already made their pitches. The 41-year-old is reportedly weighing options, including the Miami Heat, Cleveland Cavaliers, and Philadelphia 76ers. Meanwhile, Georgia running back Dante Dowdell is recovering from serious injuries suffered in an ATV accident. Head coach Kirby Smart confirmed the news at SEC Media Days, but did not provide a return timeline. The senior transfer was expected to serve as a backup this season after rushing for more than 550 yards and 3 touchdowns at Kentucky last year. And an Oregon teenager turned a $3 thrift store find into an $89,600 payday. 19-year-old Quinn Brown bought a Lakers warm-up jacket worn by NBA legend Wilt Chamberlain during the 1972 finals at Goodwill. After Sotheby's authenticated the piece, it sold for nearly $90,000. Chamberlain wore the jacket during the Lakers championship run, where he was named finals MVP. With the latest in sports, I'm Morgan Wood on the Black Information Network.
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10: A legal dispute has emerged 1 year after the death of actor Malcolm Jamal Warner. His widow, Dr. Tanisha Delilah Warner, has filed a lawsuit seeking more than $1.2 million from the Warner Family Trust, naming Warner's mother, Pamela Warner, in her role as successor trustee. According to court filings, Tanisha claims she is owed money under a premarital agreement, including a $1 million life insurance policy, annual payments, retirement contributions, and compensation for work she performed as her husband's chief of staff. Warner, who is best known for playing Theo Huxtable on The Cosby Show, died in July 2025 at age 54 after an accidental drowning in Costa Rica. And a federal civil lawsuit involving music producer Rodney Lil Rod Jones and Sean Diddy Combs has experienced another delay. According to court filings there, attorneys have reported difficulties communicating with Combs while he remains in custody, contributing to scheduling and case management challenges. The case remains active as Lil Rod is suing Combs for $30 million, accusing the mogul of sexual assault, sex trafficking, grooming, and running an illegal criminal enterprise. With the latest in entertainment at 17 and 47 minutes past each hour, I'm Bree Wood on the Black Information Network, your home for Black news first.
4: In the Bay, Black culture isn't just lived, it's protected. At the Black Information Network, we document the resistance, reinvention, and realness that makes the Bay Area a Black cultural capital. In Oakland, history still breathes through murals of Huey Newton and the echoes of E-40. In Richmond, aunties still cook red beans on Sundays, and grandkids still get lined up with clippers in the kitchen. In San Francisco, you'll find poets hosting open mics in places where jazz never died. We uplift community gardens started by Black teachers. We follow youth groups organizing art shows that double as healing circles. Speak to parents fighting for their children's right to learn Black history in public schools. Yes, the Bay has changed, but our culture hasn't. From the steps of Lake Mirror to tech hubs run by Black coders, we see a new generation building while honoring the past. This isn't just a region, it's a reclamation, and the Black Bay is still here. With Black News First, this is Doug Davis on the Black Information Network.
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19: I'm Vanessa Tyler on the Black Information Network with another aspect of America at 250, a Black perspective. The Harlem Renaissance, which flourished during the 1920s and 1930s with an explosion of Black creativity and intellectual life, often referred to as the New Negro Movement, it was centered in Harlem, New York, but its influence radiated across the nation. Artists, writers, musicians, and thinkers used literature, music, dance, and visual arts to explore and articulate modern Black identity. This was a period of self-definition and cultural rebirth that challenged stereotypes, celebrated heritage, and insisted on the dignity and complexity of Black life. The movement produced an outpouring of artistic achievement, but it was also a political and social awakening as creators used their work to question injustice and imagine new futures.
20: The Negro, of course, although we've been free almost 100 years, we are still not entirely by any means integrated into American democracy. And our big cities have their great Negro ghettos, and Harlem is one.
19: That was Langston Hughes. He was able to capture the rhythm and the realities of ordinary Black life with poetry and prose, full of wit, music, and honesty.
21: My name is Zora Neale Hurston, and I'm going to sing a gambling song that I selected at Baltic, Florida. That's term time still there. And the men are playing a game called George's Skin. That's the most favorite gambling game among the workers of the South.
19: Zora Neale Hurston chronicled the lives, speech, and folklore of Black Southerners, creating a literary legacy that remains vital today. Musicians such as Duke Ellington and Louis Armstrong redefined American music, blending jazz, blues, and spirituals into sounds that would become the nation's soundtrack.
22: And I think to myself, what a wonderful world.
19: The Harlem Renaissance was not just about art for art's sake. It was a declaration that Black life was worthy of study, celebration, and serious artistic interpretation. It was a movement that changed how Black Americans and all Americans thought about identity, creativity, and belonging. As we celebrate America's 250th year, the cultural legacy of the Harlem Renaissance continues to shape American identity and artistic expression. By asserting Black people could and would define themselves, the movement challenged narrow definitions of Americanness and opened new possibilities for everyone. It expanded the nation's cultural vocabulary and set the stage for future movements of self-definition and pride. I'm Vanessa Tyler, looking back with a Black perspective of America 250 on the Black Information Network.
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29: A prenuptial agreement, often called a prenup, is a legal contract signed before marriage that lays out how assets, debts, income, and financial responsibilities will be handled during the marriage and if the relationship ends because of divorce or death. They can help protect family property, retirement savings, and more. Financial experts say the best time to discuss a prenup is months before the wedding. And whether you decide on a prenup or not, you and your significant other should fully disclose your finances. The topic of prenuptial agreements is in the spotlight this week as it relates to the death of Black actor Malcolm Jamal Warner. According to a newly filed lawsuit, Warner's widow is seeking over $1.2 million from a family trust, alleging that financial commitments outlined in the couple's 2022 prenup were not fulfilled before his death. The lawsuit names Warner's mother, who serves as trustee of the family trust. Funny news at 24 and 54 minutes past each hour. I'm Nicole Deal on your home for Black News First, the Black Information Network.
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2: I'm Misty Jordan on your home for 24/7 news, the Black Information Network. Monday, family, friends, and community members gathered in Ocean Springs, Mississippi to remember Nolan Wells. The 18-year-old died after a 4th of July trip to Horn Island. His death remains under investigation. The Reverend Al Sharpton delivered the eulogy.
5: One of the things that I'm glad to see is that there are people of all races at this funeral. All whites are not a race, and all blacks are not angry. Somewhere in the middle, we've got to meet and find what is just and fair. And that is why we want to celebrate Nolan and at the same time say we want a full and thorough investigation.
2: Sharpton also announced a $50,000 reward for information leading to an arrest and conviction. Tyler Perry pledged to match it, bringing the reward to $100,000. Perry also paid for Nolan Wells' funeral services. Republican lawmakers joined Governor Wes Moore and Maryland's congressional delegation Monday for a tour of the Key Bridge rebuild site. West Virginia's Shelley Moore Capito says, as chair of the Senate Environment and Public Works Committee, she's looking forward to continuing to partner with the governor and the U.S. Department of Transportation to ensure the congressional funding is used effectively to reopen the critical pathway for people and goods. Charges are being filed against two guests, both black, at Cedar Point Amusement Park in Ohio. Police say two people from Philadelphia were on the Sky Ride last week and refused to get off when the ride came to an end. The incident brought the ride to a stop, stranding other guests above the midway. When police arrived, they handcuffed the man and woman. A crowd could be heard clapping. Charges against the riders aged 66 and 72 include disorderly conduct. And a historic D.C. Baptist church is bringing a new senior pastor into the fold. Sunday, the Shiloh Baptist Church welcomed Reverend Essentino Lewis Jr. Lewis served as a pastor of the Clifton Park Baptist Church in Silver Spring, Maryland for 18 years before accepting the offer to become Shiloh's seventh senior pastor. Shiloh Baptist was founded by 21 former slaves who left Fredericksburg during the Civil War and went on to establish a church in the district. I'm Misty Jordan on your home for Black News First, the Black Information Network. 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
6: President Trump is imposing additional 50% tariffs on certain Canadian goods over alleged trade discrimination. The White House says Trump signed three proclamations that target certain Canadian imports with the tariffs as a response to the trade discrimination. The White House says Trump is leveling the playing field for crucial American exports that include motor vehicles, alcohol, and dairy. And now this. We've learned funeral services for Senator Lindsey Graham are being announced. Tuesday, July 28th, Graham's remains will be brought into the U.S. Capitol Rotunda for a private service, which will be followed by a funeral service at the cathedral. Then on Wednesday, July 29th, Graham's remains will travel to the South Carolina State House, and then a procession will be held as his remains travel to the First Baptist Church of Columbia. And that's your Washington Roundup. I'm Mike Moore on your home for 24/7 News, the Black Information Network.
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29: 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This is a city of slabs, screws, soul food, and self-made empires. Where Beyonce learned to sing. Where Megan told you to boss up. Where Big Mo and DJ Sprue slowed the city down to match its heart rate. We visit local shops on Alameda, where barbers serve as therapists. We sit with vendors selling everything from shea butter to political books on the corner of Blodgett and Ennis. And catch up with TSU students launching Black-owned startups between classes. Black Houston is spiritual and entrepreneurial. And even as the skyline rises and developers creep in, the soul of Black Houston holds steady. Because in the words of our elders, if you don't see us, you're not looking. I'm Nicole Deal with Black News First on the Black Information Network.
7: I'm Esther Dillard with BIN News Now. Bracing for impact. That's what Miami-Dade's mayor says she's doing while sounding off on the impact of the end of temporary protected status for Haitian nationals. Mayor Daniela Levine Cava says this affects the entire local economy.
8: These are folks who have been running our healthcare sector, who are teachers, our engineers, our small business owners.
7: Black Massachusetts Congresswoman Ayanna Pressley says she's devastated about the death of 18-year-old Yasalani Marte. The Boston woman was found shot and killed this past weekend at a rental property that the Congresswoman's husband owns. Pressley mentioned that the victim's life was cut short by domestic violence. And the WNBA All-Star Game is coming to Chicago this weekend. Black Mayor Brandon Johnson announced that he was giving away 500 free tickets this Friday at Will Trust Arena. Get BIN News Now on demand 24/7 on the iHeartRadio app.
9: I'm Kevin Brown on your home for 24/7 News, the Black Information Network. Severe weather is shifting eastward and putting millions at risk. NBC correspondent Maggie Vesper reports more than 116 million people from the Midwest to the Northeast face the threat of tornadoes, damaging winds, hail, and flash flooding after some areas have already been hard hit.
12: Overnight, severe storms tearing through the Midwest, spawning at least seven reported tornadoes, including in Michigan, Iowa, and Wisconsin.
9: Vesper reports severe weather's already turned deadly.
12: Parts of Utah also in recovery mode. Officials now confirming Provo Fire Captain Spencer Long, his wife, and three sons were killed by flash floods while hiking on Friday. Provo's mayor writing, "We are absolutely heartbroken."
9: Several members of a family were lost in a river.
12: It comes after days of heavy rain and flooding across the U.S. In Ohio, authorities say five adults drowned in a river near Columbus Sunday after one started struggling and others jumped in to help. A child forced to flag down drivers who called 911.
9: Two competing proposals were on the table that could affect Chicago, Illinois renters. Correspondent Perry Williams has more.
13: One measure is proposed by Mayor Brandon Johnson that calls for just cause requirements for landlords to evict tenants. Several supporters backed the ordinance during a rally held yesterday at City Hall.
14: It's a tool to try to help with gentrification and displacement.
13: Meanwhile, a group of aldermen opposed the mayor's proposal and have come up with their own. The new plan eliminates the just cause provision and allows lease non-renewals with required notice periods ranging from 30 to 120 days. I'm Perry Williams.
9: A 63-year-old man drove his SUV through the gates of Jay-Z and Beyonce's Long Island estate, leading to a criminal investigation. The incident occurred at the exclusive Georgica Pond area of East Hampton, with the man being detained by the estate security team. The man, who appeared disoriented, had no prior criminal history and no weapons were found in his vehicle. He's been charged with criminal mischief and trespass, with the investigation ongoing to determine a motive for his actions. The case remains unresolved, with questions surrounding the man's behavior and the possibility of a medical condition being explored. Chyna Hickman, a 23-year-old black woman from Mobile, Alabama, was shot and killed while pregnant during a dispute with a customer over a lash service. Kenendra Davis was arrested in connection with Hickman's death and charged with capital murder. The disagreement between the two women may have involved a $15 payment. Hickman's family described her as a caring mother and lash technician who built her business from home. Family and friends gathered for a candlelight vigil to honor Hickman and seek justice for her and her unborn child. Tanisha Warner filed a lawsuit against the mother of her late husband, Malcolm Jamal Warner, claiming he failed to honor their prenuptial agreement before his death. The lawsuit, filed on the first anniversary of his passing, states that she's entitled to $1.2 million from his family trust. Malcolm Jamal Warner died at age 54 from accidental drowning while on vacation with Denisha and their daughter in Costa Rica. His mother, Pamela Warner, described him as an exceptional husband, father, and son in a public statement after his passing. Pamela shared an emotional tribute to her late son on the first anniversary of his death, expressing peace with his transition. I'm Kevin Brown on your home for Black News First, the Black Information Network.
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1: Atlanta is more than the city too busy to hate. It's a city too proud to stop. At the Black Information Network, we tell the story of Black Atlanta, where legacy, luxury, and leadership walk side by side. From Auburn Avenue to the West End, from Morehouse to Magic City, Black culture here is everywhere. We talk with stylists on Edgewood, scholars on the AUC yard, trap artists recording in basements, and small business owners grinding off Cascade. We spotlight designers remixing church fashion into high fashion. We uplift organizers from Bankhead to Buckhead, keeping communities safe, fed, and seen. We celebrate the city where students become senators, where protests become policies, and where Black culture doesn't just thrive, it leads. Atlanta gave us movements, music, and mayors who look like us. And even as the skyline grows taller, our roots grow deeper, because Black Atlanta isn't just a scene, it's a standard. With Black News First, this is Alexandria Ikemoni on the Black Information Network.
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3: I'm Mike Stevens on your home for Black News First, the Black Information Network. Thousands of Black civil rights leaders, elected officials, and community members have been attending the NAACP National Convention in Chicago this week. One of the addresses came from Reverend Wendell Anthony, president of the Detroit branch, and he came out with several energetic references to the past.
4: I hear music in the air. In 1964, Sam Cooke sang to us that a change is going to come. James Brown came with Say It Loud. I'm Black and I'm Proud in March of 1969. Nina Simone came right back in August 1969 to be young, gifted, and Black. Never look down. That's why Earth, Wind, and Fire told us in 1973 to keep your head to the sky. And Tupac simply said in 93, keep your head up. Ooh, child, things gonna get brighter. DMX said, y'all gonna make me lose my mind. Up in here. See, no matter what, just remember Maya Angelou said in 1978, you might write me down in history with your bitter, twisted lies. You may trot me in the very dirt, but still like dust, I'll rise.
3: Well, this year's theme is We the People, with discussions focused on voting rights, civic participation, and encouraging younger voters. Authorities are investigating after a Black 75-year-old woman was shot while handing out baked goods to people in need in the Atlanta area. Police say Dorothy Gordon was shot in the back. Investigators say the gunman fled the scene and they had not determined a motive. From time to time, we report on allegations of police misconduct against the Black community. But this time, it's the opposite, a Black officer being recognized for his good work within the Black community. In Charlotte, North Carolina, the principal surprised school resource officer Casey Jones, calling him to the front of the school during an assembly where he was given a brand new SUV from area Hyundai dealerships. This is the honoree speaking to WCNC Television.
10: I've been doing this job for about 10 years now, so I do it because I love it. I never expected to get any recognition from it.
3: The Hometown Hero program often recognizes people in the community for their good deeds. And most players wait until they reach the NFL to give back. But Black Norfolk, Virginia native Fred Johnson is breaking that mold.
15: It's something I always wanted to do, give back to the kids who support me. So it was a pretty easy decision for me to have this camp here today. It's not a competition camp, you could say. It's just a lot of basic fundamental drills that help them in their rec games.
3: The South Carolina linebacker hosted his first youth football camp for kids ages 6 to 14 who worked on basic skills and fundamentals. His parents are excited.
16: I am so very proud of JR. I mean, words really cannot express. I mean, sometimes we have to kind of pinch ourselves. We're happy. We're proud.
3: Johnson says he wanted to support the same community that supported him. I'm Mike Stevens on your home for Black News First, the Black Information Network.

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3: Hi, I'm Amber Payton with the Black Information Network. 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Whether it's Supreme Court decisions, local elections, or health disparities, we're breaking it down so you can make sense of it. The Black Information Network is not just a news service, it's a public service. 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With Black News First, this is the Black Information Network.
4: The opinions, beliefs, and viewpoints expressed in this commentary are those of the author and do not necessarily represent those of BIN and its founding partners and employees.
5: I'm James T. Harris, and I have something to say. Repeating a slogan isn't the same thing as knowing history. Alexandria Ocasio-Cortez just proved it. She says the filibuster was founded on Jim Crow. No, Congresswoman, that's not history. That's a talking point. So pull up a chair. Class is about to begin. Here's what drives me crazy about today's Democrat socialists. Every time they lose an argument, they reach for the same three words, Jim Crow, racism, white supremacy. Then they pin those labels on whatever institution happens to be standing in their way. The Supreme Court, the Electoral College, the Senate, now the filibuster. Every institution they can't control suddenly becomes illegitimate. Let's start with the facts. Jim Crow wasn't a Senate rule. Jim Crow was a system of state and local laws that denied Black Americans their civil rights. Those laws were passed and enforced primarily by Democrats in the South after Reconstruction. That's the ugly truth of the Democrat Party's history. Now, here's the part they conveniently leave out. Yes, Southern segregationists used the filibuster to block civil rights legislation. That's true. But using a tool for an evil purpose doesn't mean the tool was invented for that purpose. A hammer can build a church. A hammer can go upside your head. The hammer isn't the problem, it's the fool swinging it. And this isn't really about the filibuster, it's about power. When Democrats think the filibuster stands in the way of their agenda, they call it racist. When it serves their interests, suddenly it's an essential part of democracy. History doesn't change just because your politics do. That's not principle. That's political convenience. Before Alexandria Ocasio-Cortez gives America another history lesson, she might want to spend a little more time learning the history she's trying to rewrite. Because repeating a political narrative isn't the same thing as telling the truth. I'm James T. Harris for the Black Information Network.
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3: Here's what's trending this hour. Bracing for impact. That's what Miami-Dade's mayor says she's doing while sounding off on the impact of the end of temporary protected status for Haitian nationals. Black Massachusetts Congresswoman Ayanna Pressley responds to the death of a Boston woman found shot and killed this past weekend at a rental property that the Congresswoman's husband owns. And the WNBA All-Star Game is coming to Chicago this weekend. Black Mayor Brandon Johnson announced he was giving away 500 tickets this Friday at Will Trust Arena.
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0: covering the latest news, sports, and events at our historically black colleges and universities. Here's Morgan Wood.
1: Beyonce is once again showing love to HBCUs. 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The donation comes after Ocean of Soul joined Beyonce on the field during her widely watched Beyonce Bowl halftime performance on Christmas Day 2024, helping showcase the HBCU marching band tradition to a global audience. University leaders say the investment will help strengthen the band's legacy while creating new opportunities for current and future students. The gift continues Beyonce's long history of supporting HBCUs through scholarships, performances, and philanthropic initiatives. With the latest HBCU news, I'm Morgan Wood on the Black Information Network, BINnews.com, your home for Black news first.
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1: We previously reported that Snoop Dogg's life story is headed to the big screen, and now Universal Pictures has announced that Snoop, the upcoming biopic about the rap icon, will hit theaters on August 6, 2027. The film will star Outer Banks actor Jonathan Davis as Snoop Dogg. The movie will be rated R and feature music from Snoop's extensive catalog. Snoop first teased the project at CinemaCon earlier this year, telling fans, quote, "After my brothers got to tell their story with Straight Outta Compton, now it's my turn." And in more entertainment news, a Bronx man has pleaded not guilty after authorities say he crashed his Subaru through the security gate of Jay-Z and Beyonce's East Hampton estate. Prosecutors say 63-year-old Keith Webster allegedly drove through the property's mechanical gate, causing more than $1,500 in damage before being detained by the couple's private security team. Webster faces charges of criminal mischief and criminal trespass and is scheduled to return to court on July 29th. A judge has also issued a temporary restraining order barring him from contacting Jay-Z or Beyonce or going near their property. With the latest in entertainment at 17 and 47 minutes past each hour, I'm Bree Wood on the Black Information Network, your home for Black news first.
2: In 1942, during the height of World War II, the U.S. Marine Corps opened its doors to Black recruits for the very first time, but not at Camp Lejeune. Instead, they went to a segregated facility known as Montford Point in North Carolina. These brave Black men, more than 20,000 strong, trained under harsh conditions, fighting racism and doubt while preparing to defend a country that didn't defend them. From the Pacific Islands to the Korean War, Montford Point Marines proved their courage on and off the battlefield, paving the way for a full integration of the Marine Corps in 1949. And now their legacy lives on in every Marine who serves with honor and in the proud history of Black excellence and sacrifice that helped shape America's freedom. The Montford Point Marines, the first to fight for a nation still learning to be free. For the Black Information Network, I'm Mike Stevens.
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3: We begin in Los Angeles, California. Investigators there have testified on the first day of a preliminary hearing as the district attorney's office seeks to prosecute Black singer David. The hearing process will determine if there is enough evidence for the singer, whose real name is David Burke, to stand trial on charges of murdering a 14-year-old girl.
4: David appeared in court wearing an orange jail uniform and restraints. The judge allowed Burke's hands to be removed so he could take notes and drink water, but denied the request to remove his shackles. During the hearing, prosecutors showed photos of the dismembered and decomposing body of the victim, Celeste Rivas Hernandez. The girl's parents were in the courtroom but are not expected to testify during the preliminary hearing. I'm Morgan Wood on the Black Information Network.
5: In mostly Black Detroit, Michigan, cops say three people have been injured in a drive-by shooting. The incident happened Tuesday night. Shots were fired from a Black SUV. Black Detroit Public Information Officer Jalen Nelson says two men and one woman were shot several times each.
6: We do know that there were some people that may have witnessed this incident. We ask that if anyone witnessed anything or knows anything, to contact the 9th Precinct, who will be investigating this incident, or Crime Stoppers at 1-800-SPEAK-UP.
5: One of the men is hospitalized in critical condition, and the others are in serious condition. Police say it appears to have been an isolated incident, and they are searching for the SUV. Meanwhile, in Chicago, Illinois, the city's Black mayor, Brandon Johnson, is touting a youth summer employment program. Johnson announced that nearly 29,000 young people have been hired for summer employment opportunities through Chicago Youth Works.
7: That means nearly 29,000 young people that we budgeted for. Chicagoans are building successful futures in our city and contributing to building safer and more vibrant communities.
5: Participants have spent the summer working in city departments, sister agencies, aldermanic offices, and local businesses. The city is on pace to hit its summer youth employment goal for a fourth year in a row.
3: We've learned the reward now being offered for information leading to an arrest and conviction for the death of black 18-year-old Nolan Wells has reached $125,000. Black NFL Hall of Famer Terrell Owens is the latest person to come forward to pledge money. Owens' $25,000 pledge comes on the heels of media mogul Tyler Perry and Reverend Al Sharpton each pledging $50,000. And finally, just for teens, a black-owned skincare brand designed for preteens, teens, and young adults is expanding to nearly 10,000 Dollar General stores nationwide ahead of the back-to-school season. Company execs say the brand, known for its affordable and effective skincare products, aims to provide access to quality skincare in communities where specialty beauty retailers are scarce. I'm Mike Moore, along with Nicole Deal on your home for 24/7 News, the Black Information Network.
0: What happens next?
8: Andrew Tate and his brother have been arrested in Miami. The social media influencers were arrested on charges of rape and sex trafficking.
9: Happens here. Big changes coming to the United Negro College Fund after years of tremendous growth. Dr. Michael L. Lomax is stepping toward retirement.
0: This is BIN.
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5: Over $1 billion in Medicaid payments to the states of California and Minnesota have been frozen by the Trump administration. According to federal officials, the Centers for Medicare and Medicaid Services is deferring about $867.5 million to California and $199 million to Minnesota, pending additional documentation over questionable claims. The review in California focuses on specific in-home care programs. In Minnesota, the focus is on claims providers who were flagged through program integrity reviews. The Department of Health and Human Services also plans to expand its authority to remove fraudulent providers from federal health programs. Officials say the actions are part of the broader effort to prevent Medicaid fraud and protect taxpayer dollars. The review process could take time, but for now, the money remains on hold while federal officials take a closer look at the claims. Money news at 24 and 54 minutes past each hour. I'm Nicole Deal on your home for Black News First, the Black Information Network.
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12: I'm Misty Jordan on your home for 24/7 News, the Black Information Network. Democratic U.S. Senate nominee James Tallarico may be having trouble connecting with black voters in Texas. Sunday, Tallarico held a majority black town hall in Houston at a black church.
13: I drove 45 minutes to get here to talk to you after I've been hounding your campaign to hold that hall. And you're not needed here until you answer our questions.
14: Absolutely.
13: Tell about it.
14: Yeah. Absolutely.
13: Black people don't trust you for this reason. And you cannot win without us.
12: Black voters overwhelmingly supported U.S. Representative Jasmine Crockett, whom Tallarico defeated in the Democratic primary. Tallarico pledged to spend $25 million on black voter outreach. The Chicago Teachers Union is blasting plans by Chicago Public Schools to fill more than the $700 million budget gap. Monday, CTU members spoke out against the district's proposed budget during a pair of public hearings.
15: Our demands are simple. No cuts, no furloughs. This budget can't be balanced at the expense of our students and professionals who nurture and care for our city's children.
12: As part of the district's budget proposal, CPS would lay off 760 teachers and more than 800 teachers' aides. The district is also planning a mid-year spending freeze that would furlough 5 days on non-attendance days for students. Atlanta's mayor is feeling positive about the city's experience and perception during the World Cup. Monday, Andre Dickens said Atlanta was the best of the U.S. host cities, showcasing its diversity, vibrancy, and infrastructure. Mayor Dickens told Atlanta News First he's proud of the city. Total cost comes in a little over $50 million. The next big event for the city is the Super Bowl in just over a year and a half. And after being closed for nearly 3 years, the birthplace of Dr. Martin Luther King Jr. has reopened to the public. Dr. King was born in the historic Atlanta home in 1929. It has reopened after extensive restoration project that included structural preservation work and accessibility upgrades. Visitors can take tours of the restored home and get a firsthand look at the environment that shaped one of the nation's most influential civil rights leaders. I'm Misty Jordan on your home for Black News First, the Black Information Network. 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
4: A new Harvard study suggests GLP-1 weight loss medications may do more than improve physical health. They could also influence women's social and economic opportunities. Researchers compared women taking GLP-1s for weight loss with women who wanted the medications but hadn't started them. After about 18 months, single women who lost weight were nearly 29% more likely to marry or move in with a partner, while unemployed women were about 27% more likely to find a job. Researchers say the gains appeared in situations driven by first impressions, like dating and job interviews, and caution the study is observational but does not prove the medications caused the changes. The findings could be important for Black women who experience some of the nation's highest obesity rates while also facing documented bias in hiring and health care. That's your Healthy Minutes. I'm Morgan Wood on the Black Information Network, BINnews.com, your home for Black news first.
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17: BIN News this hour. Good afternoon. I'm Doug Davis. Coming up,
18: justice for Nolan Wells. Justice for Nolan Wells.
17: The independent autopsy report of the Nolan Wells case is out, but the cause of death remains undetermined. Plus,
19: they say they want us to have children, but the policies in place tells us otherwise. The economy tells us otherwise.
17: Black millennial and Gen Z adults are questioning if they should even have children and if they can afford building a family in this unstable economy. And an NFL football team is putting real money behind the fight against gun violence. But first, here's BIN News Now.
20: The family of 18-year-old Nolan Wells is still pressing for answers, with the announcement that results from an independent autopsy shows the cause of death is still undetermined.
21: There's so many people out in the public asking all of these questions, but the only question that we have is what happened to our son.
20: Wells was found dead in the water on July 6th, just off Horn Island, Mississippi, where he was on a boating trip with friends for the 4th of July weekend. The Equal Employment Opportunity Commission is voting to end a rule that requires companies to show diversity in the workplace. The 60-year-old rule requires companies with 100 employees or more to report workplace demographics, including sex, race, and ethnicity. The rule was established by the Civil Rights Act of 1964 in an effort to combat workplace discrimination. And LeBron James' agent says his client won't be rushed into making a decision on his next destination. Now back to you, Doug.
17: All right, thanks and good afternoon. At this morning's NAACP annual convention in Chicago, the independent autopsy report in the Nolan Wells case was released. Preliminary findings show that the 18-year-old's cause of death are still undetermined, and it raises as many questions as there are answers.
18: Even though it tells us significant information, we will continue to press forward and persist, Christina Elmore, with getting the answers to these questions.
17: Family attorney Ben Crump shared explicit details during the news conference. He says the autopsy noted a focal area of red discoloration in the soft tissue at the back of Nolan's head that's ringing alarm bells that he may have been struck with an object. Crump also noted that parts of Nolan's throat were missing, removed by the official medical examiner for more testing. The Mississippi State autopsy report has not been released, and toxicology results have yet to be finalized. The family of Nolan continued to ask for a full report on how their son died.
18: We're trying to dot every I and cross every T because we understand that when our children's lives are at stake, it matters.
17: Nolan Wells, a young black college student athlete with a promising future, vanished on a July 4th boat trip to Horn Island with some friends who were white and was found 2 days later along the shoreline. Meanwhile, a growing number of young adults are rethinking parenthood, and money is a driving force behind the thought of building a family. According to new data from Intuit Credit Karma and the Harris Poll, 54% of Gen Z adults and 50% of millennials say they feel pressure when it comes to having kids or maintaining financial security. MS Now spoke with a group of young adults who share their thoughts on this challenging issue.
1: With today's economy, just thinking of the cost of living with your mortgage or rent, the health insurance cost.
2: It's really hard to decipher between, you know, the emotional aspect of wanting kids and the financial aspect.
17: The cost of raising a child at age 18 today has climbed to over $303,000, and that's not including college tuition. Let's not even talk about the high cost of child care. And finally, a major new investment from the Baltimore Ravens is aimed at cutting down violence in the city. The team announced a $1 million investment in six organizations dedicated to preventing gun violence in Baltimore. The funding will support work in three key areas: prevention, crisis response, and long-term recovery. And on top of that, some of the funding will also support services for victims of gun violence and conflict resolution training in Baltimore high schools. Stay connected and subscribe and follow BIN News this hour wherever you get your podcasts. I'm Doug Davis for the Black Information Network. Have a great Hump Day Wednesday. Stay safe and cool out there. And of course, if you see something, say something.
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23: Welcome to the journey around America, where we visit iconic locations connected to Black history. 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
26: I'm Mike Island on your home for 24/7 News, the Black Information Network. A black pastor is praying trust can be restored in the Wilmington, Delaware Police Department. A black 19-year-old, Kadir Skinner, was reportedly shot in the back and killed by a police officer after he was spotted with a gun as he stepped out of his home. Reverend Dre Bland of Shiloh Baptist Church.
27: There is public distrust of the Wilmington Police Department. And we believe that transparency is how that public trust is restored. We don't believe transparency is the enemy.
26: A $25 million lawsuit, an August rally, and a call for transparency were announced at a recent press conference, NBC 10 says. A district attorney's office in Tennessee is saying no charges will be filed in the death of a man who was shot and killed by federal officers at a Burger King 2 months ago. According to Fox 13, the shooting took place in Memphis on May 13th. The Memphis Safe Task Force went there to serve a warrant when 41-year-old Darren Pigram reached for his gun in his waistband, leading a DEA agent to open fire on the African-American. Andre Wharton, the family attorney, tells Fox 13 he was not pleased with the court's decision of no charges being filed in this case.
28: I was disappointed, somewhat surprised, especially when you start helping families and representing this family for several months now, and we were disappointed in the conclusion that was reached by the DA's office.
26: Attorney Wharton, also African-American, says there could have been a different outcome in the decision had there been more video of the incident. He said that was a big missing piece that could have made a big change.
28: We do not have all the footage, and quite frankly, and this is part of our communications, we hope to receive additional footage that maybe the DA's office didn't even have, or if they did have it, that had not been processed.
26: The DA's office said the shooting was justified after reviewing the evidence and applying Tennessee law. A family is mourning and also creating awareness of mental health resources. According to ABC 6, a man accused of killing his aunt has been charged with murder. David Holmes, the 31-year-old nephew of Randell Bowman, the family says, has been battling mental health issues, which they say played a role in Bowman's death. Holmes lived at the house with her. Police found Bowman dead, wrapped in a rug in her basement with wounds. Bowman's sister, Tracy Kane, tells ABC 6 about the African-American family's predicament.
0: It's just tragedy across the board. You know, my sister's dead and my nephew's in jail for it.
26: Kane says Bowman wanted Holmes to be at the house with her.
0: She wanted him there, even though she was a little scared. She didn't want him to have to be walking the streets with schizophrenia and at the shelters and things of that nature. That's not what she wanted. And pretty much she sacrificed her life for that.
26: The family says they tried in every way to get Holmes the proper support. The family feels that more needs to be done systemically to change how mental health crises are handled, ABC 6 says. Mississippi Senator Roger Wicker is renewing his call for military forces to destroy Iran's conventional military capabilities. The Republican Senate Armed Services Chairman told reporters this week he hopes the U.S. will finish the job since he's against further negotiations with Tehran. I'm Mike Island on your home for 24/7 News, the Black Information Network.
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7: This is Layla Ali, undefeated world champion, Hall of Fame boxer, wellness advocate, and CEO of Layla Ali Lifestyle. My father, Muhammad Ali, was more than a champion in the ring. He was a global voice for courage, conviction, faith, and justice. The Muhammad Ali Center celebrates his life, his principles, and his willingness to stand for something bigger than himself, reminding us of the power of purpose. To learn more about

0: /history. I'm Layla Ali, and my history lives here.
1: I'm Bill Black with another Bet You Didn't Know music fact. How many times have you seen the Temptations movie and said this line?
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1: Maybe there was one somebody. You ever heard Patti LaBelle talk about the time she was engaged?

0: Coco Gauff became one of the youngest American female players to win a major at the age of 19. However, tennis icon Serena Williams holds the distinction of being the youngest female player to date. She won her first U.S. Open at the age of 17. I'm Morgan Wood, and that's another BIN fun fact.
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7: Cell phones have been an integral part of connecting our modern world. But did you know a black nuclear engineer pioneered the technology for them? Henry Thomas Sampson was born in 1934 in Jackson, Mississippi. He earned his bachelor's degree in chemical engineering from Purdue University in 1956, followed by his master's degree from UCLA in 1961 and his PhD shortly after. In 1971, Henry Sampson created the Gamma Electric Cell. It's a device which produced long-lasting power to satellites. Sampson's innovation caught the attention of the Motorola Company, which then placed his patented technology into their telephones. This eventually led to the very first telephone calls being made using cell phones. Henry Sampson passed on June 4th, 2015. His genius and black excellence helped create the globally connected world we share today. This is Tammy Eswick for the Black Information Network.
8: 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I'm Mike Strautmanis, and my history lives here.
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3: Here's what's trending this hour. The family of 18-year-old Nolan Wells is still pressing for answers with the announcement that the results of an independent autopsy shows the cause of death is still undetermined. The Equal Employment Opportunity Commission is voting to end a rule that requires companies to show diversity in the workplace. And LeBron James' agent says his client won't be rushed into making a decision on his next destination. I'm Esther Dillard, and that's what's trending.
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0: LeBron James' next move remains uncertain. His agent, Rich Paul, said Monday on his podcast there's no timetable for the four-time NBA champion's free agency decision, adding that interested teams have already made their pitches. The 41-year-old is reportedly weighing options, including the Miami Heat, Cleveland Cavaliers, and Philadelphia 76ers. Meanwhile, Georgia running back Dante Dowdell is recovering from serious injuries suffered in an ATV accident. Head coach Kirby Smart confirmed the news at SEC Media Days, but did not provide a return timeline. The senior transfer was expected to serve as a backup this season after rushing for more than 550 yards and 3 touchdowns at Kentucky last year. And an Oregon teenager turned a $3 thrift store find into an $89,600 payday. 19-year-old Quinn Brown bought a Lakers warm-up jacket worn by NBA legend Wilt Chamberlain during the 1972 finals at Goodwill. After Sotheby's authenticated the piece, it sold for nearly $90,000. Chamberlain wore the jacket during the Lakers championship run where he was named finals MVP. With the latest in sports, I'm Morgan Wood on the Black Information Network.
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2: A legal dispute has emerged 1 year after the death of actor Malcolm Jamal Warner. His widow, Dr. Tanisha Delilah Warner, has filed a lawsuit seeking more than $1.2 million from the Warner Family Trust, naming Warner's mother, Pamela Warner, in her role as successor trustee. According to court filings, Tanisha claims she is owed money under a premarital agreement, including a $1 million life insurance policy, annual payments, retirement contributions, and compensation for work she performed as her husband's chief of staff. Warner, who is best known for playing Theo Huxtable on The Cosby Show, died in July 2025 at age 54 after an accidental drowning in Costa Rica. And a federal civil lawsuit involving music producer Rodney Lil Rod Jones and Sean Diddy Combs has experienced another delay. According to court filings there, attorneys have reported difficulties communicating with Combs while he remains in custody, contributing to scheduling and case management challenges. The case remains active as Lil Rod is suing Combs for $30 million, accusing the mogul of sexual assault, sex trafficking, grooming, and running an illegal criminal enterprise. With the latest in entertainment at 17 and 47 minutes past each hour, I'm Bree Wood on the Black Information Network, your home for Black news first.
0: The United States Senate has had a total of 12 Black members, with the first being Hiram Rhodes Rebels, elected in 1870 during the Reconstruction era. Jim Crow and other disenfranchisement tactics led to a gap of nearly 90 years between the first and second U.S. Black senators. In 1992, Carol Moseley Braun became the first Black woman to serve in the U.S. Senate.
3: I don't know, maybe this is just my day to get to talk about race. Maybe I'm just lucky like that today.
0: Vice President Kamala Harris became the second Black female to serve as a U.S. senator in 2017. Barack Obama was the fifth Black senator and the first to be elected president of the United States.
4: Race is an issue that I believe this nation cannot afford to ignore right now.
0: While Georgia's Raphael Warnock is the latest Black member of the U.S. Senate after his 2021 election. Black U.S. senators have made contributions to the country and paved the way for future generations of Black leaders. And that's a fact. This is Mike Moore for the Black Information Network.
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6: I'm Mike Stevens on the Black Information Network, taking a look at another aspect of America at 250, a Black perspective. When we talk about America at 250, seen through a Black lens, the nation commemorates 250 years since its founding, with celebrations highlighting stories of endurance, innovation, and progress. Yet when viewed through a Black lens, this milestone prompts us to reconsider the meaning of endurance, whose endurance is being celebrated, and what sacrifices have been made along the way. Black history compels us to ask, who has been the backbone of American progress, whose labor and creativity has built its foundations, and whose courage and imagination have fueled its growth? The Black experience is not a footnote to the American story. It is essential to understanding the nation's true character. By embracing this perspective, we gain a more honest, complete, and nuanced view of America's journey, seeing both its achievements and its shortcomings in a sharper light. A Black perspective on America's history does not diminish the nation's story. Instead, it enriches it. It challenges all Americans to confront the realities that have shaped the country and to acknowledge the contributions of those who often labored in the shadows. Throughout centuries of adversity, from enslavement to segregation to ongoing struggles for justice and equality, Black Americans have demonstrated extraordinary resilience, creativity, and vision. Our influence is woven into every aspect of American life, in music, literature, sports, business, and community. They've chronicled the American experience with courage, honesty, and precision, holding up a mirror to the nation and urging it to reckon with its promises and realities. Now, while pain is undeniably part of the Black story, marked by exclusion, violence, and struggle, the narrative is also one of creativity and invention. Black Americans have created culture under pressure, forging new forms of expression in music, art, and literature. They've built communities and businesses, even when faced with formidable constraints and hostility, as seen in the resilience following the destruction of Tulsa's Black Wall Street and the enduring legacy of entrepreneurs like Madam C.J. Walker. Through protest and performance in sports, they've challenged the nation's conscience, redefining what it means to be an American and what citizenship should entail. The demand for democracy to be real, for freedom to be universal, has been a constant refrain, pushing America to live up to its highest ideals. As America marks its 250th anniversary, the invitation is clear: to teach the full story and to listen to every voice. The histories and experiences of those once pushed to the margins must be recognized as central to the American narrative. The Black story is not just an addition, it is one of the clearest windows into understanding what America truly is and what it might become. I'm Mike Stevens, looking back on the Black perspective of America 250 on the Black Information Network.
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3: A prenuptial agreement, often called a prenup, is a legal contract signed before marriage that lays out how assets, debts, income, and financial responsibilities will be handled during the marriage and if the relationship ends because of divorce or death. They can help protect family property, retirement savings, and more. Financial experts say the best time to discuss a prenup is months before the wedding. And whether you decide on a prenup or not, you and your significant other should fully disclose your finances. The topic of prenuptial agreements is in the spotlight this week as it relates to the death of Black actor Malcolm Jamal Warner. According to a newly filed lawsuit, Warner's widow is seeking over $1.2 million from a family trust, alleging that financial commitments outlined in the couple's 2022 prenup were not fulfilled before his death. The lawsuit names Warner's mother, who serves as trustee of the family trust. Money news at 24 and 54 minutes past each hour. I'm Nicole Deal on your home for Black News First, the Black Information Network.
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3: In Los Angeles, California, a judge must now decide whether there's enough evidence to put singer David, whose real name is David Anthony Burke, on trial for the killing of 14-year-old Celeste Rivas Hernandez. Prosecutors presented testimony from investigators who found the teen's dismembered remains in a Tesla linked to Burke, along with evidence, including matching tattoos and online purchases of chainsaws. Burke, who is Black, faces charges of murder, child sex abuse, and mutilation.
4: Meanwhile, the murder-for-hire trial of a Black rapper in Dallas, Texas, is once again getting attention over the use of rap lyrics in criminal cases. Prosecutors say Yella Beezy, whose real name is Marquise Conway, had whole songs about the attack on his rival, attorney Rick Vella, telling the judge the songs must be played for the jury. Meantime, the defense says the lyrics are storytelling rather than literal admissions of criminal activity. The defense making the point that other genres of music don't get the same treatment. Thousands of people in the U.S. have gotten sick from cyclosporiasis, with most experiencing severe diarrhea.
5: However, Department of Health Secretary Robert Kennedy Jr. says the outbreak is under control. The Food and Drug Administration originally linked the outbreak to shredded iceberg lettuce from a Taylor Farms facility in Mexico. Mexican health authorities, however, say their investigation did not find evidence the outbreak originated there. The majority of the cases are out of Michigan, where over 6,500 cases have been reported. I'm Mike Island on the Black Information Network.
3: And finally, a teenager in Portland, Oregon, found a Wilt Chamberlain Lakers jacket at a Goodwill for $3. Quinn Brown then sold the jacket for over $89,000 at auction.
6: Saw somebody looking at it, and I was kind of waiting, and they ended up just throwing it back in the bin, immediately grabbed it. Didn't know what I had at the time, but definitely knew it was something special.
3: Apparently, it was a warm-up jacket worn by the Black basketball star during the 1972 NBA Finals. I'm Nicole Deal, along with Mike Moore, on your home for Black News First, the Black Information Network. Your Washington Roundup is next.
7: A federal appeals court has ordered the Trump administration to move forward with student loan relief for roughly 500,000 borrowers covered under the Sweet versus McMahon settlement. The case involves former students who say they were misled by colleges, many of them for-profit institutions, accused of deceptive practices. The administration had sought to delay the relief, arguing parts of the settlement should be reconsidered, but the court rejected that effort. Eligible borrowers could see their federal student loans canceled, qualifying payments refunded, and the debt removed from their credit reports. The ruling could have an outsized impact on Black borrowers who attended for-profit colleges and carry higher levels of student loan debt. Advocates say the decision offers long-awaited financial relief, while the administration has not indicated whether it will pursue additional legal action. That's your Washington Roundup. I'm Morgan Wood in Washington, D.C. on the Black Information Network.
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10: I'm Esther Dillard with BIN News Now. Maryland Congressman Kwasi Mfume is speaking out against the Trump administration's attacks on Black history and the Smithsonian Institution. He spoke directly about attacks on the National Museum of African American History and Culture.
11: We will not let you destroy that museum unless you find a way to kill all of us and walk over our bodies to change history. That history is too sacred, it is too precious, and it will not be erased.
10: During a hearing on the House Oversight Committee's DOGE subcommittee, Mfume pushed back on what he says are efforts to reshape the presentation of American history. Texas visa restrictions could stall research into rare cancers. The nonprofit Blood Cancer United says the pause on H-1B visas threatens grant-funded work at Houston's MD Anderson Cancer Center. Get BIN News Now on demand 24/7 on the iHeartRadio app.
12: I'm Kevin Brown on your home for 24/7 News, the Black Information Network. A private autopsy conducted on behalf of the family of 18-year-old Nolan Wells has been released. Speaking at the NAACP National Convention in Chicago, civil rights attorney Ben Crump read from the findings.
13: Cause of death undetermined, pending investigation.
12: The official autopsy from the Mississippi State Medical Examiner's Office is still pending, and once that's completed, it'll be sent to the local coroner. Wells was found dead in the water on July 6th, just off Horn Island, Mississippi, where he was on a boating trip with friends for the 4th of July weekend. His friends reportedly told police he didn't make the return trip on July 4th with them after he met a girl at the party. The case has gained national attention with its racial component, given Wells, who was Black, was traveling with a group of friends, all of whom are white. Tropical storm Bertha is moving steadily toward Louisiana. NBC correspondent George Solis has the latest from New Orleans.
14: The winds starting to pick up, and of course we expect them to only intensify as Tropical Storm Bertha approaches. Tropical storm warnings already into effect right now. Still the worst of Bertha expected to stay along the Gulf there, but still the threat to coastal communities cannot be ignored.
12: Bertha is currently about 45 miles northeast of the mouth of the Mississippi River and headed toward Louisiana's Bayou Country with sustained winds of over 50 miles per hour. A tropical storm warning is in effect from the coast of Alabama to Morgan City, Louisiana, and a tropical storm watch has been extended to eastern Texas. Bertha is expected to dump 1 to 4 inches of rain along the coast from northern Florida to southern Texas. Forecasters are warning of flooding, storm surge, and rip currents along the coast. Senator Raphael Warnock of Georgia is calling for Democrats to investigate officials involved in congressional redistricting if the party regains control of Congress. He believes that newly drawn maps have weakened Black voting power and wants lawmakers to examine whether race played a role. Warnock's plan includes banning partisan gerrymandering, expanding voting rights, and limiting the influence of money in elections. He suggests using hearings, document requests, testimony, and subpoenas to determine if officials violated the law while redrawing voting districts. Warnock also emphasized the importance of prioritizing voting rights and redistricting ahead of the next election cycle. Racial trauma, also known as race-based traumatic stress, RBTS, is a significant mental health issue in the Black community, resulting from experiences of racism and discrimination. Kaiser Permanente is raising awareness during National Minority Mental Health Awareness Month about the impact of RBTS on historically underserved communities. Chronic exposure to race-related stress can lead to anxiety, depression, and physical health conditions, contributing to health disparities. Seeking professional support is crucial for individuals experiencing symptoms of race-based traumatic stress, as addressing racial trauma is a public health responsibility that requires creating safe and supportive spaces for healing and thriving. I'm Kevin Brown on your home for Black News First, the Black Information Network.
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12: I'm Kevin Brown with another look at modern-day Black history you should know. On January 6, 2021, as chaos engulfed the U.S. Capitol,
15: multiple capital injuries,
12: a group of Black officers stood as pillars of resilience and bravery. Among them was Capitol Police Officer Eugene Goodman, who diverted rioters away from the Senate chamber, potentially saving countless lives. Lieutenant Michael Byrd also faced a dire situation, protecting lawmakers from an advancing mob. His decisive actions safeguarded those entrusted to his care. And Officer Harry Dunn fought back against physical threats and racial slurs, standing firm in the defense of the Capitol and democracy. These Black officers and many others remind us that the strength of our democracy lies in those who protect it. So let's never forget to honor their heroism and strive for a nation worthy of their sacrifice. For the Black Information Network, I'm Kevin Brown.
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5: I'm Mike Island on your home for 24/7 News, the Black Information Network. Mere encounters from the nation's police is drawing concerns from police oversight commissions. According to NBC 10, the Citizens Police Oversight Commission in Philadelphia is investigating how that city's police officers are using what's known as a mere encounter, a type of interaction that police policy describes as a voluntary consensual conversation. The executive director of the Citizens Police Oversight Commission is Tanya McCleary. Executive Director McCleary, who is African-American, is reviewing this police policy.
16: Just because it's in policy doesn't make it right.
5: This review comes as the commission is looking to better understand how often these encounters occur and the manner in which they are conducted. Philadelphia resident Dennis Jones had a close mirror encounter of a questionable kind as he was arriving at his residence.
17: I'm walking up the steps. As I'm walking up the steps, I'm trying to get in the house. I'm eating ice cream. So I'm confused on if they were serious. But then once it clicked that they were serious, instantly I felt attacked.
5: Jones, also African-American, says he was negatively impacted by the encounter, but was not arrested or detained by the officers.
17: They didn't ask me, do I live here? They didn't say, who house you going in? They didn't say none of that. You dropped your keys. That's giving us the right to get out, to interrogate you, harass you, and bother you.
5: McCleary's division plans to continue reviews of incident reports related to mere encounters. Some of the nation's biggest personalities and politicians are stepping up to the plate and helping where needed, especially when people and families are in crisis. Take Atlanta philanthropist Tyler Perry, for instance. He is contributing thousands to find answers in the Nolan Wells case. Perry pledged to donate $50,000, along with Reverend Al Sharpton, who also donated $50,000 to the case.
18: For an 18-year-old young man to no longer be with us, we want answers.
5: Sharpton says not to be too fast on making it a race issue.
18: We cannot say it was racist, but we cannot say it was not racist. So let's not judge either way until all the evidence is in.
5: Nolan Wells was the Black teen found the morning of July 6th in the water off Horn Island. He was reported missing July 4th after attending a party on the island. His family has hired civil rights attorney Ben Crump. Meanwhile, in recent developments, Nolan Wells' independent autopsy results in an undetermined cause and manner of death, NBC says. Like many other states, the Ohio EPA is abandoning plans for a statewide general permit for data centers. The agency had proposed a permitting process to establish guidelines on how data centers get rid of wastewater into the state's rivers, lakes, and streams. A federal judge is keeping Minnesota laws that limit cooperation with ICE. The judge dismissed a recent Justice Department lawsuit that challenged the state and local policies. The rules restrict sharing driver's license information and limit what local police can provide to federal immigration officers. The judge says the policies regulate state and local officials without interfering. The judge says the policies regulate state and local officials without interfering with federal authority. Minnesota Attorney General Keith Ellison praised the ruling. I'm Mike Island on your home for 24/7 News, the Black Information Network.
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15: On September 17th, 2009, 24-year-old Maitrice Richardson disappeared without a trace in the woods near Malibu, California. She had been arrested at a beachside restaurant for failing to pay a tab and taken to the Lost Hills Sheriff Station.
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9: Cell phones have been an integral part of connecting our modern world. But did you know a black nuclear engineer pioneered the technology for them? Henry Thomas Sampson was born in 1934 in Jackson, Mississippi. He earned his bachelor's degree in chemical engineering from Purdue University in 1956, followed by his master's degree from UCLA in 1961 and his PhD shortly after. In 1971, Henry Sampson created the Gamma Electric Cell. It's a device which produced long-lasting power to satellites. Sampson's innovation caught the attention of the Motorola Company, which then placed his patented technology into their telephones. This eventually led to the very first telephone calls being made using cell phones. Henry Sampson passed on June 4th, 2015. His genius and black excellence helped create the globally connected world we share today. This is Tammy Eswick for the Black Information Network.
10: 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I'm Mike Strautmanis, and my history lives here.
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2: Here's what's trending this hour. Maryland Congressman Kwasi Mfume is speaking out against the Trump administration's attack on black history and the Smithsonian Institution.
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2: He spoke directly about attacks on the National Museum of African American History and Culture. And Texas visa restrictions could stall research into rare cancers at Houston's MD Anderson Cancer Center. I'm Esther Dillard, and that's what's trending.
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4: We previously reported that Snoop Dogg's life story is headed to the big screen, and now Universal Pictures has announced that Snoop, the upcoming biopic about the rap icon, will hit theaters on August 6, 2027. The film will star Outer Banks actor Jonathan Davis as Snoop Dogg. The movie will be rated R and feature music from Snoop's extensive catalog. Snoop first teased the project at CinemaCon earlier this year, telling fans, quote, "After my brothers got to tell their story with Straight Outta Compton, now it's my turn." And in more entertainment news, a Bronx man has pleaded not guilty after authorities say he crashed his Subaru through the security gate of Jay-Z and Beyoncé's East Hampton estate. Prosecutors say 63-year-old Keith Webster allegedly drove through the property's mechanical gate, causing more than $1,500 in damage before being detained by the couple's private security team. Webster faces charges of criminal mischief and criminal trespass and is scheduled to return to court on July 29th. A judge has also issued a temporary restraining order barring him from contacting Jay-Z or Beyoncé or going near their property. With the latest in entertainment at 17 and 47 minutes past each hour, I'm Bree Wood on the Black Information Network, your home for Black news first.
5: For more than five decades, Sesame Street has been a beloved children's program teaching kids lessons about friendship, kindness, and learning.
6: Greetings, I am the Count.
5: From the beginning, the show included African-American actors in key roles offering positive representation. Gordon, played by actor Matt Robinson, was one of the first Black male characters on a children's show.
7: We have this game to play, and it's all about listening.
5: His role highlighted the importance of family, education, and community for kids of all backgrounds. Sesame Street not only taught numbers and letters, but also celebrated Black culture. It helped show all children, no matter their race, could learn, grow, succeed. So the next time you watch Sesame Street, remember the lasting impact it had on the educational training of Black children to see themselves as smart, capable, worthy of learning. It's not just a show, it's history in the making. I'm Vanessa Tyler on the Black Information Network.
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9: And I'm Nicole Deal on your home for 24/7 news, the Black Information Network.
8: We begin in Los Angeles, California. Investigators there have testified on the first day of a preliminary hearing as the district attorney's office seeks to prosecute Black singer David. The hearing process will determine if there is enough evidence for the singer, whose real name is David Burke, to stand trial on charges of murdering a 14-year-old girl.
0: David appeared in court wearing an orange jail uniform and restraints. The judge allowed Burke's hands to be removed so he could take notes and drink water, but denied the request to remove his shackles. During the hearing, prosecutors showed photos of the dismembered and decomposing body of the victim, Celeste Rivas Hernandez. The girl's parents were in the courtroom but are not expected to testify during the preliminary hearing. I'm Morgan Wood on the Black Information Network.
9: In mostly black Detroit, Michigan, cops say three people have been injured in a drive-by shooting. The incident happened Tuesday night. Shots were fired from a black SUV. Black Detroit Public Information Officer Jalen Nelson says two men and one woman were shot several times each.
10: We do know that there were some people that may have witnessed this incident. We ask that if anyone witnessed anything or knows anything to contact the 9th Precinct, who will be investigating this incident, or Crime Stoppers at 1-800-SPEAK-UP.
9: One of the men is hospitalized in critical condition, and the others are in serious condition. Police say it appears to have been an isolated incident, and they are searching for the SUV. Meanwhile, in Chicago, Illinois, the city's black mayor, Brandon Johnson, is touting a youth summer employment program. Johnson announced that nearly 29,000 young people have been hired for summer employment opportunities through Chicago Youth Works.
11: That means nearly 29,000 young people that we budgeted for. Chicagoans are building successful futures in our city and contributing to building safer and more vibrant communities.
9: Participants have spent the summer working in city departments, sister agencies, aldermanic offices, and local businesses. The city is on pace to hit its summer youth employment goal for a fourth year in a row.
8: We've learned the reward now being offered for information leading to an arrest and conviction for the death of black 18-year-old Nolan Wells has reached $125,000. Black NFL Hall of Famer Terrell Owens is the latest person to come forward to pledge money. Owens' $25,000 pledge comes on the heels of media mogul Tyler Perry and Reverend Al Sharpton each pledging $50,000. And finally, just for teens, a black-owned skincare brand designed for preteens, teens, and young adults is expanding to nearly 10,000 Dollar General stores nationwide ahead of the back-to-school season. Company execs say the brand, known for its affordable and effective skincare products, aims to provide access to quality skincare in communities where specialty beauty retailers are scarce. I'm Mike Moore, along with Nicole Deal on your home for 24/7 News, the Black Information Network.
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12: You know, it's like a great boxer. You think you have him beat, and then all of a sudden he comes back and he gives you a shot.
2: For and by the black community.
9: In Oklahoma City, Oklahoma, former chief of police M.T. Barry is being remembered. He served as the city's first African-American police chief.
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9: Over $1 billion in Medicaid payments to the states of California and Minnesota have been frozen by the Trump administration. According to federal officials, the Centers for Medicare and Medicaid Services is deferring about $867.5 million to California and $199 million to Minnesota, pending additional documentation over questionable claims. The review in California focuses on specific in-home care programs. In Minnesota, the focus is on claims providers who were flagged through program integrity reviews. The Department of Health and Human Services also plans to expand its authority to remove fraudulent providers from federal health programs. Officials say the actions are part of the broader effort to prevent Medicaid fraud and protect taxpayer dollars. The review process could take time, but for now, the money remains on hold while federal officials take a closer look at the claims. Money news at 24 and 54 minutes past each hour. I'm Nicole Deal on your home for Black News First, the Black Information Network.
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8: And I'm Mike Moore on your home for 24/7 News, the Black Information Network.
9: Black Black Congressman Kwasi Mfume is speaking out against the Trump administration's attacks on Black history and the Smithsonian Institute. During a House Oversight Subcommittee hearing, Mfume pushing back on what he says are efforts to reshape the presentation of American history at federal museums, parks, and cultural institutions. He also spoke out against efforts to deny, denigrate, and obfuscate African-American contributions to the nation's history.
8: In other political news, Black U.S. Representative Cleo Fields says he's not seeking re-election to Louisiana's 6th Congressional District. Instead, Fields says he plans to run for the unexpired term for the state Senate in the 14th District. The state legislature passed a new congressional map back in May that eliminated Fields' majority Black district. The U.S. Supreme Court ruled that the district was the result of unconstitutional racial gerrymandering. Meanwhile, New York City Mayor Zoran Mamdani walking back his pledge and campaign promise to arrest Israeli Prime Minister Benjamin Netanyahu on an international criminal court warrant.
14: My administration has reviewed every avenue available under applicable law to determine whether New York City could execute the International Criminal Court's arrest warrant if Benjamin Netanyahu came here. It is clear that we do not have the independent legal authority to enforce this warrant.
8: In a video posted on X, Mamdani also listed alleged war crimes against Netanyahu, challenging the federal government to arrest him. Netanyahu is expected in New York City to attend the UN General Assembly September 13th, but Mamdani says he is not welcome.
9: And finally, in Dallas, Texas, a Black man has been hired as the president and CEO of Dallas Area Rapid Transit. Nathaniel Ford Sr. was previously the longtime CEO of the Jacksonville, Florida Transportation Authority. The DART board in Dallas approved Ford in a 9-4 vote, but there was some debate about his spending and travel during his tenure in Florida. Eventually, his decades of leadership in transportation landed him the job. I'm Nicole Deal, along with Mike Moore, on your home for Black News First, the Black Information Network. Your Healthy Minute is next.
0: New research suggests excess body fat may be linked to more than 1 in 10 cancer cases, more than double previous estimates. The UK study published in the journal Cancer Communications found that measuring body fat distribution rather than relying only on body mass index or BMI may provide a more accurate picture of cancer risk. Researchers say where fat is stored in the body appears to play a key role in developing certain cancers. According to the CDC, nearly half of non-Hispanic Black adults have obesity, while Black Americans continue to experience higher death rates from several major cancers. Experts say maintaining a healthy weight, staying physically active, and keeping up with recommended cancer screenings can help lower risk and improve early detection. That's your Healthy Minute. I'm Morgan Wood on the Black Information Network.
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17: Hope in the face of difficulty. Hope in the face of uncertainty. The audacity of hope.
18: I'm asking you to believe, not in my ability to bring about change, but in yours. Yes, we can.
19: Hope has an address, and it starts with us. Honoring legacies, overcoming barriers, pursuing justice, empowering generations.
4: Welcome to Hope Has a Home. I'm Bree Wood for the Black Information Network. One of the most anticipated parts for visitors of the Obama Presidential Center is the museum itself. Beyond the ribbon cuttings, the crowds, and the excitement surrounding this historic opening, there's a bigger question worth asking. What story is this museum trying to tell? Well, when most people hear the words presidential museum, they probably think of historical artifacts, campaign memorabilia, official portraits, and snapshots from life inside the White House. And yes, visitors will certainly experience that history. But according to the Obama Foundation, this museum is designed to be something more than a look back at a presidency. It's intended to tell the story of Barack and Michelle Obama while also exploring the power of ordinary people coming together to create extraordinary change. And that's an important distinction because the Obama story has never really been presented as the story of one person reaching the highest office in the land. It's also a story about community. A story about hope, a story about people who believed their voices mattered and that their actions could make a difference.
20: Y'all, hope is all we have because hope is the essential spark that lights the fire of change. But hope is a choice. The Obama Presidential Center is a living testament to the power of choice, y'all.
4: Inside the museum, visitors will be able to explore exhibits that highlight life in the Obama White House, view artifacts connected to pivotal moments in American history, and engage with interactive experiences that connect the Obama's journeys to the movements, communities, and everyday people who helped shape them. In many ways, the museum expands the lens. Rather than focusing only on what happened inside the White House, it also shines a light on what happened outside of it and the citizens whose collective efforts helped shape the world around them.
21: The exhibits in the center are not meant to evoke nostalgia for some gauzy bygone era, some unattainable past that we can dream about and say, oh, we miss you, Barack. They're meant to remind us of who we can be.
4: That's what makes this story bigger than politics. It's a story about democracy in action. It's a story about service. And it's a reminder that meaningful change often begins with people who never hold public office at all. For Black audiences especially, that message carries tremendous significance. The election of America's first Black president and first Black first lady represented a historic milestone that changed how many people viewed leadership, opportunity, and what's possible. For millions, it expanded the boundaries of imagination. It allowed young people to see themselves reflected in places where they had rarely seen themselves before. But what makes the Obama Presidential Center unique is that it doesn't appear to stop at symbolism. Instead, it encourages visitors to consider a larger question. What comes next? And what role do ordinary people play in moving our nation forward? In that sense, this museum sounds less like a shrine to the past and more like an invitation to participate in the future.
21: There's a new generation out there ready to write the next chapter of our story. We intend to help them do it, and we ask that you join us.
4: A place where history and hope meet, a place where people can reflect on the Obama legacy while also thinking about their own ability to create change. Because if there's one lesson woven throughout the Obama story, it's that progress has never belonged to one person. It belongs to all of us. Tickets to the OPC are currently sold out, but visit Obama.org for weekly updates on availability and to learn more about the different programs and events the Obama Foundation has to offer. Listen to our interviews at BINnews.com/interviews. 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I'm Bree Wood for the Black Information Network.
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22: I'm Bill Black with another Bet You Didn't Know music fact. So I just got through reading Mariah Carey's book, The Meaning of Mariah Carey. And in it, she talks about her and Derek Jeter had a brief fling from 97 to 1998 towards the end of her marriage to Tommy Mottola. She also revealed that Derek was the inspiration for this song.

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3: I'm Mike Island on your home for 24/7 News, the Black Information Network. A black pastor is praying trust can be restored in the Wilmington, Delaware Police Department. A black 19-year-old, Kadir Skinner, was reportedly shot in the back.
4: More than a dozen people are without a home after a fire tore through an apartment building in Atlanta. Many of them were black. It's the second recorded fire at that complex in 2 years. This black woman named Roshonda has lost everything for the second time.
5: Once again, this happened. Lost everything again.
6: It's heart-striking because it's my second time replacing clothes, furniture, and stuff. It was hard the first time to do it. And now, seeing it again, I got to start all over again.
4: Fire officials say one reason they could not put the fire down faster is the fire hydrant there did not put out enough water. The water pressure was just too low, as this fire department radio transmission shows.
7: We're running out of water.
8: We're out of water on the first floor.
4: The Red Cross says it helped 29 people after the fire. An investigation is continuing into an incident that should not have happened, especially with a black family already grieving. Detroit police say a funeral on the city's west side turned violent when an argument outside Greater Love Tabernacle Church escalated into gunfire. Police say a suspect fired into a crowd, wounding four people in their 20s. This man lives nearby.
9: First, it sounded like an argument, like they was arguing at first. Then I guess a fight ensued. And then after that, the gunshots, and then you just see everybody running.
4: Officers who were already nearby on a separate assignment quickly responded and shot the suspect, bringing the incident to an end. Detroit Black Police Chief Todd Benison.
10: You don't come to work expecting to have to do this, but the officer saw the threat and took action, and our officer is absolutely a hero.
4: Authorities say all five people who were shot, including the suspect, are expected to survive. Police say the gathering was for a young man who recently died in a car crash, and that investigation is continuing. And hundreds of people gathered in downtown Nashville to honor black civil rights icon John Lewis and call for greater voter participation. The fifth annual Representative John Lewis Way March brought together demonstrators, lawmakers, and local leaders as part of the nationwide Good Trouble Lives On events. Speakers highlighted concerns over voting rights, including Tennessee's recent redistricting changes, while encouraging people to register and turn out for upcoming elections. The Nashville mayor joined the march, saying the fight to protect and expand rights is ongoing. For more stories of interest to the black community, log on to BINnews.com. 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
11: 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I'm Morgan Wood, and my history lives here.
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12: Most people know about Restaurant Week, but not everyone knows there's a Black Restaurant Week born in Houston, Texas in 2016 and is now spreading to cities across the country. It's more than just menus. It's a movement.
13: And so we really want to create something that was more all-inclusive to the creative things we were seeing happening in the food scene.
12: That's one of the three founders, Fallon Farrell.
13: As we've grown through the years, we've literally watched businesses start off as like a pop-up food tent and now having like two or three locations.
12: From soul food kitchens to hidden gem caterers, Black Restaurant Week shines a light where it's long been missing. It's helped generate tens of millions of dollars for Black-owned businesses, keeping legacies alive and creating new ones. And it's part of Black history still being written every time a diner takes that first bite. I'm Esther Dillard for the Black Information Network.
14: 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Simone Biles refined gymnastics with her record-breaking performances and unmatched skills. From 2016 to 2024, she inspired millions with her strength and determination. A true icon in sports and beyond. For the Black Information Network, I'm Ray Harris with another moment of Black sports excellence.
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16: 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The U.S. Department of Agriculture to restore roughly $127 million in grant funding.
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17: The opinions, beliefs, and viewpoints expressed in this commentary are those of the author and do not necessarily represent those of BIN and its founding partners and employees. Now it's time to bring the funk with Roland S. Martin.
18: How dangerous is Donald Trump and this MAGA administration? Well, they hold the belief that they can do whatever they want, when they want, and they don't have to answer to anybody else. If you look at what is happening in this country, and if you understand that there are three branches of government, executive, that's the White House, legislative, that's the House and the Senate, judicial, that's the federal judiciary, Supreme Court. Well, the Constitution clearly states that anything that deals with money must originate in the House, not the Senate, in the House. So Congress passes laws. Congress appropriates money. That's what they do. What Donald Trump has decided is that they have the power to decide whether the money gets spent or not. Last week, Russell Vaught, who leads his Office of Management and Budget, testified on this very issue. And for them, they believe that a president has all power, that he controls everything. And so you have numerous projects, numerous buildings, numerous grants that have been approved by Congress. And this administration has said, no, we don't like that. So therefore, we're not going to fund it. We're going to cancel the funding. This is a complete joke. And see, what Republicans have done is that they've allowed him to do so. They say nothing and do nothing. So what? If a Democratic president comes in and they do the exact same thing, that these folks are going to say, oh, my God, this is unfair. This is how shameful it is to have these folks involved in the White House. And it's going to come back to bite these folks in the butt. I'm Roland Martin on the Black Information.
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12: Here's what's trending this hour. In Detroit, a drive-by shooting left three people injured and police searching for suspects. DPD Public Information Officer Jalen Nelson says two men and one woman were shot several times each. The U.S. has launched strikes on Iran for an 11th straight day. U.S. Central Command announced the completion of the latest wave of attacks. And Mississippi lawmakers are taking another look at how the state's public colleges and universities are funded. I'm Esther Dillard, and that's what's trending.
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19: LeBron James' next move remains uncertain. His agent Rich Paul said Monday on his podcast there's no timetable for the four-time NBA champion's free agency decision, adding that interested teams have already made their pitches. The 41-year-old is reportedly weighing options, including the Miami Heat, Cleveland Cavaliers, and Philadelphia 76ers. Meanwhile, Georgia running back Dante Dowdell is recovering from serious injuries suffered in an ATV accident. Head coach Kirby Smart confirmed the news at SEC Media Days, but did not provide a return timeline. The senior transfer was expected to serve as a backup this season after rushing for more than 550 yards and 3 touchdowns at Kentucky last year. And an Oregon teenager turned a $3 thrift store find into an $89,600 payday. 19-year-old Quinn Brown bought a Lakers warm-up jacket worn by NBA legend Wilt Chamberlain during the 1972 finals at Goodwill. After Sotheby's authenticated the piece, it sold for nearly $90,000. Chamberlain wore the jacket during the Lakers' championship run, where he was named finals MVP. With the latest in sports, I'm Morgan Wood on the Black Information Network.
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19: A legal dispute has emerged 1 year after the death of actor Malcolm Jamal Warner. His widow, Dr. Tanisha Delilah Warner, has filed a lawsuit seeking more than $1.2 million from the Warner Family Trust, naming Warner's mother, Pamela Warner, in her role as successor trustee. According to court filings, Tanisha claims she is owed money under a premarital agreement, including a $1 million life insurance policy, annual payments, retirement contributions, and compensation for work she performed as a husband's chief of staff. Warner, who is best known for playing Theo Huxtable on The Cosby Show, died in July 2025 at age 54 after an accidental drowning in Costa Rica. And a federal civil lawsuit involving music producer Rodney Lil Rod Jones and Sean Diddy Combs has experienced another delay. According to court filings there, attorneys have reported difficulties communicating with Combs while he remains in custody, contributing to scheduling and case management challenges. The case remains active as Lil Rod is suing Combs for $30 million, accusing the mogul of sexual assault, sex trafficking, grooming, and running an illegal criminal enterprise. With the latest in entertainment at 17 and 47 minutes past each hour, I'm Bree Wood. On the Black Information Network, your home for Black news first.
25: In the Bay, Black culture isn't just lived, it's protected. At the Black Information Network, we document the resistance, reinvention, and realness that makes the Bay Area a Black cultural capital. In Oakland, history still breathes through murals of Huey Newton and the echoes of E-40. In Richmond, aunties still cook red beans on Sundays, and grandkids still get lined up with clippers in the kitchen. In San Francisco, you'll find poets hosting open mics in places where jazz never died. We uplift community gardens started by Black teachers. We follow youth groups organizing art shows that double as healing circles. Speak to parents fighting for their children's right to learn Black history in public schools. Yes, the Bay has changed, but our culture hasn't. From the steps of Lake Mirror to tech hubs run by Black coders, we see a new generation building while honoring the past. This isn't just a region, it's a reclamation, and the Black Bay is still here. With Black News First, this is Doug Davis on the Black Information Network.
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0: I'm Mike Moore on the Black Information Network, taking a look at another aspect of America at 250 years old, a Black perspective. Our focus, Reconstruction, democracy briefly expanded. It was a time that followed the American Civil War. Historians define it as a time during which attempts were made to put a lens on the inequities of slavery and examine more closely the political, social, and economic legacy. It was a time when solutions were sought with a more focused effort to solve the problems of the era, problems that arose from the readmission to the Union of the 11 states that had seceded at or before the outbreak of the Civil War. There's the notion portrayed by many historians. This was a time when vindictive radical Republicans fastened Black supremacy upon the defeated Confederacy. Reconstruction has since the late 20th century been viewed more sympathetically as an experiment in interracial democracy. Reconstruction witnessed far-reaching changes in America's political life. Case in point, at the national level, new laws and constitutional amendments permanently altered the federal system and the definition of American citizenship. In the South, a politically mobilized Black community joined with white allies to bring the Republican Party to power, and with it, a redefinition of the responsibilities of government. This time is widely viewed as turbulent and remains one of the most significant yet misunderstood chapters in American history. It was far from being a failed experiment. It was a bold and unprecedented expansion of democracy. Historians estimate that around 2,000 African-American men held public office at the federal, state, and local levels during Reconstruction. At the state legislature, over 600 Black men served as state representatives and senators in the South. In South Carolina, Black representatives actually held a majority in the lower house of the state legislature for a time. And locally, the vast majority of 2,000 office holders served at the grassroots level. Hundreds of thousands of Black men registered to vote, electing Black sheriffs, justices of the peace, city council members, tax collectors, and superintendents of education. Speaking of education, before Reconstruction, formal education for enslaved people was widely illegal. During Reconstruction, hundreds of thousands of Black children and adults flocked to classrooms. Black politicians and community leaders used their newfound legislative power to mandate the creation of the South's first state-funded free public school systems for both Black and white children. While organizations like the Freedmen's Bureau and Northern Aid Societies helped, it was local communities that pooled their meager financial resources, donated land, built the schoolhouses, and hired the teachers to get the schools off the ground. Also noteworthy, 16 Black men served in the U.S. Congress, including two in the U.S. Senate, and several held high state positions, including lieutenant governors and even an acting governor. I'm Mike Moore, looking back on the Black perspective of America 250 on the Black Information Network.
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5: The Meanest Man in America. 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The I-70 Strangler. 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And in the end, his fate was inescapable. 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
12: A prenuptial agreement, often called a prenup, is a legal contract signed before marriage that lays out how assets, debts, income, and financial responsibilities will be handled during the marriage and if the relationship ends because of divorce or death. They can help protect family property, retirement savings, and more. Financial experts say the best time to discuss a prenup is months before the wedding. And whether you decide on a prenup or not, you and your significant other should fully disclose your finances. The topic of prenuptial agreements is in the spotlight this week as it relates to the death of Black actor Malcolm Jamal Warner. According to a newly filed lawsuit, Warner's widow is seeking over $1.2 million from a family trust, alleging that financial commitments outlined in the couple's 2022 prenup were not fulfilled before his death. The lawsuit names Warner's mother, who serves as trustee of the family trust. Funny news at 24 and 54 minutes past each hour. I'm Nicole Deal on your home for Black News First, the Black Information Network.
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8: I'm Misty Jordan on your home for 24/7 news, the Black Information Network. Monday, family, friends, and community members gathered in Ocean Springs, Mississippi to remember Nolan Wells. The 18-year-old died after a 4th of July trip to Horn Island. His death remains under investigation. The Reverend Al Sharpton delivered the eulogy.
9: One of the things that I'm glad to see is that there are people of all races at this funeral. All whites are not a race, and all blacks are not angry. Somewhere in the middle, we've got to meet and find what is just and fair. And that is why we want to celebrate Nolan. And at the same time, say we want a full and thorough investigation.
8: Sharpton also announced a $50,000 reward for information leading to an arrest and conviction. Tyler Perry pledged to match it, bringing the reward to $100,000. Perry also paid for Nolan Wells' funeral services. Republican lawmakers joined Governor Wes Moore and Maryland's congressional delegation Monday for a tour of the Key Bridge rebuild site. West Virginia's Shelley Moore Capito says, as chair of the Senate Environment and Public Works Committee, she's looking forward to continuing to partner with the governor and the U.S. Department of Transportation to ensure that congressional funding is used effectively to reopen the critical pathway for people and goods. Charges are being filed against two guests, both black, at Cedar Point Amusement Park in Ohio. Police say two people from Philadelphia were on the Sky Ride last week and refused to get off when the ride came to an end. The incident brought the ride to a stop, straining other guests above the midway. When police arrived, they handcuffed the man and woman. A crowd could be heard clapping. Charges against the riders aged 66 and 72 include disorderly conduct. And a historic D.C. Baptist church is bringing a new senior pastor into the fold. Sunday, the Shiloh Baptist Church welcomed Reverend Essentino Lewis Jr. Lewis served as a pastor of the Clifton Park Baptist Church in Silver Spring, Maryland for 18 years before accepting the offer to become Shiloh's seventh senior pastor. Shiloh Baptist was founded by 21 former slaves who left Fredericksburg during the Civil War and went on to establish a church in the district. I'm Misty Jordan on your home for Black News First, the Black Information Network. 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
0: President Trump is imposing additional 50% tariffs on certain Canadian goods over alleged trade discrimination. The White House says Trump signed three proclamations that target certain Canadian imports with the tariffs as a response to the trade discrimination. The White House says Trump is leveling the playing field for crucial American exports that include motor vehicles, alcohol, and dairy. And now this. We've learned funeral services for Senator Lindsey Graham are being announced. Tuesday, July 28th, Graham's remains will be brought into the U.S. Capitol Rotunda for a private service, which will be followed by a funeral service at the cathedral. Then on Wednesday, July 29th, Graham's remains will travel to the South Carolina State House, and then a procession will be held as his remains travel to the First Baptist Church of Columbia. And that's your Washington Roundup. I'm Mike Moore on your home for 24/7 News, the Black Information Network.
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11: 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This is a city of slabs, screws, soul food, and self-made empires, where Beyonce learned to sing, where Megan told you to boss up, where Big Mo and DJ Screw slowed the city down to match its heart rate. We visit local shops on Alameda, where barbers serve as therapists. We sit with vendors selling everything from shea butter to political books on the corner of Blodgett and Ennis, and catch up with TSU students launching Black-owned startups between classes. Black Houston is spiritual and entrepreneurial, and even as the skyline rises and developers creep in, the soul of Black Houston holds steady. Because in the words of our elders, if you don't see us, you're not looking. I'm Nicole Deal with Black News First on the Black Information Network.
12: I'm Esther Dillard with BIN News Now. Miami-Dade Mayor Daniela Levine Cava stood with lawmakers, healthcare leaders, and business owners to speak out against the end of temporary protected status for Haitian nationals. And Cava says it will seriously impact Miami.
13: We cannot strengthen our economy by pushing lawful workers out.
12: Miami-Dade is home to the largest concentration of Haitians in the country. Meantime, Tropical Storm Bertha's center has made landfall in Louisiana. A tropical storm warning is in effect from the Florida-Alabama border to Morgan City and New Orleans. And Republican Senator John Cornyn of Texas told Politico Tuesday he won't vote to advance two of Trump's ambassador nominees unless the administration releases funds set aside for an HIV and AIDS program credited with saving millions of lives in poor countries, including some on the continent of Africa. Get BIN News Now on demand 24/7 on the iHeartRadio app.
14: I'm Kevin Brown on your home for 24/7 news, the Black Information Network. Severe weather is shifting eastward and putting millions at risk. NBC correspondent Maggie Vespa reports more than 116 million people from the Midwest to the Northeast face the threat of tornadoes, damaging winds, hail, and flash flooding after some areas have already been hard hit.
15: Overnight, severe storms tearing through the Midwest, spawning at least seven reported tornadoes, including in Michigan, Iowa, and Wisconsin.
14: Vespa reports severe weather's already turned deadly.
15: Parts of Utah also in recovery mode. Officials now confirming Provo Fire Captain Spencer Long, his wife, and three sons were killed by flash floods while hiking on Friday. Provo's mayor writing, "We are absolutely heartbroken."
14: Several members of a family were lost in a river.
15: It comes after days of heavy rain and flooding across the U.S. In Ohio, authorities say five adults drowned in a river near Columbus Sunday after one started struggling and others jumped in to help. A child forced to flag down drivers who called 911.
14: Two competing proposals were on the table that could affect Chicago, Illinois renters. Correspondent Perry Williams has more.
17: One measure is proposed by Mayor Brandon Johnson that calls for just cause requirements for landlords to evict tenants. Several supporters backed the ordinance during a rally held yesterday at City Hall.
18: It's a tool to try to help with gentrification and displacement.
17: Meanwhile, a group of aldermen opposed the mayor's proposal and have come up with their own. The new plan eliminates the just cause provision and allows lease non-renewals with required notice periods ranging from 30 to 120 days. I'm Perry Williams.
14: A 63-year-old man drove his SUV through the gates of Jay-Z and Beyonce's Long Island estate, leading to a criminal investigation. The incident occurred at the exclusive Georgia Pond area of East Hampton, with the man being detained by the estate security team. The man, who appeared disoriented, had no prior criminal history and no weapons were found in his vehicle. He's been charged with criminal mischief and trespass, with the investigation ongoing to determine a motive for his actions. The case remains unresolved, with questions surrounding the man's behavior and the possibility of a medical condition being explored. China Hickman, a 23-year-old black woman from Mobile, Alabama, was shot and killed while pregnant during a dispute with a customer over a lash service. Kenendra Davis was arrested in connection with Hickman's death and charged with capital murder. The disagreement between the two women may have involved a $15 payment. Hickman's family described her as a caring mother and lash technician who built her business from home. Family and friends gathered for a candlelight vigil to honor Hickman and seek justice for her and her unborn child. Tanisha Warner filed a lawsuit against the mother of her late husband, Malcolm Jamal Warner, claiming he failed to honor their prenuptial agreement before his death. The lawsuit, filed on the first anniversary of his passing, states that she's entitled to $1.2 million from his family trust. Malcolm Jamal Warner died at age 54 from accidental drowning while on vacation with Tanisha and their daughter in Costa Rica. His mother, Pamela Warner, described him as an exceptional husband, father, and son in a public statement after his passing. Pamela shared an emotional tribute to her late son on the first anniversary of his death, expressing peace with his transition. I'm Kevin Brown on your home for Black News First, the Black Information Network.
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21: 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From Auburn Avenue to the West End, from Morehouse to Magic City, Black culture here is everywhere. 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We spotlight designers remixing church fashion into high fashion. 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We celebrate the city where students become senators, where protests become policies, and where Black culture doesn't just thrive, it leads. Atlanta gave us movements, music, and mayors who look like us. And even as the skyline grows taller, our roots grow deeper, because Black Atlanta isn't just a scene, it's a standard. With Black News First, this is Alexandria Ikemoni on the Black Information Network.
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22: I'm Mike Island on your home for 24/7 News, the Black Information Network. Mere encounters from the nation's police is drawing concerns from police oversight commissions. According to NBC 10, the Citizens Police Oversight Commission in Philadelphia is investigating how that city's police officers are using what's known as a mere encounter, a type of interaction that police policy describes as a voluntary consensual conversation. The executive director of the Citizens Police Oversight Commission is Tanya McCleary. Executive Director McCleary, who is African-American, is reviewing this police policy.
23: Just because it's in policy doesn't make it right.
22: This review comes as the commission is looking to better understand how often these encounters occur and the manner in which they are conducted. Philadelphia resident Dennis Jones had a close mirror encounter of a questionable kind as he was arriving at his residence.
24: I'm walking up the steps. As I'm walking up the steps, I'm trying to get in the house. I'm eating ice cream. So I'm confused on if they were serious. But then once it clicked that they were serious, instantly I felt attacked.
22: Jones, also African-American, says he was negatively impacted by the encounter, but was not arrested or detained by the officers.
24: They didn't ask me, do I live here? They didn't say, who house you going in? They didn't say none of that. You dropped your keys, that's giving us the right to get out, to interrogate you, harass you, and bother you.
22: McCleary's division plans to continue reviews of incident reports related to mere encounters. Some of the nation's biggest personalities and politicians are stepping up to the plate and helping where needed, especially when people and families are in crisis. Take Atlanta philanthropist Tyler Perry, for instance. He is contributing thousands to find answers in the Nolan Wells case. Perry pledged to donate $50,000, along with Reverend Al Sharpton, who also donated $50,000 to the case.
9: For an 18-year-old young man to no longer be with us, we want answers.
22: Sharpton says not to be too fast on making it a race issue.
9: We cannot say it was racist, but we cannot say it was not racist. So let's not judge either way until all the evidence is in.
22: Nolan Wells was the Black teen found the morning of July 6th in the water off Horn Island. He was reported missing July 4th after attending a party on the island. His family has hired civil rights attorney Ben Crump. Meanwhile, in recent developments, Nolan Wells' independent autopsy results in an undetermined cause and manner of death, NBC says. Like many other states, the Ohio EPA is abandoning plans for a statewide general permit for data centers. The agency had proposed a permitting process to establish guidelines on how data centers get rid of wastewater into the state's rivers, lakes, and streams. A federal judge is keeping Minnesota laws that limit cooperation with ICE. The judge dismissed a recent Justice Department lawsuit that challenged the state and local policies. The rules restrict sharing driver's license information and limit what local police can provide to federal immigration officers. The judge says the policies regulate state and local officials without interfering. The judge says the policies regulate state and local officials without interfering with federal authority. Minnesota Attorney General Keith Ellison praised the ruling. I'm Mike Island on your home for 24/7 News, the Black Information Network.
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5: Over the years, host Aaron Menke and the team behind Lore, Unobscured, and Cabinet of Curiosities have scoured the globe to bring you tales from the past with a hint of darkness. From superstitions and folklore to the curious and the bizarre, they gave you a front row seat to stories that explore a whole new side of world history. But now it's time to bring that journey home. Because while America's history books are filled with people, places, and events that sit on lofty pedestals, there's a whole other side of American history that's been forgotten and pushed into the shadows. But unlike those surprise barn finds, the kind where someone discovers a rare classic car hidden in the back of their grandmother's garage, these shadowy tales might have been left to be forgotten for a reason. Tales of unlikely heroes.

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4: The opinions, beliefs, and viewpoints expressed in this commentary are those of the author and do not necessarily represent those of BIN and its founding partners and employees.
5: I'm James T. Harris, and I have something to say. Repeating a slogan isn't the same thing as knowing history. Alexandria Ocasio-Cortez just proved it. She says the filibuster was founded on Jim Crow. No, Congresswoman, that's not history. That's a talking point. So pull up a chair. Class is about to begin. Here's what drives me crazy about today's Democrat socialists. Every time they lose an argument, they reach for the same three words, Jim Crow, racism, white supremacy. Then they pin those labels on whatever institution happens to be standing in their way. The Supreme Court, the Electoral College, the Senate, now the filibuster. Every institution they can't control suddenly becomes illegitimate. Let's start with the facts. Jim Crow wasn't a Senate rule. Jim Crow was a system of state and local laws that denied Black Americans their civil rights. Those laws were passed and enforced primarily by Democrats in the South after Reconstruction. That's the ugly truth of the Democrat Party's history. Now, here's the part they conveniently leave out. Yes, Southern segregationists used the filibuster to block civil rights legislation. That's true. But using a tool for an evil purpose doesn't mean the tool was invented for that purpose. A hammer can build a church. A hammer can go upside your head. The hammer isn't the problem, it's the fool swinging it. And this isn't really about the filibuster, it's about power. When Democrats think the filibuster stands in the way of their agenda, they call it racist. When it serves their interests, suddenly it's an essential part of democracy. History doesn't change just because your politics do. That's not principle. That's political convenience. Before Alexandria Ocasio-Cortez gives America another history lesson, she might want to spend a little more time learning the history she's trying to rewrite. Because repeating a political narrative isn't the same thing as telling the truth. I'm James T. Harris for the Black Information Network.
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6: Here's what's trending this hour. Miami-Dade Mayor Daniela Levine-Cava speaks out against the end of temporary protected status for Haitian nationals. The deadline is Friday, and Cava says it will seriously impact Miami. Tropical Storm Bertha's center has made landfall in Louisiana. A tropical storm warning is in effect from the Florida-Alabama border to Morgan City and New Orleans. And a Republican senator says he'll block President Trump's ambassador nominations unless the White House commits to sending AIDS relief to Africa.
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2: We previously reported that Snoop Dogg's life story is headed to the big screen, and now Universal Pictures has announced that Snoop, the upcoming biopic about the rap icon, will hit theaters on August 6, 2027. The film will star Outer Banks actor Jonathan Davis as Snoop Dogg. The movie will be rated R and feature music from Snoop's extensive catalog. Snoop first teased the project at CinemaCon earlier this year, telling fans, quote, "After my brothers got to tell their story with Straight Outta Compton, now it's my turn." And in more entertainment news, a Bronx man has pleaded not guilty after authorities say he crashed his Subaru through the security gate of Jay-Z and Beyonce's East Hampton estate. Prosecutors say 63-year-old Keith Webster allegedly drove through the property's mechanical gate, causing more than $1,500 in damage before being detained by the couple's private security team. Webster faces charges of criminal mischief and criminal trespass and is scheduled to return to court on July 29th. A judge has also issued a temporary restraining order barring him from contacting Jay-Z or Beyonce or going near their property. With the latest in entertainment at 17 and 47 minutes past each hour, I'm Bree Wood on the Black Information Network, your home for Black news first.
3: In the DMV, Black culture is legacy in motion. It walks down Georgia Avenue. It catches B30 from BWI. It speaks in church basements in Southeast and leaves fingerprints on every page of local history. At the Black Information Network, we bring you stories from the Beltway and beyond, where culture is complex, current, and carved from strength. This is still Chocolate City, where your music still means go-go, where your cookout might feature mambo sauce and reggae in the same breath, where Howard University students march for justice and elders still remember what it meant when Marion Barry said, "We're the people." We are shining a light on the aunties pressing hair in Temple Hills and the uncles teaching classes in Langley Park and activists in Anacostia fighting for Black home ownership one row house at a time. This isn't just a region, it's a rhythm that can't be imitated, and the beat, it's ours. With Black News First, this is Morgan Wood on the Black Information Network.
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4: We begin in Los Angeles, California. Investigators there have testified on the first day of a preliminary hearing as the district attorney's office seeks to prosecute Black singer David. The hearing process will determine if there is enough evidence for the singer, whose real name is David Burke, to stand trial on charges of murdering a 14-year-old girl.
3: David appeared in court wearing an orange jail uniform and restraints. The judge allowed Burke's hands to be removed so he could take notes and drink water, but denied the request to remove his shackles. During the hearing, prosecutors showed photos of the dismembered and decomposing body of the victim, Celeste Rivas Hernandez. The girl's parents were in the courtroom but are not expected to testify during the preliminary hearing. I'm Morgan Wood on the Black Information Network.
5: In mostly Black Detroit, Michigan, cops say three people have been injured in a drive-by shooting. The incident happened Tuesday night. Shots were fired from a Black SUV. Black Detroit Public Information Officer Jalen Nelson says two men and one woman were shot several times each.
6: We do know that there were some people that may have witnessed this incident. We ask that if anyone witnessed anything or knows anything, to contact the 9th Precinct, who will be investigating this incident, or Crime Stoppers at 1-800-SPEAK-UP.
5: One of the men is hospitalized in critical condition, and the others are in serious condition. Police say it appears to have been an isolated incident, and they are searching for the SUV. Meanwhile, in Chicago, Illinois, the city's black mayor, Brandon Johnson, is touting a youth summer employment program. Johnson announced that nearly 29,000 young people have been hired for summer employment opportunities through Chicago Youth Works.
7: That means nearly 29,000 young people that we budgeted for, Chicagoans, are building successful futures in our city and contributing to building safer and more vibrant communities.
5: Participants have spent the summer working in city departments, sister agencies, aldermanic offices, and local businesses. The city is on pace to hit its summer youth employment goal for a fourth year in a row.
4: We've learned the reward now being offered for information leading to an arrest and conviction for the death of black 18-year-old Nolan Wells has reached $125,000. Black NFL Hall of Famer Terrell Owens is the latest person to come forward to pledge money. Owens' $25,000 pledge comes on the heels of media mogul Tyler Perry and Reverend Al Sharpton each pledging $50,000. And finally, just for teens, a black-owned skincare brand designed for preteens, teens, and young adults is expanding to nearly 10,000 Dollar General stores nationwide ahead of the back-to-school season. Company execs say the brand, known for its affordable and effective skincare products, aims to provide access to quality skincare in communities where specialty beauty retailers are scarce. I'm Mike Moore, along with Nicole Deal on your home for 24/7 News, the Black Information Network.
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0: Administration. According to federal officials, the Centers for Medicare and Medicaid Services is deferring about $867.5 million to California and $199 million to Minnesota, pending additional documentation over questionable claims. The review in California focuses on specific in-home care programs. In Minnesota, the focus is on claims providers who were flagged through program integrity reviews. The Department of Health and Human Services also plans to expand its authority to remove fraudulent providers from federal health programs. Officials say the actions are part of the broader effort to prevent Medicaid fraud and protect taxpayer dollars. The review process could take time, but for now, the money remains on hold while federal officials take a closer look at the claims. Money news at 24 and 54 minutes past each hour. I'm Nicole Deal on your home for Black News First, the Black Information Network.
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3: Dee Jordan on your home for 24/7 News, the Black Information Network. Democratic U.S. Senate nominee James Tallarico may be having trouble connecting with Black voters in Texas. Sunday, Tallarico held a majority Black town hall in Houston at a Black church.
4: I drove 45 minutes to get here to talk to you after I've been hounding your campaign to hold town hall. And we're not leaving here until you answer our questions to televised.
5: Yes.
4: These Black people don't trust you for this reason. And you cannot win without us.
3: Black voters overwhelmingly supported U.S. Representative Jasmine Crockett, whom Tallarico defeated in the Democratic primary. Tallarico pledged to spend $25 million on Black voter outreach. The Chicago Teachers Union is blasting plans by Chicago Public Schools to fill more than the $700 million budget gap. Monday, CTU members spoke out against the district's proposed budget during a pair of public hearings.
6: Our demands are simple. No cuts, no furloughs. This budget can't be balanced at the expense of our students and professionals who nurture and care for our city's children.
3: As part of the district's budget proposal, CPS would lay off 760 teachers and more than 800 teachers' aides. The district is also planning a mid-year spending freeze that would furlough 5 days on non-attendance days for students. Atlanta's mayor is feeling positive about the city's experience and perception during the World Cup. Monday, Andre Dickens said Atlanta was the best of the U.S. host cities, showcasing its diversity, vibrancy, and infrastructure. Mayor Dickens told Atlanta News First he's proud of the city. Total cost comes in a little over $50 million. The next big event for the city is the Super Bowl in just over a year and a half. And after being closed for nearly 3 years, the birthplace of Dr. Martin Luther King Jr. has reopened to the public. Dr. King was born in the historic Atlanta home in 1929. It is reopened after extensive restoration project that included structural preservation work and accessibility upgrades. Visitors can take tours of the restored home and get a firsthand look at the environment that shaped one of the nation's most influential civil rights leaders. I'm Misty Jordan on your home for Black News First, the Black Information Network. 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
7: A new Harvard study suggests GLP-1 weight loss medications may do more than improve physical health. They could also influence women's social and economic opportunities. Researchers compared women taking GLP-1s for weight loss with women who wanted the medications but hadn't started them. After about 18 months, single women who lost weight were nearly 29% more likely to marry or move in with a partner, while unemployed women were about 27% more likely to find a job. Researchers say the gains appeared in situations driven by first impressions, like dating and job interviews, and caution the study is observational but does not prove the medications caused the changes. The findings could be important for Black women who experience some of the nation's highest obesity rates while also facing documented bias in hiring and health care. That's your Healthy Minute. I'm Morgan Wood on the Black Information Network, BINnews.com, your home for Black News First.
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8: 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But let's see. All my God kids love Taylor Swift so much. Like, you have to hear the way that they sing this song. They're like, you have to listen, Gima, to the song. And look, and can I buy it? And can I get it? So it's definitely some Taylor Swift happening around me going on. And she's super cool. I also really appreciate the way that she writes music and plays music and everything. So she's dope. I like ASAP Rocky. I like ASAP Ferg, too. So, yeah, there's a lot of things I'm into.
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9: BIN News this hour. I'm Doug Davis. Coming up, a black female physician founded the program Mentoring in Medicine and Science 2 decades ago with the goal of opening doors in healthcare. Now the Bay Area organization is celebrating its 20th anniversary this Friday in Oakland. Founder Dr. Jocelyn Freeman joins us in a few to talk about the impact of the program. That's coming up next on BIN News this hour. But first, here's BIN News Now.
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11: That's black civil rights attorney Ben Crump speaking at an NAACP national convention in Chicago. He released the results of a private autopsy conducted on behalf of the family of 18-year-old Nolan Wells, saying results show the cause of death still undetermined and that the coroner could not rule out foul play. Wells was found dead in the water on July 6th, just off Horn Island, Mississippi, where he was on a boating trip with friends for the 4th of July weekend. Maryland Congressman Kwasi Mfume is speaking out against the Trump administration's attack on black history and the Smithsonian Institution. He spoke directly about attacks on the National Museum of African American History and Culture.
12: If you erase it, we will replace it. It's that damn simple.
11: And Tropical Storm Bertha is moving closer to Texas. A tropical storm warning is in effect from the Florida-Alabama border to Morgan City and New Orleans. Now back to you, Doug.
9: All right. Thanks for staying with us. Well, this Friday, the Black-led organization Mentoring in Medicine and Science will celebrate 20 years of service to the Bay Area community and beyond. Its mission is to help people enter healthcare careers. Founder Dr. Jocelyn Freeman is with us now. Welcome to the Black Information Network and congratulations.
13: Thank you for having me.
9: So you founded Mentoring in Medicine and Science. What were you seeing in the emergency room and in the health system that made you say, hey, I need to build something to fix this?
13: As a young person finding my way into the medical field, I vividly remember being in medical school and doing my residency in emergency medicine in New York and learning about all of these health careers that I didn't even know about. I didn't know what a pharmacy technician did or a clinical pharmacist or a respiratory therapist, or that you can become a physician assistant or a nurse practitioner. And I thought, a lot of my friends and family could do this. This is something that's in our DNA that we want to do. Yeah. So that inspired me to want to create Mentoring in Medicine.
9: You know, your flagship summer internship program is run every year since 2006. What does a student actually experience in that 5-week program? And why is hands-on training so powerful in your opinion?
13: It's the see one, do one, teach one. You know, if you can see it, then hopefully you can imagine yourself doing it, and then you can help the next person teach it. This has been ingrained in medicine in general, and we have that ingrained into the summer internship. They get immersed into hands-on trainings. The biggest outcome is motivation, hope, and confidence.
9: Yeah, for listeners who may want to attend or support this event, how can they reach you? Where can you be found? Are you on LinkedIn? Is there a special website that they can go to purchase tickets or learn more?
13: Yes, our executive director, Asha Vittitore, would absolutely say we have a LinkedIn page, we have Instagram, we have Facebook, and all of the information can be found on our website, www.mimscience.org.
9: Awesome. And as you look forward to the July event, my final question is, you know, what are you most proud of, you know, after 2 decades of work? And by the way, I must tip my hat off to you, sister.
13: I'm thankful. I think that all of us, everyone on this earth has gifts, and our charge is to use our gifts to make this world a better place. I think I'm most proud when I look at some of our alums who have gone on to not only succeed in their roles, but they are giving back and succeeding.
9: And you can learn more about mentoring in medicine and science by visiting their website, mimscience.org. Dr. Freeman, I know your event this Friday will be a great success. Thank you for stopping by BIN News this hour. 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I'm Doug Davis for the Black Information Network. Have a great Wednesday. Stay safe out there. And if you see something, say something.
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14: 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Today, we head to Harlem, New York, where the legendary Apollo Theater stands as a symbol of African-American culture. The Apollo Theater opened its doors in 1914 as a burlesque theater, but soon became the premier showplace for live musical entertainment. The theater became famous for Amateur Night, a weekly talent show that launched the careers of stars like Lauryn Hill and the Jackson 5. Audiences at the Apollo became known for cheering or booing performers on stage.
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14: The slogan, "Be good or be gone," became the theater's motto. 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The Apollo Theater, a place where dreams are born, legends are made, and history is written. 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
16: And on the United States Ryder Cup team, helping secure the win over Europe in 1979. He would set up a scholarship fund, speak out against apartheid, and protest clubs that were still excluding Black golfers in 1990. Passing on Sunday, November 28, 2021, at the age of 87. Lee Elder's contributions to golf and the Black community are monumental. And that's a fact. I'm Christy James on the Black Information Network.
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17: I'm Mike Island on your home for 24/7 News, the Black Information Network. A Black pastor is praying trust can be restored in the Wilmington, Delaware Police Department. A Black 19-year-old, Kadir Skinner, was reportedly shot in the back and killed by a police officer after he was spotted with a gun as he stepped out of his home. Reverend Dre Bland of Shiloh Baptist Church.
18: There is public distrust of the Wilmington Police Department, and we believe that transparency is how that public trust is restored. We don't believe transparency is the enemy.
17: A $25 million lawsuit, an August rally, and a call for transparency were announced at a recent press conference, NBC 10 says. A district attorney's office in Tennessee is saying no charges will be filed in the death of a man who was shot and killed by federal officers at a Burger King 2 months ago. According to Fox 13, the shooting took place in Memphis on May 13th. The Memphis Safe Task Force went there to serve a warrant when 41-year-old Darren Pigram reached for his gun in his waistband, leading a DEA agent to open fire on the African-American. Andre Wharton, the family attorney, tells Fox 13 he was not pleased with the court's decision of no charges being filed in this case.
19: I was disappointed, somewhat surprised, especially when you start, helping families and representing this family for several months now, and we were disappointed in the conclusion that was reached by the DA's office.
17: Attorney Wharton, also African-American, says there could have been a different outcome in the decision had there been more video of the incident. He said that was a big missing piece that could have made a big change.
19: We do not have all the footage, and quite frankly, and this is part of our communications, we hope to receive additional footage that maybe the DA's office didn't even have, or if they did have it, that had not been processed.
17: The DA's office said the shooting was justified after reviewing the evidence and applying Tennessee law. A family is mourning and also creating awareness of mental health resources. According to ABC 6, a man accused of killing his aunt has been charged with murder. David Holmes, the 31-year-old nephew of Randell Bowman, the family says, has been battling mental health issues, which they say played a role in Bowman's death. Holmes lived at the house with her. Police found Bowman dead, wrapped in a rug in her basement with wounds. Bowman's sister, Tracy Kane, tells ABC6 about the African-American family's predicament.
20: It's just tragedy across the board. You know, my sister's dead and my nephew's in jail for it.
17: Kane says Bowman wanted Holmes to be at the house with her.
20: She wanted him there, even though she was a little scared. She didn't want him to have to be walking the streets with schizophrenia and at the shelters and things of that nature. That's not what she wanted. And pretty much she sacrificed her life for that.
17: The family says they tried in every way to get Holmes the proper support. The family feels that more needs to be done systemically to change how mental health crises are handled, ABC6 says. Mississippi Senator Roger Wicker is renewing his call for military forces to destroy Iran's conventional military capabilities. The Republican Senate Armed Services Chairman told reporters this week he hopes the U.S. will finish the job, since he's against further negotiations with Tehran. I'm Mike Eilen on your home for 24/7 News, the Black Information Network.
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11: 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It's more than just menus. It's a movement.
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11: From soul food kitchens to hidden gem caterers, Black Restaurant Week shines a light where it's long been missing. It's helped generate tens of millions of dollars for Black-owned businesses, keeping legacies alive and creating new ones. And it's part of Black history still being written every time a diner takes that first bite. I'm Esther Dillard for the Black Information Network.
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0: 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I'm Charlamagne Tha God, host of the world's most dangerous morning show, The Breakfast Club, and my history lives here.
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3: Answer to anybody else. If you look at what is happening in this country, and if you understand that there are three branches of government, executive, that's the White House, legislative, that's the House and the Senate, judicial, that's the federal judiciary, Supreme Court. Well, the Constitution clearly states that anything that deals with money must originate in the House, not the Senate, in the House. So Congress passes laws. Congress appropriates money. That's what they do. What Donald Trump has decided is that they have the power to decide whether the money gets spent or not. Last week, Russell Vaught, who leads his Office of Management and Budget, testified on this very issue. And for them, they believe that a president has all power, that he controls everything. And so you have numerous projects, numerous buildings, numerous grants that have been approved by Congress, and this administration has said, no, we don't like that. So therefore, we're not going to fund it. We're going to cancel the funding. This is a complete joke. And see, what Republicans have done is that they've allowed him to do so. They say nothing and do nothing. So what? If a Democratic president comes in and they do the exact same thing, that these folks are going to say, oh my God, this is unfair. This is how shameful it is to have these folks involved in the White House. And it's going to come back to bite these folks in the butt. I'm Roland Martin of the Black Information Network.
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4: Here's what's trending this hour. Black civil rights attorney Ben Crump announces independent autopsy results for 18-year-old Nolan Wells at the NAACP convention in Chicago. Maryland Congressman Kwasi Mfume is speaking out against the Trump administration's attacks on Black history and the Smithsonian Institution. And Tropical Storm Bertha is moving closer to southern Texas. A tropical storm warning is in effect from the Florida-Alabama border to Morgan City and New Orleans. I'm Esther Dillard, and that's what's trending.
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5: LeBron James' next move remains uncertain. His agent Rich Paul said Monday on his podcast there's no timetable for the four-time NBA champion's free agency decision, adding that interested teams have already made their pitches. The 41-year-old is reportedly weighing options, including the Miami Heat, Cleveland Cavaliers, and Philadelphia 76ers. Meanwhile, Georgia running back Dante Dowdell is recovering from serious injuries suffered in an ATV accident. Head coach Kirby Smart confirmed the news at SEC Media Days, but did not provide a return timeline. The senior transfer was expected to serve as a backup this season after rushing for more than 550 yards and 3 touchdowns at Kentucky last year. And an Oregon teenager turned a $3 thrift store find into an $89,600 payday. 19-year-old Quinn Brown bought a Lakers warm-up jacket worn by NBA legend Wilt Chamberlain during the 1972 finals at Goodwill. After Sotheby's authenticated the piece, it sold for nearly $90,000. Chamberlain wore the jacket during the Lakers championship run, where he was named finals MVP. With the latest in sports, I'm Morgan Wood on the Black Information Network.
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2: A legal dispute has emerged 1 year after the death of actor Malcolm Jamal Warner. His widow, Dr. Tanisha Delilah Warner, has filed a lawsuit seeking more than $1.2 million from the Warner Family Trust, naming Warner's mother, Pamela Warner, in her role as successor trustee. According to court filings, Tanisha claims she is owed money under a premarital agreement, including a $1 million life insurance policy, annual payments, retirement contributions, and compensation for work she performed as her husband's chief of staff. Warner, who is best known for playing Theo Huxtable on The Cosby Show, died in July 2025 at age 54 after an accidental drowning in Costa Rica. And a federal civil lawsuit involving music producer Rodney Lil Rod Jones and Sean Diddy Combs has experienced another delay. According to court filings there, attorneys have reported difficulties communicating with Combs while he remains in custody, contributing to scheduling and case management challenges. The case remains active as Lil Rod is suing Combs for $30 million, accusing the mogul of sexual assault, sex trafficking, grooming, and running an illegal criminal enterprise. With the latest in entertainment at 17 and 47 minutes past each hour, I'm Bree Wood. On the Black Information Network, your home for Black news first.
3: The United States Senate has had a total of 12 Black members, with the first being Hiram Rhodes Rebels, elected in 1870 during the Reconstruction era. Jim Crow and other disenfranchisement tactics led to a gap of nearly 90 years between the first and second U.S. Black senators. In 1992, Carol Moseley Braun became the first Black woman to serve in the U.S. Senate.
4: I don't know, maybe this is just my day to get to talk about race. Maybe I'm just lucky like that today.
3: Vice President Kamala Harris became the second Black female to serve as a U.S. senator in 2017. Barack Obama was the fifth Black senator and the first to be elected president of the United States.
5: Race is an issue that I believe this nation cannot afford to ignore right now.
3: While Georgia's Raphael Warnock is the latest Black member of the U.S. Senate after his 2021 election. Black U.S. senators have made contributions to the country and paved the way for future generations of Black leaders. And that's a fact. This is Mike Moore for the Black Information Network.
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2: Black Information Network, looking at another aspect of America at 250, a Black perspective. As America approaches 250 years, we're often invited to celebrate the ideals that shaped this nation: freedom, liberty, and justice. But to truly understand the founding era, we have to hold two truths at the same time. Because while liberty was being declared, labor was being demanded. In 1776, the words, "All men are created equal," rang out as a promise to the world. A bold vision, a revolutionary idea. But for enslaved Africans and their descendants, those words did not signal freedom. They marked a contradiction. At the very moment this nation was fighting for independence, nearly one in five people living in the colonies was enslaved. Their labor helped build the foundations of this country, economically, physically, and politically. From the tobacco fields of Virginia to the rice plantations of South Carolina to the cities where enslaved hands constructed roads and buildings, Black people were not just present in the founding era, they were essential to it. And yet they were denied the very liberty being demanded from a king. Some did not wait for freedom to be granted. They claimed it. Enslaved men and women escaped. They resisted. They petitioned. They even fought in the Revolutionary War on both sides, seeking a freedom this new nation had not yet decided to give them. Names like Crispus Attucks, the first to fall in the Boston Massacre, remind us that Black Americans were part of this story from the very beginning, not on the margins, but in the moment. Still, when the Constitution was written, compromises were made. Compromises that counted the enslaved as three-fifths of a person for representation, but not humanity. Compromises that protected slavery instead of ending it. So yes, America was founded on the ideals of freedom, but it was also built on systems that contradicted those ideals. And this truth is not meant to divide us. It's meant to deepen our understanding, because the story of America at 250 is not just about where we began. It's about who pushed this nation to become better than it was. Black Americans, through resistance, resilience, and relentless hope, forced the meaning of liberty to expand from something promised to a few to something demanded for all. Black voices have always challenged the hypocrisy at the nation's core. Both enslaved and free African Americans petitioned the colonial and early American governments, sued for their freedom in courts, preached in churches, and organized in communities. Their argument was straightforward and profound. If freedom is a natural right, then the existence of slavery is not just a tragic flaw, but a fundamental illegitimacy. This moral challenge, articulated by known figures and countless unnamed individuals, built across generations. Their courage and clarity forced America to confront its contradictions, even when the nation was not ready to listen. Their advocacy would become the moral engine of future struggles for justice and equality. The founding era wasn't just a beginning, it was a test of whether a nation built on freedom would one day live up to it. And 250 years later, we are still answering that question. I'm Bree Wood, looking back on the Black perspective of America 250 on the Black Information Network.
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2: Are Black and Hispanic homeowners paying more for homeowners insurance than other consumers? Well, according to the Consumer Federation of America, the answer is yes. Homeowners in predominantly Black and Hispanic neighborhoods are often paying significantly more for homeowners insurance than people in largely white neighborhoods, even when they are buying similar coverage. Researchers found that these higher costs can add up to hundreds or even thousands of dollars more per year, creating an additional financial burden for Black and Hispanic families. Consumer advocates say the findings highlight potential inequities in how insurance premiums are calculated and are calling on regulators to take a closer look at industry practices. They argue that where someone lives should not result in dramatically different rates if the coverage and risk are comparable. It's important to note that premiums are based on a range of factors, including claims history, local risk, the cost of rebuilding, and other market conditions. Money News at 24 and 54 minutes past each hour. 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
2: In Los Angeles, California, a judge must now decide whether there's enough evidence to put singer David, whose real name is David Anthony Burke, on trial for the killing of 14-year-old Celeste Rivas Hernandez. Prosecutors presented testimony from investigators who found the teen's dismembered remains in a Tesla linked to Burke, along with evidence, including matching tattoos and online purchases of chainsaws. Burke, who is Black, faces charges of murder, child sex abuse, and mutilation.
3: Meanwhile, the murder-for-hire trial of a Black rapper in Dallas, Texas, is once again getting attention over the use of rap lyrics in criminal cases. Prosecutors say Yella Beezy, whose real name is Marquise Conway, had whole songs about the attack on his rival, attorney Rick Vella, telling the judge the songs must be played for the jury. Meantime, the defense says the lyrics are storytelling rather than literal admissions of criminal activity. The defense making the point that other genres of music don't get the same treatment. Thousands of people in the U.S. have gotten sick from cyclosporiasis, with most experiencing severe diarrhea.
4: However, Department of Health Secretary Robert Kennedy Jr. says the outbreak is under control. The Food and Drug Administration originally linked the outbreak to shredded iceberg lettuce from a Taylor Farms facility in Mexico. Mexican health authorities, however, say their investigation did not find evidence the outbreak originated there. The majority of the cases are out of Michigan, where over 6,500 cases have been reported. I'm Mike Island on the Black Information Network.
2: And finally, a teenager in Portland, Oregon, found a Wilt Chamberlain Lakers jacket at a Goodwill for $3. Quinn Brown then sold the jacket for over $89,000 at auction.
5: Saw somebody looking at it, and I was kind of waiting, and they ended up just throwing it back in the bin, immediately grabbed it. Didn't know what I had at the time, but definitely knew it was something special.
2: Apparently, it was a warm-up jacket worn by the Black basketball star during the 1972 NBA Finals. I'm Nicole Deal, along with Mike Moore, on your home for Black News First, the Black Information Network. Your Washington Roundup is next.
6: A federal appeals court has ordered the Trump administration to move forward with student loan relief for roughly 500,000 borrowers covered under the Sweet versus McMahon settlement. The case involves former students who say they were misled by colleges, many of them for-profit institutions, accused of deceptive practices. The administration had sought to delay the relief, arguing parts of the settlement should be reconsidered, but the court rejected that effort. Eligible borrowers could see their federal student loans canceled, qualifying payments refunded, and the debt removed from their credit reports. The ruling could have an outsized impact on Black borrowers who attended for-profit colleges and carry higher levels of student loan debt. Advocates say the decision offers long-awaited financial relief, while the administration has not indicated whether it will pursue additional legal action. That's your Washington Roundup. I'm Morgan Wood in Washington, D.C. on the Black Information Network.
7: From police brutality to COVID-19 to voter suppression, the NAACP is working to disrupt inequality and accelerate change in our communities. Find out how you can get involved at NAACP.org. This is Esther Dillard with another spotlight on Black excellence. Tyler Perry is one of the most successful figures in the entertainment industry. Born in New Orleans, Louisiana in 1969, Emmett Perry Jr. endured a difficult childhood marked by poverty and abuse. After changing his name and moving to Atlanta in 1992, Tyler Perry began writing and producing stage plays that became highly successful.
8: All you gotta do is take an R&B song, put Jesus in it, and it's a gospel song.
7: What? It was also during that time that he created his signature character, the iconic Mabel Medea Simmons.
9: Yea, though she walked in the valley with the shadow of Little Red Riding Hood and the Three Bears.
7: With an estimated net worth of over $1 billion, Tyler Perry is also a generous philanthropist, having donated millions to such causes as education, civil rights, and disaster relief. And another shining example of Black excellence. I'm Esther Dillard on the Black Information Network. I'm Esther Dillard with BIN News Now. Miami-Dade Mayor Daniela Levine Cava stood with lawmakers, healthcare leaders, and business owners to speak out against the end of temporary protected status for Haitian nationals. The deadline is Friday, and Cava says it will seriously impact Miami.
10: We cannot strengthen our economy by pushing lawful workers out.
7: Miami-Dade is home to the largest concentration of Haitians in the country. Republican Texas Senator John Cornyn told Politico Tuesday he won't vote to advance two of Trump's ambassador nominees unless the administration releases funds set aside for an HIV and AIDS program credited with saving millions of lives in poor countries, including some on the continent of Africa. And the WNBA All-Star Game is coming to Chicago this weekend. Black Mayor Brandon Johnson announced that he was giving away 500 free tickets at Will Trust Arena. Get BIN News Now on demand 24/7 on the iHeartRadio app.
11: I'm Kevin Brown on your home for 24/7 News, the Black Information Network. A private autopsy conducted on behalf of the family of 18-year-old Nolan Wells has been released. Speaking at the NAACP National Convention in Chicago, civil rights attorney Ben Crump read from the findings.
12: Cause of death, undetermined, pending investigation.
11: The official autopsy from the Mississippi State Medical Examiner's Office is still pending. And once that's completed, it'll be sent to the local coroner. Wells was found dead in the water on July 6th, just off Horn Island, Mississippi, where he was on a boating trip with friends for the 4th of July weekend. His friends reportedly told police he didn't make the return trip on July 4th with them after he met a girl at the party. The case has gained national attention with its racial component, given Wells, who was Black, was traveling with a group of friends, all of whom are white. Tropical storm Bertha is moving steadily toward Louisiana. NBC correspondent George Solis has the latest from New Orleans.
13: The winds starting to pick up, and of course, we expect them to only intensify as Tropical Storm Bertha approaches. Tropical storm warnings already into effect right now. Still, the worst of Bertha expected to stay along the Gulf there, but still, the threat to coastal communities cannot be ignored.
11: Bertha is currently about 45 miles northeast of the mouth of the Mississippi River and headed toward Louisiana's bayou country with sustained winds of over 50 miles per hour. A tropical storm warning is in effect from the coast of Alabama to Morgan City, Louisiana, and a tropical storm watch has been extended to eastern Texas. Bertha is expected to dump 1 to 4 inches of rain along the coast from northern Florida to southern Texas. Forecasters are warning of flooding, storm surge, and rip currents along the coast. Senator Raphael Warnock of Georgia is calling for Democrats to investigate officials involved in congressional redistricting if the party regains control of Congress. He believes that newly drawn maps have weakened Black voting power and wants lawmakers to examine whether race played a role. Warnock's plan includes banning partisan gerrymandering, expanding voting rights, and limiting the influence of money in elections. He suggests using hearings, document requests, testimony, and subpoenas to determine if officials violated the law while redrawing voting districts. Warnock also emphasized the importance of prioritizing voting rights and redistricting ahead of the next election cycle. Racial trauma, also known as race-based traumatic stress, RBTS, is a significant mental health issue in the Black community, resulting from experiences of racism and discrimination. Kaiser Permanente is raising awareness during National Minority Mental Health Awareness Month about the impact of RBTS on historically underserved communities. Chronic exposure to race-related stress can lead to anxiety, depression, and physical health conditions, contributing to health disparities. Seeking professional support is crucial for individuals experiencing symptoms of race-based traumatic stress, as addressing racial trauma is a public health responsibility that requires creating safe and supportive spaces for healing and thriving. I'm Kevin Brown on your home for Black News First, the Black Information Network.
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4: I'm Mike Stevens on your home for Black News First, the Black Information Network. Thousands of Black civil rights leaders, elected officials, and community members have been attending the NAACP National Convention in Chicago this week. One of the addresses came from Reverend Wendell Anthony, president of the Detroit branch, and he came out with several energetic references to the past.
5: I hear music in the air. In 1964, Sam Cooke sang to us that a change is going to come. James Brown came with Say It Loud. I'm Black and I'm Proud in March of 1969. Nina Simone came right back in August 1969 to be young, gifted, and Black. Never look down. That's why Earth, Wind, and Fire told us in 1973 to keep your head to the sky. And Tupac simply said in 93, keep your head up. Ooh, child, things gonna get brighter. DMX said, y'all gonna make me lose my mind. Up in here, see, no matter what, just remember Maya Angelou said in 1978, you might write me down in history with your bitter, twisted lies. You may trot me in the very dirt, but still like dust, I'll rise.
4: Well, this year's theme is We the People, with discussions focused on voting rights, civic participation, and encouraging younger voters. Authorities are investigating after a Black 75-year-old woman was shot while handing out baked goods to people in need in the Atlanta area. Police say Dorothy Gordon was shot in the back. Investigators say the gunman fled the scene and they had not determined a motive. From time to time, we report on allegations of police misconduct against the Black community. But this time, it's the opposite, a Black officer being recognized for his good work within the Black community. In Charlotte, North Carolina, the principal surprised school resource officer Casey Jones, calling him to the front of the school during an assembly where he was given a brand new SUV from area Hyundai dealerships. This is the honoree speaking to WCNC Television.
6: I've been doing this job for about 10 years now, so I do it because I love it. I never expected to get any recognition from it.
4: The Hometown Hero program often recognizes people in the community for their good deeds. And most players wait until they reach the NFL to give back. But Black Norfolk, Virginia native Fred Johnson is breaking that mold.
7: It's something I always wanted to do, give back to the kids who support me. So it was a pretty easy decision for me to have this camp here today. It's not a competition camp, you could say. It's just a lot of basic fundamental drills that help them in their rec games.
4: The South Carolina linebacker hosted his first youth football camp for kids ages 6 to 14 who worked on basic skills and fundamentals. His parents are excited.
8: I am so very proud of JR. I mean, words really cannot express. I mean, sometimes we have to kind of pinch ourselves. We're happy. We're proud.
4: Johnson says he wanted to support the same community that supported him. I'm Mike Stevens on your home for Black News First, the Black Information Network.
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10: 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Our first season is called The Rise of Amazon. 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
3: Cell phones have been an integral part of connecting our modern world. But did you know a Black nuclear engineer pioneered the technology for them? Henry Thomas Sampson was born in 1934 in Jackson, Mississippi. He earned his bachelor's degree in chemical engineering from Purdue University in 1956, followed by his master's degree from UCLA in 1961 and his PhD shortly after. In 1971, Henry Sampson created the Gamma Electric Cell. It's a device which produces long-lasting power to satellites. Sampson's innovation caught the attention of the Motorola Company, which then placed his patented technology into their telephones. This eventually led to the very first telephone calls being made using cell phones. Henry Sampson passed on June 4th, 2015. His genius and Black excellence helped create the globally connected world we share today. This is Tammy Eswick for the Black Information Network.
4: 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I'm Mike Strautmanis, and my history lives here.
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6: Mayor Daniela Levine Cava speaks out against the end of temporary protected status for Haitian nationals. The deadline is Friday, and Cava says it will seriously impact Miami. A Republican senator says he'll block President Trump's ambassador nominations unless the White House commits to sending AIDS relief to Africa. And the WNBA All-Star Game is coming to Chicago this weekend. I'm Esther Dillard, and that's what's trending.
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7: 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With the latest HBCU news, I'm Morgan Wood on the Black Information Network, BINnews.com, your home for Black news first.
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2: We previously reported that Snoop Dogg's life story is headed to the big screen, and now Universal Pictures has announced that Snoop, the upcoming biopic about the rap icon, will hit theaters on August 6, 2027. The film will star Outer Banks actor Jonathan Davis as Snoop Dogg. The movie will be rated R and feature music from Snoop's extensive catalog. Snoop first teased the project at CinemaCon earlier this year, telling fans, quote, "After my brothers got to tell their story with Straight Outta Compton, now it's my turn." And in more entertainment news, a Bronx man has pleaded not guilty after authorities say he crashed his Subaru through the security gate of Jay-Z and Beyoncé's East Hampton estate. Prosecutors say 63-year-old Keith Webster allegedly drove through the property's mechanical gate, causing more than $1,500 in damage before being detained by the couple's private security team. Webster faces charges of criminal mischief and criminal trespass and is scheduled to return to court on July 29th. A judge has also issued a temporary restraining order barring him from contacting Jay-Z or Beyoncé or going near their property. With the latest in entertainment at 17 and 47 minutes past each hour, I'm Bree Wood on the Black Information Network, your home for Black news first.
3: 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At the Black Information Network, we tell stories from Cleveland, Milwaukee, and Minneapolis, where legacy meets survival and pride moves with purpose. We sit with elders who remember when Motown meant more than music, it meant movement. We walk with artists painting Black features on city walls. We vibe with DJs spinning house, hip-hop, and freedom into every mix. Black folks here cook love into casseroles, build businesses in blitz zones, and still show up at city council meetings wearing their Sunday best. Even through loss, protest, and isolation, we persist. We don't just make culture, we protect it and pass it forward. From Lake Erie to Lake Street, Black Midwesterners hold it down with heart and hustle. Our cold doesn't stop the fire, and our pride speaks softly, but it stands firm. With Black News First, I'm Katie Gray on the Black Information Network.
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4: We begin in Los Angeles, California. Investigators there have testified on the first day of a preliminary hearing as the district attorney's office seeks to prosecute Black singer David. The hearing process will determine if there is enough evidence for the singer, whose real name is David Burke, to stand trial on charges of murdering a 14-year-old girl.
6: David appeared in court wearing an orange jail uniform and restraints. The judge allowed Burke's hands to be removed so he could take notes and drink water, but denied the request to remove his shackles. During the hearing, prosecutors showed photos of the dismembered and decomposing body of the victim, Celeste Rivas Hernandez. The girl's parents were in the courtroom but are not expected to testify during the preliminary hearing. I'm Morgan Wood on the Black Information Network.
5: In mostly Black Detroit, Michigan, cops say three people have been injured in a drive-by shooting. The incident happened Tuesday night. Shots were fired from a Black SUV. Black Detroit Public Information Officer Jalen Nelson says two men and one woman were shot several times each.
7: We do know that there were some people that may have witnessed this incident. We ask that if anyone witnessed anything or knows anything, to contact the 9th Precinct, who will be investigating this incident, or Crime Stoppers at 1-800-SPEAK-UP.
5: One of the men is hospitalized in critical condition, and the others are in serious condition. Police say it appears to have been an isolated incident, and they are searching for the SUV. Meanwhile, in Chicago, Illinois, the city's black mayor, Brandon Johnson, is touting a youth summer employment program. Johnson announced that nearly 29,000 young people have been hired for summer employment opportunities through Chicago Youth Works.
8: That means nearly 29,000 young people that we budgeted for. Chicagoans are building successful futures in our city and contributing to building safer and more vibrant communities.
5: Participants have spent the summer working in city departments, sister agencies, aldermanic offices, and local businesses. The city is on pace to hit its summer youth employment goal for a fourth year in a row.
4: We've learned the reward now being offered for information leading to an arrest and conviction for the death of black 18-year-old Nolan Wells has reached $125,000. Black NFL Hall of Famer Terrell Owens is the latest person to come forward to pledge money. Owens' $25,000 pledge comes on the heels of media mogul Tyler Perry and Reverend Al Sharpton each pledging $50,000. And finally, just for teens, a black-owned skincare brand designed for preteens, teens, and young adults is expanding to nearly 10,000 Dollar General stores nationwide ahead of the back-to-school season. Company execs say the brand, known for its affordable and effective skincare products, aims to provide access to quality skincare in communities where specialty beauty retailers are scarce. I'm Mike Moore, along with Nicole Deal on your home for 24/7 News, the Black Information Network.
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5: Funeral services for George E. Johnson, a pioneer of black hair products, were recently held in Chicago, Illinois.
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5: Did you sign up for an Amazon Prime account without clear information, or maybe it was frustrating to cancel? If so, you may still have time to file a claim and get some of your money back. The deadline to file a claim in Amazon's $2.5 billion settlement with the Federal Trade Commission is July 27. The FTC accused Amazon of using deceptive enrollment practices and creating obstacles for customers trying to cancel their Prime memberships. Amazon denied wrongdoing, but did agree to settle the case and provide compensation to eligible customers. To qualify, you must be a U.S. Prime customer who either unintentionally enrolled or had trouble canceling between June 23, 2019 and June 23, 2025. You also must have used fewer than 10 Prime benefits during a 12-month period and not have already received an automatic payout from the settlement. Eligible customers can file a claim online at subscriptionmembershipsettlement.com. Approved claims could receive up to $51. Money news at 24 and 54 minutes past each hour. 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
4: And I'm Mike Moore on your home for 24/7 News, the Black Information Network.
5: Black Congressman Kwasi Mfume is speaking out against the Trump administration's attacks on black history and the Smithsonian Institute. During a House Oversight Subcommittee hearing, Mfume pushing back on what he says are efforts to reshape the presentation of American history at federal museums, parks, and cultural institutions. He also spoke out against efforts to deny, denigrate, and obfuscate African-American contributions to the nation's history.
4: In other political news, black U.S. Representative Cleo Fields says he's not seeking re-election to Louisiana's 6th Congressional District. Instead, Fields says he plans to run for the unexpired term for the state Senate in the 14th District. The state legislature passed a new congressional map back in May that eliminated Fields' majority black district. The U.S. Supreme Court ruled that the district was the result of unconstitutional racial gerrymandering. Meanwhile, New York City Mayor Zoran Mamdani walking back his pledge and campaign promise to arrest Israeli Prime Minister Benjamin Netanyahu on an international criminal court warrant.
12: My administration has reviewed every avenue available under applicable law to determine whether New York City could execute the International Criminal Court's arrest warrant if Benjamin Netanyahu came here. It is clear that we do not have the independent legal authority to enforce this warrant.
4: In a video posted on X, Mamdani also listed alleged war crimes against Netanyahu, challenging the federal government to arrest him. Netanyahu is expected in New York City to attend the UN General Assembly September 13th, but Mamdani says he is not welcome.
5: And finally, in Dallas, Texas, a black man has been hired as the president and CEO of Dallas Area Rapid Transit. Nathaniel Ford Sr. was previously the longtime CEO of the Jacksonville, Florida Transportation Authority. The DART board in Dallas approved Ford in a 9-4 vote, but there was some debate about his spending and travel during his tenure in Florida. Eventually, his decades of leadership in transportation landed him the job. I'm Nicole Deal, along with Mike Moore, on your home for Black News First, the Black Information Network. Your Healthy Minute is next.
6: New research suggests excess body fat may be linked to more than 1 in 10 cancer cases, more than double previous estimates. The UK study published in the journal Cancer Communications found that measuring body fat distribution rather than relying only on body mass index or BMI may provide a more accurate picture of cancer risk. Researchers say where fat is stored in the body appears to play a key role in developing certain cancers. According to the CDC, nearly half of non-Hispanic black adults have obesity, while black Americans continue to experience higher death rates from several major cancers. Experts say maintaining a healthy weight, staying physically active, and keeping up with recommended cancer screenings can help lower risk and improve early detection. That's your Healthy Minute. I'm Morgan Wood on the Black Information Network.
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13: Hope in the face of difficulty. Hope in the face of uncertainty. The audacity of hope.
14: I'm asking you to believe, not in my ability to bring about change, but in yours. Yes, we can.
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2: Welcome to Hope Has a Home. I'm Bree Wood for the Black Information Network. One of the most anticipated parts for visitors of the Obama Presidential Center is the museum itself. Beyond the ribbon cuttings, the crowds, and the excitement surrounding this historic opening, there's a bigger question worth asking. What story is this museum trying to tell? Well, when most people hear the words Presidential Museum, they probably think of historical artifacts, campaign memorabilia, official portraits, and snapshots from life inside the White House. And yes, visitors will certainly experience that history. But according to the Obama Foundation, this museum is designed to be something more than a look back at a presidency. It's intended to tell the story of Barack and Michelle Obama while also exploring the power of ordinary people coming together to create extraordinary change. And that's an important distinction because the Obama story has never really been presented as the story of one person reaching the highest office in the land. It's also a story about community. A story about hope. A story about people who believed their voices mattered and that their actions could make a difference.
15: Y'all, hope is all we have because hope is the essential spark that lights the fire of change. But hope is a choice. The Obama Presidential Center is a living testament to the power of choice, y'all.
2: Inside the museum, visitors will be able to explore exhibits that highlight life in the Obama White House, view artifacts connected to pivotal moments in American history, and engage with interactive experiences that connect the Obamas' journeys to the movements, communities, and everyday people who helped shape them. In many ways, the museum expands the lens. Rather than focusing only on what happened inside the White House, it also shines a light on what happened outside of it and the citizens whose collective efforts helped shape the world around them.
16: The exhibits in the center are not meant to evoke nostalgia for some gauzy bygone era, some unattainable past that we can dream about and say, oh, we miss you, Barack. They're meant to remind us of who we can be.
2: That's what makes this story bigger than politics. It's a story about democracy in action. It's a story about service. And it's a reminder that meaningful change often begins with people who never hold public office at all. For Black audiences especially, that message carries tremendous significance. The election of America's first Black president and first Black first lady represented a historic milestone that changed how many people viewed leadership, opportunity, and what's possible. For millions, it expanded the boundaries of imagination. It allowed young people to see themselves reflected in places where they had rarely seen themselves before. But what makes the Obama Presidential Center unique is that it doesn't appear to stop at symbolism. Instead, it encourages visitors to consider a larger question. What comes next? And what role do ordinary people play in moving our nation forward? In that sense, this museum sounds less like a shrine to the past and more like an invitation to participate in the future.
16: There is a new generation out there ready to write the next chapter of our story. We intend to help them do it, and we ask that you join us.
2: A place where history and hope meet, a place where people can reflect on the Obama legacy while also thinking about their own ability to create change. Because if there's one lesson woven throughout the Obama story, it's that progress has never belonged to one person. It belongs to all of us. Tickets to the OPC are currently sold out, but visit Obama.org for weekly updates on availability and to learn more about the different programs and events the Obama Foundation has to offer. Listen to our interviews at BINnews.com/interviews. 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I'm Bree Wood for the Black Information Network.
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album, he was accepting submissions of songs. Enter Brother Number Two. Brother Number Two submits a song for Brother Number One's album, but Brother Number One says, uh-uh, that's trash. So Brother Number

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3: I'm Mike Stevens on your home for Black News First, the Black Information Network. More than a dozen people are without a home after a fire tore through an apartment building in Atlanta. Many of them were black. It's the second recorded fire at that complex in 2 years. This black woman named Roshonda has lost everything for the second time.
4: Once again, this happened. Lost everything again.
5: It's heart-striking because it's my second time replacing clothes, furniture, and stuff. It was hard the first time to do it, and now seeing it again, I got to start all over again.
3: Fire officials say one reason they could not put the fire down faster is the fire hydrant there did not put out enough water. The water pressure was just too low, as this fire department radio transmission shows.
6: We're running out of water.
7: We're out of water on the first floor.
3: The Red Cross says it helped 29 people after the fire. An investigation is continuing into an incident that should not have happened, especially with a black family already grieving. Detroit police say a funeral on the city's west side turned violent when an argument outside Greater Love Tabernacle Church escalated into gunfire. Police say a suspect fired into a crowd, wounding 4 people in their 20s. This man lives nearby.
8: First, it sounded like an argument. Like they was arguing at first. Then I guess a fight ensued. And then after that, the gunshots. And then you just see everybody running.
3: Officers who were already nearby on a separate assignment quickly responded and shot the suspect, bringing the incident to an end. Detroit Black Police Chief Todd Benison.
9: You don't come to work expecting to have to do this, but the officer saw the threat and took action, and our officer is absolutely a hero.
3: Authorities say all 5 people who were shot, including the suspect, are expected to survive. Police say the gathering was for a young man who recently died in a car crash, and that investigation is continuing. And hundreds of people gathered in downtown Nashville to honor black civil rights icon John Lewis and call for greater voter participation. The 5th annual Representative John Lewis Way March brought together demonstrators, lawmakers, and local leaders as part of the nationwide Good Trouble Lives On events. Speakers highlighted concerns over voting rights, including Tennessee's recent redistricting changes, while encouraging people to register and turn out for upcoming elections. The Nashville mayor joined the march, saying the fight to protect and expand rights is ongoing. For more stories of interest to the black community, log on to BINnews.com. 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
12: This is Layla Ali, undefeated world champion Hall of Fame boxer, wellness advocate, and CEO of Layla Ali Lifestyle. My father, Muhammad Ali, was more than a champion in the ring. He was a global voice for courage, conviction, faith, and justice. The Muhammad Ali Center celebrates his life, his principles, and his willingness to stand for something bigger than himself, reminding us of the power of purpose. To learn more about

0: 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I'm Layla Ali, and my history lives here.
1: I'm Bill Black with another Bet You Didn't Know music fact. 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
5: Cell phones have been an integral part of connecting our modern world. But did you know a Black nuclear engineer pioneered the technology for them? Henry Thomas Sampson was born in 1934 in Jackson, Mississippi. He earned his bachelor's degree in chemical engineering from Purdue University in 1956, followed by his master's degree from UCLA in 1961 and his PhD shortly after. In 1971, Henry Sampson created the Gamma Electric Cell. It's a device which produced long-lasting power to satellites. Sampson's innovation caught the attention of the Motorola Company, which then placed his patented technology into their telephones. This eventually led to the very first telephone calls being made using cell phones. Henry Sampson passed on June 4th, 2015. His genius and Black excellence helped create the globally connected world we share today. This is Tammy Eswick for the Black Information Network.
6: 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I'm Mike Strautmanis, and my history lives here.
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7: Here's what's trending this hour. A private autopsy conducted on behalf of the family of 18-year-old Nolan Wells says his cause of death is still undetermined. Wells' parents and civil rights attorney Ben Crump held a news conference this morning. Tropical storm Bertha is making its way toward the Louisiana coast. And bipartisan lawmakers are introducing a bill aimed at providing a clear regulatory framework for hemp and hemp-derived THC products. I'm Esther Dillard, and that's what's trending.
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8: LeBron James' next move remains uncertain. His agent Rich Paul said Monday on his podcast there's no timetable for the four-time NBA champion's free agency decision, adding that interested teams have already made their pitches. The 41-year-old is reportedly weighing options, including the Miami Heat, Cleveland Cavaliers, and Philadelphia 76ers. Meanwhile, Georgia running back Dante Dowdell is recovering from serious injuries suffered in an ATV accident. Head coach Kirby Smart confirmed the news at SEC Media Days, but did not provide a return timeline. The senior transfer was expected to serve as a backup this season after rushing for more than 550 yards and 3 touchdowns at Kentucky last year. And an Oregon teenager turned a $3 thrift store find into an $89,600 payday. 19-year-old Quinn Brown bought a Lakers warm-up jacket worn by NBA legend Wilt Chamberlain during the 1972 finals at Goodwill. After Sotheby's authenticated the piece, it sold for nearly $90,000. Chamberlain wore the jacket during the Lakers championship run where he was named finals MVP. With the latest in sports, I'm Morgan Wood on the Black Information Network.
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1: 1 year after the death of actor Malcolm Jamal Warner, his widow, Dr. Tanisha Delilah Warner, has filed a lawsuit seeking more than $1.2 million from the Warner Family Trust, naming Warner's mother, Pamela Warner, in her role as successor trustee. According to court filings, Tanisha claims she is owed money under a premarital agreement, including a $1 million life insurance policy, annual payments, retirement contributions, and compensation for work she performed as her husband's chief of staff. Warner, who is best known for playing Theo Huxtable on The Cosby Show, died in July 2025 at age 54 after an accidental drowning in Costa Rica. And a federal civil lawsuit involving music producer Rodney Lil Rod Jones and Sean Diddy Combs has experienced another delay. According to court filings there, attorneys have reported difficulties communicating with Combs while he remains in custody, contributing to scheduling and case management challenges. The case remains active as Lil Rod is suing Combs for $30 million, accusing the mogul of sexual assault, sex trafficking, grooming, and running an illegal criminal enterprise. With the latest in entertainment at 17 and 47 minutes past each hour, I'm Bree Wood. 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
2: On August 7th, 1948, Alice Coachman made history as the first Black woman to win an Olympic gold medal. Her victory in the high jump at the London Olympic Summer Games cemented her legacy as a trailblazer in sports and beyond. Coachman was born in Albany, Georgia in 1923 and grew up in the segregated South where opportunities for Black athletes, particularly women, were scarce. Despite these challenges, her determination was undeniable. She trained barefoot on dirt roads with homemade equipment, proving that passion can overcome the biggest obstacles. At the 1948 Olympics, Coachman's high jump cleared the bar at 5'6" 1/8", and she became the first Black woman to win a gold medal. Beyond the track, Coachman became a role model and advocate for young athletes, encouraging them to pursue their dreams, regardless of any barriers along the way. As we celebrate all of our country's gold medal winners, let's also take a moment to remember Alice Coachman, the first Black woman to win an Olympic gold medal. This is Bree Wood for the Black Information Network.
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5: Amber Payton on the Black Information Network, taking a look at another aspect of America at 250, a Black perspective. As Americans celebrate 250 years of nationhood, it is critical to remember that slavery was more than just an economic system. It was an all-out assault on the very essence of personhood for millions of Black people. It meant the forcible separation of families, the criminalization of learning and literacy, and the constant threat and reality of violence. Enslaved people's movements were monitored and restricted. Their bodies, labor, and futures were controlled by others. Despite these dehumanizing conditions, enslaved African Americans created vibrant lives and communities. They forged kinship networks among relatives and friends, developed spiritual practices and religious traditions that offered solace and hope, and invented creative ways to communicate and code. They held on to names, stories, and songs passed down from African ancestors. Cultural threads that slaveholders could not fully sever. Quilts carried secret maps. Spirituals carried hidden messages. In the darkest of circumstances, Black people built a culture of their own, one rooted in memory, meaning, and an unbroken insistence on their own humanity. Acts of resistance ranged from subtle day-to-day refusals, working slowly, sabotaging equipment, preserving African cultural traditions, to bold rebellions and organized escapes. Figures like Nat Turner and Denmark Vesey organized uprisings that shook the institution of slavery to its core, even as those revolts were met with brutal suppression. In the face of relentless oppression, Black people maintained their dignity, humanity, and a vision of freedom that would eventually transform the country. Resistance to enslavement took many forms. Some, like Harriet Tubman, born into slavery in Maryland, escaped and risked their lives repeatedly to guide others to freedom along the Underground Railroad. It is said she never lost a single passenger. Others, like Frederick Douglass, drew upon their experiences of bondage to become powerful writers, speakers, and advocates for abolition and justice. Douglass once said that knowledge makes a man unfit to be a slave, and he spent his life proving it. Their stories endure because of their extraordinary courage, but they also represent a much larger legacy of everyday acts of defiance and survival. For every famous resistor, countless others fought back in quieter ways, preserving family, faith and hope against all odds. To tell the truth about slavery, especially as America marks its 250th anniversary, is not to reduce the Black experience to suffering. It is to recognize the astonishing resilience, creativity, and vision that Black people sustained under unimaginable hardship. They preserved language, faith, memory, music, and the dream of freedom long before its legal arrival. That preservation was never passive. It was deliberate, defiant, and deeply human. This ability to imagine freedom, to hold on to hope and possibility even in chains, was a radical act of survival. It kept generations alive, and it eventually helped to change the trajectory of the nation itself. I'm Amber Payton, looking back on the Black perspective of America at 250 on the Black Information Network.
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7: Are Black and Hispanic homeowners paying more for homeowners insurance than other consumers? Well, according to the Consumer Federation of America, the answer is yes. Homeowners in predominantly Black and Hispanic neighborhoods are often paying significantly more for homeowners insurance than people in largely white neighborhoods, even when they are buying similar coverage. Researchers found that these higher costs can add up to hundreds or even thousands of dollars more per year, creating an additional financial burden for Black and Hispanic families. Consumer advocates say the findings highlight potential inequities in how insurance premiums are calculated and are calling on regulators to take a closer look at industry practices. They argue that where someone lives should not result in dramatically different rates if the coverage and risk are comparable. It's important to note that premiums are based on a range of factors, including claims history, local risk, the cost of rebuilding, and other market conditions. Money news at 24 and 54 minutes past each hour. I'm Nicole Deal on your home for Black News First, the Black Information Network.
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8: Home for 24/7 News, the Black Information Network. Nancy Grace recently led a crime story segment on the disappearance and death of Mississippi teen Nolan Wells. It has gained significant attention on social media.
9: Nolan Wells bombshell tonight. The dead teen's messages deleted after his body washes ashore?
8: The segment, which discussed key investigation details and featured interviews with experts, has sparked a divided response from viewers. Some praise Grace for her coverage. Others accuse her of spreading misinformation and race baiting. Grace responded to critics, defending her interest in Nolan's case. The Shelby County District Attorney's Office says a Black man accused of killing a security guard during a shooting at Hickory Hill nightclub in Memphis is being held on a $1.5 million bond. 26-year-old DeJuan Harris is facing multiple charges, including murder in connection with the deadly shooting. The security guard was reportedly working a shift to buy a birthday present for his mother. Harris was arrested a few days after the shooting. His preliminary hearing is scheduled for August 4th. The Equal Employment Opportunity Commission is voting to end a rule that requires companies to show diversity in the workplace. The 60-year-old rule requires companies with 100 employees or more to report workplace demographics, including sex, race, and ethnicity. The rule was established by the Civil Rights Act of 1964 in an effort to combat workplace discrimination. The EEO claims the rule runs against a Supreme Court decision from last year that made it easier for workers from majority groups to sue for discrimination. The rule change calls for a 30-day comment period. The EEOC will hold a public hearing next month. And Baltimore Mayor Brandon Scott has announced that Boyz II Men and Case will be among the artists performing at this year's Charm City Live Festival. Mayor Scott said this is more than a concert.
10: This festival is about celebrating Baltimore and bringing our city together as we close out festival season for the city.
8: The free end of summer festival returns to War Memorial Plaza September 5th, featuring food, retail, community organizations, and a kid zone. There will also be a hiring fair to connect residents with employment opportunities in city government. I'm Misty Jordan on your home for Black News First, the Black Information Network. Now, here's your Washington Roundup.
11: President Trump is issuing a new warning to Iran. In a post on Truth Social, Trump wrote that if Iran shoots a ship in the Strait of Hormuz, the U.S. will respond by bombing one bridge or power plant. The president went on to say that those next to it or in the capital city of Tehran could be targeted. His comments come as the U.S. has launched strikes on Iran for an 11th straight day. The House has passed a short-term bill that would put off debate over government funding until after the November elections. A continuing resolution was passed that would keep the government funded until early December. Republican House Speaker Mike Johnson said there are no poison pills in the resolution and that this is just an extension of current funding levels. The bill comes just days before lawmakers are set to leave Washington for the August recess. Government funding was set to run out on September 30th. And that's your Washington Roundup. I'm Mike Moore on your home for 24/7 News, the Black Information Network.
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13: In 2019, marine scientists discovered the remains of the Clotilda at the bottom of Alabama's Mobile River. The Clotilda is believed to be the last known intact U.S. slave ship. In 1860, the Clotilda smuggled 110 Africans to Alabama, decades after the importation of slaves was outlawed in the United States. To hide the crime, the ship's captain, William Foster, burned and sunk the ship. Surviving ancestors of that final harrowing journey went on to establish Africatown, which still exists today. In her best-selling book, Barracoon, released in 2018, Zora Neale Hurston tells the story of Cudjoe Lewis, the last enslaved African on the Clotilda. The book details Lewis's experiences aboard the slave ship and his role in founding Africatown. Lewis died in 1935 at the age of 94. Africatown and the Clotilda are an intricate part of the national conversation about reparations, highlighting the lasting legacy of this dark chapter in American history. I'm Andrea Coleman on the Black Information Network.
14: I'm Esther Dillard with BIN News Now. Bracing for impact. That's what Miami-Dade's mayor says she's doing while sounding off on the impact of the end of temporary protected status for Haitian nationals. Mayor Daniela Levine-Cava says this affects the entire local economy.
15: These are folks who have been running our healthcare sector, who are teachers, our engineers, our small business owners.
14: Black Massachusetts Congresswoman Ayanna Pressley says she's devastated about the death of 18-year-old Yesolani Marte. The Boston woman was found shot and killed this past weekend at a rental property that the Congresswoman's husband owns. Pressley mentioned that the victim's life was cut short by domestic violence. And the WNBA All-Star Game is coming to Chicago this weekend. Black Mayor Brandon Johnson announced that he was giving away 500 free tickets this Friday at Will Trust Arena. Hit BIN News Now on demand 24/7 on the iHeartRadio app.
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16: He's saying based on the examination of the body, he cannot rule out foul play.
3: The second autopsy results into the questionable drowning death of Nolan Wells, the black teen out with white friends celebrating July 4th on Mississippi's Horn Island. And there are more questions than answers.
17: The only question that we have is what happened to our son. That is the only question.
13: Nolan's mother and father and the attorney team led by Ben Crump gathered in Chicago. The backdrop is the NAACP annual event. NAACP President Derek Johnson.
18: In Nolan Wells' situation, the narrative should not be it was an accident before there was an investigation.
13: So the result, first acknowledging they are at a disadvantage.
16: He talks about the fact that we didn't get to see the body when it was first recovered, like the medical examiner working for Mississippi would have seen it.
13: Renowned forensic pathologist Dr. Roger Mitchell conducted the second autopsy. Dr. Mitchell, former president of Howard University Hospital and president of the National Medical Association, the largest association of black doctors, the autopsy paid for by Colin Kaepernick. Dr. Mitchell did make this significant finding.
16: He found red discoloration when he cut open into the back of his head. We actually saw the pictures of it. It's significant. You can't help but notice, why is this dark red here in the back of his head?
13: There was a portion of Nolan's interior neck missing, which, not to be alarmed, Crump says could have been held back by the Mississippi pathologist for further testing. So Dr. Mitchell had to work with what he had.
16: He did not know whether he was conscious or unconscious when he entered the water. For these reasons, this pathologist cannot rule out if any intervening non-accidental factors contributed to or caused the death of Nolan Wells.
13: Then there are conflicting reports. The Cajun Navy found the 18-year-old face down and clothed in the water. Again, something to get to the bottom of, which they hope the reward of at least 100 grand will loosen the tongues of the estimated 300 to 400 people who were there, all out celebrating on the 4th on Mississippi's Horn Island. Bottom line, they need the first autopsy, which they don't have, from Mississippi. Authorities plan to turn that over to a grand jury. All this as his family deals with the hate spewing in, as they mourn their beautiful son who had such a bright future.
19: I've been called a racist. It's been difficult for us, but we are leaning into our faith, leaning into one another, also leaning into all of you.
20: So please keep us in your prayers, keep him in your prayers, and we're going to keep pushing and fighting until we find answers.
16: Justice for Nolan Wells. Justice for Nolan Wells.
13: With Black News First, I'm Vanessa Tyler on the Black Information Network.
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21: On December 9th, 1946, in Philadelphia, Howard Stanley Frankie Beverly was born. In 1970, he would form the group Raw Soul, which later was renamed Maze. Under the mentorship of Marvin Gaye, Frankie Beverly and Maze would go on to give us 9 gold albums. Beverly and May's live experience was more like a party than a concert. Dressed in his signature all white, crowds would stand at their feet and sing to the top of their lungs.
22: Ooh, and pain. I like sunshine and rain.
21: Sadly, on September 10th, 2024, Frankie Beverly left us with hits for lifetimes to come.

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2: I'm Mike Stevens on your home for Black News First, the Black Information Network. Thousands of Black civil rights leaders, elected officials, and community members have been attending the NAACP National Convention in Chicago this week. One of the addresses came from Reverend Wendell Anthony, president of the Detroit branch, and he came out with several energetic references to the past.
3: I hear music in the air. In 1964, Sam Cooke sang to us that a change is going to come. James Brown came with Say It Loud. I'm Black and I'm Proud in March of 1969. Nina Simone came right back in August 1969 to be young, gifted, and Black. Never look down. That's why Earth, Wind, and Fire told us in 1973 to keep your head to the sky. And Tupac simply said in 93, keep your head up. Ooh, child, things gonna get brighter. DMX said, y'all gonna make me lose my mind. Up in here, up in here. See, no matter what, just remember Maya Angelou said in 1978, you might write me down in history with just your bitter, twisted lies. You may trot me in the very dirt, but still like dust, I'll rise.
2: Well, this year's theme is We the People, with discussions focused on voting rights, civic participation, and encouraging younger voters. Authorities are investigating after a Black 75-year-old woman was shot while handing out baked goods to people in need in the Atlanta area. Police say Dorothy Gordon was shot in the back. Investigators say the gunman fled the scene and they had not determined a motive. From time to time, we report on allegations of police misconduct against the Black community. But this time, it's the opposite, a Black officer being recognized for his good work within the Black community. In Charlotte, North Carolina, the principal surprised school resource officer Casey Jones, calling him to the front of the school during an assembly where he was given a brand new SUV from area Hyundai dealerships. This is the honoree speaking to WCNC Television.
4: I've been doing this job for about 10 years now, so I do it because I love it. I never expected to get any recognition from it.
2: The Hometown Hero program often recognizes people in the community for their good deeds. And most players wait until they reach the NFL to give back. But Black Norfolk, Virginia native Fred Johnson is breaking that mold.
5: It's something I always wanted to do, give back to the kids who support me. So it was a pretty easy decision for me to have this camp here today. It's not a competition camp, you could say. It's just a lot of basic fundamental drills that'll help them in their rec games.
2: The South Carolina linebacker hosted his first youth football camp for kids ages 6 to 14 who worked on basic skills and fundamentals. His parents are excited.
6: I am so very proud of JR. I mean, words really cannot express. I mean, sometimes we have to kind of pinch ourselves. We're happy. We're proud.
2: Johnson says he wanted to support the same community that supported him. I'm Mike Stevens on your home for Black News First, the Black Information Network.
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9: 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And answering them can be uncomfortable, scary, embarrassing, just plain awkward. 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
21: let's make a new technology, and let's call it a coin. Ooh.
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0: Hogan isn't the same thing as knowing history. Alexandria Ocasio-Cortez just proved it. She says the filibuster was founded on Jim Crow. No, Congresswoman, that's not history. That's a talking point. So pull up a chair. Class is about to begin. Here's what drives me crazy about today's Democrat socialists. Every time they lose an argument, they reach for the same three words, Jim Crow, racism, white supremacy, then they pin those labels on whatever institution happens to be standing in their way, the Supreme Court, the Electoral College, the Senate, now the filibuster. Every institution they can't control suddenly becomes illegitimate. Let's start with the facts. Jim Crow wasn't a Senate rule. Jim Crow was a system of state and local laws that denied Black Americans their civil rights. Those laws were passed and enforced primarily by Democrats in the South after Reconstruction. That's the ugly truth of the Democrat Party's history. Now, here's the part they conveniently leave out. Yes, Southern segregationists used the filibuster to block civil rights legislation. That's true. But using a tool for an evil purpose doesn't mean the tool was invented for that purpose. A hammer can build a church. A hammer can go upside your head. The hammer isn't the problem, it's the fool swinging it. And this isn't really about the filibuster, it's about power. When Democrats think the filibuster stands in the way of their agenda, they call it racist. When it serves their interests, suddenly it's an essential part of democracy. History doesn't change just because your politics do. That's not principle, that's political convenience. Before Alexandria Ocasio-Cortez gives America another history lesson, she might want to spend a little more time learning the history she's trying to rewrite. Because repeating a political narrative isn't the same thing as telling the truth. I'm James T. Harris for the Black Information Network.
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3: Here's what's trending this hour. Bracing for impact. That's what Miami-Dade's mayor says she's doing while sounding off on the impact of the end of temporary protected status for Haitian nationals. Black Massachusetts Congresswoman Ayanna Pressley responds to the death of a Boston woman found shot and killed this past weekend at a rental property that the Congresswoman's husband owns. And the WNBA All-Star Game is coming to Chicago this weekend. Black Mayor Brandon Johnson announced he was giving away 500 tickets this Friday at Will Trust Arena.
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0: We previously reported that Snoop Dogg's life story is headed to the big screen, and now Universal Pictures has announced that Snoop, the upcoming biopic about the rap icon, will hit theaters on August 6, 2027. The film will star Outer Banks actor Jonathan Davis as Snoop Dogg. The movie will be rated R and feature music from Snoop's extensive catalog. Snoop first teased the project at CinemaCon earlier this year, telling fans, quote, "After my brothers got to tell their story with Straight Outta Compton, now it's my turn." And in more entertainment news, a Bronx man has pleaded not guilty after authorities say he crashed his Subaru through the security gate of Jay-Z and Beyonce's East Hampton estate. Prosecutors say 63-year-old Keith Webster allegedly drove through the property's mechanical gate, causing more than $1,500 in damage before being detained by the couple's private security team. Webster faces charges of criminal mischief and criminal trespass and is scheduled to return to court on July 29th. A judge has also issued a temporary restraining order barring him from contacting Jay-Z or Beyonce or going near their property. With the latest in entertainment at 17 and 47 minutes past each hour, I'm Bree Wood on the Black Information Network, your home for Black news first.
1: In the Bay, Black culture isn't just lived, it's protected. At the Black Information Network, we document the resistance, reinvention, and realness that makes the Bay Area a Black cultural capital. In Oakland, history still breathes through murals of Huey Newton and the echoes of E-40. In Richmond, aunties still cook red beans on Sundays, and grandkids still get lined up with clippers in the kitchen. In San Francisco, you'll find poets hosting open mics in places where jazz never died. We uplift community gardens started by Black teachers. We follow youth groups organizing art shows that double as healing circles. Speak to parents fighting for their children's right to learn Black history in public schools. Yes, the Bay has changed, but our culture hasn't. From the steps of Lake Mirror to tech hubs run by Black coders, we see a new generation building while honoring the past. This isn't just a region, it's a reclamation, and the Black Bay is still here. With Black News First, this is Doug Davis on the Black Information Network.
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2: We begin in Los Angeles, California. Investigators there have testified on the first day of a preliminary hearing as the district attorney's office seeks to prosecute Black singer David. The hearing process will determine if there is enough evidence for the singer, whose real name is David Burke, to stand trial on charges of murdering a 14-year-old girl.
3: David appeared in court wearing an orange jail uniform and restraints. The judge allowed Burke's hands to be removed so he could take notes and drink water, but denied the request to remove his shackles. During the hearing, prosecutors showed photos of the dismembered and decomposing body of the victim, Celeste Rivas Hernandez. The girl's parents were in the courtroom but are not expected to testify during the preliminary hearing. I'm Morgan Wood on the Black Information Network.
4: In mostly Black Detroit, Michigan, cops say three people have been injured in a drive-by shooting. The incident happened Tuesday night. Shots were fired from a Black SUV. Black Detroit Public Information Officer Jalen Nelson says two men and one woman were shot several times each.
5: We do know that there were some people that may have witnessed this incident. We ask that if anyone witnessed anything or knows anything, to contact the 9th Precinct, who will be investigating this incident, or Crime Stoppers at 1-800-SPEAK-UP.
4: One of the men is hospitalized in critical condition, and the others are in serious condition. Police say it appears to have been an isolated incident, and they are searching for the SUV. Meanwhile, in Chicago, Illinois, the city's Black mayor, Brandon Johnson, is touting a youth summer employment program. Johnson announced that nearly 29,000 young people have been hired for summer employment opportunities through Chicago Youth Works.
6: That means nearly 29,000 young people that we budgeted for. Chicagoans are building successful futures in our city and contributing to building safer and more vibrant communities.
4: Participants have spent the summer working in city departments, sister agencies, aldermanic offices, and local businesses. The city is on pace to hit its summer youth employment goal for a fourth year in a row.
2: We've learned the reward now being offered for information leading to an arrest and conviction for the death of Black 18-year-old Nolan Wells has reached $125,000. Black NFL Hall of Famer Terrell Owens is the latest person to come forward to pledge money. Owens' $25,000 pledge comes on the heels of media mogul Tyler Perry and Reverend Al Sharpton each pledging $50,000. And finally, just for teens, a Black-owned skincare brand designed for preteens, teens, and young adults is expanding to nearly 10,000 Dollar General stores nationwide ahead of the back-to-school season. Company execs say the brand, known for its affordable and effective skincare products, aims to provide access to quality skincare in communities where specialty beauty retailers are scarce. I'm Mike Moore, along with Nicole Deal, on your home for 24/7 News, the Black Information Network.
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4: Funeral services for George E. Johnson, a pioneer of Black hair products, were recently held in Chicago, Illinois.
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4: 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The FTC accused Amazon of using deceptive enrollment practices and creating obstacles for customers trying to cancel their Prime memberships. 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You also must have used fewer than 10 Prime benefits during a 12-month period and not have already received an automatic payout from the settlement. Eligible customers can file a claim online at subscriptionmembershipsettlement.com. Approved claims could receive up to $51. Money news at 24 and 54 minutes past each hour. 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
12: On your home for 24/7 News, the Black Information Network. Denver Mayor Mike Johnston highlighted his accomplishments in the latest State of the City address. With less than a year until the 2027 mayoral election, Johnston called attention to the decline in homelessness, violent gun crimes, and the shift in housing affordability under his administration. He also did not mince words, calling out federal government a couple of times during his speech.
13: We will continue to do everything that's required for everyone in our community to feel safe in this city, no matter what federal administration tries to bully or threaten them. Denver will always be home to everyone. That's why when the Trump administration tried to cancel our funding for our Standing Up for Diversity, we took them to court.
12: Mayor Johnston also promised universal child care in the Mile High City by the time the 2027 election rolls around. 12 people, some of them Black, are being indicted on federal charges that accuse them of stealing nearly $2 million worth of Nike products from the company's warehouse in Memphis as a part of a multi-year cargo theft conspiracy. The U.S. Attorney's Office for the Western District of Tennessee claims the alleged scheme occurred between July 2021 and June 2024. Investigators say the defendants worked together to steal merchandise from Nike's North American Logistics Center in Memphis and sold it across the U.S. Canada is canceling a joint celebration with the U.S. over a new bridge linking Ontario and Michigan. The Gordie Howe International Bridge is named after a beloved Canadian hockey legend and is scheduled to open to traffic next Monday between Detroit and Windsor, Ontario. A ribbon-cutting ceremony with U.S. officials was planned for Friday, but a Canadian official said it would be inappropriate to proceed with a celebratory event between the two countries in light of the recent trade action threatened by President Trump. Monday, Trump announced a 50% tariffs on a wide range of Canadian imports. And the Apollo Gallery at the Louvre Museum in Paris is finally open to the public again. 9 months ago, thieves staged a brazen daylight heist, getting away with $102 million worth of crown jewels. The remaining jewels have not been put on display. Now that hallway is empty. A French newspaper reports that two of those arrested told investigators they were paid $22,000 to steal the jewels. They refused to identify that person, claiming they fear for their family's safety. I'm Misty Jordan on your home for Black News First, the Black Information Network. Now, here's your Healthy Minute.
3: New research suggests excess body fat may be linked to more than 1 in 10 cancer cases, more than double previous estimates. The UK study published in the journal Cancer Communications found that measuring body fat distribution rather than relying only on body mass index or BMI may provide a more accurate picture of cancer risk. Researchers say where fat is stored in the body appears to play a key role in developing certain cancers. According to the CDC, nearly half of non-Hispanic Black adults have obesity, while Black Americans continue to experience higher death rates from several major cancers. Experts say maintaining a healthy weight, staying physically active, and keeping up with recommended cancer screenings can help lower risk and improve early detection. That's your Healthy Minute. I'm Morgan Wood on the Black Information Network.
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1: BIN News this hour. I'm Doug Davis. Coming up, a Black female physician founded the program Mentoring in Medicine and Science 2 decades ago with the goal of opening doors in healthcare. And now the Bay Area organization is celebrating its 20th anniversary this Friday in Oakland. Founder Dr. Jocelyn Freeman joins us in a few to talk about the impact of the program. It's coming up next on BIN News this hour. But first, here's BIN News Now.
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16: That's Black civil rights attorney Ben Crump speaking at an NAACP national convention in Chicago. He released the results of a private autopsy conducted on behalf of the family of 18-year-old Nolan Wells, saying results show the cause of death still undetermined and that the coroner could not rule out foul play. Wells was found dead in the water on July 6th, just off Horn Island, Mississippi, where he was on a boating trip with friends for the 4th of July weekend. Maryland Congressman Kwasi Mfume is speaking out against the Trump administration's attack on Black history and the Smithsonian Institution. He spoke directly about attacks on the National Museum of African American History and Culture.
17: If you erase it, we will replace it. It's that damn simple.
16: And Tropical Storm Bertha is moving closer to Texas. A tropical storm warning is in effect from the Florida-Alabama border to Morgan City and New Orleans. Now back to you, Doug.
1: All right. Thanks for staying with us. Well, this Friday, the Black-led organization Mentoring in Medicine and Science will celebrate 20 years of service to the Bay Area community and beyond. Its mission is to help people enter healthcare careers. Founder Dr. Jocelyn Freeman is with us now. Welcome to the Black Information Network and congratulations.
18: Thank you for having me.
1: So you founded Mentoring in Medicine and Science. What were you seeing in the emergency room and in the health system that made you say, hey, I need to build something to fix this?
18: As a young person finding my way into the medical field, I vividly remember being in medical school and doing my residency in emergency medicine in New York and learning about all of these health careers that I didn't even know about. I didn't know what a pharmacy technician did or a clinical pharmacist or a respiratory therapist, or that you can become a physician assistant or a nurse practitioner. And I thought, a lot of my friends and family could do this. This is something that's in our DNA that we want to do. Yeah. So that inspired me to want to create Mentoring to Medicine.
1: You know, your flagship summer internship program has run every year since 2006. What does a student actually experience in that 5-week program? And why is hands-on training so powerful, in your opinion?
18: It's the see one, do one, teach one. You know, if you can see it, then hopefully you can imagine yourself doing it, and then you can help the next person teach it. This has been ingrained in medicine in general, and we have that ingrained into the summer internship. They get immersed into hands-on trainings. The biggest outcome is motivation, hope, and confidence.
19: Yeah, for listeners who may want to attend or support this event, how can they reach you? Where can you be found? Are you on LinkedIn? Is there a special website that they can go to purchase tickets?